0: yeah.
1: You're talking about your ex-wife. You ever see her anymore?
2: No. I don't know what she's
1: at. The cord is severed.
2: Yes. Oh, yes. Yeah, I know.
1: Did she like your comedy? Did she come see you and you do your stand-up comedy at all?
2: Yeah. Oh, yeah. I guess she, you know, the most, yeah, sure. She enjoyed it, I guess.
3: come to think of it, she wasn't that bad after all.
2: What was I thinking? She was not big on approval. You know, and this is what I'm getting at in a roundabout way. Make sure you find the right person before you get married. Because the first time I got married, I looked, and I thought I found that person who would tell me those five words every man longs to hear. Get off me, you're heavy. But are you done yet? That's one of us should be enjoying this. Of course, my personal favorite, when you're inside me, I feel nothing. Yes. I tell you this to bring up this. A little bit of Rick Schrader arcane trivia. She said every one of those to me in bed at one time. I swear to God.
4: No, she didn't.
2: Yes, she did. Every single one of those.
4: You poor man.
2: Kind of, in 6 years, what kind of a schmuck am I?
4: You had to have at one point said, I love this woman, right?
2: Huh? Yeah. I can't get enough of this. You know? More stress.
1: You remembered them word for word.
2: Oh, yeah. Those are the things that catch your attention. You know?
1: When you're inside me, I feel nothing. I have
2: That's
1: to
2: a
1: write
2: direct
1: that
2: quote. That is a direct quote.
1: Oh, wow.
2: Because we're working up there. I'm trying. Boy, I got it in myself that time. You know, I think I'm on a roll here.
1: Oh, my God.
2: I mean, it's not fair. Well, I don't know. I shouldn't, women have such a hard time achieving orgasm. Maybe it's because you got a big, fat, sweaty guy on top of you. I would break my concentration. I'm trying. Pillsbury Doughboy thing. I can't feel my legs. You're the one, baby. Dear God, let it in. I don't want to hear that.
3: No, you don't.
1: Lord Coretta's a fine young comedian. Are you a health guy? You run, you look very slender. And
5: I'm not a big health guy, although I'm healthy. I just had a complete physical, and unfortunately I'm at that age where you get the real intense physical.
6: No,
5: I hope I'm not sharing too much, but the doctor actually stuck a camera in my rectum. It wasn't part of any procedure. He just suspected that his nurse was stealing from it.
7: 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On Bob and Tom Radio.
3: The O'Reilly Auto Parts Studios. There's Pat Godwin. Hello.
8: Hey, Chick.
3: Hey, man. Christy Lee at the news desk. There's Willie Griswold.
8: Hello.
3: Hello, hello. Josh Arnold.
9: Hi.
3: Ace Cosby.
9: Hey.
3: I'm Chick and Tom. We have a special guest.
1: Distinguished stand-up comedian Matt Bronger is here. Yes. Father of one young Rose, 6 years old, an L.A. baby. We also have a story that I want to get out here because, Pat, I don't know if you saw this. It's a story about Pink Floyd, kind of, and a, do you have it over there, Christy?
4: Pink Floyd and the British Royal Mint have released a range of collectibles inspired by the band, including a $7,800 solid gold guitar pick, Pat.
3: Whoa. A pick?
4: They refer to the pick as the Gold Plectrum.
1: Now, see, that's what bugs me.
4: The name?
1: Have you ever referred to it as a plectrum?
8: I mean, joking around, I knew it was the English way to say it, yeah.
3: Well, is that an actual word?
8: Absolutely.
3: Yeah. Okay.
8: And guitar chord is a lead, not a guitar chord.
4: Oh. So,
8: yeah.
4: Huh. It's adorned with the Dark Side of the Moon's prism design and limited to just 10 units. The line also features a silver pick, a copper pick, along with previously released 5 euro coins or 5 pounds. What do they use over there now? Because now they're Brexit. Are they pounds?
1: No, they don't use euros. I mean,
4: pounds?
3: Yeah, they use pounds. Small piece of plastic, metal, ivory for plucking the strings of a guitar. Lyre? No, that's an instrument. And mandolin.
4: Ivory?
1: For $7,800, I guess you'll call it a plectrum.
10: What kind of evil duke is using an ivory pick on his guitar?
9: Oh, probably all of them back in the
11: rage and the wailing days.
3: Yeah.
11: Go to Nantucket.
6: Sure.
9: A lot of whale picks.
6: It was either Scrimshaw or picks.
9: That was it.
6: Yeah.
9: That's what they made.
11: I need four dead elephants.
9: Why else would you kill a whale?
1: Same.
9: For 7,800. We killed him for guitar picks.
6: Yes.
9: That's why.
1: $7,800 better come with David Gilmour.
11: There was a lady on the viral feed or whatever. Her son put up a picture of David Gilmour around Dark Side of the Moon, and he kind of looks reverential. And he told his mom that was a new photo of Jesus they'd found. And
6: oh,
11: she
6: wow.
11: left it up, and she's none the wiser. She thinks she has a picture in her living
6: Wasn't
11: room.
6: Wasn't a young David Gilmour the hottest dude on the planet?
11: Yeah, absolutely.
6: It's baffling.
11: Yeah. And if you're saying,
6: especially compared to standing next to
9: Rod. To be fair, so was Jesus.
11: That's
9: Christ
11: true.
9: The Lord. Yeah. Handsome guy.
11: Real tan. Oh, my gosh.
4: That's I don't good. Remember what young Gilmour looked
9: yeah,
4: like.
9: Yeah, good looking
4: oh,
9: guy.
4: Oh, yeah, he is a good looking guy.
11: Yeah, see?
6: Especially standing next to Roger Waters.
11: Oh, my God. A hideous creature.
6: Yeah. It's like having Brad Pitt on Easter Island.
1: That's silly. But by the way, I thought, so is this... This is a money thing? Does Pink Floyd need cash?
6: Well, no, it's the Mint. It's
4: the
6: a,
4: Mint.
6: It's
4: the British yeah. Mint is getting the money.
1: Well, I mean, they had to get the rights to...
11: I don't think Pink Floyd approached them. Didn't they approach Pink Floyd?
6: Probably.
1: It just seems like an odd... Oh, there's a picture of it. Okay, so it is...
11: No, but this is also gold. Because
4: that's just
11: gold's $5,000 an ounce, too, right?
4: It's a collectible, obviously.
1: But, I mean, is someone really going to use that plectrum on their guitar?
6: No, I think it's clearly a collectible thing.
4: Yeah.
1: I wonder if that plectrum is going to go up somebody's rectum.
6: Do you?
10: That's what you wanted.
11: You're always looking for a good time, aren't you?
10: You wanted to bring us into your little butt rhyme, didn't
4: you?
10: Yeah,
4: I did.
11: your little butt rhyme.
4: Little butt
11: the
4: journey
11: trigger.
4: Continues.
10: We were having a conversation.
1: That sounds like the world's worst children's book.
11: Plectrum.
1: Little butt rhymes.
11: Where is my plectrum? It is in my rectum.
6: Where is my pick made of brass?
4: I don't know. Look up your...
1: Where did I put those eggs for Easter? We can do this all day.
10: Yeah, it is fun, actually.
1: Christy, what do you got?
4: A newly discovered bug has been named in honor of Taylor Swift.
6: Really?
4: In a paper describing 12 new species of insect, Sarah Schroeder, a UC Riverside doctoral student in entomology.
11: Doctoral?
4: Named is a genus of plant feeding.
1: Genus, right?
4: Genus.
6: Yeah.
4: Uh-huh. Genus.
6: Yep.
4: Of plant feeding bugs from Australia, Swiftophilus. It contains four species whose names are all...
1: That sounds like a venereal disease you catch.
11: Swiftophilus.
4: Swiftophilus.
11: Yeah. I'm not saying anything.
4: Swiftophilus.
11: Those Taylor Swift people will be right over talking to you, pal.
1: No, this is really great. I mean, that she's a big Taylor Swift fan, and so she named him after Taylor Swift.
4: Swiftophilus Taylor, the Swiftophilus Amator, the Swiftophilus Intrepidus, and Swiftophilus Potorum.
11: What? I say, you read that story five more times.
10: Yeah.
11: I want to hear
4: I say,
11: it.
4: I don't care.
1: Doesn't it sound like something in the old Catholic Latin mass?
4: Yes, it does.
1: Swiftophilus Potorum, Intrepidus Amatorum.
11: Dominoes better than you can. Yep.
4: Wow. Okay, if you want to read more about that.
1: I think it's cool.
11: Go to your
4: sure
11: local
4: you
11: library.
1: And she said that... a couple of them actually look, they have the same, color scheme, blonde hair kind of thing. And so,
4: oh, I'm sure
1: nice
4: they look just
1: little Taylor tribute.
4: Yeah, there you go.
10: Oh, look at that spinning image.
6: Oh, yeah.
4: Who wouldn't think that was Taylor Swift?
1: Well, and if you decapitate them, they make a nice
11: is she gonna
1: bracelet.
11: Change?
6: It says that a few years ago, that Swiftophilus Amator was broken up by John Marius Bickleton.
8: Jalen Gallus.
11: The size of the
1: British
4: at
1: the end.
4: Oh,
1: she's too normal. The bug should be named after the weirdos like Billie Eilish. She should have a bug.
11: A weirdo.
4: What's wrong with Billie Eilish?
6: Of course, Tom thinks Billie Eilish is the definition of a weirdo. Right.
10: Oh, she wears big T-shirts. Not for me.
11: Her hair is kind of on the short side.
4: Yeah.
11: I don't know.
4: Okay.
6: He said that like you'll all see.
1: Just wait.
11: I will have my day.
1: Just wait till they name us a strain of crabs after her.
11: That's right. Go ahead, Tom. What else have you got?
1: She's great. I'm a fan. I'm just kidding.
11: Okay.
4: Police in Florida say a Miami woman threw a bucket of poop on her neighbor who was accused of sleeping with her husband.
1: Why
11: am I still laughing?
1: There's a lot of detail here. All of which you're going to say, yep, sounds good to me.
4: According to the arrest report, the 50-year-old suspect went to the victim's side of their split trailer and started accusing her of having a sexual relationship with her husband.
11: All right.
4: The woman then forced her way inside and threw a bucket containing human feces on the victim before leaving.
1: Now, I want you to stop right there. If you have a bucket of human fecal material.
10: Yeah, you're all thinking about it.
1: Premeditated.
11: Yeah.
10: She had to save it.
1: Yeah, you got to be working it for a week.
6: So there's a reason. We're operating under the assumption that it is a full bucket.
4: There's a reason. The suspect told police that she'd been trying to get rid of a bucket of the, what she called caca, that she'd been using because her toilet was broken.
6: Oh, okay.
4: But denied entering the neighbor's home or throwing the feces at her.
6: Oh, then I wonder what happened.
4: Maybe
1: her husband's hooking up with this other lady because she's got a functioning toilet.
4: Maybe.
11: Right.
1: At the trailer park.
11: My toilet's broken, get it fixed.
6: A bucket immediately.
9: Empty the bucket immediately. I feel like there's that law where if you're caught with a fully automatic machine gun and it's loaded, it's a life sentence right away. Right. I think there's something with a full bucket of feces. If you use it, not a life sentence, but you got to go for like a month. That's so bad. It's so bad that it happened, allegedly, and so bad we have to hear about it in the news. There's so many pieces of bad news, and then you're just like, what happened? Oh, I'm going to go lay down for a while and wonder about life for a few hours.
4: The suspect also claims she and the neighbor were involved in a dispute over the smell. Well, yeah, I bet.
6: Well, I like it. I hate it. What's the dispute? It
9: smells like you have a bucket of crap in your house.
4: Yeah, the
9: toilet. You said what to me here? Yeah, you just threw it on me. You covered me in the evidence. The accusation is true.
1: According to this, I've got a little longer. That place is the Royal Country Mobile Home Park.
11: Oh.
6: Ah, I see.
3: Well, it sounds nice.
9: It's almost worse to give it that name.
1: Mm-hmm. Sounds right. Royal. Now, we're hanging out with comedian Matt Bronger. I'm sort of obsessed with the fact that you have a 6-year-old.
11: Yeah.
1: Are you, do you read to her? Personally, do you
9: No, my mom is a retired English teacher and used to read to me a lot when I was a kid. And I think that's a really good way to kind of get the cognitive thing going and get the kids to actually like to read. You know what I mean? I think that's the key. Like, that says stop. That says go. It's like, all right, I like to kind of lose myself in a book. And like, I take my kid to library story time with the same enthusiasm I used to chase hard drugs at a party. Like literally, you got books you holding? Hey, you know, like I get there first if I can. And I live in LA, so these librarians will have special guests that are like super famous. So you get there to library story time and it's just like butts and elbows. It's just shove the kids in there. I went once to the library and it's just packed. The whole floor is covered in kids sitting there. They're on the shelves. It's like the that scene from The Birds where the birds won, but it's all the kids all over the library. And the librarian, I'm like, you are killing the game, lady. Who's your agent? Because I want to sign with him or her. And she finishes the book and she's like, I guess you guys are ready for my special guest. And it hits me. Oh, okay. She's got someone famous here. That's why all these kids are here. Because that's the thing about LA. You'll just see someone violently famous out of nowhere. You'll see like Harrison Ford lost in the dry goods section of Whole Foods. He looks at you like, you're out of beans. Like, I don't work here, Andy. You're ruining my childhood. So she's like, give it up for Idina Menzel. Honestly, respect to the men here who know who that is.
6: Yeah. Oh, that's pronounced
9: when I mentioned that, Mizzil, thank you. Yeah, thank you, sir. Yeah.
10: Plus, Josh is a huge Rent guy.
9: Typically, I mean, if I say this story in front of an audience, every woman, their eyes light up, and every guy's like, is that a moisturizer? I don't know what that is. So Idina Menzel comes out, and if you don't know, if you're listening, she's a Broadway legend. She's the voice of Elsa from Frozen. Right?
11: All right.
9: Yeah, so she comes out and all the kids are taking a knee like, my lord, and offering things of fealty like their parents' jewelry and checkbooks and things. And my daughter's on my shoulders. Thank goodness I'm tall. We're against the wall and she's sitting there. And she's about 3 years old at the time. And I'm like, Rose, that's Elsa. And she goes, nah, and yells it at her. And Idina clocks it and looks at her like, oh, okay. And I get it because Idina Menzel has like dark hair and olive skin. And Elsa from Frozen is white. Like she's blonde and, you know, all that. And so she starts reading her book about a little aunt with a big, big voice. It's good. She wrote it with her sister, and the kids are really into it. And then midway through the book, she starts singing. And my daughter's like, oh, Elsa, you know, she gets that feeling. And it's cute, but it's also that feeling every parent knows. It's so rare where you just know they're going to shut the hell up for a couple minutes. And you get to remember what it's like when you never had a child. You could drink alone in a bar. And... Sorry, I went somewhere. Anyway, so, she keeps reading the book. She stopped singing, and my daughter gets miffed, and in the middle of the book just goes, let it go! Like, just yells, let it go at her. You know what I mean? Like, she was just like, F your book, play the hits. Yeah. I don't care. Like, now she's like my drunk uncle I brought, you know, into an in conversation with Mick Jagger. He's like, who cares? Where's Keith? Play Satisfaction.
1: Oh, that's great.
10: A library heckler.
9: Yeah.
10: You're raising a library heckler.
9: She really was.
1: Well, Matt Bronger is our guest. He's going to be on the road, among other stops. He will be in Grand Rapids October 8th at the intersection. Speaking of Michigan, Detroit tonight, Willie G is going to be there with Derek Stroop at the Royal Oak Music Theater in Detroit. Christy Lee is going to be right there right now because she is. What else is going on over there?
4: A new study suggests that job stress may increase the risk of erectile dysfunction.
6: I thought this was like decades old information.
4: I
6: stress, but a new study is.
4: Researchers tracked more than 800 working men. Those with the highest job stress had about 10 times the odds of erectile problems compared with men reporting the least stress.
6: Huh.
4: Long hours, a major factor.
11: But how many of the guys they asked? I don't even want to live anymore.
9: I'm not going to give up on life. It's hard,
11: right? Yeah.
4: Every additional 10 hours worked per week associated with a measurable decline in erectile dysfunction.
6: All right.
10: This makes me believe in the show Mad Men less, because those guys were stressed all the time and they were doing it constantly.
4: Yeah, they were.
10: Those guys were always.
11: Oh, well, and alcohol and smoking, and which are factors of having a
6: limp. Sure.
11: Yeah.
1: But if you guys are rock hard, it means you're, you know, pick up the pace a little bit. You're not working hard enough.
6: Well, that's spoken like a true boss over there.
11: Yeah. I told you.
10: That was crazy to say, Dad.
9: I noticed you guys all have erections. I don't think you're working as hard as you should on the job.
11: You don't have to look very far to see
9: Pardon
11: a motivator, Mr. Morale over there. Now, go out and have a great show, you bunch of losers. All right.
1: Okay. You know, pick it up a notch, fellas.
9: That's another way to ask your staff to work hard at a factory. Hey, guys, let's lose the erections for a while. I mean, what I mean is work harder. Just work a little harder on the job. Apply yourself.
4: Police in Canada are investigating an incident in which a teenage girl was chased by a person dressed in a Cat in the Hat costume.
10: Fun?
6: Oh, that's terrifying.
1: This is now become an international thing.
11: What?
1: It's happened in several other places in the world. It's some kind of a TikTok thing.
4: According to the Mounted Police, the girl was out for a walk when she was reportedly chased by a person wearing a costume resembling the popular children's book character. She was able to make it home safely. What? According to Global News, similar incidents involving the Cat in the Hat are emerging across the globe as part of a social media trend, with cases cropping up in Ireland and several United States states.
6: Well, the new one comes out, what, November, December?
4: Oh, really?
6: Yeah, Bill Hader is the voice.
4: Oh, well, then maybe this is a publicity stunt.
11: Is it live action?
6: Yeah, but I can't imagine they'd... no, it's all animated. I can't imagine they would approve.
9: No, this is some kind of weird TikTok trend. And it's probably going to have the, you know, for every action, there's an equal reaction. There's going to be the series of guys in Cat in the Hat outfits getting brutally beaten by by some of these teenage girls' dads or like boyfriends. Or
11: just a bloody Cat in the Hat.
9: It's just a thing for... We're filming it!
1: What was the thing a couple weeks ago? Wasn't somebody was in Philadelphia in a they kept saying they were describing the mask incorrectly.
6: Yeah, it wasn't a Chucky mask. It was a baby mask. It was a baby doll, like an old doll.
4: It was creepy.
1: And they ended up arresting that guy in Las Vegas.
6: Well, rightfully so. That guy was...
1: He was scared people to death.
6: And he was also saying things like, I want to kill you. Wasn't that guy?
4: And you could face criminal charges if you do this Cat in the Hat stunt. So be aware of that.
6: I think there's something inherently creepy about Cat in the Hat anyway.
9: Well, it's Cat in the Hat, but just chasing teenage girls, I think, is like...
6: Let's not get ridiculous, man. I'm just saying. wearing a costume.
9: You're just like, you know, respect my American freedoms.
1: Okay.
9: What are you doing when you're not in the studio?
1: A couple quick reminders. We have up and running with our Pigskin Picks competition. 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Week one has just started, but we'll be doing it each week. Also, the pop-up store with all this new Bob and Tom stuff is popping up right now, and the stuff is available. And it, I believe the store closes Sunday at midnight. So if you get a chance, check it out. It does include the...
11: go there now so you don't forget.
1: The very rare Morning Breath Club T-shirts, the Halloween T-shirts, the Bob and Tom University shirts, et cetera, et cetera. Right now, an important word, an important message from Hyundai.
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11: Welcome back to the Bob and Tom Show. We're in the O'Reilly Auto Parts studios. There's Christy Lee at the news desk.
4: Hi.
11: There's Willie Griswold.
22: What's up, dog?
11: Hey, Pat Godwin.
23: Hello, Chick.
11: Yeah, there's Josh Arnold.
24: Hi.
11: Ace Cosby.
25: Hello.
11: I'm Chick. Hello, Tom. We got a special guest in the studio.
1: Joining us in the studio, it's that man right over there. He's Matt Bronger. And Matt's visit brought to you by Lee's Famous Recipe Chicken.
11: Yummy.
1: Delicious and delightful.
11: Don't forget the pot pies.
1: Oh, that's very nice. Matt, you ever have to deal? I mean, you come here. We don't really give you a hard time much. You have to deal with hecklers. Okay? You mentioned that earlier.
9: Yeah, it's funny. I was thinking about this, how I've only had to throw out people maybe twice. I try my best to keep, no matter how drunk somebody is, no matter how unruly, it's like I try to do my best to, because it's a lot of it's crowd control, and you kind of make them calm down and stuff, make fun of them, let them talk themselves out of it and stuff. But like, there's a code that you might remember from the older days that we have for security, which is I think this guy needs a cup of coffee. Little inside baseball for you non-comedian folks. We're basically, when I started, that was code for the security to take him outside and beat the crap out of them.
11: Uh-huh, sure.
9: You know?

0: last resort, that nuclear option to do that. I think this guy needs a cup of coffee. I wonder if this beyond cartoon sailor drunk guy in that moment was like, you know, I kind of love a hot cup of...
1: has no idea. Thinking they're actually getting a cup of Joe and getting treated right for getting escorted out. But I was at a club in St. Paul, and this is one of the only times I had to throw these guys out. These two guys just wouldn't shut up. They were hammered. They were doing that thing where after every joke, they would turn to each other and discuss stuff in their lives. Yeah, I was like, remember Douglas had that time? And, you know, no, yeah, Dennis did that too. And you're like, guys, you got to shut up. And like, I'm looking, and the crowd is just staring daggers at these guys, just furious. And I'm wondering, like, why aren't they getting shushed by the staff? And then I realized this place is bare bones. They have almost no staff. And I was like, I finally was like, you guys got to go, man. I'm sorry. And I look, and there's no security. And there's an 80-year-old bartender that's behind the bar. And he shrugs and is like, all right. And just starts making his way slowly to the table and goes over there. He's like, all right, fellas, you got to go. And I'm sitting in there going, this is terrible. I'm going to have to help this guy. I'm going to have to grab this dude, or, you know, I don't know what I'm going to do. I'm not a tough guy. But this guy had the best method for getting people, like, to get out of a bar, which is he just, with his old scarecrow hands, was just patting their butts and squeezing them, just giving a little squeeze. And these guys jumped like they were getting electrocuted. Like, stop it. Because the guy's moving really slow. He's like, come on, fellas. Squeeze, squeeze, squeeze, squeeze. You gotta move. Squeeze, squeeze. And one guy, it was just laying his hand on them and just kind of soft, then a little squeeze. Just a little squeeze.
2: Yes.
0: And he got this one guy. He did that part of the body no one wants to be touched, your lower back fat.
3: Yes. Yeah.
0: Just squeeze that. This guy jumped like a cattle prod hit his spine. And he was out the door. And I was just like, that's genius, man. So after the show, I'm like, I wasn't going to drink tonight, but can I buy you a drink, man? Because you saved the show. Like, the guy kicked him out and the whole crowd applauded.
2: Yeah.
0: And the show kept going. You know what I mean? They were just disruptors. These guys were awful. So he's like, yeah, all right, I'll have a beer. And I sat down with him. I'm like, where'd you learn that method of throwing guys out? And he's like, the Navy. I'm like, well, that's how you do it in the Navy? Just squeeze butts to get the guy to move? You know? And I'm like, you just saved the whole show. And he's like, yeah, well, it's okay. You know, if they would have been gotten too rowdy, I got concealed carry. No, sir. No. You would have murdered these guys for heckling? No. Like, it could have gone so much worse. These guys just turn around. I'm not leaving. Well, you asked for this. You gotta buy a bag of lye and a shovel. Sir, oh God, now I'm accessory to murder. I just wanted to do comedy.
4: Pat, how do you deal with a heckler?
5: We posted a video when I was in Jasper where a guy, we sang a song, but we'd be fined by the FCC if I actually sang the song. Like a song of hope, a song of love, a song of apology for the guy I was just dealing with. Then I would go, Jordan, shut that, and then use the F word up, and then the whole crowd would sing along.
4: Really? Oh, yeah. That sounds nice.
5: It was fun.
4: Is that on your special?
5: No. This dry bar special is very clean.
4: Okay, I see. How's the dry bar special doing, by the way?
5: It's doing very good. Yeah. 14 million hits today.
0: Nice.
3: 14 million.
0: Just today.
3: Really?
5: Just today, Matt.
4: He's coming out.
0: Well, it's early.
5: I have no idea how it's doing.
2: It seems high. But
6: you should be proud of it.
2: Yeah.
6: Very good.
3: Yes.
4: Okay. Matt, have you done any TV over the years?
0: Oh, sure. I mean, I was on the the last season of Mad TV. I was in that cast.
2: Oh, wow.
0: And I was on Marvel's Agent Carter. I was on Up All Night on NBC with Christina Applegate and Will Arnett. Most recently, I'm on the new season of The Paper. It's on Peacock.
2: Yeah,
0: it's a lot
2: of
0: fun. Yeah, which is kind of like the new Office.
4: I just saw the ad for that yesterday.
0: Check out the new season. I am the editor of the rival paper, the Cincinnati paper. And since I'm the editor of the Cincinnati paper, I'm all, you know, I think I'm like the high hat. Like, I'm the coolest guy in the world. And I hire away their lead reporter, Mayor, who's very funny. And in my staff is John Lovitz. So like working with him.
4: Oh, God.
3: Nice. So I have jealous?
0: His improvs were so funny. And he's like, he got to play just a total jerk. Like, he's a guy who's deaf. And, you know, she's like, I just wanted to meet you. I just started working. And he puts in his hearing aid and was like, what? And he's like, I just want to say hi. He's like, I put in my hearing aids for that?

0: you know, so it's
1: sounds like me.
0: It's like it was a blast. We shot at the Los Angeles Times offices. We had a whole floor. So for like 4 or 5 weeks, I was just on that whole floor. It was like all the President's Men fantasy come to life. It was awesome.
2: That's cool. Yeah, the ad, they're all wearing suits made of newspaper.
0: Yeah, well, and their paper is so bare bones. It's run by a paper company, and half the offices are the editorial staff and the paper. Other half is toilet paper. Other half makes toilet paper. So it's
2: great. Wow.
0: Yeah,
2: y'all have to check it out.
0: That's fun.
2: That sounds good.
0: Show.
2: Matt Bronger on the TV show The Paper.
0: Mm-hmm.
2: And it's on Peacock.
0: Yep.
2: All right. Now, Chick McGee.
3: Yes, sir.
2: Did we forget to do the rest of the shoe-in picks?
4: Gosh, I don't know how we're going to rectify that.
2: Yeah. How much time do we have?
4: I got Colts plus four.
5: Nice.
4: Pittsburgh minus the four against Atlanta. Washington plus the five because I have to. And then I already lost on the Rams and the Seattle Seahawks. So we'll talk about it Monday.
2: Okay. So the Chick McGee picks. And
4: it's up on Instagram, the Chick McGee on Instagram.
2: The Chick McGee.
4: Mm-hmm.
2: And okay, if you want to get all of Chick's picks.
4: Insta. And thoughts on life.
2: Okay. Willie, any picks? Do you want to do any?
5: Colts are going to win by 1 million points. 1 million points. Never been done before. Right. It's going to happen again.
4: All right.
2: Once again, Matt, you're on the road. You're going to be in Raleigh, North Carolina at Good Nights Comedy Club on October 1 through 3. And then in Grand Rapids, October 8th at the Intersection. Willie G in Detroit tonight.
5: Hey.
2: With Derek Stroop at the Royal Oak Music Theater in Detroit, Michigan, USA. And then Willie G and Jeff Oskey at the Wit tomorrow. And Matt at Helium tonight and tomorrow.
0: Mm-hmm.
2: For some great live stand-up comedy. Thanks so much for spending some time with us. Don't forget the pop-up store is going to be closing Sunday. So you've got a little bit of time to peruse. And check out all these cool new shirts and pants and hats and joggers and what do you call them? Jumpers and...
6: Jumpers.
2: Joggers.
6: Joggers.
4: It was joggers.
6: Pants.
2: They're trousers.
4: We'll be back Monday.
2: Thank you very much. These are the O'Reilly Auto Parts Studios. 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

0: And then I was going to talk about washers and dryers, how the new washers and dryers are going to email us in Texas when a load is done or a lint filter needs to be changed.
1: Brilliant.
2: Yeah, that's a good idea, too.
0: I don't know. Like we don't get enough emails from people. Now I got to talk to my appliances?
1: Yeah.
0: That's the last thing I need. I'm out to dinner. Oh, who keeps texting you? Oh, yeah, my dishwasher's pissed off at me. The fridge thinks its door is open. The cable box is on. The whole house is angry. I got to get out of here. Enjoy your dinner.
1: That's great. Is that true, though, about the texting appliances, or is that a premise?
3: Guaranteed.
0: No, that's absolutely. I read about that, and I was so, like, excited. I'm like, I'm going to get this on the Tonight Show before everybody else starts doing jokes about washers and dryers. And, of course, I forget it, and I sit down and say,
4: you'll do the next time. Don't worry about it.
1: That's a great joke, though.
0: That's
1: comedian Matt Weinhold is here with us.
3: I think that you should avoid all sort of living with anyone. Even if you're married, don't live with them, because that'll mess it up. That's what messes it up. Because, like, remember, like, when you're dating, it's so great. It's so fun. You go on these dates and you go and you get coffee and you see movies and you talk and you have this wonderful sex and I love you and I love you. And then you go home and I love my cable and I love my refrigerator. I love my life. And then they move in and then they're right in your face. And, hi, we live together now. Hi, what are you doing? What are you thinking? How about now? How about now? That was yesterday. What about now? Where are you going? What are you doing? Who was that that called?
5: And now, from the Bob and Tom Archives, we dust off another classic. Classic. A moment of frivolity.
6: Hey, yo, Joey Buttafuoco here. Let me talk to just you guys for a second. Fellas, you already know that you need more than a deep voice and a quick wit to impress the ladies. People always ask me, Joey, how do you attract hot chicks like Amy Fisher? Is it your gold chains? Or maybe that manly scent of your aromatic and intoxicating cologne and splash on? No, I tell them, listen up. I've got two words for you guys. Body hair. That's what turned me into the chick magnet that I am today. And that's why I started the Joey Buttafuoco Body Hair Club for Men. Just watch this genuine simulated demonstration. Hi, darling.
7: Hey, mister.
6: Say, sweet cakes, do you like hairy men?
7: Yeah, I'm not sure. I guess.
6: Just let me remove my shit.
7: Oh, my God. New animal. You are so hairy and so sexy. Can you show me your boat, Joey? I mean, mister?
6: As you can see, that hot little number nearly juiced her jockeys when she got a load of my hairy body. But, Joey, you're asking. I do not have a hairy body. Exactly. And that's why I started the Joey Buttafuoco Body Hair Club for Men. You want to look like me? It's easy. 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This authentic-looking body hair was sprayed on right from this can. It looks great, doesn't it? And the chicks love it.
7: Ooh, Joey, can I run my fingers through your hairy chest?
6: Sure, baby, go nuts.
7: Oh,
6: ooh. 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
7: Oh, Joey, you are so sexy and so hairy. Can I see your ponytail?
6: Sure, baby.
7: Oh, Joey.
6: Me, Tarzan. You, Jane, Toots.
7: Oh, Joey, the hair on your buttocks is so thick.
6: 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All right.
1: Wow.
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9: I'm an Astani biker, man.
1: Hey, Dan.
0: How you doing, brother?
9: This
2: cop's crazy, man. I remember you. I'm wiping tears out of my eyes laughing at you, man. The first time I ever wiped tears out of my eyes listening to a cop, man.
8: Really?
2: Normally it's pepper spray, man.
0: I got him out of trouble.
2: You remember me, Armstrong?
0: Yeah, because they arrested you for felonious assault, and you said you didn't know any felonious.
2: Well, what about the time you locked me up at Crystal Lake Apartments? Remember that, man?
0: Oh, yeah, I returned the stuff to the owners, too.
2: Yeah, what'd you do with that other stuff you I swear to God we weren't going to smoke it. Me and Scotty were going to put it in the lake and feed it to the fish, man.
8: Really?
2: We figured if the fish got high, they'd just float to the top, man. I swear to God we tried it, man. Uh-huh. Hey, did you ever catch that guy who held up Discount Karate?
8: Discount Karate?
2: I swear to God, he's lucky I wasn't getting my lessons that day. I did a roundhouse to his face. I got my brown belt 2 weeks ago, man.
9: You did. You're registered downtown, right?
2: You know it's true, man. Look it up, man.
8: Okay. All right.
2: I changed a sleep pattern to permanent, man. Picking up teeth like spare change. The only reason why Tony didn't knock the gun out of his hand was because he didn't have insurance on the place yet. Tony's still got two trained ninjas looking for him, man. That guy ought to pray the cops get to him first before them ninjas do. I swear to God that's true, man.
8: I'll bet.
2: Mm-hmm. Hey, Mike, you ever watch Cops?
0: Yeah, I love that show.
2: Man, you remember that one where the guy took off his shirt and hopped over four fences, man, and hid in a kiddie pool?
0: Yeah, as a matter of fact, that
2: that guy's crazy, man. I can't listen to my tape, man.
9: Oh, he turned the kiddie pool upside down and hid underneath.
2: Yeah, man, remember? And
9: yeah.
2: Man, them lights can't shine through a kiddie pool. I got a genius, man.
9: He's a damn genius.
2: Man, is Armstrong really your name?
0: Yeah.
2: I didn't know if cops were like porn stars, like they gave you a new one.
0: They used to call me the chaser.
2: The chaser, man. That's crazy, man.
10: Come again?
2: No, I swear to God, I'm on the phone with my mom. It's a personal call, man.
10: I don't believe a word of that.
2: You don't know me, Randy. You don't see nothing I do. What are you, private dick? Get out of my face anyway. I'm going to go.
8: All right.
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0: doing sports on the radio has always been my job. I've never wanted a man until I noticed Bob. When we're close, I start to perspire. His little buns set my loins on fire. And I dream about the day he'll say, "Chick, let's get undressed." Name and address withheld upon request.
1: I will put my fake throat clearing up against anybody's. Hello. It's time. From the O'Reilly Auto Parts Studios, it's the Bob and Tom Show. Christy Lee at the news desk.
2: Hi.
1: There's Pat Godwin.
3: Hello, Chick.
1: Willie Griswold's here.
4: Good morning.
1: There's Josh Arnold.
5: Hi.
1: Ace Cosby.
6: Hello.
1: Hello, Tom.
7: Hello, Chick McGee. Harumph, harumph.
1: Harumph, harumph. Harumph. Need a harumph out of you. Here we go.
7: Sports bulletin.
1: Matt Bronger in today.
7: All right.
1: Fine, funny guy.
7: Game last night, Australia.
1: Yeah.
7: Technically, it was what, Thursday, Tuesday?
1: When Friday
7: was
1: morning.
7: Yeah,
1: 10:30 the next day.
7: What happened?
1: 14 hours ahead. Rams were beaten like a drum. The San Francisco 49ers rout the Rams. It says right here, 27-7. I have never seen more prognosticators and fellows who know what they are talking about say the Rams are pencil them in right now as Super Bowl champions and this and that and the other. And it did not turn out that way. We'll see what happens the rest of the season, but Stafford was stiff, and Myles Garrett has admitted that his knee is hurt more than he was letting on, and he was a non-factor last night.
7: Aha! Uh-huh.
1: And Aaron Donald, didn't even make the trip. He wasn't even in Australia. So.
3: Well, and the Niners flew in a week early to get acclimated. And
1: this will be what comes out of it.
3: The Rams landed and went straight to the practice facility. Right. I mean, if they would have gotten a coffee at the airport, they would have missed the game. They got there right before it started.
1: And I guess the Australian fans booed the Rams because they weren't hanging out in the country to say hi to everybody for like a week. And they took it personal, okay? You know those Aussies.
3: Can I express a mild annoyance from the game last night?
1: Go right ahead.
3: Did you watch the Netflix broadcast?
1: I did not.
3: Okay, so you know when there's a city that's pronounced kind of funny, like Toronto is Toronto, like little secrets about, and people kind of judge you for it. Melbourne, Australia, I guess it's Melbourne.
2: Melbourne.
3: Mm-hmm. That's the way you say it, more like Melbourne. And someone must have ran it into these broadcasters. Welcome to Melbourne. Melbourne, Melbourne, Melbourne. Oh. I never heard it pronounced correctly. Melbourne, and then Melbourne, all Melbourne. Of a sudden, it was just over my head. Hmm. Melbourne.
7: Yeah, but that's only for the locals. We got to say Melbourne. The same way we say Paris, not Paris, right?
1: Well, you guys, it goes both ways. You hit me over the head with Quebec every now and then.
7: Ooh, I don't like that. Well, it's because Quebec is correct.
1: Well, then Quebec. Paris is Quebec. Or
2: Quebec.
1: Then Paris is correct.
7: Paris is not Quebec.
2: Quebec. Why isn't it the Rio Grande?
1: What about the Rio America?
2: It's Rio Grande everywhere. Even down there. I lived in Albuquerque. They called it the Rio Grande.
7: Albuquerque.
2: It's Rio Grande. Spelled that way.
7: Whatever. Yeah. Why do they call it Lake Americano?
1: That's my favorite drink at Starbucks, Lake Americano. What is in the Americano?
7: Made with water from Lake Huron, funny enough. It's a confusing world. That lady that came out with the sticks and stuff at the beginning, yikes.
3: What could you be talking about? Because I missed parts of the broadcast. The sticks.
7: They had some... I don't know.
1: I think it was some.
3: Oh, I got it.
2: Was it Aboriginal?
3: Some hand acknowledgement. Oh my gosh.
7: Am I the only one
3: who's such a jerk?
7: No, I have a complaint about this.
1: That's okay, Tom. Continue, please. Go ahead, Tom.
7: And Chick McGee will back me up on this.
1: Well, maybe I will. I don't know.
7: It's, for example, the Renaissance Fair thing. What always gives them away, Chick?
1: Most of them were Air Force Ones.
7: Yeah. So. If you're going to get up there and talk about the indigenous people 400 years ago, don't be wearing a pair of Foster Grants, okay?
1: Oh.
7: The glasses always throw me.
1: They might have had some sort of technology that brought them sunglasses back then.
7: They were just glasses. It just always throws me. I don't know.
3: It was when I was watching the game, and they did the land acknowledgement prior to it, before the national anthem. I looked at my buddy, and I go, oh, my gosh. my dad's going to hate this. Just knew it immediately.
1: Yeah, I don't know who sang our national anthem, but it was...
3: They were great.
1: I didn't think it was very good at all.
3: Oh, the kids with the guitars?
1: I didn't like that at all.
3: I thought it was cool, man.
1: I muted it. I couldn't hear it.
7: Well, in any event, a 49ers win. So, speaking of football,
1: we got
7: our Bob and Tom Pigskin Pick'em competition up and running. 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And it's real simple. You just pick the winners. Don't worry about the spread. Have some fun. And you can do that whenever you want. So just go to BobandTom.com/contest to check that out while you're there. The pop-up store is officially popped up. We've got the cool new Morning Breath Club t-shirt with a secret code on it. We've got the Halloween shirt. We've got the Bob and Tom University shirt. So you can look like you've been properly schooled.
3: Did you just read the Da Vinci Code or something?
7: No.
3: The last like four posters you've made have had secret codes in them.
7: Yes.
3: Are you getting into iconography or symbolism or?
1: He loves secrets and surprises.
7: I like secrets.
1: He likes making posters.
7: You can be part of the secret of the Morning Breath Club, which has been a secret society for a long time.
1: The best part of starting a club is keeping some people out.
7: Exactly.
1: Right? That's right.
7: Yeah, exactly.
1: Exactly.
7: So it's all about exclusion.
1: That's right.
7: We are restricted. Restricted to the witty.
2: Is that it?
7: And the fun.
1: What the hell am I doing here?
7: And we have a lot of letters that will be endorsing that exact thing. Looking forward to a big weekend. The National Football League has the real start.
1: On Sunday, for me, the purists.
7: Sunday.
2: That's what my husband said last night.
1: Right.
2: He's right on your side, Chief.
1: Exactly right.
2: Yeah.
7: There are no more primetime games this weekend, right?
1: No, Sunday night. I think.
7: Are they done?
1: Yeah, Sunday night football, yeah.
7: A Wednesday and a Thursday really throws me off.
3: Yeah, I hated it.
2: I didn't watch it. Chose not to.
1: I don't think they had the meeting for the TV contract. And, well, we have to consider how this is going to affect Tom.
2: Yeah.
1: They should have.
7: They made a mistake.
3: It sucked because Tuesday felt like Monday, and then Friday.
2: Right.
3: Thursday felt like Friday.
2: Yeah.
3: I don't know where I am right now.
7: And
3: man.
7: Did you hear? Well, who was the guy?
1: Giants hosting the Cowboys on NBC on Sunday night.
7: Shanahan did a funny speech about that. They didn't know what day of the week it was.
3: And yeah.
7: They were all confused because they were. This is the future of the NFL. Their goal is going to be Monday night football, Wednesday, Thursday. They're going to try to have it every night.
1: Sure.
7: Because of primetime numbers.
3: I'm going to complain about it. That said, I'll watch.
7: That's true. And they know that. And that's why they're getting all of the advertising and all of the money. Now, coming up in the world of sports, what else have you got over there?
1: Myles Garrett, we talked about that. Let's see. San Francisco routes the Rams last night. Looks like Sam Darnold's hip injury appears to be muscle related. He might be back for next week's Seahawks game, or maybe not. And I'm just going to have this for the world record. There's one word. Frog.
2: Frog?
7: Frog.
3: Talking frogs?
1: Don't ask. Don't even.
2: Yeah. Okay.
1: Here we go.
7: I think there's something controversial about this.
1: Is that right?
7: Yeah.
1: Okay.
7: We'll find out. By the way, doesn't Myles Garrett sound like he should be a sheriff somewhere?
2: Yeah.
3: Myles Garrett.
1: Levi Garrett. Isn't that a tobacco or something?
7: Myles Garrett. Sheriff.
4: It was Pat Garrett.
1: Oh, yeah.
7: Oh, and Billy the Kid.
1: Mm-hmm.
7: That's right. I forgot about
1: that. They go together.
7: Very good.
1: Like peas and carrots.
7: Christy Lee goes together.
2: With what?
7: With her Hyundai. Tell me more.
2: I don't have a Hyundai. I don't know what to tell you. You can just read it if you'd like.
7: Okay. Well, before we get to that,
2: yeah.
7: Did I? I didn't mention the Bob and Tom camo hoodie. If you're trying to,
1: you know, the problem with the camo hoodie, when you take it off, you can't find it again.
7: Oh,
1: son of a gun! Where's my camo hoodie? It was right here in front of me.
7: We should call it the invisible cloak.
1: That's for those of you who live in the jungle, I guess.
7: Okay.
1: I want to tell you, I've never worked so hard in my damn life.
4: You are working hard.
2: It's early.
7: Okay.
2: We haven't woken up yet.
7: We have an interesting thing coming up about working hard. And just a minute, let me finish this. About working hard and staying soft.
2: Staying soft?
1: Mm. What?
7: Yes.
2: What like my upper arm soft?
1: You mean physically? Or?
7: No, as in boner.
2: Hmm. Oh.
7: There's
1: okay.
7: a new study.
2: For you guys,
7: there's
2: I got
7: a new
2: it.
7: Study about the stress of work and erectile dysfunction.
2: Well, that makes a lot of
1: that
2: sense.
1: Yeah, yeah, that makes total sense.
7: Yeah.
1: No, so
3: I can barely ever get hard.
4: I got a boner right now.
2: Well, hey, Pat, why is that?
4: I'm not working hard.
2: Oh.
7: Well, Kat, how many songs did you do yesterday, Pat?
4: How many did I give you on the text, Tom?
7: No,
4: how many did
7: count.
4: You not introduce because you forgot?
2: Could you put your chair up? You look like you...
4: Something's wrong.
2: You're at the kids' table.
4: But you were sitting in my chair, Willie Griswold.
5: I'm a little taller than you, and yesterday the mic was too low for me, so I had to lower the seat.
4: That's my chair!
5: If you get up, I'll fix it, but I had
2: doesn't
5: to lower
2: it. Doesn't it look like he's yes, at the kids'
4: you leave someone's space, leave it the way you want.
7: I know this is radio, but... The last time Pat was invited to my house for Thanksgiving, we did make him sit at the kids' table.
4: And I broke it.
7: God, is that funny.
2: I'm sorry. We'll fix that at the break.
5: You're shorter than I am, so I had to make the chair shorter.
7: Okay, Pat, so when we come back, what would you like to sing about?
1: You do look like you're about 5'2" from the time.
4: I couldn't figure out what was wrong.
1: Yeah, I thought
4: I was having just a bad day.
1: 5'2", 5'3".
7: Is there a way we can get this on camera and make him look like he's a midget, frankly?
1: I don't think we should say that word, but yeah.
5: That's what it looks like. Willie Griswold. You're a tiny guy today.
7: I'm bringing that word back. I like it.
4: Come on.
1: Okay. You hear that, everybody? It's okay to say midget. Okay, go ahead.
6: Any other words you'd like to?
2: No.
1: Have I got a word for
7: you? Jip. I like the word jip. It was a jip. I'm sorry.
5: I didn't know that was a...
3: You're not sorry.
1: Gypsy.
2: I didn't know it was bad either till I sat in here.
7: I thought it was spelled J-I-P.
2: Me too.
1: But gypsy women, hot, right? Dark hair. Yeah, huge hoops.
6: Peripatetic is what they prefer now.
7: Really?
6: Yeah.
7: What, does they have a disease?
6: No, it just means one who wanders and walks.
2: Peripatetic?
7: Peripatetic to me sounds like you've got itchy bowels.
1: Like David Carradine. He walks the earth.
6: Yeah, he was a peripatetic.
1: Damn right he was.
7: Okay, now, on a serious note,
2: we'll have those stories and more coming up. Did you know that Hyundai has a wonderful charity event called Hope on Wheels? 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
7: Thanks very much, Christy Lee. 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
4: Hello, everyone. Hi, Chick.
7: Nice to see you.
8: Hi, Pat. How are you? 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
7: Now you're too high. Are you in a high chair?
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1: Everyone, I'm Chick McGee, and this is my first song. It's a song about something I'm very familiar with. My life as a ladies' man. Oh, yeah. Yes, yes, yes. I know that. Tell me something I don't know. He can't get enough. Of that nasty stuff. Nasty stuff. Nasty stuff. Nasty stuff. I'm a sex machine. Stanky. Nasty stuff. That's right. I am bad.
13: Oh, yeah. You bad. You bad. You bad.
1: I am a bad ass. Thank you. Thank you very much.
13: Testify.
1: I'd give that a right on, brother.

0: This has never happened before. I apologize. Does anyone have a towel or a moist towelette? Well, thanks for the bump and grind. I've got to bust a move. Peace out. Nasty stuff.
1: And I can't believe that a lot of you guys aren't in Tampa this weekend. It's the first porn camp.
2: Porn camp?
1: A weekend-long $4,000 a head seminar that'll cover everything from porn star pay scales to set design to proper web set design, Bob.
3: I went to one of those porn camps.
2: Oh, really?
3: Uh-huh. Yeah, China was there. You know, China.
2: China, the actress?
4: The wrestler?
3: The wrestler.
2: Oh, the wrestler.
3: Have you ever seen her naked?
2: No.
3: I think she used to be a man.
4: Yeah, no, she looks like it's not to begin with, and she actually makes it worse.
5: You know that area down there?
6: A lot
5: there?
6: Of scarring from the surgery?
5: But just by itself, Bob, not for me.
2: Okay.
5: Not for me.
3: I mean, it would be like chewing on a couple of pig lips.
5: At last, someone's put a label on it.
7: Hey, Christy.
2: Christy.
1: Wow. They're blaming me.
7: The next time I ask you to read some news stories, I want you to look around the room.
2: And pass over anything.
7: I want you to go, let's see, what would be a topic that'd be safe in front of Stanhope
4: China
7: and
4: looks
7: Fox.
4: Like she has a thick turkey timer.
5: Hey, she's done.
7: Jim Gaffigan joins us in the studio. Jim is a veteran comedian and actor, famous for a couple of oddball appearances on Sex and the City.
8: But I am an actor and a comedian, but I'll tell you guys, I wish I was a film director just in everyday life. So when someone was telling me a boring story, I could just go, and cut. I didn't finish.
2: We got it. That's a wrap.
8: When you think about it, that would come in handy. You come home late, God, your wife's like, where the hell were you? And cut. All right, let's try it again. This time you don't care where I was. In fact, you're happy to see me. Let's try it topless. Action.
9: 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All Bob and Tom. All day and all the night. 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
0: Welcome back to the Bob and Tom Show. We're in the O'Reilly Auto Parts studios.
7: See what I did there.
0: You did that on purpose.
1: Right.
0: There's Christy Lee.
1: Hi.
0: Hi, she's at the news desk. There's Pat Godwin.
3: Hey, chick.
0: Hey there, Pat. There's Willie Griswold.
10: It's good to see you guys.
0: Yes, man. There's Josh Arnold.
11: Hello.
0: Hello, indeed. Ace Cosby's here.
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0: Yes,
2: thank
0: sir.
2: You, thank you. I've got another letter involving something obscure, which is pretty much what we do on the show.
0: No, what you do, breads and butters. Go ahead.
2: We were camping in Itasca State Park in northern Minnesota.
0: Oh, beautiful country.
2: At the start of the Mississippi River, you can walk across the river there knee deep.
11: Cool.
2: This is cool. He goes, I always listen to local radio stations when I'm camping, no matter how crappy the music might be. This particular time, it was especially crappy.
0: Uh-oh.
2: We were sitting around the fire at midnight, then all of a sudden, we heard the national anthem, and the station signed off until 6 a.m. I was quite surprised. Have a great day. Dan in Minnesota. Yeah, Chick and I both worked for stations that used to sign off.
1: I did too. Absolutely.
11: We have completed our broadcast day.
1: Don't you remember the story that I told when I was early in my broadcast career? I don't even think I have my license yet, my driver's license. I signed off 2 hours early because I wanted to meet my friends. So my friends picked me up.
2: Ooh.
1: And the owner of the station happened to be about, I don't know, 10 minutes away, and it did not go well. That's illegal, by the way.
0: I remember I was on a streak going to a party like every now and then, and somebody would look at me. I go, hey, what do you do? Or, you know, start, and they go, oh, I heard it was a great party, so I quit my job to be here. Yeah, yeah. It was just like three or four parties in a row. People are,
1: I got in a lot of trouble.
0: Who are these people that quit their jobs to go to a party?
1: Yeah.
2: Well, sometimes you have to make certain sacrifices to get to the party.
11: Didn't comedian Jeff Bodart quit his job to be on this show?
0: Yes, he certainly did.
2: That's right. And look, and now he's on a ship somewhere.
11: Oh, he's doing fine.
2: He's at sea, living the life.
0: He's a land baron. Yeah.
2: I think that the comedian friends of ours who do the most cruise ships, Ralph Harris, I don't think is allowed to set foot on land anymore.
1: His knees always wobble. no matter where he is.
2: Yeah, Ralph is, and God, he, his, if you ever get a chance, if you're on any of the cruises and you see Ralph's there, his act is great. I mean, he has a piece he does at the end that's kind of serious, that is as great a closer. It's really moving. We have to get Ralph back in here if we can get him off the boats.
1: There you go.
2: He's on them all the time. Speaking of sacrificing to see shows, I always love this. This was actual audio taken from the campground near where the Grateful Dead back in the day were playing live at the famous Deer Creek Music Center. Here it is.
6: Well, you talk about losing things. I actually lost a car on tour one time.
10: How did this happen?
6: Well, I guess I was having so much fun at one show that I forgot I had my own car. And about three shows down the road, these friends of mine asked me, "Hey, Raj, where's your car? Because I got my jacket in your car." And I said, "Oh, I did have a car, didn't I?" So it's probably sitting wherever it was that I abandoned it. But I was having a lot of fun, and cars a small sacrifice if I get into shows.
2: There you go.
11: Well, you're a loser, and now you've
2: got to have your
11: left
2: priorities.
11: The rotting, rusting cars.
1: That's right. Yeah.
11: That's exactly. Thanks for all you contribute to society.
12: I'm glad that he didn't drive that night.
5: You filthy hippie.
11: Yeah, yeah. My God.
2: I really can't be critical because I do dumb stuff. Like, I'll forget where I parked.
1: Yeah, but you haven't left a car.
12: Oh, I've left a car.
6: Yesterday?
11: Oh, you did it knowingly.
12: Oh, yes, exactly right. Oh, I knew I had my wits about me.
6: Yesterday, me and my dad at Finley got dinner. We were parked. We walked to my car. And he goes, "Okay, I got to find my car." And he goes, "All right, Finley, where did I park, sweetheart?" And I just looked at her like, "Oh, man, I know this. I know this game." She's like, "Daddy, come on, this way." And just walked him over. And I was like, "Dude, things never change, man." There's always a little kid yelling at Tom about where he parked.
2: This is another reason we
1: is
2: should
1: that
2: have.
1: Why you keep having kids, so you don't get lost?
2: This is why I like the days when cars had antennas, because you could put. Do you remember
1: those? Oh, yeah. Those little antenna balls.
5: I know the spirit of 76.
1: Yes.
2: Do you remember?
5: A little orange ball.
2: We keep going back in time. We had yellow balls. They were a little bigger than golf balls that had the station logo on them.
12: Yeah. Mm-hmm.
2: And you could stick them on the antenna.
1: Yeah, antenna balls. They were very popular.
11: Jack in the Box almost revolutionized those.
12: Yeah. I bet they were like $9 a ball at that time to manufacture those, probably. It was impossible to do.
2: Right. Yeah. How about the guy that used to have that gig? Well, I made my fortune in antenna balls, then the bottom fell out of the market.
1: Yeah, I got rid of antennas.
12: Then I switched
1: now
12: over
1: what?
12: To personal pens.
11: Remember my grandpa's car, when he started the car, the antenna would go up, and when he turned it off, it would go down.
12: Oh,
11: I thought it was the fanciest thing I'd ever seen.
12: That's a nice car. Yeah.
2: 3 is the number you're looking for. That's how many new antennas I had to get for that Volvo station wagon I had, because every time I'd go to the car wash, I'd forget to hit the button to put it down, and there goes the radio.
6: Wait, I was going to tell a story, and then you saying that, and I realized that I'm part of your story. Me and my brothers used to play a game with the antenna ball, where you take it, and then you flick the antenna back, and then you see how far it goes. And it would break all the time.
12: Oh,
6: but
12: yeah.
6: We just try to be like, "Oh, I think we fixed it. Oh, I guess we did break those. Sorry, man, that was us."
2: Oh, well, there we go.
6: It was a fun game. Think like the field goal hand
1: game.
6: Sure,
1: yeah.
6: You try to get to go far across the garage. It's a good time.
2: Now, there are no antennas anymore, right?
11: My car has an antenna.
1: My car has an antenna. Are.
11: Yeah.
5: Well, they are, but they're shaped different.
11: Yeah. Mine's a full.
5: Is it a
11: hood?
5: Straight up down? Huh?
11: Mm-hmm.
5: Son of a
1: really?
5: Guy.
1: Does it stay up all the time?
11: Yeah.
5: You know what?
6: Nice.
5: After the show, can I get a picture of that next?
11: Heck
5: to
11: yeah, man.
5: I would like. To
2: so
5: see
2: if
5: that.
2: You go to the car wash, do you have to?
11: It's bent a little bit.
2: Really? That's cool.
5: Son of a gun!
2: I did not know that.
11: Yeah.
2: Oh, and you got a cool car.
5: And I think they unscrew and everything, right? If you want to do that or something, maybe?
11: Probably.
5: I don't know.
1: I had a car where it unscrewed. You had to take it off every time you went to the car wash.
2: Yeah. Guy across the street from me, when I was a kid, had a gigantic antenna on his car. I don't know if it was a short wave or what.
5: Ham radio operator.
2: It was in the front of the car, then it bent up and went all the way to the back.
1: I remember those.
11: Man, those were always hilarious.
2: Yes. I was always wondering what he was doing.
5: The big whip antennas.
1: Yeah.
2: And then a guy down the street was a sales guy, and he had a car phone in the 60s, and he had this very odd antenna on the top of his trunk. And those were the days, I think you had to go mobile operator, and it cost you a couple bucks a minute or something. In any event, thanks for the letter, Dan, in Minnesota. Yeah, some stations do have to sign off.
1: Yeah, they do.
2: And the one where I was working for a daytime AMer, and we had a gigantic, we called it the Frankenstein switch, We had a, just like in the movie, we had this gigantic switch. The handle was, it was
1: on about, the transmitter,
2: about a third the size of a baseball bat. I'm not kidding. And then it went into this big fork thing, and you'd grab it and go,
1: yeah,
2: and it would spark. It was great. And every time we do it, we thought we were, you know, about to energize the Frankenstein monster. So now,
12: you were an adult when you did that, though, right? Talking like that?
2: Oh, I would, if we
12: you
2: had
12: were scared, you were I going wish, to bring the Frankenstein monster to life.
2: In fact, that would be cool. We should do a video of turning on our show with the Frankenstein monster and grabbing one of those switches. I'll get on that. That may take a while.
11: Is there one in this building?
1: Poor
11: That'd
1: Noah.
11: Be awesome.
1: In the back.
11: So. Although, don't tell me. I'll play with it. Yeah, I'll ruin things. Yeah.
2: There is a bunch of super dangerous electronic stuff back there.
1: It buzzes and stuff back there. If you go back there,
2: there's a couple trap doors. You open them and reach down there, you're dead. It'll kill you.
11: Yeah, they don't. Like
2: is it the amperage that kills you or the wattage? I forget.
12: The amps.
2: I'll ask Dan. It'll kill you. We'll get Eddie on that. You got a letter over there,
12: dear Bob and Tom Show. Good morning, all. Yesterday I was watching and Josh had a centipede on his head.
1: Mm-hmm.
11: Wow. Yeah.
12: We got it on video and we all were wigged out, and especially Tom got the creep.
1: Yeah, it was awful.
12: Are you okay? This is from...
11: It was a bummer, but it was fine.
12: It was so basically, you're getting over it.
4: Yeah.
12: You're doing some work, some shadow work.
4: Glad you got therapy this afternoon, dude.
12: This is from Diane. I found a frog on my head when I went to take my hair clip out.
4: Oh, funny. Very funny.
12: Diane continues. He had to be there for two to four hours. Creepy, exclamation point. He's now living in my flower pot.
11: Well, that's sweet.
12: Still trying to come up with a name for this frog. Any help is appreciated.
2: Michigan J.
12: Well, thank you, Diane.
4: Michigan J.
1: That's already been used.
4: Harry's right there.
11: Is there, Harry?
4: Why did I assume a frog was a girl, though? I was going to say Harry doesn't work because a frog's a girl.
2: Harriet.
4: But frogs aren't all girls.
12: Yeah,
1: no,
12: they're
1: all not.
12: Yeah, they, what do they do? Have babies?
1: Where do tree frogs go during the day? They don't make any noise. I don't understand.
4: They go to work. They call again.
12: Bushes.
1: They spend all day or all night making noise.
2: By the way, we have a huge frog news story coming up. Willie, did you see the story?
4: Wait, it's Double Frog Day?
1: Yeah.
2: Yes.
4: Well, don't get too excited. We have to sit in this frog story first.
12: I don't care for frogs. Don't care for them.
11: Oh, they bother you?
1: Oh, I love them.
12: They bug me.
2: I am a big fan.
1: I'm a big fan.
2: Do you remember the story? It was 2 or 3 weeks ago. I want to say it was either in Arkansas or Texas. I think it was Arkansas. They were doing double sessions for football.
12: Two days.
2: And the kid, remember this? And the kid took his helmet off.
12: And there was a
1: snake in it.
2: Poisonous snake in his helmet. It had been...
11: Venomous, yeah.
2: What's the difference?
11: The difference is the snake doesn't have poison. It has venom.
2: Okay, thank you very
11: much.
2: Idiot.
11: You're very welcome, yeah.
2: Thank you very much. How long was it?
11: It was embarrassing, and so I just wanted to... I just wanted to make sure.
12: You just can't let that go because people are going to think we're stupid.
11: Right, I'm doing him a favor.
4: Absolutely. People assume you speak for all of us, and you're going to make us sound stupid.
12: You know how they got the snake out of the helmet? They put it in this big tub of ice water, and the snake tried to get...
2: That's true. That really is. That really is what happened.
1: No.
12: I'm telling you, if you haven't seen Monsters of God on HBO, it's a 5-part documentary about the seamy underbelly of reptile dealers. Unbelievable.
11: I'll watch it.
12: It's crazy.
2: I'm terrified of all those things.
12: My gosh, it's great. How much would you pay for an albino boa constrictor?
1: They're cool, though.
12: $30,000. How about that?
4: Can I do payments on it, or is it just...
11: I held one for a photo in Singapore once.
12: Right.
11: Like you could pay the guy $5, you could hold it around your shoulder, and he'd give you a Polaroid.
12: Yeah.
11: If I had known it was $30,000, I would have ran off.
2: And I'm sure that the... I'm sure he's fully licensed.
11: Only one
2: or two customers a year is killed by that thing.
12: Absolutely.
2: No, thank you.
1: I'm going to kill him.
2: I'm terrified. Sometimes I wish I did have a camera on me at all times.
12: You do, you got your phone. Okay, cool.
2: Photographing me. I was walking.
12: Are you insane?
4: I want to see how good I look walking back to the car.
2: No, I want to see how stupid I looked. I'm walking all three dogs, including the new puppy.
12: And you light on your head?
2: And I did this morning,
12: Okay,
2: good. But this was during the day.
12: That's how I see you when you walk the dog.
2: And I'm in my driveway. Just as I get to the garage, I feel something weird in my shirt. And I kind of jumping around. The next thing I know, I get stung by a bee. I drop all three leashes, and I'm doing the you're being stung by a bee dance.
11: Sure.
2: You know, screaming, what the hell's going on? Throwing off my hat, off my shirt.
4: You didn't play it cool? That's so unlike you.
2: Yeah, I did not play it cool. I didn't know what it was at first. Thought it was a spider in my shirt or something. Then the bee flew off. So, yeah, we all need to be photographed at all times.
10: I had a U nightmare. When I was in Canada, I had my bathing suit just draped over, you know, the dock, trying to dry it off or whatever. And then I put it on later. And there was, like, something kind of going on, but I didn't mind it. And I sat down. And then I got, like, a real pain, pulled out. A spider bit me. It was hanging out in the webbing inside. And I had a big welt on my butt. It was funny. It was my cousins. We were all looking at it and stuff. Good time.
2: That could have been bad. Could have been a genitalia thing.
12: Oh, yeah.
11: Oh, right on the sack.
2: Oh, yeah. Then you got to go to the nurse and explain it.
11: Yeah, but it's
2: better. Ma'am, I'm sorry, but you're going to have to grab these.
11: You suck out the poison.
2: It's not poison, Josh. It's venom.
11: That was one of the greatest things to talk about. That was so good.
10: I stepped on his laughter at your show for that.
11: But yep. Tom, that was so great.
10: Dude, when you hang out, you can be a good time, man. Okay, you can be a really good time. You got to chill, man. You got to water's warm. Come hang out.
2: What's coming up in the world of sports?
1: Wait, I got a letter.
12: There you go.
2: Oh, sorry.
1: Mr. Slim Shirley, you're going to love this one, Tom.
12: So much for paying attention.
10: Shirley, you'll love this letter.
1: In regards to the condiments not being on tables anymore, I 100% approve. I was in the Cincinnati area eating at a restaurant, looked up at the table next to us, dad and his two young sons, and the youngest was licking the top of the salt grinder.
10: Oh, I get it, dude. It's forbidden. They don't want you to do it, but it's a fun time.
1: And okay. Now you know why they don't do it.
2: Well, okay, that's gross.
1: Yeah. No, that's, thank you, Cheryl.
2: I was just, this is, Willie, I'm not sure if you're aware of this, but I'm starting a new campaign because I like the sweetener known as Equal.
10: That's shocking. You don't like anything Equal. Historically, your quality is one of your least favorite things.
2: Equals the blue stuff in the blue packets.
12: Yeah, walk me through that. Yeah,
2: and I like Splenda also. That's in the yellow packets. But most of the coffee places now only have Splenda, or they have sugar, or they have what's the sweetener, the yellow, the pink stuff.
12: Sweet and low,
2: which I hate. And then they have the tree hugging, whatever that's called.
3: Stevia.
2: But for some reason, Equal seems to be being phased out, and I want to start something. I call it the Equal Rights Amendment, that would require places
1: I'm
2: to have
1: my
2: equal.
1: Head too.
10: I know you thought of a fun pun, but this is got to take it easy with this stuff, man.
1: Yeah,
10: my favorite part of that. Look at the way you look. You said
12: he said Equal Rights Amendment, expecting a giant laugh.
2: No, there's nothing funny about this.
12: No.
2: I want my equal.
1: You know that's never.
2: And by the way, now I get it in quantity. Thank you.
12: Thank you. Thank you very much. For those of you worried, thank you. Thank you very much.
10: He wanted us to thank him.
12: I'm taken care of.
10: He wanted us to say you're welcome.
2: Now, I'll be at my house with my equal, enjoying a nice cup of iced tea. And what will I be protecting myself from?
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2: Thank you very much, Simply Safe. And we do use it here. And we started, Chick started using it way before they became a client.
12: That's right.
2: It's great stuff. Thank you very much. Mm-hmm. Coming up, comedian Matt Bronner will be joining us. Also, Willie G on the road tonight with Derek Stroop in Detroit at the Royal Oak Music Theater. Ticket information, Willie, can they get that?
10: Yeah, go to my Instagram. It's at willie.griswold. There'll be a ticket link in my Instagram story.
2: Okay, so if you're in Detroit, Go check out, that'll be a killer show with Derek and Willie and more. We're going to return to the O'Reilly Auto Parts studios. 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
1: Okay.
0: Tom is taking a horizontal pictures of all of us, videos or something.
1: Are
0: right
1: you taking
0: now?
1: Pictures of your screen?
0: What are you doing?
2: Yeah.
0: Okay.
1: You know you can screenshot that.
16: That was out of Volvo.
0: You know, the amazing amount of information he doesn't know about the iPhone and computers in general.
1: Yeah, I know.
0: Would stagger. Did I say hi, Pat Godwin?
16: Not yet.
0: Hi, Pat.
16: Hey, chick.
0: There's Willie Griswold.
17: Hey, what's up, dude?
0: There's Josh Arnold.
11: Listen to this.
0: Oh, yeah. They're getting it, aren't they?
11: Yeah.
0: Yeah.
11: That's some 80s.
0: That's Harold Faltermeyer Jr.
11: Yes, I like it.
0: There's Ace Cosby.
18: Hello.
0: I'm Chick. Hello, Tom.
2: We neglected to talk yesterday about the Apple...
1: Duo iPhone, I have
2: press conference and all that new Apple stuff.
0: I'm ashamed to admit it, but I can't wait.
1: Are you getting the Duo?
0: I can't wait till I get my hands on the Duo. I don't know what it is.
2: I don't want one, but go ahead.
1: Apple unveiled its latest generation of iPhones, including the widely anticipated foldable version called the Duo.
11: I haven't said I can't wait to get my hands on the Duo since I saw that Doubleman ad.
0: The twins.
1: The company's new CEO, John Ternus, who took over from Tim Cook.
0: He's never nervous.
1: Introduced the latest lineup at the Steve Jobs Theater. The Duo opens to a 7.6-inch display, 80% larger than the iPhone 18 Pro.
0: That's almost twice.
1: It will let people use an Apple Pencil on the phone.
2: So it, what this is...
1: A capability previously reserved to iPad users.
0: I don't care for the Apple Pencil.
1: No, you lose it, right?
11: I saw a headline that said Apple is essentially going to the Palm Pilot.
0: Yeah.
1: Yeah.
2: It's what this is. It's a folding iPad.
11: What
2: it is.
11: Here we go.
2: It's like the mini iPad that folds.
1: Starting price of $1,999.
0: There should be a caveat to the following information. Tom doesn't want one.
1: No, so he doesn't.
2: Ahead. Okay.
1: Why don't you want one?
2: I don't want the pencil, and it's designed primarily for gamers, and I'm not a gamer.
4: I have a feeling you're going to have to buy three. I have a feeling there are going to be some people in here.
1: $2,000
4: I've got a feeling you're going to be, girls are going to be yelling at you.
0: The 2 terabytes, $2,700.
2: The iPhone 18, which will be, actually it's the first iteration where it'll apparently the case will be the same size as the 17.
0: Do you remember when we were kids, they had x-ray specs in the back of comic books?
2: Of course.
1: Yeah. Sure.
0: The new camera on the 18, they're available. You can take an x-ray, pictures. Yeah. Yes. Cameras are that good. Yes.
2: The only significant improvement, they say.
0: Yep.
2: The only significant improvement, according to my reading, is the camera on the 18 versus the 17.
1: So you're going to get an 18.
2: Yeah. Gotta have
1: so
2: a good
1: you can
2: camera.
1: Add to your 65,000 pictures.
2: That's right.
0: I support you and you're 18. Why can't you support me? And I
1: want you to get one because I want to see one in person.
2: I don't want the folding one. There's all kinds of other problems with it.
1: Well, first of all, you couldn't get a case for
0: it. You know what, though?
1: How are you going to put a case on that?
0: This is how he affects us. When it came out, I thought, oh, that's really cool. I can't. Uh-huh. Wait a minute. Somebody, Tom, never get the first year of something new. Mm-hmm. You're just asking for trouble.
2: Yeah, get the first year of a car, get back to me.
0: There you go.
2: I've done that.
17: First things are okay. Sam turned out just fine.
2: Yeah.
17: I mean, he's doing great.
2: Okay, very good.
17: The thing that I don't get about the iPhone thing, I feel like everybody, the whole world is like an airport. We're all waiting for a flight now. Like, I feel like it's people aren't going to be present with the iPhone Duo in their hands all the time.
1: They're not present now, yeah. Willie. Yeah. It's awful.
12: We lost that war. Yeah. Everybody's not here.
1: You think your generation will go back?
17: First, you guys also embraced this. Everyone's getting mad at us for it. You guys,
11: yeah,
17: love it.
11: No, I was just going to say, absolutely, no. So a couple of the.
1: No, I agree. I'm addicted to Instagram. I'll say it.

0: from point A to point to go around the Burger Chef,
1: yeah,
0: and go out to the fairgrounds. And
2: I hope so. Oaks.
0: I bet they. I no. bet they.
3: In some towns they do.
1: Little towns, probably.
3: And like I, yeah, if you exactly.
1: Like yeah.
3: Small like and little it's farm so, towns. It's so great to
0: yeah.
3: see.
0: Yeah.
1: That's what I spent my summers
3: Gosh
1: doing.
3: Gosh darn it, that was so fun
1: yes,
3: cruising.
1: Absolutely.
2: It was, yeah. Right. And then you did your...
1: And you'd go down to somebody, like a neighboring neighborhood, like yeah. you'd normally go to right. see new
0: yeah,
1: people.
0: And then,
2: beat
0: and
2: up
0: then,
2: some,
0: yeah.
2: Beat up some greasers.
0: Yeah. That's right. And then you break into a store and rob the register and yeah, plant fake out.
1: West Siders went South Side.
0: Those were the
1: yeah.
0: days.
2: It'll be interesting
0: deal.
2: To see if... I'm wondering if this folding iPhone will take off. It's extremely expensive. 2% of the market is currently folding phones.
0: I'd like to see some stats on that other than the Griswold Institute.
1: The Samsung one is really cool. Have you seen
2: that? Very few people buy it, so we'll see. I think it's pointless.
4: Well, I tell you this, I ain't worried about buying it. I'll just rent it. I can rent till the cows come home.
3: Well, yes, you can.
4: And I'm right. And it's just like it's mine.
2: it's not available yet, right?
0: You can't pre-order until like October 16th for the like duo. That. I think next week is for the your 18. I guess.
2: Okay, all right.
3: Mm-hmm. What do I have?
1: We'll
3: six, see. I'm good for another 10 years.
1: Room.
3: Well, until they start what pumping in the stuff that makes.
0: Oh yeah,
5: it's all slow
1: well,
5: down.
1: My battery's starting to slow down.
5: Mine
1: no
5: too.
1: Worry.
5: Yeah. You can get your battery replaced.
3: It's not just the battery; they also make it less functional for you.
5: This
3: was
5: many
3: they,
5: losses.
3: That's true. It was proven.
5: Oh yeah.
2: Oh yeah. It's a digital planned obsolescence. Isn't that the term?
3: Yeah.
1: Yeah. I have a 15. I'm probably due for an upgrade.
3: Monsters.
5: Wait. By the way, that was not me being like devil's advocate. Oh no, Josh. Yeah, I think they're evil losers. No, I'm completely with you.
0: Meant that. They're
1: no, he
0: evil.
1: Didn't, Apple.
0: They're,
1: we love you.
0: They're amazing.
3: Heck, you're already on the protected scrolls.
0: Oh, my God.
5: Okay. No, it's when I was 14, they got me with GarageBand. I was like, oh, cool. I can make music in my bedroom. This is awesome. And now I'm like, you've ruined my life. Get out of here. I hate all of you. I can't. It's, yeah, it's just, I hate the phone, man.
2: No, it's, do we have any more letters over there, Chick?
0: Dear Bob and Tom Show. Hey, Chick, I saw a raccoon on my way to work today.
5: Whoa, cool.
1: Whoa.
0: Thank you, Adam.
1: Dead or alive.
0: He's in Defiance, Ohio.
3: I think Adam's alive. He wrote the letter.
0: Adam is alive. No mention alive or dead on the raccoon.
1: Gotcha.
3: On his deathbed. I saw a raccoon.
0: And this again, Tom. You know, the pop-up store is the pop-up store up? And we,
2: yeah, the Bob and Tom Show pop-up store is at bobandtom.com. We got the Morning Breath Club shirt, the camo hoodie, the Halloween shirt, and the Bob and Tom University shirt. We've even got trousers and...
0: Or sweatpants and joggers and flannel.
1: I think it ends this weekend, so don't...
2: Uh-oh, hurry
1: I
2: up.
1: I think.
0: But you know what people are
1: yeah,
0: clamoring
1: does
0: for?
1: Does on the 13th.
0: They want this as a ringtone.
4: Calm down, bitch!
0: That's right.
3: we could charge $50 at this point.
0: Absolutely.
3: Yeah. The demand.
0: There
3: the
0: are people... We get 100 emails every day. About, well, I just downloaded that onto my phone at home. Yeah. Oh, Let's be quiet so maybe you can isolate it and
2: tell
0: record.
2: People, here it comes.
0: Here it comes.
4: Calm down, bitch.
0: Well, don't do that.
5: You laughed.
0: You ruined it.
2: Oh, sorry. Go
5: That's
2: ahead,
5: so crazy.
3: It is so funny, too. Not only he's laughing at something he's heard a lot, but right. It's also him.
5: Yeah.
0: I'm surprised he doesn't go, oh, thank you, well done there.
2: I don't recognize myself.
5: Well, and it should be a sour moment that he's embarrassed by, but he's proud of it.
3: Well, you did lose yourself in the character.
6: Absolutely. Yeah. That's why it's so funny. Yeah. It's not even your voice.
5: No, I think it's funny, and it's weird, because I've only heard it's you weird, say that at yeah. home. I've never heard it at work. It's weird hearing it with these guys around.
0: Okay, one more time. Hush, here we go.
4: Calm down, bitch.
0: Jesus.
3: We're trying to get room tone here.
5: Why are we getting we gotta sell it for $50. Are you
0: you count me down.
2: We'll do 3, 2, 1. I won't say the one.
5: It's hard not to laugh for me.
2: Here it comes. Okay. Silence, everybody. 3, 2.
4: Calm down, bitch.
2: There you go.
6: You got it.
3: All right.
0: Enjoy, my friends. Enjoy.
6: Check the gates. Check the gates.
3: Willie was covering his mouth.
2: We have
5: it's very hard not to laugh at
6: I get
5: that.
6: It. I get it.
2: We have a couple more letters. If you want to reach us, by the way, check it out at bobandtom.com. 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Okay. Thank
3: by the
2: you
3: way, I
2: much.
3: Would have no idea how to... What we just
0: oh.
3: did.
0: Oh, really?
3: How to then
1: I
3: get that on my
1: me
3: phone.
1: Me either. I'm with you. I was just sitting here thinking, how are they going to do that?
2: I have no idea either.
5: I can help you guys out.
2: These are the O'Reilly Auto Parts Studios. 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

0: Four. Ladies and gentlemen, Bob and Tom.
1: I like that you have a six-year-old L.A. kid, mm-hmm. daughter.
2: She's not, you know, a debutante. I make fun of her that way.
1: She doesn't come home and say, so what do you think of the Paramount Warner Brothers merger?
2: She's like, I think I'm going to make up pretty good with this deal. I'll be honest. I got in early, all right? Well, you know, I got Ellison on the horn. And, yeah. But she still has a great sense of self. Hey, Rose, you know the world's a better place with you in it. She's like, I know.
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0: a dress in black and white. Hey, who's with me and working hard?
1: Hey, Barry.
0: Hey, buddy.
1: The song ended. Graber and I hit that pretty note. We went like this. We went, and what? The song was over.
2: That was our big finish, dude.
0: Well, I heard that, but this is such a rocking song that I just got so excited. I want to keep playing it.
2: Oh, I can understand that, to pressure live radio and all, but
0: well, sure.
2: I don't think we can really continue this song unless our audience here sings along with us.
0: Who's with me? Who's going to sing along with the Barry Meister?
2: I didn't think they'd fall for it. All right, here we go. I will learn you the words on account of I'm an educated man.

0: Bob and Tom Archives. We dust off another classic. Classic. A moment of frivolity.
1: Well, good morning. That's the voice of comedian Mike Armstrong.
2: Hey, anyway. Mike.
3: Anyway, Mike talks about his wife, you know, and he's been married so long.
1: That's actually one of my favorite jokes of all time, and I don't want to. Yeah. I don't know how to get to that.
4: She knows it.
3: She's beautiful.
2: Your wife is beautiful.
4: She works out all the time.
5: Yeah. She's like seven when you married her? She's really attractive.
4: Yeah, daycare. I picked her up at a daycare.
5: Hey.
1: Now we should explain that you've been married for quite some time.
4: Yeah, long I don't even look both ways when I cross the street. I've been married all day long is usually what I say.
3: All damn day.
4: She wouldn't super glue me.
5: No.
4: My wife gives me hints whenever she's mad at me. She gave me a headstone one time with both dates on it.
5: Yeah, that's a good hint. Yeah.
1: By the way,
3: that's the only kind of attitude that can exist in a house full of love. Yeah.
4: She always threatens me with a frying pan. That's why I hit you right upside the head with a frying pan. I really think she means it sometimes.
5: Yeah.
1: It scares me though when you see the I was at a cemetery not too long ago and there's the one gravestone with the guy in there, and then there's the one next to it that has her name and then the start date.
3: Freshness date.
1: And then the dash.
5: Then the dash, and there's no date. Yeah, right. I've seen those.
2: Well,
5: also,
2: there's a lot going on there. First of all,
5: well, they're
2: going
5: to be buried together. Yes.
1: Yeah. Not,
5: well,
1: what if she meets? Like, what if she meets someone different, else? That? What if she meets a different guy and decides she likes him?
2: Yeah, but she wants to be
4: still should be buried next to him.
5: You mean maybe she likes him better than the other guy?
2: Yeah.
4: I always say my wife's going to be buried next to me, and she's going to put a little door on the side of my coffin. That way she can reach in after I'm dead. It's dusty in there. Fix your tie.
6: You never clean your casket.
4: It's
6: filthy.
5: It is a little
1: creepy. All you do is lie there.
5: What happens when you go to visit?
3: You're the laziest dead person I know.
1: Yeah, that's just.
5: When you go to visit your late husband or late wife, and you see that your headstone is there next to it.
1: Yeah, I don't like that.
5: Isn't that weird?
1: Yes, I think that's
3: all right.
4: Yeah,
3: I think it's
5: reminding you that guess what, you're next.
4: You know,
3: I think it's time for this. My mother passed away this year, and she was very much in love with her second husband, and not my father.
5: Right,
3: and she is buried next to her second husband.
4: Well, that's fair.
5: Husband number two,
3: I guess.
5: All right.
1: So much for the comedy.
4: How did we get
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8: Hey man, it's Donnie Baker, man. You know, the other day I was cleaning out my room and stuff, moving some posters, and I stumbled upon my old high school yearbook, man. At first I was like, man, I kind of miss high school. Then it dawned on me. I mean, after the first few days, a school year can really be a drag. Remember? I mean, after you first meet the teachers and then make fun of the exchange students, there just ain't a whole lot left to do, man. Man, this one time that me and Scotty Winkler told this one exchange student from India it was state law and school policy to buy lunch for seniors. Man, we ate free for the first 2 months of school before we moved back home. I swear to God we did, man. Plus, he used to bring us free 2 liters of Mountain Dew from his part-time job. That kid was crazy. Anyway, school systems should break up the monotony. I mean, education don't need a stupid routine. I learned more in defensive driving school than 4 years of high school, and that class was only once a week anyways. So kids, here are some much-needed tips from Donnie Baker so you can take a much-needed day off when you're just too tired to pick up a book or not in the mood for a stupid pop quiz. Number one, man, the easiest thing to do is put some white rice into a pencil sharpener. Make sure you grind it up good. Once it looks like sawdust, work it into your hair a little bit, man. Then the night before a big test or something, tell your mom to check your head for ticks. She won't find any dare ticks, but you'll find enough head lice in your scalp to keep you out of class for a week. She'll probably make you change the pillow covers, but it's worth it. Number two, man, make sure your VCR is working. Then be sure to tape the weather. Eventually, you'll trap a blizzard or a good ice storm in the forecast. Then if you need a day off, man, be sure to pop that tape in and replay it before your mom comes in the living room to watch Murphy Brown. Or she's like my mom, who TiVo's Maury Povich. She'll see the forecast and figure you're getting out of school anyways. Man, this one time, Joe Emmerich had a good one. He was double-jointed and had a high tolerance to pain. He used to pull his knuckles out of joint and stuff and tell his mom he got him caught in a timing belt while working on his Camaro. Man, I swear to God, his hands were so mangled he could make his fingers look like curly fries. He'd do it at least twice a month, man. And his mom didn't care. She said it'd keep him from flipping off another cop, which got him locked up in juvie for 3 months. You know what I hated about high school, man, is how easy girls had it. Yeah, you, Christy. I mean, it was always a lot tougher for guys. sickness. I mean, girls could fake cramps on command, or slutty girls could just tell their parents it was morning sickness. Man, one of my stepsisters started this years ago. I remember this one chick telling Mr. Phillips the reason why she couldn't swim was because it was that time of the month. Liar. Then how's come you told me and Scotty the same thing the week before, Connie, when we went out and bought all the Boone's Farm and you promised to go all the way? I ain't stupid, Connie. I know how fallopian tubes work. I looked it up. And the fact that you got your lifeguard license before me is a joke. I should have taken that all the way to Supreme Court. Anyways, man, there's no need to go all out like Ferris Bueller, because I did all that stuff way before the movie came out. You can keep it simple, man. Just get a red magic marker and a box of Kleenex. Make the room look like a crime scene. I mean, more than a nosebleed, but not as much as an aneurysm. I mean, you don't want your mom wasting good copay on a CAT scan or x-rays. And if you need a really good one-timer, do the Donnie Baker 2-for-1. Tell your mom when you got on a bus you smell liquor on a driver's breath. Trust me, it only works one time because you'll have to testify. But hey, that's another day you'll get out of school. And finally, man, the granddaddy of them all, and it never fails. Wake up about 3 a.m., go to the fridge and get some chunky salsa. Mild works best because the fumes ain't as strong. Oh. Then dump the whole jar in the toilet and leave it for your mom to find. Oh. Man, when she sees that mess, I swear to God, she won't even ask you questions. I mean, that could be anything in there. Oh. She won't even check on you because she'll be afraid to catch what you got cooking. Just make sure you remember to hide the jar. Man, I gotta go.
0: 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Pointless, yet tasteless. If you missed a few minutes or just want to hear it again, the all-day replay, Bob and Tom Radio.
7: Hey, welcome back to the Bob and Tom Show in the O'Reilly Auto Parts Studios. Christy Lee at the news desk.
2: Oh, hi there.
7: Hey there. Ho there. There's Pat Godwin.
9: Hello, chick.
7: Hello. There's Willie Griswold.
9: Hey.
7: There's Josh Arnold.
10: Well, hello.
7: Hello. There's Ace Cosby.
11: Hello.
7: Hello, indeed. I'm Chick. Got a couple of letters yet. What about you, Tom? You got a letter over there?
9: I do. This one's kind of begins in semi-obscure reference to Pat Godwin. Pat is a radio veteran of a famous station in Philadelphia, the famous WMMR.
10: Morning Zoo, yeah.
9: And it says, this guy writes, Dan from Athens, Pennsylvania,
10: mm-hmm.
9: writes, "Greetings, citizens, in my best Pierre Robert voice, a reference only Pat will recognize."
10: Yeah, our afternoon guy just passed away.
9: Yeah, the great, last year, yeah. A great, famous, great DJ.
10: He was great, yeah, fantastic.
9: Pierre Robert.
7: Sorry, dude.
9: Now, this is a letter regarding my chainmail sleeves.
2: Did you bring those in?
9: I didn't bring them in, but
2: are they chainmail? Really?
9: No, they're like a heavy fabric.
7: What are you doing?
2: Haven't heard this?
7: You're just teasing us now.
12: Are you getting into like falconing or something?
2: That'd be great.
7: You got to get a falcon. Don't get a falcon. I got to get ahead of this. No, don't get a falcon. It'll take heart away.
9: It's the puppy is cutting up my arms with his claws. So I bought these. These sleeves are designed like if you work with knives or something in a kitchen.
12: You don't.
9: You make it harder to cut. So in any event, he goes on to say, I have a 3-hour drive to Philadelphia and back. I enjoyed the Dolly Parton interview. I listened to it both ways. So he goes, "She was a wonderful human being. Thanks for airing that." We posted that. It was an interview we had. Dolly came into our studios.
11: Exploiting her death,
9: huh? She was great. She was. We just didn't cash in. We just let people listen to it. But Josh, thank you very much. I left your glass of venom in the other room. While real quick, this one comes to us from Garrett. I was mentioning Miles Garrett earlier. That sounds like the name of a guy in an old Western.
7: Pat Garrett. Yeah.
9: This is from Garrett. He said, "Good morning, radio gods. I listen to you all day on Spotify. I'm a few days behind usually." He goes, this is really kind of interesting. He made something called peacock pancakes. His wife made these. You ever heard of these?
2: No, I haven't. No. What are they? I'm interested.
9: Well, apparently.
7: What are we, a cooking show now? What are we doing?
10: Apparently.
9: My son was freaking out. He was 6 years old. His poop turned blue, and there was blue coloring floating around the toilet.
2: Oh. What? I thought we were talking about peacock pancakes.
11: Well, I'm sure they're getting to it. My God.
7: Goddamn, bitch. Jesus.
9: Apparently, his wife had added blue food dye to the pancake mix.
7: Yeah, that'll do it.
9: And it caused his poop to turn blue.
2: Oh, that's not peacock pancakes. I thought it was going to be fun.
9: I think it's fun.
13: Blue pancakes?
9: No. Okay, sorry.
7: Is that any blue Hawaii?
9: What do you got over there?
7: Dear Bob and Tom Show, I heard you guys talking about Piggly Wiggly grocery store.
2: Yeah.
7: There is a Piggly Wiggly located in the Bigley Avenue area of Charleston, West Virginia. That's right. It's the Bigley Piggly Wiggly.
13: No way.
7: Nothing else special about it. I just like saying Bigley Piggly Wiggly.
13: Why That's wouldn't great. You?
7: Thank
13: Why
7: you.
13: Why
7: wouldn't you? Alex in Fort Wayne, Indiana, used to live in Charleston, West Virginia. Cool. There you go. The Bigley Piggly Wiggly.
9: That's great.
7: Yeah.
9: Does that conclude our letter segment?
7: No. We got this one. Dear Bob and Tom Show, I listen to your show every morning. I hear you're talking about dogs and puppies. I wanted to introduce you to my 13-week-old German wire-haired pointer.
2: Aww. There it is.
9: Oh, look at that guy.
13: It's mangy, right?
7: This is Bo. Yeah, he might have a skin disease. Such a fun puppy, energy and very curious, loves the water and is already... pointed at a grouse. Look at the grouse in the woods behind our house. That's Neil from Chetek, Wisconsin.
9: That's a beautiful dog.
7: Super sweet. Wisconsin.
9: Look at that face.
13: I know. I want to.
10: That's amazing. Yeah.
13: I want to rub his head.
7: Holy.
9: They look so wise.
2: Hunting dog.
7: Yeah.
2: They are wise.
7: They do.
13: He looks like he does never wants to go indoors again.
2: Nope.
9: And now that actually ties right into this letter. This comes to us from Moose.
13: I love that nickname.
7: How's Midge?
9: And it's perfect for him. Can I give his last name?
7: Sure.
13: Yeah, why not? He probably wants it.
9: His last name is, I want you to guess the way it's pronounced because I'm not sure. His last name is spelled O-O-S-T-E-R-H-O-U-S-E.
2: So Oosterhouse?
7: Oosterhouse.
2: Oosterhouse?
9: I assume it's Oosterhouse.
2: Oosterhouse?
9: That's why he's Moose. Oosterhouse.
2: Okay.
9: He's Moose Oost. Right, Moose? He goes, listening to your show is a...
7: Well, let's be happy. He seems to be excited about that.
9: Is a learning experience. I was listening to your discussions the past couple of days regarding birds and self-flagellation.
2: Yeah.
9: There was a very interesting scientific study that people thought that, for example, if you've got a bird in captivity, they appeared to be doing a lot of masturbation.
2: Right.
9: But scientists have examined this, and they found out that birds do this in the wild.
2: So it's
9: as
2: okay.
9: Do many other
2: Normal
9: animals.
2: Behavior.
9: A moose writes, coincidentally, after hearing all this, I realized our one-year-old Lasso Opso is apparently a 12-year-old parrot. Thank you, Moose. Apparently, the Lasso Opso's...
2: he's a humper.
9: He's going for it a lot.
13: Nice.
9: Well, thank you very much. You can reach us, Bob and Tom, at bobandtom.com. We always love hearing from you, whatever the topic, whatever is on your mind.
7: One more letter to Bob and Tom Show. My name is Chris, and happy Cloud Appreciation Day.
13: Oh, is that right?
7: Aww. Chris says, I looked up clouds makes you smile. If they do, you might just be a nephophile. It comes from the Greek word nephos, meaning cloud, and phile, meaning lover.
13: Isn't that interesting?
7: Here's a quick question. Can you distinguish a cumulus cloud from a cirrostratus?
2: I cannot.
13: I can.
7: Don't worry if you can't.
2: Okay.
7: Today is the perfect time to take a minute to finally learn which cloud is which. It's easier than you think.
9: Today's National Cloud Day?
2: I don't see that on my national
13: cumulus
2: days.
13: Cumulus are the classic
7: Thank you,
13: Simpsons
7: fluffy,
13: credits cloud.
2: Yeah. Fluffy ones.
13: Yeah.
2: Today's National Make Your Bed Day.
13: Okay.
7: Never.
2: All right. And National Hot Cross Bun Day, which makes no sense.
13: Patrick, if you're learning violin, it makes sense.
7: Yeah, do you know Hot Cross Buns on the keyboard?
10: No, I never knew it.
2: What is Hot Cross Buns is a Lent thing.
13: And well, yeah, but it's also that song, yeah.
9: Yeah, but I mean, why today?
2: Why today? It would be in April or March. Or
7: Hot Cross Buns.
2: It makes no sense.
14: Yeah, we used to be a society.
13: I wouldn't care about it.
2: I never liked those, by the way.
13: I've never had a hot cross bun.
2: Well, you're not Catholic then.
9: No. How does it differ from a regular cinnamon roll?
2: They're not cinnamony. They're kind of like, they're just not... There's not a lot going on there.
9: I've got a sales idea for the Catholic Church.
2: Yeah.
9: Have they ever tried flavoring the hosts?
2: Stop.
13: Why would they ever do that? Lunatic.
2: They have gluten-free ones, though.
10: Do they really?
2: Yeah.
7: Well, that's ridiculous.
9: Do they come in a sleeve like...
2: They come in a bag.
9: Pringles.
10: It's just a big bag.
2: It came in a big bag when I was involved.
9: You don't think it'd be better if they flavored them?
10: Yeah, it is.
9: Get the kids a little happier to go, hey,
13: don't talk about it.
2: You're not.
7: We all know where you're going.
13: You're not qualified.
7: Just hush your face.
13: You're not nice.
2: The body of Christ isn't supposed to taste like peppermint.
9: Well,
14: How do you know?
10: Well, you drop
2: you know
10: one
2: what? Of- Father Janko, I apologize.
7: You know what? I disagree if I could. It could he could have given off some sort of peppermint odor. Wait, you don't know?
13: What is, and then Samuel Jackson says, and sewer rat may taste like pumpkin pie. I wouldn't know.
7: That better be one charming pig, I'll tell you that.
9: Well, this kind of ties into this letter.
2: Oh, okay. Boy.
9: Your Bob and Tom show. I was listening the other day when a bug fell on Josh's head when you were talking on the radio.
7: Oh, man. Big
9: well,
7: news.
9: Right then, I walked out with my dolly to haul trash, and there was a praying mantis right there where I was supposed to put my hands. So I grabbed some air, and it became a flying mantis.
2: Oh,
9: thank
2: those
9: you.
2: Are so cool. You could have picked her up and moved her.
13: They will pinch you. They will.
9: And aren't they a protected species?
13: Argue with me again.
7: How did I know that Chrissy would like a bug that mates with the...
2: And rips its head off. Yeah. Right after she's done with him.
13: Are you a praying mantis?
2: No.
9: Wait, hold on. What happens now?
2: After a praying mantis mates, the woman will bite the head off the male, rip it off.
13: A lot of times it happens during.
2: And what happens
13: is then the male
2: comes and goes
13: even
2: at the
13: faster.
2: Same time.
13: And then,
15: This is how good that praying mantis stuff is.
13: Yes.
15: The guys know this going in.
2: Yeah.
13: How good must that feel?
15: And they go ahead anyway.
13: You can see Chris Rock's nude network.
7: That's exactly right. Coming up tonight, 8 o'clock Eastern. Give me some of that.
9: Well, we have actually, interestingly enough, we have a really cool bug story in the news. Everything's tying in today.
2: Kind of.
9: This makes perfect sense. What have you got coming up in sports?
7: NFL game last night and something about a frog in U.S. Open. Miles Garrett.
13: A frog was in the U.S. Open?
7: Yep.
16: Yeah, it was an airbud situation. There was no rule that said a frog couldn't be in the U.S. Open, so they had to let him play.
13: Those loopholes. We wouldn't
2: hard
13: have
2: for him to hold so the many racket.
13: Direct-to-video animal films if there weren't for those loopholes.
7: Having a big rally for him.
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0: a dressy in black, blue, and white. 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
1: Barry.
0: Yo, buddy.
1: The song ended. Graber and I hit that pretty note. We went like this. We went, and the song was over.
2: That was our big finish, dude.
0: Well, I heard that, but this is such a rocking song that I just got so excited. I want to keep playing it.
2: Oh, I can understand that, to pressure live radio and all, but
0: well, sure.
2: I don't think we can really continue this song unless our audience here sings along with us.
0: Who's with me? Who's going to

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1: Hello, and welcome back to the Bob and Tom Show. We're in the O'Reilly Auto Parts Studios. Christy Lee at the news desk.
2: Hi.
1: There's Pat Godwin.
3: Hello.
1: There's Willie Griswold.
4: Hey, man.
1: See, there's Josh Arnold.
5: Hi.
1: Ace Cosby.
6: Hello.
1: I'm Chicken. Hello. Hello, Tom.
3: I don't think I can wear this.
1: You know who you, every time I go to you when we come back from commercials, you're always like Quantum Leap, where you've just jumped into another time and you're just like looking around.
2: Okay.
1: What the hell's going on?
4: Because you guys are all wearing black
2: he's
4: today.
2: He's concerned about his shirt, and that shirt looks great on you.
4: It's
2: so fantastic. It's a wonderful color for you.
5: It really is an awesome
2: yes.
5: color for
4: it's,
5: us.
4: It's a Colts blue.
2: A little lighter, it's but Colts it's blue. Beautiful.
5: Yeah, keep wearing it, man.
2: It's okay. A little lighter, but it's still very nice.
4: I'm not sure about this.
5: You should. You should know, though, that you really do look good.
3: What does your wife think about that? She like that color? Because it's great.
5: Would you like to see it on the side of the bed?
3: Yeah, on the floor.
4: In her rear view mirror.
3: In her rear?
4: Silly.
1: That's right. That's why she can't hear you chewing your gum or shaking your eyes.
5: You know, he makes these jokes, but I've seen the way she looks at him. And no, you're right. There's no love there.
1: Hey, off the air, we've been talking about, I'm very excited for the first time ever. I finally got some hummingbirds at the compound. And now, yes, as these things go in life, I have too many hummingbirds. You can't go outside without being dive bombed by hummingbirds. But you go online and you could spend as much as you want. It's like any other hobby on hummingbirds. A quarter of $1 million state-of-the-art hummingbird feeder. And this is not AI. There's a lady who has hummingbird earrings full of nectar.
2: Yeah.
1: And the hummingbirds fly up and eat nectar out of the earrings. There he is.
2: You have to sit really still for that.
5: And you have to do it for weeks before you see your first hummingbird.
1: That's exactly right.
5: But she did it.
1: But there she is. Would you do okay with something like that, Tom?
5: The thing about it is they're kind of loud from 4 feet away.
2: Oh, right?
5: Yeah. So you know, well, she can't hear it.
1: They kind of sound like this.
2: They have a thing where you can put them on your head, too, that have feeders.
5: Right.
2: I have
5: a ring. Somebody gifted me a ring where I could, but it says on the instructions.
4: Now, can you wear them on the elevator so when you get to the top, you can jump off?
2: What?
5: He's saying that anybody who would do this
3: is an idiot. Has no life.
4: That's no way to live.
2: You know what?
1: That's no way to live. Boys staring at hummingbirds.
2: It's a real fun, isn't it? It's beautiful. They're wonderful.
5: Life's greatest treats when a hummingbird appears.
2: I
4: certainly enjoy a hummingbird, but I'm not going to wear earrings so they can come.
5: Nor am I.
4: Hover next to my ears. That's like a cat lady.
1: I'm
4: weirder.
1: I'm sure Christy's aware of this. You know, hummingbirds don't eat with their beaks. They eat with their tongues that come out of their beaks. Their tongues are longer than the beak, and they go down and get the good stuff.
4: What?
5: Yes.
2: The nectar,
5: They're like party favorites.
1: Yeah. Exactly
7: it's
1: right.
7: Got like a weird giraffe tongue situation.
1: Oh, yes.
2: And they live 10 years. They migrate and come back, so yours will come back if you put the feeder out.
3: Do they ever sleep? Do they sleep?
2: Yeah, they sleep.
1: You know what? No, they don't sleep. No, they live 2.5 years and then die.
4: Okay, could we move on?
7: Josh, you have a ring?
5: Yes, but I don't, because the instruction said... fill it.
1: Right.
5: Sit somewhere still for weeks. And I'm not doing that.
7: If you don't.
1: Which, as we all know, I'm perfect for because I'm a lazy watching TV, do nothing. So I'm perfect for this hummingbird thing. Yes.
7: You got to do this. You got to get Noah in the backyard to come film it. You got to sit outside every day for 3 hours.
3: No hummingbird.
7: You can read a book. You'll love it. It'll be a good time. And then we'll all get to watch the time lapse every day.
3: Your beard grows.
1: And then you'll have hummingbird crap all over your hand. And
5: Tom, is this something we could offer to the VIP?
4: I think it's a great idea. Get Noah over there with the film crew and get your
3: time-lapse
4: wearing your...
2: Yeah, Noah doesn't have anything else to do but sit there and watch Josh sit.
5: You know, he doesn't have as much to do as he says he has.
2: Really?
4: Yeah. Couldn't he just set up a tripod and leave?
1: I read him like a cheap
5: For sure, My phone, I think, would do a time-lapse.
4: How long do you have to sit there before the hummingbirds come to your
2: Weeks!
4: Face?
5: Yeah,
2: I mean, it was a while.
5: To train them that it's there, and then to train them that they can come up to me. Right. I'm not doing it.
4: Okay.
1: I'm just getting to the point where I can be on the deck, and they'll come and go to the feeder.
5: Right. Plus, I've already fashioned that thing into a really good C-ring.
4: Okay. All right, let's move forward here. In the world of sports, is there any news?
1: I am so turned on right now.
2: Full of sweet, sweet nectar.
1: Mike Evans, DeMarcus Robinson, and Deebo Samuel caught touchdown passes from Brock Purdy. And the San Francisco 49ers routed the Los Angeles Rams 27-7 last night, or this morning, or whatever time it was, in Melbourne, Australia, or how do we say it?
7: Melbourne.
1: Melbourne, Australia. In the NFL regular season, the first one in Australia. Purdy, 205 yards against the Rams. Ineffective defense. And
2: they were tired.
1: Miles Garrett finally has acknowledged his knee injury is more serious than he's been letting on following his very quiet debut for the Rams. He was a non-factor last night. However, at the end of the game, as you heard, the 49ers won the game. They had players of the game on the sidelines, and they were presented kangaroo coats. And... there's Fred Warner and Brock Purdy, and I believe that's George Kittle, I think.
5: That's fun.
1: They're all on the sidelines.
4: Are those made of real kangaroo?
1: Yes, real
7: kangaroo.
1: No,
7: they're not made of real kangaroo. Oh. Absolute psychopath.
3: Real kangaroo.
7: I was watching the game
5: We'd
7: with
5: Noah. We'd be hearing more about it if that were the case.
7: PETA would be very involved. No, I was watching the game with Noah last night, dude, and before the broadcast, Roger Goodell was wearing one of these.
1: Oh, yeah.
7: And I was like, that's the coolest jacket. I want one of those, not ironically. I want that so bad.
5: One of the kangaroo things?
7: Oh, yeah, they're cool. They look really cool.
1: What's the price point?
4: Do they have pockets?
7: They should have a little pouch.
2: They have a little pouch. A little muff.
4: Huh? Well, I don't know about muff.
5: Yeah. For all we know, they were male kangaroos.
2: The ladies wear the
1: There's
2: the
1: nothing
2: muff.
1: Better than a little muff, I'll tell you that. When you least expect it.
5: I've seen kangaroo. It's like those kind of those one piece, sort of a shirt and pants connected.
2: Mm-hmm. A onesie?
5: A jumper.
2: Yeah. Oh, sorry.
4: Well, he's well worth the wait.
1: Sorry. He's applauding. How does that make you feel when you applaud?
4: So they're not made of kangaroo then?
7: No, of course they're not made of kangaroo.
1: I can't wear those kangaroo coats.
2: Why is that?
1: They make me jumpy.
7: Come on, you guys.
1: Mm-hmm. No.
4: Too late.
5: Well, no, you can't follow jumper. Come on.
1: I can't. Please step back from that. Let my... Arena Sabalenka moved a win away from her third straight U.S. Open title, beating Jessica Pegula.
4: That isn't over yet.
5: When is the final match?
1: I guess we have to move on to another story.
7: I think it's fun. I was watching tennis. It's fun to get bet on. It's cool. It's a good time.
1: You're betting on tennis?
7: Yeah, I'm betting on tennis.
1: Hey, Willie, get in the program.
7: Well,
1: please.
7: It's tough because I don't know the rules of tennis. I don't know the scoring system, but now I'm pretty sure I've got it. I'm pretty sure I'm getting there. It's fun, man. Coco Gauff's cool.
1: Coco Gauff's out.
7: Oh, well... Dang, man, they had me. Is Carlos Alcaraz still
2: out?
7: In
2: out.
1: Out.
7: Really?
1: Yeah.
7: All the hot guys are out. This stinks. Oh. Guess I'm out on tennis.
4: And that's Chick's best nickname.
1: Carlos Escape from Alcaraz.
4: That's a that's great. I love that.
1: That, right?
7: It is killer.
4: And and Pat, you were saying your love life often reminds you of tennis.
3: And why is that?
5: Look at this.
1: You know what? If you're just going to get a ticket.
5: No, right? No. I'm not upset at Pat. This is on Tom.
7: Yes, he's pimping you out to make fun of yourself.
5: You're a prop.
3: I didn't even get it.
7: He wants you to be mean to you in this situation. Okay.
1: You know,
5: how is it like tennis?
4: Well, then I'll make it about me.
2: Although, yes,
4: but it won't have the ring of truth.
1: I will tell you on the rare occasion that Tom takes 5 minutes off and is not on the show, Pat does text me song ideas, and somehow we get the songs played.
3: We
1: don't
3: do.
1: We?
3: Oh yeah, we
1: so
3: do.
1: So I don't know
3: job.
1: What the weak link would be.
2: Yeah, you do that to me between, too. We have a nice working a nice relationship.
1: System, yeah. Between yeah. him playing the yeah. song.
5: Tom, you can use me for this.
4: Okay, yeah. Very good. Very good. Josh, if you're with one of your lady friends,
5: sure.
4: In a romantic moment, perhaps.
5: Okay.
4: And one thing leads to another.
5: Oh, I love when that happens.
4: As the action, if you will, begins.
5: Oh yes.
4: It's much like a tennis match, with the referee arguing, when she says, yes, no, is it in?
5: I know.
3: I was thinking booze.
5: He's not wrong over there. He's not wrong. I'm very small.
1: I'm very, very small.
5: Very small. It doesn't always feel.
4: See, it didn't work for you because everyone knows that you're hung like a donkey.
5: Well, only because there are flies flying around.
1: What is it? Aren't you hung like a button on a down coat or something? What is it?
5: I heard somebody once said they were hung like a hangnail, and that made me laugh.
4: I'm sorry.
1: Are we going to go to Pat's for a song?
4: I think we should.
1: Okay.
4: Now,
3: you have many choices.
5: How about What's Up by Four Non Blondes?
7: Yeah.
3: It's going to feel horribly. Jumper? I can feel it now.
1: We're all not in the mood at all.
3: Not
6: You've been close.
7: We're all mad at each other a little
4: we
7: bit.
4: We had a story yesterday.
1: Late and hostility.
3: Okay, here we go.
4: Did you
3: see the list I gave you?
4: Yeah. We had a story yesterday, and I was somewhat skeptical. Apparently, there's a substitute for, what is it, Viagra.
6: Me for him.
4: And it's a medical procedure.
7: Shock treatment, right? They do
4: direct shock treatment on the male member.
2: Low-intensity sound waves to the penis with a handheld wand with the aim of causing microtrauma inside penile tissue.
5: Isn't a vibrating wand against your penis? Yeah, no, you think that's going to give somebody an erection?
2: Does that work for guys?
5: Kind of.
1: Oh, yeah. Are you kidding me?
2: But I
1: remember where I was, what time it was.
5: An idling school bus does.
7: Yeah. So an Xbox controller near it.
4: But in the, they mentioned that this is for some apparently a substitute for Viagra. So yeah. I'm skeptical, but I guess if you're into
5: they're
4: it,
5: they're calling it Friagra.
4: Yeah.
7: Buzzballs.
1: Buzzballs. I like buzzballs.
4: You have a tribute, Pat?
3: Yeah. Here we go. Willie, you might be able to help out when we get to the second course. Yeah. Okay. Here we go. And it's all right here, right in front of you. Here you go. This is

0: Viagra on you.
1: Lovely.
2: Emily. Josh. I wanted to be a part of it.
3: And, you know, that, Willie, that was almost too pretty.
4: Yeah, it was great. I tried my best, and I made one mistake, and I loved it. Pat was very outwardly mean about it. I'm very glad you called it out. You let everybody know about it.
3: Is a Viagra's $100?
4: No, it's pretty cheap online. You can use Hims or Roman.
0: Oh, God, it's under 30 now. It was. Yeah. How would I know?
1: I don't know. How would you know?
3: is it really $30 a pill?
0: No. I wouldn't know.
2: It was for a while. It can be. Yeah.
3: Oh, wow. Okay. Oh, yeah. Wow. Yikes.
1: You don't know.
3: Let's get back to the sports desk. What have you got over there?
5: What do I got over here? What do you think?
2: Tom, did you take a...
5: Son of a... No. You go ahead, John.
2: Tom, did you... You took a Viagra once, and it got stuck in your throat.
3: Yeah.
2: He had a stiff neck for a week.
3: Oh, okay.
0: See? You're not picking up the cues.
3: I was trying to figure out how can I get this to cockeyed.
6: Stupid world record.
5: A California woman officially has the world's largest collection of frog-related items.
2: Oh, no. What are these bronze?
4: Ceramics and...
5: This poor woman. Miss Susan Burgos. B-U-R-G-O-S, Burgos, has amassed a total of 13,201 items related to frogs, shattering the previous mark of 10,502. Her collection is so vast that she had to buy a second home with a large garage just to have enough.
3: Well, she had enough money because her husband took himself out and she got the insurance.
4: I thought that was going to be like a ribbit pun or something.
5: And it gets better. When asked to pick a favorite, she confessed, "Well, one that springs to mind is an animated singing biker frog on a motorcycle that plays Kokomo by the Beach Boys."
2: I would like to see that.
4: I take it back.
2: I'd love to see it.
5: I would love to see
2: it. I'll buy it sight unseen.
3: Do we have a picture of this lady? Okay.
1: Oh my God.
4: I didn't know she'd be so hot.
0: Yeah, that doesn't seem to...
4: She does look good.
2: Oh, yeah.
3: She looks insane.
0: Oh, boy.
3: I have a question.
5: Yeah. Yes.
3: Are you allowed to have any toads in it?
0: Ooh.
4: Yeah. What about like Kermit the Frog or Senior Frog, like market, like specific branded merchandise?
3: Yeah, well, she clearly has a lot.
5: I don't know the difference between a frog and a toad.
3: I think there's
1: one's
3: a sign.
1: One's in water and one's in land.
4: You don't
1: right?
4: remember. I already told you so.
5: Inland.
3: I think there's a scientific difference, right? So
1: yes.
3: Those appear to all be. Frogs.
2: Yeah, they're all polywogs of some
3: kind. As opposed to the great Mr. Toad, my favorite ride at Disney World that no longer exists.
2: That was a fun one. It whipped you around.
4: Did it?
3: Oh, I
2: silly.
3: Loved
2: it. It was crazy.
3: I loved Mr. Toad. It was a wild ride.
5: There was a legend. A guy had a heart attack on the ride. All sorts of things. I don't know if that really happened. But
4: Splash Mountain or bust kind of kid.
7: Still at Disneyland.
3: What?
2: It is still at Disneyland. Tom, will you take me?
3: Road trip.
1: The main difference between frogs and toads. Frogs have smooth, wet skin and long legs for leaping, while toads have dry, bumpy skin and short legs for crawling.
2: Ah.
5: Huh.
3: But I didn't see any toads in her display, so that's probably a different world record. Congratulations, ma'am. I'm glad that the mental ward where you're staying let you out to get the photograph.
2: She looked happy.
5: Oh, yeah.
2: She's
5: got to say, man. That makes you happy.
3: Yeah, she looked alone.
0: It's the new Mrs. Godwin right there.
4: It's that house smells weird for sure.
2: Somebody was there taking a picture.
1: I wonder if she has any real frogs. Like a live frog.
2: That's a good question.
5: Yeah.
3: That is a good question.
5: I imagine it smells like a mixture of vinegar and Virginia Slims.
0: Mothballs.
5: Yes. Mothballs.
4: Can I admit something to you guys? I was at the bar with a buddy last week, and then I ended up going to like an after party. The bar closed. I was like, this would be a good idea. And then I ended up in a guy's house, and he had a turtle. And I go, I'm too old for this. Man, I can't be at a guy's house with a turtle. I got an Uber there, got an Uber right out of there.
2: What bugged you about the turtle?
4: Just my place in life. I was like, this is when you're 22. You're going to random guys' apartments. They've got turtles. This is weird. I got to get out of here.
1: How big was your turtle?
4: It was sizable. It was a cool turtle. Oh. It was like size of like a small shoebox,
1: that's
4: I guess.
1: Kinda cool.
3: What?
4: Yeah.
1: That's kind of cool.
3: It's a big turtle.
4: No, it was a sizable turtle.
5: Can't you get all kinds of disease from turtles or something?
1: You can take care of a turtle and it...
2: You can get shell shock.
5: Yeah. And hoof and mouth disease. And
3: on that note, shell shock. I say we take a break.
2: I don't know. You know what? You hand me crap, I give you crap.
5: We're a team.
3: What's coming up, Christy?
2: Josh, I hand you crap.
3: Actually, you know something? We can go from turtles...
5: The horse?
3: We have a fascinating story about eels in the news.
1: Oh.
3: What? And that actually will lead to a Pat Godwin song. Also, coming up, we have a cool story about naked guys and a cool Taylor Swift update on the way. Speaking of updates, I'll remind you that our pop-up store, I think, is going to unpop coming up this this
1: Sunday.
3: Weekend. So if you want to check out the really cool Morning Breath Club T-shirt, beautiful design by the artist Rob Day. 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What do you call them? Jumpers, sweatpants?
5: Joggers.
3: Okay,
5: very flannel, good. Pajama pants.
3: Hats. 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
5: you're a menace.
3: Get some cool stuff at the pop-up store. 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
7: Some fun. Welcome back to the Bob and Tom Show in the O'Reilly Auto Parts Studios at the news desk. That is Christy Lee.
8: Hi.
7: There's Pat Godwin.
9: Hey, chick.
7: Got a bunch of songs coming up. Depends on Tom gets the cue and he's not listening. There's Willie Griswold.
10: Hey, in
11: a
10: week, man.
11: We got a song coming up.
7: There's Josh Arnold.
12: Hi.
7: Ace Cosby's here.
13: Howdy.
7: Hello, Tom. Wait a minute. Hey,
13: if we look over that way, we have the big screens in the studio here.
8: That
13: is one handsome man.
8: Wearing my favorite hat today.
12: Oh, hi. I'm Jeff Oskey at the Failed to Mention News Desk. We give you a lot of the news each week. We don't give you all the news, so I'm here to give you the news that we failed to mention.
7: Here's Jeff Oskey with Failed to Mention News.
12: I'm excited. We have a new sponsor this week of the Failed to Mention News Desk. The new sponsor, Chicken. Have you seen the price of steak? We learned that more seniors than ever are smoking pot. What you failed to mention in related news, more teens than ever are visiting their grandparents.
14: That's killer.
12: A woman stole $3,200 from a senior citizen and hid the money inside herself.
7: Hmm.
12: Well, you failed to mention one officer. I always stash the cash in my ash. What, you don't stash cash in your ash? Come on.
14: What about your cash?
7: Yeah.
12: Oh, I didn't know I was allowed to say that. I said,
7: You're not.
11: That's Robert Frost, I believe, used that.
12: We learned that more Americans than ever believe in aliens and UFOs.
14: Nice.
12: What you failed to mention, hey, stop the work on the wall, start building the dome.
7: Build the dome.
15: Build the dome.
12: They've opened, Willie, I don't know if you saw this, they've opened a men's only Christian gym to help ease the temptations of the flesh that come with a co-ed gym.
14: Oh, finally.
12: Yeah, what you failed to mention, $20 says the sauna is packed.
16: I'll be in the sauna.
17: Matthew's in there with John, Luke, Paul, all the fellas are hanging out.
12: Thank you, Josh. Canadian KFCs are now offering a Flamin' Hot Cheetos Dirty Soda. Well, you failed to mention, I hope we put a 5,000% tariff on that horrible drink. let's see here. Nope, we're going to skip that one.
7: Oh, come on.
14: Good call.
13: Let's do it. I think we will give it a fair shake.
7: Yes.
12: An alligator attacked a triathlete during practice. What you failed to mention, if I were that triathlete, I'd be trying a new sport.
13: You
12: can just ride the bike. You don't for an entire race.
13: I enjoy that very
16: should
13: much.
16: Should have skipped it.
9: You were right.
7: Yep. Hindsight's 20/20.
17: Broken clock, you know.
12: There's a new Pabst Blue Ribbon soap. What you failed to mention, smell like the dirt bag you are. Pabst Blue Ribbon soap. We learned more couples than ever are meeting online and having completely online relationships. Well, you failed to mention, where are Stacy and Mitchell going for their honeymoon? Italy.com. And finally, we learned that birds, you've mentioned this earlier, birds in the wild masturbate.
14: Cool.
12: Well, you failed to mention, wait, so that white stuff on my windshield isn't poop? Disgusting. I'm Jeff Oskey, and this is the news that we failed to mention.
13: Nice tie, Jeff.
18: Jeff Oskey.
13: I got a suggestion. Wait a second. Hey, Jeff.
12: Yes, sir.
13: We were trying to figure out who the new bow tie guy was out there.
12: Yeah.
13: There's always some major figure that's a bow tie guy.
12: Yeah.
13: Maybe you should become bow tie guy because with your beard, you really couldn't see it, so it'd be kind of a really cool.
12: Well, I hate to hurt. I've worn a bow tie like 35 times on this.
1: And you've never
12: hidden
1: noticed.
12: Below my beard every time, and no one has commented on it once.
13: That's the whole thing.
1: Yeah, you can't see it.
12: I know. That's
13: it's like the secret.
12: The humor was lost, apparently.
1: Well, it's not
12: humor.
1: It's beard.
13: It's mystery.
17: Yeah.
1: You can part your beard and put little pink. Oh.
17: You just got to show us behind the curtain.
1: Yeah, there you go.
12: Like, oh, I like that.
17: You got to show us the party, big guy.
13: Oh, that's there's a look for you.
17: Yeah.
13: Big, wait a minute. Wait. Spread them out like that. Oh,
8: you know, in some, rest stops, they call those handlebars.
12: Have a good night.
9: He's out of here.
13: Better make your way to that all-male gym. Well, thank you very much. Now,
1: kind of on a similar note. From the medical files of Life Science, doctors in Bangladesh report the story of a fisherman.
7: Doctors in Bangladesh.
17: You got to chill with
8: just call them murderers. Yes.
7: I wonder what this does.
1: Fisherman whose colon was punctured by an eel that he said entered through his rectum.
17: Yeah.
1: The 55-year-old sought medical help after experiencing severe abdominal pain. He told doctors an eel had entered through his rectum accidentally while catching fish the day before.
13: Here it comes. Here's the best part.
1: Yep. Surgeons extracted the 2.2-foot-long eel from his colon, and it was still alive.
7: Yeah, baby.
8: Isn't that something?
7: Those
1: eels. 4 days later, the man was symptom-free, discharged from the hospital.
8: They're a hardy bunch, aren't they?
7: They are hardy. Yes, sir. They're the mums of the aquatic world.
1: The man's colon had been punctured by the creature, so doctors did perform a sigmoid colostomy to prevent fecal matter from infecting him.
7: Sure. Yes. Yeah, that's your sepsis. Yeah. That's a problem.
13: Still alive.
1: Yeah, the eel was still alive, and the guy's doing fine now.
13: But it accidentally crawled up his
1: ass. That's what he said.
8: The unagi nookie.
7: He's not doing fine because you know it's only a matter of time when this accident happens again.
8: Sure. Yeah. And maybe it'll be bigger than an eel.
7: Ooh. Yes. Maybe it'll
13: see
7: be
13: what kind of eel it is?
7: A trout.
1: No.
13: Shocking.
8: Mm. Well,
13: Pat?
8: You know, love is love.
9: Oh, Pat's not here, but I'm bringing my buddy in for this one.
8: Oh, Luigi. I'm glad you're...
9: Luigi Accusatore is here.
13: Oh, okay.
9: It's an easy attack. How
7: silly of him.
9: It's a close to ruining the whole thing. It's an old joke, but I think you're going to like it. Here we go. Oh, when the x-ray reveals a big slimy eel, that's amore. Up in the butt. You say it went, but it was an accident. That's a lie. I was in the ER with a light bulb and a toy car up in the ass way. But the doc was in shock. If only the eel could talk, that's a more. Oh, many secrets.
8: Hey. Oh, thank you, Luigi.
13: Oh, thank you.
9: Arrivederci, everybody. Come on.
8: Great to see you. Safe travels back to the old country.
13: Luigi Accusatore. What's the name of your girlfriend?
9: Gina Statutory. You know her, but we broke up.
13: Gina Statutory. You broke up?
9: Yeah, I'm seeing somebody now. The cops call it stalking. I don't like labels.
17: That's a tough one, man.
13: Oh, God. What's going through your head when you decide you're going to do that?
1: How do you get the eel? How do you get the eel up there?
7: That's what an eel's going to do. That's what they like to do. An eel's going to eel. So
13: I hope you.
7: That's like the forbidden cave for them.
13: Yeah. I hope you do the head last, right?
8: I would think it's head first.
1: Head first.
7: Head first, man.
1: Yeah. Right.
7: Is that slurm word you just used?
8: What's that?
7: Did you say slurm up? Is that the word you used?
8: Oh, squirm is what I tried.
7: Oh, got it. Okay.

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1: Fun.
0: We have a beef stick and a Waffle House.
2: A beef stick?
1: What?
0: Uh-huh.
1: Okay.
0: Yeah. A beef stick attack
3: and comedian
0: the
3: Matt
0: House.
3: Bronner will be joining us, and we're going to talk with our resident chef, Jess Hooker, is going to stop by. 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
10: 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He's the announcer guy.
11: Hi, Phil. Thanks for coming to my party. Who's this?
12: Hey, Cindy. Check this out. This is my very own announcer guy. Hey, announcer guy, say something.
13: Hello, Cindy. It's time to meet your very special party guest. Say hello to Phil Mundor. This is Larry Morgan speaking.
11: Well, thank you. Of course, I know Phil. And nice to meet you, Mr. Announcer guy. By the way, Phil, you look great.
12: Oh, thanks. I got this new suit.
13: 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This is Larry Morgan speaking.
12: Ooh, I wish I hadn't given the price on this.
11: Wow, that's great. Phil, let me get you a drink. What are you having?
12: You know, I think I'll have a beer.
13: This evening, Phil will be enjoying Dewar's on the Rocks.
12: What?
13: Dewar's, the finest blended scotch whiskey money can buy. And as always, we remind you to please drink responsibly. This is Larry Morgan speaking.
12: I guess a scotch would be okay. Thanks, announcer guy.
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0: He's the announcer guy. But watch out, this guy will announce almost anything.
1: Ladies and gentlemen, in the motel room next door, Phil Mondor has been joined by his new secretary, Brenda Flindish, for an adulterous liaison. It appears Phil's erection is finally ready, and if Brenda plays her cards right, she could win the apartment of her dreams with free furnishings from Scanlon's Veneer World. Let's listen in.
2: Wow, Brenda, I can't believe I finally got you into bed, baby. I am so ready to make love to you.
3: Ooh, I can tell. Phil, you are so hot. Do you have some protection?
2: Oh, yeah. Here, let me put it on.
1: Tonight, Phil will be wearing a Hot Rod brand micro-thin condom. 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This is Larry Morgan speaking.
3: Who the hell is that guy?
2: He's, my very own personal announcer guy.
3: That's it. I'm out of here.
4: Also with us, Christine Stedman. Now, you're a mom?
5: Well, a mom and a grandma, I think you know that.
4: I know.
6: I'm a grandpa.
3: This is how this works.
5: Are you?
6: Yep.
7: She's been married 27 years and still a virgin, Tom.
5: Yes. Well, you know, I have a lot of grandkids. My daughter keeps having babies, has one almost every year.
7: Really?
5: Wow. Yeah, she called me the other day. She goes, Mom, guess what? I'm pregnant again. There must be something in the air. I'm like, yeah, your legs.
4: But seriously.
7: Hello?
8: Bang!
7: Hey,
8: zoom!
7: Hello?
8: Sing!
5: I'm getting her fixed.
9: My most recent marriage was a disaster.

0: made the wreck of the Edmunds Fitzgerald look like a fender bender.
1: Wow. Hello.
2: And you remember Lord's famous line about gun control, more or
0: less. Yes. It, the relationship taught me a lot. It taught me they won't sell you a handgun if you're crying.
3: And now, from the Bob and Tom Archives, we dust off another classic. classic. A moment of frivolity.
4: Christy Lee is the one with the surprised look on her face.
5: Hi. Hi.
2: She kind of looks like a blow-up doll when she has that on her face. Christy.
4: Do that again.
5: What look?
1: You mean that old surprise look?
4: Wait a second. What? Next year's back, the back of the album, or the inside of the album next year, let's get a blow-up doll. And would you mind doing this, or would it be too sexist?
5: Do what?
4: We'll get a blow-up doll.
1: Why not?
4: And
1: why
4: then don't have we just... you? Then have you? We'll get a makeup artist to make you look like the blow-up doll, and have you next to the blow-up doll on the inside of the album credits.
1: Tom, why don't we make a Christy Lee blow-up doll
6: and sell it for money?
4: Well, Bob, let me think. First, that would be sexual harassment. Can you imagine?
1: Not if we have her consent and she gets a percentage.
4: Can you imagine walking into the courtroom
1: with the doll?
4: Bob and I are wearing suits and carrying Bibles.
1: Right. Guilty. As charged.
4: And Christy walks in with her lawyer, a blow-up doll. We would be found guilty so fast.
2: The Lord knows I'm innocent.
5: Uh-huh. My kids really need to go to college. That's a great idea, Bob.
1: Thank you very much, Christy Lee.
4: Do you want to do the Christy Lee blow-up
5: doll? No, I'm kidding.
4: Little glasses.
1: Little glasses, surprise
4: little
1: look.
4: Little blonde.
2: Oh, that would be great.
1: A wig. A little voice chip in there.
5: No voice.
1: And now the news.
4: But Christy, this idea of you as a blow-up doll. So you're game. Can I get you on record as saying you'll go for
5: no,
4: it?
5: I cannot be a blow-up doll.
4: Oh, so you're not going to go for it. No, I mean, but would you dress up? If we got a makeup artist to make you look just like one, would that be okay?
5: I don't even know what they look like.
1: Well, I do. Want to know?
4: That's irrelevant.
1: Come here. I'll show you.
2: Stick your arms out. Put your arms out.
5: You're going to hug somebody.
2: Like
5: okay.
1: And then make a big O with your mouth.
2: And then go.
4: Make a big O with your mouth.
1: O with your mouth.
4: Really surprised.
5: And your eyes have to be really.
4: No, forget. We don't care about your eyes. You can shoot
2: your mouth. We're worried about the orifices.
1: Yeah, okay. O with your mouth and then just kind of look like a deer in the headlights.
4: Oh, that's huge.
2: I'll be using that later. All right.
4: Oh, boy. Yeah. Reference. Reference one. Go to fantasy.
2: Go to fantasy. I'm almost there. Oh, yeah.
5: Yeah, boy.
1: I'll get that. Morning, Bob and Tom show.
7: Hey, Bob and Tom, it's Jumbo the Elephant.
1: Oh, hi, Jumbo.
7: Oh, listen, I heard you guys talking about the Christy Lee blow-up doll.
1: Yeah?
7: Listen, if you guys need one, I got one. You can borrow.
1: You have a Christy Lee blow-up doll?
7: Oh, I've had one for years.
1: Really?
7: I had to custom make my own.
2: I don't think a regular would accommodate you.
1: Yeah, you'd pop that thing in a heartbeat, wouldn't you?
7: Well, you know, I had to make mine kind of special out of a kid's blow-up pool.
1: Oh, wow.
8: Bob and Tom. 24/7.
5: Oh, yeah. Yeah.
1: You just ruined it.
4: With us in the studio, Degenerate Gambler. I shouldn't say degenerate gambler. I should just say degenerate human. Let's just cover it all. I'm kidding. This is one of my favorite comedians.
1: You don't have to quantify species. I think you just say degenerate.
4: That's why I like Bob. Economy of wit. He gets right to the... Doug is a guy with issues. And I didn't even ask you to give me some talking points today. Is there anything that you want to talk about?
9: I just force it in there awkwardly.
4: I'm constantly
9: going through a Rolodex in my head of... Because I'll think, well, I could do that bit. That's kind of clean. And then you get through it to the end and you go, oh, wait, the punchline you can't use. Oh, yeah. So, yeah.
4: Oh, no, we know what that's.
9: I have a government-imposed stutter now. So when I'm going, the FCC. Okay. I should sue the FCC for my stutter because that's me trying not to say the wrong thing.
4: Well, you're doing fine. You're doing let's talk about your life. Do you mind if I ask you some personal questions? Did you ever finish high school?
9: No, at ninth grade, I finished. It was the best move I ever made. Kids, if you're listening.
1: You're not helping.
4: By the way, do we need to...
9: No, I really did. I really...
4: Excuse me 1 second, Doug. Could you work up some kind of a disclaimer? That it's not really a law we're violating. It's more of my moral code. Okay. College isn't for everybody.
5: No.
4: If you'd gone to college, you would have majored in beer drinking anyway. What good would it have done you?
9: Yeah, that's what I did in high school.
4: Mm-hmm. Again, could you make that disclaimer?
9: Whoa, did you what? You waited till you were 21?
5: Right.
9: And that's what I was saying before. This generation, when you listen to old people complain, they'll always bitch about the next generation is too crazy and too out of control. That's always the way it was. These kids today smoke marijuana sticks and they think they can fly. In our day, we just went to a barn dance and we didn't even blankety blank till we were 35 years old. We're going to be the first generation that's the opposite of that. We're going to be the first generation when we get really old and frail and scared going, look at these pussies. We used to do crank off of topless dancers. And these sissies, they drink Red Bull and they go outside to smoke. Scary.
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5: Hi.
12: There's Pat Godwin.
13: Hey, Chick.
12: There's the one and the only Willie Griswold.
14: Hey, man.
12: Hello, Josh Arnold.
15: Hello there.
12: There's Ace Cosby.
16: Hello.
12: Hello. And hello, Tom.
17: Hello, Chick McGee. Hello, all.
12: You got everything all situated over there?
17: I do.
12: Yeah. Oh, nice. All right.
17: Got some organizational.
12: Yeah, of course you do.
17: We'll be joined shortly by comedian Matt Brauner, but right now we have Christy Lee at the Bob and Tom news desk.
5: A man was arrested after police said he stripped naked inside a Florida home goods store and exposed himself to a shopper.
12: Wah!
5: According to Cape Coral Police, the victim told officers she saw the man enter the store, walk into the aisle where she was standing and say, I'm sorry I have to do this, before dropping his pants and exposing his
15: armor. Oh, this poor guy.
12: Ooh. Oh, man.
15: He was really sorry to do it.
12: Yes.
5: Officers located the 43-year-old suspect at a nearby Aldi and took him into custody on charge of indecent exposure.
12: Sir, have you thought about not doing it? Oh, no.
15: No, but I am sorry.
5: While walking the suspect back toward a patrol car, officers noticed a pair of white shoes and a pair of underwear near the entrance of the Home Goods.
15: That's funny.
5: He told police the items belonged to him and said that his clothes had started smoking.
12: We're awful.
5: And the bicycle he was riding was smoking as well. Police never located a bicycle, by the way. Apparently, that's why he had to ditch his shoes and his underwear, because they were smoking.
12: You know what? It makes total sense.
5: Yeah.
17: Okay.
5: Uh-huh.
17: So he's completely naked.
5: No. He dropped trow. He's not completely naked.
15: Porky Piggin.
5: He probably had a shirt on.
14: Yeah, maybe.
4: Porky Pig.
17: This is polite for a flasher.
15: So he flashed, left, went to the nearby Aldi.
5: Mm-hmm.
15: And then
17: he didn't have a quarter because he didn't have any pants on.
15: Oh, boy.
14: He didn't need a cart.
15: You believe this? Can I borrow a quarter? I left them in my pants.
16: I bumped this Rollers.
12: I didn't think it through.
15: They're in the macrame aisle of the
14: This happens all the time.
12: You know, the owls with the clocks in their belly.
17: So what's the smoking part? I'm confused.
5: I think he's crazy. Car, he said his bicycle and his clothes were smoking. That's right. Why I had to ditch him.
17: Okay.
15: Yeah. Okay. That's.
5: Yeah. That guy obviously.
17: Some submissions, apparently.
5: But he
12: Claire thinking maybe he's on a different wavelength. Maybe we're the ones that would be the insane ones to him.
5: Maybe.
12: Right?
5: A trio of intoxicated men were arrested in Florida after they allegedly bombarded a Seminole Waffle House with beef sticks.
12: Huh.
5: According to the arrest report, the suspects were, quote, only wearing male underwear.
12: Oh, well, that's.
5: They allegedly pounded on the restaurant's window and pelted it with beef sticks. Responding officers found the men sitting on a bench outside an adjacent laundromat. They were aged 19, 21, and 22 and faced disorderly charges.
12: Doesn't that sound like a frat thing?
15: This is something. Yeah. They're just being silly. Yeah.
17: They're probably doing their laundry.
12: Yeah.
17: Right?
15: It sounds like they could have been. But it also sounds like this could have been part of some sort of
9: initiation.
5: Prank.
15: Oh. Yeah. Or
17: one of those
15: video.
17: One of those fantasy football things. Oh, so you.
12: Oh. Well,
5: too early for fantasy football stuff.
15: Who knows?
12: It's from last season.
15: It sounds like 20-year-old dudes being idiots, which is.
17: I like the way they say they're all wearing male underwear.
15: Yeah, I wonder why the specification.
17: Maybe the officer said, I don't want these people to think that these guys were wearing women's underpants. I don't want to embarrass them.
12: Let's not get freaky on this.
17: Okay, well.
15: Chris, do you ever wear
17: beef
15: guys?
17: Sticks.
15: Do you wear guys' underwear?
5: No. Boxing? Boy shorts. I mean, they call those boy shorts. They're kind of comfortable sometimes, but not regularly.
15: I know girls that love wearing dudes' boxers. They just that's what they like. You know, hanging around the house or whatever.
5: Oh, that's cool. Yeah. I've never tried. I'll get back to you on that.
17: Like a romantic thing? Like they're popping on your boxers after an interlude?
15: It was more like I'm going to wear these like workout shorts, you know, just lounging.
5: Yeah,
15: it was like
5: that makes
15: loungewear.
5: Sense. Yeah, sure.
15: Baggy.
17: Okay. Because, I mean, it's always that sexy thing where the ladies
5: wearing the white shirt
17: that the guy had
12: on. I'm just going to go ahead and make a guess here. You don't have any lounging
5: clothes?
12: Wear any clothing that you just lay back in.
5: His dad didn't lounge. He doesn't lounge.
9: Does Kelly ever put on your like weird Dick Van Dyke pajama shirt you like to wear?
12: Do you have a Dick Van Dyke pajama shirt?
9: Yeah, it's like a stripe situation.
12: Oh, my gosh.
9: Sort of like a seersucker.
12: Josh, it's exactly as we've pictured it.
15: Please tell me there's a cap.
9: No, it matches the cap.
5: Is it a button?
9: It also matches the nightstick he carries around the house.
12: Yeah, the candle.
17: Who knows that?
15: Molly?
12: Clement?
17: No, I used to always wear these like old seersucker beach pants that I'd had forever. And they finally just died after too many.
12: Oh, that's right. And they stopped selling those.
17: Trips in the laundry. So now it's just shorts. Little gym shorts. Yeah.
5: Okay.
17: That's it. But as every parent knows.
5: And a t-shirt? Do you wear a t-shirt to bed?
17: No.
12: But the gym shorts hit you about mid thigh, right? They don't go any lower.
17: Mid thigh. Yeah. Oh, no. They're the short shorts. I look like Larry Bird back in the day.
5: Nut huggers.
17: That's
5: yeah.
17: Right. Yeah.
12: If you turn one way where you're loading the dishwasher, it's hello, right?
17: Yeah. And Josh, you sleep in the nude. Is that correct?
15: Yeah.
17: Yeah. See, if you have kids, you can't do that.
15: No, I will. And they'll just be aware that Papa's naked.
12: Well, then and don't call him anything but Papa.
17: So about 5-6 years from now, when your kid has a sleepover and the police arrive at your house, the day after,
5: what were the kids doing in his bedroom?
15: That's what I'll tell the cops.
5: Yeah.
17: Mr. Arnold was standing in front of the refrigerator naked at 2 a.m. when one of the kids came downstairs. I want to go home.
9: Why are you calling him Mr. Arnold and not Papa? I thought it was clear.
15: Yeah, Papa. Papa.
5: And Papa knows to put on a pair of shorts before he goes downstairs.
15: No, Papa likes his midnight cottage cheese in the nude. Just be aware.
12: Hey, if you can't stand the heat, get out of the kitchen.
15: Right. You're supposed to be asleep, boy.
9: Popping in a random grape when you want to.
17: It's not just your kids, it's their friends. Yeah, you can, you don't want to be.
12: Who ate all the dressing?
5: Well, we go from.
17: Now, Christy, did your father run around the house without clothes on?
5: No, God, no.
17: Did you ever see him?
5: No.
15: You ever wonder?
5: No. It's my dad.
9: You ever think about it?
12: Jesus Christ.
5: I'm sorry.
12: Lord. Josh made me spit Diet Pepsi through my nose.
17: You're probably thinking, we've done everything to torture this woman. There's nothing left.
12: Never wonder why.
17: Every once in a while.
5: I never saw my parents have sex.
17: We uncovered. What? We uncovered yet another problem.
5: You saw your parents
15: sex. I saw your parents have sex.
5: The one time after we were born. I don't think it happened after.
12: I remember a certain, I was at the bottom of the stairs. My dad was at the top of the stairs, and they'd been in the bedroom for a long time, he and my mother, and I was making noise about something, and he was standing at the top of the stairs yelling at me, totally naked.
5: Oh, my gosh.
12: Nice. And appeared to be ready to go.
5: Are you happy now?
17: Don't blame this on me.
15: That's amazing.
5: You brought it up.
9: Christy, don't get that. This is good. This is good. We're all opening up right now. It's good to share.
12: I interrupted him in some way. I know that.
15: right.
17: Now back to the frat boys at the beefsteak.
9: The Waffle House with the beefsteak.
5: At the Waffle House throwing beefsteaks at the windows. I don't understand
17: Aren't beefsteaks really expensive?
5: I don't buy them.
15: Your Slim Jims aren't going to be that
12: yeah,
15: pricey.
12: I don't know if they're talking about Slim Jims. I don't know. Yeah. Hickory Farms. I don't know what kind of Slim Jim they're talking about.
5: You can buy them in bulk at the, box beef store. Or,
15: it's so random that it's not random, is what it sounds like to me.
12: Right.
15: These guys went, hey, this will be crazy. We'll get these beef sticks. We'll be in our underwear.
12: They were laughing, making up a list. Yeah.
9: And you don't get to enjoy the flavor of the beef stick, but it does bring you a fun experience with your friends. So maybe it is worth the money after all.
15: You can't put a price on it.
9: No, you can't. Yeah. Can you?
12: You know, it's a shame no one tells you that these are the best times of our lives. And no, then they're over and you've lost it.
17: I don't think Willie knows your laundromat story.
9: What's going on,
12: what
9: Shane?
12: Oh, yeah, we wouldn't go on vacation. We go to different towns and use the laundromat and do our laundry in different laundromats.
15: You know, we can scoff at that. That's not a bad way to see the country.
12: That's exactly right.
15: You see small towns you would never go to.
9: It's a pretty, like, Norman Rockwell slice of Americana.
15: It's a Raymond Carver story.
12: Yeah, I tried to break into the candy machine all the time.
5: Did you get a root beer or something?
12: No.
5: And sit in the plastic chairs?
17: Have you spent any time in a laundromat lately?
12: Not lately.
15: They're not bad, dude.
17: I was just in one.
5: What were you doing in a laundromat?
12: Dog beds.
17: The laundromat they have those gigantic washing machines.
15: That's where you wash your cheating sheets.
12: This is no.
17: Yeah, that's of course what I. Yeah, a lot of bleach.
12: This is no joke. I know the washer, the big washer. They called it the big. It was the big boy.
17: Nice.
12: It said big boy on the door, and you could put a whole wall. Yeah,
17: you can put one of those dog beds in there. And
12: yep.
5: Do they have a big boy dryer too?
12: Oh yeah.
17: Yeah.
5: Oh okay.
12: Oh yeah.
17: But it's interesting clientele.
15: Oh boy!
5: Here comes
15: the judgment.
5: Yes.
17: No! Yes. I just refer to the one area. As sorrow corner.
12: That's right. Yeah, people down on their luck, stooping to go to the laundromat. I can't imagine.
17: No, I was in there.
9: Did you walk up to a girl with tattoos? Why don't you do laundry at home? Did you do that at all to anybody at the laundromat?
12: No. That was the most amazing Tom Griswold I've ever heard.
15: Why don't you do that at home?
5: Have you considered
15: putting yourself in one of these machines?
17: Oh, no.
15: I can smell you. From here.
12: No, he's... You have an odor.
17: Do you find yourself... When you're at your house, you're in your apartment...
15: Mm-hmm. Washer and dryer.
17: Do you ever?
9: I felt classist.
17: Do you ever? Well, I guess it might not happen to you, Pat, but you get home and you think, I got to do some laundry, and you go in there and there's something in the washing machine that's been sitting there for a long time. And
15: it might happen with Pat. Remember, he's got like a 14-year-old boy. Yeah. I believe it. There's shorts in there every morning.
17: But I mean, if there's someone's run it, but they haven't taken it to the next step, and you gotta.
13: That absolutely happens.
17: Hate that.
9: Yeah. Yeah, when that happens, do you scream at Kelly? Do you just run it
5: on rinse real quick and then?
17: No, but I have learned not to touch her laundry because I do all my own laundry.
5: Uh-huh.
17: We do
5: that at our house. It's separate. Yeah. He does his. I do mine.
12: Is that right?
17: Okay. Now, do you if you go home? Okay, say you went home this morning.
5: Yeah.
17: And there's a bunch of his stuff in the washing machine.
5: I put it in the dryer.
17: You do? Also,
5: I do.
17: I've almost lost my life doing that.
12: How does he react to that?
5: He's thankful. Hmm. I even fold them sometimes if I know they're in the dryer. Because sometimes he'll have them in the dryer. But
9: I think what you're supposed to do is you go through garment by garment and you check if anything should be...
5: Hung up.
17: Yes.
5: Yeah.
17: But I did.
5: But Andy doesn't have anything like that. You can throw everything in the dryer.
15: You learn. She tells you, you wash those and you're not supposed to wash those. And you learn.
9: No, Josh, one learns. He doesn't learn.
15: Oh.
17: There's a subtle distinction there. And you're 100% correct. We have coming up, comedian Matt Bronner will be joining us. We are going to postpone our visit with Jess Hooker because we've got a minor technical issue, I guess, with the video.
15: Well, the food's going to be cold Monday.
12: I was hungry.
17: The pop-up store is open this weekend, so get your stuff ordered because it'll be closing down, I think.
5: Is it closed at midnight on the 13th, Jess?
17: Midnight
5: on the 13th. That's Sunday night at midnight.
17: Okay. Right now, Christy Lee, what do you got over there?
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17: 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We're going to come back with comedian Matt Bronner. These are the O'Reilly Auto Parts Studios. 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

0: talk to our guest, Tom Foss. Now, do you have any animals?
1: I got two horses, about 15 chickens, dogs, cats.
2: So you are in the country, huh?
1: Yeah. Mm-hmm. Gravel road, one-way gravel road.
2: Really?
0: Do you eat the chickens?
1: No, the eggs.
0: Ah.
1: My wife said she'd never kill one of the chickens.
2: Really?
1: But she doesn't have any problem scrambling up the kids.
3: That's sweet. Uh-huh.
0: We don't know anything about you, Christian. Are you a married guy, single guy?
4: I am married. I got married this past August. I am one of those lucky men. I'm one of those at first sight situations. I met my wife. I looked at her and I said, oh my God, this is the woman I want to spend the next 4 to 7 years with.
2: Wow. Wow, that's huge.
3: That is
5: an expectations.
3: That is an exciting time, isn't it, Christian?
4: Isn't it sweet?
2: Yes,
4: isn't
2: it is.
4: Sweet?
2: That is lovely. How's it going?
4: You know, it's not bad. Uh-huh. She travels with me a lot, you know, not as often as I like. I love traveling with my wife because every time we go away together, we play this really fun game. It's called, How Is This My Fault?
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8: Howdy.
7: There's Willie Griswold.
9: Hey, man.
7: Hello, Josh Arnold.
10: Hi.
7: There's Ace Cosby.
11: Hello.
7: I'm Chick McGee. And Tom, we have a special guest.
9: In the studio joining us, it's comedian Matt Bronner. While I'm at it, I noticed that Matt's going to be in Grand Rapids on October 8th. Speaking of the state of Michigan, Willie is going to be with Derek Stroop tonight at the Royal Oak Music Theater in Detroit. Also, while I'm at it, Kostaki Economopoulos in Mahomet, Illinois, tonight at Yellow and Company. So everybody's somewhere, right? But Matt's right here, right now.
3: Oh, and nice to see you, Matt.
7: Hello,
3: you.
7: Pat Godwin. Hi, Pat Godwin.
10: Oh, hey, Chick.
7: I'm sorry.
10: No worries.
9: Oh, we have Pat on the big screen.
10: Hey, right. Tom.
9: Hey, how's it going?
10: Cold back here and lonely.
7: All right.
8: Cold and lonely.
10: Cold dark. I feel like a mushroom.
9: You feel right at home, huh? Okay, they're very good. Matt, how are you, sir?
12: I'm good, man. Good to be back. It's been a minute.
9: How populated are you? Do you have kids? I can't remember.
12: Oh, yeah, one. Yeah,
9: oh, I got a six-year-old. Mm-hmm. How old?
12: Six.
9: Oh, wow.
12: Yeah, yeah.
9: Great age.
12: Yeah, a lot of fun. Yeah. Mm-hmm. It's a bunch, but I don't know if you guys anyone have little girls in the room.
9: Yeah, yeah.
12: Okay.
3: Tom does, yeah.
12: Maybe I'm alone here, but I just there's something terrifying about raising a little girl because they have strange senses of humor. My daughter when she was three would in a baby nightgown get up in the middle of the night to use the bathroom and then just stop in the hallway and be silhouetted by the moonlight with her hair and her face her face featureless and dark as the bottom of a coal mine, like the little girl from the movie The Ring. I think only to give me a minor heart attack when I get up. I'm older than 50 to use the bathroom as we do in the middle of the night and round the corner and just go. Why? What are you doing? Just goes by me like a ghost, like, hi, da-da. I would rather see a man my size, shirtless, in a pair of overalls, bathed in blood with a roaring chainsaw than a tiny Victorian-era girl ghost. Just stop in the middle of a room, and, you know, and you're making out the shapes. Armoir, chair, tiny baby ghost. No! It's not cool. Like, what made you stop there? I don't know. Random thought to share. But yeah,
9: Very good, very good. We were just talking about those. We were talking about to Josh here, who has announced that he likes to sleep in the nude, and as someone who is densely populated,
3: congratulations.
9: When you have children, you can't anymore because in the middle of the night, things happen, especially when, because now, have you had sleepovers yet? Have your little girl?
12: I've not had sleepovers. And I would like to add, I'm Gen X, so I grew up with a lot of friends' dads who never had that, holding them back in terms of sleeping in the nude. Just laying on the couch, a newspaper. I remember that.
8: My
12: buddy's dad, Frank, just full on Homer Simpson, newspaper over his crotch, watching the game.
9: Well, these days it's an iPad.
12: His wife would be like, "Jeez, Frank, come, you know, put on some clothes." He's like, "It's my house." And it's the grossest house on the block. Yeah, good job.
11: It's Papa's house. It is his house.
12: Good job.
2: But like I said, you're going to have to start wearing underwear.
13: Not when I sleep. No. When I get up and leave the room,
2: is,
13: yes.
2: There are times when you just have to jump out of bed and go do something.
13: I can easily put my boxers on.
2: There's many a house has burned to the ground because the guy had to search trying to find underwear.
8: Oh, for God's sake.
13: All right.
8: I bet you keep it in the same spot every time, right? Your underwear?
13: Yes, ready wrapped to go. Around my head, and it's ready to go.
12: Oh, no, I use a hook. There's a hook on the wall, but I just grab it down, put it on my head, put it on. Either way.
2: I'm like a fireman in that, for example, when I got up this morning, I have a chair in my closet. I have a walk-in closet. There's a chair in there.
12: Very nice.
2: And on that chair is my underwear. And it's folded in such a way that I can grab the back, and then I'll hold it up, and it's the front is facing the front.
13: Ah. A closet chair does not a fireman make.
8: No. No, no.
2: Then.
8: Do you have a pole in there? Then we're talking.
2: And then I have a stick thing sticking out where my jeans are hanging I'm going to wear.
12: Yeah, a stick thing.
8: They're very nice, actually. Yeah. He turned me onto this.
2: It's a, I don't know how to describe it.
12: It's a rod, and it pushes back into the wall.
2: Hanging from that are the jeans that are the fresh, clean jeans I'm going to wear.
12: The laundress left them.
2: This seems like
12: Slacker Batman. I love this. Yes. Just like the symbol goes up in the sky. It's a crushed beer can in the light. It's on the moon, and then it just happens summoned.
8: Do you ever wear the same pair of jeans twice?
2: Very rarely.
8: They don't get that dirty.
2: But I figured the dogs jumping up on me and they are walking around and...
12: Are we off that, by the way? Is it okay to wash jeans or we're not supposed to?
8: Yeah, you can wash.
2: I wash mine.
12: Remember that?
11: You're washing them every time you use them?
8: Yeah, that's what it sounds like.
12: Not only washes them, sanitizes them.
13: How many uses do you get out of yours, Willie?
11: 4 or 5.
13: Oh, really?
11: Yeah.
13: In the winter, I'll go 2. That's probably the most.
8: I wear mine. I usually 3 or 4.
2: Then I hang them up wet and they dry in the closet.
13: Matt, where are you?
12: I think like 3 or 4. You know,
13: okay.
12: Like if I'm hanging out at the local biker bar or something like that, a lot of cigarette smell gets on there. So you know, then I'll wash it.
13: Sure.
2: You only go there because your daughter likes it. Right?
12: Exactly. She loves it. She loves the music. You know, she's really into 38 Special. Hold on loosely, everybody. Don't let go.
11: I'm really sorry about the loss of ZZ Top. I know that affected her when that guy died.
12: You're joking, but I was like, this is rough. Is he gonna go out there with no drums? I don't know if I'll enjoy it as much. No, I used to bartend in Chicago back in the late 90s where you could still smoke in bars. And can you smoke here in bars?
11: No, you can't in some place. I was at a bar in Chicago on Saturday where you can smoke in bars.
12: Oh, whoa. Yeah. I like that somebody, they're just like, listen, we're neutral. We're Switzerland. We have our own rules.
2: And here, there are a couple places where it's quite literally grandfathered in.
8: Yeah, I can
2: the
8: tell
2: problem
8: you.
2: Is all the grandfathers that smoked are dead. So.
8: Yeah, I know of one, but.
2: I know one of the, there were, I think, 3. One of them just had to close. Mm-hmm. I just saw
8: there's that. One in. Yeah,
12: so but I had to wash. I didn't have a choice. I had to wash my jeans. We had to wash everything because just the stink was so bad. And there's nothing worse than walking around on like a beautiful summer day and you just smell like an ashtray.
8: Yeah.
12: You didn't even smoke.
2: But my point is, I am ready to go. I don't have to. I got my shoes, my socks, my underwear, the shirt, everything. I can get out of my closet and be ready to go in just a couple.
8: You
2: minutes.
8: Only have 2 choices so to when, make: one pair of jeans and one shirt. Everything's the same.
11: How
8: color.
11: Important do you think this is? Yeah. Why are you?
12: Love it. I think
2: you're trying
12: to
2: find out if Josh, similarly, if you when you get up, is everything set or do you have decisions to make?
13: But you know me, I literally have 20 of these.
8: That's what I'm saying.
13: They're all hanging in my closet. I just walk in and grab one.
2: But you don't have them ready to in the hook and the thing.
13: Things
2: and
13: are ready where they're supposed to
12: you're
13: be.
12: You're not Batmaned out.
13: When
12: do you get ready to be ready?
2: The night before.
12: The night before.
2: Yeah.
12: So if you fall asleep, do you have to wake up in the middle of the night and get ready and then go back to bed? Or
13: I feel like people who get their clothes ready the night before, they have closing arguments the next day. Those are the only...
12: That's the suit. That's the one I win the case in.
8: Yes.
13: Not...
11: Well, I got to wear my nice shirt so I can call Josh fat again today.
13: Yeah, I don't get it.
12: This will get him.
2: As he made a big decision today.
12: Uh-oh.
13: You did?
2: Yeah, I remember. I mentioned this before. I've never worn this shirt before.
8: It's a great color.
2: Yeah. I usually wear black.
13: And there's no convincing him. I've been as earnest as possible.
2: I think it looks a little weird.
11: You look nice.
13: It looks really good.
8: Why do you think it looks weird?
2: I don't know. I'm just not used to it.
13: Tom, Godwin, what do you think?
10: Good color on Tom. Yeah.
13: Very nice.
2: Okay.
13: You're right to be weird about it. Tom.
2: Okay. I'm all nervous.
13: Yep.
2: No, but I was just bringing this.
11: I'm all nervous.
2: Just bringing this up because we got a fellow. I have four daughters, and my youngest is 10. So I'm Matt and I are kind of in the same boat, but things are going to change. She's going to get a little older. There are going to be sleepovers.
13: Yeah.
2: And then there's going to be. Have you had a birthday party yet?
13: Oh, for sure.
2: That's a nightmare. Yeah.
13: Well, and it's also like I'm what's called a medically older father. I prefer Daredevil. You know what I mean? Like, why not? Why not?
2: Yeah.
13: My daughter's 6. I'm 52. Let's die. Let's get killed by this child. You know? It's very. If I mention my age versus my daughter's age in the South, they're like, "Whoa, you're in prison? What took you so long?" They don't get it. But it's just how it worked out for being a performer, being a comic, and best thing that ever happened to me. But it's weird being a Gen X dad because I'm Gen X. And I have that thing where I'm like, oh, I can't mess this up. This is what I live for and everything. But I'm almost too sensitive where, like, I don't like her out of my sight ever. Mm. She's on a playground. Like, she goes behind a tree and I'm like, Rose, oh, God. And she steps out like, I'm here, weirdo. Wait, geez, relax. Like, I don't like her out of my sight. But, you know, I'm Gen X. Every Saturday morning, my mom would look at me and go, why are you still in my sight? Get out of my house. Right. I have red wine to drink and merits to smoke. Stay out of the house all day. All day, you were a child. You should not be seen. Come back when it's black as a coal mine in the sky. Stand on the porch. We'll power wash you, and it's time for supper. You know? Like
8: those were the days.
13: You know, like our fun back then in childhood was running down dirt, like backwood roads away from scary dogs. Yeah. That was it.
8: Yeah.
13: Like Doberman pinschers, German shepherds. That's how, looking back, I'm like, I grew up in kind of a messed up neighborhood. But it was just fun because you were a kid, you know? I remember the transition from Dobermans and on German shepherds to pit bulls. Anyone remember that? Like 82, 83?
11: Yeah, we're long in there.
13: That was the scary dog of choice for the maniac families. You know? God bless them. God bless those families. They make America great. But like, I literally remember my friend Jake, who is a nut. And he's like, oh, you got to see our new dog, Daisy. And I'm like, it sounds like such a sweet name. And that's the first time I saw a pit bull. And I'm like, that thing's head looks like a can of ham that would bite you in half. Are dogs supposed to have pectoral muscles? That seems strange. This dog lifts weights. It's furious at me. They're like, it's fine. It's chained up. I'm like, yeah, with a chain you used to hold a battleship to a dock. Like, I think we should move. This is next level.
2: Matt Bronner is our guest.
13: Very
2: and,
13: nice.
2: And the use of the brand Merits. Just
13: did it take you back?
2: That just sells
8: back.
2: That. It is so perfect.
8: My dad smoked Merits for a while. Oh,
2: my aunt smoked Kent. We can go around the room. Yeah. Your dad was Marlboro Soft Pack. Is that right, Josh?
13: Yes, sir. Yeah.
2: Let's see now. Chick McGee, your dad was?
11: Camel, non-filter.
8: My mom was a Territon woman.
2: Ace, anybody in your family smokers?
14: No.
2: No?
13: Willie, what was your choice?
14: Marlboro 27s or Marlboro Reds or Camel Turkish Royals. Dad, are you still lying about being a former smoker, or are you going to be cool and talk about it? Oh, okay. Cool. You're going to lie about that.
13: For the record.
15: Thanks. Now we have a meeting.
8: Thanks, Willie. Yeah,
14: well, Pat, I told you, I'm back on cigarettes, dude.
2: Yes, sir. Pat, did your dad smoke?
10: Yeah, he smoked Kent, actually, yeah.
2: Kent?
8: Yeah, Kent.
11: What was Kent's last name?
14: Nice.
15: Very nice.
10: He was a drama.
2: He was in theater. I'm sure there might have been a Kent in there somewhere.
13: Pat, did you smoke?
10: No, never.
13: Hmm.
10: I missed that addiction.
13: You were too busy with others?
10: I was too busy with the booze.
13: Yeah. Oh.
8: They usually go hand in hand.
13: Smoking when you're drinking. I mean, that was the finest feeling in the world.
8: I would
13: have a couple beers just to have a couple smokes. Yep. It was like, what are you doing?
8: That's right, Willie. That's what brought you back, didn't it?
14: This is such a cool morning, you guys. We should do this more often. This rules. I love talking about drinking and smoking.
2: Now, I want to get back to Matt being a dad, because I clearly am a dad of a certain age.
13: Mm-hmm.
2: And, it's always astonishing. Now, do you ever get this? Because you have kind of a gray beard. Very handsome man.
13: Thank you.
2: Yeah, a little bit of gray there.
13: Takes one to know one.
2: Yeah. And do you ever get the thing where you're with your 6-year-old And you walk by someone and they go, oh, is it Grandpa's day out with the
12: I've
2: kid?
12: Never had someone be that bold. Oh, but I get my, it all the time. My daughter will just call me out. Like we were having dinner with some other friends and their kids. And out of nowhere, my daughter goes, my dad doesn't look old, but he really is. Believe it. Like, where'd that come from, man?
2: Believe it.
9: She's just. I get the thing where I've told this story before at the cafeteria and. We're with Hart, who's now, she was at the time 9, and we're walking by this table, and she's with one of her friends, and this whole bunch of old folks at the cafeteria, because it's 5 o'clock in the afternoon. I like to eat early.
12: Sure.
2: Oh, it's Grandpa's day. Grandpa's day out with the grandkids, and Hart looks at them and goes, yes.
9: Oh, thanks, honey. Thanks for backing me up.
13: She knows how to yes and.
12: Yes and. Yeah. You didn't have to do that. You could be okay with who we are, actually. You could just share that.
9: So you say you have done the birthday party.
12: I've had the birthday parties. Yeah, the gatherings. I love... like meeting other dads who are my age or older, but we have the same age kid. Like that guy is my guy. Like I will kill for that guy.
9: I can't find any.
8: I'm telling you, they're rare.
12: They're rare. You find them, like you know, the biker patch. A friend will help you move. A brother will help you move a body. That's how I feel about those guys. Yeah. And the deck is stacked against me. I have when she was a baby, she was described by the pediatrician as being abnormally strong, which is a crazy descriptor to use to my family. I'm like, why not very or super? Or she is abnormal. That sounds wrong. It sounds like pejorative. Like, does she have to join the X-Men? Like, what's next? It sounds so dark. And I know why the doctor said that. She said it because my daughter at 6 weeks scared her. It was like something out of a low-grade horror movie. I brought her in 6 weeks. And the doctor goes, oh, she's adorable. Let's try tummy time without asking. My daughter never liked tummy time. My daughter is the CEO of Rose Bronger Industries. I like to say she's a results-driven woman. She'll tell you how she wants to be set down. And she never liked being put on her stomach. I could tell she never really, even at 6 weeks, never understood it. So the doctor turns her and she's like, no, like this angry face on her little baby, this expression. And she, no lie, hand to God, on her stomach, 6 weeks old, one-handedly flipped her whole baby body over.
2: Whoa.
12: Just flipped her body over. And the doctor went, ah! And just went against the wall, like terrified. And I'm like, hey, well, hey, you okay? And she goes, that doesn't happen. Like, but it did. You can't, I feel like it's a doctor's job to, if they don't know, lie. Yeah. Lie to me. You know, don't look at a wound and go, yuck. Ugh. What is, should we Google that? I have no idea what that is. Is that hurt? That looks messed up. She said, that doesn't happen. I'm like, but it did. And she goes, your daughter's abnormally strong. Under her breath. It's like, what happens now? Do you trank me, steal her, fight crime like Batman or something?
14: A bald doctor in a wheelchair comes up to the door.
15: It is a time.
12: To join the school of the gifted. You'll never see her again.
9: Matt Bronner is our guest. We're hanging out and we've got a bunch of stuff going on here. I'll remind you that Matt, among other places, is going to be doing time. He'll be in Raleigh, North Carolina, October 1st through the 3rd at Good Nights. That's a very good comedy club.
12: Mm-hmm.
9: And Grand Rapids, October 8th. Willie tonight in Michigan, in Detroit.
12: Let's go.
9: With Derek Stroop. You'll be at the Royal Oak Music Theater. For information about that, Willie, they go to your, what is it, Insta?
14: Yeah, Willie.Griswold on Instagram. Thanks.
9: Okay, cool. Right now. Oh, we've got something fun because the NFL is back. Tell me more.
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25: Hi.
7: There's Pat Godwin.
26: Hello, Chick.
7: Hey, buddy. There's Willie Griswold.
27: Hey.
7: There's Josh Arnold.
26: Hi.
7: Ace Cosby's here.
26: Hey, Chick.
7: Hey, man. And Tom, we have a special guest.
9: Comedian Matt Bronger is joined us in the studio. Got to hit that G hard.
28: Punching that G in. I love it.
9: Speaking of G, Willie G is right over there. We're going with that, as opposed to Willie G. Willikers, which is Josh's new nickname for Willie.
26: I don't know why you're not using it.
22: I think it's fine. Yeah.
26: Willie G. Willikers.
25: Willie G.
22: I don't want to start the punchline.
7: Willie G. Willikers.
26: No.
9: Maybe it could be.
26: I like the subtlety of it. You guys think it's too much?
7: No.
9: I love a slide whistle.
22: Yeah. I don't want to be opening for some guy and be like, hey, by the way, 10 minutes into my act, can you do a slide whistle into this microphone at the side of the stage?
26: If you don't want laughs.
9: Could he do? Could you do like a character thing?
22: No.
9: You do Willie, then you... Willie G. Willikers.
22: I think I'm out. No, I like the name. I think it's fun. I do like the name, but I don't know if I can become him is what I'm worried about.
9: Maybe you could just do it on the radio.
22: We'll try it.
9: The way Mr. Pat Godwin transforms himself into
26: many characters.
9: So many. Earlier this morning, who was it you did Clyde Cacciatore? Who was it again?
25: Clyde Cacciatore.
7: That's a great name. You know, could you at least act like you pay
25: He's
7: attention to us?
25: He's been doing it for years.
9: Yeah, what is it again? Luigi
26: Accusatore.
9: Oh, sorry. God. Much funnier. Much funnier.
7: I don't know. Clyde Cacciatore is pretty good.
26: Right, it's not bad at all. He's like the cook in a Western that only makes elaborate Italian meals.
7: Yeah.
9: out of the chuck wagon.
26: Right, right. Red food, nothing but red
7: What's
26: food.
7: What's for dinner, cookie? Oh, we have veal parmesan.
26: We have a lot of it. It's red.
9: What always bugged me about Westerns was no matter what was going on, they were always sitting around a fire with a pot of coffee.
26: Yeah, honestly was big in the old West.
7: Coffee won the West. Are you kidding?
26: And it wasn't a pot of coffee. It was usually a tin.
22: Yeah, tiny.
26: Well, it was literally a pot, yeah.
28: They drink it with the grounds in it. It was almost like a stew.
26: Right, yeah.
9: I, with all the all the technical coffee stuff going on, and by the way, I did buy a coffee maker. Stand back.
26: Oh, that's right. A couple weeks ago, you were saying you guys were going to get a new coffee maker because this is new for you to have a coffee maker in your home.
9: But I won't use it.
26: Well, no.
25: Of course
26: I know
25: not.
9: Because I'll tell you, Matt, for me, and I drink a lot of coffee, but I like to get up and leave my house and go get it somewhere else.
25: That says a lot.
9: Preferably the mom and pop stores, et cetera, et cetera.
7: No, it's just, once again, these are microphones are on, Christy.
9: Kelly's out of town.
7: And oh, my God.
9: But my wife, who suddenly is now drinking coffee out of nowhere.
7: Okay. So, out of nowhere.
9: So we went and we got a coffee maker. It's
2: fairly complicated. We'll see how it goes.
25: Is it like a cappuccino machine, a latte? It like foams?
2: It does everything.
7: Do you have any desire to be checked out on the machinery and be able to run it at some point? Or you're just going to stay as far away from it
2: as you
7: can?
2: There's a very nice lady at the store that walked us through it. And you
7: immediately forgot everything she said.
2: Yeah. But you put a glass of milk next to it and put a straw in it. It sucks it in and turns it into
25: frother,
2: stuff.
25: Yes. Okay.
28: I feel like the show does pretty good. Treat yourself. Hire a home barista.
25: Just have a person that
28: lives at the house. Just a random guy with blue hair next to the coffee machine.
25: No idea.
2: I'll have to train Senora.
22: His house is like the White House. When you go there, there's a mean woman with an iPad, and she goes, "Do you have an appointment today?" And you go, "I called in." And she goes, "You're not on the list. I'm really sorry.
28: Look, I'll get you a macchiato. I don't think we can fit you in. Go over there."
7: Here's how big his house is. There's no back door. There's an east entrance and a west entrance and a north entrance.
2: Now, the reason I'm bringing this up is, Matt, I'm intrigued by the fact that you're a man of a certain age, 52-ish. Mm-hmm.
28: That's right.
2: Oh, great. And you have a six-year-old.
28: That's right.
2: Which is, you're an amateur. The gap between my age and my daughter's is extensive.
28: Mm-hmm.
2: But now, have you experienced, you walk into, say, a Starbucks...
28: Sure.
2: With a six-year-old,
28: mm-hmm.
2: and does she have her own thing yet?
28: Vanilla steamer is her order.
2: Very good.
28: Yeah, I know. It's a L.A. child. this is the kid is like a vanilla steamer. Juice box, F that. No, I want a vanilla steamer. I am.
7: And her variety?
28: Exactly. Yeah. Is that real vanilla bean? No. Right in his face. Right in his face.
2: Yeah,
28: hot milk.
2: Just before the last break, I got a text from my daughter going, Daddy, pick me up in the same place as yesterday. We have to go get matcha.
28: Oh, all right.
2: By the way, it's very convenient. It's only 45 minutes from
25: my house. Has she ever tried the matcha at Starbucks?
2: I don't know. I didn't know that. No.
22: You got to understand, you can't negotiate with a terrorist, all right?
28: Yeah.
22: The person you're dealing with wants the matcha. You're going
25: to
22: get her.
25: It has to be from one certain store. Yeah.
22: She's a particular...
26: I like that you have a six-year-old L.A. kid, mm-hmm. daughter.
28: The thing is, we take her all over the place. She's been to Portland, where I'm from, Boston, where my wife's from. So, like, she's got the variances and stuff. She's actually... I'm joking. She's not, you know... a debutante. I make fun of her that way.
26: She doesn't come home and say, "So, what do you think of the Paramount Warner Brothers merger?"
28: She's like, "I think I'm going to make up pretty good with this deal. I'll be honest. I got in early. All right, you know, I got Ellison on the horn. Hilarious. No, it's like her mother works in the business too, but on the other side of things, my wife. I think we talked about this a little bit when I was last here 100 years ago. But my wife is my ex manager. And that's how we met. We crossed certain lines you're not supposed to cross, and here we are. We don't work together anymore, but my kid is around the showbiz type so much, she has no interest in being famous, which I'm like, thank God. So like, I'm so grateful for that she doesn't care. But she still has a great sense of self. Like, I try the things that, you know, the always, dads, remember to say this to your little girls so they know. And I just was like, "Hey, Rose." She's like, "What?" And I'm like, "You know, the world's a better place with you in it." And she's like, "I know." "And are we having a day here? Can I have my matcha? You gonna go chant with a monk or something, Dad? I don't care. I live in the real world, okay? Once this merger hits, I'm buying an island. I'm tired of you. You've done enough. I'm six. I bought a condo."
2: What?
28: Where are you going?
2: We're hanging out with Matt Bronger, a comedian raising an L.A. child.
22: That's so funny.
2: Oh, wow. Now, coming up, Christy Lee, what do you got on the... We have... Squeeze in one news story. Why don't you?
25: We've been talking about laundry. A Florida man accused of attacking his roommate with a clothes iron.
7: Oh.
25: Hitting him so hard,
7: The
25: iron broke into pieces.
7: Whoa.
25: Ooh. That's hard.
7: You see that in movies. I think far too much. It's become a trope, don't you think?
2: An iron?
7: Yeah, I've seen it.
28: By movies, do you mean all the Three Stooges movies?
7: It seems like it's in all the Jason Statham movies.
26: Right? Yeah, where he actually swings it by the cord.
7: Him. Right, right.
26: Yeah, yeah, that's nuts, but... Daniel Stern taking one to the face.
28: Classic,
26: right? Yeah, because then he's got the triangular sort of...
25: Hilarious. Polk County deputies say 46-year-old Christopher Bordeaux first punched the victim and threw a glass of water on him. He then allegedly beat the man with the clothes iron. Wow, this is a love fest, isn't it? It happened at their home in Lake Wales, Florida. The victim treated for his injuries, and Bordeaux was arrested.
2: Are they... pressing charges. Were the police steamed?
22: Okay, Iron Man, slow down.
26: Where's the peacock? You wanted to know if they were pressing. Peacock likes it.
0: Peacock likes it. Thumbs up from the peacock.
2: Now, Matt Bronner, comedian on the road.
0: Wronger.
22: You got to nail
28: it's okay.
22: That.
28: It's okay. It's fine.
2: I had it in Wronger. There subtly. I'm doing the French pronunciation.
0: No, nope, you're not. Okay.
2: Matt Bronger.
28: Bronger.
2: What is the origin?
28: They're actually,
2: what is the origin of that? Is that?
28: It's German, but I'm almost entirely Irish in ancestry, and there are roughly 110 Brongers in the continental U.S., which is nothing.
26: Wow.
28: And it's a really rare name in Germany. I think someone was running from the law at Ellis Island. That's really what I think. I think someone made that name up on the spot, probably with a strong Irish accent, and then
2: Pat, I was hoping you'd chime in when Matt said he was German, but mostly Irish.
26: Yeah. Tom and I are big fans of the what is considered a hack comedic premise. Equation.
2: But I love it.
26: So I'm half Irish and half German, which means I
22: invade my own brewery.
28: Yeah, exactly. Right.
26: We can't help it.
28: Yeah, I make Schnitzenbrauen, but it's drunk.
26: Exactly. Right.
28: Yeah, it's something dumb like
26: it.
28: That.
26: We love it.
2: What was your?
28: The one I love is I know what you're thinking.
26: Yeah.
28: So and so and so and so had a kid. Am I right? And the person's like, no, I'm thinking I'm going to lose my house. I can't, my mortgage payments are late,
26: and
28: my son's in jail again. You want all my thoughts? Here are my thoughts. I'm here to escape reality. Please be funny. Please don't anticipate what you think I'm thinking.
26: Yeah, yeah.
28: Right now, I'm violently horny. I don't know why. Do you want to know that thought? I'm thinking how much longer you have in your set because I've been dealing with a diarrhea problem.
26: Yeah.
28: There's some more thoughts for you.
2: See, I love hack premises. I've always wanted to do a show where you'd have like five great comics, and just before the show starts, you say, okay, these are the five hack premises you have to talk about tonight.
26: Fun.
28: I love that.
26: That's
28: I love I love that. The whole mix up the muscle memory on every comedian. I love like being backstage with the comics and just I've said it jokingly, but if someone ever took me up on it, I would do it. Like, you want to switch sets?
2: Yeah,
26: right.
28: Let me see your set list.
26: Yeah.
28: I don't know what these were. Okay. You know, like, and just all these setups. I'm like, I have no idea what that is.
22: I had a buddy who did his friend's jokes. His friend is going after him. And then he did his friend's joke on stage, looked him dead in the eye, and winked at him.
25: Oh.
22: Like, you can't do this
28: there was
22: now.
28: The Wild Wild West of comedy was definitely the 80s. And I've heard these stories from the guys I used to and gals I used to open for when I started. I started doing comedy like 99, 2000. And there was a guy in the 80s who would just tour and do everybody else's jokes.
2: I know him.
28: And tell them about it. He'd come back to New York and be like, you killed in Fresno, dude.

0: Yeah, Allie Joe.
1: That may
0: Allie
1: be
0: Joe
1: a different Prater? Person. I don't know that Allie Joe ever lived
2: Allie
1: in New
2: Joe
1: York.
2: Allie Joe Prater.
1: I don't know that he ever lived
2: oh,
1: in
2: yeah,
1: New York.
2: Yeah, he because that's what he did.
3: Oh, really?
2: Yeah, oh, absolutely.
0: Huh. Yeah. Oh, that's
2: he
0: funny.
2: He came up to me one night and he goes, you got any Coke? It's for my gout.
4: Oh, yeah. I'm sorry, did you say gout?
3: Gout.
2: Gout.
5: Coke will definitely help gout.
0: I just can't believe imagine. Someone thought you had drugs. That's crazy. There must have been no cool people there who's asking you for that.
2: We had to take a break. Look at the time. These are the O'Reilly Auto Parts Studios. 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
11: They both make a living in their bare feet. Catching one is like a treat. And they both hang out right there by the shell. They both walk slow at a simple pace. Both afraid to show their face. But only one has a built-in place to hide. Turtles and whores. Turtles and whores. I love them turtles and whores. They both advertise a little tail. Move so much you never get mail. They both go by the same nickname, Snapper.
4: Snapper.
11: Daddy never told about the birds and bees, but always talked about both these and made it clear only one was fit to eat. Turtles and whores.
2: Yeah.
11: Turtles and whores. I love them turtles and hoes.
4: Turtle and hoes.
11: Now, if you catch one, here's some advice. One is dirty and the other ain't nice. So be polite and always walk up from behind. Make small talk, never let them see fear. Don't

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1: Also with us in the studio, Matt Fulcheron. Let's see, we know Matt, skateboarder. Let's go. I don't know anything about you. Married or single?
2: Oh, I'm really single, man. Okay. Well, if your listeners read People Magazine, they probably already know that. You know what I mean?
3: Oh, really?
2: Yeah.
3: Are you in People Magazine?
2: No, it's a hilarious joke. I'm a comedian. you guys get it? You get the joke?
3: I do now.
2: You might have heard a dial tone. That first joke was off the hook.
3: That's all right.
2: You get that one? You got that one?
1: There we go. All right,
2: now we're starting to get a feel for my style.
3: Now we know what's happening.
1: Do you write these jokes down?
4: I'm feeling you.
2: No.
3: No need to.
2: Well, actually, I do write all these jokes on deposit slips because the money in the bank. All right, go Skins. Go Skins. Hey. This is what the show is going to be like tonight.
3: Wow.
5: Look out.
6: You know, I travel a lot. It tends to mitigate. And also, it comes out more when I'm drinking. And since this is a morning show, that was tough.
5: Okay. Uh-huh.
6: I think I'll get my own cologne. I will. It'll be a smell maybe of bourbon, sweat, and marijuana.
1: Mm-hmm.
3: Mm-hmm.
6: Just to cover up the smell of bourbon, sweat, and marijuana. I want to be fresh and smell good.
7: It smells too much like bourbon, sweat, and marijuana.
8: Hope, the pleasant fragrance.
7: Yes.
6: Brought to you by Dude.
7: Dude.
6: Mm-hmm. Relax all.
1: If you want a drink, we have a sales department here.
3: Do we ever.
1: There's plenty of alcohol down the
6: hall. I love drinking. I get sick and tired of being bossed around by bourbon every night. You know, these voices in my head. Punch that guy. Have sex with that girl. Eat that burger. Pee here. Turn left.
7: Figure
6: it out myself.
1: Comedian Jeff Brown has joined us in the studio. Jeff is a resident once again of the great city of Chicago.
9: Us in the Midwest.
3: Yeah.
9: We know what true cold is. I was so tired of L.A. It's so vapid and shallow. Oh, Jesus, 56. Close the window. True cold is when your dog would rather take a kick in the

0: ribs for taking a dump in the living room than going outside. Yeah. That's when it's going.
1: Yeah.
2: My coldest day ever was in Chicago. It was with a wind chill, 64 below zero.
0: Oh, yeah.
1: I'm so glad they thought of the whole wind chill thing.
2: Yeah, yeah. It was cold. It was damn cold.
0: Oh, yeah. There's certain problems.
2: I pooped on the rug.
3: Really?
2: Yeah. Oh, yeah.
3: No, that really brings it home for me.
4: And now, from the Bob and Tom Archives, we dust off another classic. classic. A moment of frivolity.
1: We have a quick phone call. If I'm not mistaken, this is from someone who aspires to be the Doug Stanhope of life in general.
2: Yeah? Morning, Bob and Tom Show.
5: I'm Ennis Donnie Baker.
6: Hey, Donnie.
2: Hey, Donnie.
5: You're crazy, Stanhope, man.
0: Hey.
5: I got a bunch of your tapes and stuff. Hey, you know Joe Emmert?
2: No.
5: Your mommy has Stanhope because he's crazy. He's funny as you are, man. I swear to God he is. You just got to be around him more, you know. He ain't real funny as quick as you are, but he's funny and stuff, man.
2: Yeah.
5: He's got a big heart, man. Do anything for anybody. Great guy, man. I can't wait till he gets out. Hey,
2: yeah, me too.
5: You guys do the trick or treating thing last night?
1: Oh yeah, had a blast.
5: I had to stay home last night because of probation and stuff. Man, you know what? I don't understand it, man. Kids all got the same costume nowadays. What happened, man?
2: What do you mean?
5: I mean, nobody's creative. Everybody's doing the same stuff. I've seen at least 15 of them Dora the Builder costumes. You know,
2: yeah.
5: Little Mexican girl with a Dutch boy haircut.
2: Yeah.
5: There was this one kid though. He came up to the door dressed up like Elvis. Man, I swear to God he did, man. I was like, you ain't even old enough to know who Elvis is anyways. He's all nervous. He's like, trick or treat. And I was like, what do you want, candy or painkillers? I said it right to his mom's face, man. We split the difference. I put some Skittles in a pill bottle for
2: nice.
5: Him, man.
2: That's nice.
5: That kid's going places. His mom was hot, too, man. Halloween's easy. You know, most of these kids can't even see with them big masks on.
2: I know.
5: It's kind of dangerous. And they don't know what you're giving away. They come up to the porch, you know, just kind of waiting to hear if something hit the bag, you know, because they couldn't see anything.
2: Uh-huh.
5: I went through like two boxes of wet naps and sugar packets last night. I swear to God I did. I like to thank Heaven's Ribs for being good to me.
2: That's very nice.
5: They hooked me up. And I got at least 14 new flashlights at home now, too.
2: Really?
5: Yeah, I kept telling Small Fries I had to give them up to get the candy.
2: Nice.
5: Care, man. As long as something hits the bag, they'll give you anything. I got one kid to give me his mom's cell phone number. And about 7:30, some mom got up in my face because my boat was blocking the sidewalk and stuff.
2: Yeah.
5: She's like, what is this, Donnie, a boat or a roadblock? I was like, well, why don't you hop in? We'll make it a pork vessel. I'll drop anchor on you. See the soccer moms. And kids kept coming through the yard, too, so finally I put some 10-pound test fishing line from the mailbox up to the gas grill on the front porch.
2: Yeah.
5: Stop kids from cutting through, man. We had a 15-kid pile-up of Power Rangers, man. And one blind ninja that didn't make it. I didn't know this, but the Jehovah's Witness can't even trick-or-treat, man.
2: No, they can't.
5: That's crazy, just like Amish kids. I mean, Amish kids can go. They just got to dress up like other Amish kids. There's a loophole everywhere. Yeah. I feel sorry for kids in Hawaii, though, man.
2: Why is that?
5: Because every year they get their faces all cut up and stuff.
6: You know,
5: parties bobbing for pineapples.
2: Sure. That'll happen.
5: You know, it gets me, man. Our kids are too old to trick or treat. They just won't give it up. You know, them kids are like, drive up your door, man, that deep voice, trick or treat, man.
2: Uh-huh.
5: I always tell them, nice acting there, Dracula. Your face looks like the cheese on a school pizza. Why don't you get some Oxy-10s anyways, man? Hell, even I quit when I was 19, man.
2: You did.
5: At some point, you got to give it up and stuff, man.
2: Yeah, I guess.
5: Stop the phone now, Donnie. You shut up, Randy. Why don't you check out my sack for some candy?
2: Go, all right,
1: see
2: bye.
1: You, Donnie.
2: Bye, Donnie.
4: Bob and Tom. Well-meaning, but...
7: Yeah, they're all messed up.
4: More than slightly confused.
2: Bob and Tom Show. Hello.
8: Hi, yeah. You guys were talking about the British stripper poles a few weeks ago. They're portable stripper poles.
1: Oh, the portable stripper pole, yeah.
2: Sure.
8: Our store actually sells them at Spencer's. They're about $80. They come with a DVD that actually shows you how to dance on a stripper pole.
2: Really?
8: Yeah.
6: Have you looked at the video?
8: Yes, I bought one for one of my girlfriends because she used to be a stripper and she was like fiending really bad.
2: Yeah.
8: So I bought her one. And the video, it's even got its own theme music. It goes, peekaboo, and she starts dancing.
2: Uh-huh.
6: Oh, my goodness.
8: Yeah, and she's dancing on an office table. It's all set in an office.
2: Uh-huh.
8: And she's on top of the table dancing, and none of the people are paying attention to her. And, like, one of them's asking her, like, how do you spell peekaboo? And so she says it, and she's all bending over and stuff.
1: Sounds like a pretty good gift idea to me.
2: It really does. I think I may change my big gift idea.
1: So you had a friend who was a stripper?
8: Yeah, actually a couple.
3: Did you hear that? Did you, that's what men got out of this story.
2: You had a friend that was a stripper.
6: Great.
3: You know strippers? Really?
6: Why does she need her? Why does she need the video if she's been a stripper?
3: Well, she and you said
2: it reminds her of good times.
3: No, she didn't. You say she was fiending to get back on the pole?
8: Yeah, she was. Yeah. It actually comes with a video and it comes with a garter strap and fake money.
6: Fake money. There you go.
8: They also made peekaboo lap dance kits.
3: I beg your pardon.
2: Tips.
3: Kit.
8: You look through the book and it teaches you how to do a lap dance.
2: Oh, a kit.
8: Yeah.
2: Okay. All right. Well,
3: how old are you?
2: Hey, will you stop that? Thanks for the tip.
8: Not a problem.
2: All right. Bye.
8: Bye.
1: Nice gift, Christy.
2: Yeah.
1: Stripper pole?
6: No.
2: Why not?
6: Well, it depends. I mean, that depends on your situation.
3: I would imagine that would have to go into a beam. If you're going to put a stripper pole up at home, you're probably going to have to find a joist in your ceiling and your
1: depends how rigorous your routine
6: or how hefty
1: is.
2: Well,
6: you
2: don't want those.
6: You don't want it in the.
2: Now is it a telescoping pole?
3: I would imagine you'd have to have
6: kind of like a shower rod, you know, with the tension. Yeah.
2: Well, those seem kind of flimsy to me. How are you going to swing around 100 pounds a woman on
3: that? That was my point.
1: Excuse me, while you worry about whether or not you have to find a beam,
2: you know, the missus breaking her back.
3: That is the structural integrity would certainly be compromised. Put it just into drywall. There's no way it's going to
2: hold. Yeah, come on.
3: She's going to be rubbing up and down on that thing, swinging around by her leg.
2: Morning, Bob and Tom show.
9: Hey, it's President Clinton calling.
2: Yeah,
6: we figured that.
9: Did I hear stripper lap dance?
2: You did.
9: Woo-hoo. Man, the tang alarm went off.
1: Hey, Mr. President, how are you?
9: I'm doing well. Let me look at the tang alarm. It's what it says, stripper lap dance.
2: That's right.
1: Your tang alarm went off.
2: It's working properly.
9: Dang a thing, tang, tang, tang. That's what it sounds to me.
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1: This is the Bob and Tom Show. Thanks very much for joining us. We are live in the Napa Auto Parts Studios. There we go. Now we're getting in the groove. I'm feeling real good. We got a guy wearing a big red tuxedo in the room. He is comedian Chris Bowers.
13: Hello.
1: Also, we have Josh Arnold. I see him right there.
14: Hey.
1: Christy Lee womanning the news desk.
6: Hi, everybody.
1: And Chick McGee, your sports buddy at the Bob and Tom Sports Desk.
6: Hi, sports buddy.
14: Hi.
1: In the Napa Auto Parts Studios, getting ready for Friday, of course, our Napa Tool of the Week coming up. Now, we have to get back. We got to bring Chris up to speed on this. We have this kind of ridiculous story, and I just watched the video of this, which we're going to put on our app here so you can see this.
3: When you, I say it's not safe for work.
1: You think so?
13: Because what they look like?
1: It's a. No, here's the story, real quick. You've been to the Japanese steakhouses.
13: Sure.
1: There's the Benihana chain. Yeah, lots of them. And as a general rule, they've got great food and they're really fun. Mm-hmm. Great for the kids. And they make big fire.
13: Yeah.
1: They've got the onion thing, the volcano, and the choo-choo train. Then they take the hot shrimp and they heave it in your mouth.
13: Yeah, that's sexual assault. I don't know if you know that, but
1: this guy claims it was sexual assault, and we have the exact same doll.
13: Yeah.
1: That they used.
3: It certainly is.
1: If you haven't seen this thing, it stands up on its own. It's
3: now probably, we have all the facts.
1: It's probably 8 inches tall, and it's like a little, looks like a little boy with a cap on wearing shorts. And then when you pull his pants down, Christy, duck.
6: Don't squirt me again.
1: I'm not going to squirt you. Duck. Oh, wait a minute.
3: Oh, yes. Right all over.
1: I got it on Josh.
3: I'm not going to squirt you again.
1: I squirted Josh. Did I get you again?
14: No, it went all over her.
1: Yeah. That's gravity.
14: Not a drop on me.
1: Don't sue me. It's gravity.
3: As the chick would say, gravity is a cruel mistress.
6: Yes.
1: But as you can see, there's no actual genitalia.
13: Sure.
1: It's like a squirt gun.
13: Right. Yeah.
3: And there is a hole, though.
1: And
14: there is a hole.
13: So it's like a lady.
6: Well, what?
1: But it's clearly a little boy.
3: Could be a lady.
1: Now we're getting.
13: How do we know?
1: No, see, now you're talking like this guy's lawyer. So this guy claims that when they did this little thing, that they do it, they used to do it, all these Japanese steakhouses. It's a joke.
13: Sure.
1: It's funny. The kids laugh.
14: Yeah.
1: This guy, apparently he paid for the meal, left, and then he came back a half hour later, wanted him to comp the meal, which they wouldn't do. Then he called 911. We heard part of the 911 call. I'll play just a little bit of it for you again. It's pretty hilarious, actually. Here we go.
15: 911 emergency. Here's my situation. I'm at the Wasabi Japanese Steakhouse off of 78A in Murfreesboro.
16: Okay.
15: The chef here that was doing our meal, at the end of the meal, pulled out this little freaking doll with his pants down, and he shot water on my wife out of his...
1: Now, I would make the argument that, you know, when he used that word,
6: right?
1: that's sexual assault to the operator.
14: Yeah, no kidding.
1: That's more offensive. And if you see this guy, he looks kind of like a combination of Bob Seger in 1976
6: with
1: the mullet and a professional wrestler.
6: Yeah.
1: Unfortunately, his wife looks just like him, but a little bigger and with blonde hair.
14: Yeah, she looks a little like Dog the Bounty Hunter.
3: Genetically, she's a female.
1: Yeah, it's rough.
3: But if this guy...
6: You better be careful what you're saying about these people.
3: I was just going to say that, I mean, if all they wanted was a free dinner, let them have a free dinner. But if you do that, and that maybe that admits wrongdoing in some legal way, so maybe that restaurant couldn't give them free dinner.
1: I believe it was the movie, the phrase, lighten up, Francis?
14: Yeah.
3: Oh, Stripes.
1: Stripes. Yeah. Yeah. Come on. Really?
13: I love how people quote the law. That's my favorite thing.
1: In Texas,
13: this would be a... No, it really wouldn't be, dude. That's my favorite thing about that Donnie does, is the state law thing, because everybody thinks everything's a state law. Yeah. It just makes me laugh every time, because it's like... No,
3: I
13: it's
3: pay
13: not.
3: My taxes. It's another one. Yeah.
1: Well, this poor guy, this hardworking guy owns this place, Johnny Huang. If you've ever been to these places, these people are working hard.
13: Right.
6: Sure.
1: And it's, they get up there and they're doing the show again. It's the 15th show of the day, and the guy's chopping. I'm surprised these guys don't slash their carotid artery and end it all. Well, I'm going to land face down on this hot silver stovetop.
13: And there's probably a bunch of kids that would cry if they didn't see the thing at the end.
6: Of course.
14: Oh, they loved it. They had to.
13: That's their favorite thing. And if they didn't see the kid, then they would like literally bum out the whole city.
1: Do you want to hear from Johnny Huang?
14: Sure.
1: He's the owner of the restaurant.
17: Like the hold of water. Just like that. You hold a sign and I push up. So water come out. The kid like it. Kid like it. They pay the water. They think just a water gun, kind of like a water gun, you know.
1: The kids like it. It's funny.
14: Yep.
1: What kid doesn't think pee is funny? I've got a 3-year-old. Every phrase that comes out of her is some poop joke. They think it's hilarious.
13: That's really surprising that all your kid makes
3: it. Shut up.
1: Thanks for coming.
3: Genetically.
14: That is, deep in the DNA.
3: Deep.
1: Yeah. So here are the...
3: Deep in the canal.
1: Here are the people who allege that they were assaulted. This is courtesy of WYFF Television in Tennessee. Here we go.
18: It peed on me. Basically.
19: It shot water out of its penis. How's that?
18: Out of its... wee-wee area.
19: In front of our minor children and grandchildren.
18: It really didn't have a wiener, but you got the point.
19: It was a sexual style assault on my wife.
18: I mean, just because it didn't have a weenie.
19: Just because somebody may cut off that little piece of plastic to say, okay, it's not there anymore, doesn't change the fact that you're getting peed on.
14: Nobody pees on my wife but me.
13: The fact that they have minor children and grandchildren, I think, speaks...
6: that's true. Good point.
14: That's a very good point.
13: My minor children and their children, there was 17 little kids in this room.
14: My 16-year-old's 8-year-old.
6: And technically, you're not getting peed on because there's no pee in the water. It's water.
1: It's a joke.
6: It's a squirt gun.
1: Lighten up.
3: I feel bad they don't get the joke. I feel bad that they're trying to talk in
1: can you imagine...
3: in an intelligent way.
1: Can you imagine that in a court of law? Your Honor,
3: there
1: was no actual wiener, Your Honor, in the pee-pee area.
14: Can you show us on the wife where the doll peed on the reverse?
3: Good Lord.
13: The wee-wee area, yes. That's the technical legal term.
14: People, but, Chick, do you really feel sorry
3: for them?
14: Yes,
3: I do. I really do. Yeah.
14: I feel nothing.
1: I was waiting for the guy to go into some racist rant. You know, I'm a Pearl Harbor tag. some kind of horrible homophobic.
3: Really escalated.
13: Yeah, he was quoting. He was quoting.
1: No, I'm saying that's
13: he
1: what
13: was
1: that
13: quoting.
1: Guy.
13: That was the guy.
1: Yeah,
13: would
1: sure.
13: Say.
1: No, never mind.
6: Let's move on, shall we?
1: Okay. Just saying, this is
13: he's
1: the,
13: not for the guy.
1: This
13: for,
1: is the
13: for the
1: this
13: record.
1: Is the mindset of a person like this that is utterly humorless when they go into the courtroom. Your Honor, we have the pee-pee.
2: the BP Wiener plastic doll here.
3: Plastic.
14: Just because they cut off the wiener.
13: Yeah, they didn't cut off the. I don't think the wiener was ever on.
6: No.
14: No.
2: As you can see, Your Honor,
13: that would be horrific. We have one right here. Off the wiener of the doll.
14: I don't know what they do with all those cut off wieners. They probably have them in some box back there, and those perverts just dig around.
3: Well, but sir, wouldn't it be easier to just make the doll without the wiener if we're going to cut them off anyway?
14: Oh no! They cut off.
3: Cut them off.
14: They cut off the wiener.
2: Now
14: they cut off the marbles. They put them all back there.
3: I feel sorry for the guy.
14: Those chefs are back there doing something. They probably sprinkle those plastic wieners in our food.
3: You know how much money it would save us if we could just manufacture and save all that plastic of wieners without.
2: Now would it have been different if it had had a? I mean, what if this had been a Draymond?
6: If it had a wiener.
2: Draymond Green.
3: Kiss the cookie. That's what we need, baby.
2: The guy drops the pants, and there's this huge schlong.
14: Yeah.
13: Now we're talking. Assault.
3: Yeah, if you want to get peed on, we'll pee on
14: you. Yeah. You want to see a wiener? I'll show you.
6: Yeah, I think then you'd have a...
4: Lowering the bar for morning radio since way before it was trendy. This is Bob and Tom Radio.
2: Now we have Christy Lee at the Bob and Tom Sports Desk, apparently. You said you had a sports story?
6: Oh, yeah. There's a study out there from Bro Bible, and it comes from Fathead, the fandom wall decal retailer. I think we have a Fathead.
2: Oh, yeah, we have a giant Fathead, yeah.
6: And they've determined that 1 in 5 sports fans will turn down sex in order to watch their sports team.
14: That kind of seems low to me.
20: It does, really.
6: Really?
14: Yeah. I would have guessed 2 out of 5 or 3 out of 5.
2: What?
14: If they're that hardcore sports fans?
20: Yeah, I can see that, too.
6: Plus, would you turn down sex to watch a Blues hockey game?
14: If it's the Stanley Cup, even if it's the playoffs, and it's somebody that I've had sex with before, yes.
20: there are variables there. Yeah. I agree.
2: So someday you'll have a wife and you'll look at her and go, hey, look, I've been down that road before. The playoffs are on. You're on your own.
14: I would imagine I'll be watching it at a hotel that night.
6: Yeah. Which kind of leads me to this next.
2: So wait a second. I'm confused. So 1 in 5.
6: Sports fan has turned down sex in order to watch a game.
2: Does this go both directions?
6: It must, because it just says sports fans. It doesn't say male or female.
2: Because I'm assuming it's mostly guys, don't you?
14: I would think.
20: Probably, yeah.
2: Women don't need an excuse to turn down having sex. Historically. Just saying. I'm sorry, what are the other stats, Christy?
6: The survey of 2,000 people found that neither men nor women thought a sporting event was a good first date.
14: Yeah, I wouldn't necessarily.
2: I would not agree.
20: Better
2: with
20: than
2: that.
20: A movie.
14: You can talk a lot, and you can.
2: If you've been to an NFL game, it's as we remember yesterday. Right. The stat was that almost a third of every NFL game is commercials on TV, and if you go live, you start really noticing it when.
6: Yeah, you do.
2: Well, they're marching out another fan to throw balls through a big hole. In the next 5 minutes.
6: More downtime.
20: You know. Sporting event will be an expensive first date just because everything in the stadium is so expensive.
14: Right, yeah. She would have to be, or both people would have to be really into the sport or team.
2: So.
14: I kind
2: of
14: do.
2: Oh, I think
14: for a first date.
2: I think a lot of people fake liking sports just to go.
14: Well, that's the thing. You don't want anybody to fake liking a first date.
6: 1 in 3 women reported they pretended to like a sport to please their partner.
2: Yeah, that's I believe that.
14: Only 1 in 10.
20: One in three.
14: I'm sorry. Okay. I heard it wrong.
2: Ace, you were going
21: to
2: weigh in.
21: I took a first date to a wrestling match. And I could tell she didn't really want to go, but she wound up afterwards telling me she had a blast because there was like a 5-year-old little boy sitting next to us and telling her who the bad guys were and the good guys were.
2: See, that's fun.
6: That's cute.
2: Yeah, you never know what's going to happen. So this is a fascinating survey. I'm somewhat skeptical, but I think a lot of people fake liking things to do them with their partners.
14: Well, yeah.
6: Yeah.
20: Marriage would be one.
14: Where do you stand?
2: Josh, have you ever gone to a restaurant, for example, of a type of food you can't stand just because it's...
14: I don't know that there is such a restaurant.
20: I've gone to my in-law's house. I didn't enjoy that. But, yeah, to keep the relationship going.
14: Man,
20: yeah.
14: I've come to realize if I'm gonna be in a serious relationship, I need to meet somebody who has 0 friends.
6: I don't want to hang out with her friends.
14: Never cared for anybody's
2: friends. Yeah, you're trying to find that perfect girl who has dead parents, no brothers and sisters, no friends.
20: Yes. She's just come out of a coma. Something like that, yeah.
2: Okay, there we go.
6: That is a tough situation.
14: Not that my friends are a treat for her to be around, but
1: that can be tough.
14: Yeah.
1: It's like, it's weird because when you're in a relationship and then you go out with another couple, it's like a kind of a weird date.
6: Yeah.
1: It's like a different kind of dating all over again.
6: Especially when you're the one brought in that doesn't know the other couple very well.
14: Yeah, now me and this guy are just friends by default.
20: But
14: he calls me Chief and tried to give me a high five. I hate him.
1: He calls you Chief?
14: Well, I'm just,
1: I hate that too. No, yeah, but I've got some new friends that way that I'm really
14: become
1: good friends with. But yeah, I know what you're talking about. But back to this fandom thing. This really interests me. So people are faking being a fan in order to...
6: 1 in 3 women reported they pretended to like a sport to please their partner. 22.1% of respondents said they wish their partner would care more about sports, while 14.6% said they wish their partner cared less.
1: I bet that's higher. I think the percentage of people who would prefer that their partner was not so interested in sports would be a lot higher.
6: This is interesting.
1: Do they divide it by men versus women?
14: That, I think it, they must, that, that sort they of naturally care. Sounded like men and women to me.
6: It doesn't say that here.
1: Okay.
6: The group that most wanted their partners to care, more for their sport was lacrosse fans, which is interesting.
1: That's a pretty small subset. But lacrosse is super cool to watch.
14: Yeah, it is.
6: Lacrosse is very fun, and I was fortunate enough to learn the sport pretty well, and I enjoy it immensely. But I could see where, if you're not familiar with it, it would be a little, I don't want to watch lacrosse.
1: But it's kind of cool. It's got the fun aspects of both soccer and like football and hockey. Baseball, too. And hockey.
14: Yeah, it is cool.
6: It's really cool.
14: But if you don't like something and you do it anyway because to please your partner, do you let the partner know? Part of me thinks that's sweeter to be like, Christy, you know how much I hate going apple picking, but I love you so much, I'm going to go.
6: Yeah, I think that's...
20: Yeah, I like that. But
6: I like that honesty rather than you faking that you love apple picking.
20: We're being waved off, everybody.
14: I feel like you're setting a trap here, Christy.
6: No, I'm not setting a trap. I think honesty is the best policy. Because then someday I'm going to think that you really do enjoy apple picking and you're going to just blow up and go crazy.
1: No, the whole weekend she's going to look at me. I know you hate this. I can tell right now you hate this.
14: Oh, yeah, that's right. I've gotten that before.
1: Just fake it. Just go, oh, this is great. Hey, do you have a longer ladder and maybe, I don't know, a noose?
6: So what is the one thing that you do that you hate?
1: These are on.
6: I thought I had him.
1: Occasionally, I will draw the line. There was one particular restaurant I absolutely hated and still hate, and I just won't go there anymore. I just finally said, look, this food's terrible. I don't know why anyone would eat this crap. It would be nice if they cooked something.
6: I know exactly what restaurant
14: you're talking
6: about.
14: So that's the girls' night restaurant now?
1: Yeah, I know. And that Forts, I was actually at an event a couple weeks ago, and we were talking about various restaurants, and this other guy brought that place up. And
6: do I win the match game?
1: He's a very distinguished. Yes, I hate that place.
6: I hate it too.
1: I hate that place. I don't know why anyone would ever go there.
6: I don't either.
1: And another guy brought it up, who's kind of a distinguished man of taste, and he same deal.
6: Yeah.
1: He goes, God, how can anybody ever walk in that place? I think they just eat there because it's politically correct.
6: I think you're right.
1: Yeah. Well, I'm saving the whales by eating this cold macaroni salad. With exotic,
14: you want hot macaroni salad?
1: With exotic crappy spices in it and some kind of road weed.
20: Clearly they need someone to rewrite their menu. That's not appetizing.
14: Bad copy.
1: I'm just saying I'm sure there are people who really enjoy that and that's fine, but I finally said no, I'm not going there anymore.
6: Good for you. Put your foot down.
1: Yeah, no, I'm still going to many other places I don't really like, but that's okay. Sorry, back to you, Christian.
6: 37.9% of men in this survey, these are sports fans, said they would add 20 minutes to their commute if it could change their partner's interest level in sports.
20: What?
14: I wonder what that means.
6: Like, they are willing to drive farther to work and back every day if their partner, if their wife or whatever would watch more sports with them or be more involved.
14: Oh, this is just sort of
6: sports.
14: A would you.
6: Yes.
1: I think there are also a lot of guys that would, if they would spend another 40 minutes commuting, if their wives and or girlfriends would leave them alone and let them watch sports in peace.
6: Well, that was a little different.
1: Just saying. Well, let's get
6: how the question was
1: you're
6: written.
1: The one that brought up truth. Now, the first stat was, what was the percentage of people that would skip an opportunity for an intimate encounter with their sweetheart.
6: 1 in 5 sports fans turn down sex in order to watch a game.
1: Now, Josh, let's rephrase this.
14: Yeah.
1: What about turning down sex to watch Goodfellas?
14: Oh, no, no. I own it. I can watch it anytime.
1: What if you'd never seen it? And well, knowing that's... Because I've wanted to come up with a thing where you could take a pill and it would erase your memory of a great movie so you could watch it again. You'd make a list in advance going, hey, watch The Godfather, watch Burn After Reading, watch whatever you... Or you for music, can you imagine?
14: Makes me shudder. You named both those movies in the same sentence.
1: You could listen to Revolver for the first time. And you'd take a pill and you'd forget all the tunes. And God, this is great.
14: That would be pretty cool.
1: Now, if you could do that, would you turn down a roll in the hay, such as it is?
6: I never thought guys ever turned down sex.
1: See? I see you're raising a good point.
14: I've done it before because it's... I knew your
1: bus was coming?
14: Yes, and I had to tell the gentleman, not today, Frank.
20: Right.
6: See, so, Chick's not here, so now you're...
14: Exactly, yeah. <it's,
1: laughs> maybe I should have Matt.
14: We're just paper dolls.
6: Sure.
1: Be on the receiving end of this.
0: Thanks for listening to Bob and Tom Radio. All Bob and Tom, all day and all night.
1: Josh is going to be fitted for his orange suit. I'm so excited because it'll be the orangeinsoles.com sidekick desk and chair with him in a... We're talking about tails.
14: Yeah, I'd love tails.
1: Orange
14: I
1: tails.
14: Really would.
20: It's okay. Not that he... It's you talking about it that irritates the hell out of us. Mm-hmm. Every day, 28 times a day.
1: We just came up with this yesterday. I've barely
20: and
1: mentioned
20: both
1: it.
14: It's been all week, I think.
20: But, I thought it was all week.
14: Yeah, but that's all right.
1: The point is, we're trying to underscore the importance of the color orange. And there's a reason you typically don't wear an orange suit to, say, a funeral.
6: Yes.
14: A little too celebratory looking?
1: I think so. Yeah. Precisely worded. Thank you.
5: Hey, guys, lighten up. Jeez. No.
14: Yeah, you don't show up to a funeral with...
6: It's a celebration of life.
20: Did I ever tell you that one of my high school girlfriend, her sister got married because she had to?
6: Oh, no.
20: Mom wore a black dress to the wedding.
14: Oh, that's ridiculous. I wouldn't let her in.
5: She sent a message.
6: Are you serious?
20: With so white trash, I can't. True story. Yep.
5: That's awesome. Yeah,
1: we could open up the phones and do things that have been done.
20: It was me and you at the wedding where it was an open air church. It was a lovely day in June, and the ice cream truck was outside playing Turkey in the Straw. They were giving the vows.
5: Yeah.
1: Oh, that's great.
5: Right on it.
20: It was amazing.
6: I love that every time I watch the video.
20: Penelope to
14: all the planning that goes into it.
5: My cousin got married on a beach in Lake Michigan, and it was a beautiful day. But because it was a beautiful day, there was a lot of people out. We weren't on a private beach or anything. So they're giving their vow. There's just a guy kayaking in the background, towing a kid on a tube. So funny.
20: Love it.
1: Speaking of celebratory moments, the cultural traditions vary all over the world when it comes to funerals.
6: Yes,
14: indeed.
1: And this is a story that I think is just so exciting from the great state of Maine. And now, Josh, pay attention to this because I think you're going to like it as much as I do.
6: If you would like to go to the great beyond like a Viking, a funeral pyre might be in your future.
20: Ooh.
6: The Maine legislature is considering a proposal to create that option for sending off the dead.
20: What?
6: According to the Sun Journal, the bill would allow for Viking-style outdoor funeral pyres that involve cremating a body on a flaming bed of timber. More specifically, the bill would permit a nonprofit that possesses at least 20 acres to carry out open-air cremations and scatter the ashes onto the property.
20: What?
1: And you got to have a big, big, big fire.
14: Yes, of course. And it's got to be hot. Man.
1: So, isn't that cool?
6: Cool. Would you like to have your...
1: Yes.
6: All right.
14: I'd like to do the raft one, you know, where they put you on the wooden raft, set it on fire, and then float you out.
6: Did you see the movie The Dig?
14: No.
5: Oh, yes.
6: Okay.
5: Is that called an effigy? Is that what that is?
1: No.
5: When you're
1: hanged in effigy, it means it's like a dummy of you that they
14: right.
1: hang.
14: Right.
5: Oh, okay.
1: Maybe, I don't know. Maybe
20: dummy.
1: But maybe it can be used that way. I don't know.
6: So they don't burn
1: the funeral pyre, they make these.
20: It's a pyre, yeah.
1: It's a massive, massive stack of wood.
14: Yeah, they're huge.
1: And because it takes a lot.
6: Sure.
7: But, most often at a pyre of fire, you have a hires. Root beer.
14: Oh, is that right?
7: Root beer.
14: Yeah. Huh.
7: And the local squire comes
14: by. Retired. Yeah.
1: So what you're saying, Chick, is
7: and there's a choir singing. Yes.
1: So what you're saying is at a funeral pyre, you made also a combination weenie roast.
7: That's right.
14: Yeah, I think you're a liar.
1: Hey, there's
7: a lot of people have said that. Yeah,
1: there's Uncle Fred. Kid, let's do some s'mores.
7: It's a big chicken fry. They have a fryer in there.
8: Yeah, people get nervous. They perspire.
14: So they may allow this. Wow.
1: In Maine, yeah.
14: Right.
1: Now, I think it's a great idea.
6: Why do you think it's a great idea?
1: It's so cool. Who am I trying to think of? Almost in the Rolling Stones, Flying Burrito Brother. Help me here.
14: Graham Parsons.
1: Graham Parsons.
7: Blinky Williamson. No.
1: Graham Parsons is the answer if you're semi-literate in the world.
6: Was he
1: know.
6: Burned on a funeral
1: well,
6: pyre?
1: His buddy stole his body and tried to do a funeral pyre. Didn't work out. They only got him partially cooked.
6: Yikes.
1: Did you ever see the movie The Alamo?
14: Yes.
6: No.
1: Not a very good movie, but there is a scene in which one guy, Billy Bob Thornton, can't eat potatoes.
14: It's unfortunate why he can't. Yeah.
6: All right.
1: It goes back to our volcano
14: story. They were
1: Greek
14: and are cooked in a certain amount or certain type of
1: grease.
14: Yeah.
1: Pat, I hear you strumming back there. What's going on?
22: Death makes angels of us all. He gives us wings.
1: Hang on a second, Pat. I've never heard this song before,
7: man.
1: I assume that's part of the setup. I'm not want to get it right.
7: Hang on a second. The pyres were made in France. They were made in Greece. No, wait a minute.
8: You're getting this.
7: My gosh, there's something there. I'll have it after the song.
22: Sorry, I'm a little impaired.
14: Oh, what's wrong? Who are we talking to?
22: Death makes angels of us all and gives us wings where we had shoulders smooth as raven's claws.
1: Oh, yeah.

0: go higher. Come on, baby, light my fire. I have nothing.
1: That was Dim Morrison.
2: Yeah.
1: Thank you, Dim.
3: So you got to have 20 acres.
2: Yes.
3: And a big, big, big fire.
2: Mm-hmm.
3: Because you got to have it burn all the way, right?
1: Yeah, you got to have the corpse.
3: And if you're downwind, you're going to think it's a barbecue.
1: Oh, that's rough.
4: Oh, it smells great today.
1: You want to know what burning flesh smells like?
2: No, I don't.
3: Barbecue.
1: Yeah, I don't.
5: A roast of pig.
2: God, no.
1: It's got to smell
4: very
1: close.
4: Smells like brisket, yeah.
1: What if it smells delicious?
5: It absolutely smells like roasting a pig.
2: It does?
3: Hey, yes. Close the windows, Marge. They're burning your sister Viking style right now.
5: Like pig, too.
2: Aren't we supposed to be saving our forests? Why would we use up all that lumber for this?
3: Because it's symbolic.
5: Hang on. Someone's wringing their hands.
1: You ever driven cross-country? We have plenty of forest.
5: Oh, my God.
2: I don't think so.
3: You're dumbass.
5: It's Tom's. You and Tom are joined at the hip. He says that about disposable diaper. Oh. Have you ever been in an airplane and looked out the window?
3: Yeah, we got plenty of place for landfill.
2: Do you know what you're saying?
3: Yes.
2: Okay.
3: I'm saying I'm tired of hearing everything else. I think this is really cool.
2: All right.
3: Do it at night.
1: Yeah.
3: Cocktails about 7. They get people really lubed up.
5: It's just the process. It's not really any different than cremation, I guess.
3: But it's right? But there's a nice visual aspect
5: to it.
3: Well,
5: yeah, that's what I'm saying.
3: The way cremation is done now, it's closeted, if you will.
5: Yeah.
2: So we're it's in an oven,
5: it's
2: yeah.
5: It's a big oven with a guy eating a sandwich, yeah, reading a magazine.
3: And now the oven may be a Viking.
4: is there an oven brand called Viking?
5: Oh, yeah.
2: Yes.
3: Very well known.
4: Nice
3: great
4: joke.
3: Ovens.
4: Good joke. Nice.
2: Very high end.
3: I think your brother just got one, actually.
5: You got a Viking oven, you got a Sub-Zero refrigerator.
3: Oh, yeah. That's the way to go. That's a,
2: well, aren't we?
3: Wouldn't
2: special?
3: You like that, Christy?
2: What, to have a Viking oven? Yes.
3: No. Oh. To have a Viking funeral.
2: No, I do not want that.
1: I'd like it. I would do it.
3: Well, you wouldn't need a real big fire for you. I mean, let's face it.
2: That's sweet of you to say.
3: You have no body fat, so that's not going to help. I'll probably have to grease you up just to get you to catch fire.
1: Here we go, Josh.
5: What kind of fire would you have to have for Josh?
1: Yes. What volcano would they have to drop me in?
5: Go ahead.
3: I did read an article about cremation. And
2: yes.
3: Yeah, they're... And this, I'm not trying to say anything disparaging.
5: Who reads an article about cremation?
2: Tom.
4: That's how he gets his sunny disposition.
3: Yeah, they have to have, you know, and there's like an XL.
5: Is that from the Depression, magazine Depression that you get every day, right?
1: What do you mean there's an XL problem?
3: They have to have, you know.
1: They'll just throw in an extra couple logs?
3: No.
2: To fit in the
4: space.
2: We're
4: going to need more wood.
1: Chop them up.
2: Oh,
5: it is like an oven, and there's a tray, there's a hole that they need to accommodate.
3: It's like the old joke, they don't have the long enough coffins, and then all of a sudden you hear...
4: Oh. I have a stupid question.
2: You know, we're supposed to make people happy.
1: I've heard they'll actually break the ankles or something.
5: Oh, yeah.
1: No, they will. They'll twist. No, I don't think it is false.
4: Do cremation ovens have an oven light?
5: Oh, that's interesting.
4: Can you check on it, like how you check on your herbs?
1: Just to see how things are browning?
4: Just to see how it's going on in there.
3: I'm assuming that the flames, don't the flames give off enough light to...
2: You know, I have a niece who's a funeral director. She can answer all these questions every time we talk about this.
3: Ask her what she charged for a
2: funeral pyre?
3: Funeral pyre.
1: Ask her if she's ever made out with a dead body.
2: Oh, for God's sake.
1: There are handsome men who die.
2: What the hell is wrong with you? She's married to my nephew.
5: Are you trying to tell me that there's not a funeral director possibly listening right now? The beautiful woman comes in to be buried, and he squeezes her boob. That's not happening.
4: Oh, my God, you're saying?
1: Who told him about tea?
5: Of course it's happened.
3: Now we're talking
5: Grow
3: about,
5: up.
3: I'm wondering, I ask her if she knows of anyone who's done an underground, I mean, a funeral, a pyre.
2: Okay.
3: If someone has
2: asked
3: for the body and then they...
5: Underground?
3: They secretly go out to some farm. And
4: they secretly go out to a farm?
1: This happens? Boy.
3: Sure. I'm asking.
5: It's not illegal.
3: Yes, it is.
5: Well, it shouldn't be.
1: Who is she, Christy, your cousin?
2: She's my nephew's wife.
1: Okay. Boy, I bet she shows up at every family gathering with new jewelry. Rings.
3: And your Christie's nephew watches. Never wears a jacket. She likes me really cold.
2: Boy, I hope they're not listening. They used to like me.
5: Does she speak like this when you see her?
2: She's well, cold, right?
4: Does she avoid mirrors and garlic?
2: No.
3: Okay. Well, I think we've done
5: What are you, 46 long?
3: Coming up, we're going to talk with... we're going to switch things up and talk with comedian Al Jackson.
2: And he'll make us smile, unlike this conversation.
3: Well, I now we know that in the sad event that you leave these earthly confines before we do, we will not do a funeral pyre.
2: Thank you. I do want to be cremated, but not that way. Just the standard way is fine.
5: Yeah, it's up to us.
3: By the way, you're gone, you only have one vote. The way I see it, there are at least seven of us voting. And right now, polls indicate you're getting cremated Viking style.
0: You're going on a spit.
5: Nine count.
2: Out here in the parking lot?
5: Nine count the girls.
3: We don't have enough acreage here. You got to have 20. We'll find a spot. I'm sure we can get someone to volunteer. Can you imagine if we actually did that on the air?
0: Oh,
3: boy. Do you have a place we could do a funeral? We would have someone volunteer immediately.
0: Oh, yeah.
3: You know, I got a farm. Come on out, fellas.
6: Yeah. Hey, I'll tell you what. You can. You know what we should do? We should rent out that back acreage of pyres.
7: That's right. We could really burn some people up.
6: I'm damn right. We could watch people burn every day of the week.
3: Smells like a barbecue with creosote. And tomorrow.
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2: Well, hi.
5: There's Willie Griswold.
8: Hey.
5: There's Josh Arnold.
9: Hi there.
5: There's Pat Godwin.
10: Hey, Chick.
5: Hey, man. There's Ace Cosby.
11: Hello.
5: I'm Chick. And Tom, we've got a special guest in the studio.
3: He's Matt Bronger. RG, Matt Bronger. And Pat, actually, it's interesting. We're kind of sitting around in a large circle, and then Pat is in the
9: production room. Yeah,
3: performance
9: room.
3: Oh, that's nice. The performance room behind the glass. So just so you know. Because if you're imagining what's happening,
5: sure,
3: it's kind of an unusual situation.
5: You know, I'm sitting here right now thinking, what the hell's happening?
3: Yeah.
12: Is it work release? Is that what the room is?
9: Yeah. It's a smell issue.
12: It's
9: a smell
12: almost
9: issue.
12: Like house arrest. Right. He's a danger to himself and others, but he's great on the radio. So you got to keep him in this glass room.
9: You know,
12: it's also padded.
3: But you have your keyboard there and your guitar?
9: Yeah, all that stuff.
3: Were you thinking of playing a song for us?
9: Thinking of, you were given a text earlier this morning.
3: I was.
9: With eight
5: you two
9: on.
5: Have become so adversarial.
2: Man, God.
1: I like this Math L. Lemon thing.
9: It's like the Sunshine Boys.
5: Six words between you and you're full-blown fighting.
2: Right.
8: Yeah. We put Pat in that room so they don't kiss. There's just so much tension. They want to kiss.
9: We don't Roger each other.
3: I thought...
5: they don't kiss.
8: We got to stop somehow.
3: Now, because we've been talking about the fact that our guest Matt Bronger is the father of a 6-year-old, so he's even though he's a dad of a certain age, you are also probably in about the same league. How much older than your son are you?
9: Well, I had him when I was 52, so I'm 3 years. No. My son's 15 now. Yeah.
3: Okay, and so but I want you to prepare Matt for this because you have a son that's a teenager, and I know you have a tribute. And a musical tribute to that that era, if you will, of life.
9: The old Kenny Rogers thing. Sit back and enjoy.
5: You'll do.
9: Love it. On a crisp fall school night, way after bedtime, my son came in the den. I said, "Why aren't you asleep?" He says, "Dad, I'm awful troubled. I've been pacing for hours. I have a couple questions." And he began to speak. I said, "Son, let me stop you right there. I can tell by your face

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I'll give you my reply. I don't know where your phone is. Know where your cord is. 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You better count your allowance. Cause new screens are expensive. There'll be time enough for charging when your chores are done. Apple's very pricey. They're proud of their devices. 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I don't know where your phone is. 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Where your cord is. Your charger walked away. Try.

0: Oh.
1: Very nice. Yeah.
2: Thank you very much.
0: Thank you very much. Thank you very much. You have to look forward to that.
1: Good times.
0: All right. Now, Christy Lee is at the news desk. What have we missed?
3: A shocking new video out there. A New Jersey man facing several charges after he was seen dancing on the back of a flatbed truck on the upper level of the George Washington Bridge as it headed toward Fort Lee.
0: Have you seen this?
1: Absolutely amazing.
3: Yeah, yes. We're going to show you this video. The 28-year-old was arrested by Port Authority police and charged with aggravated assault, resisting arrest, and disorderly conduct.
0: So, and apparently this wasn't a viral stunt, because you assume, okay, this is a guy doing it for the, you know,
3: for the internet, for the socials, for whatever. Socials, yes.
0: It was just some guy doing it, and someone happened to catch it. And do we have this? Yeah, here we go. This is the upper level, as you said, of the George Washington Bridge. He's westbound.
3: Whoa. Westbound
4: and
3: down.
4: Do we know if the truck driver had any clue? Gosh.
5: Are we sure he wasn't shooting a new metal video?
3: Yeah, it looks
5: because
3: like he
5: this
3: is
5: does look
3: a
5: like
3: video.
5: It's some Linkin Park kind of stuff.
0: But I mean that
1: Linkin Park,
5: yeah,
1: specifically.
5: Linkin Park, kind of Fred Durst era, that kind of thing.
0: That truck is moving.
3: Yeah,
4: and we don't know if the driver was aware or not.
0: No, apparently not.
4: He was unaware.
3: He did not know that guy was dancing on the back of his truck,
4: which makes sense. I mean, he wouldn't necessarily see him, but
0: wow, pretty scary.
1: Yeah.
4: Well, it's victimless, though.
0: Yeah. I don't know why they arrested him. Well, they charged him with
6: aggravated assault, you said?
3: Resisting arrest and disorderly conduct.
4: Maybe the aggravated assault was with the resisting arrest.
3: Yeah, he didn't want to be arrested.
0: Maybe he's just a terrible dancer, and the cops pissed him off.
1: I guess he could fly off into a unsuspecting
4: it's obviously causing a distraction.
1: Right.
0: You saw Hamilton. George Washington was quite the dancer.
3: We did not.
0: You didn't see Hamilton?
4: No, of course not.
3: No.
0: Why not?
4: Hamilton was white. I refuse to take part in that sort of cultural.
1: You're so offended. Yeah. You know, I loved Hamilton. I've seen it twice, but it throws me that one guy has two different parts, and you know, it's the same guy, but now he's this other guy.
5: Can I say something?
1: Yeah.
5: There are like three guys that have two different parts.
1: See, that's I don't care for that.
5: I'm glad that it only hits you one time.
1: That's right.
5: Yeah, the guy that plays Lafayette is Thomas Jefferson.
1: So I'm just telling you.
4: Don't remind me.
1: I'll get
4: it's
1: on
4: actually
1: that.
4: So triggering.
5: David Diggs, he does a wonderful job.
0: Yeah.
6: Yeah, he's amazing.
5: What are you, boyfriend? What the hell?
6: I want to get cut off again, but that's okay.
0: Right now, it's time to talk a little bit about nutrition. 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
10: I took you to the airport today. Said you'd be back 2 weeks from today. I came home, I was so lonely and sad. And that's why I'm screwing your sister. That's why I'm screwing your sister. She's got the same laugh. She's got the same nose. Like you, she likes to suck on my toes. Seems so funny, I don't miss you as much. Now that I've been screwing your sister. Picked you up from your gate today. But you were acting in such a strange way. It was then you put together the pieces. The fun I had with your nieces. They got the same eyes. They've got that same face. Like you, they like to wear that black lace. Seems so funny, I don't miss you as much. How I love your nieces to pieces. Started posing those questions to me. But I didn't want to hurt you, you see. It was then that you were to uncover the orgy we had at your brother's. I screwed your cousin Sue. I mounted Aunt Jean. Boy, I really made your grandmother scream. Seems so funny, we don't miss you as much now that I've been screwing your family. That's all good.
3: What's harder to raise, boys or girls?
2: I would guess girls.
3: Girls. Boys are easy. Just give them a book of matches, they're happy.
2: Yeah, book of matches and some hands.
11: Oh, yeah.
3: Until they turn 13, then you give them a Playboy magazine. You won't hear another word out of them until they're 25. Am I right, Chick?
12: You're right.
2: When you're right, you're right.
12: Testify.
3: I ain't seen my oldest boy in 4 years. My oldest boy, he's 17. He's been driving for a year. He's had 27 accidents.
2: My God.
3: In fact, I call him the David Copperfield of drivers. Oh, yes, because it's magic. Because to hear him tell it, stuff just appears out of nowhere. He hits it. And he's stupid. He always comes with the same excuse. I mean, he's not even a good liar. He's like, oh, I had to swerve to miss a deer. 27 deer. Well, maybe she get me some deer whistles for my car. I said, son, you need mailbox whistles because that's the only thing you've been killing. Mailman can't even deliver in the neighborhood no more. He just hands me the mail and he goes, you figure the stuff out. I'm done.
13: Frank Caliendo.
14: Some people don't like John Madden. I love John Madden because he makes me feel smart. Madden will say things in a game you don't need to hear. He'll say things like, hey, if the quarterback throws the ball and a receiver, if he catches it in the end zone, then that's gonna be a touchdown. John, what did you think the most important thing was? Well, the best game to win is the third game, and you can have the first game, and you might have the fourth game, but the third game. If you're playing 25 games, then it's the 23rd game. If you're playing 75 games, 73rd, it's always a 3 because it looks like half an 8. And, when you realize that a half an 8, you can't figure 8. You can do a figure 8 while you're skating, but you can't do a figure 3. And if you could do a figure 3, that would probably be amazing. But back to what we're talking about. Great football is about great football. And when you're playing great football, hey, that's the best kind of football.
15: Are the stars out tonight? I don't care if it's cloudy or bright, 'cause I'm blind.
2: Jeez.
1: The Orion Studios. There's Pat Godwin. Hello.
16: Hey, Chick.
1: Hey, man. All there's back. Christy Lee at the news desk. There's Willie Griswold.
17: Hello.
1: Hello, hello. Josh Arnold.
18: Hi.
1: Ace Cosby.
19: Hey.
1: I'm Chick and Tom. We have a special guest.
13: Distinguished stand-up comedian Matt Bronger is here. Yes. Father of one young Rose, 6 years old, an L.A. baby. And we also have a story that I want to get out here because, Pat, I don't know if you saw this. It's a story about Pink Floyd, kind of, and a... do you have it over there, Christy?
3: Pink Floyd and the British Royal Mint have released a range of collectibles inspired by the band, including a $7,800 solid gold guitar pick, Pat.
1: Whoa. A pick?
3: They refer to the pick as the Gold Plectrum.
13: That's what bugs me.
3: The name?
13: Have you ever referred to it as a plectrum?
16: I mean, joking around, I knew it was the English way to say it, yeah.
1: Well, is that an actual word?
16: Absolutely.
1: Okay.
16: And guitar chord is a lead, not a guitar chord.
3: Oh. So,
16: yeah.
3: Huh. It's adorned with the Dark Side of the Moon's prism design and limited to just 10 units. The line also features a silver pick, a copper pick, along with previously released €5 coins or £5. What do they use over there now? Because now they're Brexit. Are they pounds?
13: No, they don't use euros. I mean,
3: pounds?
1: Yeah, they use pounds. A small plectrum, small piece of plastic, metal, ivory for plucking the strings of a guitar. Lyre. No, that's an instrument. And a mandolin.
3: Ivory?
13: For $7,800, I guess you'll call it a plectrum.
5: What kind of evil duke is using an ivory pick on his guitar?
4: Oh, probably all of them back in the
11: rage in the whaling days. Go to Nantucket.
4: Sure.
11: A lot of whale picks.
4: It was either Scrimshaw or the picks.
11: That was it.
4: Yeah.
11: That's what they made.
1: I need four dead elephants.
11: Why else would you kill a whale?
13: For 7,800.
11: We killed him for guitar picks.
1: Yes.
11: That's why?
13: $7,800 better come with David Gilmour.
1: There was a lady on the viral feed or whatever. Her son put up a picture of David Gilmour around Dark Side of the Moon, and he kind of looks reverential, and he told his mom that was a new photo of Jesus they'd found. And
4: oh,
1: she left it up, and none the wiser. She thinks she has a picture in her living
4: Wasn't
1: room.
4: Wasn't a young David Gilmour the hottest dude on the planet?
1: Yeah, absolutely.
4: It was like, it's baffling.
1: Yeah. And if you're saying,
4: especially compared to standing next
11: to be fair, so was Jesus.
1: That's
11: Christ
1: true.
11: The Lord. Yeah, handsome guy.
1: Real tan. Oh, my gosh.
3: I don't remember what young Gilmour looked
13: like. Yeah, good looking guy.
3: Oh, yeah, he is a good looking guy.
1: Yeah, see?
4: Especially standing next to Roger Waters.
1: Oh, my God. A hideous creature.
4: Yeah. It's like having Brad Pitt on Easter Island.
3: That's silly.
13: But by the way, I thought, so is this... This is a money thing? Does Pink Floyd need cash?
4: Well, no, it's the mint.
3: Mint is getting the money.
13: Well, I mean, they had to get the rights to...
1: I don't think Pink Floyd approached them. Didn't they approach Pink Floyd?
4: Probably.
13: It just seems like an odd... Oh, there's a picture of it. Okay, so it is...
1: No, but this is also gold. Because
3: that's just
1: gold's $5,000 an ounce, too, right?
3: It's a collectible, obviously.
13: But, I mean, is someone really going to use that plectrum on their guitar?
4: No, I think it's clearly a collectible thing.
3: Yeah.
13: I wonder if that plectrum is going to go up somebody's rectum.
4: Do you?
5: That's what you wanted.
1: You're always looking for a good time, aren't you?
5: You wanted to bring us into your little butt rhyme, didn't you?
3: Yeah, I did.
1: your little butt rhyme.
3: Little to pull butt the trigger.
5: We were having a conversation.
13: That sounds like the world's worst children's book. Little butt rhymes.
1: Where is my plectrum? It is in my rectum.
4: Where is my pick made of brass?
3: I don't know. Look up your...
13: Where did I put those eggs for Easter? We can do this all day.
5: Yeah, it is fun, actually.
13: Christy, what do you got?
3: A newly discovered bug has been named in honor of Taylor Swift.
4: Really?
3: In a paper describing 12 new species of insect, Sarah Schroeder, a UC Riverside doctoral student in entomology.
1: Doctoral?
3: Named, is it genus of plant feeding?
13: Genus, right?
3: Genus?
4: Yeah.
3: Uh-huh. Genus?
4: Yep.
3: Of plant feeding bugs from Australia, Swiftophilus. It contains four species whose names are all...
13: That sounds like a venereal disease you catch.
1: Swiftophilus.
3: Yeah.
1: I'm not saying anything.
3: Swiftophilus.
1: Taylor Swift people will be right over talking to you, pal.
13: No, this is really great. I mean, that she's a big Taylor Swift fan, and so she named him after Taylor Swift.
3: Swiftophilus Taylor, the Swiftophilus Amator, the Swiftophilus Intrepidus, and Swiftophilus Potorum.
13: What?
1: I say, you read that story five more times.
5: Yeah.
1: I want to hear
3: I don't care.
13: Doesn't it sound like something in the old Catholic Latin Mass?
3: Yes, it does.

0: That a couple of them actually look, they have the same color scheme, blonde hair kind of thing, and so
1: I'm sure
0: nice
1: they
0: little
1: just
0: Taylor
1: like
0: tribute.
1: Yeah, there you go.
2: Oh, look at that spinning image.
3: Oh yeah,
1: who wouldn't think that was Taylor Swift?
0: Well, and if you decapitate them, they make a nice bracelet.
3: It says that a few years ago that Swiftophilus amator was broken up by John Marius Bickleton
4: and Jalen Hollis.
5: The size of the...
0: got
6: British at the end.
0: Oh, she's too normal. The bug should be named after the weirdos like Billie Eilish. She should have a bug.
5: A weirdo.
1: What's wrong with Billie Eilish?
3: Of course Tom thinks Billie Eilish is the definition of a weirdo.
4: Oh, she wears big t-shirts. Not for me.
5: Her hair is kind of on the short side. Yeah. I don't know.
1: Okay.
3: He said they're like, you'll all see. Billy?
5: No, just wait. I will have my day.
0: Just wait till they name us a strain of crabs after her.
5: That's right. Go ahead, Tom. What else have you got?
0: No, she's great. No, she's great. I'm a fan. I'm just kidding.
5: Okay.
1: Police in Florida say a Miami woman threw a bucket of poop on her neighbor who was accused of sleeping with her husband.
0: Yeah. Why am
5: I still laughing at this?
0: This is, there's a lot of detail here. All of which you're going to say, yep, sounds good to me.
1: According to the arrest report, the 50-year-old suspect went to the victim's side of their split trailer and started accusing her of having a sexual relationship with her husband.
3: All right.
1: The woman then forced her way inside and threw a bucket containing human feces on the victim before leaving.
0: Now, I want you to stop right there. If you have a bucket of human fecal material.
2: Yeah, we're all thinking about it.
0: Premeditated.
5: Yeah.
2: She had to save it.
0: Yeah, you got to be working it for a week.
3: So there's a reason. We're operating under the assumption that it is a full bucket.
1: There's a reason. The suspect told police that she'd been trying to get rid of a bucket of the, what she called caca, that she'd been using because her toilet was broken.
3: Oh, okay.
1: But all denied entering the neighbor's home or throwing the feces at her.
3: Oh, then I wonder what happened.
1: Maybe
0: her husband's hooking up with this other lady, because she's got a functioning toilet.
1: Maybe.
3: Right.
0: At the trailer park. That's
5: if my toilet's broken, get it fixed. Yeah.
3: Bucket immediately.
7: Well,
3: just
7: empty
3: bucket.
7: The bucket immediately. I feel like there's that law where if you're caught with a fully automatic machine gun and it's loaded, it's a life sentence right away. Right. I think there's something with a full bucket of feces. If you use it, not a life sentence, but... You got to go for like a month. It's like something like that's so bad. That's so bad. It's so bad that it happened, allegedly, and so bad we have to hear about it in the news. There's so many pieces of bad news, and then you're just like, what happened? Oh, I'm going to go lay down for a while and wonder about life for a few hours.
1: The suspect also claims she and the neighbor were involved in a dispute over the smell. Well, yeah, I bet.
3: Well, I like it. I hate it. What's the dispute? It
7: smells like you have a bucket of crap in your house.
1: Yeah, the toilet.
7: You said what to me here? Yeah, you just threw it on me. You covered me in the evidence. The accusation is true.
0: According to this, I've got a little longer. That place is the Royal Country Mobile Home Park.
7: Oh.
3: Ah, I see.
4: It sounds nice.
7: It's almost worse to give it that name.
0: Mm-hmm. Sounds right. Royal. We're hanging out with comedian Matt Bronger. I'm sort of obsessed with the fact that you have a 6-year-old.
7: Yeah.
0: Are you, do you read to her? Personally, do you
7: No, my mom is a retired English teacher and used to read to me a lot when I was a kid. And I think that's a really good way to kind of get the cognitive thing going and get the kids to actually like to read. You know what I mean? I think that's the key. Like, that says stop, that says go. It's like, all right, I like to kind of lose myself in a book. And like, I take my kid to library story time with the same enthusiasm I used to chase hard drugs at a party. Like, literally, you got books you holding? Hey, you know, like I get there first if I can. And I live in LA, so these librarians will have special guests that are like super famous. So you get there to library story time and it's just like butts and elbows. It's just shove the kids in there. I went once to the library and it's just packed. The whole floor is covered in kids sitting there. They're on the shelves. It's like the that scene from The Birds where the birds won, but it's all the kids everywhere, all over the library. And the librarian, I'm like, you are killing the game, lady. Who's your agent? Because I want to sign with him or her. And she finishes the book and she's like, I guess you guys are ready for my special guest. And it hits me. Oh, okay, she's got someone.

0: famous here. That's why all these kids are here. Because that's the thing about L.A. You'll just see someone violently famous out of nowhere. You'll see, like, Harrison Ford lost in the dry goods section of Whole Foods. He looks at you like, you're out of beans. Like, I don't work here, Andy. You're ruining my childhood. So she's like, give it up for Idina Menzel. Honestly, respect to the men here who know who that is.
1: Yeah. Oh, it's pronounced
0: when I mentioned that, Mizzil, thank you. Yeah, thank you, sir. Yeah.
2: Plus, Josh is a huge Rent guy.
0: Typically, I mean, if I say this story in front of an audience, every woman, their eyes light up, and every guy's like, is that a moisturizer? I don't know what that is. So Idina Menzel comes out, and if you don't know, if you're listening, she's a Broadway legend. She's the voice of Elsa from Frozen. Right?
3: All right.
0: Yeah, so... she comes out and all the kids are taking a knee like, my lord, and offering things of fealty like their parents' jewelry and checkbooks and things. And my daughter's on my shoulders. Thank goodness I'm tall. We're against the wall and she's sitting there. And she's about 3 years old at the time. And I'm like, Rose, that's Elsa. And she goes, nah, and yells it at her. Right. And Idina clocks it and looks at her like, oh, okay. And I get it because Idina Menzel has like dark hair and olive skin. And Elsa from Frozen is white. Like right. She's blonde and, you know, all that. And so she starts reading her book about a little aunt with a big, big voice. It's good. She wrote it with her sister and the kids are really into it. And then midway through the book, she starts singing. And my daughter's like, oh, Elsa, you know, she gets that feeling and it's cute, but it's also that feeling every parent knows. It's so rare where you just know they're going to shut the hell up for a couple minutes and you get to remember what it's like when you never had a child. You could drink alone in a bar. And... Sorry, I went somewhere. Anyway, so she keeps reading the book. She stopped singing and my daughter gets miffed and in the middle of the book just goes, let it go. Like just yells, let it go at her. You know what I mean? Like she was just like, F your book, play the hits. I don't care. Like now she's like my drunk uncle I brought, you know, into an in conversation with Mick Jagger. He's like, who cares? Where's Keith? Play Satisfaction.
4: Oh, that's great.
2: A library heckler.
0: Yeah.
2: You're raising a library heckler.
0: She really was.
4: Wow. Matt Bronger is our guest. He's going to be on the road, among other stops. He will be in Grand Rapids October 8th at the intersection. Speaking of Michigan, Detroit tonight, Willie G is going to be there with Derek Stroop at the Royal Oak Music Theater in Detroit. Christy Lee is going to be right there right now because she is. What else is going on over there?
5: A new study suggests that job stress may increase the risk of erectile dysfunction.
1: I thought this was like decades old information.
5: Researchers tracked more than 800 working men. Those with the highest job stress had about 10 times the odds of erectile problems compared with men reporting the least stress.
1: Huh.
5: Long hours, major factor.
6: But how many of the guys they asked, I don't even want to live anymore.
0: I'm not going to have to give up on life. It's hard to...
6: Right, yeah.
5: Every additional 10 hours worked per week associated with a measurable decline in erectile dysfunction.
1: All right.
2: This makes me believe in the show Mad Men less. Because those guys were stressed all the time, and they were doing it constantly.
5: Yeah, they were.
2: Those guys were always...
6: Oh, well, and alcohol and smoking, and which are factors of having...
1: Sure.
6: Yeah.
4: But if you guys are rock hard, it means you're, you know, pick up the pace a little bit. You're not working hard enough.
1: Well, that's spoken like a true boss over there.
6: Yeah. I told you.
2: That was crazy to say, Dad.
0: I noticed you guys all have erections. I don't think you're working as hard as you should on the job.
6: You don't have to look very far to see a motivator. Mr. Morale over there. Now, go out and have a great show, you bunch of losers. All right.
4: Okay. You know, pick it up a notch, fellas.
0: That's another way to ask your staff to work hard at a factory. Hey, guys, let's lose the erections for a while. I mean, what I mean is work harder. Just work a little harder on the job. Apply yourself.
5: Police in Canada are investigating an incident in which a teenage girl was chased by a person dressed in a Cat in the Hat costume.
2: Fun?
1: Oh, that's terrifying.
4: This is now become an international thing.
6: What?
4: It's happened in several other places in the world. It's some kind of a TikTok thing.
5: According to the Mounted Police, the girl was out for a walk when she was reportedly chased by a person wearing a costume resembling the popular children's book character. She was able to make it home safely. According to Global News, similar incidents involving the Cat in the Hat are emerging across the globe as part of a social media trend, with cases cropping up in Ireland and several United States.
1: Well, the new one comes out, what, November, December?
5: Oh, really?
1: Yeah, Bill Hader is the voice.
5: Oh, well, then maybe this is a publicity stunt.
6: Oh. Is it live action?
1: Or? Yeah, but I can't imagine they'd... no, it's all animated. Oh. I can't imagine they would... Approved.
0: No, this is this is some kind of weird TikTok trend, and it's probably going to have the, you know, for every action there's an equal reaction. There's going to be the series of guys in cat and hat outfits getting brutally beaten by by some of these teenage girls' dads or like boyfriends or
6: just a bloody cat in a hat.
0: It's just a thing for we're filming it.
4: So what was the thing a couple of weeks ago? Wasn't somebody was it in Philadelphia in a they kept saying a. They were describing the mask incorrectly.
1: Yeah, it wasn't a Chucky mask. It was a baby mask. It was a baby doll, like an old doll
5: mask. It was creepy.
4: And they ended up arresting that guy in Las Vegas.
1: Well, rightfully so. That guy was...
4: Yeah, he was scared people to death.
1: He was, right. And he was also saying things like, I want to kill you, wasn't that guy?
5: And you could face criminal charges if you do this cat in the hat stunt. So be aware of that.
1: I think there's something inherently creepy about cat in the hat anyway.
0: Well, it's cat in the hat, but just chasing teenage girls, I think, is like...
1: Let's not get ridiculous, man. I'm just saying, if you're wearing a costume...
0: You're just like, respect my American freedoms.
4: Okay.
0: What are you doing when you're not in the studio?
4: A couple quick reminders. 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Week one has just started, but we'll be doing it each week. Also, the pop-up store with all this new Bob and Tom stuff is popping up right now. And the stuff is available. And it, I believe the store closes Sunday at midnight. So if you get a chance, check it out. It does include the...
6: go there now so you don't forget.
4: The very rare Morning Breath Club t-shirts. The Halloween t-shirts, the Bob and Tom University shirts, et cetera, et cetera. Right now, an important word, an important message from Hyundai.
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4: 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We're coming right back to the O'Reilly Auto Parts Studios. 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
0: 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But, you know, I got Ellison on the horn. 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
6: 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We're in the O'Reilly Auto Parts Studios. There's Christy Lee at the news desk.
5: Hi.
6: There's Willie Griswold.
9: What's up, dog?
6: Hey, Pat Godwin.
10: Hello, Chick.
6: Yeah, there's Josh Arnold.
11: Hi.
6: Ace Cosby.
12: Hello.
6: I'm Chick. Hello, Tom. We got a special guest in the studio.
4: Joining us in the studio, it's that man right over there. He's Matt Bronger. And Matt's visit brought to you by Lee's Famous Recipe Chicken.
6: Yummy.
4: Delicious and delightful.
6: Don't forget the pot pies.
4: Oh, that's very nice. Matt, you ever... have to deal. I mean, you come here. We don't really give you a hard time much. You have to deal with hecklers. Okay, you mentioned that earlier.
0: It's funny. I was thinking about this. How I've only had to throw out people maybe twice. I try my best to keep. No matter how drunk somebody is, no matter how unruly, it's like I try to do my best to because it's a lot of it's crowd control. And you kind of make them calm down and stuff, make fun of them, let them talk themselves out of it and stuff. But, like, there's a code that you might remember from the older days that we have for security, which is I think this guy needs a cup of coffee. Little inside baseball for you non-comedian folks. We're basically, when I started, that was code for the security to take them outside and beat the crap out of them.
6: Uh-huh, sure.
0: You know? And then when I started headlining, it was just take them outside, just throw them out. And I've often wondered if either of the people I had thrown out, you know, when I said, I think this guy needs a cup of, and I hate it. I hate when I have to that last resort, that nuclear option to do that. I think this guy needs a cup of coffee. I wonder if this beyond cartoon sailor drunk guy in that moment was like, you know, I kind of love a hot cup of
6: has no idea. Thinking they're actually getting a cup of Joe and getting treated right, for getting escorted out.
0: But I was at a club in St. Paul, and this is one of the only times I had to throw these guys out. These two guys just wouldn't shut up. They were hammered. They were doing that thing where after every joke, they would turn to each other and discuss stuff in their lives. Yeah, I was like, Douglas had that time. And, you know, oh, yeah, Dennis did that too. And you're like, guys, you got to shut up. And like, I'm looking, and the crowd is just staring daggers at these guys, just furious. And I'm wondering, like, why aren't they getting shushed by the staff? And then I realized this place is bare bones. They have almost no staff. And I was like, I finally was like, you guys got to go, man. I'm sorry. And I look, and there's no security. And there's an 80-year-old bartender that's behind the bar. And he shrugs and is like, all right. And just starts making his way slowly to the table and goes over there. He's like, all right, fellas, you got to go. And I'm sitting in there going, this is terrible. I'm going to have to help this guy. I'm going to have to grab this dude, or, you know, I don't know what I'm going to do. I'm not a tough guy. But this guy had the best method for getting people like to get out of a bar, which is he just, with his old scarecrow hands, was just patting their butts and squeezing them, just giving a little squeeze. And these guys jumped like they were getting electrocuted. Like, stop it. Because the guy's moving really slow. He's like, come on, fellas. Squeeze, squeeze, squeeze, squeeze. You gotta move. Squeeze, squeeze. And one guy, he it was just laying his hand on them and just kind of soft, then a little squeeze. Just a little squeeze.
1: Yes.
0: And he got this one guy. He did that part of the body no one wants to be touched. Your lower back fat.
2: Yes. Yeah.
0: Just squeeze that. This guy jumped like a cattle prod hit his spine. And he was out the door. And I was just like, that's genius, man. So after the show, I'm like, I wasn't going to drink tonight, but can I buy you a drink, man? Because you saved the show. Like, the guy kicked him out and the whole crowd applauded.
2: Yeah.
0: And the show kept going. You know what I mean? They were just disruptors. These guys were awful. So he's like, yeah, all right, I'll have a beer. And I sat down with him and I'm like, where'd you learn that method of throwing guys out? And he's like, the Navy. I'm like, well, that's how you do it in the Navy? Just squeeze butts to get the guy to move? You know? And I'm like, you just saved the whole show. And he's like, yeah, well, it's okay. You know, if they would have gotten too rowdy, I got concealed carry. No, sir. No. Like, you would have murdered these guys for heckling? No. Like, it could have gone so much worse. These guys just turn around. I'm not leaving. Well, you asked for this. You gotta buy a bag of lye and a shovel. Sir. Oh, God. Now I'm accessory to murder. I just wanted to do comedy.
4: Pat, how do you deal with a heckler?
9: We posted a video when I was in Jasper where a guy, we sang a song, but we'd be fined by the FCC if I actually sang the song. Like a song of hope, a song of love, a song of apology for the guy I was just dealing with. Then I would go, Jordan, shut that, and then use the F word up, and then the whole crowd would sing along.
4: Really? Oh, that sounds nice.
9: It was fun.
4: Wow. Is that on your special?
9: No. This dry bar special is very clean.
4: Okay, I see. How's the dry bar special doing, by the way?
9: It's doing very good.
4: Yeah?
9: 14 million hits today.
4: Nice.
5: 14 million.
0: Just today.
5: Really?
9: Just today, Matt.
4: He's coming out. Well, it's early.
9: I have no idea how it's doing.
6: It seems high.
1: Well, you should be proud of it.
6: Yeah.
1: Very good.
5: Yes.
4: Okay. Matt, have you done any TV over the years?
0: Oh, sure. I mean, I was on the the last season of Mad TV. I was in that cast.
2: Oh, wow.
0: And I was on Marvel's Agent Carter. I was on Up All Night on NBC with Christina Applegate and Will Arnett. Most recently, I'm on the new season of The Paper. It's on Peacock. Yeah, it's a lot of fun. Yeah, which is kind of like the new Office.
4: I just saw the ad for that yesterday.
0: Check out the new season. I am the editor of the rival paper, the Cincinnati paper. And since I'm the editor of the Cincinnati paper, I'm all, you know, I think I'm like the high hat. Like I'm the coolest guy in the world. And I hire away their lead reporter, Mayor, who's very funny. And in my staff is John Lovitz. So I'm like working with him.
4: Oh,
0: and
4: God.
10: Jealous?
0: His improvs were so funny. And he's like, he got to play just a total jerk. Like, he's a guy he's deaf. And, you know, she's like, I just wanted to meet you. I just started working. And he puts in his hearing aid and was like, what? And he's like, I just want to say hi. He's like, I put in my hearing aids for that? And just tears him out. You know, so it's
4: sounds like me.
0: It's like, it was a blast. We shot at the Los Angeles Times offices. We had a whole floor. So for like 4 or 5 weeks, I was just on that whole floor. It was like all the President's Men fantasy come to life. It was awesome.
4: That's cool. Yeah, the ad, they're all wearing suits made of newspaper.
0: Yeah, well, and their paper is so bare bones. It's run by a paper company, and half the offices are the editorial staff and the paper. Other half is toilet paper. Other half makes toilet paper. So it's
4: great. Wow.
0: Yeah.
4: Well, I'll have to check it out.
0: That's fun.
4: That sounds good.
0: Show.
4: Matt Bronger on the TV show The Paper.
0: Mm-hmm.
4: And it's on Peacock.
0: Yep.
4: All right. Now, Chick McGee.
6: Yes, sir.
4: Did we forget to do the rest of the shoe-in picks?
6: Gosh, I don't know how we're going to rectify that.
4: Yeah. How much time do we have?
6: I got Colts plus four.
10: Nice.
6: Pittsburgh minus the four against Atlanta. Washington plus the five because I have to. And then I already lost on the Rams and the Seattle Seahawks. So we'll talk about it Monday.
4: Okay. So the Chick McGee picks. And
6: it's up on Instagram, the Chick McGee on Instagram.
4: The Chick McGee.
6: Mm-hmm.
4: And okay, if you want to get all of Chick's picks.
6: Insta. And thoughts on life.
4: Okay. Willie, any picks? Do you want to do any?
10: Colts are going to win by 1 million points. Huh? 1 million points. Never been done before. Right, it's going to happen again.
6: All right.
4: Once again, Matt, you're on the road. You're going to be in Raleigh, North Carolina at Good Nights Comedy Club on October 1 through 3. And then in Grand Rapids, October 8th at the Intersection. Willie G in Detroit tonight.
10: Hey.
4: With Derek Stroop at the Royal Oak Music Theater in Detroit, Michigan, USA. And then Willie G and Jeff Oskey at the Wit tomorrow. And Matt at Helium tonight and tomorrow.
0: Mm-hmm.
4: For some great live stand-up comedy. Thanks so much for spending some time with us. Don't forget the pop-up store is going to be closing Sunday. So you've got a little bit of time to peruse. And check out all these cool new shirts and pants and hats and joggers and what do you call them? Jumpers and...
5: Jumpers.
4: Joggers.
5: Joggers.
6: Yeah, it was joggers.
5: Pants,
4: they're trousers.
6: We'll be back Monday.
4: Thank you very much. These are the O'Reilly Auto Parts Studios. 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
2: 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I wanted to be a part of it.
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0: I'll walk. Cause I got voices in my head. Got voices in my head. Got voices in my head.
1: So can I say something about driving on the highway, first of all?
2: Sure, yeah.
1: People got to focus. It's scary out there.
2: Amen.
1: Mm-hmm. I was on the highway. A guy next to me is texting while he's driving.
2: Mm-hmm.
1: I'm like, look at this son of a... And then I hit a car. So I think
3: it's dangerous.
1: I think he won that round.
4: Uh-huh. Game, set, match, yeah.
5: Accident next to me, LOL.
4: Mm-hmm. Exactly. OMG.
6: Uh-huh. How can you text and drive?
4: WTF.
1: No, I see it all the time.
6: I can barely see the letters anyway.
3: I told you this. I drove by a lady with a book open on her steering wheel.
6: Reading.
3: And eating a pizza. Tell me, wait a minute.
4: You know what?
3: Pizza.
6: A man claimed he couldn't help himself when he guzzled 7 bottles of a spiked lemonade drink in the aisle of a supermarket. A 43-year-old Wisconsin man told police he was a recovering alcoholic and had been sober for 16 months being driven to drink and downing the bottles of Jack Daniel's Lynchburg lemonade in 15 minutes. And placing the empty containers back on the shelves. He was cited for retail theft.
2: Oh, so he'd go grab one, drink it, walk around the store, then go back and put it back.
3: No, did it all in 7 bottles in 15 minutes.
6: 15 minutes, Tom.
3: He had to just plant himself in the liquor aisle.
4: Yeah. Must have had an opener with him, I
3: guess. Mm-hmm. Or there'd probably a twist.
7: I wonder what triggered it. Was there something that he had seen in aisle 4 that bothered him?
2: His wife.
8: Yeah. You can't get a regular cheeseburger in L.A. Like, if you get a cheeseburger at a restaurant in L.A., it's always a burger that was happily raised by the owner's barber, Jeff. Spelled G-E-O.
4: Of course, yeah.
8: I just want a cheeseburger. I want a burger made from a cow that was born and raised to be a burger. All right? I don't want a burger with dreams or hope. I want a burger that knew the deal. And I want a cheese that is 40% plastic. All right? I want a cheese that when I poop it out, I poop out a keychain.
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0: Tom. If God didn't want you to listen, he wouldn't have given you ears.
1: Now we have, I don't care about ferret facts, okay?
2: Ferret sticking a tongue out at you.
3: Oh, my God.
1: We have Christy Lee at the news desk to tell me this thing about women marrying themselves or something.
3: An Italian woman has married herself in a ceremony complete with white dress, three-layer cake, bridesmaids, and 70 guests.
2: And she's got 10 friends going, that's a great idea.
3: Laura Messi, a 40-year-old fitness trainer, said, I firmly believe that each of us must first of all love ourselves. You can have a fairy tale even without the prince.
1: Yeah, so does she have, I mean, there's a wedding and a cake and friends and they buy presents.
3: Yep. You just said that. Yeah.
4: So does she have to divorce herself if she meets somebody?
3: But Miss Messi is part of a growing trend for self-marriage dubbed sologamy.
2: Wouldn't it be bigamy?
3: In countries around the world.
4: It would be big of you to do that.
2: I think it'd be big of all of us.
1: What's on top of the cake? Her and a dildo?
2: Mine's almost all in good fun until he steps.
3: Yes, I know.
1: No, this is ridiculous.
3: Proponents of such ceremonies say it's all about self-love and acceptance. And claiming the social affirmation normally reserved for couples who wed.
1: You don't think everyone there is going, God, does she have a problem?
4: Oh, man.
3: I don't want to judge someone if that's what they want to do.
1: Ridiculous.
3: Well, you judge everything and everybody.
1: God.
4: Would you spend money on this person, buying them a gift?
3: If she were my friend, yes.
2: You wouldn't step in and go, look, Daphne.
1: There's some very qualified psychiatrists out there.
4: You can love yourself without having to do this.
2: Absolutely.
1: You'd have to register at dildos and things or something. You're just going to
3: get... You know what, Tom?
2: Let's put it this way.
4: He's doubling down.
3: Oh, my God.
2: What if a guy wanted to do this?
3: Yes.
1: Yeah, what would his friends do?
2: That's his fourth marriage, but this time it's to him. It might work out.
4: You know? Or even...
2: Josh is getting married this weekend. Oh, who's he marrying? Himself.
3: At the top of her cake is actually looks like one of the Disney princesses, the one in Tangled. It's just a girl blonde
1: Rapunzel?
3: On top
1: that,
3: of the. Yeah.
1: Isn't that Rapunzel?
3: Yes.
1: Okay, I'm trying to find a picture.
3: Doesn't it look like?
2: I don't think Rapunzel's a princess. Is she? Is she?
1: Okay, well, she marries herself.
3: Oh, it's a beautiful wedding.
4: Yeah, what a waste of money for everybody. God. The
3: people are taking pictures. They're all dressed up. She's got a beautiful
1: bouquet. They're taking pictures
3: because
1: it's a freak show.
3: She's even crying. She sheds a happy tear.
4: I bet she cries most of the day.
3: You guys.
1: Good news for her daddy. Wait a minute, he's got to pay for the wedding and the rehearsal dinner.
4: Oh, jeez.
1: Buddy, then, there's no...
2: Your dad is on the hook for this, right?
3: You know what? Nobody looks... Well, maybe not. Maybe she paid for it herself since she's 40, but nobody looks unhappy. They all look like they're having a wonderful time.
1: Well, probably free booze.
4: Most psychotics are smiling.
2: Hurry, free booze. Hurry.
1: Free booze. Don't you think it's ridiculous, Christy?
3: No, I'm not. Really? I don't think it's ridiculous at all.
1: Okay.
3: She even went to Egypt on her honeymoon.
2: I think maybe in some extreme cases, this would be prescribed by a mental health care professional maybe to get somebody back on the right. In extreme cases.
1: Mm-hmm. Okay.
4: So what does she do? Sit down and take her own garter off and throw it?
2: And then runs?
1: No, it's more like a boomerang.
2: Catches it.
1: Look what I got.
2: My boomerang won't come back.
3: Oh,
4: thanks, Chick.
3: Chick.
1: We don't have time. That's just sad. Sorry.
3: She decided to take part in the ceremony after a 12-year relationship ended in 2015 and promised to marry herself should she not meet someone before she turned 40. So there you go.
4: I mean, this is so self-centered.
3: If only one day I find a man with whom I can plan a future, I'll be happy, but my happiness does not depend on him.
4: Yes, that's fine. That's fine.
3: Go, girl.
4: You don't have... That's,
3: you go,
4: that's
3: compl- girl.
4: I applaud her for that. This ceremony is a joke. It's a waste of money and everyone's time.
3: I know. She's having it's a happy tear.
1: I'll bet she has at least three cats. That's what I'm going to double down on that.
3: Oh, my God.
2: See, now that's mean.
3: Now, if you would
1: Did she get down on her knee and ask her dad for permission? Sorry.
4: I hate her, and I think I would say so to her.
2: I hate her.
4: I think I would maybe tell her to her face.
3: That's a little severe.
1: I would give her advice. Don't get a joint checking account. It's always confusing. You can never figure out what your balance is.
3: If you are a bride and have a groom and are planning your fairy tale wedding, you can now look like a Disney princess. Japanese wedding company Kurita has partnered with Disney to make the dream of many Japanese brides to be a reality, becoming a Disney princess for a day.
4: Huh.
3: They've created a collection of colorful wedding gowns inspired by the six most popular Disney princesses, from Snow White to Cinderella.
4: Gotcha.
1: Well, that's a sweet story.
3: Yeah.
2: There are more than six, though, right?
1: It'd be really cool if you had, like, you know, 12. How many dwarfs were there? Seven little guys and little tuxedos at the wedding. I'd rather go to that wedding than the one where the lady marries herself.
4: Sure.
1: If you marry yourself, do you get any kind of a tax break? Well, I'm filing. What would you? You tell the IRS, I'm filing jointly with myself. Cuckoo, cuckoo.
2: Yeah, let's see how that.
1: I signed a prenup with myself.
3: Apparently, these dresses in Japan are renters. Renters? They're rentals.
4: Okay.
3: What would you pay to rent a beautiful gown?
2: For the weekend?
3: Inspired by Rapunzel, Ariel, Aurora.
1: $1,000.
2: 2 days?
3: $2,500.
4: $3,600. Wow.
2: Josh was closest, but not going over.
3: Man, that's a lot.
1: I want to get back to this lady that married herself.
3: Oh, for goodness sake,
1: do they have a preacher of some sort? I mean, is there a...
3: There was a preacher.
1: Officiant?
3: There was an officiant. There was a wedding chapel.
4: The whole kin and
3: caboodle. It was all there.
2: Out the door.
1: What do they say at the end? You may now kiss yourself?
4: Yeah. You may now have one off at the wrist.
1: Ladies and gentlemen presenting Mr. or whatever it is, Mrs. and Mrs. Same person. Okay. Seems crazy to me.
4: You may now flick the pink bean in front of all your guests, you psychopath. I hope that's what he said. Is that what you want, ma'am? Is that what you want?
1: What if she starts cheating on herself?
3: Does she file
1: for divorce?
2: Well, she's going to talk to herself.
1: No, this is a very expensive way to tell people.
4: Christy would have happily attended.
3: I would have gone. I would have supported her.
4: Spoiled
3: if she were my girlfriends,
4: gifts.
3: I would have
4: hugged her. Oh, yes. You're doing the right thing.
1: And every guy there is going, God, this is great because this chick's saving some guy from having his life ruined.
4: Man. I would have sat in the back and just boo
3: why,
4: all of this.
3: Why does this make you so angry? I don't understand.
4: Because people have to. She can't just be. This is the opposite of what she wants. All right. She's saying, "Hey,
2: all
4: I want
2: to
4: be."
2: People had to get up. And
4: I'm
2: get
4: self-reliant,
2: ready
4: and I can be happy with myself. And the way I'm going to do that is by getting as much attention on me as possible. So it's hypocritical.
3: What if you were a 40-year-old woman and had never been married and you had always dreamt of an ideal, beautiful fairy tale wedding and you wanted it so badly?
1: When you go out and you find yourself a man or a woman or whatever.
3: Oh, and get married to anybody?
1: Sure.
3: No.
1: Marry your dog. marry a golden retriever. At least
2: marry the next person that walks through this door. Come on.
3: I watched a movie about that not too long ago.
1: No, it just seems to me.
4: I once thought I would be on Saturday Night Live. It didn't happen. I moved on with my life.
3: I don't think so.
2: Well, it's not over yet.
3: There's still a chance.
4: No, I'm a...
1: You've been in a movie or two. Come on. No,
4: I'm not by no means unhappy with anything.
1: Okay.
4: But this woman.
1: Yeah. No, it's ridiculous.
3: I don't think it's ridiculous.
1: No, we live in a world where everything is okay.
3: It's her money. What's the big deal?
4: No, she forced other people into it.
3: She did not force anybody. They could have said no. They could have said, no, we will not be attending. Or no, we'd
1: every
3: not
1: guy
3: be
1: there,
3: involved.
1: Every guy there is going, God, what time is this going to be over? I hope they have an open bar.
3: Look like it had. They had a wonderful time.
1: Where was this again?
3: It was in Italy.
1: Oh, they're already all drunk. No wonder.
2: Oh,
1: let's move on.
2: When they're not organizing crime, they're all drunk.
4: Sure,
2: we all know.
4: Yeah. Shaving their
3: that's
4: arms.
3: Right.
2: Gorillas in the mist. That's Italians and the steam room. Okay.
3: Well, if you want to talk psychopaths,
4: yes.
3: Psychologists are saying that psychopaths have distinct musical tastes. In a study about musical preferences, researchers noticed that of the 200 people who listened to 260 songs, those with the highest psychopath scores enjoyed Blacklists.
2: Who?
3: Blackstreet's Blacklist. I'm thinking of the movie.
1: No Diggity?
3: Mm-hmm.
5: Sure to get down, good Lord. Baby got them open all
2: the time. Nice groove.
4: I bet that bride danced with herself to this song.
2: And now, ladies and gentlemen, we'd like to introduce for the first time, Mrs. and...
1: Mrs.
2: The same person.
3: Laura Masai. Laura, come on out.
1: No, I've DJed a few dances in my day. You can mention DJing this one. It's time now for the traditional dance. The bride will step forward and dance to...
3: She danced with her father. Great, I'm sure it was a beautiful thing.
1: No, then he passed her off to
4: anybody else. Said, please, somebody take this chick.
1: Okay. Oh,
4: I can't believe I raised her. I apologize to all of you.
1: Yeah, she's nuts.
3: If you're listening, Laura, I apologize for my coworkers.
6: Whoa, she can listen?
3: I don't know. She can listen on the app. You can listen anywhere,
1: isn't
3: right?
1: Isn't she on her honeymoon?
3: She's on her honeymoon in Egypt by herself. Yes. Are you going to... I went on vacation by myself this summer. Go.
4: Laura, if you're listening, don't pay attention to the instructions printed on the prescription bottle. Take as many as you want.
2: And the key
3: I'm sure that I'm some kind of loser because I went on vacation by myself.
4: Not at all, Christy. Not at all.
1: I thought you went on vacation with like 12 people.
3: No, that was the first week. And then the second week, I went by myself.
4: So nobody would blame you for taking a vacation by yourself. Mm-hmm. Vacation by yourself is completely fine.
3: Thank
4: because
3: you.
4: You're not.
2: You went. How did you go? No. You. I must be mishearing.
3: I went by myself. You dick.
2: I'm the dick. Okay. Yeah.
1: By the way, do yourself a favor. Go get the Raspberries album.
2: Go all the way. The good songs that Eric Carmen did. Not
4: Man,
2: that one.
4: Is a good song.
1: Oh God, great. Oh,
4: I like both those songs. Huh?
1: Yeah. Oh, but,
2: all by myself.
1: You gotta love.
4: I'm a softie.
1: Eric Carmen.
3: I like that song too, Josh. It's fine.
2: Okay. And another thing, this woman, they should shoot her a dog.
3: Oh my Lord in heaven!
1: It's all about me.
4: I know it is weird that this infuriates me so much because I am such a romantic. Yeah. But this, she just wants the attention, and the whole point is I don't need the attention.
1: You know what we could do?
3: What could we do?
1: We can throw Josh a bachelor party even though he's not getting married.
3: Or we
4: if you want to see me show up at a place with a flamethrower, yes, do that. I will roast.
3: Yeah, but they'll have
1: first
3: strippers.
1: Of all, you can get a flamethrower?
3: I know.
4: I'll make one.
3: Wait, I know someone who...
7: 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Oh, yeah.
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9: Right now, why don't we get to a little more music with Haywood Banks, who was our guest in the studio. Haywood has his guitar. And Haywood, do you have something new?
11: we'll see. It could be a work in progress.
9: Oh, okay.
11: Like I've never played this front part before. So.
12: Really? Oh, okay.
11: So it's something totally different.
12: I can't wait.
4: Oh, good.
9: Okay.
11: Well, one day the cartoon animals reverted to their natural state, and all the kids agree it was a sight to see when they peeled off the paper and they all ran free. On the day the cartoon animals reverted to their natural work, they threw off their anthropomorphic ways and totally went berserk. And it was Smokey the Bear choking on a camper. Smokey the Bear choking on a camper. Smokey the Bear choking on a camper. Bambi's on the turnpike riding on a fender. Oh, Mickey, oh, Mickey, that dirty little rat got a mouth full of cheese and his head in a trap. Donald's in a Chinese restaurant booth with a ginger glaze and no sailor suit. And it was Smokey the Bear choking on a camper. Smokey the Bear choking on a camper. Smokey the Bear.

0: Bullwinkle's. Uh-oh, that's why I ran out.
1: Uh-oh,
0: Bullwinkle's in the woods, far away from here, with a radio collar and a tag on his ear. Smokey the Bear choking on a camper. Smokey the Bear choking on a camper. Smokey the Bear choking on a camper. Bambi's on the turnpike riding on a fender.
2: You better write that Bullwinkle part down.
0: Yeah, you like Bullwinkle?
1: Before you forget it.
3: Just made that part up, huh?
2: Oh, yeah.
0: My.
3: Well, play the part you screwed up again. I missed that.
0: Oh, good. We're doing it's splicing time again. You're going to weave me.
3: And where's the part you got lost? Do that again, seriously.
0: What part did I get lost?
3: Well, you got lost everywhere. But the,
4: there was a chord change. You started singing
3: in a different key.
0: Right. Oh, Mickey, that dirty little rat got a mouth full of cheese and his head in a trap. Donald's in the Chinese restaurant booth.
3: Yeah, start there. Do that again.
0: Okay. Donald's in a Chinese restaurant booth with a ginger glaze and no sailor suit. Oh, Smokey the Bear choking on a camper. Smokey the Bear choking.

0: Rocky's. 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Only flying being done by Dean Bean. Rocky's just a roadkill. Squirrel surprise. Only flying being done by flies. Bullwinkle's in the woods, see, far away.
1: You're doing the wrong chord now there. Start with the Rocky thing and get the right chord at the end.
0: Rocky's just a roadkill. Squirrel surprise. Only flying being done by flies. Rocky's in the woods, far Bullwinkle, away from here. Bullwinkle's in the woods, far away from here, with a radio collar and a tag in his ear. Oh, there we go. Smokey the bear choking on a camper. Bambi's on the turnpike riding on a fender.
2: 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The Genius Wanna try King watching? Man. Want more?
3: I wouldn't give it a B. I wouldn't even give it a C because it's effing A.
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2: We have a William Shatner update.
3: All right.
2: If you want to do the story.
4: Yeah, William Shatner at 90 will make history as the oldest person to ever be launched into space. He's going to take the ride October 12th as a passenger on a suborbital flight aboard Blue Origin's New Shepard vehicle.
3: Mm.
4: So next Tuesday, old Bill is going to be shot into space.
3: See you next Tuesday.
4: Yep.
2: Pretty amazing.
4: Yeah, it is. Do you, you remember who the latest, oldest
3: John
4: person?
3: Glenn, right?
4: 83.
3: It was Johnny Glenn?
4: No, he was 82.
2: And John,
4: no, it was Wally Funk, one of the famous Mercury 13.
2: Right.
4: Yeah.
2: That's right. One of the women that...
4: Yeah. She made the first space flight as a passenger aboard the New Shepard vehicle on July 20th, if you'll recall.
3: Gotcha.
2: Right. Okay. Yeah. But John Glenn went up and
4: yes, he did.
2: Around. He did the full orbit and that mm-hmm. whole thing.
4: But he was 77, I think, when he did that. Something around there.
2: Okay. Yeah. Well, it's hard to believe that Shatner is 90.
3: It really is.
4: No, he's...
3: It is.
2: He looks great.
4: Yeah. Still out there doing his thing.
2: Wow. Can you grab that?
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6: This is Dick Hitzwater, sitting in for Gloria Holstein. And this is some other news. Well, William Shatner, best known for his role as Captain Kirk in the legendary Star Trek series, will be going to space, for real, aboard Jeff Bezos' Blue Origin rocket ship next week.
2: Mm.
6: Well, the 90-year-old actor has released a list of what he hopes to accomplish once he reaches the final frontier of space. First order of business, Mr. Shatner will get the Priceline rate for a couple of bargain nights for two aboard the International Space Station,
4: really?
6: Of course. And that's where he'll copulate with a pheromone-emitting planet Orion dominatrix because, like they say, these chicks are green, but ever so clean.
3: Is that what they say?
7: Is that what they say about them up there?
6: But sure. It says right on the teleprompter. What else will William Shatner do in space? Well, he'll catch up on his historical reading by finishing the book about Mongol leader Genghis Khan. And then he'll bed down with one of those Andorian warrior chicks because once you go blue, you'll want to do two.
2: Oh.
4: The
2: Andorian
6: then warrior. He'll defy Starfleet orders and explode a Klingon bird of prey out of the sky, those knobby-headed, ship-cloaking douchebags.
3: They are knobby-headed.
7: Yeah.
6: Now, what else will William Shatner do in space? Well, he'll listen to classic funk on his iPod, mm-hmm. preferably anything by Chaka.
2: Doubling down.
3: Couldn't decide which one to go with.
6: I think that's the last one. And last but not least, Mr. Shatner will enjoy the effects of weightlessness on his colon by finally being able to pinch off the captain's log.
4: Oh,
7: there it is.
3: Of course.
6: There you go. This is Gloria. No, this isn't Gloria. This is Dick Hitzwater sitting in for Gloria Holstein. And this has been Some Other News.
2: This time, when Shatner goes where no man has gone before, it'll be in his spacesuit.
4: Oh.
2: This is the one they don't. This is the one they don't orbit. They just go up there in space for 3 minutes.
4: It's a 15-minute flight, I think, up and back.
3: The old vomit comet. Is that what they call it?
2: I don't find. I'm questioning this as being legitimate.
4: What do you mean?
2: Well, it's dangerous and everything, but it's not. Like the one last week where they were orbiting the
4: Earth.
2: For
4: 3 days, The Elon Musk.
3: What do you want from the guy?
2: Yeah.
3: 90 years old.
7: You want him to go up there and do experiments?
2: They're weightless for a couple minutes, right?
3: Right, but I think he'll technically be, in space.
2: I'm sure it's dangerous and scary.
3: Yeah, there's a risk, sure, yeah.
7: It'd be kind of fun if they did the thing where they shot the him doing Rocket Man thing, but him up there. I'm sure you can't light a cigarette inside whatever they're going to be in. But,
3: yeah,
7: he's
3: saying Rocket Man, yeah.
4: Yeah.
7: Oh, the toxing kind of rocket man burning out here alone.
2: Yeah, he's great. 90 years old. That's really hard to believe.
3: Yeah.
2: Now, I'm not trying to be mean here, but he does wear a toupee.
4: Oh, God. Oh,
3: has forever,
4: go.
3: Yeah.
2: So, I mean, will they affix it to his head?
3: I have no doubt. Yeah, they don't want to...
4: Well, he'll be wearing a helmet,
8: it's windy,
4: won't he?
8: Inside the capsule.
3: No, I think in the capsule they can take that stuff.
2: I think they take it off. And
4: in 15 minutes, there's only up and down.
3: Maybe not.
4: I don't think they do on that flight.
2: I don't know how much a helmet How much going to do when you hit the earth? If something goes wrong, you hit the earth at 3,000 miles an hour. I'm not sure that helmet's going to really do much as your brain turns to jello inside it.
3: More for when you lose gravity, not to hit your head on the wall.
4: They do wear
3: I don't know. I don't know if they wear helmets
2: or not. And their hair's flying all over the place.
3: Sure.
4: Well, that's because they're up in space for days. This is just going to go up and back.
3: Who knows? I have no idea.
2: I'm just saying, if I'm Mr. Shatner, I'm making sure they got plenty of that. What is it?
4: Tube glue. So
2: what do they glue toupees on with?
4: Tube glue.
2: Gum spirits or whatever. What is that?
4: Spirit gum?
5: Like the theater people?
3: Yeah, spirit gum would be fine. Yeah. Okay. Maybe a little stick'em.
2: Okay. I'm just saying. It'd be really weird to see his tube fly off.
3: Sure.
4: Well, that's what you want to see, but
2: of course I do.
7: You're so fascinated.
3: I'd like the man to maintain his dignity while he does this amazing act.
2: All right. Would you do it? Would you go up in space on this thing?
3: I would want to, but I tell you what, man, it would be a lot of puking. I'd have to have so much Dramamine that I don't even know. I get very nauseated when I'm on even just flights.
4: Oh, really?
3: Yeah.
4: Huh.
3: Yep.
2: Can you tell me the difference between nauseated and nauseous? I've never figured
3: out. Yes, you make somebody nauseous. You yourself feel nauseated.
2: Okay, that's good to know. Thank you very much. Now,
4: you are such a wordsmith.
2: I don't want to get nauseous, Christy, but let's try doing some news. See what I did there?
3: Yeah, you purposely screwed it up to
4: get my ire going. The sounds of musical instruments will ring out on the roads of New Delhi, replacing the ambulance sounds that have come to dominate during the coronavirus pandemic. Ambulance horns are going to be replaced with the sounds of the flute, tabla, and other traditional musical instruments on the roads. New Delhi's Union Road Transport Minister has confirmed that the shrill shriek of sirens are going to be replaced with the more soothing tones of traditional instruments.
3: Oh, good. So you can watch corpses being loaded into an ambulance to In the Mood, as opposed to... Yeah,
2: but played on a sitar.
4: It's like, what?
3: This is not...
4: No.
3: This is lipstick on a pig, isn't it?
4: Yes.
2: You're going to think it's the ice cream man.
3: Yeah, right. Exactly. Mm-hmm.
4: It's supposed to be shrill. It's supposed to be awful.
2: So you know that it's coming.
4: Right. And get out of the way.
2: Something that drives me crazy is when, and we never do it, is when radio stations play a siren.
4: Yeah.
2: And you're driving along and all of a sudden, oh my God. And then, oh.
3: Yeah. Yeah.
4: Well, they're in songs. I thought that was illegal to do.
2: It should be.
5: Yeah, beeping. And
4: yeah.
2: so, I mean, not even Norah Jones wants to hear sitar music when it's an ambulance, even though it's probably your dad, Ravi.
4: Is he the only sitar player
2: that I know of? I'm sure right now there's the
4: Benny
2: Goodman of sitar out there somewhere.
3: Sure.
4: Is Ravi still with us?
2: No.
4: I didn't think so.
3: That stuff was impressive, whether you like the sound or not.
2: Remember the famous, is it in the Bangladesh movie where... Mm-hmm. They're out there playing, and the crowd gets a big round of applause. He goes, "We were just tuning up."
4: Because you don't know the difference. Sorry.
2: I love the sitar stuff in various music.
4: Do you really?
2: Oh, yeah. It's so cool.
5: Tastefully done.
2: Beatles songs.
5: Cool. The microtones.

0: Makes me laugh.
1: They're not just tuning up. That's an actual song.
2: Yeah, that's a, they got to go in there. Got some nice rhythm in there. And
3: not a fan, eh, Christy? Yeah.
2: You know, Christy, if the lights are right and the, you know, you're doing some stretches and some yoga and maybe
3: a little Kama Sutra,
2: a pound of reefer.
1: Yeah, I guess that helps. Okay. I don't know.
0: Pound of reefer.
2: Okay, go ahead. I'm sorry.
1: Afghanistan's capital could be plunged into darkness as the winter sets in because the country's new Taliban rulers haven't paid Central Asian electricity suppliers or resumed collecting money from consumers.
2: Huh. What? You mean they're disorganized?
3: Never would have thought.
1: Unless addressed, the situation could cause a humanitarian disaster, warned Dayad Nuazi, who reigns as the chief executive of the country's state power monopoly nearly 2 weeks after the Taliban's takeover on August 15th. Actually, he resigned. I'm sorry, he does not reign. He resigned. So he's warning people they've got to get something in place or going to get dark, dark and cold. It gets cold there, doesn't it?
2: So the Taliban may literally return them to the dark ages.
3: Yeah.
1: Yeah.
3: That's what they want.
2: Okay.
1: True. Well,
2: that'd be kind of dull, wouldn't it?
3: I suppose.
0: That's kind of their whole thing, isn't it? They're evil, evil people, so that's what you get.
2: Okay.
1: Israeli archaeologists have found a rare ancient toilet in Jerusalem dating back more than 2,700 years.
2: Wow.
1: When private bathrooms were a luxury in the holy city.
2: Wow.
1: The Israeli Antiquities Authority said the smooth carved limestone

0: excavation. Said a private toilet cubicle was very rare in antiquity, and only a few were found to date. Only the very rich could afford toilets.
1: Mm.
0: Billing added that the famed rabbi once suggested that to be wealthy is to have a toilet next to his table.
1: Table?
0: Yes.
1: What a table for what?
0: I guess his kitchen table to the toilet.
2: I hope not dining room.
1: Same here.
0: Yeah.
3: It'd be, honestly, I would kind of like to have a big table next to the toilet. That'd be cool. You could keep all your stuff there. Am I crazy for thinking this?
0: Yes.
1: No. If you mean, you're talking about a table in the bathroom.
3: Yes, in the bathroom.
1: But you wouldn't want a toilet next to your dining room table.
3: No, not next to my dining room table. But I would like a nice dining room table sized thing in the bathroom. I can put my
1: that
3: books
1: big?
3: There. It'd be kind of nice. If I got crazy rich, it would all be focused in the bathroom, you guys. I would have a bathroom big as the whole house, essentially.
0: Wow.
1: That's fascinating.
0: Mm-hmm. That is fascinating.
3: I want stuff to put all my things, little games. You know that game where you have the ball and the stick, you try to put it up there? How nice would it be? You're taking a number two, and you gotta have that. You're playing with that the whole time.
1: Hmm. You might be spending too much time in there.
0: Yeah.
2: You got to get more fiber.
1: You're going to get a hemorrhoid.
2: Hey, listen, I have some delicious fiber cookies in my office. I'll bring them in.
0: Oh, that sounds wonderful.
2: Fiber cookies. So this is in Jerusalem. This is literally an ancient toilet.
0: Yes.
2: Yeah, can you imagine the conversation at the dinner table? Some guy walks back from the toilet. Woo! I just took a Goliath-sized dump back there. It's biblical time.
0: Yeah.
4: Didn't you get an email about another couple that had it?
2: I do. We had a story yesterday.
0: Oh, you mean about Meghan Trainor and her husband who had the side-by-side toilets?
2: Meghan Trainor claims that she had has installed side-by-side toilets.
0: Why would she just claim it? I don't think you would do this if you didn't really have done
2: apparently
0: it.
2: She and her, I guess, husband can...
0: Yeah, she said she...
1: This makes no sense. You've got to kind of be into it.
0: I guess.
1: To have this done.
0: To be able to pee side-by-side, I can't...
1: Well, not just that.
2: We have this very nice letter from Louisville, Minnesota. Hi, everybody. The Wells family was way ahead of Meghan Trainor back in the old days. We've had this outhouse with double occupancy at our farm for many decades. Please see attached photos, and we're going to post these. Christy, there's the outhouse. Then, as you can see inside, it's a two-seater. Mm-hmm. My husband installed a light and electrical outlet in the 1990s. He even set up a TV in there for our viewing pleasure.
0: Oh, my goodness.
2: Mm-hmm. Eat your heart out, Meghan Trainor.
1: So do they crap together, this couple?
2: I get it's a two-seater, so...
3: A bathroom TV sounds great.

0: Thank you, Josh.
1: Sure.
2: No, that is wrong on all.
3: A tribute to Me and You and a Dog Named Boo.
2: That's a great song.
3: Yeah. I think Pat's tribute is very, very nice.
0: How about that?
2: No.
0: That's even better.
3: So again, two things. Once again, the Israeli archaeologist discovering a rare ancient toilet in Jerusalem.
2: Yes.
3: Holy crap.
0: I'll say.
3: This is a friend of mine's doing something really interesting, and I can use a little help here.
0: Oh, that's cool. Christy, what do you have in news?
3: Josh, I think you'd like this.
2: And what's your friend doing?
3: This is such a great idea. They're going to do probably once a week. They have all 50 states on a chart, and they're going to cook a famous dish from that state every week.
0: Yeah, that's fun.
3: And then watch a movie that is either about that state or made in that state.
0: Okay, how about that?
2: That's a lot of work.
3: Oh, my God. No wonder you're single. That's fun.
2: Oh, is that fun?
3: Oh, how cool is
0: that? Are they retired?
3: For example.
2: Yeah, really, are they retired?
3: For example, you can't cook one meal. For example, South Dakota.
2: Yes.
3: Now, I know the movie obviously would be
2: Fargo.
3: North by Northwest.
2: Oh.
3: Wouldn't it?
0: Sure, why not?
2: Fargo, South Dakota or North Dakota? I don't even know.
0: North.
2: Yeah. Oh, so that wouldn't work.
3: Fargo would be North Dakota. But
2: yeah.
3: Then the trick is you've got to find a particular dish that's famous in each state, and that gets a little tougher.
2: What's North by Northwest?
0: Alfred Hitchcock and Cary Grant.

0: It's at the top at Mount Rushmore.
1: The end of it takes place at Mount Rushmore.
2: It's incredibly cool.
1: All right.
2: So if I mean, it's, some of these states, it's kind of hard to think of a movie that either was made there or is about that place. Yeah. Well, like if I was thinking Maine, of course, you've got a bunch of Stephen King movies.
0: Sometimes dead is better.
2: Yeah. No, but what movie was made in New Hampshire? I don't know. I'm sure there was one at some point.
3: Pennsylvania.
0: Sure,
3: Philadelphia,
0: yeah.
3: Philadelphia, of course.
2: Yeah. Pennsylvania, you got anything from Philadelphia.
3: Well, the movie
2: Rocky.
3: Philadelphia, yeah. Rocky, yeah.
0: Oh, sure.
3: Yeah,
2: the movie
0: Rocky.
2: Philadelphia, a little depressing.
0: Yeah. Any Romero or Shyamalan, they love Philadelphia.
2: So anyway, if you're out there listening and you live in a or know about an obscure movie or a good movie made in a particular state, let me know.
0: Okay.
4: Like, man, Rocky and a cheesesteak, that'd be a fun night, wouldn't it?
3: See, that'd be great. Night,
2: yeah. That'd be perfect.
3: Gyms on South Street.
2: But and again, some states, I guess every state has an official food of some sort.
0: Of course, you could easy Google search.
4: I would do the movie Manhattan and a bacon, egg, and cheese. Mmm, that sounds good to me.
2: Now, the bacon, egg, and cheese.
0: Bagel?
4: Yeah. Really commonly, you know, bodegas in New York City get the bacon.
2: But see, New York, you've got hundreds of options.
4: Yeah, sure. But that's what I'm going to go with is Manhattan.
2: What would you do for Illinois? I would think deep dish pizza.
4: Illinois, I would just do my favorite chicken wings from Evanston, Illinois, or I do deep dish, and I would do
1: the musical Chicago.
4: Yes, Chicago the musical.
2: No,
4: with John C. Reilly.
1: What? What do you mean? No,
3: Oscar
1: winner.
3: That's
1: a great movie.
2: Sucks. No, I would do. I would do any of the John Hughes movies.
0: Sure. I would do Deep Dish and Blues Brothers.
1: Okay.
2: That's a good one. But wouldn't this be fun?
1: Ferris Bueller.
2: I mean, Josh, let's just say you were dating.
0: Yeah.
2: Wouldn't that be a fun thing?
0: Hey, it would.
2: Hey, baby, for the next 50 weeks, you have to come over, and we're going to do, we're going to make a dish from each state, and then we're going to watch a movie from each state, and then I have the Kama Sutra here, and I've... I've assigned a position for each state.
4: Mm-hmm. A little Bollywood and banging kind of situation. Is that what we're going for?
2: You're going to love Florida.
3: I bet you sure are. Oh, boy. She hopes you're not Rhode Island. You know what I'm saying?
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2: Mike Birbiglia is our guest. Are you dating anyone? Do you have a?
12: I realize what I need to find is a woman who loves me for my money, but doesn't understand math. I know this girl, and she wasn't too bright. She wasn't like book smart. Uh-huh. She was like magazine smart, or butter label smart. I went out of this girl, middle of the date, I swear to God. And she goes, you know what turns me on? I go, what? And she said, black guys. which I really found discouraging. Because I've been mistaken for a lot of things in my life. But I've never had anyone be like, you're black, right? No, I'm Olive Garden Italian. I was living with a girl for a while. And,
2: really?
12: We worried about different things. One day I was like, what do you fear the most? And she was like, I fear you'll meet someone else and you'll leave me and I'll be all alone. And she's like, what do you fear the most? And I was like, bears.
13: A big angry bear.
12: Yeah. She had these two cats. And I think the cats were gay because they were always licking each other and spooning in the window and criticizing the way I dress. Yeah. I don't think it's a biological thing, like they're gay by birth. I think it's an environment thing, like they're prison gay. Like they don't see any female cats ever. And after a while, it's just like, look, Tony, we ain't getting any younger, buddy. This might be the catnip talking, but I like the way your belly matches your paws.
2: Mike Birbiglia is our guest. Now, do you have a girlfriend per se? Do you have one you call your own?
12: I've been dating a couple of people a little bit. I don't know. I used to think I was a little bit unstable, and then I met every girl I've ever dated. They kind of keep it under wraps for a while. Mm-hmm. Everything seems cool.
1: Sure.
12: And
1: right.
12: About 2 months in, they're like, maybe this weekend we could. I'm crazy!
13: See, I was waiting for an example. of how they were going to be crazy, but you went the other way, and I enjoyed that very...
10: Long-time listener?
14: Wait a minute. You are Mr. Obvious.
10: How about being a first-time watcher?
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2: Hello, this is The Bob and Tom Show. Good morning.
15: Good morning. Thanks very much for joining us. Our guest is comedian Kevin Pollak, also comedian Mike McRae here with us. Kevin was on the cover of a... Were you on the cover of... Was it Cigar Aficionado or was it some Vegas gambling magazine?
16: Yeah, it was a Vegas gambling magazine called Player.
15: There you go.
1: Got my attention, baby.
2: What were you doing on the cover? Are you a big gambler?
16: Big poker player, yeah.
2: Oh, yeah.
16: Yeah, I hosted the first season of Celebrity
2: Poker.
16: Oh, that's
2: right. Yes, you did. Thing. I forgot about that.
16: Yeah, and when they asked me the second season, I said... I don't want to be the host of a show.
2: I want to play.
16: I just did it for fun.
15: Does your wife play poker?
16: No, but...
1: she shops.
16: Yeah, for my birthday, she allows me to, you know, have my fun in Vegas. I go to the play, you know, the poker room, the Bellagio is my favorite, and I'll just sit there for 10 hours.
2: No kidding.
16: As I did recently for a couple of days. Yeah, wow. There's nothing greater. It's Nirvana.
2: No kidding.
16: Love it. Can't get enough.
2: Mm-hmm. Are you a good gambler?
16: Well, I paid dearly for my education, as any good student does. Now I have earned their respect. Yeah. Uh-huh.
15: Do you ever incorporate the game of poker into your act? Have you ever done anything with any of your players playing poker? Has that ever
16: I haven't yet, but that might be an upcoming phase, because I'm in a regular game in Los Angeles, and there are a few celebrities that play in the game. I mean, there's one guy who has a game there, excuse me, named Norby Walters, who, was from the record industry and managed Bobby Darin and a few other guys in the day. And he has a game, and it's the most bizarre, eclectic group of celebrities. You know, be like Sid Caesar and Sharon Stone and Don Adams and, Eric Roberts.
15: I love Eric Roberts.
2: Oh, wow.
16: Well, there's one story about Eric Roberts and Don Adams, Norby Walters has this game, right? And it's every Wednesday, and my game is, Tuesday or Thursday, so I don't want to play too many nights, and also he plays very low stakes, and it's just it went from fascination to see this eclectic group, you know, to annoying and frustrating as a poker player. And I just avoided it, you know, and finally he called, you know, Sharon Stone's playing for the first time, she wants people that she, you know, comfortable and knows and have worked. I did Casino, Scorsese's film with her, and really thought she was a pain in the ass. Well, because every day on my trailer she'd be knocking, Kevin, let me in. Why won't you?
13: Right. Don't you hate that?
2: Stop.
13: True story, Johnny. God. I've already seen it. Leave me alone.
16: No, she was an absolute sweetheart and a doll. So I, of course, went to the game, and we're playing, and Eric Roberts and Charles Durning, again, a very strange grouping. And Don Adams shows up, and Sharon, you know, whispers to me, he's, you know, my name, my production company is Chaos. You know, I worship this guy, because we'd grown up watching, of course, Get Smart.
1: Yeah.
16: Sure. And the evil empire on that show was Chaos. Called Chaos.
13: The Cone of Silence.
16: Yeah. Sure. Well, Don Adams comes in, and he looks 100, and it just breaks our heart, because he, you know, was one of those gods when you were growing up. Mm-hmm. And to see them frail is very, very difficult. And he's walking very slow, and he's not really saying much, and the introductions are made, and he sits down. Now, we then go on to play for maybe 45 minutes before Eric Roberts announces he has to leave early. And he is on his way to Broadway to do some play, and he looks great, and he's in shape, and he's ready to go. So he has to leave. He gets up, and he says his goodbyes, and he leaves. And again, mind you, Don Adams has not said a word yet. He just looks like he's waiting for Yoda to say, "You're older than I am." Yes. And die you must. And so it's just heartbreaking, right? So finally, you take turns dealing. It goes around the table. It's finally Don Adams' turn to deal. So he stands up very slowly and frail and starts to deal around the table. And he again has not spoken. And finally he speaks and he says, "Is it just me, Or is Eric Roberts actually better looking than his sister? We were on the floor. Wow. And Sharon and I looked at each other and said, he set us up! He's not frail. He's not over the edge. He's on his game. I mean, it dropped us like a sack of rocks. It was like the hippest, funniest. Yeah, oh, my God. It just shocked the hell out of me. And I will never forget it.
15: Oh, man. Kevin Pollak is our guest, comedian Kevin Pollak. I got a, may I? Mm-hmm. Facts. Mm-hmm. Dear Bob and Tom, references to our incredible rockingness. I have a vague memory of a video clip of Kevin Pollak doing a Star Trek skit and doing all the parts. Am I remembering correctly? Maybe Kevin can indulge us with a little Shatner.
16: Ah.
15: Now, this is your bread and butter. Your Shatner is, it's almost beyond Shatner. It's so Shatner.
16: It's a little weird. I mean, I ended up in one of his books, you know, where he asked me to be a part of this chapter in his book where I sort of talk the reader through how to do the consummate Captain Kirk impression, thereby becoming the most flattering compliment you could ever get from one of your subjects, you know.
2: Sure.
16: And every time I'm on Conan O'Brien, I do the impression. It got so bad once on Conan, he said, look, I know I asked you to do Shatner every time you're here. I know you do other voices. I want it to be first. You brought out this Wheel of Fortune wheel with 100 names on it, all William Shatner.
2: So he's funny.
16: So, yeah, my first HBO special, actually, is when this listener has written in about this video clip must have been from where I used to do this bit where, you know, they started doing the Star Trek movies. Mm-hmm. And I thought it was only a matter of time before they started having celebrities, you know, do cameos and whatnot.
2: Sure,
16: but then
2: sure.
16: I took it a step further and wanted to see what it'd be like if the regular cast on Star Trek were replaced by famous people. You know, so you had like Arthur. You know, Dudley Moore's Arthur down in the engine room as Scotty. I don't care if it's boiling over. You know, and you had, you know, it was like Nicholson as Spock, you know. But it started like the regular show, Captain's Log. Stardate 6278.9. Something strange has happened. Since passing through a cosmic cloud, my crew... It's changed. They're just incredibly long pauses for no reason at all, you know. My crew has changed. Their names are the same, but their faces are somehow different. Scotty, can you hear me, man? And then, of course, you know, I don't care if you're up there. Where's the booze? Spock, you've got to get us out of this. Listen, Jim, it's either logical or it isn't. Talk to me like a man. You know, whatever it was. It's been so long, but that's what the listener is referring to. Yeah.
15: We were talking the other day about this. You get to this point where it's like when a band goes out.
16: Yeah.
15: I mean, you want to hear the hits.
2: Right. Sure.
15: But, you know, even with a comedian, I'll go to see certain comedians, and I know I've heard it before. I want to hear it again.
2: Yeah, I want to see it live.
15: And there's a point, you got to do a bunch of new stuff and a bunch of old stuff, but you got to kind of hit the classics.
16: Yeah.
15: All the great voices. Also with us in the studio, Mike McCray. Mike, I feel like Johnny here, because I don't know this from first-hand experience, but I just got a...
17: Someone told me.
15: Someone just handed me a piece of paper, and they said, you do Vince Vaughn.
16: Wow.
18: Love Vince Vaughn.
15: From from Dodgeball Swingers. And Swingers.
17: Yeah.
15: And
17: occasionally I do it.
18: Old school.
17: Yeah, occasionally.
15: Can I ask you to lift up a little bit of Vince? Is that possible?
17: Oh, Tom, you're killing me here. Why you have me on? The point of this show is for me to get laid, all right? You go out there, you do the voices, you talk to people. It's great. You see, I'm on Bob and Tom. They're like, oh, yeah, you're a swinger. All of a sudden, baby, guess what? You got great big bear claws, and these girls, they love it. You guys, I've gotten so much action from just being on the show. All over the Midwest. Bob and Tom, really? Here we go. It's going to be fun. Why wouldn't they? It's a great show. You guys are sexy, all of you. It's great. Why wouldn't they love it?
15: There it is. I wish I were in a car listening.
17: Why would you want to hurt me like
15: that? Just close my eyes as he's here. That's great. Very contemporary.
17: I like movies a lot.
15: Mm-hmm. But we're gonna take a short break and come right back. This is the Bob and Tom Show.
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23: The butt plug.
22: That's right.
23: Gee, I never heard of it.
22: Want to give it a try?
23: No. Yeah, I guess so. All
22: right. Okay, then. First, put the cigarette butt between your lips.
25: Okay, okay.
22: Then, I'm going to count to three and plug the other end into this outlet.
25: Hang on a minute.
22: Are you ready for the thrilling butt plug sensation? One.
25: I don't know about this.
22: Two.
25: Hang on, I changed my mind.
22: Three. No. There, isn't that great? Your hair may be smoking, but you're not.
25: Crazy son of a bitch, you burned my mouth.
22: Don't worry. The butt plug is multi-orifice friendly.
25: Orifice?
22: Here, let me just give this a little shove in one, two, three. Well, what do you think?
23: I think I need a cigarette.
13: No.
22: The butt plug from Bob and Tom Laboratories. The butt plug is dishwasher safe and comes with a lovely vinyl carrying case.
13: Oh.
22: Don't leave home without your butt plug.
24: Get a butt plug. Butt plug will get you off.
4: And I'm not stupid. I know there's more to life than just sex. It's just none of those other things feel as good as sex. I mean, I love cookies.
17: Oh, yeah.
4: But if I do not have access to cookies, I will not rent a movie and watch two other people eat cookies.
13: Perfect stranger. Uh-huh. Eating cookies. No.
4: Nothing.
13: No.
17: Uh-huh.
4: How do you not think about sex? Everything on TV, sex, you know, all the commercials, very beautiful women in all the commercials now. Doesn't even matter what the product is. It's just very sexual.
17: Mm-hmm.
4: And then you finally have sex, and it's kind of disappointing.
17: Mm-hmm.
4: Where's my Sprite? My new car.
16: All I got is a Saturn station wagon.
4: I got the Saturn station wagon. That's why I think women should have shelves next to their bed filled with prizes, depending on how well you did. Mm-hmm. You know what
16: That's
4: I mean?
16: That's a good idea.
4: Like they do at the carnival.
13: Uh-huh.
17: Sure.
4: That's they great. Have something to shoot for, you know.
13: Are you going to take anything from the third shelf?
4: Right. Right. I'm going to go for the Van Halen mirror tonight.
16: In your bedroom, Christian, you decided you need to remove the crucifix from the room.
17: I think you should just go all out.
26: Go all out and do what?
17: Well, as soon as you open the door, disco ball.
13: Right.
17: Yeah. Condom machine right there on the wall.
13: Incense.
27: You know, even better, Tom, one of those little machines that dispenses cologne.
13: No, one of them is condoms, the next is French ticklers.
17: Oh,
13: something that looks like a cat toy. You know,
26: right.
13: And then...
17: Yeah.
26: I think we've done all the damage we can do.
17: Oh, no.
16: And then, I know. Start it. And then a little button you walk over, press it, and you hear just your chick going, are you ready?
13: Are you ready?
17: Yeah.
16: And then the disco music starts. Oh, yeah.
27: Techno action.
26: Christy! Do it.
5: Bob and Tom, one-fifth of the FBI's 10 Most Wanted.
27: Morning, Bob and Tom show.
28: I'm out of Donnie Baker.
26: Hey, Donnie.
27: Hey, Donnie.
28: Hey, which one of you guys talked about Mountain Dew and stuff? That was crazy.
27: There was a news story, yeah.
16: There's a news story out of Deltona, Florida. Apparently, some employee at a convenience store allegedly urinated into one of his fellow employees' Mountain Dew.
28: You swear to God he did, man.
27: He did, yeah.
16: He's been in jail and everything, I guess.
28: I used to work in a convenience store, man.
27: You did.
28: We used to take a leak in the icebox so all the bags would stick together.
26: Oh,
28: I swear to God we did. It's funny watching old people try to lift about 14 bags. out of there, man. I swear to God, I've seen some old lady throw her back out. She almost coated stuff, man.
0: What's crazy.
28: Try that Slurpee, man. I got in her face and said, I can't believe it's not butter. I swear to God it ain't, man. You know them hot dogs on the rollers?
27: Yeah.
26: Yeah.
28: We used to put condoms on them.
13: Yeah.
28: I swear to God we did. Our manager got in our face. I said, it's the only safe way to eat those stupid things, man. You ever tried one?
26: Oh.
28: We kept a fart machine up by the cash register, man.
27: Oh, those are always great.
28: Some old people come up, man. We'd set it off. They'd get all embarrassed. They'd forget to get their change. I made $200,000 that year.
13: Really? Did you now?
28: Swear to God,
26: that's how he bought that boat.
28: That's right, baby. Hey, we used to refill them Gatorade bottles with antifreeze.
27: Oh, really?
28: I swear to God we did. And we refilled them Baby Ruth wrappers, too.
27: Oh, I swear to God.
28: Try that nougat, man. Almond Joy's got nuts, and so does Donnie's, too, man.
3: Donnie, get off the phone!
28: Shut up, Randy, before I force-feed you a Baby Ruth bar.
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13: There's Willie Griswold. There's Reno Collier via Zoom.
7: Good morning.
13: Good morning. There he is, and there's Tom Griswold.
2: Hey, everybody. Hey, Reno, I was out for a while there. Did you name your album yet?
7: I think they're going to go with Who is Reno Collier?
8: Ah, gotcha. Huh.
7: There's a punchline in one of my jokes. But I'm not going to get into it, but I go, who is Reno Collier? And they were like, yeah, it sounds like it fits better. I mean, I wanted Nail Guns and Hill Jacks, but, you know.
8: Yeah, yeah.
7: Well, I mean, what are you going to do?
2: Okay, I mean.
13: Well, Tom is against who is Reno Collier. I can see it on his face.
2: I know. Sinatra's great album, Who's Frank Sinatra? He killed the guy that told him to do that.
7: Are you saying I'm no Frank Sinatra?
13: You know, yeah, Reno, in the future, maybe when he asks you a question like that, just go, yeah, we have to say.
8: Yeah, we have a name. It sounds like the question to the Jeopardy answer. This person will never be on Celebrity Jeopardy. Who is Reno Collier?
13: Reno Collier.
2: I don't know how to take that, Reno.
8: Because you're not famous enough and you're dumb. That's what that means.
2: Wow. What a tough room.
7: Hey, Reno, you know what, Josh?
8: Did you hear me?
7: Every time I hear you lash out at me, all I think of is Toledo. And I know you're hurt. And I know your anger. And I'm here for you, dude. Okay, you can call me anytime.
2: Okay.
7: And I'll cheer and laugh at your stuff like everybody else fake does on the show. Just call me, dude.
8: I will do.
7: Call me.
2: Josh had a very strong week last week, by the way, and a big weekend in Toledo. By the way, speaking of albums out there, Pat Godwin's new album is called Way Back When, and it's currently in the top three on the comedy album chart, and it just came out on Friday. That's nice. It's available at all the usual download locations, streamers, etc. By the way, Reno, am I correct in saying that this Friday you're in Mooresville, North Carolina at the Charles Mack Center?
7: Yes, sir, I am. And then the following week, I'm in Cape Girardeau at the Laughing Gas.
8: All right.
7: Thursday through Saturday. Yeah, man.
8: Where people buying tickets will say, who is Reno Collier?
27: There we go.
7: Josh, I'm going to drive up there and punch you right in the arm.
0: Oh, do it, Reno.
2: Well,
7: you know what sucks is that I think you're hilarious and I love you even when I'm at the expense of it.
8: Well, that's why we always do this with each other. We make each other laugh. Yeah,
7: oh, I know. No, yeah. I know.
8: I thought this was one of your favorite things to rib other comics.
7: Dude, let me tell you something. I can't even think straight. My wife told me that I gaslight people and now I'm afraid to say a comeback. She goes, Reno, she goes, do you know you gaslight people? I'm like, well, I don't know what that is, but I wish you wouldn't make me do it. You guys know what it is?
8: Very good. Yeah. Yes. Good. Yeah.
7: You know what it is?
2: You're undermining someone.
7: Yeah. She goes, when it means when you're in an argument with somebody and it's your fault, by the end of it, they feel like they're crazy and that you've turned it into being their fault. And I'm like, that's called winning. That means I won the argument.
8: Yes, only losers use the word gaslight.
2: Yeah, there's a dreadful song I had to suffer through last summer. My girls kept playing.
7: There's a song about it?
26: I don't
2: yes.
26: know.
2: Oh, it's really? Awful. Don't even bring it up.
13: Isn't George
8: Don't even bring it up, said the man who brought it
4: you
8: up.
4: You brought it up.
2: I don't
8: want to know what the song
13: What's
8: is.
13: What's the name of it? Gaslight?
2: Yeah, okay. Reno, when does your album come out?
7: I think they're saying the end of November.
2: So that's, it's called When.
7: It's done.
2: Call your...
8: Okay, cool. You like it?
7: I didn't hear what you... Yeah, I think at the end of November.
2: Okay, well, we'll certainly look forward to it. Where was it recorded?
7: In Chattanooga, Tennessee.
8: All right.
2: Okay, good.
7: It was a blast, man. It was so much fun. It turned out really good, and I'm excited. But Pat's album is fantastic, too.
8: Thank you, Reno.
2: Right now,
7: I'm trying not to gaslight anybody.
2: Okay, thank you. Right now, it's time for us to...
13: take a look at today. There's something about the Supreme Court, Monday in October. Today in history, here's Tom.
2: Abraham Lincoln made his first political speech on this date in 1854.
8: Oh, really?
13: Abe the Babe.
2: Yeah.
7: That's what he gave it a shot.
13: That's what they called him.
8: So to speak.
13: Gave it a shot.
2: The audience was all ears. Of corn. In Illinois, you see. The Orient Express departed on its first journey from Paris to Istanbul.
8: Istanbul, not Constantinople. Istanbul, not Constantinople. Been a long time gone, Constantinople. I'll keep going.
26: All right.
2: I love it. This is interesting. Work begins in 1927 on Mount Rushmore.
8: That's not a natural formation?
4: Wow. All these years.
2: That's so cool.
8: It is cool. Yeah.
13: Dynamite's how they made that. Dynamite.
2: Aren't they always threatening to put a few more up there?
8: Really?
7: Yeah.
2: Yeah, that would be... That, there's
26: they can't
2: a,
26: do that.
2: Yeah, there's a no-win situation.
8: Yeah, for sure.
2: I don't know who you could put up there that wouldn't cause a major controversy.
7: Plus, you can't get anybody to work right now.
2: Yeah, especially dangling from a giant rock.
7: No one's doing that.
2: Dick Tracy, the comic strip, debuted in 1931.
13: Tracy.
2: Remember they had the two-way wrist radios?
8: Oh, yeah.
2: Yeah, that pretty much has come to pass.
8: Yeah.
2: Who would have thought? This is a cool one, Christy.
26: Yes.
2: 1957, does the word Sputnik mean anything to you?
26: Yeah, it was a Russian satellite.
2: Yeah, they got the space race going.
26: Yep.
2: Very scary. You could see.
7: Is that the one that had a dog in it?
26: No.
2: No, Sputnik was just a
26: satellite.
2: Satellite.
8: Yeah, the one with the dog in it was Spud McKenzie Nick.
7: You will not be hosting Jeopardy either, my friend.
2: Oh.
8: No, I didn't say hosting. Guesting. Guesting.
7: Guesting. Yeah. Damn it, I thought that was going to be funny.
8: I know you did. I know.
7: I'm really not going to be on Jeopardy.
4: Got all worked up.
2: What was the name of the first dog in space?
13: Leica or something?
2: Yeah,
26: yeah, something like that.
2: L-E-I-K.
26: Is that the one that peed on the
13: chair
26: and started the...
13: Well, I think that was the
8: name. My name is Leica.
13: I think it was the name of the first successful dog in space.
26: Thank you. Yeah. I didn't announce the others.
2: It's L-A-I-K-A.
13: Yeah.
2: The dog became the first living creature sent to space aboard Sputnik 2.
8: Electric Boogaloo. Yeah.
2: Yeah, there's a... Who knows what happened to the... There may have been
13: a
2: couple secret
13: Sputnik
2: ones.
13: Sputnik 2, Electric Boogaloo. Pretty funny.
8: Yeah, that's funny.
2: Yeah, that sounds like it'd be a good movie. I'd go see that.
13: Heck yeah.
2: The sequel. Beverly Hills 90210 debuted on Fox Television in 1990.
8: I remember watching the premiere.
13: What
8: and
13: was
8: having
13: it?
8: At myself like a lunatic.
1: who was your lady on there?
8: You know what? I always got criticized because my favorite... The girl I thought was the hottest was Andrea, the nerdy, mousy one.
26: Yeah, with the glasses.
8: I was like, why are they acting like she's a nerd? She's a total knockout.
13: Mm-hmm. Got Gabrielle Carteris.
26: Yeah, very good.
4: Did they ever do the scene where...
2: head of the Actors Union?
13: She was, or is, or something.
8: Okay.
13: Yeah.
4: Did they do the scene, Josh, where she takes the glasses off and she
8: Not
4: takes
8: that I
4: the
8: remember.
4: Out
8: they must have. But
4: shakes
8: I,
4: it out.
8: I just remember thinking in her glasses and her...
2: And wasn't she 30 when they made the show?
8: Probably, yeah. But I just thought she was so hot.
2: Is that the only show that's ever had a zip code for the title?
8: Probably. Wow. I don't know.
4: There's a band out of Denver called 303, and that's the phone code.
8: Not a TV show or a zip code.
4: Oh, that's an interesting. It's similar.
8: Your brain is interesting.
4: We're filling time. We're doing. Oh, sorry. Yeah, there's no zip code TV show.
8: I know. I would have rather heard Reno say something.
13: No. Don't mess with him today. He's on fire. Well, tell
8: Josh.
13: Me.
8: I like nasty.
2: Happy birthday.
8: Turn on a TV show with a zip code in it. You know, I drive a Chevy. No, it's great brain work there, Will.
2: Feel better now?
8: So we're just saying words, huh?
2: Feel better, Reno?
7: I love it. Long time listener.
2: Happy birthday, Rutherford B. Hayes. You know who that was?
8: President. Chrissy. Oh.
26: Yeah, he was the president.
2: Of...
26: The United States of America?
13: General Motors?
2: I'm giving, you the easy ones. You can get on Celebrity Jeopardy. Do you know what Rutherford B. Hayes was famous for?
26: Rutherford B. Hayes was...
2: Okay.
26: What was he famous for?
8: Hay is used to feed horses. Willie, any thoughts on that kind of comment?
4: You know, if you drive up here to kick Josh's ass, I'll give you a ride, pal.
26: So what was he
7: Come get me,
26: for?
7: Dude.
26: Well, you have no idea.
2: No, that's why I was asking. I got to find out.
13: Is that right?
26: No, I didn't like history.
13: Rutherford B. Hayes was a president. Is that what just happened?
26: Yeah, what's he famous for?
8: Yes, and then Tom said, of.
4: Of the Screenwriters Union. That's what he was president of.
2: Let's see. Rutherford B. 1877 to 1881.
8: Okay.
2: I don't know what his big thing was. Oh, nice beard, though. Wow. Yikes. Looks like Duke.
26: Great. Everybody knows what Duke looks like. Now go on.
13: Okay.
7: Oh, girl,
13: anger broke out in another spot.
8: Christy, why are you making fun of our coworkers? That's just rude.
26: Like, I haven't been the butt of jokes.
2: Happy birthday to Buster Keaton.
8: Oh, yeah, he's great.
13: The great Batman. Stone face.
8: Real last name, shoes? Hyman. Did you know that? Oh, sorry.
2: What now?
26: Did he do shoes? Buster Browns?
2: Oh, no. I don't
26: oh, different Buster?
8: No. Good one.
2: Oh, God.
13: Boy,
17: Josh Thackler.
13: This has got to be me, right? What's going on right now?
2: For my money, by the way, much funnier than Chaplin. I know that's not a popular
26: worst show ever.
8: I tend to agree.
26: I agree.
2: You know the one where the house falls on him?
26: Mm-hmm.
4: Insane.
2: He really did that.
26: Oh, yeah. I know. He did all his own stunts.
13: Mm-hmm. That car goes by and he grabs onto the back of it, yanks him.
2: Is it correct that the train is still at the bottom of some gorge in Oregon?
8: Pieces of it are.
2: Okay, the locomotive garage from the movie The General, must-see. Yeah.
8: It is a must-see.
2: Charleston Heston.
8: Charleston?
2: Did I say Charleston? Charlton.
8: Hell of a dancer.
2: let's see. Charlton Heston, born in 1923. No, he's no longer with us. I love this guy. Christoph Waltz.
8: Oh, yeah. Another hell of a dancer. Yeah, very good, Willie.
26: Who's that?
2: Oh, you know who he is.
26: No, I don't.
8: Inglorious Bastards and...
26: I never saw it.
8: He's the opening scene, yeah.
4: He talks like Diaz in Inglorious Bastards.
13: He's in Django Unchained.
8: Won the Oscar. You've seen Big Eyes, I know. You've talked about this
26: okay.
8: movie. About
2: that's
8: the
2: a
8: artist with
2: terrible
26: oh, yeah,
2: movie.
26: Yeah, yeah, yeah.
8: He's the husband.
26: Gotcha.
2: That's
26: okay.
2: A terrible movie.
26: The Big Eyes
2: movie?
8: I've not seen it.
2: Oh, it stinks.
8: Oh.
26: It wasn't
2: but he's great in it. That's bothering.
13: Smells. That movie smells.
2: Right. No, but he's obviously he's terrific in look at the Tarantino
26: Inglorious Bastard.
2: Yeah. Oh God.
26: Yeah, I'm not a Tarantino fan.
2: Terrifying. And then happy birthday to the voice of all documentaries, Liev Schreiber.
8: He is good.
26: Mm-hmm.
2: Who also is that show still on?
8: I don't know. But he's friends with our friend Drew Powell.
13: I don't think so. Yeah, they work out together.
2: What was that
13: right?
2: show called?
17: Your favorite show for a while.
13: Ray Donovan.
2: Ray Donovan. I liked it. And then after 4 years, I said, okay, I hate all these people. Why am I hanging out with them? I've got better things to do on a Friday night. Well, so Reno, the new album called Where's Reno?
7: Who's Reno calling?
8: Where's Reno? Where's Reno?
7: You know, I woke up early for this.
17: Josh has something.
7: For God's sake.
4: Reno,
7: if I
4: want to
7: get my ass kicked all day,
4: words.
7: I'll just go down and talk to my wife. Gaslighter.
8: Where's Reno is what Larry the Cable Guy says when he looks at his coattails and nothing's on him.
26: Oh!
17: Hey, Josh. Hey, Josh.
8: Yes, Reno.
17: Josh.
8: Yes.
17: Josh.
8: Yes.
17: Do you douche?
8: I don't. Why do you ask?
7: Then it must be your vagina.
17: Well, we are just.
13: Well, there you go.
9: The Bob and Tom Show. Like a screen door on a submarine. Well-meaning, but pointless.
13: There's Pat Godwin at the Oxford Gold Group Performance Room.
1: Hello, chick.
13: Josh Arnold sitting in at the I Hate Steven Singer sidekick chair.
10: Yeah, that's right.
13: There's Ace Cosby manning the track phone hotline. That's Willie Griswold. Hey. And this has been Chick McGee at the DoorDash Sports Desk. There's Tom, and we have a special guest.
26: Yes, we do.
2: And I've got a new title for you, Allie. We're talking to the comedian. The
11: oh,
2: lovely,
11: I can't wait.
2: The lovely Allie Breen. What's that supposed to mean?
26: Well, you're
13: what
26: not
13: you
26: really known for compliments. Yes.
2: This comes great to us from Mr. Teal Borg.
13: What?
2: That's the guy's name. Don't mock this poor
13: Teal
2: guy.
13: Borg. Teal Borg?
2: T-I-E-B-O-R-G.
8: Resistance is futile.
26: Sounds like a superhero.
10: Teal Borg.
11: Sounds like Ty Borg.
13: Logan, save me from the Borg. Oh, I'm mixing up franchises. I'm sorry. That was funny, okay?
2: That's why we were laughing. Okay, there's no pleasing him. They want to call you, or he wants to call you, the ambassador of sexy time.
26: Oh.
2: Do you like that?
11: Oh, you mean the okay? I like that. I'll take that.
13: Or is it?
8: That's not bad.
13: Is there no such thing as ambassadress? Or, probably not.
2: Ambassador isn't a gender specific word, is it?
8: I don't know.
26: I don't think so.
8: I don't think a woman has ever been an ambassador.
26: What is wrong with you?
13: I don't think they certainly couldn't handle it.
11: No. I was just going to get hate mail.
4: Maybe an ambassadora, maybe for a woman.
13: An ambassadora Duncan.
8: We need you to go meet the prime minister.
11: Ambassador
8: I'm on
11: debt?
8: My period. That's what would happen.
13: No, that's exactly what would happen.
26: Jeez.
13: No. We can't schedule her out of town. And
8: plus, they'd
13: the
8: probably they think it's their right to get pregnant, and they'd be off for months or whatever.
13: It's true.
26: Well, that's like a lot of people feel that way these days. Yeah.
2: You try passing a kid through, you know. Because he gets tough having vaginal birth. Try penile birth.
8: Real silly.
2: Okay, sorry. We're kidding. For God's sake, I wish the world would lighten up. Stand
26: I know.
2: Well, you're looking lovely today.
11: I know.
2: Where are you, Allie? We never can tell. Where
11: I'm in Atlanta until tomorrow and then back in New York.
2: Are you just in front of a plaster wall?
11: Yeah, I guess so.
26: That's just a wall.
11: I'm always in like the basement / guest room, so it looks like a bunker.
2: Okay. Now, you're filming a TV commercial, I heard, or something like that?
11: Yeah, well, I'm just doing a stand-in for an Estee Lauder commercial tomorrow, and then I'll be on Kennedy on Thursday.
8: Oh, right on.
1: Excellent.
2: Which one, Jack or Bobby?
1: Jack
2: or
1: Bobby, yeah.
2: got some bad news.
8: She's really bright. I'm a fan of hers.
11: Oh, now I'm a necrophiliac.
26: Yeah, now it's, see? He's full of compliments.
2: We're talking time travel.
26: Mm-hmm.
2: So thank
26: God. You got to go with Jack.
2: Now, Allie Breen is our ambassador to sexy time, and what we're talking about is people's issues, and you can reach Allie. Allibreen on all the social media platforms. Allie, what have we got going today?
11: Dear Allie, me and my boyfriend got invited to go away with another couple for the weekend. They had already booked everything and said how big their place was and invited us along. We went and we bought all the food and drinks and paid for all the activities because we assumed they were treating us to the accommodations.
26: Uh-oh. I would.
11: At the end of the trip, the husband basically gave my boyfriend a bill for half, and I'm furious about it. He paid it, but I really want to say something. What should we do?
26: I would be furious.
2: Yeah, that's something you have to, before you leave, you have to clarify.
8: Exactly.
26: And wouldn't the people that are hosting you say, oh, no, don't, we'll split the food, we're splitting everything. They wouldn't let you pay for everything else.
2: Yeah, that's always
26: that's
2: awkward.
26: That's awful.
2: Got to clarify.
26: Yeah, ooh, I'd be mad.
2: No, was this a wife swapping?
11: Yeah.
13: Oh, yeah, wife swapping.
26: Oh, yeah, sure it was.
8: Right.
26: Mm-hmm.
2: Well, that's the
8: mix and match.
2: The show is about sex.
11: It would make it so much worse.
8: Yes, I don't think there's anything wrong with going.
2: Your wife was great. Slipper an extra C note.
8: Yeah.
26: Oh, my God.
8: There we go.
13: Where she really rang the bell, if you know what I mean.
26: Yeah, I can see you on a couple's vacation, Tom.
11: Oh, wow.
2: You know that I
26: would. Has that ever happened?
2: No. Whenever I go anywhere, I'd go to visit my mother, I would stay in a hotel.
8: At the insistence of the
26: your mother.
2: No, I hate staying in other people's houses.
11: If you got a vacation place, like an Airbnb that was a big place, would you do that with another couple, Tom?
2: No.
8: Oh, all right.
11: Well. Wow.
13: Well, I hate to sound like what Josh would say, but they should have cleared this up before they left.
8: Absolutely.
13: And figured out what they were going to do.
26: But I would have been the same way.
11: But
26: I think they assumed. Yeah. And
11: yes.
26: So since they assumed they were paying for the accommodations.
12: Well, you tell them what you do when you assume there, Dickie Dick.
14: That's right. You make an ass out of everybody.
8: The guy has a right to go to the other guy and go, hey, man, we were under the impression
26: that's why we paid for everything.
8: Let's just go ahead and split everything down the middle.
13: Yeah, can we just do that?
8: Yeah. Do it. And if the couple gets all mad, then you don't need them.
4: Can it be as simple as giving them a bill for half of the food and half of the events?
26: No, that's what I would do.
2: Yeah, it's just this.
26: Come on.
11: Oh.
8: Yeah, what a silly situation. I mean,
2: when you invite someone to lunch, you pick
11: that
2: up
11: That ends
2: tab.
11: The friendship, right. though, I think.
4: Oh, yeah, friendship's over.
13: Oh, yeah.
4: You're done.
13: Yeah, the hell with
4: Well, do you want to be friends with these people that are going to kind of
8: Unless they can
4: like
8: be reasonable.
4: This?
8: If they're reasonable, if you just explain to them and they're oh, you know what? Yeah, okay, we'll split.
13: Well, if they do that, but it doesn't sound like they're going to do that.
8: We have no idea who these people are.
2: Did we get to a letter where there's nudity or something?
13: What are you talking about? Oh, you don't like the curation of these letters?
26: No.
8: Just TNA Tom over there. All he wants to hear.
13: Allie, I hit my face on a vulva.
2: Those
1: not
2: things.
1: The Poussat?
11: Most of these are not that sexy.
8: Well, give us the sexiest one you have. If it's not sexy, just read it to us topless. Well, make it sexy.
1: Down boy.
11: Make it sexy. Why not? Okay, my boyfriend and his ex used to do cute, sexy couples costumes for Halloween. We got invited to a costume party this year, and he doesn't want to go, but told me I should go ahead. Is it weird that this feels like it means he likes me less?
2: No, I think he's...
13: yep.
26: I think he hates being dressed in a costume.
2: No, I think... Well, it could be that was something that she was big on, or he doesn't want to just have you, like, you know, just you fit in that same slot. And
13: sorry, Christine. Sorry about the slot thing.
2: You know what I'm saying?
13: Speaking of slots.
26: Yeah.
2: Can be very awkward. Yeah. I think
26: would
2: she
26: you go to a party without him? I mean, that seems weird.
8: I know the perfect costume. Yeah. If he's not going to go, but she is, he could just dress as Brian Laundrie.
13: Oh, there you go.
2: So he'd have to stay home.
13: What else?
8: Right.
13: Yeah, he'd have to hide in the basement. Uh-huh. He could be in his parents'
11: basement.
13: Or she
11: should get dressed up in a super sexy costume. Just go super slutty without him and see how he likes it.
4: Yeah. Oh,
13: I think that's every woman's Halloween costume.
11: Yeah, that's a good point.
13: Slutty nurse, slutty teacher.
8: A slutty Raggedy Ann.
4: Yeah. They go that way, or they go like, they'll go the other way too. They'll go like Guy Fieri, I'll see a lot. Like the hot girl and she'll paint the goatee on kind of situation.
26: Really? Oh,
4: yeah. Yeah, they'll go the opposite way if you're like a funny girl.
26: This
4: you know?
26: Is my... just not a Halloween person, and my kids are so into it, and I hate doing
2: well,
26: costumes.
2: There's a backstory as to why you're not.
26: Well, I know, but still.
8: Your daughters
26: even before,
8: dress real slutty on Halloween.
26: Oh, awesome. No, my daughters do not dress
8: slutty.
1: They go out later at night, they do.
13: They have two costumes.
8: They have the costume they leave in the house in, and the costume that's in their car.
13: On their website, they certainly dress.
8: Yeah, they certainly do,
2: gosh.
13: We all look forward to it, right, fellas?
8: Oh, every year. You've ever been to ChristyLee's.com?
26: No, I haven't.
4: ChristyLee's.
2: You've heard of that. The headless horseman?
26: Yes.
2: Yeah, this is the pantless.
26: Oh, great.
2: We can't even go on. Okay, Allie, we've solved that one. What's next?
11: Okay. Dear Allie, I'm dating one of my best friend's ex-boyfriends, and she constantly asks about our sex life, but in a derogatory way. Oh. She'll be like, has his breath gotten better? Is he better at doing that thing?
8: Yes.
11: Yeah, trying to undermine our sex life and our relationship as a whole. What should I do?
26: Tell her to shut up.
4: Yeah, and also don't date your friend's ex.
26: Yeah, that's
4: where you
26: true.
4: Mess up, right?
26: It's none of her business. Say, hey, look, this
2: next
26: is
2: time
26: a
2: you,
26: small
2: next time
26: town.
2: You go out to dinner with her, say, we have to find a place where I can eat standing up.
26: Oh my God.
8: Apparently, I do things that you wouldn't.
11: That's one way to shut her up.
26: Yeah.
2: I know. This is a mess.
8: Yeah, it is a mess.
26: It sounds like she's not over him.
8: You can't be friends with
26: creepy.
8: Her anymore, I don't think.
26: Yeah.
2: Her friend should know better.
8: Yep. Slit her throat.
26: Yeah.
8: What else do you have?
13: That's right. Problem solved.
11: Dear Allie, I just started dating a guy who doesn't have any social media. My friends are saying that's awesome, but I don't like it. I can't vet him per se. What do you guys think?
8: I think it's awesome.
26: I do too. How old is this person? She must be like 30. I mean,
11: yeah. If it's an
26: a lot of
11: here's
26: people
11: the thing.
26: Don't have
2: you mean,
26: social
2: so
26: media.
2: So this guy isn't a total narcissist.
26: Yeah,
2: that's what a shame.
26: Yeah, no joke. A lot of people.
11: I'm with her though. I'm so jaded. I think he does have social media, like a secret one, and he's just not saying. No one has no social media. Yeah,
2: conspiracy theorists. Maybe the guy isn't a total narcissist and is willing to go through life and enjoy a life without. I'm on Facebook.
11: Or maybe he has.
13: I don't know who that woman is, but I like her.
26: You realize a lot of people listen to the show are on Facebook.
2: Yeah, that's right. Of course they are. That doesn't mean everybody has to be.
26: That's true.
2: Don't line up like a lemming.
8: By the way, this guy may be really interesting. Join our Facebook page.
26: I love our Facebook page. So what you're saying is, I think she's being suspicious for no reason. She's going to vet him. What does that mean?
4: It's, honestly, I would
26: say. You've got to trust the guy.
4: It's a little bit weird. If you're not on social
11: Unless
4: media,
11: she's I think 30, so too. I'm with Willie.
26: Yeah,
8: you know what? This is one of those rare cases where he's being completely normal.
26: Yeah.
8: And what's weird is most popular right now.
26: I'm being
8: on social media.
11: Or he has an Instagram where he's
8: weird thing.
11: Oh. Or he has an Instagram where he's following all porn stars and he doesn't want her to see.
2: He's a really nice guy and does like really queer things, like reads books.
8: Yeah.
2: You know,
26: likes
2: to walk in the woods. Come doesn't on. Have to show his friends everything he does 24 hours a day.
26: Give the guy a break.
2: Look what I
26: ma'am.
2: Made for dinner. Look at me. Look at me. Look at me.
4: Oh my gosh.
8: I say just date the guy if you like him.
26: Yeah, let him be.
8: No, you know what? Don't. I mean, I changed my mind. You don't deserve this man. Go date Logan Paul. Somebody who's super Instagram-y.
12: He's hot.
26: Yeah.
2: Okay, well, I think we've solved that one with a pretty solid argument.
8: I think so, too. So, yeah. That means next letter.
11: Dear Allie, my wife is all about wanting to attend Pride events and support and give free hugs to everyone in the LGBT community.
2: That's fine.
11: LGBTQ community.
26: Yeah.
8: Oh.
11: It's confusing because I'm a straight closeted crossdresser and I tried to come out to her in the past, but she got upset and I would like to stop being in the closet about it. She has no problems wanting to be there for others and accepting others' behavior, but I can't get the equal love and support for my dressing. What do I do?
26: That's weird.
8: And I'm sorry, what's their relationship again?
26: Husband and wife.
11: Married, yeah.
26: Okay. Married.
8: Oh, boy. Well, you can't you be supportive of the gay community but not want your husband to wear dresses? I think that's fine.
11: That's what's happening.
26: Yeah,
11: it sounds like.
2: You know, she's
17: a tough one.
2: Willing to, I don't know, it just seems to me that she should be a little more understanding.
4: I don't know anything about cross-dressing, though. So I don't know. Is part of it that he likes to do it in secret? Is part of it...
11: No, I think he wants to be out. Yeah. I think he's been doing it in secret. But now with like Harry Styles and stuff, I would think it's becoming more...
26: It's like cool.
8: Is he a cross-dresser?
11: And Eddie Izzard.
26: Yeah. Don't wear anything. Harry's pretty cool.
2: Len, my one of my DJs.
26: Oh, yes.
2: Way back in the day, I had to bail him out of jail, Allie.
11: Oh.
2: I'm serious.
26: Back then, I guess it was illegal to dress.
2: Great
26: like a
2: DJ, I had to pick him up at the Volusia County Jail. But I took him. His wife knew all about it, and they used to share clothing.
11: It can be done. So maybe
8: it can be.
26: Of course, it can be done.
4: Yeah, just try to talk to your wife again about it. I'd say.
26: Yeah, I would too.
11: Maybe his outfits aren't cute enough. Maybe he has to get some cuter stuff.
26: Maybe she can help support. Him. Yeah.
4: Oh, yeah. They could do a 90s movie shopping montage. That could be a good time.
26: Yeah.
8: Coming out. I'm walking on sunshine.
4: Exactly. Josh gets it.
17: Going to Kohl's.
2: That would be funny.
13: Going to Kohl's.
2: Shopping together.
26: That'd be cute.
2: No, I know. I meant fun to watch. Okay.
8: Yeah,
2: next.
8: Hopefully she supports you.
2: Next.
11: Hi, Allie. I'm 40 and recently realized I'm bisexual. I've always found guys attractive, but never really grasped the concept. So I'm married to a woman with 3 kids now, but have fooled around with a guy or two, and I really love it. What do I do?
26: Oh, my God.
2: I'm lost.
26: It's a guy.
4: I would just say that cheating is never okay.
26: Right. No matter who you're cheating with.
4: Yeah, so you got to just talk to her about the cheating.
26: Yeah.
4: Yeah, man, that's tough. That's really, really tricky.
8: That is tough.
26: That is a tough one. Mm.
11: Although I feel like when it goes the other way, the cheating is better when it's a woman who's in a marriage that's like, I kind of want to fool around with women. People are like, okay, go ahead.
8: Well, there probably is a double standard.
26: Yeah, I'm sure there is a double standard, but...
13: Well, because when a girl on girl is hot, right?
8: That's right, yeah. Guy on guy is just 2 guys.
26: Wait a minute.
2: Another thing, you're gay for life.
11: That is a lot of guys.
13: I can imagine that. I mean, geez.
15: Love what you heard.
13: 1936, Beatles, that's all.
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2: All right, could we move on here, Christy? What else?
3: Women who once wore the iconic Playboy bunny tail and ears gather for the 50th anniversary of a former Playboy club in Wisconsin this weekend.
0: Mm.
3: Former Playboy bunny Diane Peterson is organizing the two-day reunion of employees of the club in Lake Geneva. She tells the Kenosha News that 117 bunnies have confirmed that they will attend.
2: Wow.
3: Among those attending will be original bunnies who opened the resort in 1968, two bunnies who were there when the club closed in 1981.
4: Oh, boy.
5: Hello, doll.
4: I used to be a Playboy bunny.
5: Do you like what you see?
4: I want to see my fluffy tail.
6: Nana needs another cocktail.
2: So now
4: all
2: of the bunnies smoked for the last 50 years.
4: That's right.
2: That's what they're saying.
5: He loved me the most. He would never admit it.
2: Hef.
4: One night.
2: If you call him Hugh, you don't get invited to the mansion.
6: I called him Hugh because he loved
3: me. Nobody gets invited to the mansion anymore.
4: All I was wearing was Hugh's captain hat. I'll never forget it.
6: Back then, he didn't want to be called Hef.
5: Call me Mrs. Hefner.
2: Did he end up getting, wasn't he interred next to
3: Marilyn Monroe? Yes.
0: Yeah.
2: Oh, grow up.
3: He's on top of her, actually.
2: Really?
3: I think he is on top of her.
2: It's a mausoleum, right?
7: It's a woman his age, so it's kind of odd.
4: That's right. And there are very few of us left his age.
6: Well, my breath still smells like Jimmy Kahn.
4: But he was a nice guy.
5: I used to go to Groucho's customer.
4: He'd come in, you'd service him, he'd give you a 20.
6: Just what you
4: guy.
6: Wanted.
4: Rough what a guy.
6: A gentle in the...
5: I used to guzzle Groucho.
2: Could we get back to the Playboy Club? This is in Wisconsin?
3: Lake Geneva. Yeah, it's now a resort and spa, but yeah,
2: I was never in a Playboy Club, but I remember seeing those promotional videos for them, and they had the bunny dip?
3: Ace and I were in a Playboy Club once with the band members.
0: And the bunny dip was, you had to learn that, right? Didn't you?
2: So what? The bunny dip was what exactly?
8: End of the way they...
3: They would dip the drinks down
9: the
3: tray.
9: Yeah, they kind of decided you didn't bend over.
0: Yeah. Right.
3: Yeah.
4: Look, you didn't ever bend over and show your eggs. And like, you go,
2: can I do a quick interview?
4: Sure, go right in.
9: Now, my partner, Daphne, is here, too. So okay. Feel free to ask Daphne a couple of questions.
2: Late life lesbian, that's fine. Now, what's your name again, I'm sure?
9: Gertrude.
2: Gertrude, you are one of the original.
4: Call me Gertie.
2: Now, the Playboy Playmates are distinguished from the so-called bunnies.
9: Yeah.
2: Both incredibly sexist, but the bunnies were essentially waitresses. Is that correct?
4: That's right.
2: Now, can you show
4: bring them drink
2: you, the bunny dip? Now it's probably a little easier now with your walker.
6: Let me hold that for
2: now
6: you.
2: That you
6: can
2: dip.
6: Show
3: they
6: the man.
3: They have a nice tray on them now.
2: You can dip. You can push back up on the walker.
4: Watch this. Actually, Daphne was much better at the dip.

0: Oh, you read my mind.
1: That's right. Unbelievable.
0: Give you a goose like no other.
2: Funny he never married.
3: Yeah. Daff and I would spend time on Fiji during the holidays.
4: You were hoping you could turn him around, huh?
0: I tried. I tried with that Rocky Hudson. He didn't want any.
3: Did you, he was a beautiful man.
4: Did you
3: man.
4: Both smoke filterless cigarettes?
0: Oh, yes.
3: Camels. No filters.
4: No Luckies.
0: I'd take a puff, pass it on to Gertie. She'd right. take a puff, pass it back to uh-huh. me.
4: When did you guys start scissoring?
0: Just last year.
4: Nice. Good to know.
3: My only regret, we hadn't started sooner.
0: Yeah. Start sounds fire. Like two octopuses kissing.
3: Okay, I'm out.
0: Gertie,
2: and
0: no.
2: scene.
3: Gertie, no.
4: For Valentine's Day, I gave her some Raid.
3: Raid?
4: You know, kills the bugs. Yeah. Kills them dead.
0: Oh, I once French kissed Soupy Sales.
5: I wasn't.
3: Soupy.
6: That's what I was looking for.
3: Soupy.
4: Joe Piscopo once gave me the red eye.
6: The red eye?
4: It was very inflamed. could you please explain what's happening, Christy?
7: Yes, there's going to be a 50-year reunion of Playboy Bunnies, who opened a Lake Geneva, Wisconsin Playboy Club back in 1968 this weekend.
0: Feels like yesterday.
7: 117 bunnies have confirmed that they will attend. There will be original bunnies who opened the resort in 68. Two bunnies were there when the club closed in 81.
0: That's right.
7: Joey Grossman, who's 69, plans to attend. Her bunny name was
4: 69.
7: Joey.
3: 69.
7: She was at 69 back then.
8: 69, 69, 69.
7: Joy's probably listening to this show, and I apologize, Joy.
3: Hey, sorry.
7: Her bunny name was Joey when she worked at the club in the summer of 70.
3: She was so clever. She remember, a- her name was Joy. But she went with Joey.
0: I do remember.
7: She called it a great experience.
3: Mm-hmm. So much fun.
0: Mm-hmm. I remember when I walked in on Joey rimming Bobby Redford.
3: Giddy right, up.
7: Enough. She could be listening.
3: Enough. Giddy up, Sundance.
4: A complete lie.
7: Speaking
4: none
7: of Joey's,
4: that actually happened.
3: Giddy up.
7: I have a segue.
4: Sorry. Are there any Playboy clubs left in the world?
7: I don't think so.
9: The last one just closed, didn't it?
7: I thought so. I don't.
10: No, we were at the last one in Lansing.
7: The one in the United States. We were, yeah.
3: Lansing.
7: Okay. Lansing, Michigan, yeah.
4: That was Lansing. The last Playboy club in the U.S.?
7: Yes.
3: Really?
4: Oh. Mm-hmm. Okay. Interesting. Like
7: Gene and Paul and Bruce, that was a night.
9: So were they everywhere if Lansing had one?
4: No,
3: it's
4: they
3: like
4: never.
3: In the future, the last casino was in Ogden, Utah.
9: Right? What?
10: Yeah. Chicago, New York, L.A.,
9: sure.
10: Lansing.
9: Okay, all right.
4: There were they never really were that big in the U.S., though, right? The big one was in London, England, and they had the only casino license. And that's what saved Playboy magazine.
3: I think
4: 60s.
3: It was the overpriced drinks, the objectification,
4: the objectification of
3: the
4: women,
3: diseases,
4: you
3: things
0: I didn't
3: like
0: mind
3: that.
0: It.
4: Yeah, okay.
3: Daff loved it. Though.
0: Oh yeah.
4: Yeah. Do a lot of
7: well, the first one was
4: rimming,
7: in Chicago.
4: As you put it.
3: What?
0: No, Joey was.
4: Oh, you see,
3: all of a sudden,
4: like to smoke a couple cigarettes after that, just to you know.
2: Paul Anka loved a good rimming,
4: you know. Palate cleanser, couple of Luckies.
3: You know, a dog's mouth.
4: Okay, I'm sorry. Why don't you guys go in the green room, write this out, and then we can throw it in the wastebasket.
0: I remember when I took on all of Nazareth.
4: The band.
0: Oh, yes.
4: The band.
3: Not Nazareth, not, Pennsylvania. Yes, no, not, you need both of us for that.
4: Yeah, okay.
7: I guess there's a Playboy club in London. Is that correct?
4: Well, there was one forever, and they what's interesting is
7: it opened in October of 2010.
4: Oh, that must be the reopening.
7: They opened on the site of the old Rendezvous Mayfair Casino.
3: Ooh so. La la.
4: But Hefter, they almost went under because they had the only gaming license, and the guy that they had running it forgot to renew it.
9: Oh, man.
4: And it almost took them out. Wow. And then the magazine took off, and then it's faded a bit, of course.
9: Wow.
4: Since. But the Playboy Club reunion in Lake Geneva.
7: Lake Geneva, Wisconsin, yes, this weekend.
4: Okay. Interesting. Okay.
7: Bless you.
0: Thank
4: you. Do you want a towel?
7: Speaking of Joey's.
3: Anything pisses him off more than a loud sneeze. I don't know what it is.
7: Clarksville, South Carolina, mischievous kangaroo has been roaming the county for the second time in 3 days.
9: Huh.
7: Authorities have yet to discern how the kangaroo is escaping, but
4: I'm guessing
7: likely
4: jumping over a fence.
11: Anyone,
0: I think it's a

0: Fair guess.
1: Hey, you know, he just he went over it like with nothing. Hey, it was crazy.
2: Hey, Humphrey Bogart, you want to do some detective work?
1: You know, it turns out them some bitches can really jump. It's unbelievable.
3: Well, hey, actually.
0: Tony.
1: I'm character guide.
0: Tony, can I talk to you for a second?
1: Yeah. What you want, Mr. Fastbinder? What you want?
0: Remember I told you about the fences and the kangaroo pen?
1: Yeah.
0: I told you. I said, hey, you got to raise the fence.
1: Yeah, I got to raise the fence.
0: And what'd you do?
1: Well, it was already 6 feet. I thought that some bitch ain't going to get over that. He went over it like with nothing.
2: Uh-huh. What were you feeding the kangaroo?
1: No, you can't eat kangaroo. It makes you jumpy. What are you trying to do?
0: Well, kangaroo. No,
2: here's how improv works. You never deny.
1: Sorry. Never come out of character. I'm fed a Mexican jumping bean.
0: Oh, okay, yeah.
1: No, some bitch is real wild.
0: Maybe an ingredient used in beer?
1: Oh, he likes the IPA because it's hoppy.
2: No, I think the joke is they get all hopped up. And never mind. Go back to being the aging Playboy bunny.
3: Authorities say they're not sure how the kangaroo escaped, but it's likely he found a weak spot in the fence or a gate was left open.
2: Or he jumped over the fence. He's a kangaroo.
1: And somebody went right over it.
3: The unidentified owners of the kangaroo are properly licensed to keep the kangaroo in South Carolina. He was spotted next to Highway 28, and as of today, he's still not been captured.
4: I once spent an evening with Captain Kangaroo.
3: Did you?
4: Oh, yeah. After he finished, a bunch of ping pong balls fell on us.
2: Fell out of his pockets?
3: Oh,
0: wasn't there
3: God.
0: A gag on Captain Kangaroo where all these ping pong balls?
1: Mr. Moose pull a gore on Captain Kangaroo and get ping pong balls dumped on him. It was hilarious.
2: Yeah, I sewed a bunch of them together, and when I said my safe word, he yanked
1: them out. Yeah, that's right. He yanked them out of my ass.
4: Like he was starting a lawnmower.
1: What a kind and considerate lover.
4: He was no Fred Rogers.
2: By the way, they call Mr. Green Jeans. Mr. Green Jeans got the name. His jeans weren't green. It was just that ugly discharge.
3: Oh, my Lord.
1: Now, Thompson. Discharge. A horrible discharge.
2: I blame you.
0: Christy, yeah. I apologize. So, did they recapture this kangaroo?
1: No. He's still on the loose.
2: Okay. He's at large. You know how they're going to find him?
3: No.
2: They're going to get a psychic because...
3: Oh. Because why?
2: The medium.
0: Oh, jeez.
2: Even a joke.
1: What?
0: He's trying to make...
2: You can't go from large to medium. The medium will find the kangaroo at large.
1: No.
2: The joke works?
0: And of course.
2: No. It kind of works.
0: She's only 4'9", so she's a short medium who will find... Or no, a small medium who will find the kangaroo at large.
2: Sorry.
0: That is dumb.
2: Yeah, that's what we're doing here, dumb.
0: Yeah, no,
2: that
0: I know.
1: Real dumb.
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7: All day, every day.
8: Hello. This is Ian St. Ian, guitar god / roadie. I've worked with all the rock legends, written some of the greatest riffs and lyrics too. But for some reason, they forget to give me credit. Bustle in your hedgerow? That was mine. Wrote that on holiday. Anyway, I keep getting let go. The least little thing goes wrong and I'm fired. But I've had some fun. Now here's me own story, featuring some of me favorite ripped off riffs. Ginger, don't just sit there. Hey, did I not pay for a bloody drummer? That's better. I was a roadie for the Stones, just driving him around. It was 67 or 68 before that one bloke drowned. Well, we was at a party and everything was cool.

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I worked with Janis Joplin, but that didn't last too long. I thought I gave her aspirins, but it seems that I was wrong. The Doors sent me to Paris to keep an eye on Jim. I fixed his drink, I drew his bath, and that's the last I saw of him. Things was getting desperate. I was scrounging every meal. I couldn't even get a gig with bloody Captain and Tennille. I'd finally hit rock bottom. I'd take anything. I got a gig with Karen Carpenter to do a catering.

0: Because at one point, I was in India with the Maharishi, four Beatles, a Beach Boy, and Mia Farrow. What a bunch of wankers!
1: Bob and Tom. Sanitized for your protection.
2: Yeah, hello. Thank you, everyone, for coming here to do my beer commercial. Thank you. Are we ready to start? Musicians?
3: Ready.
2: Singers?
3: Ready.
2: Mr. Announcer?
4: I'm standing by.
2: Yeah, let's take it from the top.
5: All right, cue the announcer.
4: Hello, Americans. Here comes the newest beer imported from Germany.

0: nein, nein, it's not Klitz, es ist Kleid, like my name, Hans Kleid, K-L-I-T-Z. Ja, ja, let's try this again, okay, Bremse top. Okay, yeah, Mr. Nelson Mandela, you're very okay. Let's try this from the top.
1: Hello, Americans. It's the small, hard-to-find beer.

0: Fritz! Nein! You dummkopf! Listen! It's Kleitz! Kleitz! Not Klitz! Cut the music! Listen! Let me just do it myself. I'll sing it for you, okay? I'll show you how it's done. From the top! One, two. Four nights cold beers at hot. The girls say,
1: that hits the spot!
0: Some like Bud, some like Schlitz, but for me, it's Klitz! No, it's
2: Kleitz!
0: No, now you've got me doing it! Damn it!
2: Kleitz, rooted in Kuntz, Germany. Look for Kleitz in the box, featuring the famous horses, the Kleitzdings. Good day.
0: Morons! Dummkopfs! I'm surrounded by...
3: Bob and Tom, 24-7.
4: And there's Tom.
5: You just made a reference to the great show, The Dating Game.
4: Yeah.
5: Did they ever do a gay version of that?
6: I don't know.
4: I don't think so.
5: Why not?
4: Well, they would now, sure, but...
6: Right.
4: Are you unaware of the times that were back then?
7: There was a Bachelor-type show on a few years ago.
8: That's right. I remember that.
5: But the Dating Game was just so ridiculous. But it was fun. And a number of eventual movie stars appeared in The Dating Game.
8: Mm-hmm.
6: John Ritter?
5: Yeah.
6: I believe he was on it.
5: Yeah. Had a great theme song.
7: Wasn't there Killer on there, too?
6: Yeah.
4: Well, like Richard or Ramirez or something?
7: Yeah,
4: what do you mean?
7: Something
8: like that. Like a serial killer guy?
7: Yeah.
6: Yes.
8: Oh, wow. Jeez.
4: He's from Northern Ohio. He keeps his neighbor's dogs on a
8: Josh
4: heads on a
8: look
4: stick.
8: That up,
4: ladies and gentlemen, it's Theodore Bundy.
9: So we're in law school, and the teacher tells us to say after class.
8: He was pretty charming. He probably got picked.
6: It was Rodney Alcala.
8: Oh.
10: What'd he do?
6: Serial killer.
5: Did he win?
8: Did he win?
5: Was he?
8: Did
5: on the,
8: she live?
5: Was he the one?
6: He was a winning contestant.
10: Oh, gross.
8: Really?
6: Yeah.
10: What a monster!
6: He represented himself in court. So I said,
4: "Your Honor,
6: move.
4: My client is an idiot."
6: Boy, this guy was a total monster.
5: But he was on The Dating Game.
6: Yep.
5: Wow. Okay. Good.
8: And won.
4: I wonder who the most famous person ever was on there. Brad Pitt was
6: maybe
4: on there.
6: Maybe Tom Selleck.
4: He was not chosen.
5: Brad Pitt was on there?
4: I think Brad Pitt was on there. Oh. Tom Selleck was on there.
6: Yeah.
7: They had Celebrity Dating Games. So
5: they did bring it back?
7: Yeah.
5: Okay.
6: Who hosted?
7: Zoe Deschanel and Michael Bolton.
8: Oh, boy.
4: Huh. Do you have a magazine called Barely TV that's delivered to your home? And
5: okay, well, the reason
4: you know
5: you brought that up
4: you
5: is because Mr. Josh Arnold and Mr. Pat Godwin on the road, huge show tomorrow night, Northwood, Iowa at the Diamond Joe Casino.
6: Yes.
5: So you know, walk away from the gaming tables just long enough to check out the show, ladies and gentlemen. It should be amazing.
6: A lot of fun.
5: I'll also tell you that our good friend Haywood Banks is at the State Theater at Bay City, Michigan, Saturday night only.
4: Good venue.
6: That is a good venue.
5: And I'll also tell you, he's at the Opera House in Howell, Michigan, November 5th and 6th, and then at the Jukebox, the famous Jukebox Comedy Club in Peoria, November 19th and 20th. So a bunch of great stuff coming up from a lot of our friends. And a top secret announcement coming soon about a...
4: when did they tell you you could actually announce it, and when are you going to, and we all get in trouble except you? When is that going to happen?
5: I don't know. I can't really say.
4: Can I guess?
8: Ugh.
5: This was just cleared last evening.
4: Is it a big show? Big comedy show?
5: Yeah, it is.
4: Yeah. Mm-hmm.
5: Really Greg Hahn, Josh, Mike Armstrong, I think. Maybe Willie. I'm sure Willie's at least two of them.
10: You hear that? I got a maybe Willie. What is that?
4: Rockefeller Center?
5: The way this is playing out, one of the evenings you can't do it.
10: Okay.
5: You're going to be at your brother's wedding.
10: Ah, got it.
5: You'll be.
10: Do I have to go to Sam's wedding?
5: Aren't you the best man?
10: No, yeah, I got to be there. That was a silly joke. I was being silly. I'll be there.
5: Do I have to go?
10: For the world.
8: Oh, my
10: yes,
8: gosh.
10: You have to go to this.
4: If there's anybody here who has any reason that these two should be, let them speak now. I've got to get out of here.
6: Okay, we wrap this up.
4: Can we speed this up, please?
8: I got a thing.
10: Go ahead and do your marriage thing, by the way. Good luck with that.
4: I do. Let's go.
5: Is there going to be cake? I mean, let's face it.
10: You cannot skip this. You got to go to this.
5: I'm going there.
6: Okay, there's going to be cake.
10: You can't leave early.
6: Just check your credit card bill. See if there's a cake on there.
5: Wait a minute.
4: See if there's any rooms in Cabo reserved on your credit card.
10: Do you know what they're doing? Sam's making his own cake. Oh. I've heard the plans about it. This thing is going to be spectacular. I'm very excited.
5: Sam's a great cook. And, of course, for Thanksgiving, Sam makes a roast beef every year.
6: You have the turkey as well.
5: I make the turkey.
6: Yeah, but you've got the roast beef there.
8: It's wrong.
6: There's nothing wrong. Nothing wrong with a little turf and turf.
5: There you go. Turf. As long as you're having turkey and you're an American, it's fine.
8: Okay.
4: Now, and far be it for me to agree with that, but I... roast beef, not on Thanksgiving. The only thing
5: I thought you didn't like turkey.
4: No, the only I don't. But the only thing you can get away with is like a manigot, something like that.
10: Ooh, manigot.
4: Like some pasta. You can do that for a meal.
5: No.
4: Or maybe a meatloaf, but not a roast beef.
5: Come on. Meatloaf?
8: Meatloaf on Thanksgiving.
4: That's right, meatloaf.
10: Your buddy Jess Hooker yelled at me on the Bits and Pieces podcast because I suggested that mac and cheese should be at Thanksgiving. And she says no mac and cheese at Thanksgiving.
8: No, I disagree with her. Mac and cheese has to be there at Thanksgiving.
5: Doesn't Thanksgiving celebrate freedom? You should be allowed to do whatever I say.
4: I think it celebrates. Doesn't it celebrate indentured servitude? And,
5: okay. No. Ethnic cleansing today is National Nut Day.
4: Thank you, everybody.
6: That's us.
4: Woohoo!
5: Actually,
6: nuttier than a squirrel turd.
5: I've been getting a lot of advice about what I'm allowed to eat and stuff. You know,
8: yeah, I know.
5: Post heart surgery. Nuts, number one.
8: You're not allowed to eat nuts.
5: Which you're allowed to eat.
8: Oh, yeah.
6: Oh, they're great for you.
5: They're great for you.
4: Protein.
6: Yeah. But don't get the honey roasted.
5: No. But I can't get the salted ones.
8: No, you have to get the raw.
6: That's fine.
8: Raw
6: the nuts
8: almonds.
6: Have plenty of flavor.
7: Tom, did you notice that someone brought in peanuts and candy corn?
8: Yeah, Jess did.
6: You know what? I have to make a public apology to Christy Lee.
8: Why?
6: You talked about that and I scoffed.
8: Yes.
6: I tried a handful yesterday.
8: Yep.
6: It's amazing.
8: It's pretty good, huh?
5: And then, so good. We had that great story about the...
4: I still say it's trash.
8: Yeah, no,
5: the folks
8: great.
5: In Wisconsin making the brats infused with candy corn.
6: I might like candy corn now. I haven't had one individually. I'll try
10: what happened to your integrity, my friend?
8: You have to have a candy corn and a peanut. You can't just do, or two peanuts.
6: Right, but I need to see if I like candy corn just alone.
8: Because
6: I loved
8: sugar.
6: It with the peanuts. Loved it.
5: And as a kid, I don't think I ever had any because it was always... Someone would put it loose in your bag.
6: We got loose ones also.
5: Trick or treating, and you weren't allowed to eat anything that wasn't in a proper bag.
4: I don't like the way candy corn looks. I never have.
6: Nope.
4: It's like dirty, awful teeth. I don't like that.
8: Yeah, or little pylons.
5: I never thought of it that way.
6: Mini butt plugs.
4: Boy, that
5: makes it even less appetizing.
4: That's a racing girl.
11: They look like mini pylons. Is what
4: you know, they look like left rear tires.
6: Mark just brought this in, this concoction. I'm going to eat an individual candy corn and see.
4: How many can you put in your mouth?
12: I don't think you're going to like it.
5: Okay, what do you think?
4: Oh,
5: kind of chewy.
6: Oh yeah,
5: sweet.
6: Alone, I don't care for it.
12: No way.
5: You need the crunch.
10: They're awful. They're the orange construction barrels of the candy world.
8: You need the salt and the sweet together.
6: There we go.
8: It's like a payday in a jar.
4: Oh my lord!
5: He's a fistful.
4: He's not going to be able to talk for an hour.
5: Say something.
12: 500 calories.
5: Where are you playing this weekend?
13: Diamond Joe.
5: Sounded like Bogart.
4: Northwoods, Iowa. That's where we have.
6: Okay. The combo's perfect.
5: Yeah. Well, I want to try these brats infused with the candy
6: corn. I do too now.
8: I'm sure someone will send them to us.
5: Well, our winner yesterday from the Bob and Tom Pigskin Pick'em, Dwayne...
4: Beckowitz.
5: Beckowitz said he was going to arrange to freeze some and get them to us. So we'll see if he comes through. If he wants
10: Dwayne's a hardworking nurse. You don't want to put him to work sending brats to us?
5: What the hell's wrong with you? Of course I do.
10: Okay.
5: We told him we'd send him some shirts or something.
6: No nurse is hardworking.
10: No.
8: Here we go.
5: God, I hope you end up face down on the pavement. And as they roll up, the guy goes, well, I say we give it to him enema style.
6: Here's a peek behind the curtain that Tom hates. Once I'm off the air, Tom looks at me and goes, you need to not make nurse jokes.
5: Nurses are the best.
6: Of course.
10: Yeah.
5: They're the greatest. Now,
4: we got a code blue in room 9. I can't. I'm mailing brats to a radio show.
10: Yeah.
4: I can't make it.
5: Oh, yeah. Well,
4: that's what you've done, okay?
5: Well, I spent a lot of time being aided by great nurses, men and women.
6: Yes.
4: Huh? Is there anything better than when you're in a hospital, a nurse will look at you and go, they'll pat your arm and go, I'll fix you up. Is that anything better than that?
6: Yeah, when a doctor does it.
4: Yeah.
10: I'll fix it.
6: Hey, can I get the doctor instead of the guys who flunked out of medical school?
8: No!
5: God, I can't wait.
8: What is wrong with you?
5: I'm going to walk into the hospital
4: where Josh
5: is laid out. I'm going to walk up to the nursing staff and go, whatever you can do to make it hurt more.
6: You've heard the old saying, those who can't heal, nurse.
10: No.
5: Oh, God. There this is going to be, there's a lot of damage being done.
6: I just like the fun you're having.
5: We have a number of things we have to get to here. But first,
9: hey, look what time it is.
14: Stupid world record.
9: Oh. Hello, Bob and Tom Show.
15: Hey, Bob and Tom, it's Donnie Baker.
8: Hey, Donnie.
15: You guys pregaming like me?
10: Yeah, sure.
15: Well, I heard Tom say it was National Nut Day. You should be pregaming.
5: It's National Nut Day, that's correct.
15: Well, it's the proud mayor of Poundtown, Tom. I hereby declare, want to let people know the parade starts at high noon today. Oh, swear to God. And our sister city, Tuggy Town, is throwing a big bash, too. Oh, and spoiler alert, if you wave at the people in the Tuggy Town parade and they don't wave back, don't be offended. That just means they're busy at work and most likely amphibious like me. Swear to God. And for our National Nut Days parade, we don't wave flags, but we do march with tube socks, rags, and glove box napkins. And our annual sponsor, Kleenex, is once again going to provide all the banners and streamers. Oh, and be sure to look for Angel Skinner in the dunk tank. Except we don't call it the dunk tank.
8: No.
15: Josh, I'll let you solve that puzzle.
7: The spunk tank?
15: Anyways, she always makes enough to cover one car payment and gets free highlights each year.
8: Yeah.
15: We'll also have a bunch of midway games and rides. Oh, the Tug Nut 2000 is back.
8: He is excited.
15: Yeah, we had two people get hurt last year, though. Not because they didn't sign the waiver, but they had nut allergies. And be sure to visit the National Nut Day's new haunted house this year. It's a true house of horrors. Swear to God. And much like the house from Amityville, you guessed it, the walls are bleeding. So don't forget, when you enter, please use the back door. Can I get a tape of that? I've been working on this all morning.
9: On the way, buddy.
7: The term glove compartment napkins is one of my favorite phrases.
5: Let's see where. Oh, he was mentioning this nut
14: stupid
5: day.
14: Work.
5: Today is national. It is indeed National Nut Day. Appreciating all those delicious nuts. Very good. Very healthy. Not too much salt. Thank
9: Don't you go
5: much.
9: To that store that has fresh nut butter? You can grind it right there.
8: Yeah.
9: Make your own nut butter.
5: Really?
9: Yeah.
5: That's good to know.
9: Yeah.
5: I'm sorry. We have a world record? I kept interrupting.
9: Oh, now you want to...
14: Stupid world record.
9: Boy, this is more stupid, and it's a hoax on the people everywhere.
7: Oh, no.
9: The world's biggest triceratops skeleton...
7: Yes.
9: Uh-huh.
8: Well, it couldn't be the real one.
9: Has sold for $7.7 million.
5: Christy's right. If it was a real one, it would have sold for a lot more.
8: Yeah.
9: It's just a bunch of bones. They think it goes back.
5: If we're alive and everything.
7: They know.
9: I didn't think it was a... Never mind.
8: How do they know, though?
9: Why do I talk to you people?
5: Have you seen this thing? It's very obvious.
9: The skeleton known as Big John is estimated to be 66 million years old. Uh-huh.
7: Big Bad John.
9: And is certified by Guinness as the largest documented skeleton of a triceratops measuring 23 feet long and 8 feet tall.
7: Wow. Man.
9: It was sold to a private collector by an auction house in Paris. Auctioneer Alexandre Guiqueo said... It is a record for Europe. The record for the most expensive dinosaur skeleton belongs to a T-Rex sold last year for nearly $32
10: million. Sue? Is it Sue the T-Rex?
9: No, it doesn't say if it's Sue or not. I don't think it does. That was sold last year, though. Is the Sue still in Chicago or something?
10: No, it was here.
9: The dinosaur skeleton was found in 2014 in South Dakota. It was named after the owner of the land where it was found.
7: Okay, so this one was found intact.
8: Private collector. Where do you put that?
5: And they go on to say that the private anonymous collector is ecstatic that they have this thing. Yeah, you got to have a lot of room.
8: Yeah, that's a heck of a foyer.
5: Hey, honey, now that the kids are going off to college, we're going to take over the room and put in a 23-foot triceratops.
7: Oh, they're not going to, it's theirs, but they're not going to keep it in a museum.
5: Do you know much about the triceratops?
8: No.
5: Seen a picture?
8: Is that the one that the big thing that goes out?
5: Yeah, kind of like a big fan in the head, yeah.
8: Yeah.
5: And, of course, do you know what the tri as in three, what they evolved into?
8: No. Know what?
5: The four tops.
10: Oh, my gosh.
8: I don't even get that.
9: Triceratops is three, but this is the four tops.
8: Thank you, chick.
12: My brain hurts.
8: Man. You got up early for that?
5: You don't like like if you don't like the Four Tops, move to a different country.
8: I love the Four Tops. That's not
5: what's your favorite Four Tops song? I bet it's this one. Ready, chick?
8: Bernadette.
9: Oh, I don't. This, a rare miss for me.
8: I like the first one better.
5: You don't like Bernadette?
6: I
5: don't
6: like Bernadette. I like Bernadette a lot.
5: This is the soul there.
8: That's a great song, but.
5: Yeah, no, the Triceratops, as in Three Tops, evolved into, of course, the Four Tops.
10: No, we got it. It was a bad joke saved by a great song.
8: I like this one better than Bernadette.
9: Everybody. Was that Levi Stubbs? Who
5: those are so good. Okay, I'm sorry.
8: You come and you go.
5: I thought you'd enjoy the Triceratops pathetic connection to the Four Tops.
6: It's always nice to hear the Four Tops.
5: Yeah. 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
10: He's riding it. 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
5: I wonder if they'll keep digging, they'll find the Triceratops.
10: Look at him go.
9: Oh, are you a Triceratops? 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
25: We were sitting around the bar last Friday night just drinking and wondering what it'd be like if we picked the right numbers and hit the lottery. It was me, Bill, Sid, Harold, and Stan. Each of us had a different plan, and we all agreed how great getting rich would be.
26: Man, if I ever won that pile, I'd go to work with a great big smile. And the people that tick me off would better beware. I'd even go in late the very first day and find my boss, and here's what I'd say. Mr. Jenkins, kiss the ass of a millionaire.

0: I won that money, I wouldn't be greedy. I'd use some of that cash to help the needy. I'd build a school for poor kids and get them all computers. The church needs money for their charities. Doctors need money to cure disease. But that last 10 grand's for my wife. She needs big new Hooters.
1: Then everybody turned my way, wondering what I had to say. I lit a smoke and poured myself a beer. Sitting here with you guys has got me thinking, I love this bar and talking and drinking. I can't think of a place I'd rather be than here. Boys, I got good and bad news. In the lottery last night, I didn't lose. I won 10 million bucks, the biggest jackpot so far. The bad news is you guys are all losers. Nothing but a bunch of freeloading boozers. So pay your tabs and get out of my brand new bar.
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3: Daniel Tosh is our guest, and let's learn a little bit about you.
4: Well, I'm not very good with people. I live alone. I've never been good with people. Even when I was little, my imaginary friend would play with the kid across the street, and I'd be like, hey, I guess we'll meet up later. And he'd be like, whatever. I'm like, whoa, that's not necessary. I daydream about what I would do if I won the lottery, but I don't buy lottery tickets.
5: Right.
4: And I came up with opening a restaurant called Thank You for Calling, How May I Help You, if I win. And that's just so the employees have to go, thank you for calling, thank you for calling, how may I help you, how may I help you, and whatever. It makes me laugh. And they get $1,000 an hour plus $500 every time they slap a customer in the back of the head. And I know what you're going to say. Well, I won't go there and eat. Yes, you will. The food's delicious. And everything on the menu is $2, but I'm going to make the tables a lot lower than the chairs. So people are like, this place is great, but why do we have to bend down so low to eat? This is really uncomfortable.
3: Anything else we need to know before you go, Daniel?
4: I love music, and I'm a purist. MTV, music television, but they don't play music. How's that legal? What if everybody did that? Hey, thanks for calling Domino's Pizza. Yeah, give me 2 large pepperonis. We don't sell pizza. What? No, we just have raccoon hats and iPads.
6: Call a bookstore, stupid.
4: They have a show, Cribs. That show should be called Want to Feel Like a Failure. Have you ever watched that?
7: Yes. Yes.
4: Little Romeo has an S-Series. He's 9. He has an S-Series Mercedes in the garage of his own house. Can you imagine peaking your career at 9? You know what his life's going to be like at 30? Still better than all of ours.
8: Bob and Tom, 24/7.
7: Nuts in
3: welcome
7: mouth.
3: Back to.
6: You have nuts in
3: that's
6: your mouth.
3: That's your profile.
6: You can still talk. I can talk with nuts in my mouth.
3: Christy just shouted out nuts in her mouth.
6: Yeah.
3: That's that good profile name. Welcome
7: I had
3: back.
7: A pecan? Pecan? Do you say pecan or pecan?
9: Pecan.
3: Con. We have found ourselves here in the Napa Auto Parts Studios. Thanks for joining us. Our engineer today is Christopher. Thank you, Christopher.
5: Morning.
3: To Chick McGee. That's Josh. I'm Tom. And then Christy Lee is right there. We've been working on Christy's love profile for her Match.com thing.
7: We've been talking about a lot of things. We were talking about burrito butts earlier. By the way, I'm not the only one who doesn't eat the burrito.
6: You know what? That's the worst
7: part.
6: That's the worst part of the internet. You can get anything verified.
7: My Twitter followers.
10: All of them?
7: Me.
6: Yeah.
10: Three people.
3: Oh, there you go.
10: Out of the 60,000 you have.
6: You tell them, Christy.
3: The burrito
7: I don't
3: butt.
7: Like them either.
3: The burrito butt, as you pointed out, Josh, it collects all of the juices.
10: Yeah, flavor. And it feels delicious. There's a good texture to it. It's very chewy.
7: No.
3: And as you explained, interestingly enough, there are 2 butts on a burrito.
10: Right. Now, and Christy, you claim to cut them off?
7: I rip the top one off because I don't like all that flour. It's extra calories.
3: Now, if you're on a first date with a guy and you had a burrito,
6: start whacking away at the food.
7: First of all, I wouldn't eat a burrito on a first date because that could be problematic.
3: You're holding it. You're holding
5: a second date if you did.
3: You're holding it with 2 hands.
6: I will never. never forget. We all went to lunch one day and they went to. What would you have, Chris? Chrissy goes, I only have a baked potato. Dry.
7: I don't do that anymore.
6: You're a liar.
7: I don't eat baked potatoes.
3: Because you have very small hands. Yeah, even dry doesn't even. You have very small hands. I can see you gripping that potato, holding it vertically.
7: You mean the burrito.
3: What did I open? See, you interrupted and threw
6: it. Sorry.
3: So you've got this burrito in your hand.
7: Mm-hmm.
3: And then do you take your hands or do you bite it off and
7: Ripped the top of it off and set it aside.
10: Doesn't that damage the integrity of the burrito?
7: No.
6: Of course it does.
7: No,
6: it's
7: to
3: rip it to shreds. Structurally, you're taking out the cantilevered
10: tortilla. Okay, so you're saying it's essentially like biting it. When you bite it, it doesn't necessarily damage the integrity.
7: Right.
10: Huh.
7: I just... Don't
3: but when you get down to the end, though, you've got all that, what you call it, coagulated juices or something?
10: Yeah, you got the sour cream will pool down there, and you get extra meats. Sometimes
7: cream? I'm going to
6: say, is all you guys.
10: Anybody?
3: Everybody? Everyone north of
6: what?
3: Guyana.
7: Do that.
6: All you prospective guys out there.
10: Listening to this.
7: Yeah, I'm high maintenance.
6: Keep listening to this.
10: Dry baked potato lady.
3: Okay.
7: Actually, I do not do a dry. I do sour cream on a baked potato. I like that a lot.
3: Now, Pat, what do you have in mind over there?
5: Well, I feel you guys really may have angered that beaver lady yesterday, so I thought I'd kiss a little butt.
3: Oh, the beaver lady. We have to explain. The beaver lady.
5: Josh was very funny.
3: I've got to make that donation. Remind me when I get off. The beaver lady is, she adopted a little baby beaver that was going to die because it had been orphaned.
7: Right.
3: And there's a video of the beaver making dams in her house out of household goods. It's really funny.
5: Uh-huh.
3: Now, you don't want to have that in your nickname for your profile.
7: No.
10: Really?
7: No.
5: Have some fun with it.
7: What?
10: Yeah.
3: We get the beaver eater. People beaver on idea.
10: Beaver.
3: Hot beaver.
10: Beaver Canyon.
3: Yeah.
7: Guys are awful.
6: Nice beaver. Big, big sopping
3: nice beaver.
6: Wet
7: Christopher,
6: beaver.
7: Yeah, I don't expect that from you. Sopping. Right.
3: He's quoting from the movie.
6: Mm-hmm. Beaver.
3: Interesting. So we need to grab a couple quick news stories here. If you have a good idea for a suggestion for Christy's profile nickname on one of these websites.
10: Sloppy Beaver.
7: Oh, come on.
10: Well, I didn't know that we were done.
7: Jeez.
6: Yeah. Beaver hanging.
7: Oh, you know what?
3: Never tell these guys what you want to do. That's the mistake.
10: These guys.
7: Yeah. He's the innocent one. Sitting over there on my team.
3: I suggested a short stack.
7: Yeah.
3: That was a good one for
7: you. You said short stack 69.
10: Right.
6: Well, because cutie patootie.
3: I checked, and there are 16 other short stacks out there. Rick.
7: Are there really?
10: There's 68 others.
3: I'm sorry, Christy. What's happening at the news desk?
7: Well, it's a very sad day for those of us who are fans of the green bean casserole.
10: Why? Is it illegal now?
7: No, but apparently...
6: Embargo? We can't buy green beans
7: 1 month
6: anymore?
7: Before the casserole's customary time to shine, Thanksgiving, the woman who created it has passed away.
6: I don't see why this hurts anything.
7: Dorcas Riley, 92,
10: well, I'm sorry,
7: died...
10: Who?
6: Dorcas.
7: D-O-R-C-A-S.
3: You could be Dorcas.
5: That's your profile.
3: You could be Dorcas Beaver.
6: Dorcas Beaver.
5: Or Dorcas.
3: How do you spell Dorcas?
7: D-O-R-C-A-S.
6: I embrace my stupidity.
7: Is that
6: my
7: not
6: name
7: Dorcas,
6: Dorcas,
7: or is that a typo?
3: Is that a common name?
10: Fell down the stairs again.
6: Isn't there like a Dorcas? Is there like a Dorcas circle or something at church and things?
3: I don't know.
6: Like
3: that?
7: I've never
10: Dorcas.
7: Heard.
10: What? That's Dorcas. Child abuse to name your kid Dorcas.
6: It's insane.
3: Well, it was 92 years ago. You said
5: that's
3: what?
5: Insane.
3: 92 years.
10: Here's
3: ago?
10: My this is my daughter Dorcas and my son Gay Bay, and here's. Just any grade school insult.
7: The name Dorcas is a Greek baby name meaning gazelle.
3: Well,
6: no,
3: gazelle.
6: It means Dorcas.
5: It means Dorcas.
7: Dorcas is from the New Testament. She apparently abounded in good deeds and gifts of mercy. It was
6: there
7: a charitable
6: go.
7: Woman.
6: That's why there's Dorcas.
7: Raised from the dead by St. Peter.
6: Raised from the dead?
7: She was raised from the dead by St. Peter.
6: A dead beaver.
5: Dead Peter.
6: Dead beaver laying in the middle. Of
3: I'm
6: the
3: sorry,
6: road.
3: So why is Dorcas in the news again? She did what?
7: Dorcas Riley, 92, invented the green bean casserole. She died October 15th.
3: She invented the green bean casserole.
6: How is this a news story?
5: Seriously.
10: No, it is.
6: I saw it on like NBC last night.
7: Yeah, it's a big story.
11: Hey, there's sad news today for Thanksgiving dinner.
6: What? No! What are you talking about?
3: Dorcas will be buried in a covered dish.
6: Lester!
3: Rather than a casket.
6: Lester!
3: What can you imagine going to this lady's funeral? How many people are going to bring? It'll be
7: everyone
3: like,
7: will have a green bean
3: everyone
7: casserole.
3: Will bring a green bean casserole.
10: Yeah.
3: Oh, God.
7: I love green bean casserole.
3: Yeah, but if it's maybe if it's made with fresh green beans.
6: Wait a minute,
3: and not
6: it almost has too much
3: cream
6: flavor.
3: Of mushroom soup.
7: Canned green beans are fine.
3: And cream of mushroom soup?
7: No.
10: I think you
7: what
10: have to go. I think you have to go
7: it?
10: Canned with green bean casserole.
6: Well, what about
10: the... No, I've never made it.
5: What did Dorcas say?
6: What about the French onion?
7: The Durkee's French onions?
6: Durkee's, yes. French onions?
3: Yes. Dorcas Durkee.
10: Yeah, did Dorcas use Durkee's?
12: Durkee's. Dorcas and Durkee. Dorcas, Durkee, green
10: Dorcas.
12: Beans.
10: My other daughter, Dingus. And then
3: there's Bupkis.
10: My son, Poindexter. And
6: this is butt ass.
3: crack liquor. Her brother.
10: Here comes Poop Eater. These are my children. I'm an insane man.
7: Lovely woman.
3: That's Poop Eater. Poop Eater. Now, Poop Eater is spelled P-U-P. But I don't want it to be weird.
6: Right. It's from the Old Testament.
3: People think it's Pup Eater. That'd be sick.
7: Yes. Dorcas Riley invented the classic green bean casserole when she worked in the Campbell Soup Company test kitchen.
6: Invented.
7: And remains a staple at Thanksgiving Day dinners across the country.
6: She dumped crap together.
7: Cream of mushroom soup, cooked green beans, big bit of milk. Soy sauce and pepper.
10: I spilled the soup and the green beans. Just call it a casserole. We'll choke it down at Thanksgiving.
3: Get out of here early today, Dorcas. No turkey for me. I'm saving all my room for green beans. Pie? No thanks. Give me a second helping of green beans.
6: Oh, my God.
10: See, Dorcas at one time was eating green beans and went, you know what would make these taste better? The worst soup on the market.
6: Cream of mushroom.
3: We got lots of it lying around.
7: I want you guys to know that Campbell's has come out with a new cream of mushroom with shiitake and portobello mushrooms in it.
3: That'd be another terrible name
10: for the 1%ers who like green bean casserole.
7: Oh, my. Shut your mouth.
3: My name is Dorcas Shiitake.
7: Casserole, I want you to know. Dorcas Shiitake.
6: That label's going to throw you if you say shiitake mushroom soup.
10: Oh, this just in. This is more sad news. Dorothy Ambrosia just passed away. The Jell-O marshmallow salad queen.
3: Dingus Waldorf also.
7: You guys are awful people.
3: She's going to be seriously.
6: Tom, we're awful people.
3: I just read here. Now, hang on a second.
7: I love
3: she is going to be. She's going to be buried under a pile of crispy French onions. Yes. They got to be just a couple of them have to be kind of blackened.
7: I love those.
3: Mm-hmm. I will give you this. We were talking off the air. We were talking about tuna noodle casserole the other day.
7: Yes, and I went home and made that.
3: Oh, cream, that's good. Campbell's cream and mushroom soup, noodles, and a can of tuna.
7: Yep.
3: The top has to be crispy. You got to bake it.
7: You mix some breadcrumbs with butter, pour it on the top.
3: I'm getting hungry.
6: What about some Durkee?
7: Bake it 5 minutes.
6: Durkee French onions on the top.
7: Isn't it Durkee French onions? Am I making that up?
10: What do they call it when you go to, you spend all night and you go to one person's house for one dish and then you go to the next person's house for
6: progressive
3: hell?
10: Yeah, the progressive awful. The green bean casserole is always a staple of the progressive.
7: Yeah, the Durkee French onions.
3: Well, the golf carts are pulling into Bob's house. What's he got? Green bean casserole. I'm going back to the last place. I want more pie.
10: Yes.
7: What do you do for fun?
10: Oh, no, you're right, Christy. I go home. I'm like, you know what? This weekend's going to get crazy. I get out my glass casserole dish.
3: I'm going to invent
10: some
3: stuff.
10: Open up those green beans.
3: What's the worst soup I've got?
6: Yes. Crack those mushroom soup.
10: What else can I throw
7: go
10: in there?
7: Go take it to your neighbor. Be neighborly. Say, hey, you want...
10: If
7: you
10: my neighbor brought me a pan or a dish of green bean... I'd go, oh, look at this, and just let it go. And it would fall onto the porch.
3: Gravity.
10: And shatter.
7: Should you be? No, you wouldn't.
6: This is amazing. Crap.
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3: Wow.
17: It's the return of the big names and big games. Sir Charles Barkley and James Gandolfini. It's time to belly up.
18: Belly up.
19: All right, welcome back to another episode of Belly Up. I'm former NBA MVP Sir Charles, joined by the former MVP of the HBO series The Sopranos, James Gandolfini. How you doing, Tony?
18: Not bad. Just happy to be here.
19: That's cool. But today on Belly Up, Tony, we can do open phones.
18: Oh, Jesus.
19: All right, we could talk NBA playoff. Uh-huh.
18: Jesus Christ. Not again.
19: All right, we could talk NHL.
18: Yeah, sure. What cares about ratings?
19: Well, Tony, you ever think that maybe with your attitude, the last place you should be is on a sports talk show?
18: Kind of like your swing. The last place this should be is on a golf course. How's that for payback, you prick?
19: Tony, please.
18: Want to keep talking?
19: Tony, ain't nothing wrong with putting my swing on the golf channel. Dude trying to help my game. Uh-huh. The last thing I need to do is go hide in the closet. I'm trying to get better. Mm. Maybe help entertain.
18: Entertain, sure. They're going to put your swing on TV, they should pick the History Channel. Because it takes forever and it's torture.
19: Tony, chill.
18: Just thinking about it pisses me off.
19: Tony.
18: How can your swing be so bad?
19: Tony, please.
18: Like any little kid, it'll be twice as good.
19: That's the thing, Tony. It's a mental block. Oh. I got the yips. Just go on my backswing. When I come forward, I kind of stop. Hesitate. It's a mental block. They're going to fix it, though. I'm getting better every day.
18: Oh, Jesus Christ. Who are we fooling? We're talking about a golf swing. Two moves. You go back, then you go forth. It's not like we're talking about a palsy. I can fix it in one day.
3: Uh-huh.
18: Yeah. Get up. Act like you're standing over a ball.
19: Tony, no. Let's just do the show.
18: Take it easy. We're going to fix it today.
19: Tony.
18: Like you're standing over the ball.
19: But Tony, see,
18: I... Arms down, imaginary club.
19: All right.
18: Head down, standing over the ball.
19: Here, like...
18: What you to think?
19: No, that...
18: Take it easy.
19: Ain't enough room in here, Tony.
18: You relaxed?
19: I'm loose. I'm loose.
18: See the ball?
19: I'm loose.
18: I'm talking about the invisible ball, you prick.
19: All right.
18: Take it easy. Put those deep breaths.
3: Uh-huh.
19: Yeah, I got you, Tony.
3: Uh-huh.
18: Yeah. Yeah, imagine like you're on the 18th, Augusta situation.
19: All right.
18: Playing for the green.
19: All right.
3: Uh-huh.
18: Ready? 3, 2, 1.
19: Tony!
18: Don't hit the ball. Before I blow your head off.
19: Tony, please put the gun down.
18: What's up with this? Uh-huh. Guarantee y'all hit what I'm looking at.
19: I know. Tony, please.
18: 3, 2,
19: Tony, please.
18: 1. Hey. Problem solved. What I say?
19: I did it, Tony. I did it 2 times.
18: Thanks for that, you prick.
3: Uh-huh.
18: You ready to play 18?
19: Damn, Tony. I can't say thanks enough. I don't know how to repay you.
18: Take it easy. It was nothing.
19: Here, just to be safe, I'm going to trade you your gun for this.
3: Uh-huh.
19: New from Nestle. Dark chocolate. 100 gram bar.
3: Oh.
19: It's the bomb.
18: Oh, Jesus. 100 gram. Dark chocolate. Oh.
19: It's still 30% less fat.
18: Let me see it. Chewy caramel, dark chocolate, crispy crunches. Little crispies look like warts. That's pretty good. Looks like the entire candy bar has an STD.
19: Easy, Tony.
18: Jesus Christ.
19: Slow.
18: Only thing it's missing is a little toffee.
19: Breathe, Tony.
18: I can carry for you every day. All we need is a gun and some of this.
19: Breathe, Tony.
18: Pretty good.
20: Bob and Tom. They put the F in professionals.

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2: And Tom Brady, also, there's more in on this guy, giving this to Byron Edmonds, the guy who caught the 600th touchdown ball that Mike Evans threw into the crowd. Now Tom Brady wants to add to the pot Bitcoin worth right now $60,000.
3: Gosh.
2: Tom's going to give him that.
4: No, he's not.
2: That's what it says.
5: Tom's going to give him a Bitcoin.
2: Yes. Also giving the doctor a Bitcoin.
5: Holy
2: $60,000.
5: No, I'm not doubting you, chick. I'm just surprised by the story. I need you to relax.
4: He's going to bite your head off.
2: It's not that I'm gun shy. I don't know why I would be.
4: There is no way.
2: No way. Okay, well. I guess
5: I know
3: Tom
5: that seems
3: Brady's
5: really
3: worth
5: weird.
3: Millions of dollars. He can afford a Bitcoin.
2: Why wouldn't he give him a Bitcoin? Because you don't like Bitcoins?
5: No, it's just 60 grand?
6: Well, the 600 touchdowns is so it's never ever been done before. It's not going to be done again. It's incredible.
2: How much do you think
4: this guy was just some
2: worth?
4: Guy in the stands that got caught a ball? It's never not like
3: and he didn't catch it. He handed it to him.
2: He could have gotten $750,000 on the open market.
3: Yeah,
2: exactly.
6: Wait, is he going to give anything to Mike Evans for catching the 600 touchdown? That's a pretty big deal, right?
5: Ooh, Brady?
6: Yeah.
5: Yeah, wouldn't I? I'm sure.
6: He's given everything to this one random kid.
5: Evans will wake up and there'll be a car in his driveway.
6: Mm-hmm.
2: Oh, there you go. Yeah, sure.
4: A good one?
2: But there won't be any Bitcoins.
3: No,
2: Bitcoin
3: it's a smart car.
2: Weird.
3: What do you think?
2: Okay. Bitcoin is weird.
5: Well, no, I mean, if he had handed him 60 grand in cash, I would have been shocked too. But all right. Hey.
2: Well, can a Bitcoin, though, increase, though? Right?
5: Of course, yeah.
4: They're very high right now.
3: Yeah.
2: So am I. Man, that'd be nice, wouldn't it? I wouldn't hear him and his toady.
4: What is your?
6: I can bring you some gummy bears.
4: What is your high?
5: Toady.
4: What is
5: hey,
4: your?
5: That's right.
4: What is your high of choice these days?
2: The kindness of you.
5: Good answer.
2: It's in short supply right now. Hey, NBA last night, the Milwaukee Bucks beat the Pacers 119-109 in Indianapolis.
5: No,
2: and
5: they didn't.
2: Giannis, there you go.
4: Did they give him a Bitcoin?
2: Milwaukee, of course, Giannis plays, and now his brother, Yingus.
3: Yingus and Giannis?
2: Also plays for the team.
6: That's not true.
2: Also winning last night, Atlanta.
4: Very
2: Brooklyn,
4: embarrassing
2: Miami.
4: When he's with his sister, Connie.
2: Chicago.
5: Hey, Connie, Yingus.
4: Over here.
2: Yingus, Connie, Yingus.
4: Want a Bitcoin?
2: The Clippers. That'd be crazy. New York Jets say rookie quarterback Zach Wilson, he's 12 years old. He'll be sidelined for a few games.
4: So you wonder why I have problems believing
2: Coach Robert Sala. My lies are normal. Oh, you two.
5: I Coach believe the story.
2: Robert Sala confirmed Wilson's MRI shows he has a sprained posterior cruciate ligament. I'm pretty sure that's in your butt, right? Posterior?
4: Posterior mm-hmm. means butt.
5: It does mean butt.
2: That's in the butt.
4: In the butt?
2: Right, and it's right
4: Christy,
2: knee.
4: It's in the butt.
3: No, it's not in the butt.
2: Do you hear the fatigue in all of our voices? Do you hear this?
4: Is that anterior cruciate ligament?
2: Do you
4: right.
2: care?
3: It's behind your knee.
7: Stupid world record.
2: Hey, guess who, kids? David Rush has released some never.
3: Oh, God, what?
2: Never before seen footage of his 50th Guinness World Record, the fastest half marathon with a pool cue balanced on his finger. In May of 2018, he finished the race in 1 hour, 49 minutes, and 37 seconds.
5: This is the Snyder cut of Guinness World Records.
2: While balancing a pool cue on his finger to earn the title. In his introduction to the footage, there's a director's cut. David said the record attempt was not without its challenges. At the start of the race, wind gusts were blowing up to 35 miles per hour.
5: Oh,
2: which
5: man.
2: Actually made balancing the pool cue impossible.
5: Sure.
3: The weather
2: so
3: was
2: I
3: bad.
2: Waited for another day. I wouldn't do
4: so
2: it.
4: So we're
2: then.
4: Revisiting a record that's a few years old.
3: Okay.
5: Yeah.
3: Just because it's David Rush?
2: So you give me things that will allow you to heckle me.
5: Right.
2: That right.
3: That's right.
5: That's
2: all
5: not
2: right.
5: fair.
2: Okay. At least I want you to
5: that's
2: know
5: his
2: that
5: favorite thing.
2: I know what you're doing.
5: He loves okay? he loves bullying you into bullying yourself sometimes.
2: And then you are, and you don't, and then you have no idea. Oh, this is the best world record ever.
7: Stupid world record.
2: I saved it for last. A supermarket in Nebraska has broken the Guinness World Record for the largest ice cream sandwich.
5: Oh,
2: I'm going to let that wash over everyone for just a second.
5: I think ice cream sandwiches remain one of the more joyful, delightful things in life.
3: Love them.
2: Yeah. You got to get them just right. They were making cookies soft.
4: Yes. Do the homemade ones?
5: Nope. The store-bought are perfect.
3: Just right. I don't have all day to waste.
2: I don't have $30,000 to spend making a dozen homemade ice cream.
3: Admittedly, you can buy for a buck a piece.
4: Admittedly, when you do it at home, it does take a great deal of time. Yeah. Some
5: parents allow their kids to watch television.
2: Yeah. Or let their kids have a life. Of their
3: didn't
2: own.
3: You enjoy stay in their those, room and play
4: didn't
3: with
4: you
3: your
4: enjoy
3: imagination.
4: The delicious pumpkin bread that I brought in yesterday?
5: Oh, dude, that pumpkin cake is delicious. Yes,
4: pumpkin disgusting. Cake. Yeah. It's got frosting on it and everything.
5: That's great.
2: Disgusting.
4: Yeah. So I'm sorry. What was the? Well, you don't like. What was the world record for the?
6: Are they using cookie cakes or something?
2: KETV TV's in our name. Reports that Hy-Vee employees.
4: Yeah, unfortunately, what's the first part of it?
5: KE.
4: Oh, K-E.
2: KETV.
3: What'd you hear?
4: Nothing.
6: What'd you have?
5: He heard an N instead of an E. He's a filthy man.
3: Yes. So the Hy-Vee grocery store employees.
4: Wouldn't have been hilarious if it was K-N-T.
2: From Connie Yingus to this.
5: Next, The View. After that, The View.
8: The Talk.
5: You're watching.
6: We got to grow up.
3: No, that'll never happen.
4: Is there a KCUF television?
6: KCU.
5: Just backwards?
3: Let me look.
2: No, it'd be Case.
4: Wouldn't it be?
2: Yeah. KCUF.
4: Yeah, that's what you said? Yeah, okay. That's what I said. Either way.
2: I thought you said KUC.
6: Kansas City University TV.
2: KETV. Hy-Vee employees in Plattsmouth spent 5 hours creating a treat that weighed 2,960 pounds. Surpassing the goal by 500 pounds.
4: Did they do it outside when it was chilly?
2: No, in someone's bedroom. Yeah. A Guinness World Records adjudicator on site to verify the
5: religion has nothing to do with it.
4: Adjudicator, how dare you?
2: The record-breaking ice cream sandwich divided up and donated to the Food Bank of Lincoln.
6: Oh,
2: as
6: good.
2: Well as the Food Bank.
4: Hey, fellas.
5: Hurry up.
4: We got some ice cream soup.
2: Yeah. It's going to be milk and cookies here pretty soon. Hurry up.
4: Wouldn't it be better maybe do something they'd like to eat, like maybe, I don't know, roast beef?
5: Yes.
4: How about the world's largest meatloaf? You know, I'm some panhandler would like.
3: KCUF actually is now a radio station called KGHT in El Jebel, Colorado, United States, but they did have those call signs from August 2005 to June of 2010.
2: Wow. Where's El Jebel, Louisiana?
3: El Jebel, Colorado.
2: Colorado.
6: Okay. Yes. El Jebel, hilarious name.
4: Yeah. That is funny.
3: And it's the name of a band, by the way.
4: El Jebel?
3: No, KCUF.
4: Oh, okay. Oh. I have that figured. Now, where are we? Okay.
3: Well, we were talking about hippos and burgers. A&W is looking back on a decades-old marketing mishap and turning it into a new promotion.
2: And bringing it up because we'd forgotten about it?
3: Yeah, this is something Tom would do, right? Back in the 1980s, A&W...

0: beefier than the competition, it learned that consumers assumed a quarter pound burger was bigger than a third pound because Americans are terrible at math.
1: Sure, yeah, four is bigger than three.
0: Admitting that the fiasco, quote, went down in history as a huge marketing fail, A&W said it has spent the last four decades crunching the numbers to come up with a solution. The chain is now launching the three-ninths burger, which of course is the same as...
2: one-third.
0: That's right, for a limited time.
3: No,
0: the new ad campaign includes the tagline, it's bigger slash genius.
4: Is there?
0: Are we insulting people's intelligence now?
2: Yeah, this is kind of condescending, isn't it?
0: Yeah.
5: What do you do, go metric next? That'll just piss off every hillbilly out there.
0: Whoa, wait a minute.
4: I don't understand.
6: Why is he picking on us? We didn't do nothing.
2: Make no
0: apparently
2: sense.
0: You can't do fractions.
2: Hey, I can do fractions.
0: Yeah, I can do fractions.
2: We sell shine in fractions.
6: You know what Mama always said? I'll snatch you ball-headed.
2: That's right.
0: I'll take
2: he really showed
0: of that
2: his ass.
0: Jar, yeah.
6: You're showing your ass over there, making these snide comments.
5: So, is Willie correct that people assume that the quarter was bigger than a third because four is bigger than a three?
0: I would assume, yes.
6: Why don't they just go to half pound?
4: Is there a chance the A&W burger not as good as the quarter pounder?
1: Yeah.
5: Maybe people tasted it and didn't like
4: right.
5: it.
4: Is there also a chance, A&W, that they didn't sell as well because you have 1/90th of the stores that McDonald's has?
5: That may be too high a number.
4: Yeah, I think it is.
0: They make a delicious root beer, though.
4: Oh, dude, I'm a big fan. And I used to love going, and I still try to stop when I see them.
0: Yeah. But
5: who had the thick burger?
4: Hardee's.
0: Oh, I love the thick burger.
5: Okay, because see, that tells you what you're getting.
0: Sure. Yeah.
5: Thick burger. It doesn't say you got to do a math problem here.
4: Hardee's has always been...
7: She's thick.
0: I like Hardee's.
4: Yeah, they're charbroiled, right?
1: Charbroiled?
4: Yeah. They've always been great at their marketing. They were, during like the big Atkins craze and stuff, they went, we don't give a crap. And their commercials with the models eating the giant burgers and cheese drinks.
0: Yeah, but then they had them in the lettuce wraps.
4: Right, right.
0: I would go there all the time for a thick burger.
4: But they still catered to that audience that didn't care.
0: Yeah.
2: You would go to Hardee's and you'd say, can I get a delicious cheeseburger wrapped in lettuce?
0: I'd get a thick wrapped cheeseburger in lettuce wraps.
4: That was like the option.
2: Really?
0: Yeah, for Atkins. I still do it.
6: Whatever happened to Lums?
4: Lums? Oh. I've never heard of Lums.
0: Were those hot dogs and beer or something?
6: Hot dogs brewed and steamed in beer.
0: That's
5: I think,
0: right.
5: I think
0: That's
5: the, right. I think the people have spoken. As Josh would have said, there were 10,000 McDonald's for every Lums.
6: The spokesperson was named Charlie. Hi, I'm Charlie from Lums.
4: Was it delicious?
0: I don't remember that.
6: It was delicious. They had cheese that. French fries. And, no?
5: What about my idea? You go metric.
4: So
5: you really confuse people.
4: Okay. I don't even know what it would be.
0: So what would it be, Tom?
2: Yeah, go.
0: Ahead.
2: Go. What's the
5: it's
2: no,
5: what's four cc's thick. What the hell are you talking about?
6: What's the metric equivalent of a pound?
4: Are grams metric?
0: Yeah, yes.
4: So you would go grams.
5: The only time you ever hear about them is in drug deals.
0: Right.
2: Yeah, grams.
4: Yeah, you're right.
2: There's 28 grams in an ounce, and there's 16 ounces in a pound.
0: So that's a lot of grams.
2: Mm-hmm.
5: I lost.
0: What's 16 times 28?
5: I don't know. There was a period of time where we had to give the temperature in Celsius and radio, and I boycotted that virtually immediately. Sorry. If I want to move to Celsius, I'll move to Canada.
2: An eighth of an ounce.
4: Or anywhere else in the world, yeah.
0: You hate change, don't you?
5: That's exactly correct.
0: Man.
6: A pound is 0.45 kilograms.
5: So a quarter pound would be how many?
6: Josh was the closest with the gram.
5: Okay. People just want to get a burger. They don't want to have to do math.
0: Now I want a thick burger from Hardee's. That's where I'm going for lunch today.
4: Yeah, good. Yeah. That's great.
5: I could go for an A&W root beer, I'll tell you right
0: now.
6: And, and a kilogram is 2.2 pounds. There you go.
5: And I had a root beer float the other night.
0: Oh, I love those.
5: I'll tell you where you can get them. I had no idea.
6: What are you going to?
4: That's not true at all.
1: On your new diet?
6: Later?
0: I like Coke.
4: You must be thinking of somebody
0: too.
4: Else.
5: No, they serve root beer floats at a restaurant I went to. It's fantastic. What a delight.
6: Oh, is that the Sorry to Bother You? Is that
5: no? It's a great
0: I can't
5: place.
0: Park.
5: No, they had parking and everything.
6: You can't get here, and when you do get here, we make you.
5: Now, admittedly, most of the places I'm forced to go to, parking is usually very difficult,
0: and you have to wait.
6: Welcome to regrets.
4: Servers outside smoking, talking about mustache wax.
1: Welcome to Snotty.
0: Sorry, we don't take reservations.
5: One of my favorite waiters does have mustache wax.
2: Yeah, he's my Adderall dealer, so be nice, Josh.
5: Do you buy that by is that metric?
2: By the kilogram.
4: Okay. Yeah, of course.
5: Okay, good to know.
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4: Wait a minute. You aren't Mr. Obvious.
0: How about being a first-time watcher?
4: I mean, you're not as good as Mr. Obvious. But...
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5: Hi-dee-ho, Mr. O here. It's the Mr. Obvious Show. I am your host, Mr. Obvious. Let's go right to the phones. Hello, Mr. Obvious Show.
6: Hi, is this Mr. Obvious?
5: Yes, it is. Are you calling from your car, sir?
6: Oh, well, yeah. As a matter of fact, how could you tell?
5: Well, I hear the car phone there.
6: Oh, well, yeah, that's just what it is. Huh. Mr. Obvious, you're a wizard.
5: Uh-huh.
6: Yeah, calling from my car phone.
5: Here. Right.
6: Got one of these. It helps me do business. But, well, I'll tell you what I was calling about. I just, first of all, I wanted to say dittos on that sunshield idea you had a couple weeks ago.
5: Oh, yes. For those of you who didn't hear that program, a gentleman was having trouble with his car getting far too hot during the day. He'd leave it to go to work or whatever, run some errands, and he'd come back, and his car would be very hot and couldn't touch the steering wheel. So old Mr. Obvious suggested a sunshield there in the front window, and it worked really well for him. So,
6: Mr. Obvious, I tried that same suggestion.
5: Uh-huh.
6: Went out and got a really cute little Garfield sunshield.
5: Those are nice.
6: Oh, mm-hmm. It works great.
5: Uh-huh.
6: Car's nice and cool.
5: Great. Thanks for calling, sir.
6: No, wait, Mr. Obvious?
5: Yeah?
6: Here's my problem.
5: Uh-oh.
6: I had a perfect driving record, pretty much. Never got any speeding tickets, no accidents, nothing like that.
5: Uh-huh.
6: Well, in the last 2 weeks, I've been involved in 5 separate accidents.
5: Really?
6: Yeah. And along with that, even a couple of close calls that... wasn't really an accident, but close.
5: Maybe you need your eyes checked. Maybe your vision's...
6: My wife suggested that, and I went to the eye doctor, and he checked it out, and I said I got 20/20 vision, so that seemed to be the problem.
5: Huh. Well, maybe that's a problem with your route to work. Can you tell me where you are right now?
6: Well, not really. I can't really see any street signs or landmarks.
5: What's in front of you there? Is there a big truck or something in front of you blocking the highway?
6: It might be. I really can't.
5: What do you mean you can't tell what's in front of you? Just look right straight ahead there. What do you see? A big truck or?
6: I'm looking straight ahead and I can't see out because I'm seeing a big Garfield.
5: Wait a minute. You have the sunshield in your windshield while you're driving?
6: Yeah, keeps the car cool.
5: No. You're supposed. Caller, you're supposed to take that out of the windshield when you drive so you can see the road. Take that out of there immediately. Gracious, no wonder you've had so many accidents. Goodness gracious. Take that out of there.
6: Take the sunshield out of the window?
5: Yes. Take it out right now.
6: The car's going to get hot, isn't it?
5: No. Roll the windows down or something. Just get that out of there. You're going to have another wreck.
6: Oh, that's a good idea. Let me go ahead and reach up there. Get that out of the window. Oh!
5: Hello? Join us again next time on the Mr. Obvious Show. Thanks for listening.
0: Bob and Tom, geniuses in France.
7: Once again, this is the Bob and Tom Show. Hello.
8: Good morning.
9: Hello.
7: We are coast to coast. Hello.
9: Nice yesterday. She was just mentioning the weather.
7: Mm.
8: Yeah.
9: It was clear. It was so clear yesterday. I was looking up at the sun. And I could see the 2 scoops of raisins. It was nice. It was nice out. Nice clear day.
8: Clear day.
10: Do you still see them?
9: Yeah, now they're chocolate covered.
8: Shut your eyes, curious. Do you see them?
10: You can still see them? Yeah. Uh-huh.
7: That's the voice of comedian Harland Williams. Harland is here with us, along with comedian Mike Armstrong, both tremendously funny guys. Harland, is your first name, is that a family name? Are you...
10: Harland?
9: No, it's funny. I just found this out from my parents when I was up at the cottage this summer. I didn't really know the origin of my name, Harland. And it turns out my parents got the name from an old movie they saw when they were like young, when they're teenagers. Hmm. And a character from a movie they saw, I can't remember the movie, his name was Harland, and that's where they got the name. And in a way, I was like, wow, that's kind of why I was, maybe I was destined to go into movies. So,
10: could be.
7: Have you tracked the movie down?
9: No, I got to ask them what it was. I don't remember the name of it, but...
7: It's very unusual.
9: The only other guy with the name Harland that I know is Colonel Saunders.
11: Sanders.
9: Sanders.
7: Sanders.
9: Yeah. Sorry.
11: It's Saunders.
2: You are Canadian. Saunders.
11: You get that guy.
2: Finally,
11: Kentucky.
2: See its lips. It's
12: Sergeant Sergeant Saunders was in combat.
7: Yeah.
12: Vic Morrow, I think, was Saunders.
10: Colonel Harland Sanders.
9: That'd be weird having Colonel Sanders in combat.
12: Yeah. Huh?
9: Imagine a guy running over the hill waving hot wings at him.
11: You know, actually, I was his bodyguard for 2 days.
9: Really?
2: Colonel Sanders?
11: Oh, he was mean.
10: Really?
11: He goes, go wash my car. And I go, yeah, go make some chicken.
7: Wow. This is when you were a cop?
10: Go wash my car.
11: Somebody hired me, you know. I guess they heard about me hitting people and stuff and said, hey, you can protect him.
9: Did he smell like 11 herbs and spices? No.
11: But you know what? He's actually buried right across from my mother, and I got to look at his stupid face about every 2 weeks.
9: I heard they buried him in a bucket.
11: He kicked the bucket.
10: We know that.
11: He was cremated, though, wasn't
7: unless he was just faking like the dog in the previous story.
11: Oh, he's got a big statue.
10: Extra crispy kind of thing.
13: With 11 herbs and spices.
9: I don't like the way they call it KFC now.
13: Aren't they going back to the old one?
9: I hope so.
7: Yeah. I like that.
13: I think they're going back to Kentucky Fried Chicken.
7: I liked it that way.
9: I don't like to eat at KFC. It's kind of weird eating at a restaurant that's one letter away from being a really bad word.
12: It's not the worst bad word.
13: Yeah.
7: If you're playing jumble, I guess.
9: I came up with a new slogan. KFC, the only thing missing is you.
12: The only thing missing is you.
7: Give me an F. Wait a minute. Stop.
12: There was a car dealer when I was a kid in Columbus called Len Emke Buick. And it was Len Emke Buick, Columbus's dealing and stealer. B-I-C-K, B-I-C-K, the only thing missing is you. Oh, yeah.
7: Wow.
11: Good Lord. I know. I'm
7: yikes.
11: Not a suicide.
12: How long was I out?
7: Harland.
10: About 5 minutes.
7: Harland Williams, beautiful name. Harland is a very fine actor. We mentioned a bunch of the movies, and everybody's seen Dumb and Dumber, I think. And everybody's seen Something About Mary. I've not seen Rocketman. I'm going to rent it this weekend. It sounds great.
9: Yeah, it's a great movie.
12: There's a monkey in it.
7: I love monkeys.
9: Yeah, there's a monkey. Absolutely.
11: Mm-hmm. I wish I'd have brought my boys so they could meet him because they love Rocketman.
12: And Jessica Lundy.
10: Jessica Lundy.
12: She's sweet.
10: She's good looking.
12: She was on the Seinfeld episode. She had the weird laugh.
9: She
10: actually had a TV series on NBC for a while.
9: Hope and Glory.
10: Hope and Glory. That's right.
9: She's great. Yeah.
7: Here's another semi-obscure one here.
9: Uh-oh.
7: Dear Bob and Tom, I love your program. I'm a fan. Harland Williams. Favorite role for me is Officer Harry Cox in the movie Big Money Hustler. What is this?
9: There's a really crazy rap band called the Insane Clown Posse.
12: Oh, sure. ICP, baby.
9: Yeah, they've got a real cult following, and they did a movie, I guess we shot it about 5 years ago, and they were big fans of mine and asked me to come in and do one of the roles in their movie. And that's the other one. I played a cop in that movie, Officer Harry Cox.
10: Mm-hmm.
7: Subtle.
9: Yeah, and the guy who played my police chief was one of the guys from the Jerky Boys, the guys that do those crank phone calls.
10: Sure. Mm-hmm.
9: And that guy is just one of the funniest guys I've ever met. He's amazing. So, yeah, there's another cop movie for you. Look at
7: Big
9: that.
7: Big Money Hustler?
9: Hustlers with an S. Hustlers.
7: Okay.
9: Yeah.
7: Good.
12: You know, like salt and pepper, pepper, hustlers.
9: Yeah.
7: As I ask this question of the day, do rap artists ever play Scrabble? And if so,
13: do they have their own rules?
7: Yeah. Mm-hmm. What are the rules exactly?
9: Yeah, really? That's a good question.
7: B-E-E-A-T-C-H.
13: B-I-T-C-H.
7: And I got the double
12: ladies
7: word
12: and gentlemen,
7: score.
12: Those of you listening, if you only had the video, Tom says biatch, his whole head bobbles. Biatch.
14: Shaw.
11: It's kind of cool to watch him do it.
12: Oh, yeah. He gets into it.
9: I just, that's a deep question. That's like asking if waffle makers play with Lego.
7: I mean, Harland Williams. Harland, are you a, you mentioned that you'd be doing some dating.
9: And yes.
7: Just if you don't mind, I don't want to get too personal with you, but what's a date like with a Harland? Do you like to go maybe have dinner and drinks? Do you drink alcohol? Or are you?
9: I like to drink beer. Believe it or not, I've never had hard liquor. I've never.
7: Don't start.
9: Yeah, I've never tasted.
7: You're too funny. I don't want anything to affect you.
9: I like to drink a beer now and then.
7: So you take your lady friend out for a beer?
9: I like to go to the movies, believe it or not. I guess that's why I love movies. So I like to take a girl to the movies, and that way you don't have to talk to them or look at them. They're just there.
7: So then how do you...
11: You're married.
9: No, I'm just joking. I'm joking.
14: Yeah, I was going to say, you're going to love having a wife.
9: Yeah. I am kidding.
7: Do you like going out with women who don't know that you're a comedian or an actor? Or do you like the ones that go, oh, God, I loved you in this movie, and then they have that baggage coming in?
9: No, it doesn't matter. As long as we hit it off and have the right chemistry. One of the funnest things to do for me is I just love to go on a road trip. Like, you've dated a girl like 3 or 4 times. You know you like her. Jump in the car and just drive for like 4 days. Mm-hmm. And you really get to know them.
10: Isn't
9: it's just
10: kidnapping?
9: The two of you.
13: Then you stop in the desert and you never see her again, right?
9: Little of this.
14: Take her out of the trunk. Chick, you want to take it from here?
7: Our body disposal, man. Chick,
11: wipe everything clean.
13: Yeah, he's a little lie.
7: Chick, you've buried a drifter or two. How does it work?
14: Want to make that problem go away? No problem.
10: So just go for 4 days, see where you go.
14: Like
10: and
14: it never
9: yeah,
14: happened.
9: Man,
14: whatever,
9: it's huh? romantic because you get to know everything. Or you're stuck in a car with them, so you get to talk to them a lot. Mm-hmm. You got to stop at the hotel, so you get to see their sleeping habits. Mm-hmm. You know, it's a great way to get to know them without distractions. Mm-hmm. You know what I mean?
13: Are you a dancer?
9: I can dance. I can dance. Well, I don't know where that. I'm not like thinking. I'm not dating guys. If that's what you're asking.
13: Well, of course, yeah. Like to go out and dance. You know that.
10: It's a 4-day drive to the Avalon Ballroom. Come on.
11: You go with couples, so the two girls.
7: You
11: can don't. Dance.
7: Will you dance with them then?
9: Oh yeah, I'll dance. I'll dance. If I'm not big on it. I used to like to dance a lot, but you know now I'm.
7: Do you dance with a certain goofy carriage, or are you in fact?
9: You know what? I'm actually not a bad dancer.
7: You know, you're such a good singer. I bet you are a good dancer.
10: Oh. Maybe you should audition for Dancing with the Stars for next
9: No, I couldn't do that. No. Uh-huh.
7: Now, I just was looking at some of your film roles here. You were a cop in a lot of movies, Harland.
9: Yeah.
7: Whole Nine Yards. You were Special Agent Steve Hansen.
9: Yeah.
7: Back by Midnight.
10: Got to mess around with the... Miss Arquette there, didn't you?
9: Roseanne Arquette. Mm-hmm. That was my second nude scene. Mm-hmm. At least I didn't have to bend over for the soap in that one.
10: Well, with Roseanne, it doesn't matter.
9: Roseanne straddling
7: And I just you got a movie coming out called Hot Tamale.
9: Yeah.
7: In which you
9: I'm
7: played,
9: a cop in
7: you're
9: that,
7: You're a cop
9: too.
7: In that. So.
9: I know. I should just get my own cop series. That should be the new Steve McGarrett, Hawaii 6-0. Let it rip, man.
7: Now, what is 6-0 in the code, Mike? You're a former cop.
11: I have no idea. I've never heard that one.
7: What are the codes? What is it?
11: 10-8.
7: 10-4 is yes, right?
12: There's 10-200.
10: It's all 10 codes,
12: isn't
10: right?
12: 10-200?
11: Yeah, 10-8 is one I liked.
7: What is that?
10: Break, is
11: I'm
10: it?
11: I'm not working right now.
7: Tell break
11: Leave
7: time.
11: Me alone. I'm busy.
7: We got to take a 10-8.
10: Yes, we do.
14: And a 10-200.
7: You got to do it. You got to go drop a 10-200.
14: I got to go take care of a 10-200.
7: You're dropping the kids in Lake Superior.
9: Oh, wow.
14: I'm saying.
10: Taking the Browns to the Super Bowl. There we go.
7: We'll be right back. I am thrilled to be here. What a lucky day for us to have such great comedians hanging with us. They are Harland Williams, Mike Armstrong. We have links to both their websites. Spend some time at bobandtom.com. We'll be right back. This is the Bob and Tom Show.
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15: Ladies, do you worry about competition from other women every time your man leaves the house?
17: Good morning, Mr. Henderson.
14: Oh, hey, good morning, Barbara.
18: Hey, get away from my husband, you home-wrecking whore.
17: Oh, my God.
15: Honey, what's gotten into you? She's just delivering today's mail.
18: I'm sorry. I thought that...
15: You thought she was going to steal your man away. And why wouldn't she? You've landed one of the smartest, richest, most handsome men in town, and you sure don't want to lose him, do you?
17: No, but what can I do?
15: You can get a can of Vagina Way.
17: Vagina Way?
15: Vagina Way is the amazing new scientific way to fight off pesky gals trying to hit on your guy.
10: Oh.
15: Just spray a little Vagina Way on his clothes before he leaves the house. And watch the ladies walk the other way.
17: I don't smell anything.
15: Of course you don't. Because Vagina Way uses subtle pheromones that don't have a distinctive odor, but give off very strong signals to the brain when inhaled. We use pheromones found in the perspiration of men who women find most repulsive. Like Star Wars geeks.
19: May the Force be with you.
15: Civil War reenactors.
20: Captain, I have spotted the enemy right over there by that cell phone tower. Jim.
15: Trekkies.
21: Beam me up, Scotty.
15: And comedian Greg Warren.
22: Wow, I mean, that's... It's not that funny.
17: That sounds good, but how do I know it really works?
15: Glad you asked. I have $35 million in the bank. I'm better looking than George Clooney, and I'm hung like a donkey.
10: Oh.
15: But are you sexually attracted to me right now?
17: Ugh, I'd rather make out with a homeless leper.
15: That's the power of Vagina Way.
17: Amazing. Oh. But hey, what happens when my husband comes home? Won't I be repulsed by him?
15: You sure would, unless you're wearing one of these. Just slip the discreet and comfortable Bob and Tom Labs pheromone neutralizer over your nose and watch what happens.
17: Okay, let's see. Like this?
18: Oh my God, I want to your brains out.
17: Come to mama, baby.
15: All right, now pull that thing off your nose and stop humping my leg.
17: Sorry, mister.
15: Order your Vagina Way today and never worry about your husband having the slightest chance for infidelity again. Look for Vagina Way in drugstores and anywhere that carries fake Bob and Tom products.
7: Are you a single guy?
23: I used to be married, but I'm divorced now. Yeah, my marriage wasn't working out. I was driving down the road one day, and my wife ripped the rearview mirror out of the windshield and beat me in the head with it.
17: What? Why?
23: You'd have thought nobody had ever made love to her sister. But I'm fine. She was just as bad. Yeah. She used to brag, I can count the number of men I've been to bed with on one hand, and then she'd do it, too. 5, 10, 15, 20, 25.
7: So, Mark, you're a single guy.
23: Yeah, I tell you, though, it's tough because I got these neighbors behind me.
7: Really?
23: My neighbor, Gail, very...
10: Gail?
23: Gail is a woman who just moved to... Her bedroom wall is right behind mine, and she has a new boyfriend.
10: Mm-hmm.
23: And I found this out. His name is... Tom!
0: It's time once again for People Who Suck at Small Talk.
7: Hey, nice weather we're having today, don't you think?
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7: Jeez, sorry I f***ing asked.
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0: corn, corn, corn, corn, corn, corn, corn. 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
3: And Tom, we have a special guest.
4: We certainly do. She's the ambassador of Sexy Time.
5: I love that.
4: She is the lovely Allie Breen. Hi, Allie. How are you?
5: Hi, guys. Good. Hi, how are you?
3: Hi.
4: Is that what do you got on there? It's like a nice red dress?
6: Like a red tank top?
5: Tank top, yeah. No, just a tank top.
4: Okay.
5: That would be very strange if I was
4: just a tank top. Don't make her stand up.
3: Woo!
4: Now, Allie is a very fine stand-up comedian. She is also, as we call her, the ambassador of Sexy Time.
3: As you call her.
4: We take letters. We'd like to help you with your love trouble, and there's a lot of trouble in the world of love out there.
5: A lot of trouble.
4: Let's see if we can help. What have you got, Allie?
5: Dear Allie, my boyfriend bought me lingerie for my birthday, which we both really enjoyed. About a month later, however, I found out that he had gone shopping for it with his work wife and that she was the one who picked it out. I got furious and I threw it all away and I told him I don't want a sexy gift from a girl who probably wants to bang him.
7: Wow, you sound like a real reasonable woman.
5: He says I'm being crazy and we're still not back on good terms. What do I do?
7: Stop being crazy.
6: Oh, no,
8: try that.
6: That's not crazy. That's weird. It can be weird.
9: I don't like to use the word crazy to describe a woman. I think that could be unfair, but this is bananas. This is wild.
4: Wow.
6: A lot of guys, I think, are really intimidated about buying lingerie, so they'll ask a woman for help.
7: Exactly.
6: I don't think there's anything wrong with that.
4: I think the larger picture is she thinks that his so-called work wife is really more interested in.
7: You're right. Get over it.
8: Which, yeah, she's probably not interested in him.
4: No, no, she probably
8: whatsoever.
4: Is. I think this is a...
6: Oh, my gosh.
10: I agree
7: I'll
10: with Tom.
7: I'll let you guys handle it. I'm done with this lady.
4: Okay.
8: Well, yeah, there's something about the intimates, though. Don't have another, I don't know, ask an opinion, then go by yourself. But going shopping together in your little intimate section.
4: Yeah, that's super
8: section,
4: awkward.
8: Feeling
5: that
8: the
5: is a little
8: together.
5: Flirty.
4: So, Miss Johnson, so you like the beaver-free, as the this one says?
7: I hope he divorces you.
10: Beaver-free?
9: If it was
6: I think
9: awkward,
6: he meant crotchless.
4: Oh, crotchless. I couldn't think of the word.
9: Beaver-free. That's Barbie.
6: I speak Tom. I knew where he was.
4: No, but
6: going.
4: I mean, I wouldn't say to Christy, hey, listen, first of all, I'm not a lingerie guy anyway,
6: right.
4: But I wouldn't, I'd never say, hey, Christy, would you walk me with me over to the mall and go to, what's it called again? What's
7: like
4: the place,
7: Victoria's
4: the mall,
7: Secret?
4: Okay, Victoria's Secret and pick out, no, that's
6: something
4: super,
6: for Kelly for
4: super,
6: Christmas.
4: Super
6: yeah.
4: awkward.
6: Yeah, that is weird.
7: Maybe for you, not for these two.
6: But mm-hmm. yeah.
7: I hope he breaks up with you.
9: Wait,
7: I'll just spend some time alone. Really. And not just alone, lonely.
6: Oh,
7: like, I hope you feel
4: it. I think she's on to something.
6: You.
9: Wait, Dad,
6: damn
9: the
6: it.
9: Example you used was a really good example, but can I flip this?
6: Right.
9: Christy, if Josh wanted to go find lingerie for a girl and asked you to go to Victoria's Secret, not my dad, would you go with Josh?
6: Of course I would.
9: Exactly.
6: Absolutely.
9: They have that relationship.
7: Right.
6: Yeah.
9: You just won't do it with my dad because he's a big old creep, you know? It's different.
7: Yeah.
4: No, it'd be terribly awkward, Josh.
7: No, it wouldn't.
6: No, it wouldn't.
4: And in your case, I can only imagine. Imagine the sort of things you'd be into with your encyclopedic knowledge of porno.
6: Yeah, that's right.
4: You'd look at everything and go, oh, this is the one Susie Bushnell wore in Backdoor 4.
7: All right, first of all, nobody wears a teddy like Bushnell. Second, you're not watching the porn I watch, there's no lingerie. Let's just get right to it.
10: Show choir style.
7: That's right.
4: They just right away.
7: Gonzo style, yeah.
4: Okay.
7: Hi, my name's Melissa. Bam!
10: Hello. Hi, my name's Bam!
4: There'll be no talk. What do you think, Allie? I think it's potentially just weird and...
6: Well, that's because you are not normal anyway.
8: But she was honest with him. She goes, hey, this bothers me. And then he's just getting mad at her. Like,
6: well,
8: you can't tell me how you feel.
6: How'd she find out a month later?
4: Get the receipt, see if he bought two of each.
5: Yeah.
7: Then you might have an issue.
6: Yeah.
7: Well, right now, there's no issue.
4: It was two for one. Although hers are a little smaller.
7: Yeah. I hope this
5: I can see why she's mad in a way. But throwing it out is where the crazy part happens. Once you start, like, throwing clothes out out the window or throwing things in the trash, you start losing your point when
9: that's a great indicator of crazy.
4: I think you may be right.
11: Before I threw it out, I cut it up, of course, and then put it in the dumpster.
4: Didn't you set your boyfriend's clothes on fire in the front lawn, Christy?
6: Oh, God, no. I never did that. I threw them on the front lawn.
4: Okay.
7: I've had that
5: happen. I love that.
4: You, Pat, you've had your stuff thrown in the
7: front lawn? Oh, yeah, and guitars thrown out the window.
9: Not surprising.
6: That was a long time ago, too.
10: I only work with him. I want to throw a couple guitars out the window. So, come on.
4: Interesting. Okay, let's move on for our next letter. Allie Breen is our guest. You can reach Allie at A-L-L-I-B-R-E-E-N, Allie Breen at all the social media platforms, et cetera, et cetera. Allie?
5: Dear Allie, I follow my boyfriend's ex on Instagram and neither of them know it, but then she recently just blocked me from her stories. Now it's making me very suspicious. Any thoughts?
6: Oh my
8: gosh. She knew you were following her.
6: Of course she
8: knew
6: it.
8: Yeah. You can see your followers. On Instagram.
5: Yeah.
9: So. Are you guys in the
5: same? And you don't want to throw a full block at it because then you'll know you're blocked. But if you just block someone from stories, they probably just don't realize that they're blocked from anything.
10: Someone knows all about this.
6: God, oh, yeah. This is too much.
5: I know about all the psycho stuff.
7: What's the problem here? She was following her boyfriend's ex. Now she's blocked. What? Does she have a question? Or?
6: She probably thinks they're hiding something.
5: Yeah, that they're talking about it or hiding something.
7: They are. Break up with them. Spend your life alone.
10: I'm so tired of these lunatics.
9: That's a reasonable man right there.
7: Does anybody have any self-confidence in this world at all?
6: Barely
7: to not. Trust the person you're with?
6: I don't know.
10: Do I have self-confidence? What do you think?
4: Maybe take a break from social media, everybody.
6: Yeah.
7: Man.
8: Yeah, don't stop the ex. That's weird.
9: But if I take a break from social media, how will I know what to worry about all the time?
10: Exactly.
9: I want to be terrified.
4: Honestly. I don't have enough hate in me.
7: Boy, oh boy.
5: You can go to the regular news for all that.
7: His ex did you a favor by blocking you. You can spend your time doing something healthy.
6: Yeah.
5: It is a little weird because what is in there that she cares that she's seeing? Like maybe she does want her to see that she's being blocked from something to know she's talking to the ex. It could be more complex than we think.
10: Maybe they're out buying her lingerie or something.
8: Oh, yeah.
6: Josh is losing his mind.
8: If she's like the first person that sees the stories, you know, like if it says, you just post a story and there's only three people that have looked and it's her because she's probably got like notifications.
6: Oh, my God.
8: That's a little cray cray.
7: You can see who's looked at your story?
9: Yeah, yes. I'm looking at it right now.
7: Who cares?
8: Apparently.
5: Oh, God. You don't know women, Josh. Women stalk that stuff. If there's a guy that she has a crush on, she'll see if he's watching stories. If there's a guy she hates, she'll see if he's watching the stories.
7: It's masturbation for the rest of my life. I don't care.
4: Well, I think I'm glad that Josh isn't taking this too personally. Let's get to our next letter. I'm confused.
5: Josh is going to need blood pressure medication. Dear Allie. All right, this one's a little long. Dear Allie, my wife and I were dating and took a break. During this time, I began exploring my freaky side. I discovered I'm attracted to men and being in a relationship with couples. And I started going to sex clubs where I watched others and sometimes participated. This went on for about 6 months, and then I got back together with my soon-to-be wife. I was open with her about what I experienced, and she expressed that she also let her freak flag fly. And we began planning some adventures. I couldn't be more happy. A few months later, I asked her to marry me. We got married. I said I wanted to go through with our new plans to participate in the swinger community. And she said, I'm not really comfortable with doing anything like that. So she had lied. I feel betrayed, but I stayed in the marriage because I love my wife. Unfortunately, I have little to no sex drive now. So she talks dirty to me during sex, saying she wants to get a guy for us and seeing what I would do with him. I try to get into it, but she flat out told me she would never actually allow this situation, so it doesn't really work.
9: This is tricky.
5: What should I do?
4: I lost track of orifices. 40 seconds in.
5: There's a lot going on.
7: You're never going to be sexually fulfilled unless it can happen, so I think a divorce is in order.
5: You don't think you can convince her?
6: I hate that bait and switch. Why do women do that? It's awful.
5: Yeah.
9: Well, why do people?
4: It's called bait and snatches.
6: Yeah, people. Men do the same thing. You're right.
9: That's much funnier than what I said, though.
7: and bait is apostrophe B-A-T-E.
9: Masturbate and snatch.
4: These people are so complicated.
6: Why can't people just be honest with each other all the time? I don't understand.
9: Yeah, you don't have
6: the
9: kids
6: game
9: yet.
6: Playing.
9: This can only get more confusing.
6: Yes.
5: Yeah, and more resentful.
4: I just wish these letters were all signed like they were in Dear Abby.
7: What would you call this one?
4: What do you think, Josh?
5: Swinging in Cincinnati?
7: Swinging a miss?
4: Oh, I like that. Swinging and miss.
7: Yeah.
4: Very
9: swinging a misses, maybe? Is that...
4: Yeah, there we go. Very much. Allie, that's your assignment for next week. Fake signatures on all of them.
5: Perfect. I'll start.
4: Allie Breen is our guest. Allie is a very fine stand-up comedian. What? Last time we were talking to you, were you going to film something? What was happening?
5: Oh, I was doing a stand-in on a commercial.
4: Where?
5: Makeup ad.
4: What does that mean?
5: You stand in for the people who are going to be in the commercial, so that like
7: they light around
5: walk.
7: You and yeah,
5: exactly.
4: Oh, so it's like that famous scene in
6: Love Actually.
4: In Love Actually,
6: yes, the couple that are making love.
4: So were you clothed?
5: I was clothed.
9: It was a commercial.
5: I was doing a legit commercial. It wasn't a Pornhub.
4: In Love Actually, weren't they doing a commercial and they had to stand there?
6: No, they weren't. They were making a porn.
9: You got to start paying attention to
10: you news. Said it was like Love Actually. It wasn't. Exactly.
4: So what was the commercial for?
7: Was everyone British?
5: For makeup. No. Yeah, it was.
4: Why didn't they have you do the commercial?
5: Makeup ad. I don't know. I think it was already planned before. I got called in as a stand-in. Yeah. I think they have a full-on model doing the commercial. That was not my thing.
4: You're so pretty. I'm surprised they didn't have you do it.
5: Thanks, Tom.
4: I mean, I can see why they didn't have
5: Josh. I'll let them know you said that.
4: The lighting would be different because you're much more dark complected.
7: And bigger and stuff. Yeah.
5: And a lot hairier.
4: You thought there was going to be an insult there. No.
7: Well,
6: it was implied.
9: Yeah, and you have conditioned everyone in this room to think that you're complimenting Josh. Insulting Josh as soon as you compliment anybody.
4: Okay, Allie, let's move forward. What else have we got?
5: We have, dear Allie, I have been dating a guy who's separated but not divorced. I love him and things are great, but he won't move along with the divorce proceedings. It's been over a year. Do I give him an ultimatum?
7: Yes. Oh. Ultimatums always are the best thing for a relationship.
10: Yeah, they work.
7: Nagging him. Nag him. Threaten to kill his kids and wife.
10: Yeah. At last.
4: I don't think Josh is playing anymore.
5: Yeah, I think he's done.
4: I think Josh nailed it. Yeah, there's no point in even arguing.
6: Oh, God.
5: Yeah. Wow.
6: Yeah, you can't.
5: That's got to be frustrating, though, to
7: it
5: just sit around
7: be.
5: And wait. So
7: but
5: I don't
7: you
5: know
7: can't
5: what the.
7: Push something like that. Aren't divorces one of the most complicated things
4: yeah,
7: ever?
4: Yeah, there could be legal issues.
7: Exactly.
6: Or right. There, yeah, there's a lot going on there.
4: Maybe he's hoping she croaks, you know, something like that.
6: Oh, jeez.
10: I remember hoping that, okay?
6: Saves a lot of time and money. Is that what you're thinking?
4: Out of trouble.
6: Yeah.
9: What a crazy thing to say out loud.
10: What? Did I say that?
4: Allie Breen is our guest. Look, she should be in the commercial. She looks so pretty. Mm-hmm. Allie, we have time for one more. Do you have one more over there?
5: Yes. Dear Allie, my girlfriend got let go from her job during the pandemic while I worked from home the entire time.
10: Killer bomb.
5: I took over paying for almost everything since she couldn't help her situation. Now she's still not making any effort to find work and I'm still supporting her 100%. I've tried starting a conversation about how everyone is hiring right now and she just says, yep, only companies I don't want to work for.
6: Oh.
5: How do I get her to work again?
9: Well,
6: stop paying her bills.
4: Start with a high rise.
10: And then just for fun, ankles.
4: Just for fun, paint a target on the sidewalk below. Oh, come on, get a job, you lazy ass.
8: You know what? Just start talking about how successful all of her girlfriends are. Like, oh man, she's got a great job. She's making money. She's helping out her boo, blah, blah, blah. Just start talking about other girls.
4: Make yourself a steak dinner and then hand her a cold hot dog.
6: You can afford it. You can have it.
7: Let her know it's tough on you.
6: Yes.
7: Go, hey, I can't be footing the bill for everything anymore. This is too hard.
10: It's tough on you.
7: Yeah. You got to step it up.
6: Get a job.
4: I'll tell you what, I have a friend at work that bought me some really nice lingerie. She works. Right? Remember how the... Oh, man.
7: And if none of that works,
5: shame her into it.
7: Stab her eyes out and she can get disability.
4: Oh, that's a good solution.
9: That's a fun play.
10: Just one. I mean, so she can still see. Don't do both of them.
9: If you're in the state of Ohio, you barely can, like, you can still see and get a little check back. Yeah. It's all state by state.
4: Good to know. I have no idea. I'm glad you've researched that. Oh, this is off any topic, Allie. I don't know why we were talking about this off the air. Do you have a car?
5: I do have a car.
4: Really?
7: Wow. Is it parked in New York City?
5: Because I'm in Harlem. I can street park in Harlem, and then I occasionally use a garage when I need to. But I have a tiny little Fiat that can kind of get parked anywhere.
4: When I lived in New York, I had a Fiat Sport Spider, the convertible. Mm. What a great car.
5: Really? Oh, that's much cooler than my
6: Fiat
5: car.
6: Fiat 1500, those little...
4: And I, you have to do the
5: alternate, 500, yes, that's exactly.
4: Alternate side of the street parking in New York.
9: Yeah, do you have to set an alarm every 3 hours in the street corner. Make sure the halal guy is not on the other side and people
10: start
9: pick it up.
10: Start spreading the news.
5: It is getting more difficult. Because there's like restaurants in every street now. All the restaurants have spilled out into the streets and there's bike lanes. So the parking is getting tough. But yeah, my little car could squeeze in kind of anywhere.
9: Ew. Yeah, there's a guy eating linguine in my parking spot.
5: That's exactly it.
4: And people get extremely hostile if you know, you're trying to park and they think they're going to be there. Oh, or they're holding a spot for somebody.
10: And now dibs. Our special episode, Tom tries to park in New York.
4: And I will admit this, I never learned how to parallel park and I really have not mastered it at
6: it's
4: all.
6: It's hard.
9: You never learned how to drive. You magoo around town.
4: Hey, parking.
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12: Hi, man, it's Donnie Baker. Man, I heard Tom talking about all the places he won't go inside for safety reasons. Like he won't go into a gas station when a fuel tanker's present. Yep. Or he won't go inside stores when a Brinks truck is parked out front. Mm-hmm. Man, I understand, because I've got a list of places I won't go either. But it ain't for safety reasons. It's just for my preference. Like, number one, man, I won't go into any roller rink that don't have a disco ball. I swear to God I won't. You lose the magic. Plus, I just think it's unchristian. You guys know Kerry Shue?
13: No.
12: Shuey?
13: No.
12: He's a good friend of mine. He's a union electrician. Everybody knows it. Uh-huh. He probably knows more about circuit breakers than anybody I know of. He said you have to have a disco ball above the floor. It's state law. So I can't support any business that don't meet code. Yeah. Like number two, I won't go into strip clubs without mirrors. Or into strip clubs that don't let you smoke. Man, both these are important. Number one, man, mirrors give you more for your money. Uh-huh. I swear to God they do.
13: Oh, yeah.
12: I mean, if her face looks like a pug that's been chasing parked cars, it's hard to keep your concentration up. But with mirrors, you can bank a view off her butt and imagine it's a stripper you can't afford but you're saving up to. That's why I wish strip clubs had layaway plans. Man, I can't tell you how many times I've been 10 bucks short of ecstasy and settled for the dancer who's been sleeping at the Mission. It sucks when they smell like free soup. I swear to God it does.
13: Oh.
12: And that's where the smoke comes in. Because good dancers work up a sweat if they're doing it right. So the secondhand smoke helps mask the BO if she's working a double. Plus, I like it because it helps cover wrinkles, bruises, and Adam's apples. I know, man.
13: I know.
12: Been there, done that. Ain't nothing worse than being midway through your second song of a good lap dance and then catching secondhand razor burn from a cheekbone, only to notice her Adam's apple is more pronounced than a ball peen on a hammer. I swear to God that sucks. And I know it wasn't a tumor, Tanya. That's an Adam's apple if I ever seen one. I looked it up. Plus, strippers shouldn't have chest hair. I don't believe for a second your shower was ever that dirty, and I'd say it right your face. Number three, man, I won't go into bars that don't offer darts. I swear to God I won't. I mean, you break one pool cue, how is she supposed to defend herself? Think about it, man. Darts work like dodgeball. One man's miss becomes my ammo. I remember tagging Robbie Ford riding a gizzard at Boonies last summer.
13: Really?
12: Now he can whistle two ways. I swear to God that's true. Number four, I won't go into miniature golf courses that don't have Ferris wheels on at least two of the hoes.
14: Donnie, you idiot. It's a windmill.
12: No, it ain't. Shut up, Randy. It's a Ferris wheel. Everybody knows it. Oh, and number five, I won't go into any workplace for information where a dick wears an apron.
14: This is a smock.
12: What's
14: not an
12: the
14: apron.
12: Matter, Randy? Queer got your tongue?
14: It's a smock.
12: No, it ain't.
14: Yes, it is.
12: No, it ain't.
14: Yes, it is.
1: Bob and Tom.
15: For your information, these are two of the worst kids I have ever encountered in my life, and I worked the state fair.
1: We were stupid before stupid was cool.
13: This is the Bob and Tom Show. Hello.
4: Hey, hi. Thanks very much for joining us. Bob back from the Rock and Roll Hall of Fame and the NFL Hall of Fame.
13: What fun.
4: Enjoyed the Rock and Roll Hall of Fame?
13: I did, very much.
4: Is the Doors exhibit still up?
13: Yes, and so is there's a new one, the behind the scenes of the movie Help.
4: Oh, cool.
13: And all the other great stuff there. Just amazing.
4: Yeah, it's incredible.
13: There's
4: is. So much great stuff. All those great things from the great guitars.
13: A lot of different levels. I didn't
16: know. Now, who was in the movie Help?
13: Let me see. Eleanor Braun.
4: We need to explain to our guest. Comedian Jeff Caldwell is here with us. We have to explain. Chick is not a Beatles fan. And
16: I am a Beatles fan. Cool. You're putting words in my mouth.
4: I'm not characterizing it correctly. I'm sorry. Every time we bring up the Beatles, you're...
17: Let's sort
16: I think
17: out.
16: I think no. I think there's too much out there about the Beatles. That's all.
4: Oh, really? I think there's too much Redskins crap on your desk, but I don't criticize it.
16: There's first of all, there's an injury cart,
4: which that's, made of a little tiny helmet. That's
16: which
4: lovely,
16: is hilarious.
4: There's
16: a little Joe Theismann stand up. Joe's going to be our guest sometime soon.
4: What is the little pickup truck there?
16: There's the little pickup truck, you and that's it.
17: You could have Theismann and after.
13: No, there's the Redskins fighter jet.
16: Oh, okay. Yeah, you can't see that though, Bob. That's our. I thought that was our secret.
13: Is that our secret?
16: And there's
13: sorry.
16: And there's the Redskin Tic Tacs.
4: Of course.
16: Forgot those.
4: Yeah. Okay. Now
13: there's a lot of Redskin crap at the Hall of Fame.
4: So we were just pointing out, if you're a Beatles fan, you might want to stop by the Rock and Roll Hall of Fame. And,
16: yeah, maybe there's a handout. You can follow along the movie.
4: Okay, that's fine. I certainly enjoyed my time there, but I guess we'll change the subject because this is not about Chick.
17: Very hard to follow.
13: It's not.
4: Now we have listening to the music, Christie's news story that I'm... I think this may be a very important thing. This the balloon issue in California. Once again,
6: a balloon. They're
4: trying to
6: balloon ban.
4: Trying to ban those silvery
13: mylar,
4: balloons. Because they cause power outages. They may have a point there.
6: A balloon council.
4: What's bothering me is that there's a balloon council
6: with
4: and we didn't know about it. And they
17: raising awareness of balloons. And the word isn't out yet.
4: They have their own lobbyist. I mean, and what's his name again?
6: Barry Broad.
4: And he's the okay, and he represents balloons. Is this National Balloon Council or this
6: it
4: is
6: just
4: the
6: says
4: state
6: balloon council? I don't know if it's a national organization or not.
13: Okay. Bob and Tom show.
18: Bob and Tom show.
13: Yes.
18: Hi, Barry Broadmus, Balloon Council.
4: Hey, Barry.
13: Oh, hey, Barry.
16: It was great.
4: Is this now? Is this the National Balloon Council or is this like a
13: California Balloon Council?
18: This is the International Balloon Council.
4: Oh wow!
13: IBC. I'll be darned.
18: Absolutely.
13: A lot of air over there, huh?
4: Now, is this helium balloons
18: We're trying to make our message a little clearer now.
4: Is it helium balloons?
18: Actually, we cover all kinds of balloons, Tom. We cover helium balloons, water balloons.
13: How about hot air balloons? Hot air balloons?
18: Hot air balloons, absolutely. Those are some of our biggest clients.
13: Those are the granddaddies of them all, isn't it?
4: So you
18: granddaddy of them all, those big ones with the rainbow... Goodyear blip. I'm sorry. Hang on just a second. Hey, I'm on the phone with an important interview.
19: You have a call on the other line. It's Bob Bile from the Helium Foundation.
18: Oh, fellas, I got to take this.
13: I'll bet.
18: You might hang on just a second.
13: Okay. Sure.
18: This is Bobby. How you doing there, Bobby?
4: Helium Foundation.
18: Helium.
4: Okay, I get it.
13: Great talking to you, Barry.
18: I'm trying to convince
13: our best to Bob. Thank you.
4: Hang up the phone. Now, how would you get an appointment with a congressman? Seriously, you're an appointment secretary. The phone rings. You've got people calling about serious business.
6: Sure, you do.
4: Maybe
6: you're
4: it's
6: a lawmaker.
4: Yeah, maybe it's educational funding, problems with the highways. Mm-hmm. I can imagine there'd be all kinds of issues. State taxes on real estate. People are very upset about.
13: I bet they have brochures.
4: Property taxes.
16: Heck yeah.
17: Maybe that legislator's decided he's going to be the go-to guy on balloon issues. That's going to be his thing.
4: But you're the appointment secretary, and all these people are calling up with important things to talk to you about, and you get the guy from the balloon council?
13: You're going to pass a law. You got to talk to him. You're going to have to talk to him. Ban his product.
4: But I'm saying, how would he even get his how would he get his foot in the
17: door?
6: He must have
17: cash
6: a huge
17: donations.
6: Expense account,
13: absolutely.
6: Too.
4: Hey, did you get the bottle of booze I sent you?
6: Had balloons tied to it.
4: Barry from the balloon council. Yeah, he's got balloon.
16: Hey, and when did that happen?
4: He spells out words.
13: You know, they should call the IRS the balloon council.
16: When did that happen?
13: Balloons going up.
16: Balloons started to replace flowers, sort of. How did that happen?
13: The balloon bouquet?
16: Yeah.
4: Well, then I'll see now, not to get too boring, but certain hospitals will not allow balloons anymore.
13: Allow flowers.
4: Allow the rubber balloons because they can.
16: Oh, latex.
4: They get caught on the throats of kids, and it's an awful thing you don't want to know about. But I'm sure the balloon council has an answer to that question.
13: I'm sure they do.
6: Mylar.
4: I picture
6: That's
4: this guy.
6: They got the Mylar.
4: I picture him getting those twisty balloons that you can write and maybe forming
6: like
4: letters
6: animals?
4: With the balloons for a press release.
13: You mean like making a dachshund out of balloons?
4: Yes,
13: I love it when
4: he
13: they
4: can
13: do
4: make
13: that.
4: Letters.
13: Mm-hmm. Oh, I see what you're saying.
20: Free the people of Lunt.
16: We're back to
20: go
16: that.
20: Back to the city of Nevermind. If you're just joining us, you might want to Google Lunt, L-U-N-T today and find out what's
16: and
20: happening.
16: Type carefully.
6: Yes. Don't miss
16: because if you Google
17: Did you
16: anything
17: mean?
6: Mm-hmm. Here's another weird story. The Transportation Agency for the Nation's Capital has pulled a promotional video from YouTube after the Archdiocese of Washington complained about the star, a Pope Benedict bobblehead doll. The video aimed to encourage people to take Metro to next week's papal mass at Nationals Park. Archdiocese spokeswoman Susan Gibbs said many people would not have been comfortable with it.
13: Did he have a high, funny voice?
6: Shows the
21: Hi, I'm the Pope.
6: Shows the Pope bobblehead riding a Metro train and buying a special one-day pass. The Metro's media relations director, Lisa Farbstein, dreamed up the video and says no offense.
20: Oh, well,
6: offense
20: there's
6: was-
20: the problem right there. Honor.
13: Yeah, I'm sorry. We don't take your guy seriously. Yeah. Uh-huh. This Pope thing's kind of funny to us.
16: So anyway, look, Farbstein.
20: Isn't there a Farbstein's? Isn't
16: here.
20: That the comedy club?
6: Farbstein.
20: Farbstein's.
16: Perhaps
13: Farbstein, we have a call from a balloon council.
16: Perhaps you should work on the Pope account, Farbstein. I don't know. It's just us.
13: Okay.
6: But a Pope bobblehead doll? That
13: well, it would have been different there if there were like Pope cardinals around him, bobblehead cardinals.
20: Wait a second. I'm sorry. What's wrong with a Pope bobblehead doll?
6: It just seems a little
20: disrespectful.
6: Yeah.
20: To a guy who wears a hat that looks like that.
13: There's a president bobblehead. What's the difference on?
20: The great athletes have bobbleheads.
6: I don't know. It just seems
20: I think it humanizes them to some degree.
22: But he talks with God every day.
13: Mm-hmm.
6: He does talk to God every day. He's the Pope.
13: Mm-hmm.
22: Mm. Once upon a time.
20: Mm-hmm. No. Yeah.
6: I just think a bobblehead Pope doll is not, I don't know.
20: But playing a stadium is okay?
6: Well, yeah, there are a lot of people who want to see him.
13: Sure.
6: Why shouldn't he do a mass there?
20: Well, if you're going to if you play a stadium, there should be a bobblehead. It's state law. There's bobbleheads of all the players.
6: Okay.
20: Seems to me to be normal.
13: I'm with you.
17: The FCC.
13: Bob and Tom show.
23: Oh, bless you, boys. This is the Pope.
13: Oh. Oh,
20: hey, you're Pope.
13: Listen. Hey, you won't believe this. There's a bobblehead of you.
16: No. There's a gal named Farbstein handling your account.
23: Well, first of all, I'm very, very excited because I've got a huge bobblehead collection.
13: That's great. So do we.
23: Oh, I can't wait to get me. Listen, but the reason I'm a caller, I got to be honest with you. I hear Christy say, you know, the Pope, he talking to God every day.
13: Uh-huh.
23: I got to tell you the truth. There's a few days I miss every now and then.
13: Really?
6: I
23: keep meaning to every, you know, but some of the days you get kind of busy.
13: Oh, no. You know? Bowling. You got bowling league on Wednesday, no?
23: Wednesdays I got a bowling, you know. Friday I got a card night. And then,
20: hey, now, is it true that you bowled a 301 last week?
13: That's the miracle time.
23: I bowled a 301.
13: Attaboy.
23: That's right, because you can't bowl a 300 and a lose, you know?
13: That's right.
20: Sure.
16: Zing.
13: Uh-huh.
20: Oh, I get it. I didn't know.
13: I see. That's very funny.
23: Oh, I tell you what. No, you get busy sometimes. You know, I got to go down to the BMV later. Got to get busy stuff. Got
13: to
23: register.
13: You have to go to the motor vehicle department?
23: I got to register the Pope-a-mobile.
13: You don't have somebody who does that for you? Or do you have to get a new license?
23: Got to get the photo. You got to be down there for the photo. And you know what?
16: Vatican has a BMV?
13: No.
20: They're their own country.
6: Yeah.
23: You got a problem with that?
16: No.
13: I guess that's okay.
23: No, is that okay by you, Mr. Magoo?
16: That's fine.
13: You have your own country.
16: Your Holiness, that's fine.
23: I got our own country. We got an army. We got a navy.
20: You got a navy?
6: The Vatican.
20: Do you even have a lake there?
16: They don't get a lot of calls.
13: They have a pool. Yeah.
23: Uh-huh. I'm not saying we're like a first call for UN or anything.
13: Yeah, I got you.
6: Okay. Do you have a Vespa?
23: Not a Vespa.
20: A scooter?
23: Little horn on there, little bell. Ring, sure. Ring.
20: Now you can't wear the vestments. What do they call the big robes? You can't wear those on a scooter, can you?
23: I always try to let people know to get out of the way, you know. And a Pope coming up on your left.
13: Uh-huh.
23: Up on your left. Hello.
20: Now do you have one of those mitre things made into a helmet? So if you fall, you
23: yes, a bigger Pope had a shaped helmet.
0: Number loss suck, huh, Pope?
23: I've almost got the impression that maybe you're mocking me.
20: I like Bob's idea. The Pope in full vestments, and then it says in sort of filigreed writing, helmet laws suck.
0: Yeah.
20: That's
0: yeah. Mm-hmm. You're protected by a higher power.
23: That's right. Yeah. You know, you can't try to pin me down.
0: No.
23: You're not the boss of me. Yeah.
0: You're a wild man.
23: Hey, maybe I want to join a gang, okay? Mm-hmm. The Kooky Cardinals.
0: Uh-huh.
23: Back off. Heaven's Angels.
0: Ooh, that's different.
20: Listen, your Popeness, we got to take a break.
23: I don't want to cut you off or anything. You're not going to believe this. I've got a Barry Broad from the Balloon Council on the other line.
0: I'll be damned.
20: He's trying to get into the Vatican? That guy's good.
23: This must be important. He calls only a couple of times a year.
0: Okay. All right. Okay, good. Thanks, your Popeness. All right.
20: Okay, we're taking a short break and coming right back. This is the Bob and Tom Show.
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4: I recently got married. And
5: attaboy.
4: Yeah, and my wife changed her name. I know some women have a problem with that, but I wanted her to have my old girlfriend's name.
6: So, yeah. Yes, really love you.
4: Call me old-fashioned, but... You know.
0: Hell, you got the tattoo. Why not?
4: My wife actually got pregnant on our wedding night.
1: Oh, she did?
4: Yeah. Not by me. It was a crazy night. Either way, I'm getting a brother. So.
1: Yeah. Oh, my God.
4: Yeah. I don't think her parents like me, though, because apparently when you meet someone's mother, you're not supposed to hug her and go, oh, yeah.
1: Oh, yeah.
4: And if their dad's short, don't try and pick him up.
7: Oh, you're like a little baby, Dad.

0: Because we're still doing sports. We're talking about Marvin Gaye this morning, which is better than sports, arguably.
1: And I found the right on.
2: Oh, okay. So you found the right song with the right on.
1: Yeah, no. And this all...
0: Well, this is great.
1: Ace, dude, would you mind recreating why we're talking about this, please? Here we go.
3: Who's that sexy man with a deep voice? Ace Cosby. Here he is with his joke of the day.
4: What did paper say to pen?
1: What did paper say to pen?
4: Right on.
3: That was Ace Cosby's joke of
1: right
3: the
1: on.
3: Day.
1: Of course, I remember I was trying to think of which Marvin Gaye song was. I had it wrong. It's What's Going On.
2: Oh, okay.
1: You want to hear the write-ons? Here we go.
3: What's going on?

0: Andrew, that one?
1: Maybe.
0: Another right on.
2: Yeah.
3: Yeah, we heard it. You're right again.
2: He is true.
0: Could I pull off saying right on?
4: No.
3: No.
4: No.
2: I texted a lot.
0: You do?
3: Yes. Really?
2: Mm-hmm. Hey, I'll see you there at 8. Right on.
4: Yeah, I text word, but I don't really say it in person, but I'll text word a lot.
0: If I did any of that, I'd be...
2: I think you could pull off right on.
0: Fake. I don't think I could pull off right on.
2: Try to throw one at me today without me suspecting it. Yeah, yeah, and we'll see.
4: Wait, you know what? I'll tell you this. You can barely pull off what's up. You asked me what's up the other day. I almost cracked up laughing. It really... Hey, what's up? It really gets me.
0: No, I think if I'd said what up...
5: I think possibly you having to ask, can I pull off right on, might be an indication you can't. How about that?
0: Okay, well.
2: I thought it was weird the other morning when you walked up to me and said, what it is. I don't know if you can pull that off, Tom.
4: Hey, what's good?
5: You looked at me and said, slap my hand, Black Soul Man. And I thought,
2: this is...
5: What is happening here?
4: I thought, this is a problematic thing to say.
5: Yes, this is not...
0: Want to come to my house? I've got a VHS of Soul Man.
4: That's your favorite movie still?
0: Remember that tremendously bad idea for a movie?
2: Do.
3: Yes.
2: I do.
0: Did what that end the career of C. Thomas Howell?
2: Is it
0: that
2: didn't the help it.
5: Where he's a basketball player and he is in blackface? I think
2: he is in blackface.
0: He wants to go to, I want to say, law school or something.
2: Right.
0: And they put him in blackface with a wig. And it is just the worst idea.
3: Yeah.
5: What about White Tiger at Grambling? Remember that movie with, he played John Cappelletti in a TV movie. Daggone
0: wow, I have no idea.
2: Oh, boy. Some of the reviews for Soul Man are amazing. To this, somebody gave it a 90. Variety did.
3: Ooh.
2: This social farce is excellently written, fast-paced, and intelligently directed.
4: Does it mention how the makeup was slightly problematic?
0: It does. It has one of the Brat Pack guys in blackface. Mm. It is really difficult.
2: Yeah.
0: I don't think you'll be seeing that anytime soon. By the way,
3: I don't think so.
0: Speaking of ride-ons, I think one of you mentioned Barry White. Here we go.
6: Right on, baby.
5: There you go.
4: That's a ride-on.
0: Yeah, Christy, okay?
3: Right. Oh, I love Barry White.
0: You know.
5: We need to just keep that handy. We're going to need that.
3: Yeah. Right on.
6: Right on.
3: Well, I mean, come on. That has everything.
5: You fat bastard.
0: they recorded that thing. They showed him a pizza.
3: He might have been a man of big stature, but he sure has a sexy-ass voice.
0: He was a corpulent fellow, sir.
2: Yes. Yeah, big man. Big man.
5: Yes, he was.
0: Okay.
4: Corpulent fellow.
0: Right on.
3: Guy says that to you, you're like,
0: Did I pull it off to there, Josh?
2: I
0: snuck in a right on.
2: I know, but it was a little affected. I want to hear the real, I just want to hear
3: I
2: want to
3: hear your sexy right on.
5: Please, dear God, let's not let this happen. Right
4: on. He can't say right on, but he has a lot of write-offs.
3: Josh, I was...
2: Christy walks into a room wearing a new outfit to go out for the evening, and I just look her up and down and go, right on.
3: Oh, that's strong. You don't do that with Kelly?
0: No. nice outfit. It certainly is a lovely suit.
3: Nice outfit.
2: I bet it's... Are you wearing that?
0: No. I get that. In fact,
3: I understand that.
0: I'm anticipating that today. We're doing a family photo, so I'm...
3: She's going to go, are you wearing that?
4: That's so kind that you invited all your family to the family photo.
0: It's not a family. It's the girls.
5: Hey, let's talk about this.
3: Let's talk about anything else.
4: That you do that.
2: It's his real family photo.
0: Just the girls.
4: When he wants.
2: Not the...
5: David Rush is back. Kids, David Rush, let's... Over here. Uncle Chick, over here.
2: Hey, Chick.
3: Hi, Chick.
6: Right on, baby.
5: Thank you. David Rush is

0: with yet another Guinness World Record, and the first one he's ever broken with his brother.
1: Brother?
0: Oh, my God, there's
1: his
0: a rush.
1: Family?
0: Brother? Oh, Lord. David and his brother, Jonathan.
2: Johnny Rush.
0: His brother, Jonathan Rush, and Jonathan Morse. I don't know who Jonathan Morse is. No explanation.
3: Broke, yeah, buddy.
0: Broke the Guinness World Record for the most giant beach ball passes in 3 minutes.
1: Oh, for goodness sake.
0: Now, this is something we could do, not the football spin.
1: Right.
0: We can throw a beach ball. Josh and I could throw a beach ball back and forth. Me,
3: guys,
0: Josh and Willie could throw a beach ball back.
3: These guys do it very quickly. They've got it down.
0: The 3-0 man, the trio. Why isn't it 3-0 instead of trio?
4: You're
0: answer
4: right.
0: Answer me that.
4: It should be a 3-0.
0: Why is... They managed to get...
3: Well, it's a three-way, not a tree-way.
0: Thank you,
4: right.
0: Tom.
5: Unless you're of a certain...
3: Me hit car accident. Three-way.
0: You're proving...
1: Oh.
0: What? The trio managed to get 673 passes and smashing the previous record of 345.
3: Previous record held at, in 07 at a Dave Matthews Band concert.
1: Yeah.
0: That's sports.
1: Oh, please. Oh, no, done. I don't want to work today.
0: Right on, right on, right on.
5: Right on.
6: Yeah. Right on, baby.
3: Oh, there you go.
7: Ted Bundy.
0: Yeah.
7: This is what you farted for.
0: That's right. Where we go,
5: sports.
0: Where you do.
5: Sports.
0: Always.
5: Sports. Sports and sports. Sports and sports.
0: Be a good sport.
1: We kind of have a world's largest something coming up right now.
3: What's that now?
1: What? Well, kind of, it's not a world record, but it's world largest. He claims it is. A male adult film actor claims to have the world's largest male member. Claims he was once stopped by the TSA who suspected.
4: You got to turn your computer off there.
1: He was smuggling something in his pants. During an interview with Swedish podcast Gultans.
0: Welcome to Gultans.
1: Gultans. Johan Falken, who possesses a 13.5-inch long member when... fully happy.
3: He's Jonah Falcon.
5: What?
3: His name is Jonah.
1: What did I say? Johan?
5: Well, he is carrying
1: Jonah.
5: A whale.
1: Recalled the incident that took Jonah place in 2012 at San Francisco International Airport.
3: You've never heard of this guy? I thought I figured
5: no.
3: You were
1: Jonah Falcon.
5: Jonah Falcon. I'm looking him up.
1: He said TSA officials noticed the noticeable bulge in his pants and took him out of the security line. Falcon explained, quote, I had my... male member, down the side of my leg, halfway to my knee, and they had me powder my fingers. I think that detects if I have any bomb stuff. He continued, they never actually patted me down or grabbed it, but added, I was never worried about anything. What was the worst that was going to happen? They were going to make me pull it out? I've done that a billion times for people. Is
3: Josh,
1: his quote.
3: Did you find this guy?
5: Oh, yeah. Yeah, he's got a giant one.
1: Yeah.
3: Mm-hmm.
1: I want to see it.
3: Maybe they... maybe they thought he was trying to...
0: it's too big, right?
1: Well, that is way too big.
3: Yeah, maybe they thought he was trying to sneak a bottle of water onto the plane.
5: Yeah, this has got to be unwieldy. Oh.
0: What does what does Mr. Average say at the large penis competition? That's too big.
1: Oh, that's way too big.
5: Boy.
1: Is
5: this guy always lightheaded?
1: There's no way that gets fully...
5: It does. I'm trying to find a...
0: he would have to...
5: can't believe I'm saying this. A picture of that.
1: I can't imagine.
3: Wow. Well,
1: yikes.
0: You'd have to be on blood thinners or something, man.
1: You would not. That's not pleasurable.
3: This guy's really quite bragging about it. And looking at this photograph, this guy is really vain. Well, thank you.
4: Nice.
1: No, wow. Thank you is what I would say.
5: How about that?
1: No.
3: And okay, now this says there's some dispute. Oh, some other guy claimed he was larger and then...
1: they had it out.
3: they apparently did.
0: Well, you have to have it out to have a contest.
3: They apparently did an MRI, and this guy had some kind of surgical procedure.
5: Right, it was considered fake. Yeah,
3: So this guy is apparently all natural. There's also a dig here against his dad. This is weird.
1: What?
3: Yeah, he goes. Apparently, it's not genetic. He says something about how his dad is.
1: Well,
5: but he wouldn't know. His dad died, according to this story.
4: Hmm.
3: Oh, really?
5: There's some rumor, yeah, yeah.
0: What,
5: but who knows?
0: God's
5: boy,
0: name.
5: What a history this Jonah Falcon has.
4: The name fits. It's definitely the right kind of name. It sounds like a fake name. It sounds like a porn name almost.
3: Sounds like a superhero name.
5: Yeah, yeah, it does. Yeah.
0: Jonah Falcon is Birdman.
3: Yeah.
0: Whatever.
3: So in any event, he's apparently very well endowed. And the TSA had to stop him. So.
5: All right.
3: Okay, what else you got, Christy Lee?
1: A pilot has become the first person to fly across New Zealand's Cook Strait in an electric airplane.
5: Whoa.
1: Gary Friedman's 40-minute solo flight in the small two-seater plane came 101 years after the first person flew a conventional aircraft over the body of water that separates the South Pacific nation's two main islands. Wellington International Airport officials also believe it may be the longest distance flown in an electric plane across any body of water. It takes about 1 hour to fully charge the plane, maximum flight time about 1 hour. With his historic flight, the 49-year-old hopes to draw attention to the possibilities of greener flying.
5: Okay.
3: But it's a super lightweight aircraft.
1: Right.
3: And, you know, can only fly for an hour or so.
1: Yes, your point.
5: This is the beginning of the future.
1: Yeah, exactly.
3: I think that there are going to be limitations on how many people can get on board an electric airplane.
0: Why would that be?
3: The weight of the batteries, the physics of the whole thing.
0: Battery technology, magnet technology.
3: But, I mean, there's certain apparently limitations that the laws of physics have created with respect to this. This thing is essentially like a little glider. And if it only goes for an hour, hey, we can get you from here to New York. If we stop every hour.
5: Right, but this is the start.
3: Okay, and it's kind of fun. Yes. Yeah. I don't know where I can't quite see where they tuck the cord.
0: Would you? You would not. It would make you uncomfortable, right?
3: No, I think this is super cool. It is, but it is a very much an experimental aircraft.
5: Yes, I can wait before I get on one.
1: But we have to start somewhere.
3: And if this guy's the size of a jockey, also, I think that's part of it.
5: <You see? laughs>
3: No, really.
0: Donna Falcon couldn't fly on it, I can tell you.
5: No. A lot of drag.
0: Oh, yeah.
3: Yeah.
0: Because he got a large hog there.
5: His weenies.
4: Big old.
3: And I wonder if he had a boat down below just in case.
4: Jonah?
3: No, this guy.
1: Oh, you mean following him?
3: He's flying across the straits here.
0: If he went in the drink?
3: If anything goes wrong.
0: He had to ditch it?
5: Yep.
3: He had to ditch the thing.
5: Crashed in the chop?
3: Yeah, it might be a little scary.
0: Josh and I are both old pilots. Okay. We don't like to talk
5: and about old tars. Yeah. We like to talk about water and
0: pilot the sea. That's what we were.
3: Yesterday we had an interesting story about, you're familiar with Tinder, of course, the dating service. There's now a sort of a Tinder for dogs, which I think is kind of, it's called Paw Mates.
1: Yes. Mr. Colin Jarvis Guam told CTV News in Toronto his free app called Paw Mates, similar
0: that's
1: to
0: right.
1: Tinder.
0: We're on your side, eh?
1: You swipe right or left to find canine matchups for your pets. Puppy play date.
3: One of our listeners said it should have been called Rin Tin Tinder.
5: That's very good.
3: Which I think is great.
0: Or maybe Rim Tin Tinder.
5: That's a different...
1: totally different.
3: That'd be like a butt-smelling joke, right?
0: Yeah, right.
3: Okay.
0: I like that. Yeah, exactly. Hello, Bob and Tom Show.
8: Hey, Bob and Tom, it's Donnie Baker.
1: Hey, Donnie.
3: Hey, Donnie, how are you?
8: I'll raise you one. How about Kibbles and Bitch? I'll say it like this, you laugh. I think it's a great idea for, you know, you're telling me dogs are like us. They want a side piece, too.
3: Sure.
8: You know, I think it's perfect time in this day and age. And the fact remains, we're still house-sitting our little chihuahua, Peppy.
3: Oh, I love chihuahuas.
8: You know, if he's still here after holidays, I guess I'll claim him on my taxes at this point. But in my experience, there ain't no place better than the internet if you're looking to hook up with some fun, rando, crazy bitches anyways. This is perfect for puppies. You know, not that my little dog needs no help. He's a king of swing. I mean, he can fit in a shoebox, but he's dragging around a 9-pound hammer to catch my drift. Christy, you laugh, but he's basically the Jonah Falcon of dogs. He gets a lot of attention at the dog park record. Hell, I even caught some Karen and her golden doodle both sneaking a peek the other day. I swear to God, a turkey neck in the dog park. But I'll say it like this, it's sort of hard making a good Tinder profile, you know? Like, have you ever noticed most dudes, for some reason, have that picture of them holding up a fish at the pay lake? I swear to God. You know?
3: That's right.
8: What's the attraction there? Mine's just a pic of me showing the whole hog. Nice. I don't understand the fish thing. Maybe it's because they think it's going to make chicks think that they can provide for them or something.
3: Yeah,
8: it's like that old proverb. You give a man a fish, and he'll eat for a day. Or you can teach a man to fish, and he'll have a good Tinder profile and be swimming in it in just 2 weeks.
3: Uh-huh. That's pretty hard.
8: And I don't get why chicks like dudes holding up a fish. I mean, now, if it's the other way around, and it's a chick holding a four-pound bass, that'd be fire ass hot. Because you know, she's into fishing, which is fun. And if she'll wrap her hands around a slimy lunker, you know she won't think twice about cleaning a one-out trouser trout. Where'd it go?
0: Slimy lunker?
8: Yep. I better run, man. I forgot the trash man's coming. I got some old paint cans and old car batteries still sitting on top. I need to bury them lower in a bin so they're not in the wild.
3: Yeah, good.
8: How about go?
3: Thank you, Donna.
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11: 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I got in early, all right? But, you know, I got Ellison on the horn. And, yeah. But she still has a great sense of self. 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
14: 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Slimy yet satisfying.
13: They put the F in professional.

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I go to potties and look for somebody limping. It's easy to cut them from the herd. Hey, where's Nancy? I don't know. Here's her walker. The last time I had a piece of ass was when my finger broke through the toilet paper.

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My waistline's 38. My inseam's only 30. I'm taller laying down. You know you're getting old when you have dry dreams and wet farts. I used to date an inflatable doll. She hung herself. I tried to talk to her, but she said, "You never take me nowhere." I said, "Well, you never shut your mouth." I was nuts over her. She's dead now, too. We were playing ping pong and she ran off the table. I used to date a homeless girl. That was pretty cool. You could drop her off anywhere. Date's over. Get out. See you at the park on Sunday. She always smelled like bologna.

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2: Oh, yeah. Yeah.
3: You just ruined it.
4: Welcome back to the Bob and Tom Show.
3: Hi, good morning.
4: Thanks very much for joining us. Christy Lee's posted at the news desk. Chick McGee once again heading up our sports bureau across the way there at the sports desk. Bob at Master Control. This is Tom speaking. My voice coming back a little bit. Comedian Don McMillan is in the studio with us. Don, a graduate of Lehigh University, Stanford University. He's an electrical engineer, and he's a great stand-up comedian. You also know him as an actor and pitch man for Budweiser. He was Gus the... How'd you get that gig? How'd that work out?
5: You know, I was just one of those auditions. Me and like 3,000 guys. Literally, they went to like 8 cities. And I was the only guy in the commercial that I originally did. It was actually a great spot that never aired, unfortunately. But in this, I take this beer, this six-pack of beer, back to meet its parents in the barley fields.
6: Oh.
5: Mm-hmm. And I put the beer down and I go, spend some time with your dad. I'll be back. And I just walk off. And when I talked to the beer, they said I was the only one who could talk to the beer and look like I really cared without looking spooky.
4: Why didn't they air it?
5: You know, I don't know. I thought it was a really great spot. It's this huge, you know, empty fields in Kansas, and I was driving, and I stop, and I get out of the car, and it's a really touching moment, and I say, spend some time with your dad.
4: Maybe they thought that people would...
5: not get it, I think.
4: No, people...
6: orphan children.
4: Yeah, they'd be offended. Yeah. People are offended. There's nothing you can do that doesn't offend somebody.
2: Yeah. Right.
4: Believe me.
6: Yeah.
4: Trust me.
2: We're all victims.
3: How true.
4: The letters always begin, I loved your show until...
5: But.
4: And then there was the... Mm-hmm. Okay, sorry about that. Okay.
5: Yeah, even I, the most comic who would do my racist show ever would be called Don McMillan, A Long Way From the Edge, because I'm just not crazy. Have made people mad before and you know, offended them, and they've walked out on me, and I'm like, what?
4: With engineering jokes?
5: I did a joke once, and a woman complained about me, and she was very offended that I would do a joke about airport. Apparently I was picking on the airport. That it
4: was, what was the joke?
5: I said it was about Portland. It wasn't. It's not even. It's not going to be funny, you guys. But I was talking about Portland Airport. I didn't never finish it. You know, I was actually going through. There were sarcophaguses, and there. You know, they found King Tut's tomb at the end of the construction thing. And apparently, I found out later that she had had a brother who was killed in an accident at Portland Airport, and she thought I was picking on the people that built it.
4: Okay, so
5: but you never know what's out there. Is my point.
3: Kidding.
5: So you're going to piss somebody off at some point.
2: Can't take it personally. It's their problem, not yours.
4: We're all familiar with
3: you're
4: endless,
3: preaching to the choir,
4: endless construction.
5: I could
4: point to a spot right now. That
5: apparently, every bridge is designed by Mobius because they've never done painting it.
4: Well,
6: okay, all right. That's really funny for some reason. I'm not sure why.
5: Mobius. Probably because I'm one of the
4: one side.
5: Mobius Dick. That's
6: Mobius. Okay, no,
4: apparently, we have another physics joke.
5: Oh, good.
4: Joke here on line one. I believe.
5: I love them.
3: Morning, Bob and Tom show.
7: Good morning. How are you doing this morning?
3: Fine. Who's this?
7: My name's Greg.
3: Hi, Greg.
5: Hi, Greg.
7: Years ago, I did some co-op work for NASA, and I ran across what are sometimes referred to as the launching limericks. Covers all the disciplines, as obscure as they may be.
3: Right.
7: And as I recalled a couple of them.
5: Okay.
7: So I might send them your way.
3: Go ahead.
7: There once was a man named Hector who slept with a launcher erector. The clicks of the pops and the acute pressure drops wrecked Hector's hydraulic connector.
5: The mechanical engineer in me is dying.
7: There you go.
5: It's hard to keep him down.
7: Then the electrical engineer in you is ready to just croak. Ready for this one?
5: Yeah, all right, go ahead.
7: There once was a man named Pope who slept with an oscilloscope. The cyclical trace of his carnal embrace had a damn nearly infinite slope.
5: Had a what? Damn nearly infinite slope.
4: What does that mean?
5: It went up very quickly.
7: See, I told you it was funny.
2: He's laughing.
4: Well, thank you, sir. This is a good
3: that's
4: one.
3: That's great.
4: I sent them to Don's website. Go to Don McMillan.
5: And I'll have all these jokes I could never use.
3: No, I think great. Actually, thanks, Greg.
7: You bet.
5: I actually did a show for Mensa the other day, and I lost them.
3: Did you?
5: No, I didn't. Except the one guy, I have this one slide. It's a graph of percentage of time use on the internet. And the guy actually, in the middle of my show, added it up and realized that the total percentage added up to 103%. I was very impressed that he added it up while he was watching my show.
4: It's, wow.
5: Yeah.
4: They're all out there.
5: I know. Yeah. A little mistake.
4: Yeah, who's going to have time to do that? But hey, they're engineers. They're looking for mistakes.
3: Their minds never stop. No.
4: Don McMillan is our guest. His new DVD is called Technically Funny with all kinds of kooky engineering jokes. Do you have one more from the DVD you can share with us? Oh, by the way, I think we may have crashed your website. So if you go to bobandtom.com throughout the day, click around, it'll reopen. There's a special price. But I should point out that
5: Bob and Tom. I'll leave it up there for a couple days.
4: Don has a bunch of visual charts that go with his presentation that you can see in the DVD. But also, he does a lot of corporate work, and if you're looking for a nice, clean presentation, he does a really great job.
5: Yeah. Well, you know, one of the things I do, and this is, although I do it in my act visually, it's one of my favorite things to do is when I go into these companies all the time, I find that jargon's really interesting, you know, the jargon that they use, and you don't realize when you're outside of the business what things sound like. Like, for example, when people talk about voice over IP, have you heard of voice over IP?
3: Mm-hmm.
5: That's the new hot technology, voice over IP.
4: I don't know what you're talking about.
5: Making phone calls over the internet.
3: Right.
5: It's a voice over internet protocol. And it's free because you're not using phone lines per se, really. But voice over IP, whenever I hear voice over IP, I think talking on your cell phone while in the bathroom. That's voice over IP.
4: I do that all the time.
3: What a surprise.
4: I drop the cell phone in a toilet while peeing.
5: Wow. Or like a pop-up locker. That's for guys wearing a tight pair of underwear. It's a pop-up blocker.
4: You see, Chick.
3: Pop-up blocker.
6: Pop-up blocker. Mm-hmm. No more pop-ups. Okay.
5: What else is there? I showed you the plasmid. CDRW. CDRW. That's Mike Tyson trying to recite the alphabet.
4: Can you do... Now, I'd like you to do one of my... You were showing something to Christy, and there's a visual element to this.
5: Yeah, this one really
4: can
5: is.
4: Can you do the OJ one?
5: Well, I think I do this thing called multimedia math where I realize that kids nowadays are so used to images. You know, we don't use words so much as we use images. So I come with multimedia math, which is basically teaching math using pictures. So I use pictures. Like I have a picture of O.J. Simpson. Then you have minus a football that equals Scott Peterson.
6: I say that doesn't lose anything. You're telling us about it.
4: God, that's
6: what else you got?
4: So horrible.
5: Well, Nestle's Quick. Nestle's Quick. Plus crack equals Starbucks.
4: I'd laugh, but I'm drinking another Starbucks.
5: Yeah, me too.
2: Do the Dr. Phil one. That was
5: pretty Dr. Fun. Phil plus trailer parks equals Jerry Springer. That's the only difference. If you think about it.
4: This is really valuable math in our
5: celebrity. Well, I think kids would learn math quicker this way.
4: I think you're right. That's all they learn about is celebrities.
5: Yeah. Mm-hmm. Or like this one wasn't on there, but Saddam Hussein or Iraq minus Saddam Hussein equals Detroit.
3: Wow.
4: The night before Halloween.
5: Uh-huh.
4: Don McMillan.
5: A lot of
4: check out his new DVD, Technically Funny. In the meantime, let's go back to Christy Lee posted at the news desk this morning. Christy?
2: President Bush is taking a look today at the energy implications of Rita. President is getting a briefing at the Department of Energy this morning on the impact of the storm on Gulf Coast oil refineries and rigs. Preliminary word is that most refineries came through with little damage, though one had serious problems and more than a dozen were shut down. Damage to oil production facilities, relatively light. That's good news for us.
4: Now, I understand we have a hotline phone call for our guest, comedian Don McMillan, the engineer comedian.
3: Morning, Bob and Tom show.
1: I'm at a Donnie Baker. How you guys doing?
3: Hey, Donnie.
1: I got some physics rules for you, man.
3: Okay.
1: Real life experience.
3: Uh-huh.
1: Yeah, never do a fat chick in a Civic hatchback on an incline with a bad emergency brake. I swear to God, man, do the right thing. Take her to a pool, man. Chubby chicks are lighter underwater. I swear to God they are, man. It took like $80 to tow us out that night, man. It was like another $80 to use the jaws of life to get her ass out of the car. What a shame, man. I rode a moped once in a while. I swear to God I did, man. I was cool to guys like you. Most of the guys in my school used to pick on the nerds, man.
3: Uh-huh.
1: But I used them. I swear to God. You guys know Eric Randcourt?
3: No.
1: He was like the smartest kid in our school, man. I used him. I acted like we was friends and stuff for like a couple years, man. It was cool because he figured out the pattern of Pac-Man. I set the record in about 19 different arcades, man. I swear to God I did. He also understood how that clean sweep worked, too. Man, you know that big claw?
5: Oh, yeah.
1: Oh, yeah. Went like every stuffed animal, man. We'd scalp them outside to little kids that didn't know any better. I made 200 grand that year. I swear to God I did, man. Uh-huh. He's crazy. I got to go. I got something cooking. I got to call you guys back later, man.
4: All right. Thanks, Donnie.
1: I got to go.
4: Donnie Baker, we're going to take a short break and come right back. This is the Bob and Tom Show.
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0: 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Want more?
1: I wouldn't give it a B. I wouldn't even give it a C because it's effing A.
0: Be sure to like and subscribe to our YouTube channel.
2: So what are we going to do here? Are we going to grab a little bit more sports before we move on?
3: Have you ever wanted to party with the Lombardi Trophy?
4: Huh.
2: Not really.
3: No.
4: No. I got to see it once in there. It was cool, but whatever.
3: Yeah. Well.
2: I mean, winning it is the point of standing next to it.
5: Can I touch it and have a nacho next to it?
3: I don't care. The NFL is giving fans that chance! Exclamation point.
4: Oh, really?
2: So there's money in it, huh?
3: The league is launching a Lombardi in your hometown contest, which will send the NFL's championship trophy to one winner's hometown during wild card weekend in January.
2: Well, that's a stretch. Who thought of this? Fire them. What a stupid idea.
3: Will appear at a watch party for the winner and friends and family before heading to Miami for the Super Bowl in February.
4: Why is it such a bad idea?
2: It's pointless. The trophy symbolizes winning, not...
4: I think a lot of people would be... It'd be like a cool thing.
2: No, invite me to the party. Maybe we're,
4: you think we're... You don't come to parties anyway, so don't even...
3: Care about, yeah, we're too cynical to care about anything like this. That's our problem.
2: I mean, if your team,
6: I still get excited about
4: it. I think a
2: if
4: lot
2: your
4: of,
2: team wanted it, would be cool.
3: How about the Stanley Cup? Would you like to have a
4: party with
3: the
4: Stanley Cup?
6: I don't know. I
2: the
6: really
2: Stanley
6: don't.
2: The Stanley Cup, on the other hand, is famous.
3: Stick your balls in
2: for
3: it?
2: The
6: I would not do that.
2: Would yours fit?
3: Barely.
6: In fact, I would have had trouble touching it, but I would never touch it now. But
2: the Stanley Cup is famous for each team member gets it, and it's
6: right.
2: been around the world, and it's been at the bottom of swimming pools. It's been
6: soiled
2: and vomited in everything.
6: Babies have sat in it, all kinds of things. Yeah, you're right. Everything's happened to it.
4: Why wouldn't you touch it now? Because it would be bad luck since the Blues
6: won?
4: Yeah,
6: I would consider it disrespectful.
4: Gotcha.
2: The Lombardi Trophy is kind of pointy and...
4: Heavy. It's just a football.
2: No.
3: Don't say it.
6: Yeah, so what? Hard to put in your ass? Is that what you're getting at?
3: Yeah, the Lombardi Trophy.
2: Now, the Oscar, on the other hand, clearly was designed.
6: That goes right
3: Yeah,
6: on.
3: Yeah.
4: There we go.
3: New Orleans Saints quarterback.
2: The Oscar was designed by a guy who'd spent some time in prison.
7: Josh, the metaphor for sticking in your ass could be take it to Brown County.
6: That's right, yeah.
2: Thank you for the...
3: Hello, Bob and Tom Show.
8: Hi, Bob and Tom. It's Donnie.
4: Oh, hey, Donnie.
2: How are you?
8: And you're right, Tom, about the Oscar. My mom, Phyllis, has two toys that sort of resemble it, but it ain't got the same sheen. Dirt Rocket and Gravedigger.
4: Same
8: way.
4: Yikes.
8: She's still got the Blockbuster card to prove it. Hey, I heard you guys talking about that big arch monument in St. Louis where Josh is from.
2: Yeah, mm-hmm. Sure, the arch.
6: Yeah, have you seen it, Donnie?
8: Hey, yeah, I've seen it. Now, two good things I can think of come out of St. Louis are Josh and that rapper, Nelly. Remember him, Tom?
2: Sure. Nelly? Not really.
8: Nelly, for some reason, he always had a Band-Aid on the left side of his face.
6: Uh-huh. Yes, he did.
8: I'm sure, but I think he's trying to cover up a skin tag or got drunk using a breathe right strip. But
3: is it Nelly? Where'd he at?
8: Yeah. You're from St. Louis, Josh. Is that like a St. Louis thing, putting a breathe right strip on your cheekbone or something?
6: No, that was pure Nelly.
3: Yeah, it was all Nelly. That's the creativity of Nelly.
8: Anyways, I went to your arch a couple months back, and you guys are right. I thought it'd go across Mississippi.
2: Right.
8: But it's actually south. Ways on the river.
2: Yeah, I thought it went across too.
8: A huge letdown.
4: Oh, was it?
8: I was hoping to ride the thing across into Nebraska where all the strip clubs are.
2: I think they're in Illinois, aren't they?
6: Yeah.
2: The strip clubs?
6: Okay.
2: Yeah.
8: Oh, by the way, you guys as kids, you ever play Mississippi on a basketball court?
4: No.
8: You know, like how you play pig or horse?
6: Yeah.
8: But
6: instead
8: you change your letters to make it Mississippi instead?
4: Mm.
8: My buddies Ryan and Rob Massey used to play it all the time, and they'd get in a huge argument, and then Rob would just take his ball and hop on his heffy and leave, and the game would be over. No different than a prostitute saying it's that time of the month or claiming she's got canker sores. Well, that was a great thing about bringing the ball, Christy. You can make up all the rules, and if people don't want to play by your rules, it was game over anyways. I'll say it like this. The only thing more disappointing than the arch is Mount Rushmore.
6: Oh, really?
8: I swear to God, it just sits there. Not to mention, I hate things that stare. Same reason I don't like lobsters or jack-o'-lanterns. I swear to God.
4: What do you expect them to sing to you? What do you want, Donnie?
8: They're dicks. You ever see them lobsters in the tank? Hell, I think they deserve it.
6: Really?
8: If I had them same pupils every time I face a judge, I'd still be on probation. I'll say like this, Angel Skinner's had them same eyes, but only during her O phase. Oh. Swear to God. Oh, and she'd arch her back, too. Huh. You know, big time. Not to brag, but if you gave Angel a six or a purple passion and let her wear sock feet during dog fashion, we'd cross the river and have enough room to go mud later. Swear to God.
4: I don't even think I understood that.
6: It's best not to.
4: Okay.
2: You don't really want to know. We find ourselves in the middle of a sportscast still with Chick McGee.
3: Stupid world record. Record breaker David Rush.
4: Again?
2: Good friend of the show.
3: Yeah.
6: Talked to him once. He didn't care for us.
3: I hope we never talk to him again. He ain't my friend. Has added a new notch to his belt, jogging a mile
4: yeah,
3: while juggling blindfolded.
6: That's not easy.
4: No, it isn't.
2: I just watched it. It's amazing.
3: But does it make it right? I just watched it. It was amazing.
4: What was he juggling?
2: He's running a mile.
4: Knives? That would be amazing.
2: Yeah. Oh, now you're upping it.
3: Yeah, juggle chainsaws.
6: Live chainsaws?
2: No, he's juggling balls, whatever. And he's,
3: bowling balls?
2: And he's running, and he ran a mile in, I don't know, just under 8 minutes. Isn't that what he did?
6: Well, I'm impressed just by that.
2: Yeah, I was going to say.
4: That's amazing. Yeah.
2: He's blindfolded and juggling. Josh, we'd have to have the EMTs after about a quarter mile.
3: How did he do this blindfolded? He had to have help.
4: Yeah. Right.
2: He had people around him that
3: Are
2: were telling
3: Are you kidding
2: him,
3: me?
2: No, they'd go, okay, I believe he had a number system. It was like 1 through 5 or something. He had to stay 3, so if he would jog one way or the other, they would tell him. Then he had cars in front and back like a...
6: Right. One guy was yelling, turn. The other guy was yelling, keep going. His wife was yelling, I'm divorcing you.
4: I think he could see through his blindfold.
3: It was a wild scene.
2: No, and then
4: he could see through his blindfold.
2: No, this is, they have people from Guinness checking all that stuff.
3: Rush calls this the impossible mile. He ran it this time.
2: You know why he does this?
3: Top said it won't shut up. 7 minutes, 54 seconds, and 20.
4: Just let him finish.
3: He wrote on his website, no one has ever been able to complete a mile juggling blindfolded before, but Guinness set the minimum mark to beat 8 minutes, 35 seconds to recognize it as a world record. According to Rush, he's broke 130 Guinness World Records. I'm doing this because Tom won't jump in. Rush said he dropped the ball 4 times, ending up with 10 total drops, and said he struggled to accept. Do people hand him balls again when they drop the balls?
6: Is he still running?
3: I say let him find the balls. Good luck, pal.
6: If he drops the ball, you have to start all over.
4: Yeah.
2: No, you're allowed to.
3: He dropped the ball 4 times, ending up with 10 total drops.
6: Well, that's not winning.
4: How does that work?
3: Wait a minute.
4: If you drop the ball 4 times.
3: Ending up with 10 total. Who the hell wrote this?
6: Maybe he dropped 2 balls four times.
2: You don't just drop one.
6: And 1 ball twice.
3: He had 2 runners on either side to help guide him in video time.
4: This is ridiculous.
2: That's great.
6: So no, what was he doing it for, Tom?
2: Well, first of all, he's doing it to promote education. Mm-hmm. He's got his own website. This guy's got more than 100 Guinness records. Uh-huh. And I think it's really fun.
6: And do we know what education he's promoting? I mean, he could be behind new math. Right. Pushing that.
3: I say we go Asian. I say we go any sort of Asian dialect. That's
2: and he's what a I think he's a teacher, right? So yes. He's also going to get the Guinness record for the most days missed school when the kids get a substitute. And I'm not sure what he does, but let's see him try this on a freeway. Then we're talking blindfold juggling. And, but I mean, he's got so many records, which is handy because this way. He probably doesn't have any wedding photos to put up.
4: I'm sure she's very supportive.
2: I'm sure.
6: There's no
2: Actually, his wife was in, remember the one where he was, his wife did one of them with him. I think they were, wasn't that the one where she, didn't he wrap her up in plastic in 30 seconds or something?
3: What is it, the Laura Palmer?
6: Wow.
3: World record?
6: Yeah, no kidding. The
4: Man.
6: Dexters, the Dexters, he won a Dexter for that.
2: No, remember that one? I think he wrapped her in saran wrap.
3: Here's what I'm going to do. See how long you can hold your breath.
2: Okay. It's a record. Okay, now coming up, we're going to be, coming up next, I think. If you guys,
3: I've got another sports story.
2: I know. Okay, just hang on. Are we going to all sing Duke's song?
4: What are we singing?
2: Well, that's the thing. You have to make up your own.
4: We don't know the song. How can we sing if we don't know
2: the song?
4: We have
2: to make up some words.
4: All right. I don't know the melody.
6: Well, we'll do it. It will not be good, but we will do it.
3: Yes. It will be unlistenable, but we'll do it.
2: Yeah. How about this? What if I have Duke give you a preview now?
4: Okay.
2: And that way you can figure out your part. Can you just do a little bit, Duke?
7: Sure, yeah, we'll do a verse and Chris can get it.
2: Okay. Take notes, Christy.
4: I am.

0: Thank you, Duke.
1: Very nice.
0: When he can, now, can you remember the verse? Can you construct
1: No,
0: something?
1: I can't construct a verse.
0: You kind of do a little rap in there.
2: Rabba-da-da-da-do.
0: You could say,
2: rip bop be da da do.
1: Oh, I like that. Scat. We just get to scat?
2: Oh, the band loves it.
0: You can do whatever you want.
3: Josh is killing the band.
4: We're on it. We're winning.
1: We all know Christy sings show dives. I'm not singing.
4: You don't have to sing. You can talk, you know, talk with
0: Do you want me to write one for you?
1: Yeah, that'll be great. Pat, write me one.
0: I've already got a good line for you.
5: Why don't you do one?
1: Why don't you just write them for all of us and tell us what to say?
5: Why don't you do one or three or nine or whatever you want to do?
0: Whatever you want to do one.
2: Just remember it goes ribba daddle do one. Drop a dip a day. Dip bong dip a do.
3: If you get lost.
2: Yeah. I'll be here to help.
0: I'm ready. So it's scuba baba ba do.
2: Rockety. Rips on zipper to do.
3: Bang! I got a shoe, my back hobble.
2: And like wake,
5: hook. That's it. Yeah.
3: The keyboard player fell.
5: Wait a minute. He can't even scat. Did you see what he was doing?
0: I will change the lyrics here, and I'll write a verse about you.
2: Oh, okay. Oh, all right.
1: Have you been writing a verse while we were...
0: I just thought of one funny joke. I'm writing it down right
2: What's going to rhyme with scat, I wonder?
1: Yeah. No.
2: My pants, I shat.
5: Look at my hat. It's covered in scat.
2: Yeah, well, I think we're missing the obvious here. Fat.
6: Bob and Tom.
7: For your information, these are two of the worst kids I have ever encountered in my life, and I work the state fair.
6: We were stupid before stupid was cool. Ladies and gentlemen, Bob and Tom.
2: I like that you have a six-year-old L.A. kid, daughter.
8: She's not, you know, a debutante. I make fun of her that way.
2: She doesn't come home and say, so what do you think of the Paramount Warner Brothers merger?
8: She's like, I think I'm going to make up pretty good with this deal. I'll be honest. I got in early, all right? Well, you know, I got Ellison on the horn. And, yeah. But she still has a great sense of self. Hey, Rose, you know the world's a better place with you in it. She's like, I know.
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0: Now, Mike, we don't really know much about you.
10: I think my favorite show right now is The Osbournes on MTV. I feel that's the greatest. Because I was always a big Ozzy fan, like back in the day or whatever.
0: Black Sabbath?
10: Sure, yeah, all the Sabbath albums. But then the show comes out and you see him, you know, and he's, you know, shuffling around and yelling at his kids just like every other dad, you know. Well, it's a little different, you know.
11: Listen, man, Jack, you got to get the trash on the curb by 9 in the morning, man. You'll just sit there, you know, next time, you know, the trash people come around. I can't have trash sitting around. He's yelling about trash, man. I can't deal with this, you know.
12: He's the Prince of Darkness.
11: I know, yeah. I spent all day cutting out these coupons, man. I'm not spending $5 on, you know, freaking grape nuts, you know.
0: State of California. Is apparently they're in the process, I guess, of banning the Mylar balloons, they're called. Yes. The small ones.
12: The silver ones.
1: Passed in the Senate, it's on its way.
0: Because apparently these balloons cause massive power outages. I can see it's an important, serious business.
12: Mm-hmm.
0: But in the course of learning about this, we found out there actually is a group called the Balloon Council.
12: Yeah.
0: This is someone's job, someone's life. They have to take it seriously. I'm sure there are a lot of issues with balloons.
12: Oh, I'm sure.
0: Nothing to laugh at.
12: Oh, yeah.
0: It's a serious organization.
12: Oh, absolutely.
0: Dear Bob and Tom, writes Gary. I want to know what every other American wants to know. What is the Balloon Council doing about inflation?
1: Oh.
3: Ladies and gentlemen.
0: Gary. Thank you for your letter. We have also a Matt Fulcher on here.
13: Yeah.
0: And Matt, what do you do for fun? What do you
13: skateboard. I like to go in a liquor store. Which sounds fun, right?
0: Mm-hmm.
13: And I'll get like a miniature vodka, like this big. And when I'm handing the guy the money, I'll be like, yo, I'm getting messed up tonight. You got paid about this, bitch. Something fun to do. If you want to.
12: Yeah. Oh, yeah.
5: You know, I haven't done that, but I'm doing it tonight.
12: Oh, yeah.
5: Damn,
13: do it tonight.
5: Doing it.
13: It's Friday, man.
12: That's right.
0: 747, flying both at New York to Seattle, and all of the toilets on the plane stopped working. I think the funniest part is...
1: Okay, first of all, they've only gone 3 hours. I'm sure you can hold it for 3 hours, can't you?
0: You have children, don't you?
5: Christy,
8: we're all full-grown adults.
1: Yeah.
8: You're Barbie size. We're going to the bathroom every hour, every half hour, a lot. You
14: little Josh has had a double dose of that in-flight chili meal.
8: Of course.
2: Oh, all right. Did you hear this? First off, you can see when I take a flight.
15: Here's one of the fattest things I've ever
2: Tom
15: done.
2: Assumes I would order the chili as if that were ever an option.
8: However,
2: and he said a double dose, meaning I requested seconds.
14: That's the voice of Chris Porter. I knew he'd weigh in with something important. Chris Porter, comedian. Now, do you get back to Kansas City often? Or are you?
16: I get back to Kansas City. I was back last April for a wedding. Okay. For a bunch of weird experiences, I become friends with Justin Verlander. He's a pitcher for the Houston Astros.
2: Yeah.
16: At the time, he was pitching for the Tigers. Aaron Town playing the Royals, but they had a night off, so he and I went out and had a couple of drinks. And he said, no, watch as he calls the waiter over. He goes, who's that chick? And he goes, well, I don't know who the chick is, but everyone at that table is Mumford & Sons. He sends them a bottle. They come over. Turns out it's not Mumford & Sons. It's just Ann Sons. Oh. Mumford wasn't there. I don't know where he was. I assume he was back at the hotel writing a song that at some point goes,
17: Are the stars out tonight? I don't care if it's cloudy or bright, because I'm blind.
18: Jeez. 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Essential Morning Radio. 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
19: Bob and Tom. If God didn't want you to listen, he wouldn't have given you ears.
20: There's Willie Griswold. I'm Chick McGee at the DoorDash Sports Desk, and the smell of meatballs hang heavy in the air. Man, it smells
14: very
20: good.
14: Nice. We're doing a special pasta testing thing today, and several people have already eaten their pasta.
1: No, nobody's had pasta. We've had meatballs.
15: We had meatballs.
14: No.
1: Yep.
14: Oh, okay.
1: We're not allowed to have the pasta.
20: We're not comparing meatballs. Did you see the size? Oh, my gosh. It's so good.
14: They look delicious.
21: By the way, Josh,
1: I could never eat a whole one.
21: Christy, this morning I told Josh that I'm quitting dairy. I made it about 8.5 hours. Doing great. So things are good.
20: Good start. Progress. Yes.
2: Lean into it. Lean into the diet.
14: Oh, get some nice butter. That's good stuff. Okay, where was I? Oh, we were
1: everything in moderation.
14: We're getting ready for our pasta exam, if you will.
2: Experiment.
14: That's a better word. We're going to be experimenting with this new pasta that was just invented over the course of several years, a lot of research. It's called Cascatelli.
20: After increasing demand for a new pasta.
1: Yeah.
14: No, it's a great idea. And the idea is, it has, it's described here as a short pasta with a flat strip and ruffles that stick out at a 90-degree angle. They give it shape and texture and create a so-called sauce trough. Ruffles.
2: How about that?
20: Why didn't you say it had ruffles? That's my favorite chip.
21: Ruffles have ridges there, Chip.
1: Yeah, they do.
2: It kind of looks like a sea snail or something.
1: Yeah. Just found pasta shapes that I've never seen before. One of them, did you look at any of the pasta shapes?
14: It looks like a wedding's happening in our hallway. There are so many different pastas.
1: One of the pasta shapes was definitely designed by a man. That's all I'm going to say.
21: Is it a labial, if you will? Is it
1: very, very feminine looking?
20: It looks like,
1: It looks like a woman standing.
20: A nub.
1: Like this, with her legs like this, and just from here to here. am I right, Chick?
14: Vagini.
1: Yeah,
2: I think that's the Pusilli.
20: Think of that as a pasta.
2: That might be the twaddleini.
20: Yeah. It might be.
2: Was that too...
14: No, but thank you, Plutonia.
20: You know, and
1: I couldn't believe it.
20: And
1: when
20: you and
1: I are
20: worried about firing him. He's going to get doing it himself. Yeah, okay. It's amazing.
14: But this new pasta was designed. There's this guy does a podcast. His name is Dan Pashman, and it's very exciting. But this is a truly revolutionary new pasta. We're going to be working on trying it here in just a few minutes. In the meantime, why don't we grab something with Christy Lee at the news desk while we wait, because we're waiting for our chef.
1: Our chef is here. Everything's ready.
20: Everything's
1: we're
20: here.
1: Just getting
20: everything's ready.
1: Ready. Blindfolded.
2: Oh,
1: we're just...
2: here we are.
14: Okay, now we're ready. Okay, this is all set.
22: To explain real quickly, Tom, we're going to do a blind taste test with you.
14: Okay.
22: Since you said you could tell the difference.
14: No, I said there is a difference in pastas. Difference in pasta tastes. I've never tried this stuff.
22: All right. I'm going to blindfold you. Jess has put together four samples.
20: How about we not blindfold him? We just poke his eyes out. How about that?
4: Yeah. Let's do that.
20: How about that? Let's do that.
21: Come here, Pop.
7: Okay. No, it's my contention.
1: Oh, you're going to feed him, aren't you, Jess? This will be great. Oh, come on.
4: Feed him with your fingers.
1: Yeah, feed him, Jess.
4: Oh, jeez. All right.
20: Oh, look at this.
4: Now, we didn't have a blindfold, so Tom is using one
20: underwear.
4: Of my tube socks.
20: Yeah, we just told him now after being wrapped around his
4: look
20: head.
4: Look at it over his nose.
20: Hey, that looks good.
4: You look like a cyclops.
20: That looks real good.
7: Wait a minute. Can you hear me? Where's the microphone?
4: Yes, we can hear
21: you.
4: Can you hear me?
20: Can you hear me?
4: He thinks being blindfolded. Yeah.
21: You're also wearing headphones. You know that you can hear you.
7: No, but the headphones. Oh, I see. It's because the things are over my ears.
4: Over your ears, yeah. Look at how vulnerable he is right now.
7: Where's my volume control? There. Okay, now I can hear
4: walk up and unzip and hoagie thump him right in the forehead.
20: Oh, yeah.
7: Okay, is my mic at the right level?
20: Okay, now Jess is coming over to feed you now.
1: No, Josh is going to do it.
20: Shut up! Jesus, will you shut up?
7: I don't want his body odor to affect the taste of my pasta.
21: Okay, so they're walking over, the person feeding you.
7: Now, is the pasta in sauce or is it plain?
21: It's in sauce.
7: Okay.
21: It's tossed.
1: Marinara. Here.
7: Okay.
1: Jess will talk.
21: Here we go. Noodle coming.
15: Oh, God. Noodle coming. Do you know what number that was that you just gave him? Okay, two.
7: El dente, quite tasty.
15: Yeah.
4: Kind of a little crisp.
20: Well, what you're tasting probably is some of the sauce, I would think.
15: Yeah, but also I did cook it al dente for travel time.
7: Oh, okay. That's very nice. Nice little chewiness. Okay, I'm right.
4: Josh, do the plain. Josh, do the plain.
20: Shove it in his mouth.
7: This one a little bit less al dente.
15: Okay.
7: Very good, though.
21: Okay.
7: Okay.
21: Why are you sticking your tongue out?
7: Good Lord. Because he shoved the last one on my lip.
21: You look like Gene Simmons.
20: Ladies and gentlemen, look ahead about 10 years. This is Tom at the home. Don't shove me in my mouth!
21: Oh, no.
20: Stop it!
4: Here comes the airplane.
7: They're all very good.
21: It'll be a long day for Sam.
7: Okay.
15: Here goes.
7: Jeez.
15: Really?
7: Home run, this one.
15: Really?
7: Mm-hmm.
21: Number four is the home run?
15: Well, it's actually the way they were, yes, but the way he ate them, yeah, that would be number four. Do you want to know what it is?
7: Sure.
15: That's the pasta. That's the one that they say is the best. That's the new one.
4: Oh, no.
21: I hate that.
15: Cascatelli.
1: Come on.
15: Yeah.
1: Well,
4: ladies and gentlemen.
20: So
7: I'll
20: you
7: take
20: could
7: my
20: tell.
7: Gold medal now.
20: You could tell.
7: Absolutely.
20: Son of a
4: he
20: gun.
4: Must have been. You can tell by looking at them that one.
7: It holds the, it really holds the sauce the in sauce. It. It's like a rough spoon. It was incredibly obvious to me.
4: And, I mean, just by sight, I could see, oh, my gosh, this has really got the sauce there.
7: Wow. You can really tell. And also, there are different levels of chewiness because of the thickness of the pasta. They're all delicious, by the way. And the sauce is very good, too, Jess. As usual, Jess is a great cook.
4: She sure is.
1: Yes, she is.
7: We should always point that out. And now
1: did a lot of work for this.
7: Now I'm starving. I would like some meatballs.
4: Well, now I'll get you a plate of pasta that I hadn't sneezed on.
20: That's nice. Yeah.
7: Well, that was very good. That's really interesting. No, I want you guys to try it and see what you think.
4: All right.
7: But again, this guy spent a lot of time with his whole team creating this great pasta.
20: You picked it right out, though. That's amazing. I have to.
7: And I'd never had it before. It's called Cascatelli. It's not shaped like a casket, Christy.
4: No.
7: We had several vulgarisms.
1: Not talking anymore.
4: I'd like to try the cascatelli.
20: It's death pasta.
4: Here I'd also like to eat pescatelli.
21: There we go, man.
4: That's how with the fish in it, you meant.
20: That's how you do it. This? He loves her.
7: What can I do to make
20: Christy
7: this happen?
20: Tell Tammy
4: whatever it takes.
1: I think she knows. Does she know?
4: Yeah, I don't think she cares.
21: Oh. Well, I think we have to. It's not her. I think we have to pay off her husband to not
1: well,
21: eat Josh
1: that.
21: Up afterwards.
1: Yeah.
4: I just don't think she likes chubbers.
20: She's talked about this on stage. She used to be addicted to porn, right? Remember that?
1: Oh, yeah.
4: See, she's a woman after my heart.
20: There you go.
7: Wow, she's got everything you need.
20: Yeah.
1: She's Italian. She's
20: there. It is
1: a porn lover.
7: She's still gonna talk.
4: I like when she talks.
20: Is that right? Look, she knows I'm joking.
7: Chick and I are having our own little meeting.
21: Evil, evil people. You both are.
7: I'm so sorry. That pasta is so good. Again, if you want to find out more about it, it's...
20: I am stunned. I'm corrected.
7: Cascatelli. It was these guys or ladies, whoever part of this team, they designed this stuff to hold the sauce. It's spectacular.
21: Can I get mad about this? You said there was a constant in the sauce we're using. It doesn't matter because you could still tell which pasta was with based on mouthfeel.
1: Yes, exactly, because you knew there was ridges on it.
21: Exactly. Mm. If we really want a constant on this, we need to chop up all the other pastas, make them equal bite size.
2: You know, really, yeah.
21: I'm sorry, you're making a mockery of the scientific method, and I'm not going to sit here for it.
4: Let's not forget that Tom's original contention was it does not matter what the shape of the pasta is, all pasta taste different, and that's not the case.
7: No, the shape of the pasta is part of what makes it taste different.
4: A lasagna noodle
7: tastes different than spaghetti or I'm not gonna argue.
4: Pretzel shaped like a circle tastes the same as a pretzel stick. Yes. Tastes the same as a pretzel chip.
7: A pretzel that's 3 inches thick does not taste the same as one that's a millimeter thick. I could show you the hundreds.
5: I think we're missing the fact that I have a lovely picture of Tom on my Instagram blindfolded.
4: He looks like a cyclops because of the design on
5: the eye. Yeah. Look for that on the Chick McGee Instagram.
7: Oh, okay, we'll get that. Well, in the meantime, let's move forward in the world of news with Christy Lee. What have you got?
1: Well, we don't have the world's best pasta in the news, but we do have the world's best cheese for 2021.
4: Oh, it ain't American.
1: It's not American.
7: Last year was from Wisconsin. That was a real big deal.
4: Oh, that's right.
1: A soft goat cheese from Spain has been crowned as the world's best cheese.
5: They keep it in a sock?
4: Soft.
1: Soft.
4: Oh! Not sock said, goat cheese.
5: I thought you said sock.
7: Yeah,
5: goat
7: sock cheese,
5: cheese
7: is something you'd experience.
5: Sock cheese.
7: That's rough.
1: According to CNN, this year's winner of the World Cheese Awards is called Olavidia, from an artisan cheesemaker using the commercial name Queso y Besos. Cheeses, which apparently is cheeses and kisses.
21: Yeah, right?
1: Yeah, very good.
5: Queso y Beso.
1: The cheese received 103 votes to beat the second place finisher, a soft cheese from France's Fromagerie Berhaut, washed with the spirit of Marc de Bouillon, which had been ahead until the very last minute. British judge Jason Hines said the Spanish goat cheese had a rich, seductive, creamy texture.
4: How about that?
1: And a flavor that was round and warm. Hmm. He added, quote, I just wanted to go to bed with it.
5: Oh.
21: All right.
7: What a weirdo.
4: You freak.
21: Yeah, get this guy out of the...
4: cheese humper.
21: Get this guy out of the fromagerie quick.
4: Yeah. I bet if you go to bed with cheese, you want to go to bed with Swiss.
7: Of course. Yeah.
5: Yeah. Or actually. Yeah. Why is that, Josh?
4: Holes.
5: Yeah.
7: Have they ever tried the queso from Costco? It's very good. It's hard to beat queso.
5: In Costco?
7: Anywhere.
4: Costco queso is...
5: Costco queso?
4: Yeah.
7: Costco. Unquestionably, the,
4: yeah.
7: The Costco queen queso. Of
4: queso. You guys ever tried that Apache cheese? It's real good. Co-cheese?
21: What's it called?

0: Potatoes grown in simulated Martian soil.
1: This is how it starts, people.
2: Simulated.
0: The company said the tomatoes used in the Mars Edition ketchup were grown by recreating similar soil, temperature, and water conditions on Earth to those found on Mars.
3: Yep. Fake.
1: That's not Martian.
0: A 14-person astrobiology team at
3: Overpaid.
4: 14 people. Have you tried my ketchup?
0: At the Aldrin Space Institute at Florida Tech, successfully yielded the tomatoes from the brand's proprietary seeds, while bottles of Heinz tomato ketchup Mars Edition, spelled M-A-R-Z, by the way,
1: will not
0: be available for purchase. A batch has been unveiled at Heinz headquarters.
1: Terrific.
0: Yeah, then why are we talking?
1: Hey, we got new ketchup that nobody can eat.
0: Right.
3: If I want weird ketchup, I'll get Del Monte or Hunt's.
2: How big is Heinz? Well, we put 14 people on a ketchup we're not selling. What do you think of that?
3: Remember the debacle with the green ketchup?
1: Yes.
5: I love that. I think they had that stuff.
2: Didn't they have blue ketchup and purple?
3: Yeah, that did not work. Yeah.
5: There was green ketchup and there was blue mustard. And I was a kid, it blew my mind.
0: Ugh.
3: I don't think it was a success.
1: No, people couldn't wrap their heads around it.
3: But I'm a very loyal Heinz ketchup person.
1: Gotcha.
3: It's
1: yeah.
3: delightful.
5: My older brother, Sam, uses this weird organic ketchup. I was furious.
1: They're a lot of good ketchup.
3: So delicious, though.
5: We're eating burgers. It's the organic thing, though. I don't want it to be fancy.
1: Yeah. You don't like your fancy catsup?
5: Yes, I don't want the fancy.
3: No, the catsup, that bugs me.
6: How did that start?
3: Catsup. What is like P. Diddy? It's got five different names. Hey, Sean, what's your name, for God's sake? Puff Daddy, P. Diddy, catsup.
2: Hey, what is he using now? Is
5: Diddy?
2: It Sean? Oh, it's Diddy?
5: He's been Diddy for like a decade. Diddy.
3: He's been irrelevant for longer than that.
1: Am I the only one that laughs when they see Hunts on the...
3: No.
1: I laugh every time.
3: I can't walk by those shiitake mushrooms. My vision transposes a couple of them.
1: Hey, honey, do we need a can of Hunts?
3: I can't stand it. Do we need a cake made of shiitake mushrooms? I'm so sorry.
6: It's called sheet cake.
5: Okay. There he is.
1: Oh, I love a sheet cake.
0: I know you do.
1: It's a sheet of cake.
3: Now, we were talking about this list of alternative cuss words. Some of these you just never hear anymore.
1: Yeah? What do you got over there?
3: Consarnet.
1: Who are we? Yosemite Sam?
0: That's something my great-grandpa would say. Consarnet.
3: Or dadgummit.
1: Oh, dude. Oh, yeah. This is like from the Louis L'Amour cuss word book.
3: Or fooey.
1: Oh, yeah. Oh, yeah.
3: What is fooey short for?
2: Fooey.
3: Is that just an F word variation?
0: Maybe.
1: Fooey. Don't they say that in Hong Kong?
0: That's what I was calling Hong Kong fooey.
3: Wasn't that a now withdrawn cartoon?
6: Yeah.
3: Due to its staggering inappropriateness.
2: Hong Kong fooey.
3: And if you hear someone say this, Christy, jeepers. What is this, Little Orphan Annie?
1: Yeah,
0: I've said that
1: I think
0: before.
1: Velma's the only one who
0: I've
1: says
0: said
1: that.
0: I said jeepers.
2: You're out. Jeepers.
1: Well, you're kind of like Velma.
2: You're out on one of the first dates, and he says, fooey, I forgot my wallet.
3: Yeah.
2: You get up and leave, right?
1: I think so.
2: Yeah.
0: Well, you think.
1: My mom
0: says
1: dag nabbit a lot.
3: Really?
1: Yeah.
2: Hmm.
1: Dag nabbit.
3: Now, is this regional, the term nerds?
0: Nerds.
2: I said nerds a lot in high school.
0: I plainly remember
2: that. Nerds. Yeah.
0: What does it mean?
2: It's just nuts. Kind of a variation of nuts.
6: Nerds.
2: Nerds.
3: Okay. And then cripes.
2: Cripes.
1: Yeah.
2: Yep. I've heard cripes.
3: Okay. That's gone away to a degree. And then I can't stand this one. Oh, God. It's in some TV show. My daughters never stop. Mylanta.
2: Mylanta.
0: Oh, Mylanta. I don't know that one either.
1: Yeah.
6: Fuller House.
1: That was a medicine, right?
0: Yeah.
3: Still is, yeah.
0: Mylanta? Isn't it like a laxative or something?
3: I think it's a heartburn medication.
0: Oh.
1: My dad used to say smooth move X-lax a lot.
3: Oh, yeah, that's a classic.
5: Did he say it to you?
1: Yeah, if somebody ever drops something, really, smooth move X-lax.
2: Okay. Was he the one when he shopped at a frame store? Didn't he?
1: That was my ex-girlfriend's dad.
2: Oh, okay. What did he say?
1: If there was ever, we were in a store and he was near toilet seats, he would hold one up and go, do you think your mom's picture would look good in this frame?
3: It's classic.
1: I would be screaming with laughter, and the family would get mad at me because they'd heard it 1,000 times. They're like, please don't encourage.
7: Bob and Tom. 24/7.
0: Oh, yeah. Yeah.
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4: Einstein.
5: Freud.
6: Churchill.
5: Lindbergh.
4: FDR.
7: Kennedy.

saw my first Playboy back in 1973. I really loved the interviews and the crack photography. I was leafing through the pages and my heart began to

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1: Well, no, but I found the hair on the centerfold.
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4: Hello.
3: Before we get back to the guys, well, I'll tell you what. Why don't you do something, and then I'll squeeze in this special request.
5: We've done some radio commercials because we're not making any money at this. So we might as well try and not make money at something else.
4: Sure, why not?
5: And this, very briefly, because this was the first commercial we ever wrote. This was written because Storm and his girlfriend one day were on the internet on the Fresh Step Kitty Litter website.
4: Right.
5: And they found a contest where you could write a jingle for Fresh Step Kitty Litter.
4: A $5,000 prize. It just had to be 15 seconds long. It had to mention the product and had to demonstrate the fun and magic of cats.
5: And we thought we would just bang this out in 5 minutes and we'd be good to go, $5,000 richer.
4: And
6: 4 hours later,
4: this is what you got.
7: Cats are fun and magical when you can't smell their poop. Fresh Step.
8: Did you win the $5,000?
6: We won.
4: They're here, aren't they?
6: Nothing.
5: But we figured out the problem.
8: What?
5: The problem was we had been writing commercials for companies that really already had them.
4: Mm-hmm.
5: Even though these guys were asking for one, roll with us on this bit. So we figured we'd be proactive and we'd write a commercial for a company that maybe doesn't even exist yet, but should.
3: And if they did, they certainly would want this.
5: Yes.
3: Okay, go ahead.
5: Here we go.
7: What goes stomp, stomp, stomp, stomp?
4: Whoops.
7: Crash.
4: Oof.
7: The Chick McGee Accidental Home Improvement Service.
3: Could you play that again?
6: We can play this all day.
3: Do that again. I want to hear that again.
7: What goes stomp, stomp, stomp, stomp?
4: Whoops.
7: Crash.
4: Oof.
7: The Chick McGee Accidental Home Improvement Service.
9: I see nothing funny about that.
3: I had no idea I was even setting that up. So you guys saw the website then.
5: We did.
9: Have you seen my bruise, by the way?
8: Oh, now what's it look like?
4: Oh, that's nasty. Oh, that's looking good.
5: It looks like nice? Looks like the Virgin Mary.
9: Yeah.
4: It does look like the Virgin Mary.
8: You may want to sell that to goldenpalace.com. Mm-hmm.
3: Mm-hmm. Well, we're going to have to remove
9: I'm
3: the leg.
9: I'm open for bid. Yeah.
3: Hey, honey, I lost 60 pounds. Really? I cut off my leg.
8: But I got $10,000 for it.
3: Well, that's nice. That's a nice. Do you have any other commercials?
5: Yeah, we have a few
6: couple
5: more.
6: Of quick ones.

0: Yeah, I believe that.
1: That's cute.
2: That's nice. Yeah. Well, the Cool Whip people might like that.
3: All right, here's one for sports lovers.
2: If they advertise in the Playboy Channel.
0: If they did.
1: Yeah. Or the Spice Channel.
3: Oh, here we go.
4: Sports, sports, sports. Lots of sports, sports, sports. And boobies once a year, Sports Illustrated.
2: Very nice.
5: And again, we can proactively use that if the SI folks choose not to use that. Uh-huh. We got another company in mind. Well, not even a company, but you can expand it to just concepts.
0: Okay.
1: Yes.
3: Here we go.
2: Go ahead.
4: Porn, porn, porn. Golf, smoke, porn. Beer, porn. Get married, beer, smoke, porn. It's Bob Kavoyan.
2: Could you do that one again, too?
3: All right, here we tape on there.
2: One more time.
3: Everybody.
4: Porn, porn, porn. Golf, smoke, porn. Beer, porn. Get married, beer, smoke, porn. It's Bob Kavoyan.
3: Hey!
5: Do we get that about right there, Bob?
0: Wow, this is great. I can't wait to hear Christie's and Tom.
2: I don't think you had beer in there enough, but I liked it. I think you left out the first.
0: That's all right.
3: To make more,
0: they got in an extra porn.
2: Could you
0: fine.
2: Play that again? I want to just, I got to write it down here. Go ahead.
3: Here
2: go
3: we
2: ahead.
3: Go.
2: I'm right. Go ahead.
3: Okay.
4: Porn, porn, porn. Golf, smoke, porn. Beer, porn. Get married, beer, smoke, porn. It's Bob Kavoyan.
0: There were two beers in there. That's all right.
2: Yeah, I recounted that.
5: Bear in mind, the commercial is only 12 seconds long. That's enough for two beers for Tom.
2: Wow, that
0: one for every inch.
1: That's, wow.
2: That is poetry.
5: Thank you.
2: When you can get that much meaning into 12 seconds, oh, so you yeah. guys, that's borderline.
1: How do you feel that your life can be wrapped up in 12 seconds?
2: Borderline genius.
0: I can't possibly do that. Morning, Bob and Tom show.
6: Well, hi, good morning. This is Ernie Fergler calling from Fergler's Hardware Store.
0: Hello,
2: hey, Ernie. How are you?
6: Oh, I'm fine. My golly, I'm listening to those gentlemen in your studio, Paul and Storm, and I'm thinking a Fergler's jingle would be nice to have.
0: Yes, it would.
6: Fergler's Hardware Store. I would love to hear a Fergler's Hardware Store jingle. I wonder if they could. You got anything, fellas, off the top of your head, impromptu?
3: What rhymes with Fergler's?
0: Burglars.
7: Burglars.
6: Yeah, we have a saying. Remember, you know, how the hell does that go anyway, fellas?
0: You'll make out like a burglar
1: when you shop at Fergler's.
6: Shop at Fergler's. Yes. It's always a good one. But, Chick, the main reason I was calling the boys back in Screen Doors, Matt and Jason, said that we have something in stock that might help you out. They heard about your little accident in the ceiling. Now, I don't know anything about it exactly, but they've said that you had a little spill.
7: Yes.
6: Went through the ceiling and landed on the joist, from what I understand.
7: Yep.
6: They've handed to me, it must be a Spanish product, south of the border. I don't know exactly how to pronounce it, but do you have any cajones at your at your home?
0: Cajones?
7: Cajones. I think the J is spelled like pronounced like an H.
6: Cajones. Cajones. Do you have any of those?
0: Yes, but they're way up inside of them right now.
7: Barely, they're
6: up inside. I don't understand. I'm going to have to talk to the fellas. Okay, nice
0: Bye.
6: Talking to you. Paul
0: Bye,
6: and Storm,
0: Ernie.
6: If you think of something, give me a call.
5: We'll work
6: at
5: on
6: the
5: something.
6: Hardware store, please.
5: Sure thing. Thanks,
6: I'm
5: Ernie.
6: I'm Ernie Fergler. I'm the owner and manager. Thanks.
0: Bye, Ernie.
6: Bye now.
2: Thank you very much, Ernie. Paul and Storm with us in the studio. Here's a... we've been... talking a lot about the Kong ball for dogs lately.
1: Yep.
2: Dear Bob and Tom, my vet suggested putting toothpaste in a Kong ball.
0: Ooh.
2: Let the dog brush his or her own teeth.
0: Doesn't that like sting their mouth?
2: Yeah. I think they actually make special dog toothpaste.
0: I'm sure they do, but human toothpaste.
7: And you know what?
2: Ask your vet before you try that.
7: It is. I think I've seen this, or maybe I dreamt it. I don't know, but I'm pretty sure I think it's liver-flavored toothpaste.
1: No.
0: What?
2: Wow.
7: I'm just telling you. I think I saw
1: that.
7: This
1: will give you great breath, won't it?
2: Must,
0: yeah.
2: That must
0: wow,
2: be.
0: Wow, that's wonderful.
2: That must be a treat.
0: Good boy.
5: As a musician, I can say that it really doesn't taste like liver.
0: Hey, yeah, times are tough, aren't they?
8: You know what would be good, man? Get some of that liver toothpaste and put it on a cracker,
0: put it on some, with some onions.
8: It's cheap.
2: Mm. Okay, well, so there, I'll have to check on that.
0: Have you ever gotten toothpaste in your eye?
1: Ooh. No.
5: My aim is usually better than that.
0: Well, no, you know.
2: Beer, porn, toothpaste in the eye, beer, porn.
0: Did
7: you ever get a beaver in your eye?
0: I've had it. You know what? I don't mind it.
7: Oh, man, you got
0: it. But you get toothpaste in your eye. No, I was putting it on the brush, and when I, you know what, you end at the bottom, it flipped up, and a little bit of toothpaste went flying in my eye. It stings to high heaven.
7: You have the shakes that bad, you need...
2: Now, was that toothpaste your preparation H?
7: Embrace alcohol.
0: I don't put toothpaste or a preparation H on a toothbrush.
1: No,
0: that'd be
1: crazy.
2: Well, have you seen?
7: I bet somebody in this room has done that. Uh-huh.
2: Have you seen the? There's a photograph shows a guy putting preparation H on a toothbrush, and it's the headline is "The Importance of Learning English."
7: Wow,
2: just a little lesson.
9: You don't say.
2: Lesson
9: warned.
10: I'm warning you. Don't do that.
9: There's laughter ahead.
7: I should be having a better time if this is a park.
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13: All day, every day.
7: Yeah. Rick Schrader is our guest, and Rick is on his, well, frankly, you're on your second marriage. I don't know if I should bring this up.
14: Yes, I am. Maybe men and women living together is just too much anyway. I think, you know, it's just too much pressure. I think men and women should live around the corner from each other. Much better let you call each other up every morning. Hello, you being a jerk? Yes, I am. Click, right? That's you. Go to a movie, you know, instead of getting up every morning and spinning the big pain wheel. Today's mind game, vague remarks about your failures at work.
2: Stocky Economopoulos is our guest.
15: A Maryland burglar broke into a house, robbed a couple at gunpoint, and then forced them to play their piano so he could sing along. He was arrested for armed robbery, wanton endangerment, and aggravated karaoke. Jennifer Love Hewitt says she actually enjoys looking at her breasts on the internet. Huh. Well, then I should call her. Apparently we have a lot in common.
0: Apparently.
15: The National Museum of the Native American Indian is open in Washington, D.C. Unfortunately, they now have to move it to Oklahoma to make room for the Christopher Columbus Museum.
2: We're talking with comedian Rick Schrader.
14: I'm a stepfather, too, which I've been for a few years now. And if you're not a step-parent, you know, you don't realize the warmth and rewards that you get for the warm, loving feeling. And it's, I hate you. Okay, here's some more money. You know, you're not like my real dad. You know, that's right. You can find me. You know, track down your real deadbeat dad and have him pay for these Barbie accessories. You know,
2: first of all, our guest in the studio, comedian Evan Davis. But you live in L.A., so you got to have a car.
16: Mm-hmm. You got to have something big. I don't think that's right, man. Housewives driving expeditions. I don't think you should be able to. You should be allowed to drive something that big unless you're really going on an expedition. Like if you're picking up See's candy in a shower curtain, that's not an expedition.
7: No,
16: that's an errand.
7: Yeah,
16: you should have to take the Ford back in a second. I think they should have eye tests at the optometrist for like drivers. Like instead of reading letters off a card, they should have you cover one eye. It's like is that a roof rack or a cop car?
2: With us in the studio, comedian Kostaki Economopoulos. Now we talked a little bit about your love life. What's happening with it again?
17: I've got a girlfriend. She's great. Mm-hmm. We're knocking around and having a good time. And
0: so you have no children.
17: Right? I have no children. Mm-hmm. Here's the first sign of me getting old. All right. Here's the first sign of me as an old guy. I give my girlfriend a really good back massage, like 40 minutes. That's my turn. I lay down. She just barely starts to rub my back. This is true. And she reaches down and, and says, "Are you sure you want me to rub your back?" And I said, "Yes." Like, what?
7: True enough.
0: Oh, my God.
17: What am I, 100?
18: Can I just say that I really love doing this program?
0: Oh, thank you.
18: You know, as a comedian, this is like such a fun, it's actually entertaining and fun to do it, you know? And as a comedian, you do a lot of shows. And, you know, like I did a radio program a few weeks ago, and they introduced me as the bad boy of comedy.
0: Mm-hmm.
18: I never said I was the bad boy of anything, nor do I want to be introduced as such.
0: Mm-hmm.
18: Where'd they get only them? In comedy do you ever hear that. You never hear that in other professions. You never hear, he's the bad boy of gynecology.
0: see the
18: guy putting on his gloves with his fingers cut off?
0: Had his finger in a dike.
2: also joining us in the studio, comedian John Bizarre.
9: Well, I find that now that I need a woman, I mean, integrity, strength of character, honesty, but really the most important thing, got to have a big ass. I need. I may be outside the pale on this one, judging by all the magazine covers I see, but I'm done with these ectoskeletal, wafer-thin, rice-cake-chomping chicks with the Ally McBeal arms and those heroin-looking legs. Yeah. Even the three little pigs knew you don't build something out of sticks if you're going to spend any time inside.
11: Long time listener.
19: Wait a minute. You aren't Mr. Obvious.
11: How about being a first time watcher?
19: I mean, you're not as good as Mr. Obvious.
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2: Comedian, Dave, right Dugan, comedian David, David Dugan. Dave Dugan joins us in the studio.
18: Dugan. David Dugan.
20: My formal name.
21: You sound like a grand wizard. David Dugan, grand wizard.
2: Stop. You have a couple young children.
20: Couple young kids. Raising kids at that age is sort of like being hazed into a fraternity.
18: Yeah.
20: It was like a two-minute time period the other day when I changed a dirty diaper, grounded up fruit chews out of the carpet while chocolate milk was being spilled down my back. Geez, if I could de-pants myself, I'd be a Fidel right now.
21: Well, it was worth the wait. For one level. Yeah, darn right.
18: Thanks for coming in.
20: Are we out of time?
21: We're out of time now, dude.
9: You get two or three marshmallows crammed in your butt, you'd be a Fiji.
18: Yeah, that's right.
21: They're all Fijis.
2: Yeah, they did the thing with the big ice block and the marshmallows. Dave Dugan is our guest. What were you saying there, Dave?
20: I've regained my sight after a couple days ago. I did the, I don't know if you guys did it, but I tried to look at Venus. Did you already talk about
18: No. Well, we knew it happened. You were warned.
22: Stare at the sun without eye protection.
20: I read the directions specifically in the paper the day before and what time it was going to, you know, be, and it showed a dot in front of the sun, what I would see.
22: Right.
20: There were no instructions about the usual, you know, make a cardboard box and put some damn hole in it or something. And so don't they usually always say that? If
22: when you're looking at an eclipse, sure.
21: Yeah. Sure.
18: So this time you thought you were in the clear. Uh-huh.
20: So I thought I was in the clear.
18: Uh-huh.
20: Ruined my day. Got dizzy and thought I was being punked. Somebody make this up, like, look at Venus. Yeah, I look up there and...
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2: This is the Bob and Tom Show.
18: Hello.
2: Thanks for joining us with us in the studio. All the way from Canada, it's comedian Ryan Belville, now a Los Angelino. Is your wife an American citizen?
23: She's a Canadian. I got a foreign bride.
2: Wow. Mm.
23: Yeah.
2: You got to vote in the United States.
23: I did. Yes.
2: So is one of your parents American?
23: My mother decided to take a little trip up to Canada.
2: Yeah.
23: During the Vietnam War. That's when she was up there. She's like, she had a boyfriend at the time, and he ran up there, and it turned out he's a bit of a knob, and she left him and met my dad.
18: Mm.
23: But she just decided she loved Canada. She's a syrup lover.
2: Okay.
23: And has been up there ever since. And hasn't turned around. So, I mean, I'm the first generation Canadian.
18: Is that right?
23: Yeah. Mm-hmm. So I decided I'd come back and enjoy my American heritage.
2: Okay, that's fine.
23: That was my thing.
2: And then but your wife is also Canadian.
23: She's Canadian. It's like I'm an enigma of like citizenship. You can't really tell.
2: I see.
23: I don't even throw out the A's very often.
18: A?
23: In case you've noticed. See?
18: I know. I've noticed that.
23: People, every
18: house?
23: Time.
18: How do you say? House. Okay, good.
23: House.
18: Not house. No, house. Goose.
23: House.
18: Goose.
23: Not house.
18: Goose.
23: That's the thing. When people say you're Canadian, they always come, like, people, strangers will just come up and just yell in your face, A? Which I find so strange, because, like, I live in L.A., and, like, people say, oh, you're Canadian? A? But never once, like, does anyone go, oh, you're Mexican. You're from Mexico. Arriba! No one does that, because they'll get punched in the neck.
18: That's right. Like, that's right.
23: It's just, I've never seen that happen once.
2: Our guest is comedian Ryan Belville.
23: Mm-hmm. Yes.
2: And let's talk about your personal look.
23: Yes.
2: Last time you were here.
21: Your personal look.
22: What's wrong with you?
23: There's been changes.
2: Last time you were here, you looked a lot different.
23: I had long hair, a little hobbity. I was a little bit more hobbity looking.
2: Yeah.
23: I've grown up. Mm-hmm. I just turned 30 a couple weeks ago. Which
2: is that right?
23: I'm a young looking man.
2: You are.
23: But I was not the sexual panther you see before you now.
2: Mm-hmm.
23: I was a fat little kind of hobbit kid. This is how I look at 30, right? If I look like a hobbit at 30, then when I was 15 and I had a mullet on my I looked like somebody crossbred a Van Halen roadie and a Keebler elf, right? That was my look.
0: Yeah.
23: With my little mullet.
0: You changed that, though.
23: I did. Well, you get rid of the mullet was the worst part, because that's like a cape. It's like a little hair cape.
0: Yeah.
23: Right? Which is ironic, because it's like saying you're a superhero, but my only power was not seeing vaginas. Yeah. High school. I was not a cool kid at all.
0: Yes.
3: I have never seen.
23: Yeah, I was the fat little nerdy kid.
0: Uh-huh.
23: It was
2: like,
23: the
2: worst. Do you like the short hair look, Christy?
22: Do you think it's... Yeah.
0: It's easier to take care of.
2: Let me ask you this. Have you ever grown any facial hair? Do you have that ability?
23: I have about as much testosterone as an 8-year-old Dutch girl.
2: Mm. Okay.
23: So really? I know.
0: Wow.
23: Yeah, I know. It's mm-hmm. it's not the finest. Would anyone like some chocolate? That's me butching it up for you. Don't get scared.
4: Oh, that's right. You have a tattoo on your inner arm.
23: I do. Oh, it says, don't be prepared.
0: Don't be prepared.
2: Oh, wait, no, wait a second.
23: It's actually a birthmark.
2: No, can you show that? I don't know if they can see that.
0: What is be prepared.
2: Can you put your arm over?
0: Why?
2: I've got a couple questions.
23: Okay, all right.
2: First off, is that a hand-drawn font, or did you...
22: You don't like the font style,
2: No, I didn't say I didn't like it. I'm asking questions.
0: He was
2: questions.
0: Hoping it'd be something more in a Helvetica.
23: Yeah, a New Times Roman, perhaps. It was a...
2: Comic Sans.
23: You know what? I didn't actually pick out the font before, ironically. As a man who has Don't Be Prepared on the arm, uh-huh. I sort of just showed up and asked, mm-hmm. What you got?
2: Is that your only tattoo?
23: At the moment. Although I'm thinking, my wife tells me that if we ever have kids, I have to cross out don't or get make plans or something like that somewhere else so that kids, I can't be like, do your homework. And they're like, this is from a guy who has Don't Be Prepared on his arm. Right? So I have to combat.
0: Be prepared. Then, of course, you can put the scouts.
2: Now, it says, hold on.
23: Yeah, I'm sorry. Exactly.
2: So it's on the honor. It's on the inner side of your bicep. Kind of.
23: Yes.
2: I'm not, how do we describe that part of the body?
22: That's what it is.
0: That's the bicep.
2: So it's right below the armpit, and it says, don't be prepared, mm-hmm. in pretty big letters.
23: Yeah.
2: Probably an inch higher, more.
0: Mm-hmm.
2: And
0: mm-hmm.
2: can you explain why it says, is there an interesting story to this?
23: Well, actually, I started as a performer when I was 15. I snuck into this improvisational theater in Calgary, Alberta, called the Loose Moose Theater, and it's kind of a... It's like a second city size. It's quite a renowned place in Europe. And I snuck in when I was 15. They let me perform, and that sort of took off. But one of the main themes was don't be prepared, because if you make plans, then you lock yourself into one idea, and you don't open yourself up to all the comedic possibilities. So that was kind of the...
2: Chick.
23: Exactly.
3: There you go. This guy's preaching my language.
2: Chick, mm-hmm. this sounds like your sportscast.
23: It's just...
0: Wow.
4: Is that a shot?
0: That was a shot. I think it was.
2: Don't you wish the Chick were on TV news, and now we go to the sports of the Chick McGee. Chick, what's happening in sports? And you look and go, I don't know.
0: See him there. See him swatting at a butterfly.
3: You got stuff right here, mister.
2: You got a paper?
0: Mm-hmm.
3: look it up yourself. Stuff like that.
0: Yeah. Yeah, it's look it up yourself sports.
3: I have it right here.
2: You say to the main anchor, hey, what's wrong? Don't you have the internet?
4: You're Canadian, right?
0: Yeah, I am.
4: So have you heard the 2010 Vancouver Olympics controversy about the torch?
0: No. What's the...
4: Well, apparently, the 2010 Olympic torch that has been designed for Vancouver looks like a joint.
0: I'm sorry, what? According to...
4: According to the picture I'm looking at, I think it looks like a joint. It's composed of stainless steel, aluminum, and sheet molding. The torch designed to evoke snow, ice skiing, and skating. But to many, the meter-long white torch looks suspiciously like a marijuana joint, especially when lit.
0: Oh, my. Awesome. It really does. wow.
2: That's it?
4: Awesome. That's it.
0: It's real long.
4: It's awesome. Long. It looks like it's been twisted.
0: Don't they?
4: On one
0: don't they hold it upright though, or are they carrying this one sideways?
4: Well,
0: they're doing,
4: they put it horizontally. So
23: when they transfer it to the other carriers, do they always pass it on the left hand side? Hey now,
2: it's so sloppy looking. Why is that supposed to be artistic?
0: Oh, it's art, Tom.
4: As a matter of fact, they call it the Olympic toque, not the Olympic torch.
23: It's decriminalized. Up there
22: in Vancouver,
23: it's not legal. It's mm-hmm. not legalized. Like it's soft. Like so, you'll
4: soft,
23: see people,
4: very very soft.
23: You'll see people smoking it just on the street. You don't want to walk up to a cop and like blow it in their face and be like, "How's it going, pork chop?" That is gonna have a little bit of blowback.
0: Yeah, it's gonna be blowback on that. Yeah, I can do that. I think if you do that with a real cigarette, it's still same kind of result. Yeah.
3: I think you just go up and say, "How's it going, pork chop?" You're going to jail.
23: I'm a metric child myself.
0: Oh, yeah. Are you?
23: Well, it's you know.
2: I never bought in.
23: Well, I'm going to tell you, 6 centimeters sounds a lot bigger than 3 inches.
0: Yes, it does, but...
1: And what's with the coins? The queen on one side and a beaver on the other.
0: That's the last thing I want to see.
1: Yeah, yeah, that's right. Yikes.
23: That's right. You want to see the queen? The beaver? No, there you go.
1: They can't play heads or tails.
0: Yeah.
1: With
0: Prince Philip said that.
23: Yeah. No, Prince Philip said, put it back. I'm going to the club.
0: Wow. Oh, okay. Well,
20: I'm very confused now.
0: Yeah, that's our Canadian money chunk.
20: Yeah,
23: that's our Canadian money shtick for the day, folks.
20: I've always, in fact, I protested metric early on.
23: I just think, why not just call it like a pinch or a dash? It's like it's just so random that I don't 80 like
1: a
23: like,
1: dash.
23: I don't even know what water boils at in Fahrenheit.
22: We just did that. What was it?
23: What was it?
1: 212, isn't it?
23: 212. Yeah. 12?
0: Was it 212? I thought it was 280.
20: Unless you got a lot of salt.
1: Maybe.
0: 212.
23: Unless you get salt in there. Unless you get salt,
1: depends,
23: it changes everything.
20: Mm-hmm. Put a lot of salt in there.
22: What does it boil at in Celsius?
23: 100. Freezes at zero.
20: Oh, how convenient.
1: Well, that's cool. Yeah.
20: That makes it really easy for you, huh? Yeah.
23: This is what I'm saying. There's no thinking. Zero to 100. Bing, bang, boom. Metric. Check it out. It makes your penis sound bigger. That's all I'm saying. Hey, you have a bigger penis.
20: You know,
1: I've got a 44 in there.
0: How about that?
20: Larry the Cable Guy has his catchphrase. You know, get her done. Maybe you could be the metric comedian.
23: Yeah, that's right.
20: That sounds pretty exciting.
23: They'll be lining up in droves, which actually I think is an imperial measurement.
1: That and droves. With a Shaw, do a little George Bernard Shaw.
23: Yeah, that's right.
1: A little metric shtick.
0: Man, you're in. You got 45 minutes and you're done.
23: What's up with yards versus... Boo!
0: Meter. Meter.
23: <Yeah. laughs> They love that at comedy clubs. Hey, you guys want to talk about hectometers? Anybody? Huh? Oh,
21: what's the deal?
23: Well, what's the deal with kilojoules? I mean, 1,000 joules? I don't even know what 1 joule is. Boo. Boo.
21: What's the temperature in Kelvin?
23: In Canada, we don't say that.
20: Boo. Now, are you what other jobs did you have coming up? You said you've been an actor since you were 15.
23: Yeah,
20: you're at a normal
0: bar.
23: You know what? When I was 17, I started traveling and I was a street performer. Which is folks, stop for a second. I want to talk to you about centimeters.
1: Get the F away from me.
21: All right.

0: Many portions of the upcoming program have been pre-recorded, meaning they've already happened. And they're about to happen again. Huh. So where was it? Oh yeah. Ladies and gentlemen, we're glad to have you here. It's the Bob and Tom Show.
1: Our guest, Jackie Cation, is here. Hello, Jackie.
2: Woo! Here I am.
3: Nice seeing you, Jackie.
2: There she is. Socially arrived. How's it going, folks?
1: I don't know where I heard you, but you were talking about my sweet spot, which is odd television shows from New Zealand and England.
2: Oh, right.
1: The Brokenwood Mysteries. I love that show. It's from New Zealand, Josh.
2: The Kiwis? Yeah,
1: that's
2: it's a
1: right.
2: New Zealand murder mystery show.
1: Yep.
2: Have you seen the Australian one, Deadlock, like Loch Ness Monster?
1: I haven't seen Deadlock. I'm going to write
2: it down,
1: Australian,
2: though. Australian murder mystery, one murder through the entire season.
1: Oh.
2: And the murder's excellent. Actually, the mystery is fantastic. But Deadlock itself, the first season is set in Tasmania.
1: Oh, my gosh.
2: And it is the weirdest picture, if you will,
1: yeah,
2: a murder mystery show set in northern Florida.
1: Ah. Oh, okay.
2: Yeah. The craziest, my people, just uh-huh. By the, let's say, the dumbest Whitey Magoos in the wide world. And that's half the town. And then the other, so half the town are people who are just wandering around going, I'm going to sue you. My dad's going to beat up your dad. I'm going to sue you. And then the other half of the town is every kind of lesbian you've ever met. It is the weirdest. Weird. I watched the first three episodes were my mouth down.
1: Oh,
2: so the
1: my
2: first
1: gosh.
2: Season is Tasmania. The second season is even, it's set in Darwin, which means it's all of that and crocodiles.
4: Oh. Was the murderer a crocodile?
3: A lesbian crocodile.
2: Yeah. Not giving it away.
3: Yeah.
2: Not giving it away.
4: All right.
3: And these are fiction.
2: Oh, yeah. This is a murder mystery show. And this is, yeah, there's good work being done with the storytelling and the rest of the world. But right now I'm trapped in a world of Korean dramedies.
4: Oh, my girls are too. They love the Korean dramedies.
2: It's Bon Appetit, Your Majesty. It's a time travel foodie thing where this Michelin star chef goes back in time and becomes the emperor's head cook in the Middle Ages in Korea.
1: Oh.
2: And,
3: this is my impression of every Korean dramedy. I lived in Korea for 2 years.
2: Right.
3: So these would be...
2: 1952?
3: Hajima! Otoke! It's a lot of... Those are actual Korean words.
1: They go up.
3: Right?
1: They go up at the end. Yeah.
3: Are
2: they going, they're going up. Well, it's there's that. You know how a lot of the new mystery shows, you're familiar with the magical black person who can come in and fix all the things.
3: Yeah,
2: that are
3: it's
2: happening?
3: Sort of a trope. That,
2: it's a real nice trope. Here's a new one. New trope, you guys.
1: Uh-huh.
2: The autistic kid. The autistic person who's going to, it's a monk like thing, but it's going more and more towards the bigger end of the spectrum.
5: Yeah.
2: And so there's Patience, which is based on Astrid. And those are both ones, I think, Norwegian or Danish. And then there's the British version. And there's there's a Korean one called Extraordinary Agent Wu. And she is, it's outstanding. It's fantastic. And then I watched that one. That was really good. Korean murder mystery, lawyer thing.
1: Mm-hmm.
2: And then now it's a mystery called Phantom Lawyer. And it's about a Korean lawyer who is the lawyer for ghosts.
4: Oh,
2: it's very Quantum Link.
3: I've got to see.
1: Yes. I've got to see. Yeah. You've taken it to a whole new level.
3: I have to see Ghost Lawyer.
2: Yeah. Ghost Lawyer is amazing. I'm sure they're going to make an American version
1: Ghost
2: of it. It's on
1: Lawyer.
2: Netflix.
4: I was going to say, where are you finding these?
3: Yeah, Netflix? Those are like huge on Netflix, aren't they?
2: They're... Right. Once you start with K-pop Demon Hunter, you will find.
1: Your whole world opens up.
2: It's a brave new world. Yes.
3: Yeah. All right. Well, that we got deep into the
2: that killed 5 minutes. What else you guys got?
1: You're damn right.
2: You got 4 hours of radio. Let's do this.
4: What? Yeah, please, Jackie, Phil. We needed you today.
3: Hojima.
5: What are you saying?
4: I think I've seen the lawyer one.
2: Yeah, what are you saying?
3: I forget what Hajima means. Otoke means like how or why would you, why would this happen? How would that happen?
1: So instead of why, they go, why?
3: Right, right.
1: That's interesting. All right.
4: Police in California helped rescue a Shetland pony spotted running loose. The San Jose Police Department said the officers received a call about a pony loose in a neighborhood. Officials were eventually able to find the owner, who said the Sheltie had escaped the night before. This is a big story, kids. That pony's now home.
3: Oh, well, good. That's good.
2: Well, thank God.
4: That's the whole story.
2: Thank God the pony lived.
4: Yeah.
2: It's we have coyotes in our neighborhood. We
3: you got, do?
2: Oh, yeah. Yeah, we also have a lot of feral cats. I'm hoping that one thing is going to be solved.
1: That's not bad. 50%.
4: Uh-huh.
2: It's, yeah. Though I will say the coyotes are kind of intimidating. We also have a very, very aggressive skunk family, which wins all interactions.
4: Uh-huh. Yeah.
2: Because I don't want to have the conversation with a skunk.
1: I just saw a report on like CBS Overnight or whatever the hell it was. Uh-huh. There's a family or a group, a bunch of coyotes moved into it's only like a half finished office building in downtown Los Angeles or something.
2: And
1: it's just, and people are feeding them.
2: Of course they are. So we're helpers.
1: Yes. Yeah.
2: We love animals in Los Angeles.
1: That's right. I mean, there are coyote babies, and the coyotes have moved in. And half
3: that's really wild.
1: Yeah, half the neighborhood's upset, and the other half.
3: Because now there's this unfinished office building, and the, the workers are like.
2: And a pack of coyotes live in it.
1: And you go, they take the cameras down there, and the coyotes are laying out this, on the upper deck. Yeah, it's unbelievable. And I guess at night, they really get loud. Yeah.
3: Wow. So.
2: Wow.
1: It's awful.
3: We'll get coyotes here. Right next to the station. And they do sound, those, they make some wild noises.
5: Yeah, it is kind of scary.
3: They're either mating or killing each other or both simultaneously.
4: Yeah. They are well fed too, the ones around here.
1: Oh, man.
4: Have you noticed?
1: Oh, yeah.
6: Well, I've noticed we don't have feral cats.
4: No, we don't.
3: And a couple DJs are missing.
1: Is that what's happening?
4: Oh. I haven't seen a lot of deer lately. Yeah. Either. A town in Canada can breathe a sigh of relief after a they tackled the foul smell.
3: We have actual audio of that from Jackie Kennedy.
4: After they tackled the foul smell of rotten fish that has wafted over their community for years, St. Mary's, Newfoundland and Labrador, not the dog, has been plagued by the stench ever since. About 110 tanks, each holding 3,000 gallons of fermented fish sauce, was left behind when the Atlantic Seafood Sauce Company was abandoned more than 20 years ago.
2: And nobody knew what.
4: The sauce kept on fermenting.
2: Whoa.
4: As the bacteria did what bacteria do, they break things down and apparently caused a smell so bad that St. Mary's volunteer mayor, Steve Ryan, said it was almost too difficult to describe.
1: I didn't volunteer for this. Thank you very much.
4: He said, quote, "The worst rotted fish you've ever smelled in your life times 100.
3: Man.
4: Over the next few months, workers will drain the vats of left-behind fluid and mix it with peat moss, which will absorb the foul-smelling liquid.
3: Oh.
4: That project will cost about $1.2 million. Imagine getting that job. Hey,
2: it's weird that it took 20 years.
3: Yes.
4: Yeah, right?
1: You're out of work.
2: And are they fining the company, or did the company go bankrupt?
4: That's all the information I have. That's sorry, it. Jackie.
2: You've been given fun facts.
4: Yeah.
2: Fair enough.
4: Yeah. Yikes.
3: Man. That's cool that nature's taking care of it, though. The peat moss.
1: Oh, the peat moss.
4: Right.
1: Yeah.
2: I wonder if it'll make good fertilizer.
3: It might.
4: Yeah.
2: Yeah.
1: How do you feel about a gardener named Peat Moss?
3: I'm all for it.
1: You're
2: I went to high school with a kid named Peat Moss.
1: You did.
2: His name was, it just occurred to me, his last name was Moss, and his parents named him Pete.
3: Did he go by Peter, or did he stick with Peat Moss?
2: I think he was Pete when we were kids, and I think he's Peter now.
4: I would hope. Peter Moss.
1: Everybody's got to go.
2: You can't hide it.
3: Yeah.
2: Like you would have to change it to my middle name. Oh, you know what? His name was Jim. I'm here all week, you guys.
3: That?
2: Yes, I can't tell you.
1: That's entirely different.
2: He might have had a brother named Pete.
3: That was.
2: Is that helping?
3: No, let's go with that. That's the best story we've had.
6: I'm sorry, his name was Jim.
3: No, you know what? His name was Jim.
7: 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Well-meaning, but pointless.
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0: write that down.
1: They say 72% of all statistics are made up right there on the spot. 84.4% of people believe them, whether they're accurate statistics or not. Now, I will never know what you believe, but I do know there's no doubt I need another double shot of something 90 proof. This is too much to think about.

They say 92% of everything you learned in high school was bullcrap that you will never need. 82% of everything you got, you bought just to satisfy your greed. Because 94% of the entire population links possessions to success, even though 80% of the wealthiest 1% of the population drinks to an alarming extent. It's too much to think about, too much to figure out. Stuck between hope and doubt, I've got too much to think about. 82% of all statisticians truly hate their freaking jobs. The average bank robber lives within, say, about 20 miles of the bank he robs. There's this little bank not far from here I've had my eyes on now for a while. Lately, all I can

0: Just want to introduce our guest before we get any farther here. He is a comedian, Tommy Tiernan. Tommy, it's a great pleasure to meet you.
1: Thank you very much. Very nice to be here, guys. We have an interesting relationship, I think, with religion in Ireland, because the church is kind of on the way out now at the moment, you know, and people are just trying to decide what's going on. I think people have a... I think any kind of inquiry about Jesus is interesting.
2: Mm-hmm. Mm-hmm.
1: You know, because I think we have a Jesus in our heads, and then there's the Jesus of actuality.
2: Mm-hmm.
1: You know, and I think the Jesus of actuality, if you think about him and think about what he might have looked like, given how long ago it was and mm-hmm. part of the world where he was from and the average height of men in those days, probably Danny DeVito.
0: With a slightly dark
2: but with the longer hair.
3: I want my but Jesus.
1: He's not the Jesus you have in your mind.
2: A surfer
1: he's different.
2: Jesus.
1: He's
2: surfer
1: 6 foot.
3: Jesus.
1: He's like a BG Jesus.
3: Yeah.
1: which is where the phrase bejesus came out of. There you go.
2: I had no idea. This is good to know.
0: I didn't know. So what
2: bejesus.
0: You scared the bejesus out of someone.
3: Makes sense to me.
4: Yeah. Oh, God. Yeah.
5: The minivan hearse thing. Have you seen this?
2: No. Was that for dead soccer moms?
5: I don't know. The funeral homes that have the minivans that they...
6: That's very funny.
0: Oh, that's
5: good. Have you seen the minivans that they've put those, you know, that fancy scroll work thing they put on the sides?
0: God.
5: Yes, I'm not making this up. And they're like the big town and country vans.
0: Well, I didn't want to die before, but now I really don't want to.
5: It's really disturbing.
0: I just had this discussion yesterday with one of my
6: sons. You're
0: going
6: to be dead, honey. You won't know.
0: I know, but the whole minivan thing,
7: the bumper stickers on that will be horrible.
0: Mm-hmm.
7: You know,
0: yeah.
7: My orphan child is an honor student.
2: Beautifully done.
0: Scott Dunn, ladies and gentlemen.
2: We have a winner.
8: Love what you heard.
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11: 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A couple of frat guys from Abilene drove out all night to see Robert Earl Keen at the K-Pig Swine and Soiree dance. They wore baseball caps and khaki pants. They wanted cigarettes, so to save a little money, they got one from this hippie that smelled kind of funny. And the next thing they knew, they were both really hungry. And

Found a store with the sign, said their beer was coldest, so they sent in Brad, cause he looked the oldest. He got a case of beer and a candy bar. Walked over to where all them registers are, laid his fake ID on the countertop. The clerk looked, he turned, he looked back up, he stopped. He said, son, I'm not gonna call the cops, but I'm gonna have to keep this card. The guys both took it pretty hard. B-double-E-double-R.

John, he claimed to be the one from the Robert Earl Keen song, so they gave him all their cash. He bought them some brew. It was a beautiful day out in Santa Cruz. They were feeling so good, it should have been a crime. The crowd was cool and the band was prime. They made it back up front to their seats just in time so they could sing.

0: He is comedian Brian Bates. I've seen him, of course.
1: Yes.
0: He is a part of the Nate Bargatze world.
1: Nate Land, would you say?
0: Yeah. You could call it that.
1: Which I think many do.
2: I think that's what they call it.
0: Nate World was taken. Brian, and I ended up, you and I have been told, have something in common. I am a dad of many, and okay. But I became a dad relatively late a few times. am I correct? This is what I was just told off
3: camera.
0: He had
3: kids at 60 and 62.
4: Okay, you got me beat. But yeah, I had my first and only child at age 50.
1: All right.
4: Yeah.
1: And so. I'm 48 and would eventually like to have kids, so I love hearing stuff like this.
4: Yeah, man. Do you have a girlfriend?
1: I have many around the world.
2: He does.
0: Hang on a second. You have no idea, Brian, how much I enjoyed the way you put on this wild
4: thing. I was going to say wife, and I switch mid-sentence. Let's just stick with girlfriend. Just don't get ahead of ourselves.
0: Oh, either way, it was fantastic.
5: Well, you got to play the odds at 48.
1: Yeah, exactly. Yeah.
5: Yeah.
4: I got married at 48 and had a kid at 50. So
0: how's that going?
4: Not great.
0: Okay.
4: No, it's going great. It's just old dads, it's challenging. We can never find a babysitter, and our friends are like, oh, just let her stay with the grandparents. And we're like, okay.
0: Yeah.
4: We'll just drop her off at Harper's Hill Cemetery.
0: Been there.
3: Do a little picnic.
0: Now, have you experienced this? I have a 10-year-old. That's my youngest right now.
4: Okay.
0: Have you experienced this? You go to the, they like the cafeteria. Mm-hmm. You can look at the food, and then they get the Jell-O. It's all colorful, then they don't eat it. You know what I'm talking about?
4: Yeah.
0: So we're at the cafeteria not too long ago, and it's Hart, my daughter, and one of her friends, and we're carrying our trays and walking to the table, and as we walk by this group of elderly folks, oh, look at this! It's Grandpa's day with the grandkids.
4: Yes.
0: So my little girl Hart goes, yes.
4: Oh, yeah. So she rolled with it.
0: Oh, yeah. They find nothing funnier.
4: Yeah. It's my daughter's 4, so she doesn't pick up on that. But yeah, I get that a lot. I get a lot of just head shaking, about my imaginary teenage daughter that they think I'm now raising the grandbaby. I have men come up to say, thank you for stepping up, sir.
3: You're the grandpa who stepped up, man.
4: Yeah, I did. My family photos are wild. Every time we post a family photo, the comments just, some guy asked, is this AI? And AI was like, I think it might be. I'm not sure.
1: Did I do that?
4: Yeah.
0: We're hanging out with comedian Brian Bates. You can find more about Brian at brianbatescomedy.com. And you're a B-R-I-A-N.
4: Yes.
0: What is the distinction there?
5: A B-R-Y-A-N.
0: Yeah, is that a Irish thing? Or
5: I don't know.
0: I don't know. But now, speaking of puzzles, we were talking about Martha Reeves and the Vandellas,
5: mm-hmm.
0: famous sort of 60s, maybe 70s Motown band, mm-hmm. right?
5: Yes.
0: And Miss Reeves is still alive, somewhat controversial. We'll get to that in a second. And I asked, what is a Vandella?
5: I was told that a Vandella came from the fact that Martha Reeves lived on Van Dyke Avenue in Detroit, and she was a big fan of Della Reese, thus the name the Vandellas.
0: Hmm. Oh, cool.
2: Really?
5: Thanks, Art. I don't know if that's right, but that's a great explanation.
0: Because there are a lot of bands that have, that it sounds like something that is, but it's really nothing.
5: Right.
0: You know, band that they make up a thing. So that's cool. But apparently Martha Reeves sang at some baseball game over the weekend.
5: The Women's Professional Baseball League had their opening game over the weekend.
1: Oh, cool.
5: Yeah. And she sang the national anthem along with two other ladies, not Vandellas.
0: Uh-huh.
5: Just two other ladies. I don't remember their names.
4: Stella's.
5: We have some of the audio. Martha is now 85, I believe.
1: All right.
5: She looked great.
2: This is the woman who sang Dancing in the Streets,
5: yeah.
2: So you know.
5: Sure.
1: No, that was David Bowie and Mick Jagger.
0: it was David Lee Roth.
1: Right? He did Dancing in the Streets?
5: Oh, he did.
0: Killed
5: yes.
0: it.
2: He did?
1: Okay.
5: Yes.
0: That's one of the, that wasn't that the, one of the, that was like the breakthrough for Van Halen, right? Getting on the radio?
1: No.
0: They did a Kinks cover.
1: First album, yeah. You really
0: got me. Okay. The David Lee Roth killed that one. Okay, so do we have the audio from this? Oh, I've got it over here. Very handy. And this is Ms. Reeves. Here we go. Ooh, yikes. Here it is.
6: Oh, say can you see by the dawn's early light what so proudly we hailed.
0: Okay, you get the idea.
1: Yeah. You accidentally played Diane Rehm singing the national anthem.
2: The problem is the other two ladies are in a different key.
4: Yeah.
2: So that's making it worse for poor Martha. Right.
0: Yeah, I'm not sure. It's not just the key.
1: Well, I mean, yeah. what do people want from an 85-year-old? I don't understand. Yeah. The criticism. So what?
5: Mm-hmm. I'm just telling you, social media was all over that one yesterday, Martha.
0: Isn't there some young up-and-coming singer they could get?
1: She wasn't out to make people mad. You know,
5: no,
1: she
5: was, of course not.
2: Poor thing was asked to do it.
4: We've been talking about Star Spangled Banner on our podcast, and Greg Warren pointed out there is a second verse to the
0: Star
4: Spangled Banner, and no one seemed to care on our podcast, but... it's quite good, I hear.
2: Oh, yeah. It's extremely well written. Good poem.
4: And then we debated about Francis Scott Key. Is that a man or a woman? And we looked up the picture, and we're still not sure. It's like Pat from Saturday Night Live. We're not clear.
1: I didn't realize there was a picture of Francis Scott Key.
0: And we just discovered he didn't write the music. We found that out a few minutes ago.
5: Wrote just the lyrics.
4: Who wrote the music?
0: The music is
2: Ed Sheeran.
0: The music is from a quote, gentleman's club in London, England.

0: the time. He is comedian Brian Bates. Brian, we've established a couple things. You're a man of a certain age, but you also have a four-year-old.
1: Yes.
0: So born when you were, what, 50, you said?
1: That's correct.
0: Okay. All yeah. right. I know what I've been there. I know what it's like.
1: You were 10 years older, but.
0: Yeah. So I've really been there. Where do you live? What part of the country?
1: So I live in Nashville. And Zany's in Nashville. It's my home club. And I was going to ask you this. When you take your kids to the park.
0: Right.
1: Was there any challenges? Because I make sure I stay close to my daughter because I don't look like I belong there. Like, I want them to know that I have a reason to be there, right?
0: Right.
1: So I stay close to her because I'm not old enough to look like the sweet old grandpa just there with his granddaughter. I'm just old enough to look like that guy should not be near the monkey bars.
0: Wow, that I never thought about that. I suppose that perception, I'm sure, is true. Mm. Yeah. In my case, they just think I'm grandpa, so I'm okay.
1: Yeah.
0: Interesting.
1: I'm in that in-between phase.
0: And when I was born, most of my grandparents were dead. One of my grandfathers was alive, but not for long. I only remember seeing him once. All I remember is what he smelled bad. I later learned that was the smell of death.
2: Was your dad an older dad? How old were you? How old was your dad when you were born?
0: Oh, God. Hang on a second. 26, 30, 40.
2: Okay.
1: Okay.
0: Not too bad.
2: Not too bad.
1: It's a bit like President John Tyler. You know, he... 10th president of the United States, and he had a grandson that was still alive. A
0: couple years ago.
1: Yeah, yeah, up until a couple years ago.
0: Yeah, they just, that's amazing.
2: That is amazing.
3: Did he get Secret Service?
2: All the way.
3: You know how ex-presidents and sometimes their families
4: live. Yeah. How's that work? Are you grandfathered in?
3: Did he get the
1: same guys.
3: Yeah. Or just one dude who occasionally had to check in on him from the Secret Service?
4: His suit's not even that nice.
3: Right.
0: Now, do you have, you mentioned that, but this is a bad question, I'm sorry. Are any of your parents alive still? Grandparents?
1: You're how would that work? Yeah, my mom's still alive.
0: Okay, there we go. So thank you.
1: We don't let her stay with her because my mom, she has some old school remedy. She's 82. She's a sweet little Southern lady. She's just like, put a piece of parsley between her butt cheeks to cure the hiccups. No. We're not going to do that.
3: Well, have you tried it?
1: I haven't tried it. I'm not going to.
0: You talk about very old fashioned. Yeah. Oh, that's great. That's great. We're hanging out with comedian Brian Bates. Do you like doing morning radio shows? I mean, you do a podcast.
1: No, I don't.
3: Hilarious. Comedically, that was the only
5: hilarious.
3: Way.
5: That's the only way you can make that funny.
1: Yeah. I hate it. No. No, I'm honored to be here, guys. I'm thrilled.
0: But you doing a podcast.
1: That sounded like being sarcastic.
0: What time of day do you typically record your podcast?
1: 4 o'clock in the afternoon.
0: Okay. So it's a different feel.
1: Yeah. Yeah, it is. But I'm not a morning person, but I guess you guys all are. You have to be.
3: Oh,
1: right?
3: God, no.
5: Yeah.
3: No.
1: No, you're not?
3: That's the biggest misconception about this job.
1: Yeah.
3: Oh, you get used to it.
5: No, you don't. No, you don't.
4: Sometimes I'll see Josh in between breaks. He'll kind of sit out on the porch just enjoying the morning. And I just look at him and go, man, you don't want to be here. You'd rather be enjoying the morning somewhere on a porch, man.
3: You have to see me on the porch to know that?
0: Say you go on vacation like I did last week. And you're a couple time zones over.
1: Yeah.
0: Then I get up at 3 in the morning. Well, I was getting up at the equivalent of 9 o'clock in the morning. So it's really hard to get back in gear.
4: He's losing it. He's up at 6. He's got Hart, my little sister. He's trying to make her do sports in the morning. He's totally lost.
3: Oh, no. Yeah.
4: He's doing ad reads at breakfast. It's crazy.
3: Silly.
1: You guys stay up later? I mean, not you guys, but Eastern people in Eastern time zones?
3: I've always wondered that, too, because I grew up in Central time
1: zone. Yeah.
3: Like, it always seems insane to me.
0: You're in Nashville, and that's
1: Central time.
0: Central.
1: And so there's TV shows, sporting events that just go later in the East Coast.
2: Yeah, that's true.
1: I just wondered if that's a Eastern thing. Like, you just stay up an hour later than...
3: Right.
0: This is going kind of deep into the weeds, but there were FCC regulations that there were certain language restrictions that ended at 10 o'clock. So the shows that went on at 10 could be a little more salty.
1: Mm-hmm.
0: And then... When that became a problem with the time zone switch because some of those shows at 10 were actually airing at 9. It gets a little weird in the whole world of what time is
3: it. Yeah, in the Central time zone, NYPD Blue came on at 9 p.m.
1: Yeah.
3: And they had warnings or whatever. You know, you're going to see Dennis Franz's ass.
5: Butt in the shower.
3: Yeah.
0: Yeah, that would, and that, it's hard to believe that was a big

0: that was a big thing, wasn't
1: right.
0: it?
1: Right. Yeah.
0: And who wanted to see Dennis Francis' butt?
1: Well, whenever that warning wasn't on the episode, I didn't watch. I'm out. You can write your little tickets and arrest people. I'm only here for that ass.
0: Well, he's hello. Brian Bates. I was just thinking, did you ever have a nickname when you were a kid? Were you like BB or something?
2: Well, I had Master, of course.
3: Yeah.
1: Oh, dude, yeah. I bet you did.
3: I mean, imagine.
2: I still, to this day, people, every guy thinks he's the first one that came up with that.
1: Yeah.
2: He's like, what? I don't even know. Can I say that word on?
0: Yeah, no, I just picked up.
1: Say it, I do it.
0: People are awesome. Why do you think?
4: Downtime during commercials.
0: Why do you think Josh was gone during the break? I got an iced tea. He was, you know, Brian Bates. I was just wondering if you were like BB or.
1: Did you get Norman?
2: I got Norman some. I have a joke about, being called Norman Bates. I have friends call me B Bates. I think I had a BB, yeah.
0: And B Bates is kind of cool.
1: Yeah. B. Bates is kind of cool.
3: Yeah, it's nice.
2: Hey, I'm changing B. Bates right now. Cool.
5: Yeah.
2: Thank you.
0: Who's bringing the beer? B. Bates will be here.
2: Yeah. I'm going to get a new persona.
5: It's almost like a hip-hoppy thing. Yeah.
2: When you look at me, you think hip-hop.
5: Exactly.
1: And, yep.
2: Yeah.
5: Right?
2: Yeah. I was a clean comic till right now. Yeah. B.
5: There's
2: Bates.
5: Clean hip-hop.
2: Now, what's up, my...
0: We've established a few things here.
5: What?
0: 4-year-old?
2: Yes.
0: Okay, check. And let's see now, mother alive, but not babysitting. Your mother.
2: Correct. My mother, she's doing great for 82, but there's just some little things and I'm not going to trust her with my 4-year-old. She goes to church, every Sunday morning. She drives herself. She never misses. But back in, January, we had an ice storm in Nashville. She didn't feel safe one Sunday morning to drive. So she says she stayed home and watched church for the first time ever on live stream. And I'm like, I didn't know my mom knew how to do that. And she said when it was over, she sees people starting to get up. She's like, well, there's Gail. I can't believe Gail would go out on a day like today. Well, there's Faye. I can't believe Faye would go out on a day like today. And then she said she saw herself. And realized she was not watching live stream. She was watching last week's church service. And she says a pretty weird feeling to be watching something you think is live and see yourself walk by.
5: She didn't recognize the hymns and the song.
2: That's what I said. I said, close are you listening to these sermons? Yeah. You watch the whole thing. She's like, I just thought he was trying to drive home some points. Wow. She said, you know, I did think it was weird. We prayed for Fred to get better when I'd been to his funeral on Thursday.
0: Yeah. That's great.
1: Poor Fred.
0: I found out not too long ago that one of the, every city has the
5: mega church.
0: On Sunday morning, you'll be watching, and there's some national or regional church guy.
5: Sure.
0: Mm-hmm. And I found out the one guy that's been on forever has been dead for 20 years, and they're still airing the same guy.
5: Asking for money still?
0: Oh, yeah.
5: Yeah, that doesn't seem right.
2: Well, there's the one guy, Charles Stanley. I don't know if that's who you're talking about, but his grandson's a comic, stand-up comic.
0: Oh. Really?
3: Oh, yeah. Andrew Stanley?
2: Yeah.
3: Yeah, I know him. He's great.
2: Yeah.
0: In the tradition of Sam Kinison.
2: Yeah. Yeah, they're a little different, but yeah.
0: No, but I mean.
2: Same tradition.
0: No, yeah. Sam Kinison was from a family of preachers.
2: Yeah, I remember that.
0: And for those of you of a certain age that aren't familiar with Sam Kinison, boy, that was a moment in comedy.
5: Mm-hmm.
0: That was really something.
2: Yeah.
0: He had one of the most famous pieces ever about food. I'll just leave it at that.
1: Are you indeed a worried man?
2: Well, I have what they call resting worried face. People always think I'm worried, and it originally started my senior trip in high school. I went down to Florida with my friends, and I never had game. I know that's hard to believe now, but never had any game. We met these girls down there on the beach, and my MO was, I'm going to play it cool. Like, I don't even care to be here, you know, just whatever.
1: Yeah.
2: And I'm standing, that's what I think I'm doing. And one of the girls just out of the blue goes, this guy looks worried. And all the girls started laughing, and they called me worried the whole weekend.
1: Oh, man.
2: But it stuck with me. There's, you know, people think I'm, you know, nobody wants me to sit with them. Waiting for test results. Funerals I do great at.
1: Yeah.
2: People are like, I didn't know he was so close to him. Wow. He's taking it hard.
1: Resting worried.
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4: bitch. 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
4: You ruined it.
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1: It is so funny, too. 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
10: Ahoy, mateys. 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

0: So, take it from me, Sea Captain Dick Itchy, a man who spent his life sailing the seven seas. 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
2: There's a lady in town. She's an Orthodox Jew. And she needs to buy bread that is unleavened.

0: That's my idea.
1: Can I tell you something? My mother used to chew her toenails.
2: No way.
1: In front of me.
3: Oh, God.
4: Oh, boy. Clothed or not?
1: Clothed.
4: Oh, thank God. That is a visual.
3: Poor Bob has lost it over there.
5: A little best of right here. Right here.
4: That would be, you know.
5: Totally naked.
3: How did you even think of that? You
5: would see anything you like, boy?
4: I think you
5: get
4: free psychiatry for life. 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
3: Government program for that.
4: We are going to fix you.
5: How about it, boy? Anything you like?
4: You can imagine the twisting that would be involved.
2: There's a lot of people who can't even do that.
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8: Hi, this is Kostaki Economopoulos, and you're listening to The Bob and Tom Show.
2: A Singapore court has fined a French student $465 for licking a straw from an orange juice vending machine and putting it back into the dispenser.
4: Oh.
2: Didier Gaspard Owen Maximilian.
8: Oh, my goodness.
2: That's his name.
8: They call him Maxi.
2: Pleaded guilty to one count of public nuisance. The 19-year-old who is studying in Singapore garnered widespread attention earlier this year after he posted the video of himself licking the straw on Instagram with the caption, "City is not safe."
8: Oh.
2: The company that owns the vending machine.
8: Yeah.
2: I'm going to spell this and not say it. I, small I, mm-hmm. You know how that works. Capital J-O-O-Z.
9: Oh, okay.
10: Oh, okay.
2: Said it replaced all 500 straws in the machine dispenser after Mr. Maximilian's stunt.
8: I juice.
2: Yes.
8: J-O-O-Z.
2: Yes.
8: Okay. I guess.
2: I yeah. juice would have been better.
8: Yeah. Anything would have been better,
2: yeah.
8: actually, now that I think
10: yeah.
8: about it.
10: Yeah.
2: Didier Gaspard Owen Maximilian.
8: They call him Lefty.
2: Boy, yeah. If that isn't a trust fund baby, I'll kick yeah. your ass.
8: What is it? A Nepo baby, right?
2: Are Nepo babies
8: if they
2: all
8: get a
2: actors
8: job?
2: And actresses? Oh, I there don't... are people that just get a job because of their parents,
8: I
2: right?
8: think so.
10: Right.
2: Yeah.
10: Nepotism.
2: Yeah.
8: Yeah. Like Bobby Kennedy.
2: Mm-hmm.
10: Sure.
8: Yeah. Your brother gave him a job. He was never made attorney general after that.
10: No.
8: Go ahead. Try and find him.
2: A swingers club in England is on the market for $1.4 million.
8: Hello.
2: The three-bedroom cottage.
10: Know what I mean?
2: Called Chunky Muffins.
10: Wow.
8: Let me ask you, is your wife a Chunky Muffin? Hey?
10: Is she a goer?
8: Does she go? I bet she does. I bet she does.
2: It comes complete with commercial outbuildings, offices, and garages.
10: Well, she is from Bolton.
8: Yes.
10: Say no more.
2: As well as having versatile entertainment facilities with lifestyle potential.
10: Wow.
2: The property's currently being used.
8: Wait a minute. Three bedrooms?
2: That's what I thought.
8: Don't you need not more bedrooms enough. If you're going to be a swinger?
2: It's not really big enough.
8: Right.
9: You could be a small swinger.
2: Swingers club.
9: Your circle is
8: can you be an amateur
9: tiny?
8: Swinger?
10: I Dude, guess? At the Chunky Muffin, there ain't no small swingers. That's a BBW club.
8: Like, yeah. That's... Chunky Muffin does imply, yeah.
2: The property currently being used as Lincolnshire's premier swingers venue.
11: Yes.
2: It boasts game rooms.
8: Uh-huh.
2: Dungeons.
11: Brilliant.
8: What?
2: Dungeons.
8: Oh, dungeons.
2: Play areas.
8: Right.
2: A jacuzzi and a sauna and a bar.
10: Mm. Yeah.
2: Chunky Muffins is run by a husband and wife team, Neil and Michelle Wright.
12: That's right. How are you?
13: Hello. This is my wife, Michelle.
2: And it comes the name from pet names they've given to each other, Chunk for Neil and Muffin for Michelle.
8: Really?
2: Isn't that sweet?
8: It doesn't mean...
9: Does Muffin also imply...
2: Her butt?
9: Her front?
12: Vagina.
9: Oh.
8: Yeah.
9: Oh. Yeah. Your muffin?
8: You ain't seen nothing.
2: Till you're down on a muffin.
10: Mm-hmm.
2: It began as a private club in 2010 before expanding into a bigger business, which has left residents and local politicians divided, saying they were morally opposed to it.
9: Mm.
2: And it's unclear why the couple is selling the property.
12: We want out of the swing of business.
13: I thought this was a free contract. Right, Muffin?
12: Yes.
2: I went to a art show one time.
8: An art show?
2: Yes. A gallery opening at a home. And apparently that home had been a swingers club at one point.
8: Oh.
2: And you would go. There was a huge bathroom. I mean, half the size of this room, and it was just a shower, like with a tub on one end, and then eight shower nozzles.
10: Oh, yeah.
2: It was a huge jacuzzi tub thing at one end of it.
0: Yeah. Nothing Six. Says swinger like multi shower head.
2: Yeah. Right.
9: Well, yeah. Do you guys follow Zillow Gone Wild?
2: Yes.
9: That's like, I'm 50% of those are swingers clubs. They have to be, or torture facilities.
0: Zillow Gone Wild.
9: Yeah. Zillow Gone Wild. So it's just like crazy weird. Some of them are really cool, like throwback houses and stuff like that. But then some of them, some bad stuff's going on.
10: Dude, downtown in our city here for the longest time was a three-story swingers club. And it would have hundreds and hundreds of cars in the parking lot.
2: What?
10: It was crazy.
2: You went there.
10: Yeah, I went once with a girlfriend.
9: That's the one you went to.
10: And they had 5 hot tubs. They had 10 big shower rooms. They had 20 confessionals. They had like 50 bedrooms.
12: Let's not call them confessionals. They were they were glory hole closets.
10: Well, they called them confessionals. But they had 2 bars, 2 dance floors. I mean, it was
2: huge.
10: Crazy.
9: So when you're a swinger, you're not just swapping partners. Like, there's a lot more extracurricular
12: things. When you're a swinger, you're a swinger all the way, babe.
9: I guess.
0: From your first cigarette to your last dying day.
12: That's right.
0: Yeah. I'll tell you that.
10: No, we just sat on a couch fully clothed, freaked out for 4.5 hours. Couldn't wait to get out of there.
0: No kidding.
2: Four and a half hours.
10: Horrible. But like there's some people who are fully clothed and there's some people just walking around in their birthday suit, just swinging like a pendulum.
0: That seems to me like a ripe situation for starting a fight.
9: Is that an invite only situation?
10: You had to call a number and have a password.
2: Was it legal?
10: I'm saying there were officers there, but I think off the clock type guards. But they had DJs and bartenders.
2: Cash bar?
9: Wow.
10: You brought your own and they would hold it and mix your drink for you.
2: BYOB.
9: Yeah. No liquor license.
10: Yeah.
12: Interesting.
10: Yeah. But hundreds and hundreds of just everyday people. Like, my biggest fear was I was going to run into my parents' friends.
9: Oh, right.
10: Because they're mostly 40 and up, I would say.
2: And I wasn't paying total attention. I apologize. Was there a cover charge?
10: There was. We went on couples night, and it was $80 a couple.
2: Okay.
10: But on the next night, their single men are allowed, and they were $300 to get in.
12: Yeah, I mean, that makes sense.
10: Single women got in free.
12: That all makes sense. Yeah.
2: Man.
12: What year would this have been?
10: I was 27.
0: 90s?
10: So 25 years ago.
12: Okay.
10: Or 20 years.
12: Wow.
10: I can't do math. Yeah.
12: Did they play music?
10: Like I said, they had DJs. The best part was, though, I worked at a brokerage firm across the street, and they sold it, and they had an auction, and they were bringing out all the mattresses and piling them up in the back of people's pickup trucks and driving off. And I'm like, what motel is that mattress going to?
9: Yikes.
0: No, but you're sitting there on the couch with your girlfriend, and do you like her or something like that?
10: No, it was more like, oh my gosh, get a load of this. It was a lot of Tom. Yeah. Like, oh my gosh, look at this guy.
0: Okay.
12: But check, the insecure have no business going there. Yeah. Like, that would be bad.
0: I guess.
12: Oh, I see you staring at her a little bit. We're in the wrong place on.
2: Right. Yeah.
10: We had one man approach us naked, and he came up, and I mean, just a elephant trunk on him. And he's like, would your lady like a massage? And I was like, would you like a massage? She just goes, and I go, no, thank you. He goes, oh, okay, have a great night, and just walked off.
9: Yeah,
10: and
9: so everybody's polite.
12: I would not like a massage, but I'll bang you with that elephant trunk.
10: I could not have performed in this place on 5 Viagra.
12: Yeah.
10: Like, it was so uncomfortable. My guy was hiding like a turtle. Like, he was poking his head out.
2: Were there special rooms for people to actually do it, or were they just doing it?
10: No, there were like 50 bedrooms, but then there were bedrooms that had windows into the other bedrooms, so you could be on one side and the other couple's on the other side, so you guys can't touch, but you can watch each other.
12: All right.
2: Okay.
10: And then there were a few just orgy rooms where it was like a huge bed in the middle and just a bar around it, and everybody's just sitting there watching what's going
2: Shut
10: on in
2: up.
10: The middle.
2: Are you serious?
10: Yeah, with like swings and stuff.
12: Was it like in Beetlejuice where one door you opened and the guy goes, "That's the lost souls room."
10: Oh, dude, it was so crazy.
2: That's not.
10: I couldn't believe it existed. I wasn't right for a month after that. Like, I couldn't believe this existed.
12: Was there
10: in
12: an
10: a
12: odor?
10: City? Oh, yeah. But strip club odor.
12: Oh, okay.
10: Like they had those misters blowing something out.
12: Right.
10: Like cotton candy.
12: I mean, this place sounds like it was well designed.
10: Yeah. Oh, dude, it was three stories.
12: Wow.
10: It was probably 10,000, 15,000 square feet. It was
2: huge. Owned it? Was it a person?
10: No clue.
12: Wow.
2: That's crazy.
10: No clue. Now it's an office building.
12: That's cool. That's cool.
9: I wonder if there's sex ghosts that just wander the halls.
12: If you listen closely at night, you can still hear
0: the bed squeaking.
12: You can still hear things like, "Can I kiss your wife?
0: Would you like a massage?" Yeah.
2: An anime convention in southern China recently evicted several cosplayers.
0: Sochi?
2: After they put their bare feet in water and sold the so-called feet juice. At the Firefly Comic Convention in Gangzhou, some Chinese female cosplayers sat on chairs with their feet submerged in large boxes filled with water infused with lemon slices.
12: This just happened here, and it was a huge hit.
9: Yeah.
0: Really?
2: Their companions used disposable cups to scoop up the feet juice to sell to spectators for $7 a cup.
12: Gosh darn it.
2: Some viral videos depicted visitors lying on the ground with their mouths open trying to catch the water dripping from the cosplayers' feet.
12: They loved it. They just loved
9: it. The foot luge.
2: Convention organizers eventually
12: Everybody got foot luge.
0: Foot luge.
2: They were asked to leave, by the way.
0: The Knicks celebration at one point downtown New York City, this girl was twerking. She was on the trash can. Yeah.
2: Yeah.
0: And there was a guy and she stuck her feet out, and he just went to town on her both feet.
12: I mean, he absolutely, I mean, it's like he was born to do it.
2: Really?
0: She was having a great time. He was having a great
12: time.
0: We
12: could all wish to be kissed that passionately at some point
9: kidding.
12: In our lives.
9: Yeah,
0: absolutely.
9: So the foot fetish thing, it's not just like you like feet. Like there's guys who like strangers' feet. Like it can get specific.
0: Oh, yeah.
12: I think so.
9: Right?
0: The shoe dangle.
12: Want them clean and well pedicured. Others want them freshly stepped in.
2: No.
12: So was this squashed pumpkin?
0: Yeah. Okay.
10: Was this woman, did she have on shoes?
12: She didn't, because he puts
0: almost a whole foot in his mouth.
10: So she's walking around New York City barefoot, and you put that in your mouth?
12: On a trash can.
10: Oh, my God.
12: Might as well just suck on a rat.
2: This is a picture of the cosplayer.
12: Right. He's sipping from the bowl of foot juice.
0: He's bobbing for
10: bunions.
12: And this is really, really, really unsettling.
0: Yeah. I don't think I'm going to be right after
10: that. If you went down to Gen Con and put your feet in, how many glasses do you think you would sell?
12: Boy, I'd be lucky if I sold two, I bet. You know what I mean?
10: It's because
12: they want cute cosplay girls and stuff. Yeah.
0: Well, there are those.
12: Right.
2: There's,
12: But I think I would just be, I'd be shocked if I sold a couple.
0: Yeah.
12: And then I guess I would go get, I don't know, a number four. McDonald's or whatever.
0: You have a four?
12: Hey, Bobby, I don't even know what the four is.
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0: Did I get them all? Did I miss any?
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0: Holy mackerel, Andy. Is that really his voice?
2: I think it is.
0: Come on. You think when Bob Dylan was in kindergarten class, he was saying stuff like, he took my glue.
3: The Detroit Pistons, former champs of basketball. I have so many souvenirs, it's hard to list them all.

0: piston shoes. I have piston basketballs. 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
1: On November 15th, 1864, Major General William Tecumseh Sherman began his famous March to the Sea. Sherman led his troops from Atlanta, Georgia, to the ocean port of Savannah. As he was leaving, Sherman set the city on fire, gutting 40% of it. Atlanta wouldn't be burned this badly again until they gave their franchise tag to Michael Vick.
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7: Okay. An arsonist was caught on video accidentally setting his pants on fire after denying starting the fire in the first place.
4: Oh.
7: Well, you failed to mention, not only is this man an arsonist, he's also a liar.
4: Pants on fire.
7: Oh. LeBron James announced that he's signing with the 76ers,
4: that's
7: likely
4: right,
7: marking his final year in the legendary NBA. What you failed to mention, LeBron said after the 76ers, he'll take a year off for reassignment surgery, then come back to dominate the WNBA as LeBron-a-man.
6: LeBron. Oh, that's a Juana Man
8: yeah,
6: joke.
8: Yeah.
7: I figured Josh would be the only one to get it.
4: Juana Man. Why
8: you don't
4: am
8: remember
4: I,
8: this?
4: No.
6: A very underseen
8: yeah,
6: comedy about that.
7: Yeah.
4: Really?
8: Yes.
7: Oh, yeah.
8: A guy playing in the ladies' WNBA?
6: I think he's dressed up as one.
8: Okay.
6: It's
8: yeah,
6: sort of like Tootsie
8: right,
6: for basketball.
7: Is it Tommy Davidson?
6: It
7: or
6: isn't.
8: Juana
6: I
8: can't remember
6: Man, his name.
8: Oh,
6: I got you.
4: Didn't Tommy right, Davidson play a
8: I know,
4: really ugly
8: I can see exactly who it is.
4: Girl.
6: Same.
4: Yeah. Mm-hmm. On Living Color, wasn't he?
8: I can't. Yes, he had a catchphrase.
6: It was
8: yeah,
6: Miguel A. Nunez Jr.
8: Okay.
7: Who?
6: Miguel A.
7: You know
6: Nunez
7: Jr. Who's the comic in it, though?
6: Kevin Pollak?
7: Kevin Pollak.
8: Oh, my gosh.
9: Wow.
4: You think he wants to talk about Juana?
8: I don't think so.
4: Probably.
6: Tommy Davidson is in it, and he plays a character named Puff Smokey Smoke. I've got to see it now.
4: Puff Smokey Smoke.
6: I've got to see it's got a 24 on Rotten Tomatoes.
7: I love it.
4: Puff Smokey Smoke is the best name I've heard today.
8: That is great.
7: A woman attacked a man with a garden hoe after he canceled plans with her. What you failed to mention, oh, no.
4: Oh, no. Jeff really liked that one.
7: Oh, no.
4: Okay.
7: There are now flying cars.
4: Yeah.
7: What you failed to mention, I can't wait for my alcoholic neighbor to drunk drive down my chimney. In multiple states, legislation is being put forth to recognize raccoons as pets. Well, you failed to mention, great, now I got to have this argument with my kids. Well, Johnny's mom let him have a pet raccoon. Well, Johnny's family are a bunch of rabies-infested morons. I hate Johnny's family.
4: I hate Johnny's family. They have a raccoon, though, Dad.
7: Oh,
8: Dad.
7: Yeah. Let me see. I am locked. Oh, I don't know if you saw that. Did you see this?
8: I don't know. Did we?
9: Have you heard this? Did you see this?
7: It was announced that ex-president Bill Clinton is about to have a naval aircraft carrier named after him.
10: I did not have sex with that woman.
7: What you failed to mention, the USS William J. Clinton will not do right turns or left turns. It will only do in turns.
8: Oh!
7: You know what? We're going to call it a day.
4: Oh,
7: thank you.
4: Oh,
7: and that was the news that we... Failed
4: hey,
7: to mention.
4: That's exactly right.
5: Here's Jeff
4: oh, there goes
5: with Fail to Mention News.
4: Jeff Oskey, Fail to Mention.
8: Okay, we earlier talked about some of the things that have been inherited. 1-800-GOT-JUNK asked Talker Research to do a survey.
4: Is that right?
8: On the most interesting possessions passed down from loved ones. Nearly half of Americans surveyed said they would rather inherit a select few items rather than everything they own.
4: Well, sure.
8: We've all yeah, been there. We
4: yeah,
8: don't want that. Nearly half of Americans also said they'd rather inherit nothing at all than have to deal with a relative's belongings.
6: Okay.
8: Some of the most interesting things inherited was a bale of cotton signed by John Wayne.
6: Very strange.
4: Where did Wayne pick up a bale of cotton?
6: I bet somebody they were filming on their site, their ranch, whatever. And hey, Mr. Wayne, would you sign this bale of cotton?
4: Here's a bale of cotton.
6: Yeah.
7: How big is a bale of cotton?
8: I have
6: it's
8: no idea.
6: It's 4 feet by 2.5 feet.
7: Oh, okay.
8: I'm going to start smaller.
4: Well, unless you're talking to Rick of Cotton. Now, Rick.
6: Well, now we're getting into Bunker Lair Sister Nun.
4: Yeah. Right, exactly. I'm just muddying the water. You know, some sisters are sisters and some nuns are nuns. You know, sister nuns are...
8: So now, we have to take into consideration there are only 3,000 people asked about this, okay?
6: All right.
8: So some of these may not seem as interesting as others. A pure gold butter knife.
6: That is odd.
8: Okay.
6: Pure gold.
4: You know how much a pure gold butter knife is right now? Like $50,000.
8: Why would anybody make a pure gold butter knife, though?
11: I don't know.
4: You see this butter knife? It's gold, solid gold. That's right.
8: A jacket from a well-known 1970s country music outlaw. Don't know who the outlaw was. We think it's Waylon Jennings.
6: Why wouldn't they say?
8: Right. Thank you, Josh.
4: It's got to be Waylon. He's the only one.
8: It's got to be. He's the only outlaw.
6: Yeah. Willie's still out there. It could be Christopherson.
4: Oh, it could be Chris. Yeah.
8: How many outlaws were there?
4: That's the only three I can think of.
8: Is Willie Nelson considered
4: Waylon
8: an outlaw?
4: And
7: what about Cash?
6: Willie, Waylon, Cash.
8: Johnny Cash.
6: All four of them were in the...
4: Is that right?
8: Roman artifacts from 300 AD.
6: Oh, come on.
7: Whoa.
8: That doesn't seem like it's legal, does it?
11: No.
6: You see this can opener? Roman.
4: This is what the fall of the Roman Empire came down to this can opener.
8: Someone inherited a giant garage-sized painting of a dog.
4: garage-sized painting.
8: Think about that. That's a mural.
4: Yeah.
8: Mm-hmm.
4: Oh, now you're getting into mural.
8: A pair of lamps in the shape of legs.
6: Well, okay.
8: Somebody was a fan of A Christmas Story.
4: Yeah, leg lamp. Yeah.
8: A talking fish. We all know what that is. Billy Bass.
4: Billy Bass.
6: Do we think it's Billy Bass or do we think this guy
4: has a talking fish? If this is an actual talking fish.
8: Now you got something.
4: That's right. Hey, why'd you? Can I ask you a question real quick? Do you hook everybody you meet or what the hell, man? Yeah.
8: A clear glass donkey that doubles as a beer mug. Who wouldn't want that?
6: Lovely.
4: Clear glass donkey. Now, is the handle the tail,
8: tail.
4: Or something?
8: Yeah.
4: Right?
8: Has to be, right? Or unless you pour it out of his...
6: Where's my beer burrow? Where's my ass glass?
4: You drink it out of their face, I guess, or something?
8: Out of their snout?
4: Yeah.
8: Marionettes from the 1800s made of...
6: You know they're horrifying looking.
8: Yes. Oh, made of clamshell paper, too. Oh,
6: what is clamshell paper?
11: I don't know.
4: Well, it's your paper made out of clamshells.
6: Could it be that simple?
4: I don't know. Right? Maybe it's a clamshell color. Maybe.
8: Jason, look up marionettes from the 1800s made out of clamshells.
6: They're all nightmares.
11: It's just a
8: version. Do they have those big rosy cheeks?
11: I think it's a version of paper mache.
8: Yeah, I'm sure it is.
4: Crazy eyeballs and...
8: antique dentist chair was inherited by someone.
7: That'd be cool.
11: That's so heavy. That's really crazy.
8: Those and barber chairs. Yes. You don't want to ever have to move one.
7: Oh, man. My uncle has a barber chair, and it has been in the same spot since I was two.
8: Yeah.
6: Like, so has my gynecologist. I mean, my recliner.
4: Yeah. That's right. I recline in it.
8: A statue, of Abraham Lincoln. That doesn't seem that weird.
4: Well, how big is it?
6: It's damaged, though. It has a hole in the top.
11: You know what? We have bookends that are Abraham Lincoln that were my grandma and grandpa's.
6: Tell me he's on all fours and one bookend is his front half. The other bookend is his ass end.
4: Or one book is his head and the other one's the tall hat.
6: right.
11: That would be funny.
8: My husband's a big Abraham Lincoln fan.
4: No kidding.
8: We have an old 1800.
6: It surprises me with how racist he is.
11: Oh my goodness.
4: Hello.
8: He inherited a beautiful... print, I guess, or picture of Abraham Lincoln, and it fell the other day, and we had to reframe it. And when we opened it up, it had a newspaper from like the 1800s in the back of it.
7: That's cool.
4: No way.
8: Yeah, but I don't want to brag. But for his birthday, I got him the Abraham Lincoln salt and pepper shaker from Cracker Barrel.
11: Nice.
8: Oh, wow. It is stellar.
12: Boy, oh, boy. You can take the girl out of the trailer park. That's right. But you can't take
4: her. Now, is that a head and a hat?
8: It's a head and a hat.
11: That's cute.
8: Yes.
4: Is it really?
8: Yes. I am not.
6: Does the pepper come out of the hat?
8: I don't know which is which, to be honest. And pepper would have to come out of the hat.
6: I would think
8: so.
6: Oh,
4: no. Where's the salt come from?
8: Out
4: the head?
8: His head.
6: His eyeballs.
8: Out of the top of his head.
4: I've got
7: it's like dandruff falling out of his hair.
8: He I've loved it.
4: I got to find looking those at so a, I can
6: Jeff,
4: take a
6: Jeff, do you
4: look
6: get beard
4: those.
6: Dandruff?
12: Yeah.
6: Yeah, man. What? I found a good product for it.
12: Okay.
4: No yeah. kidding? Beard dandruff? I don't think I've ever got
8: Here you
4: that.
8: Go. Here you go, guys.
11: It's called that good.
4: Yeah. It just flakes off like a glazed donut.
8: Right wait, up, now, who wouldn't want this?
11: That's hilarious.
4: That is amazing.
8: I mean, he loved it. It only cost me $10.
6: It's cute. It is cute.
7: I love it.
6: I don't own the Elvira.
8: Oh, my God. It's on sale for $3. I could have waited.
4: Oh, boy.
6: You should have waited.
11: I didn't know Cracker Barrel had an online store.
8: I didn't either until just now. Well, this may not be Cracker. Oh, it is Cracker Barrel. Yeah.
4: Okay. Huh.
8: Yeah.
11: You should be their spokesperson.
8: I go there a lot. You wouldn't believe some of the stuff you can find at Cracker Barrel.
4: Can you?
6: I
4: have,
6: love that store.
8: Cheesy, I love it.
4: Cheesy potatoes mailed to you. All right.
8: You can pick them up. Yeah. You can order.
6: You can get
8: them.
6: A big tin of Charles chips.
8: Yes.
6: The bucket tin
8: you sure
6: thing.
8: Can. That's like cool. We had delivered when we were kids. The rich kids did.
4: Charles chips.
11: Yeah. My mom bought all of our Christmas gifts there 2 years ago
8: at Cracker Barrel.
11: Yeah.
8: Good for her.
11: Yeah.
6: Are you enjoying your harmonica?
11: I have a very floral. Did
6: you, and your wooden twink.
8: Did you get some nice pajamas?
4: Are you enjoying your wheelo?
6: Yes.
4: The wheelo?
6: And your wooden train whistle?
8: They have some very nice things.
6: And your Zag Nut bar?
11: No, I would have enjoyed all those things, but she went with clothes and
8: stuff.
4: Yeah, that's...
12: Oh, man.
8: Yeah.
4: Oh, the unbelievably bright sweater.
11: Yes.
7: You know what's fun? Grab a bunch and take it up to the front and ask them where the changing room is. That's what I do.
4: Is that what you do?
6: That is funny.
7: It confuses them.
4: You're a malcontent, aren't you? That's
6: people are always sending me pictures of the Elvira salt and pepper shaker where it's her two boobs.
8: Oh, yeah? Right. Yeah.
4: Have you seen these, Josh?
6: I have.
4: I sure have.
8: You saw them in person, didn't you?
6: Oh, I saw her boobs in person.
8: Yeah.
11: All full? Frontal?
8: Well,
6: No, not bare.
8: He just met her in person.
11: Oh, okay.
7: Did they touch you while you were getting the picture? Could you feel them?
6: No, but she put her hand on my knee.
8: Oh.
6: And I still haven't stopped ejaculating.
4: Is that right?
6: It's just as...
4: Cassie touched my knee.
6: It's the eternal flame of... of effluent.
11: What is that about you guys getting your knee touched? Is that a thing? Because I've heard this. My dad worked at a big stadium here my whole life, and he often got to meet celebrities and singers and bands that would come, and he got to drive Dolly Parton from her tour bus to the stage one time. And he said it's the best celebrity interaction he'd ever had in his life.
4: Huh.
11: But what his big thing is, and she just kept patting my knee. She kept touching my knee.
6: Yeah.
11: And I'm like, Dad, calm down.
6: It's a flirty, whether they're meaning to flirt right. or not. Elvira was not flirting with me.
11: Right.
6: But it just feels flirty.
11: Yeah.
6: And so it's, yeah.
11: So that's a good way to tell a guy you're into him? Is to
6: any touch.
11: Any touch?
6: Yeah.
11: You guys don't care where it is.
6: No. But if you keep touching, if you're talking to somebody, you keep touching his arm.
11: Yeah.
6: Hey, that she's interested.
4: Absolutely.
11: But I do that just, that's how I talk.
6: Know. But we know that that's how you are. So we don't take it like that, but.
11: I am a toucher. I did that to Tom recently.
4: He hates it.
11: I know. I came up behind him to tell him something private, like just like, hey, I took care of this or whatever. And I grabbed the back of his arm and I could feel him shudder. Like,
6: he cannot. I often say nice things to him or thank him. And I always touch when
11: I do that, and he cannot
6: take it.
11: No,
6: and I feel bad because I'm not trying to make him uncomfortable.
11: No, but when Drew Powell was in here and he was like, hug me, buddy, we all went, oh my gosh.
6: You don't know what you're asking. Yeah.
11: But he did. He hugged him. I was proud of Tom.
6: Yeah, yeah.
4: As close as Tom gets to a hug anyway.
6: Right. It's very
11: Tom, just like this. Yeah, just like arms down. You hug Tom. Tom doesn't hug you.
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like OJ and kill my girlfriend, girlfriend. 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

0: But at least I'd have a girlfriend. 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
1: Oh, yeah.
0: Girlfriend. 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Girlfriend. And then this kind of breaks it up. 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

0: 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And then I'm trying to come up with a
1: rhyme for chick.
0: Rhyme, yeah. I don't know. It's a one-syllable word.
2: That's a tough one.
3: That rhymes with chick?
1: Slick.

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1: Five.
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0: They put the F in professional.
3: Hey, this is Larry the Cable Guy, and you're listening to the Bob and Tom Show. This is the best. Boy, it's going to be good.
4: You love his plain speaking, straight shooting, no-nonsense approach to solving callers' problems. You tune into his nationally syndicated talk show every day to hear the wise insight and savvy advice he gives to his callers.
5: You see, caller, what you got there is a can opener. You use it to open cans.
6: A can opener? Huh. I never made the connection. Thanks, Mr. Obvious. You're a lifesaver.
5: Yeah, that's what I'm here for, caller.
4: He's Mr. Obvious, America's favorite answer man. There's not a situation that he can't handle with his sage-like wisdom and his quick draw wit.
5: Well, waste not, want not, caller.
4: And now, Bob and Tom Productions is proud to present a side of Mr. Obvious you never heard before.
5: Ah, I hit my head. Damn, that's smart. Uh-oh. Oh, was my mic on?
4: Now you can hear for the first time the Mr. Obvious that the censors didn't want you to hear. Oh. It's Mr. Obvious, too hot for radio. Oh, Mr. Obvious, too hot for radio. We can't even play it for you in this commercial. It's just too hot.
6: So, Mr. Obvious, I can't figure out why it's not working.
5: Oh, well, I can tell you why it's not working.
6: Oh yeah? Why is that?
5: It's because you're a stupid idiot. That's why it's not working, you dumb...
7: Cut. John, you can't say that on the air.
5: Look, I'm sorry, but what the... This dip doesn't even know how to operate his toaster? Come on, Bill. Don't we have anyone screening these damn calls?
7: All right. Settle down, John.
5: Don't settle down, John, me. And where the... are those pictures I was supposed to see? Get down on the phone. If I don't get those pictures in here by 2 o'clock, I'm going to walk off this mother. You hear me, Bill? I'm not you. I've got money. You know what that means, Bill? That means I've got enough money and I can say you, Bill. Now give me some decent callers on the phone. These calls are ponderous, man. Ponderous.
7: All right, John. We'll take care of it.
5: And where's my orange smoothie? Damn it! I asked for a orange smoothie like 20 minutes ago.
4: Mr. Obvious. Raw. Uncut. Uncensored.
5: So, you see my point, caller?
6: No, I don't, Mr. Obvious. That's got to be the stupidest thing I've ever heard.
5: I'm sorry, wait a minute. What did you say, you piece of...
6: You heard me.
5: Look, we've got caller ID. I'm going to have a couple of my gorillas down there getting medieval on your ass. How do you like that, Mr. Tuffy, huh? I'll make you think stupidest... thing you ever heard. I'll be watching from my yacht while the cops are fishing your bloated carcass out of the river next week, pal.
6: Hey, look, take it easy, Mr. Obvious. I was just kidding.
5: Oh, yeah, just kidding, huh? Sounds like you just made the connection, right? You just made the connection, didn't you, mother?
4: To order Mr. Obvious too hot for radio, call 1-800-EAT. That's 1-800-EAT.
6: And so, Mr. Obvious, that was the last time I ever saw her alive.
5: Oh, I'm sorry, caller. You've obviously mistaken me for someone who gives a...
4: Don't be a moron. Order your tapes today. Holy...
8: Jess Hooker made us a delightful tomato pie.
9: Yeah.
8: Which is kind of exactly what it sounds like, but not... A little different. Yeah. I just tried the tomato pie. And,
9: right.
8: It's a really good tomato pie if you've had it before.
9: Right.
10: But what's a tomato pie?
11: I saw a recipe for tomato pie just yesterday on Instagram.
9: Yeah, it's everywhere because tomatoes are in season, obviously. Right. And this is not a part of my Hooker the Cooker. This is a part of me cooking for my family at home. They didn't like it, so you guys got the leftovers.
10: I love that.
9: That's
10: a
9: different
10: that
9: series that's coming out.
8: Called Vultures.
9: Yeah. Called Please Eat This. Yeah. So tomato pie is, it's much like a fruit pie, only it's tomatoes and a cheese mayonnaise mixture stacked. Yeah. And then you bake it.
10: So I,
1: full of tomatoes.
8: It's pretty summery.
9: It's very summery.
8: And I had a whole piece. I would have preferred maybe two or three bites.
9: Exactly.
8: It got more. It got. I don't know. It's one of those things where it got
9: it's
8: less
9: rich.
8: Good. Is it?
9: Yes, yeah. It's rich. I think it'd be cute if you had it in like a bite-sized form as an appetizer.
8: Right. You're exactly right.
9: I think that's the way it should
8: be served.
9: Like
8: those mini quiches kind
9: of
8: things.
9: Yes, like a little stick. I think that's a perfect way to do it. It's too much.
1: What kind of cheese are we working with here?
9: I did a Dill Havarti.
1: Okay.
8: Which is great.
10: That sounds like the name of a lifeguard.
11: Dill Havarti?
10: Hey, yeah. Watch out for sharks. Dill Havarti lost his leg last week.
8: He did.
10: Yeah.
8: Dill did?
11: Oh, boy. Poor Dill.
9: Yeah. Tom missed last week's Hooker the Cooker. We did chicken nuggets. Two-ingredient chicken nuggets in the air fryer.
10: Oh, nice.
9: Yeah, so I took chicken thighs and ground them up with an entire bag of spicy pork rinds.
1: Ooh, that sounds great.
10: That does sound good.
9: Yeah, so now,
10: is this posted in Hooker the Cooker?
9: Yeah, it is.
10: Okay, tell people how to find that.
9: Go to YouTube and search Bob and Tom Hooker the Cooker, and you can find the last three episodes of the series, and this week, we'll have a new recipe coming out Thursday night.
10: As a cook, I don't know if you heard us talking about this. Today is
11: National Chocolate Chip Cookie Day.
10: And I had always, you always heard the story that they were invented by accident.
9: Sure.
10: The lady was putting the chocolate in, thought it would. That's not true.
9: Not true. I didn't know that.
10: Yeah, they say that's a myth.
11: But who are they? They weren't around. No one really knows.
1: You know who they is.
11: Yeah.
1: We all
11: somebody,
1: know who they is.
11: They just
10: I
11: wanted
10: bet
11: to...
10: it's MSNBC. That's who I bet it is.
11: They just wanted to change
1: I don't trust no Rachel Maddow. I'll tell you that right now.
10: She I ain't eating nothing she cooks. Only she's ever eaten beaver.
1: Oh, my goodness.
10: I didn't know.
1: Oh, my goodness.
8: Sir, we said you could sit in one more segment. If you behaved yourself.
12: And, we have a new character in the show.
8: We got to be honest, sir. You're not behaving yourself.
12: It's not Tom. It's a new character.
8: Right.
9: Right.
10: So, yeah.
1: Tag team with a crew.
9: So, how do you take your chocolate chip cookie? You want a small cookie? You want a big cookie?
10: I like the big ones with huge chunks of chocolate.
9: I'm with you.
10: Not the little.
11: Yes. I'm a traditionalist.
10: Not the little.
9: Not the tiny ones. I don't like those either.
11: I like a straight Toll House off the bag of Toll House chips recipe.
9: You can't go wrong with that recipe.
8: Delicious. Yeah.
1: I love that. But if it's a perfect Willie day, I want a little peanut butter in there. And I want a little flaky salt on top of that cookie.
11: Oh, okay. I do like the flaky,
12: flaky sea salt. I never heard of that.
11: The flaky sea salt? Oh, it's good.
1: Oh. Yeah.
9: My chocolate chip cookies are very cakey. They're thick and cakey.
8: Interesting.
9: Walnuts, dark chocolate chips.
8: I want a Mrs. Fields mall cookie.
9: I don't know if I've ever had one.
8: Well, you're amazing. Not living a life.
9: Yeah. Is it warm? Is it always warm?
8: It's very warm.
10: It says historians note that the story is a myth.
11: Well, historians don't know they weren't there.
8: I see this just proves the lady's even more of a genius.
11: Right.
1: Yeah.
11: Yeah.
8: She figured it out on her own that these semi-sweet chocolate chips would be good.
1: Yeah, not like that dummy that figured out Viagra by accident. This gal knew what she was doing.
11: Because if you've ever eaten baking chocolate, if you tried to eat it, it's horrible.
9: Yeah, but
10: yesterday,
8: it's a fat kid's nightmare.
9: It is.
10: but yesterday was a chocolate chip cookie dough eating day.
8: I love that.
10: Yeah.
1: That's a
10: but
1: great
10: today,
1: day.
10: Today officially chocolate chip cookie day.
11: Which brings me to marijuana.
10: Okay.
11: New federal data shows marijuana use has now surpassed cigarette smoking in the United States.
1: We did it, boys.
11: According to the 2025 National Survey on Drug Use and Health, about 44 million Americans aged 12 and older reported using marijuana regularly over the past year.
9: Whoa.
11: That's compared to over 36 million who said they smoked cigarettes. Smoking remains the most common way people use marijuana, followed by edibles.
10: So it's getting a little confusing.
11: And cannabis concentrates.
10: There's two different things going on here. Smoking cigarettes versus marijuana use.
11: Right. So it could be a lot of different use. It's not just smoking marijuana.
10: Yeah. But then. Yeah. But I know on vacation, I don't know about you, Willie. We were out in Colorado. I think I saw maybe three people smoking.
1: Yeah, I saw a construction worker, I saw the waiter, and then the guy that I bummed one off of. I saw all those guys smoking a cigarette. Okay, couldn't believe it.
11: While marijuana use continues to grow, alcohol remains by far the most commonly used
10: substance. Marijuana was supposed to make everything more chill and more

0: idiot I did in a parking lot yesterday?
1: Over 129 million Americans ages 12 and older reported currently drinking alcohol. So it's by far.
2: How many? I'm sorry.
1: 129 million.
2: Oh.
0: About a third?
2: Yeah. A third? Okay.
1: Mm-hmm.
3: Are you saying 12 and older?
1: Yeah.
3: Okay.
1: 12.
2: I think that's fair.
3: I mean, if we're being honest,
4: it's. Yeah.
2: Wait, yeah. You started drinking at 12?
3: That was the first time I had a drink, sure.
4: Yeah, me too.
1: Oh, wow.
3: Oh, yeah. We would have...
1: You hoodlums.
0: Wait a second. Hang on a second. Everybody quiet down.
3: Yeah.
0: Pat's about to beat us all. Go ahead,
5: Pat. Well, whiskey on the gums when you were teething as an Irish
1: baby.
5: Well,
1: that doesn't count.
5: It counted in my house. It was a full shot.
1: You can't do it now.
2: How old is...
0: Didn't you have a Jameson instead of Lavoris?
5: Absolutely.
2: How old is a freshman?
4: 13, 14?
3: Yeah. Oh, no, 14, 15.
5: 14, yeah.
2: Okay.
5: Yeah,
2: so I was 14, only a couple 15. Years after you guys.
3: Yeah.
2: Yeah.
0: Now, what is it when you combine the two? You combine marijuana and tobacco.
4: Getting twisted? Oh, no, it's a spliff.
1: Blunt.
4: Oh,
1: split?
0: Wait a minute. I'll do this again,
4: and every time I do this, people write it, and they go, whenever Willie's on, all they do is talk about weed. This is for you nerds. I know this. Okay. So a joint is just ground marijuana rolled into a
0: check.
4: Cigarette paper.
0: Gotcha.
4: A blunt is a tobacco leaf. So it's a cigarillo that you break down like a cigar. Mm. You put pot in there. A spliff, you use a rolling paper. You combine marijuana and tobacco. Are we good?
1: Good.
2: You like spliffs? Okay.
4: I used to love spliffs.
2: Gotcha.
4: I can't do it anymore.
0: That leads to smoking cigarettes, though, doesn't it?
4: Yeah, well, I mean, I was already kind of smoking cigarettes, so it worked out pretty well. The spliff was good because I found smoking a joint and a cigarette before going to high school was kind of challenging. And with the spliff, you can get it all done. You mean you can knock that out before 5 a.m., make it to the radio station by 6, you're good to go with dad.
2: What's it called the first time you try a one-hitter with the cool kids and you put it in your mouth backwards and end up eating half of it?
4: Well, if you never smoke again, that's a one-hitter wonder. But if you keep going.
2: A one-hitter wonder.
0: Wow.
2: Pot has a sting to it when it gets, at least this did.
3: Yeah.
2: It had a kick.
4: Do you know what they call that? When you suck in, you eat it by accident? Scooby snacks. I got Scooby snacks.
1: Oh. Really?
4: Yeah.
0: God, they thought of everything, didn't they?
4: Yeah. A lot of fun words in the pot community, you guys. Come on over.
2: You ever
4: water's
2: heard Bloodhound Gang's Scooby snacks?
4: I have not.
2: You'll be a fan of that.
4: I'll have a fun afternoon, man. That's good. I like leaving here with homework. I love that.
2: Listening to the Bloodhound Gang, not homework, my friend.
4: Thank you.
2: A pleasure.
0: Really?
2: Yes.
1: Nearly another new poll out there shows nearly half of adults in the U.S. are still using their parents' home to store their belongings.
0: Hmm. That's going to be weird when I go back there, those people.
5: I left a jacket in your closet.
0: my mom hasn't lived here since 98.
1: I think your parents own.
0: You still have my Playboys.
2: Yeah. Where's my ping pong trophy?
4: By the way, where are your Playboys? The ones that you used to hide in Sam's bedroom in the place he lives now? Where'd you put those? I was looking for those and I can't find them.
3: Looking for some vintage?
4: Yeah.
3: Yeah?
4: There's this old Playboy with this girl. She has a pierced belly button, but it's like a zipper. It's like a belly button.
2: Boy, this imprint.
1: Damn. Yeah, sure did.
4: And if I don't see it again, I don't know if I can ever think straight.
2: Yeah.
0: Yeah, it's interesting because they're probably in Sam's basement.
4: Okay, I'll go
0: check
4: it out.
0: I'm kind of in the opposite situation.
1: Well, you buy houses for them to store their stuff in.
4: Yeah.
1: You're a little different.
2: Yeah, your situation is rad.
1: Yeah.
2: And I say bravo.
1: Yeah, right.
3: I am in the opposite situation. My dad keeps bringing boxes over of photos and old stuff from when we were kids.
2: My mom's doing the same.
3: Jerseys, pictures, all kinds of things. And he's just like, here, take this.
4: Yeah.
1: That's because he's tired of storing your stuff.
3: But I don't want it. I don't know the polite way to say, I don't know why you kept this. I don't want it. I don't care about my Little League jersey.
4: That's what I have. I call my place Good Willie because everybody just brings over what they don't want.
2: It's so true.
1: Now your garage is like a garage sale.
4: I want to have a garage sale bad and not tell anybody.
1: Yes.
4: Tell anyone.
2: You could.
1: Nobody would miss anything.
2: Your brother will rat you out. He lives next door, doesn't he?
1: Yeah.
4: Oh, no, he's doing it all the time. He put a regular couch on my outdoor patio.
2: Now you're the rat.
4: He just put a regular couch out there. There's like mold growing on it.
1: Oh,
4: now I got to get rid of it.
5: Why would he do that?
4: I got my dad's old hats. I got Kelly's old sorority paddle. I got everything.
0: Wow.
2: I'll give you $1,000 for that paddle.
0: Wait, I'll give you $1,100. Keep your hands off that paddle. I want that thing.
1: Commissioned by CubeSmart, the Talker Research Survey of 2,000 Americans found

0: 25% use their parents' place as a personal storage unit. The average person who still keeps things with their folks has 9 boxes stored on average.
1: Wow.
0: The top reason? Well, because preservation and safekeeping, and in our case, you know, kids downsize into a small apartment.
2: Yeah, they're in apartments. They got to move.
0: Right. Yeah, our son's moving some stuff in next week because...
2: I mean, and I imagine the average person these days probably has, I don't know, 50 participation trophies.
0: Yeah.
2: And what do you do with the stuff?
1: Have you gone through it, Christy?
0: Gone through their stuff?
1: Yeah.
0: Well, a lot of it, no. A lot of it, and I thought when I, because my mother never did this, I thought I'd be the mom.
1: Well, that's, you.
0: That too. I would save every, yeah. I had a tote for every year.
3: Yes.
0: And I have 18 totes.
1: Okay.
0: And they don't have any interest in them.
1: Mm-hmm. Oh, they don't.
0: But they're in their closets, and I said, one day we'll go through them, and you can take a little out of each, and then we'll get rid of everything else.
1: I did this recently. There was an old tote, and there was a series of love letters that a German girl that I went to summer camp with wrote me 15 years ago, and I never saw them. And I tried to find her on Facebook. I was emailing people that worked at camp with me that year. It's weird,
0: you
1: man.
0: You didn't find her?
1: If you're out there, I still love you. I need you. I'll sprechen Sie Deutsch, please.
4: Did she ever crap on your chest?
1: No, she never did.
3: Oh my God.
1: That's what German girls do.
2: We can't answer questions in this room?
1: Yeah.
2: Why are you guys being so rude-ish today?
3: I didn't know that was a German thing.
2: I didn't either. Yeah.
4: Crack open a book.
0: I have Sophie's drum kit. She didn't move that.
4: Boy, that's kind of a burden, isn't it?
0: Yeah.
5: Did she play it ever?
0: She did. But it's not set up in her room.
1: You want me to ruin an afternoon? I'll come over. I'll play that thing all day long.
0: Will I?
1: I'll get loose in
0: all
1: there.
0: Right.
5: You want Jimmy's trumpet? That's going to go soon.
0: No. I do not need
2: now,
0: a trumpet.
2: How about this one? Have you ever, you've moved into a house that someone has lived there before?
0: Yep. And they left stuff?
2: They always do.
0: Always.
2: Yeah. Now, often it's in an attic or somewhere.
0: Basement.
2: What's the weirdest thing you've ever found?
1: Oh.
0: Weirdest thing or greatest thing?
2: You found something good?
0: Yes. The house. In fact, we still have this. The lady that we bought our house for when the kids were really tiny, like Ava was a baby, she had this beautiful hutch with like a top. It's like two pieces. And she just left it.
1: Nice.
0: And I mean, Ava just moved into a new apartment last week in Chicago and they still have it. I mean, it's a gorgeous piece of furniture.
3: That's cool.
0: Yeah.
3: That's a good find.
0: Great find.
2: I moved into a house in Winter Park, Florida.
0: Yep. And, nice area. Orlando.
2: It's where Rollins College is. Anyway, it was a, what do you call it? A carriage house.
0: Right.
2: This guy had this house. He was 90 years old and he had 3 little tiny houses on his property.
0: Cool.
2: It's really cool. And I moved in there and decided I wanted to paint the place. And while painting, I opened up a drawer, and there were 2 huge dildos.
1: No way!
2: But now, this story gets complicated. So there were the dildos were...
0: Were they
2: They were... Let me finish. They were attached... They were attached to jock straps.
0: Oh, wow. Those kind, yeah.
2: And the guy that I had... the guy that I had taken the house over from was a student at Rollins College.
0: Mm. Did you call him and tell him?
2: And he worked at the same restaurant. So I
1: Steely Dan fan?
2: The story has a totally legitimate ending.
0: Okay.
2: Josh, you'll be probably the only one that will get this. And I said, hey, I found your giant dildos with the jock straps. He goes, oh, God, yeah, I left them there. He had been in an acting student. He had been a drama student. He had been in a production of Lysistrata, which is the play in which the men the women will not sleep with the men until they stop the war is the essence of the tale.
0: Oh, okay. So the men are sleeping with the men?
2: No. So the idea was...
5: That's the boys in the band to play.
2: Yeah. It was a Greek drama.
0: Uh-huh.
2: No, but his... The theme of this one, the way they had put it on, they had very boldly, all the men were walking around with erections for the whole play.
0: Oh, gotcha.
2: That's a little ergo.
3: Yeah, okay.
2: Yeah. Go ahead.
4: A little on the nose.
2: Yeah. Yeah. But, that's... So that was an odd find.
4: Yeah.
0: He didn't just forget those.
4: That is odd that you believed that.
1: Yes, I was going to say.
5: That is a hell of an amazing excuse.
1: Is there any chance? This guy was like, look, Tom is so pretentious. I have to say La Strada for him to believe this.
5: He's a better liar than I am. That's amazing.
2: Lysistrata. We'll move forward here.
4: Lysistrata, really.
1: Gosh.
4: If you hadn't odd, I wouldn't have done that.
1: The two of you are such a bummer to hang out with. Just don't like either of you.
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8: 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I got in early, all right? 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Hey, Rose, you know the world's a better place with you in it. 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
10: It has become an epidemic, affecting hundreds of men worldwide. And each week, the news carries the story of another heartbreaking case. 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
11: Wow.
12: We're all really sad that Frank is gone, but it's nice to know that part of him lives on.
13: Yeah, his penis. And we even met the guy who got the transplant. Nice fella. And lucky, too. Frank had a lot to give.
11: Oh, really?
13: If you know what I mean.
14: Oh, I sure do. You know, just going by looks, most girls thought Frank was about a 5. But I can tell you, he was an 11 in my book.
11: Wow.
13: Oh, I'd say at least 11 and a half.
12: It's pretty cool that Frank's penis is still out there getting busy.
13: Mm-hmm. Especially on Monday nights right after wrestling.
12: Oh. Oh, and of course, every year on his birthday.
13: Ouch! Don't remind us.
10: So please, please fill out a penis donor card at work, at the mall, or at church.
11: Wow.
10: There are a lot of organs that can be donated.
4: Oh, yeah.
10: But there's only one organ that men really care about.
12: Kidneys are fine and all, but what I could really use is a new d-
13: You can say that again.
12: Man.
10: A public service message from the Bob and Tom Show.
15: With us in the studio, comedian Chaz Elsner. Chaz is an actor and a comedian, but a long time ago, he was a clown in the Ringling Brothers Barnum and Bailey Circus.
16: Yes.
15: And you indeed are a graduate of the famous Clown College.
0: Which is now defunct.
15: Which is gone.
16: Yeah.
15: Very tough to get into.
0: Yeah.
16: Very tough.
4: Especially now.
0: Thanks, Chick.
16: Good observation.
4: Thank you very much.
15: I had a couple questions about Clown College. I just it's interesting to me.
17: Well, what are some of the courses? I mean,
16: what was your mascot?
17: Balloon blowing, or
16: you had balloon blowing? Well,
15: Wait, Bob has a. Did you have a mascot?
16: No, we didn't. But that would have been funny, wouldn't it?
15: Mm-hmm.
16: I wish I was a little more
15: big banana. Yeah. Mm-hmm. Yeah. Probably have something really straight, like the mascot's a guy in a suit.
16: Yeah.
15: Yes, sir. You have to provide your own explosions?
16: Yes. I was making $130 a week. Out of that came taxes, my union dues, and
0: there's a clown union?
16: No, it's called AGVA. Is the union.
15: Can you imagine if they were on strike, though?
0: Clown union?
15: The picket lines.
16: And, yeah.
0: It'd be noisy.
4: And what do we want? When do we want it?
15: Comedian Bobcat Goldthwaite is here with us.
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19: I didn't see Phantom Menace or the Attack of the Clones because I'm 40 years old and I've been So, Star Wars, The Lord of the Rings, you know, none of that stuff really. But like a jerk, I went to the Star Wars re-release. Have any of you nerds ever seen a Could you pick a out of a police lineup. If I had a and a donut and a mop, could you tell me the difference between these things? Because the day you actually see one, you're going to throw that stormtrooper cookie jar right out the window. You're going to go, what was I thinking about? I go, I don't know. We've been trying to tell you about it for years.
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2: Hi, this is your best friend, Haywood Banks, and whenever I'm in the studio with Bob and Tom, I listen to their show, too.
20: My gosh. Indeed it is. Tom Griswold.
2: Where? Oh, here we are. Good to see you.
20: You're wearing his underwear, silly.
2: Oh, how did you know? You didn't know. You just launched something for us.
20: I did.
2: Today is National Underwear Day.
0: Yeah, it is.
20: National Underwear Day.
2: Yeah, it's official.
20: What are the...
2: And you just happened to blurt out, it just shows.
20: How odd.
2: Yeah. Right. I'm glad there's a day devoted to underwear. Anyone not wearing underwear today?
20: No.
21: I'm going commando, actually.
2: Are you?
20: Yeah.
2: Oh, nice.
0: Really?
20: Laundry issue or just for fun?
21: For fun.
20: Oh, okay.
21: Summer. No socks. I just got out of surgery 2 months ago, so I'm just all rehabbing and
20: gotcha.
21: Loose.
0: Yeah.
2: You're trying to bring back that 20-year-old Pat Godwin, no underwear because you couldn't afford it, that guy?
21: Oh, not afford it. I just kind of liked it for a while. You did too, didn't you?
2: Oh, yeah.
21: You liked it for a while.
2: Famously.
0: Yeah.
2: I mean, it's a classic story. I don't think we can grab the photograph.
19: Of you not wearing underwear?
2: Well,
0: there was an incident,
2: there's
0: really
2: a photograph. Bob and I are on stage. And there's a very visible mark where I had obviously urinated and there had been some drippage.
19: Nice.
2: So I learned my lesson. This is something important for you as a stand-up comedian. You don't want to go up there after you grabbed a quick pee. You get up there, all of a sudden you've got a pee stain.
21: Yeah, you wear underwear during shows. Yeah.
2: Yeah. I mean, the good news is the stain was relatively low in the thigh area.
0: Oh, of course.
2: So at least it was impressive.
0: Yeah.
19: Yeah. Mm-hmm.
2: Nevertheless, it was. This is a true story. I don't know if we can find that photograph, but yeah, I learned my lesson, and then I have shifted to, as you know, what do they call them? Boxer briefs.
0: Mm-hmm.
19: Yeah, I'm a boxer briefs man myself.
2: Yeah, I have to wear them because I at the gym, if you wear things can dangle. If you wear boxer shorts under your gym shorts,
0: yeah,
2: things can hang. So yeah. I do Pilates, which. You're on this rack and you're twisting and turning, and I don't want to give a free show to the young lady who's trying to help me out there.
0: Yeah.
2: Yeah. So, and anyways, it is National Underwear Day. Huh. But Pat, I'm very proud of you for going commando.
21: Yeah, I kind of like it.
2: Yeah.
21: Yeah.
0: I do not.
19: Yeah, I feel unclean.
0: Yeah,
19: feel,
0: me too.
21: Oh, no, like I'm very clean.
0: No. And as well, never mind. I'm not.
19: And then you have to wash your jeans more often.
0: Right. And as a lady, you know, sometimes you get excited and things happen. And
19: tell me everything about it, Christy. What do you got going on over there? We got a lot of time, big show today, yeah. A lot to learn today.
2: Oh, yeah. We can do the whole first segment on your underwear, Christy.
0: I can't find underwear I like. I don't know. I'm having trouble. I ordered 3 new pair last week. They came. Don't care for them.
2: Now, Willie probably doesn't know this about you. But this is, no, there's something interesting about
0: it. Well, this is gone away now.
19: I know this. I think I know this.
2: Okay, what is it?
19: Underwear overhaul after a breakup.
0: Yep.
19: Yeah.
0: Completely.
19: It's despite what you think, I have listened to the show quite a bit. I know what's going on around here.
0: I do get rid of everything. But now I'm married and, he's not going anywhere.
2: In the course of time, if there was a new man in your life,
0: all new, yes.
2: I have a variation on that.
0: Mm-hmm.
2: Fellas, pay close attention. If you have a photograph of you back in a different era,
0: mm-hmm.
2: and you're wearing a specific tie,
0: mm-hmm.
2: when a new era arrives, get rid of the tie.
0: Are you serious? It's that bad?
2: No, I'm just saying. It's just you don't want to have that reminder of...
21: When I go through a breakup, I have to get all new furniture, all new house. All new...
2: Get to know a new guy at a pawn shop.
0: Yeah, sorry, Pat.
2: I'm just saying it did because I had to wear a coat and tie in school.
0: Mm-hmm.
2: So ever since I've been out, I've almost never had to wear a tie again, which is just fine with me.
0: Did you save one of your ties from when you were in school? Did everybody wear like a blue tie?
2: No, I do have One of my dad's ties. I do have that.
0: Do you ever wear it?
2: On occasion.
0: Okay.
2: And it's, well, I don't know. I guess it's fine. It's sort of, I guess it's kind of a skinny. I don't care about the fact. Remember, there are certain eras of ties.
0: Sure, of course.
2: If you see the movie All the President's Men, it looks like those guys are wearing ties that are about a foot wide.
0: Mm-hmm.
2: Big thick knot. Well, that's interesting about your underwear change, Christy. So, yeah. But you got to find a new brand?
0: Can't find any I like. I don't know.
2: What are the parameters of...
21: Have you tried the hanky-pankies?
0: I don't like...
21: You don't like them?
0: I don't like thongs. I don't want something up my butt.
2: Hanky-panky is the name of a brand of underwear?
0: Yes.
21: Yeah, but it's not really a thong. It comes down a little bit more.
0: But they do have a thong.
21: Oh, do they?
0: Yeah.
2: How do you know this, Pat?
0: Because Pat...
21: I've done my research.
3: Yeah, Pat has delicate hips. He fits into ladies' underwear
21: very well. I have them
3: on
21: Thursdays. I wear those on Thursdays.
2: I was hoping you'd say by the taste...
21: Oh, that would have been good, too.
2: Yeah, that would have been very
0: nice. A cotton bikini, that's what I like.
5: Aren't you brand loyal?
0: Me?
5: Yeah.
0: I was, but they're not lasting long enough, so I've got to find a new one.
3: Josh, what are you rocking, man? With those gams, you could be an underwear model. You've got killer legs.
0: Yeah,
5: boxers,
0: you do.
5: Just boxers.
2: But yeah, nice. Specific
5: I'm just the Hanes boxer guy.
2: What color?
5: All different colors.
2: Really?
5: What is today?
0: Plaids and
5: yeah,
0: sure.
5: Yeah, it's kind of a blue plaid today.
0: Oh, my husband's the same. Boxers with all kinds of plaids.
5: Yeah.
2: Nothing but black.
0: Yeah, we know.
2: However, I did buy a pair of sort of cream colored ones when I wear those beach pants.
0: Mm-hmm.
5: Yeah, I know I wipe properly. And so I don't need all black.
2: No, that's a lie because you have a bidet.
5: Yeah.
2: So you don't have to wipe. You get the whole...
5: No, you do still have to wipe. Oh, yeah, I've told you this.
2: I don't remember. I'm so sorry.
5: Well, you don't care.
2: If there's one thing I care about, Josh, it's your rectal zone.
3: You don't remember. You don't care. That was one of the first times that wasn't said in a kitchen between a couple.
5: Yes.
3: You don't care.
2: Willie, what are you rocking?
3: I do boxer briefs, and I do something kind of similar to you. I do like the... They're kind of like athletic. They're like athleisure wear. They're kind of...
2: What color?
3: Almost always all black, which I hate that I'm just turning into you every day.
2: And you're...
3: But if I don't have a show, I'll wear like a fun, like green or blue.
0: Oh, there you go.
3: Yeah.
2: Yeah. Now, the elephant in the room, of course, is Ace, because Ace is underwear, we all know.
5: Hanes black briefs.
0: There you go.
2: Yeah, famously with holes in them. Is that correct?
5: No, these are...
2: Oh, you got rid of the holes? Okay, I guess we humiliated you with...
0: Well, but once you farted holes in your underwear, you have to get rid of them.
5: I would hope.
0: No. Yes.
5: No?
21: What?
0: No. You still wear them?
5: Around the house.
21: Yeah. This is a raggedy box.
0: Ace is a frugal man.
2: I like the honesty. Doorbell rings. Well, let's see which underwear do I have on.
21: Amazon guy comes.
2: But it really is National Underwear Day.
0: Yeah, it really is.
2: There's some organization that does, almost every day is National Something Day. They have designated this national.
0: Well, of course, it's by an underwear manufacturer called Fresh Pair. Maybe I should try them. I don't know.
2: Now, what's interesting is we do have a news story coming up about T-shirts,
0: mm-hmm.
2: and there is an underwear component to it. I won't get to the story right now, but it does involve a new fabric that they say you can wear the shirt for 30 days without washing. Yesterday in the news, we had a story about. A new tattoo process that doesn't involve the needle and what's the machine called that they use?
3: Tattoo gun?
2: Oh, the tattoo gun.
0: Yeah, it's just a patch that has like a bunch of micro needles, dots, and you just stick it on your arm. I have it.
2: Yeah, I got it. Here it is. Instead of a conventional tattoo machine, it uses micro dots.
0: Mm-hmm.
2: I don't see this taking off.
0: Oh, I do. I see this taking off.
3: Yeah.
0: Because it's pain-free. It's easy. I mean...
2: Yeah, but I mean, it's not going to be the artistry of a tattoo. I mean, a tattoo artist, they draw it.
0: Well, of course they do, Tom.
2: This is going to be like, you just go to a thing, I want that one up there.
0: But that's what people do.
2: Well, people need to get more imagination.
0: That's how they start the tattooing.
2: If you've got an off-the-rack tattoo...
3: You can criticize anything, man.
2: Well, that deserves criticism.
3: Tattoos, you're not a sailor, you're not a badass.
0: You don't even have a tattoo. You would never get a tattoo.
2: It depends. That might be a situation.
3: You should get a tattoo.
2: I had one once. You probably guys don't know this. I got it from a company called Cracker Jacks.
0: Oh, yes, yes.
21: Yeah, I remember.
2: Wore off pretty quick. I was very disappointed. the so-called painless tattoo. But I do think eventually there'll be a machine where they'll be able to draw it on a machine and it'll turn it into one of these transdermal things. Sure. And they'll just wipe it on. There's something about the artistry of a tattoo.
0: And I'm very into that. Chick's tattoo artist Donnie is one of the most interesting people I've ever spoken with. I find it great. I just have never had that.
3: Really?
0: I don't.
21: Bonding with your daughter's tattoo kind of a thing?
0: My daughter's has zero tattoos.
21: Oh, yeah?
0: Yeah. The other one has tattoos.
3: The one with the tattoos, the one that you like less.
0: No, that is. if the three of us were to decide, hey, we're going to get a star on our wrist or something, I would probably do it. But
3: I have that. I'm walking by tattoo shops. I want to get one every day right now.
0: Really?
3: I don't know what it is. Huh. Yeah, just have the desire.
0: Now, would you go to a random tattoo shop or will you go to your person?
3: My cousin does tattoos, but right now she lives in Texas. I can't see her. I'd love for her to do all mine. But no.
0: Oh, Joe?
3: Yeah. Little Joe.
0: Mm-hmm.
2: We'll see. Now, Pat, you have many tattoos.
21: I have two, yeah.
2: And you got the one that looks like the bat signal that used to say someone's name.
21: Yeah, it's a cover-up of Kim. Kim was on there, on my left shoulder, which maybe you can see. So here.
0: Maybe you should have turned it into Kim Chi, like your friend.
21: That would have been better than what I did.
2: Or just number them, because didn't you date three or four?
0: That would be pretty funny.
21: Oh, many, many.
0: Did you just have numbers under
21: two wives that were Kim, girlfriend Kim. Yeah.
2: And none of them Asian, which is amazing.
21: No. Mm-hmm. And a Celtic knot on the waist. Because of my...
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2: 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I wanted to be a part of it.
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5: Right now, we have comedian Michael Bailey sitting in with us.
6: I have a very romantic life in a way. I think that that's kind of dying out in modern times. I have a degree in college in classical theater.
7: Mm-hmm.
6: You know, so you got to know that phone's ringing off the hook with jobs for me now. I'm not sorry. There's a shortage of poetry in our culture now in romance. They were beautiful then. Even when you made them mad, they were lovely to be around. Boy, you pissed somebody off in Elizabethan times. They just whipped around and said, "You vile standing tuck! You bull's pissle! You obscene greasy tallow catch!" Try this. Somebody really upsets you tomorrow, pulls Winnebago out in front of the highway or something. Mm-hmm. Just roll down your window and shout, "Devil, damn thee black, thou cream-faced loon! Where gottest thou that goose look?" You know, it's still around. Just the language that we're using is changing a lot. You know, but soft. "What light through yonder window breaks? It is the east, and Juliet is the sun. Arise, fair sun, and kill the envious moon, for she is sick and pale with grief that thou, her maid, art far more fair than she. Another bride, another groom, another sunny honeymoon, another season, another reason for making whoopee." "Wild thing, you make my heart sing. You make everything groovy. I don't want anybody else. When I think about you, I touch myself. Womp." There it is. Thank you. Thank you very much.
8: I did a show at my brother's fraternity last time I was there, and they're all giving me the ideas, like when they drink, how they get around. Because they know they know drinking and driving is wrong.
7: Mm-hmm.
8: So they have this thing where they get really drunk, and then they walk to Domino's, order a pizza. And then when they go to deliver it, they ask the guy for a ride. That's a good idea.
9: Home in 30 minutes or less.
8: The drinking and driving is the designated driver is a good idea, but always amazes me about that is they give these designated drivers coffee all night. They're like, "Have another cup of coffee. Hey, Bob, that's a designated driver. Hey, that's a good thing what you do with your friends. Here's another cup of coffee. Have a soda. Here's another." Not better off than someone that's had a six pack. They get pulled over, they're wired out of their gourd. They're like, "Officer, I'm the designated driver. I think you got to take care of these people." The cop's like, "Why don't you let the guy in the back puking drive? You can run ahead of the car, make sure it doesn't hit anything."
5: So, Nick, let's start with the basics. Are you a married guy?
10: No, I just got divorced.
5: Sorry to hear about that.
10: It's okay. Lots of people get divorced. Einstein got divorced.
7: He did?
10: Yeah, did you know that? Albert Einstein, arguably the most intelligent man who ever lived, got divorced. They should tell you that before you get married. It shouldn't be, "Do you love her? Do you want to spend the rest of your life with her?" It should be, "Do you think you're smarter than Einstein?"
5: Oh, so you're dating then?
10: I guess. You know what I don't want to do? I don't want to say I love you anymore. I hate that first "I love you." That's the worst. First time you ever tell a woman you love her. If they like you, they want to hear it. And when they hear it that first time, something comes over them. You know, their eyes get all wide and get that diabolical grin on their face. You can almost feel them saying, "Excellent."
11: It's an old Eskimo trick of how to catch a polar bear. Now, what you do is you go cut a hole in the ice.
7: Right.
11: Right. And then you take little peas and you place them strategically 4 inches apart all the way around the hole.
7: Right.
11: And a polar bear will crawl up and he'll look at it and very much curiosity is what is going on there. Now, when he bends over to take a pee, you kick him in the ice hole.
3: 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This is Bob and Tom 24/7.
12: Bob and Tom. Bob and Tom.
7: Hey,
0: Hey, this is Frank Caliendo.
1: Along with Al Pacino,
7: Robin Williams,
1: John Madden, and George W. Bush. And guess what? You're listening to the Bob and Tom Show.
0: Yes, you are. Thank you, Chick.
12: Yeah, hello. Thank you, everyone, for coming here to do my beer commercial. Yeah, thank you. Are we ready to start? Musicians?
13: Ready.
12: Singers?
13: Ready.
12: Mr. Announcer?
14: I'm standing by.
12: Yeah, let's take it from the top.
15: All right, cue the announcer.
14: Hello, Americans. Here comes the newest beer imported from Germany.

0: Nein, nein, it's not Klitz, es ist Kleid. Like my name, Hans Kleid. K-L-I-T-Z. Ja. Ja, let's try this again, okay. Bremse, Tom. Okay. Yeah, Mr. Nelson Man, you ready? Okay. Let's try this from the top.
1: Hello, Americans. It's the small, hard-to-find beer.

0: 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Listen! It's Kleitz! Kleitz! Not Klitz! Cut the music! Listen! Let me just do it myself. I'll sing it for you, okay? I'll show you how it's done. From the top!
1: One, two.
0: Born ice cold beers at hot. The girls say
2: that hits the spot.
0: Some like Bud, some like Schlitz, but for me it's Klitz. No, it's Kleitz. No, you've got me doing it. Damn it!
3: Kleitz, brewed in Kuntz, Germany. Look for Kleitz in the box, featuring the famous horses, the Kleitzsteins. Good day.
0: Morons, Dummkopf, I'm surrounded by.
4: Hey, it's the Bob and Tom Show. We are live from the O'Reilly Auto Parts studios. Big shout out to my brother Joe, who works for O'Reilly Auto Parts.
5: Hi, Joe.
6: Hey, Joe. Where are you going with that carburetor in your hand?
4: Yeah. There's Christy Lee at the
5: Hi.
4: News desk. Pat Godwin is at the music center.
7: Hello.
4: There's Willie G at the sports desk.
8: Can I check? Does Joe have my favorite nickname, Joey Wednesdays?
4: He does.
8: It's such like a Goodfellas nickname.
4: Yeah.
8: I love that.
5: Oh, and it is a Wednesday, so.
4: Yeah, so shout out to Joey Wednesday. Yeah.
6: Joey, my man. Now, is he older than you or younger than
4: you? He's the youngest. Yeah, I'm second. He's fourth.
5: So he was the favorite?
4: No.
7: He's a bad boy, prodigal.
8: Is he trouble?
4: No, he's not. He's a favorite.
5: Okay.
6: Is he married?
4: He is, yeah. Yeah, to Sarah. They live in Springfield, Missouri.
6: Oh, nice.
4: Yeah.
6: Well, I was going to sing a song about another town right now.
4: Oh, go for it.
5: You're
4: oh, by the way,
5: sing?
4: That's Ace Cosby. I'm Josh Lee's pop.
6: Oh, you didn't do the introductions?
4: Well, I got halfway through before you interrupted me.
6: No, I think you were talking about your brother Joe. You're fixated on this.
7: Here we go.
4: Can I have that baseball bat?
6: Right now, we're going to go back to the sports page with Willie G. What's happening?
8: Riders in the women's Tour de France Femmes are allegedly stuffing their bras. The ladies are now being checked for falsies or any chest padding that could give them an aerodynamic edge.
4: What? I had no idea that was a thing.
8: You know what? We all learned.
5: I would think it would be the opposite.
8: Yeah.
5: I would think you'd want to be as flat as possible for aerodynamics.
6: You'll keep reading.
8: The International Cycling Union prohibits riders from changing their body shape to improve aerodynamics with so-called chest fairings that could artificially improve airflow and reduce wind resistance.
4: Yeah. I mean, the flatter you are, the more broad surface you are, so there it's going to be like a sail.
8: Yeah, it's like
4: whereas
8: a windshield.
4: These are going to funnel the wind.
6: Yeah. You ever see the trucks that have the rounded thing on the roof?
4: The big trucks
6: cut down on wind resistance. Yeah, Josh described it very well. If it's a flat surface, it's hitting the air.
8: Check this out. The director of AG Insurance Saddle Team said he first noticed suspicious padding at the Paris Olympics in 2024. He told a Belgian newspaper, there was a rider who suddenly had huge breasts. He continued, last year, many riders filled their bust area completely with ice or other items to create larger volume.
6: Now, see, that
8: gives a much better aerodynamic effect.
6: Yeah, I assume that would be also to cool you off.
5: Ice packs, you think? It couldn't be ice. They would melt.
4: Boobs have melted.
6: That's how they did that trick in the Wizard of Oz.
4: Right.
6: That's where they got the red colder than a witch's.
8: So here's what we're all thinking. If a fake padding in there could help, couldn't real breasts or even fake breasts that are there put by a surgeon or by God, wouldn't those also kind of help?
4: Yes.
8: So being a chesty bike rider is a positive.
4: Who knew?
8: Oh my gosh.
6: They've accused them of taking, what's it called, HGH? Because it gives them huge, gigantic hooters.
5: What if they permanently augmented them?
8: I don't know.
4: Right. Oh.
5: You know what I'm saying?
4: How could they ever? You can't.
5: You can't.
4: Right.
5: You can't tell a woman she can't.
4: Well, now, does this mean male riders are eventually going to start?
6: That would be so funny.
4: Getting augmented.
6: There's Lance Armstrong. He's got great jugs, but only one ball.
5: Hmm.
6: Yeah. Man. Because you see in certain sports, they wear the helmets that have the...
5: Yes. It's like an aerodynamic cone in the back. It kind of comes down like a foil.
6: Mm-hmm. And if you look at high-end automobiles and race cars, I mean, they go to those tunnels and
5: Right.
6: They look so different. The new Indy cars they're developing essentially look like the Batmobile. Have you seen that thing?
5: Yeah, they were testing last weekend.
6: That's super cool.
4: It's got to be negligible, though, doesn't it? I mean, no. I guess not negligible enough.
6: Well, when you do how about a 500-mile race and the guy wins by a foot?
4: I know. Yeah. So that's the thing. It's
8: a split second.
4: Yeah.
8: We must make them bigger. Makes him bigger to win the race. I don't know why he's German, but yeah, in my head he's...
4: Well, you know, yeah, it works.
8: Yeah.
4: Yeah.
6: Well, because he was silly. Because he was the head of, it says, the AG Insurance Saudel team. I'd go German because only a German would complain about the breasts were too big. A French guy'd go, hey, more to it. I let them smoke while they're riding and give them huge jugs. Yeah, this is interesting. I just love the fact that the word falsies appears in a news story. It's exciting.
5: Falsies have come a long way since your day.
4: I was thinking this was going to be a story about butt falsies.
8: Really?
5: Oh, yeah.
4: Being on a bike seat.
5: Yeah,
4: that
5: or
4: kind of
5: padding.
4: Thing.
5: Yeah. Yes.
7: Chris, the augmentation, is it more popular now, less popular?
5: I think it depends on the group. A lot of people that I know are getting their breasts taken out.
7: Yeah, that's what I thought.
5: Yeah.
4: But you against the law.
6: You were telling me about, is it cutlets? What was the word?
5: Yeah, they're cutlets. They look like a chicken breast cutlet that you would get.
6: Boneless.
5: Yeah.
6: Boneless.
5: Boneless, of course.
4: That you. I got the drumsticks. Are these too pointy?
6: those are called Madonna chickens.
5: They even have a nipple on them, so you can stuff them in your bra and always have perkiness. Yeah,
7: I've seen that out in the wild. Yeah,
6: what was the story you had a while back? The opposite of that, where if you want your nipples to disappear, there's some kind of like a
5: it's like a little
6: Band-Aid thing
5: that you can put on.
6: What are those called?
5: Nipple covers.
6: That's what they're called, nipple covers.
5: Mm-hmm.
6: That sounds like something you could buy at O'Reilly Auto Parts.
4: Yeah, I need some new wipers and maybe some...
6: I need some 30... Wait, do you have the nipple covers?
4: You got those? Okay, great.
6: Yeah, okay. Yeah, yeah.
7: Could you install them for me?
6: Do you have them for an 87 Chevrolet pickup? Anyways,
5: that's fascinating. So
4: Interesting.
6: Yeah. Well, in every sport, though, we were talking about the more athleticism of contemporary athletes, like Babe Ruth versus... Shohei, but
5: I can tell you where big boobs don't help.
4: Where?
5: Gymnastics.
4: Right.
6: Well, that's the
5: boy,
6: other thing.
5: I blossomed at like 12 or 13 and my career was over.
4: Pictures or it didn't happen.
8: we know where big boobs do help.
7: Palestine.
8: My DMs, man. Really helps out in there. Yeah. Go in there, yeah, check those ones out. Look at those things.
6: And I have said for years there should be a heavyweight division
5: for
6: in gymnastics.
5: What?
6: Yeah. I mean, all these little elfin creatures out there bouncing around.
5: Body styles have changed quite a bit.
6: I'm going to see a 6'6" guy on that pommel horse.
8: Does he have a bigger pommel horse or is it the same tiny one?
4: It's got to be the same one.
8: Yeah, okay. I like that.
6: Well, fair is fair.
5: His dismounts would be fun.
8: This weekend saw the World Annual Dog Surfing Championships.
4: Oh, who's not happy about this? Oh.
8: Hundreds of spectators.
4: You know who's really happy about it? The sharks.
8: From small spaniels to large labs, the canines were judged on factors including how long they could stay on their board, the size of the wave, and their confidence.
4: I didn't know they judged their confidence.
8: When I read that, I go, that's really silly. And I go, how do you measure confidence in a dog? And I go, no, I've actually seen this before.
4: Yeah, yes.
8: I have absolutely seen a confident dog.
4: We could absolutely tell if that dog wanted to be on the surfboard.
6: Yeah. Yeah. Are they terrified?
4: Right.
8: Oh, the day also included tandem contests, you guys. Multiple dogs as well as humans shared the surfboard. This is in its 10th year, the contest in Pacifica.
4: Why is this televised?
5: Where is this?
8: No idea why this is televised.
6: I saw they had a clip in the evening. Do we have a clip of this thing? Oh, there we go. And some of the dogs are wearing those famous goggles for dogs.
4: Oh, the doggles are amazing.
6: Now, they got a guy starting this dog, and look at the dog. That dog's having fun. He's starting to go forward. I guess he's going to hang.
8: That dog's not very confident, though. Not very confident.
5: He looks a little scared, doesn't he?
4: So when he goes forward.
6: In the water. But they're wearing little life jackets, and they've got handlers there, so they're okay.
4: Look at that guy. The confidence isn't there for him.
5: No, it's not. He's got his head down.
8: It's like when a kid goes on America's Got Talent and you're like, your parent made you do this.
4: Yeah.
8: You don't want to see
6: it. Oh, look at this guy. Oh, they're so cute.
5: That guy.
4: That should be primetime television.
8: Here we go. This one, this rules for everybody.
6: I'd watch this over anyone they've had in the Super Bowl halftime.
7: I don't think they like it.
6: How many front toes do dogs have?
5: How many front toes? They have paws.
6: I know, but how many, don't they have like an...
5: They have a dew claw.
4: Do you count that weird toe? Like, yeah, so, near their elbow?
6: So are they hanging, what is it, 17?
8: Yeah.
6: I can't do the math.
8: Well, they have a toe like a banjo string, don't they?
7: They do.
8: One's
7: indeed,
8: just
7: yeah.
8: halfway up yep. for no reason.
6: And there were a lot of handlers because it was apparently extremely wavy. Ironically, rough.
4: Wow!
5: My God!
6: I'm not like anti-laugh conspiracies.
5: Usually during a surf competition, you want it wavy.
4: And you're right. That was a conspiracy. We looked at each other and conspired.
6: I thought rough seas. You see,
7: we Ripping. Thought the funnier thing would be silence.
6: Many people do.
8: Ripping Rosie, a 5-year-old lab, took first place overall, followed by Isa, a French bulldog from Pleasanton, and Bradley Shortboard Cooper, who gave him the nickname, a 1-year-old mixed breed rescue pup from Long Beach. Oh, prizes wow. were also given in size categories to dogs and humans on the tandem teams, and to canines competing in a fashion show. They had a fashion show for dogs, and we all missed it.
6: Okay, now this says, most dogs have 5 toes on each front paw.
8: Thank goodness.
6: 4 on each back paw, totaling 18.
5: Okay.
4: All right,
5: okay.
4: So
6: they'd be, if the front paws have, they would still be hanging 10 then.
4: Yeah, oh. No, it's all toes, right?
8: Yeah.
4: Hang 10 means your toes hanging off the board?
6: Yeah.
4: Okay. Yeah, so hanging
5: 18.
6: Okay. Okay. We'll have to work
4: on that.
6: If they
4: have 5 on each front paw. And 4 on each back, it'd be hang 8.
8: Nice. We figured that one out.
6: Okay, if they were backwards. Okay, good. We'll move forward. We'll look at the time. what's coming up in sports?
4: I feel like I did the math exactly how he presented it.
6: you've admitted that your math skills.
4: I have. That's why I'm not as confident.
6: Lacking.
4: My confidence would be judged as bad.
8: Oh, yeah. You're not the very confident dog. You're not as confident as Rosie the Ripper. I'll tell you that right now.
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0: your face. It's not necessary to lick him back. Stay away from drinks with names like brain seizure or hippo laxative. Get drunk with dignity. If a bar has human ears nailed to the walls, don't pass out there. And if your homemade Jell-O has some goldfish in it, you used the wrong bowl. And there are phrases you must learn to avoid. Phrases like, that badge looks stupid, and I can prove these shoes are fireproof. Get drunk with dignity. Try not to drool on bikers. Don't moon a nun unless you've got a real good reason. Don't get romantically involved with farm machinery. Get drunk with dignity.
1: Celebrity fragrances. They're everywhere.
2: First, it was Elizabeth Taylor with Passion.
1: Then came actress Linda Evans with Crystal.
2: And Cher with her outrageous perfume, Uninhibited.
1: Then superstar Elizabeth Taylor came out with another perfume, Notorious.
2: Now Liz has gotten together with Hillary Clinton to introduce a new perfume.
1: Introducing the first celebrity perfume of the Clinton administration. It's part Liz and part Hillary, part Notorious and part Mrs. Clinton.
2: It's Hillary's Clintorious.
1: It's Hillary's Clintorious. Nothing smells quite like it.
3: Holy mackerel, what's that smell?
2: That's my Clintorious.
1: Clintorious. Available at fine cosmetics counters, the post office, and at most bait and tackle shops.
2: Look for the red dinghy decanter. It's hard to find, but worth the search.
1: Clintorious.
2: As Hillary Clinton says, this stuff makes that slut Jennifer Flowers smell like a hot tuna casserole.
1: Nothing smells quite like Clintorious.
3: Smell it? Huh, I can't even find it. Is that it?
2: That's not it.
3: Where the hell is it?
1: Clintorious. Give it to her by the bottle, or give it to her in her very own decorative pink box.
4: Where are you from, by the way?
5: Patterson, from Patterson, New Jersey.
4: Oh, sure. That's famous.
5: Yeah. Boy. You know, small.
4: Sure.
5: Thugged out town. You know, it's tiny. So small, we used to get robbed by people we knew.
6: That's small.
5: People like, stick him up. I'm like, Andre? I'm going to tell your mother, man. By the way, how is Aunt Carol? How's she doing? I'll come home for dinner.
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9: Hey, this is Larry the Cable Guy, and you're listening to the Bob and Tom Show. You might say why. Well, I'll tell you why. Because Bob and Tom get her done.
10: Heidi ho, it's time once again for the Mr. Obvious Show. I'm your host, Mr. Obvious. So let's go right to our phone, shall we? Hello, you're on the air with Mr. Obvious.
11: Hello, is this Mr. Obvious?
10: Yes, it is, caller. Go ahead with your question.
11: Hey, Mr. Obvious, long-time listener, first-time caller.
10: Mm-hmm.
11: I'm calling now because my girlfriend did something that kind of hurt my feelings, and I don't know what to do about it.
10: Well, how long have you known your girlfriend, caller?
11: Say about a month or so. Although I gotta tell you, it feels like I've known her my whole life.
10: Well, I can hear it in your voice. You care about this girl. What exactly did she do to hurt your feelings?
11: It's a little awkward to talk about, Mr. O. It's something that happened in the bedroom.
10: Oh. Well, now I don't mean to pry, but if I'm going to help, I need to know a little bit more. How have things been with you two in the intimacy department up till now?
11: Well, it's been great, Mr. Obvious. She's probably the most exciting woman I've ever met. Mm-hmm. Really open and adventurous. And I ain't bragging, but she's told me over and over that I am the best lover she's ever had.
12: Wow.
11: Yeah. I mean, I feel like we got this real powerful sexual chemistry.
10: So what has she done to hurt your feelings?
11: Well, just out of the blue last week, she suddenly raised her prices. I mean, I thought everything was great between us. I mean, we like the same things. We talk very easily.
10: Wait a minute. Caller, back up. She raised her prices for what?
11: For sex. For sex. I mean, she was charging me $75, right? Well, now she raised it up to
12: $100.
11: Oh, no. What do you think that means, Mr. Obvious?
10: Well, I think it means you're seeing a hooker. She's not your girlfriend at all. She's a call girl. An escort, a soiled dove, a hoe, a mattress pounder, a flatbacker, prostitute.
11: Mr. Obvious, I'm not following you.
10: Flatbacker.
11: What are you trying to say? I mean, don't beat around the bush. Just tell me.
10: I'm saying your so-called girlfriend is a woman who takes money in exchange for sex. That's what's known as a hooker, you rube.
11: Yeah, I understand she takes money for sex, but I'm not following you.
10: No, of course not.
11: Are you saying that there's women out there?
10: Mm-hmm.
11: Who'll just have sex with you for free. Yeah. It's not too likely, Mr. Obvious. They just give it away for free. Huh? Probably rode over there on your unicorn and talked to Santa Claus. Oh, I'd like to find me one of them women that just has sex for no cash money.
10: Caller, all I'm saying is that you don't have a relationship. Uh-huh. You have a business arrangement. And I'm not here to judge you, but that's what it is. It's sex for money.
11: Well, you're saying that Amber ain't my girlfriend. She's really a hooker.
10: Yeah, that's right.
11: Huh. I never made the connection. I guess the rate change isn't personal after all. Business is business.
10: No, I guess she's just doing business. Wait a minute. Did you say the woman's name is Amber?
11: Yeah, Amber.
10: What does Amber look like?
11: Oh, she is beautiful, Mr. O. Long blonde hair, kind of slender, but with big breasts, you know? Lots of makeup, and she's got the cutest little tattoo of a butterfly down on her ankle, but then she's got one of Yosemite Sam on her left shoulder. That's right. You met Amber?
10: No. You've been seeing Amber for about a month now?
11: Yeah, about a month or so. Every Thursday, 7 o'clock sharp.
10: 7 o'clock? Yeah. But I'm 7:30.
11: Oh. What's the matter, Mr. O? You sound like you don't feel so good.
10: I'm queasy.
11: Oh, well, listen. If you ain't feeling good, I'm gonna let you get off the phone and take some medicine or something. Yeah. But I really appreciate your help. Mm. At least I know now that Amber ain't trying to push me away with her higher prices. And thanks, Mr. Obvious. You're a lifesaver.
10: Tune in again next week.
11: Oh, hey, Mr. Obvious, I'm sorry. Yeah. Mm-hmm. I hate to try to get sloppy seconds in here, but
10: we're out of time. Caller,
11: is tip inappropriate?
10: Maybe next week. I gotta go reschedule an appointment. Join us again next time for the Mr. Obvious Show.
13: Hello. Oh, look at the big screen there. It's the lovely Allie Breen. I can tell she's actually at home in New York City.
14: In New York City.
13: Yeah.
14: Yep.
15: Hi, Allie.
13: We should explain to our guest, Derek Stroop, that typically Allie is in either London or Paris.
15: Or France.
13: France.
15: I meant Florida.
13: Yeah.
16: Same thing.
13: There we go.
15: France, Florida. Yeah.
13: Derek, awesome. Derek has recently moved from New York to Nashville, Tennessee.
14: A lot of people are doing that move out west. How is it?
16: It's good. It's really good. I lived in Astoria, Queens, and I absolutely loved it. But Nashville's been great, too.
13: Now,
14: where are you from originally? You have a southern accent.
16: Oh, no. I was born and raised in Queens. Yeah. No, a big time halal bacon guy from way back. Love a good bodega. No, I'm originally from Huntsville, Alabama.
14: There we go. That makes sense.
16: Yeah, okay. Yeah.
13: I'm surprised you guys didn't run into each other. Well, the name of the show, I'll explain to Mr. Stroop.
15: It's a big city. I don't know if you've been to New York lately.
17: No, I'm kind of surprised, too. I figured you guys would have known each other.
13: You know, the world of comedy.
15: The
13: larger point is the show is called Sexy Time, and the way it works is they send Allie letters. They go to Allie Breen on their favorite social media platform, and they have love trouble, and we try to fix them. Allie, let's show Derek how this works.
14: Here we go. Dear Allie, I just started dating a really hot girl, and when we go out to the bars, she'll say, just let me order. I can get us free drinks. So she basically flirts with the bartender all night, which is nice to get free drinks, but I feel like I'm getting cucked a little bit. When I said I'm okay just buying the drinks myself, she said I was acting jealous and being crazy. Isn't it normal to not want your girlfriend flirting all night?
17: I think you're... No, I don't... You're looking a gift horse in the mouth here.
13: Yeah. I don't know. I think it's weird.
17: Oh, I've always been for... I'm fine with it.
15: I think she wants a lot of attention.
18: Yeah.
15: Yeah.
18: But if she's getting free drinks, you're benefiting too. So she's hustling for the both of you.
17: Yeah, she's with
14: you. That's her point. Yeah. She's like, I'm doing it for us.
13: No, yeah. There's bad things are going to happen here.
19: No, you're insecure. Eventually.
17: Yeah, exactly. Stop being so insecure, guy.
16: I agree with all of that, but I draw the line on, I don't like her response to him wanting to pay. Like, because I understand, right. Like, let's do this dance, but if I want to pay, as long as he's not being, I don't think that makes me insane, though.
17: Exactly. Yeah,
16: right. So she was a little heavy-handed in being like, you're out of your mind. Yeah. I mean, I understand her pushing back, but yeah. He should take the free drinks in the long run.
18: Mm. Yeah.
13: No, I don't think so.
17: All right.
18: But she's not doing it to be cost effective. Christy's right. It's all about the attention.
15: She wants the attention.
14: The attention, yeah.
18: Look at me.
13: That'll never stop.
15: Right.
16: I mean, I wouldn't have her meet your parents, you know what I'm saying? But if it cuts the Chili's bill in half, let's hang out. At this rate, let's get two triple dippers. Yeah. Let's have an evening.
19: We're living large now.
13: Yeah, home run there, Derek. Okay, let's move on. Once again, the show is Sexy Time with Allie Breen. What have you got, Allie?
14: Dear Allie, when I get my girlfriend presents, it's usually jewelry or an expensive bag. When she gets me presents, it's like a baseball cap or a coffee mug. I feel guilty asking for something more expensive, but isn't that kind of rude?
15: Oh, my gosh.
17: I hate you. You have no idea how gifts work.
15: What the hell?
18: What's something expensive you could get a guy? An experience, maybe? Like, here's two tickets to a ball game?
17: Mm-hmm. Yeah.
14: Like a wallet, I guess. A wallet, maybe.
17: This guy has no clue.
13: Yeah, no.
16: I mean, you have to be compatible with somebody that's as thoughtful as you are. There's people in this world that are bad gift givers, and they should be with other bad gift givers, and y'all should have the most uneventful birthdays and holidays you've ever had. But it's not hard. If you want to be thoughtful immediately for a guy, what's his favorite golf course? Sneak over there, buy a polo from the golf shop.
19: That's
16: surprise
19: nice.
16: It for him, put it in he's going to blow his mind that you even knew where he snuck away and golfed. That it's not hard to be thoughtful if it's something on the front of your mind.
13: Yeah. Or the same logic, you buy dinner for him and his girlfriend.
16: Yeah.
13: Oh, well, remember, at their favorite sneak off restaurant.
17: We're talking to the guy here who wants
15: right.
17: I just think he's in the wrong.
16: Yeah.
19: Is there a chance? Are you telling her anything about yourself? If she only
17: I have
19: you
17: a
19: like,
17: feeling she is being thoughtful. It's a baseball cap that he.
19: And that's what I think. I think that maybe she thinks, he likes his ball team. He likes his coffee in the morning.
17: Yeah.
19: Because, like, I don't know a lot about, you know, my own father. What do I get him? A coffee mug. Because that's what you know about dads. Maybe you're being a little emotionally unavailable here, right?
15: Maybe you're a little
19: is this a guy
15: shallow
19: thing?
15: And you want better presents.
18: I don't know. I'm a
15: buy
18: bad
15: yourself
18: gift
15: your own gifts.
18: Yeah. I'm bad. I got Donnie an air fryer for Christmas and thought it was awesome one year. Like, really, you know, when they were coming out. And he was just like, thanks.
13: Doesn't he work at an appliance store?
18: They don't sell little air fryers. But now every oven's got it.
17: Isn't there?
13: I mean, really.
18: That is kind of awful.
17: We also don't know if this guy makes $250,000 a year and she makes $35,000.
19: Yeah.
17: We have no idea.
13: Mm. They like that the big gift these days is an experience.
15: Yes.
14: Yes.
13: Maybe.
14: And I was going to say, he's lucky to get a gift because a lot of girls will just like take their clothes off and be like, here you go.
19: That's a nice gift, though, by the way.
13: That is actually a pretty sick gift.
16: Question
13: answered, next letter.
17: Yes. Okay.
13: I think we can move on. Once again, our guest is Allie Breen, Allibreen. Allie is a very fine stand-up comedian, and she helps us out with Sexy Time. What have you got, Allie?
15: So material.

0: and he's cute, and I'm hoping maybe this will put a stop to it, or do you think it'll do the opposite and this will become our entire personality as a couple?
1: Depends on how long he's been doing the cold plunges. New cold plungers are...
2: Oh boy,
1: are very vocal about it.
2: Yeah, I'm guilty of that.
1: But people who, but you don't talk about it as much because you've been doing it for
2: right,
1: a year
2: I stopped
1: plus.
2: A little bit. Yeah.
3: It's kind of like vegetarians; they're gonna hit you pretty hard with it up front.
0: And so also, wait, I'm intrigued. Why? What is so is great about date? The cold
2: life? Oh, it's the best.
4: Ellie, is that a date?
0: It's going to be their third date because that's all he talked about for the first two dates. Ew. So, yeah.
1: I'll tell you what.
3: I hope the guy was.
5: Hey.
1: Are we going the same?
5: Yeah, for sure.
3: I think I'm going to weigh in with the same
5: You're
3: thing.
5: Not going to see me come out of ice water until we're married.
4: I
5: promise you that.
4: Thank
5: you. No, we're headed towards the sauna. You're going to get the best version of me.
4: I was on the same page. I'm like, third date and you're going to do
1: that's
4: that?
1: That's a confident guy.
4: Right?
3: Wow.
4: Goodness.
3: And if you see anything. It means he's hung like a donkey.
5: And also, hey, I'm going to say this for the guy. Sometimes guys are just terrible at conversating. They're very nervous. It's the only thing that's going on in his life right now. I mean, I've got some buddies that they'll be head over heels with a young lady, and they just cannot find out what to talk about, and I'm sure they resort to the same thing. So I would have her, you know, I think it's tough, but I think you should dig in, maybe try to get him to talk about something different. And some people don't have any personalities, but I would give him a little bit more time. Third date cold plunge is insane, though.
4: That is scary.
3: And then when you get out of the cold plunge, pat your groin area and go, sometimes this is hot.
4: Oh,
1: do that. No, absolutely do that.
5: I don't think that's the worst advice I've heard in so long. I mean, that's just so bad. I don't even know how to wrap my head around
2: you're
5: that.
2: That's
3: how the show works.
5: It's horrific.
2: You're being weirder than usual, too.
1: It's befuddingly bad.
5: It's so.
3: Yeah, I haven't had a lot of sleep. Have you seen my new puppy?
5: Oh, gosh.
3: Derek.
1: This is his cold plunge.
0: Yes, I saw the new puppy. It's so cute.
3: Isn't he great?
0: Yes, yeah, so great.
3: Little guy. Oh, yeah. So sweet.
0: Oh.
3: That may or may not have affected my ability to sleep. let's move forward here. Once again, in the studio with us, the great comedian Derek Stroop, and joining us on the big screen, the lovely and very fine comedian, that's Allie Breen. What do you got, Allie?
0: Dear Allie, my boyfriend always winks at people.
3: Oh.
0: Like, he'll make joke and do a little wink, or sometimes when he's saying goodbye, he winks, even sometimes when he's introducing himself. I know it's kind of just an automatic tick for him, but I said it looks like he's flirting with people and it's weird. Do you think I can make him stop?
3: I hope so.
4: Oh my God.
0: That is gross.
1: If you're worried, this is old, this relationship's over.
2: Yeah.
1: If this is bothering you that much, something else is going to bother you.
3: No,
1: that
3: winking.
4: It might be an involuntary thing for him, though.
6: I'm so sorry for your loss.
1: Yeah.
6: Like, it's so weird.
4: You hate winking.
6: So
3: yeah.
6: Weird.
4: That's because you can't do it.
3: I can do it if I focus.
5: I will accidentally, once every like 3 months, I will accidentally wink at somebody. And when I walk away, I'm like, I should just go into traffic. Like, it is the worst. Because I'll do it now. Introducing yourself and winking is completely nuts. Like, hey, I'm Derek Stroop. Nice to meet you.
3: Yeah.
5: That's crazy. That's crazy.
1: I don't know, man.
0: It's crazy.
1: I like it.
5: Oh,
1: I know. I don't know why I like it.
2: Josh gives a little wink when he's being a devil, and it's one of my favorite things.
5: Though. See, that's fun.
2: It is such a good time.
5: A little rascal wink is nice.
4: I'm a winker.
1: Christy's a rascal winker.
4: I
1: am too.
4: Yeah.
2: It's fun.
4: Yeah.
1: But
2: also, this guy, he sounds charming as a con man.
1: I think so, too.
2: I want to meet him. Like, I want to hang out.
6: Oh, he's in sales.
0: Constantly winks. Yeah, that's a man.
3: Now, Allie, if a guy winks at you, how do you respond?
0: There are different kinds of winks, like the I'm a rascal wink or the like I just told a dad joke wink. But if it's like introducing or saying goodbye wink, you get a little creeped out. Like,
1: you do? You do? Okay.
0: Mm-hmm. Yeah.
3: Isn't it kind of like there's a secret between me and you thing?
1: Which I think is so great.
2: Yeah, it's fun.
3: But not if you've just met.
5: Introducing and winking is
3: Yeah, if some guy comes up to you after a show and goes, hey, that was a great show, Allie. Wink. Isn't the implication that he wants to take you back for an encore into his hotel room?
4: Oh, my.
0: Or that he's being sarcastic.
1: Right.
0: Really
1: I'd be like, he didn't like the show.
0: Yeah, exactly. I'd be like, wait, what? It's just a weird thing to react to. Like, it's confusing. I don't really, But I think I know what this person's talking about. When someone has done it enough, I do think they just wink after right. everything.
1: And right. his father may have been a winker. We have no idea. His
5: father before him. That's true. But you, there's also a pretty charming wink. You got like you and Pawpaw are out on the sofa, and your mom's like, y'all got to get to bed.

0: soon. Your papa's like, we're going to bed as soon as you go upstairs. He's like, bang.
1: Yeah.
0: Right there. You and papa are about to hang out, knock down some sodas and watch a movie.
1: Right.
0: That's a charming, that's smooth wink. Yeah.
1: So he might be over you. This happened to me with something else, though, where I was doing it so often. And then I lived in Korea for 2 years. When I got back to the States, every Asian person I talked to, as I was saying goodbye, I bowed. And because it was muscle memory. That's what you did. I mean, it's what you did in Korea.
2: You're just getting movie tickets.
1: If you didn't do it, you were rude. And so you just grew to, and I mean.
3: Oh, I wish that was still happening.
1: But I got some looks like you a-hole.
0: Can you imagine in Indianapolis, you're like, I think the guy just bowed at Panda Express. And he's like, there's no way. It's like, no, I think he did.
1: You bowed when you took any commerce. Anytime you handed money, you received money back, you bowed. It was a whole thing.
4: You have to put your hands at your sides. How does it work?
1: No. It was a casual bow, but you bowed. So if I were talking to a doctor, his station in life would be considered higher than me. So I had to bow deeper than they did.
5: Oh.
1: And there was a whole system.
4: Wow.
1: And so for months, it took me a long time to break that. And
4: did you ever? But you don't wink. You don't wink when you bow.
1: No, that would be disrespectful. That's
3: how deep of a bow did you get to at the Panda Express?
1: It depends on how good the orange chicken was that day.
0: And let me tell you, Josh is a pretty tall guy. I mean, if I was walking around Korea, I'd be tossing some winks out too.
2: Oh, yeah.
0: By far the biggest man walking downtown, I'd be passing a few out. Going, hey, what's going on, big dog? You know?
4: Yeah. Well, we're talking with comedian Derek Stroop and Allie Breen, comedian, and it's the show Sexy Time. And Allie, let's get to our next letter.
3: Dear Allie, my boyfriend of 2 years had to move away from work and I couldn't go with him, so we decided to do the long distance thing. So we're still doing that, but he's hanging out more and more with other friends, including a lot of female friends. And when I said it bothered me, he said, well, it was my choice not to move there with him, so deal with it. I also have a job, so I couldn't just pick up and go. So what do I do here?
1: And again, I don't think you should be worried, but his response, too heavy-handed, as Derek mentioned.
0: Yeah, way too much. I mean, I don't know how to tell you this, but he's with somebody else.
5: Exactly.
0: Yeah.
5: Yes.
0: There's no doubt about it.
5: Yep.
0: Him not fighting back at all and saying you did this, he's already justified something he's done that's not right in his head by you doing that to him. I would never be in this position if she wouldn't have moved away. Yep. I would not be in the back of this bar talking to Ashley while listening to Stranglehold and smoking cigarettes I don't normally smoke. Why'd she move away?
2: Dude, you seem like my cooler, older Southern camp counselor that I never got to meet, like a weird brother cousin type to teach me lessons. I need that life lesson.
0: Exactly.
2: Because I didn't agree with you. And then I, no, you nailed it.
5: Yeah.
0: No, that's exactly right.
5: Yeah, you need to move on, hon. Yeah. That's over.
1: I don't agree, but.
2: Oh, really? Maybe his accent got me because I was hook, line, and sinker.
1: Oh, I'm not saying.
2: I'm
1: not saying he didn't.
2: You should be a liar.
1: He didn't offer a compelling argument.
2: That was crazy.
0: You should be a liar.
4: No, I agree
0: now,
4: with you.
0: Now, my client here.
5: So you think he's in the up and up that he's just.
1: I think there's a chance.
2: There is a chance that he just like joined a softball league and it's co-ed and they get drinks after and they hang out.
1: Exactly. I have a lot of female friends. I'm not banging them.
0: Every person I've ever been friends with that gave people the benefit of the doubt has been cheated on. that's what I'm just saying. Everybody's like, no, they just like being on hikes. And it's like, no.
4: Yeah, I'm with you.
0: No, Trail Mix is her stage name.
6: Well, then she should just surprise him one day. Show up on a Friday night or a
2: don't
6: Saturday
2: do
6: night.
2: Don't do that.
3: Well, oh, yeah.
2: Don't get
0: this is Allie liked that. Allie liked that.
5: Well, this is all these.
2: No, don't get hurt. That.
6: How does he react when you show up unannounced?
1: Oh, geez.
6: Is he happy?
3: Yeah.
6: Or is he like, why are you here?
2: Oh my gosh.
1: Oh,
6: I need to know.
2: Don't get hurt more than you have to get hurt.
5: Yeah.
2: You can get out of this if you have to.
6: You can get your answer.
3: But then you'll at least know.
6: Yes.
3: Because that's the thing. It's the not knowing where someone gaslights you that's too annoying about it, you know?
1: I'm the friend, though. I have a ton of female friends, and when I'm in relationships, I'm not banging those female friends. That's, I'm not banging them when I'm not really.
4: And now, how many of them did you tell you were gay?
1: I don't know. That joke doesn't mean anything.
2: I don't even get what he's going for with that one. I was going to say.
1: Yeah.
0: That joke doesn't mean anything is the best response. I didn't get it either.
4: Okay, Allie.
3: I understand Tom's language. He was saying you said you were gay so you could actually get with these girls. Like,
1: oh. No, that's you're asking too much of us.
4: It's over, buddy. It's over, lady. Okay, we have time for one more letter, Allie. What have you got?
3: Dear Allie, my boyfriend likes to drink a lot on the weekends, and so do I, so we both have a great time. The problem is he then wants to have sex, but really can't, but he'll try for what feels like hours and hours and hours. And it's a pretty new relationship, so I've just been trying to go with it. But can I make a rule to only have sober sex this early, or is that killing the fun vibe?
4: Okay, I got the answer.
6: Oh, boy.
4: Popsicle good. Sticks and adhesive tape.
6: If you like splinters, that's the way to go. Yeah,
4: you're in.
5: No, he'd be, but that's a different story.
1: What's the problem here?
6: Whiskey D.
1: So he keeps trying.
2: An easy one is do it before you go out. That's always fun.
5: You know,
2: get it out of the way.
4: Yeah, so you have to explain to him why you're putting in the blackout curtains.
0: But you got to also understand this is a pretty new relationship, so there is no, you know, partaking before you go out is a pro move in an established relationship. where you go, no, we always say after Texas Roadhouse, we got to do this before we get to the rolls. You know what I mean? But when you're early in the relationship, you're going to have to get sauced up to feel comfortable and talk. She's just going to have a candid conversation. Because I guarantee you it's not even the part that the functioning isn't happening. It's his relentlessness. I mean, I can't imagine. Yes. I'm just an hour and a half of her just fighting for her life and him being like, no, I got it. No, I'm ready now. And it's like, no, you're not.
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9: All day, every day.
10: I'm looking at the world through fly's eyes, looking at the world through fly's eyes, looking at the world through fly's eyes. And you can just buzz off. Well, I think I'll buzz in the front door. I think I'll buzz around the back door screen. I think I'll buzz around your face. And then I'll land on the ceiling.

0: That's soul fly.
1: Well, I think I'll land on some horse manure. I think I'll land on the poop du jour.
0: Poop of the day, Chip.
1: I think I'll land on a squash possum. And then I'll land on your potato salad. Just washing up. Because I'm looking at the world through flies. Eyes looking at the world through flies. Looking at the world through flies.
2: And you can just buzz off.
1: You can just buzz off.
3: Thank you.
4: With us in the studio, comedian Kostaki Economopoulos. Now, we talked a little bit about your love life. What's happening with it again?
5: I've got a girlfriend. She's great. Mm-hmm. We're knocking around and having a good time. And
6: so you have no children.
5: Though. I have no children. Mm-hmm. Here's the first sign of me getting old, all right? Here's the first sign of me as an old guy. I give my girlfriend a really good back massage, like 40 minutes. Then it's my turn. I lay down. She just barely starts to rub my back. This is true. And she reaches down and, and says, "Are you sure you want me to rub your back?" And I said, "Yes." Like, what?
1: True enough.
2: Oh, my God.
5: What am I, 100?
2: Can I just say that I really love doing this program?
6: Oh, thank you.
2: You know, as a comedian, this is like such a fun, it's actually entertaining and fun to do it, you know? And as a comedian, you do a lot of shows. And, you know, like I did a radio program a few weeks ago, and they introduced me as the bad boy of comedy.
6: Mm-hmm.
2: I never said I was the bad boy of anything, nor do I want to be introduced as such.
6: Mm-hmm. Where'd they get
2: only to? In comedy do you ever hear that. You never hear that in other professions. You never hear, "He's the bad boy of gynecology."
1: Yeah.
2: See the guy putting on his gloves with his fingers cut off?
6: Had his finger in a dyke.
4: Also joining us in the studio, comedian John Bizarre.
7: Yeah. Well, I find that now that I need a woman, I mean, integrity, strength of character, honesty, but really the most important thing, got to have a big ass. I need. Uh-huh. I may be outside the pale on this one, judging by all the magazine covers I see, but I'm done with these ectoskeletal, wafer-thin, rice-cake-chomping chicks with the Ally McBeal arms and those heroin-looking legs.
6: Yeah.
7: Even the three little pigs knew you don't build something out of sticks if you're going to spend any time inside.
4: Oh, yeah.

0: yelled at the house, "Hey, what gives?"
1: I actually have a sexual fantasy associated with the earthquake.
2: Go.
1: All right, woke chick up.
2: Uh-huh.
1: In my fantasy, I am making love to this woman.
2: Yeah.
1: And then all of a sudden, she feels the earth move beneath her.
3: Ah, yes.
1: And then she rolls over on top of me and shields me from debris.
4: Safety first, everybody. Safety first.
5: Are the stars out tonight? I don't care if it's cloudy or bright. Because I'm blind.
2: Hello. You're listening to Bob and Tom 24/7. This has been Chick McGee speaking.
6: Hi, this is Dr. Will Miller, and you're listening to The Bob and Tom Show.
7: Now, we have... look what I found.
6: What?
7: This should be painful. Remember this?
8: Fun. It's a fun beginning.
9: Kind of feels like a commercial for a fiber supplement.
10: Yeah.
9: Can you not get moving?
10: You're not wrong, really. It's...
8: Boy, this is the disco Ooh. Death rattle, isn't
7: yeah.
8: it?
7: Yeah.
8: I don't remember the year.
7: 79.
10: David Naughton. Dr. Pepper guy.
7: Yeah, and did this come after the Dr. Pepper commercials?
11: I'm going to say yes.
8: Came first? Think so.
7: Okay. All right. I don't know what Mr. Naughton is doing. Probably Naughton.
10: Actually, I think he was in American Horror Story.
8: Did he show up?
10: Yeah.
8: I met him a couple years ago.
10: Really?
8: Yeah.
11: He has his own line of organic honey.
10: Does he?
11: Yeah.
7: Are you serious?
8: Oh, yeah. What's that called?
11: The Naughton Honey.
10: You guys, you can never tell when you're joshing.
7: You got me there. I'm sorry. Christy Lee, what do you got over there?
10: Today is National Underwear Day, founded in 2003 by the underwear brand Fresh Pair. The unofficial holiday celebrates the clothing item most of us hope stays unofficially hidden. Underwear has been around for centuries, as you can imagine, although today's versions are a little more comfortable than the originals. The day also reminds you that replacing old underwear every so often is probably a good idea, especially if it's old enough to be qualified as vintage.
7: Yeah.
10: Yeah.
7: I wonder if I'd be kind of curious to see the numbers, sales numbers on the colors of underwear for men.
8: All right.
7: No, seriously.
8: No, I'm sorry.
7: You think it's primarily white?
8: Yes.
10: Tidy
8: white
10: whiteies?
8: And black, I think, yeah. Number one. My reaction was because I went to the Fresh Pair website.
10: And?
8: It's ridiculous.
9: Are they being silly?
8: No, I wish they were. But, I mean, it's these.
7: Oh.
8: I mean, it's like skimpier than vanilla. Look at that. That is a.
10: That's a hammock.
7: They're like, that really is an underwear.
8: What happened to men? I mean, this brings up a bigger issue of where have all the cowboys gone?
7: in Brokeback Mountain is the answer, looking at that underwear.
9: No one has traditionally masculine jobs like being an oil rigger or doing morning radio. I mean, what happened to the fellas, right? Where are the guys out
7: there? Yeah, the hard-ass guys.
8: Look at us. Look at those.
10: Hey.
8: I mean, what man is going to wear those?
7: Well, like I said, those are Brokeback
10: That's
7: underwear.
10: Kind of hot.
7: I mean, if that's your thing, go ahead. I mean,
8: no.
10: Let me see.
7: No one's asking you to wear them.
9: Not even for a special occasion.
8: I don't want them out there. I don't want them existing.
9: You wouldn't wear those on Easter for a nice
10: ridiculous.
9: Easter dinner?
10: Oh, there's
9: you
10: some
9: have
10: nice
9: those
10: lace on there. I couldn't see that far away.
7: Again,
10: nice.
7: That's apparently it. So that's the company that
10: branded it National Underwear Day. Mm-hmm.
7: I see. Well, that certainly is an alternative style underwear.
10: And I would bet you money that the Tidy Whitey is the number one selling underpants.
7: You think so? Okay.
10: Yeah.
9: Really? I feel like it's got to be boxer briefs.
10: I'm not a fan, but...
8: Yeah. You're not a fan of the Whitey Tidies?
10: No.
8: They got a bad rap, didn't they? Somewhere along the lines, their PR person quit.
10: Yeah.
9: You know what? This might be... I think Tidy Whiteys, this might be like Josh's theory about Velcro shoes, only for the very young and the very old now.
8: I feel like
9: for Tidy Whiteys, they've either got Spider-Man on them or, you know, you're old. I think you're an old guy.
10: Yeah.
12: Didn't Tom Cruise wear those?
10: Yes, in Risky Business.
8: Oh, you know what? Yeah. But
10: he had a nice shirt on and he was... I mean...
8: Well, he was a young Tom Cruise,
10: young Tom Cruise, but no, I'm not a fan of them. Well, get rid of them, guys.
7: I'd be just curious. I mean, what are boxers the biggest sellers or briefs or box? Well, I'm just kind of curious.
8: Right. I wonder who. I'm not good with the whitey tidies because they're not so tidy. They're whitey loosey in the back.
10: Oh,
8: because
10: really?
8: I have no ass. So there's just some hanging fabric.
7: Well, you could get them. I know you could have my guy tailor them for you.
8: Wouldn't that be amazing?
11: That's hilarious.
10: Oh, my gosh.
7: I brought in a lot of weird stuff for this guy. He's really very friendly. That would be, it'd almost be worth doing it. Walking in there and filming it. I'll say to him, hey, would you mind? A friend of mine wants to get something taken
9: Please
7: in.
9: Please put a Carhartt patch on it. Please.
7: And you walk in and you see, you ask him to hem your underpants or whatever. What's that called when you crimp in the sides? I don't know.
10: When you take it in?
7: Yeah.
11: Take it in, yeah.
7: God,
10: I was wrong. Boxer briefs lead modern retail sales.
8: Oh, so people.
10: The traditional briefs, historically the longtime leader and still a massive staple, though, are in second place.
8: So boxers, boxers
10: are
8: third?
10: Briefs, boxer shorts, and then trunks. What are the difference?
8: I don't know the difference between trunks and boxers.
9: They're swimming trunks. Elephants have trunks.
10: Trunks, they do. A shorter leg, square cut version of a boxer brief. For slimmer body types, apparently.
8: Oh, yeah. Oh, no wonder I don't know.
7: I see. Well,
10: a clothing company is releasing a shirt that claims it can remain odor-free for 30 days of wear. Herkleon says its new Herk shirt V5.0 was engineered with 7 odor-fighting elements, including copper, silver, and volcanic ash, woven into the fabric to keep it free of smells for more than 30 days without washing.
8: You know what? This is a DOD play. This is military.
7: Really?
8: That's what I would do if I owned this company. Hey, military, you can, your guys, your men and women out there can wear a shirt for 30 days and not have any issues.
10: That would make sense. Yeah.
9: I was confused as to what you meant because I heard copper, silver, and I was like, is this Lord of the Rings? Are they throwing this into a smelter to create something?
10: The shirt currently being crowdfunded through Kickstarter and starts at $79 for a single tee. The brand also sells underwear called Cribby, and apparently Cribby combines cloud soft comfort with powerful anti-odor and antibacterial technology, so you can wear a cribby for days without a second thought.
7: I don't know if they're, what would their market be? That's an expensive T-shirt.
10: Well, I mean, if you get the price point down, well, our governor will spend money on it.
7: Well, what they should do is issue these at Gen Con or any of those nerd conventions.
8: Yeah, Comic-Con.
7: Yeah.
8: Because you do have they have plenty of deodorant booths and stuff like that. They kind of know.
7: They've learned. Right, these are guys that have been living in their basement. We did have the story yesterday, or maybe the day before, at the Gen Con recently held, the gaming convention, board gaming convention. Mm-hmm. They had a storm and a bunch of water poured into the place. And as Josh pointed out, that was the first time some of those guys had showered in 30 days. I don't know.
8: Yeah, this doesn't seem like, why would anyone, I wouldn't like the feel of wearing the same shirt for 30 days, I don't think.
7: If you're camping or something, maybe.
9: Yeah,
7: maybe.
9: That makes sense.
8: Yeah, I think this is, they should go right to the Department of Defense. Yeah.
11: Absolutely.
7: Yeah, or the game community. You know, this will definitely repel the smells of ranch dressing and Mountain Dew. You can wear this for 30
9: days. You think anyone that's passionate about something is such a loser? You think anyone with any interest you don't have is the biggest loser, the biggest dweeb?
7: Not anyone there.
9: You think if people don't like Bob Lefsetz and plate spinners, they're a moron?
11: You know, you were a Miss Pac-Man leader at one point.
7: That was a very brief period of
11: time. You were obsessed, I heard.
9: If you would not have been born in 1953, you would have been the biggest dweeb. Are you kidding? You would have loved Call of Duty. You would have, oh my God.
11: Because there's duty in the title.
9: Oh, yeah.
10: Right,
9: you hadn't
10: there.
9: Even thought of it. You're going to be mean to strangers on the internet and talk. You hear your great voice. We love Xbox Live. Sure.
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0: Thanks for joining us. With us in the studio, comedian Billy Gardell, Comedy Central, with a Comedy Central stand-up special. Where'd you film that?
1: New York, at the Hudson Theater, which is really cool. Mm-hmm. It was, two blocks off of Broadway. And I called my dad to try to share a moment with him.
2: Mm-hmm.
1: My dad was a steel worker in Pittsburgh, so I should have known better.
2: Mm-hmm.
1: I said, "Dad, I'm two blocks from Broadway." He goes, "Yeah, well, enjoy it. That's probably as close as you're ever going to get."
3: All right, Dad. Well,
0: thanks, Dad.
3: Thanks a lot. For,
2: love you, too. Uh-huh.
1: His favorite game to play with me when I'm home is, look at the TV star taking out my trash.
3: That's his favorite little game. He loves to show the neighbors. Look, still
2: look
3: takes it to the curb.
2: Uh-huh. Now he can read and types like a secretary.
0: Yeah.
4: Mm-hmm. Yeah, that's what it'll
5: Thanks for listening. Want to try watching? Want more?
6: I wouldn't give it a B. I wouldn't even give it a C because it's effing A.
5: Be sure to like and subscribe to our YouTube channel.
7: Hi, this is Bobcat Goldthwait. This is my real voice. So now I have to kill you all. 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
8: Let us all raise our glasses to the pancreas. It has never been an organ of distinction, though it functions day by day in a most convenient way. It has never had the glory that the liver gets.
9: It hasn't.
10: The pancreas? This song is about the pancreas?
9: Pancreas.
8: My baby does a hanky-pankry.
9: Okay.
8: Let us all raise our glasses to the pancreas. Just secreting alkaline digestive juices into the intestine just to neutralize the stomach acid that could be remaining on the food. Hey, pancreas. You are my favorite organ. Hey, pancreas. I can't think of anything that rhymes with organ. Let's all raise our glasses to the pancreas. It has never been an organ of distinction, though it functions day by day in a most convenient way. It has never had the glory that the liver gets. Hey, pancreas, have a nice day.
11: I am Josh Arnold, and there's Tom, who, man, oh, man, a sneeze that sounded like it felt amazing.
12: I had to leave the room and go into the hallway. I think I lost an organ.
11: Boy, that had to have felt good.
12: Oh, yeah, I'm sorry. I'm just recovering. I didn't even have a cigarette.
13: Well, it is an orgasm, right? Mini orgasm every time you sneeze.
12: That was a mini orgasm.
11: Yeah.
12: No. That would have drowned an elephant. That was. I've got to recover over here. What did that come from? Well, hello, everybody.
13: You're allergic to work.
12: let's move forward here. We have Jeff Oskey sitting in for Chick McGee at the Bob and Tom Sports Desk. What's going on over there?
14: Well, here's the record that Tom was super excited about. The BBC reports that Miss Betty Bromage, a 97-year-old woman, has broken the Guinness World Record for being the oldest wing walker.
11: Oh, jeez.
14: The video shows the 97-year-old strapped in the center of a propeller plane's top wing.
13: Yeah, if she were strapped to a propeller.
14: I would watch that all day.
13: Yeah.
14: Talking about a spinner. The video shows her strapped to the plane's top wing as it takes flight and even performs aerial maneuvers in the sky.
12: 97?
14: Yeah. Miss Bromage raised funds for the stroke unit at Chilton General Hospital, where staff cared for her after she suffered a stroke in 2025.
12: Do we have some video of this thing?
14: Unbelievable.
11: Yes, we do.
15: Apparently her insurance ran out.
12: Okay.
16: That's not walking. She's strapped on.
12: Oh, my gosh. I don't need to describe this. There is a there's a vertical pole on top of the wing. Okay.
14: Yes. Everything's broken.
12: So they strap her to the pole. And it's one of those classic biplanes with the open cockpit.
13: It's almost like a stretcher upright.
12: Yeah.
13: Like, right? Yeah. Am I wrong?
11: No, you're not wrong.
12: But still.
13: She's strapped into it.
12: Yeah, the problem with this, if I tried it, would be that the pilot wouldn't be able to see. Yeah, because I would have evacuated my bowels in fear. This is terrifying.
13: He even went upside down, did a loop-de-loop.
11: Oh my! It does take zero skill, but nothing but guts.
13: Yeah.
12: I mean, they show the plane plummeting toward the earth before.
11: Good for her.
12: I couldn't even do that as a passenger.
3: Try that again. This time, crash.
13: My God. You mean if you were sitting behind the pilot?
12: I couldn't do it.
3: Yeah. I have to get this high up to remind God I'm still here.
12: I'll tell you.
13: She is totally upside down.
11: Yeah, it's crazy.
13: That is nuts.
3: And she's spry, too.
12: Yeah, well, she's 97, but pretty soon she'll probably have her own wings.
11: Yeah. I mean, she's...
12: You know what I'm saying?
11: So she's living until then.
12: Knocking on heaven's door.
13: You know what?
12: No, that door's already opening.
13: Good for her.
3: Would you do that?
13: I would not do that, but I hope I'm able to do something like that at 97.
11: What, be strapped to a board?
3: Like, that's all you can
12: do? No, I mean...
13: She got up there, she's walking, she's talking. I mean, she's doing really
12: Could you
13: well.
12: Do that?
11: No, I would. I honestly think I would pass out.
13: I would pass.
11: Like
13: out.
11: I would.
12: And the fact
11: out.
12: That she didn't, and the G forces didn't, as Godwin suggested, crush her rib cage.
11: You know, and yeah.
12: Do you see though? There's one thing where you can see because they put her up there in that walker, and you can see the tennis balls blow off the bottom.
13: That was pretty amazing.
3: That was amazing.
11: That's ballsy for a 26-year-old stuntman.
3: I wouldn't do it at 20. Yeah. No way.
12: The word, when this came out, this was from the BBC, and they had the word wing walker as one word, which I just
13: hyphenated?
12: Sort of, I don't know. They had it as just one long word. I separated it so you could get it, but doesn't wing walker sound like something from Game of Thrones? The wing walker will be attacking you.
11: Yeah.
12: But good for her.
11: Man. Now, Tom Cruise in that last Mission Impossible, he's actually walking the wings.
13: Yikes.
11: Bouncing around in them. And
3: what?
12: Do they have a... Do they have a safety wire?
11: I don't even think he was harnessed in. They talked about how... To ensure his movies now has to be... the bulk of the budget.
3: Yeah.
12: Yeah, something goes wrong. Well, we got 3/4 of it on tape. Tom won't be available anymore because he dropped 3,000 feet.
11: Man.
12: What was this lady's name I thought was kind of funny?
11: Betty?
12: Her last name.
11: Bromage,
13: like fromage.
12: Yeah, doesn't that sound like a men's group that goes and eats cheese together? Hey, I got my Saturday morning meeting with my bromage. Really, what do you guys do? Oh, hang out, eat cheese.
11: I would do that. That sounds fun.
3: Yeah. I like that.
11: I like a charcuterie board.
12: Yeah, do you have like a little men's group occasionally you meet up?
11: I have a cool guy lunch I go to every once in a while.
12: Well, that's us. But I mean, do you have like a little group of girls you meet?
13: Yeah, I had dinner last night with a group of girls.
12: But well, I mean, there's three do you have like us. A regular group that you kind
13: of
12: meet up?
13: Yes, the three of us meet every,
3: That sounds horrible.
11: Actually, I have a group of girls.
13: Yeah,
11: like,
13: you do.
11: That's what I do. I have my three best friends since first grade. We meet every 2 months.
12: That's nice.
11: That is nice. But they're all girls. And three seems reasonable, Christy.
13: Yeah, we have three.
12: And do you guys drink... like cocktails?
13: I had a glass of Prosecco. Does that count? Yes.
3: Yeah, it does count. Yeah.
12: Really? Prosecco? Mm-hmm. What does that mean?
13: It's an Italian sparkling wine.
11: Is that the thing that's in the really small...
13: In a flute?
11: Yeah, yes. Like a small flute?
13: It's a cheap champagne.
12: How did you become more pretentious than me? You go to polo matches, you drink Prosecco. Prosecco sounds like a really cool car.
13: Come a long way from the trailer park.
12: I got rid of the McLaren. I got rid of the McLaren. I got a Prosecco. You got a Prosecco?
13: I don't drink much anymore, so if I do, I would have that. Or the girls had margaritas. It was a nice night. We had
12: did you
13: a
12: have any
13: nice
12: cheese?
13: Time. We did not have cheese. No, I had a lovely ahi tuna.
12: Would you do a bromage where you have cheese? And,
11: oh, yeah. With the bells? Me and Pat, I'm down with cheese.
3: Oh, yeah.
12: Okay.
11: Yeah, I'd love that.
12: Bromage.
11: How do you want your cheddar? Mild, medium, sharp, extra
13: white.
3: Sharp.
11: You like white?
13: Sharp I love white cheddar.
11: But you can still get different sharpnesses sometimes with white.
4: I like sharp.
11: Yeah, I'm a sharp. Very sharp.
13: I don't know.
12: We're doing cheese talk?
11: Oh, yeah.
3: Oh, man.
12: This is our bromage.
11: I love it.
13: Like baked brie? Oh, I can make a nice baked brie.
4: With the jam? Do you put the jam? Do you do the jam?
13: And then you put the crescent roll?
12: How do we go from something as cool as wing walking to as dorky as what kind of cheese you like.
14: Because her last name was Bromage.
13: You brought it up.
12: How did we get there? Myself. Once again, this is a video worth watching. This lady, once again, strapped.
14: Would you do that, Josh?
12: Strapped vertically to the wing. And that's why I thought Josh would be the only one that might consider it.
16: I would, under certain, I mean, boy, oh boy. I would have to be strapped. Like, because she has, like, one strap.
14: Yeah.
16: I want to be mummied to it.
14: I want a ratchet strap. Put a couple more clicks on that.
16: Like, I want them wheeling me in like Hannibal Lecter and really.
12: Oh, that's the best example. It is like when they have Hannibal Lecter on the dolly.
16: Yeah, that's what she looks like. Man. I would rather skydive, I think, than I'd be less. I would somehow be less afraid.
13: I think that would be less scary.
12: By the way,
13: especially going upside
12: down.
13: Hang
12: on a second. I think at the bottom of this article, I think it says that airplane, you can actually do that.
13: What, skydive from it?
12: No, you can actually get that.
13: Oh, he takes rides? Like,
12: how do you describe it? That mast that's coming up through the plane that they
13: you can
12: that's a
13: sign
12: thing.
13: Up for that.
12: And I think it had I think it's like $800 or something.
13: Oh, my.
12: Oh, no, here we go. Wing Walker flights, $465.
14: I got $200 on yours.
13: I do too. I'll pay that.
14: Yeah.
12: Oh man.
16: I've never even been in a prop plane like that, sitting in the passenger seat, as Tom said.
12: I couldn't do that.
16: No.
12: There's one around here. I see it all the time.
16: Yeah.
13: Oh, it's crop dusting time in certain areas. We saw a couple of planes the other day.
16: I'm always fat. That's when I'm going to get hit.
13: Isn't that fascinating? Because they are low.
16: Yeah. I need to pull over and watch those, because otherwise I'm going to slam into the back of a semi. My eyes are always on them if I'm.
13: Yes.
12: Which reminds me of one other thing. I'm not sure how many of these there are. These fields of the wind generators.
13: Yeah. Right.
12: I've seen them in various parts of the country. And typically there'll be dozens, if not hundreds of them.
13: Mm-hmm.
12: And it's fascinating. And in some cases, they're synced.
13: Yeah, they look like they're dancing.
16: Night. Yeah. Yeah, at night, the lights. Yeah. Lights.
12: I wish there was a place you could actually pull over and have a tour of one of these things. And if there is, somebody tell me.
13: They're huge.
12: I've always wanted to.
14: We have a few listeners who are technicians on those, and we'll send pictures from up inside, like when they're sitting on top of them down to the ground. I bet you we can get someone to bring you up.
12: Oh, I'd be terrified. But I just.
13: How do they get up there? They go inside?
14: Inside.
13: Oh, no way.
14: And then there's a hatch at the top that climb out to work on the stuff.
13: Uh-uh.
16: Wow. I was told they always have to, those will get slow. And the reason they get slow is because they're covered in bird guts.
15: Really?
16: Yes. Somebody told you that they have to clean the birds off of those.
14: Got to go power wash.
12: Wait a minute. How do they do that?
13: I don't want to hear that.
16: Well, you'll see them. From what I was told, they remove them and then they clean them on the ground.
13: I've seen them on the ground before.
16: On the ground, that's when you realize how colossal those things are.
13: When they come by you on the truck.
16: Exactly.
12: I've seen them on a truck.
16: Oh, my gosh. That's how big that thing is?
13: Yes.
16: Yeah.
12: Now, I wonder if we could get Tom Cruise strapped to one of those in his next movie. No, it'd be like one of those James Bond things. They have to think of a ridiculous reason to put him there, but... Man, we're going to Mr. Bond.
16: And then the bad guys can shoot at him, like throwing knives at the circus.
12: By the way, that reminds me. I don't know if you guys did the story while I was gone. Did you do the story about the guy? It was like a fair, and he got an arrow in the neck.
13: Oh yeah,
15: we did that.
13: Yeah, we did it.
16: It was like his own wife or something.
13: Yeah, it was his wife. Exactly,
12: so,
13: Josh.
12: So what was it? A stunt that they were?
16: Yeah. Yeah, and she just missed.
13: She missed.
12: Did it?
15: Or did she?
12: Is he okay?
13: Yeah. Yes.
16: Like it kind of went. It sounded like on the side and.
13: Mm-hmm.
12: That's insanity.
16: Yeah.
12: I mean, you miss by an inch, you kill him.
13: Oh yeah.
12: You get into a bad argument. What do you mean? I parked in the wrong place. Look, bitch. This afternoon, you're going to get an arrow in your head.
16: I believe the contention was that if it had been the other way around, that would come up. That would never not come up.
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0: around with you.
1: I wanna be your bra.
0: I love your hefty, happy sex.
1: I wanna be your bra.

0: My brother Dennis and I, one time, we were talking about this, and you know, like if you say you're a comedian, then you're kind of like you got to get
1: tell
0: ready.
1: Me a joke.
0: Yeah, you know. So we decided we were golfing, and they hooked us up with two other guys, and we said to each other, "Let's just not say we're comedians and see how it goes."
1: Okay.
0: And then I said, "Well, what are we going to say if they ask?" Mm-hmm. And he said, "Let's just say we're house painters."
1: Okay.
0: Well, we had 18 holes of trying to answer questions about paint that we were incredibly underqualified for.
1: Yeah, I don't
0: so
1: know.
0: So you use a latex, you do an oil base, well, you know, whatever the house needs.
2: Whatever it needs.
0: And I'm like, why didn't we say we were comedians? I know the answers to the questions.
1: This is next time, go with a hardware store. See,
3: why do you have to get drunk to be an ass? Why do you have to get tight before you get loose?

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0: 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In fact, Adolf loved his beer so much, his last wish was to be interred in a giant vat of Schatz. So come on, when it's time to take a load off, crack open a Schatz.
1: You will say, hooray, cause relief is on its way.

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1: That is disgusting.
2: That's hilarious.
3: Tom, we're joined by just an absolutely terrific comedian. Great to see him as always.
4: Oh, a very handsome man.
3: Yeah, he's a good-looking guy.
4: That's comedian Derek Stroop.
5: Hey, hey, what's going on? Thanks for having me, y'all.
3: You're welcome, Derek. Thanks for coming in, man.
5: Yeah, always a blast.
4: Let's pinpoint the accent right away. You grew up where?
5: North Alabama, right outside of Huntsville.
4: Yeah, but now you live in...
5: I just moved to Nashville. I'd been in New York City the past 2 years, which had been good and bad. My accent catches some strays in New York City. There's a little projecting going on. I'll be walking around Manhattan. I'm like, y'all have a good afternoon. They're like, we don't want ice in our neighborhood. And I'm like, that's from my accent? That happened fast. We just moved to Nashville. I'm blending in a little better. Flying under the radar. Nashville.
4: Where were you in Alabama?
5: I grew up about 12 miles outside of Huntsville, a great little place called Harvest, Alabama, which almost sounds made up. It's a little on the nose.
4: It sounds nice.
5: Harvest, yeah, it is.
4: Did you go to high school there?
5: Yeah. I went to Sparkman High School.
4: What was the team called?
5: We were the Sparkman Senators, named after John Sparkman, who was a state senator. Very intimidating mascot. Our mascot actually had a suit on, looked similar to you. And he'd just walk around threatening to pass bills and such. Yeah. That was true.
4: That's great. Now, let's see. So we're catching up with you.
5: Yeah.
4: Moving to, you are currently living in Nashville?
5: Yeah, I've been there for 2 months.
3: All right.
5: We moved there at like the end of May, so it's been great.
4: It's a great place. One of the great growth communities in America these days.
5: Yeah, and it's a good middle place. I mean, just a couple hours from where I grew up. You know, my wife, she's from Kansas, so it's a nice place, you know, kind of in the middle of the country. You can get everywhere.
4: Yeah,
5: out of Nashville, kind of like Indy.
4: Do you drive?
5: Drove up just a quick little 4 hour.
4: Yeah, I asked because lately, for some reason, we've been getting all these comedians that come through town that don't know how to drive, which is just weird to me.
5: Well, I have to be honest. My wife did drive. I mean, I haven't driven in 16 years.
4: That's right. I knew. I was thinking about it.
5: I still don't drive.
4: Yeah.
5: But yeah, so my wife drove up, and I made sure she did great. I was in the passenger seat. I had a good look at it, and we kept it.
4: Well, you
5: came the line.
4: I know that these days they call it backseat driving, but it really is front seat.
1: Sure.
4: If you need any coaching, my wife would be glad to come over.
5: I guarantee it. No, I can't imagine with it. We hit a few things while I'm in there. I can't imagine when I'm not. I'm sure it goes off the rails because she'll bounce off a few curbs. She'll scrape a car or two. For sure. Yeah. She's good at a lot of things, but the car situation can get a little wild.
4: Because it scared me. I remembered that you didn't drive. That's why I asked you that.
5: Yeah.
4: And then when you said you drove up here, I thought, oh, wait a minute. What's changed?
5: Yeah, I just try to talk like a normal person. It just sounds weird. When I'm like, you know, everywhere I go, they're like, did you go out to eat? I'm like, yeah, my wife brought me to get barbecue.
4: And do you want to explain why you don't drive?
5: Well, yeah, 16 years ago, I got two DUIs in 6 months. Well, I say 6 months because it sounds better than four.
6: Still true, you know?
5: Yeah. Those 2 months make all the difference. You would not think that. And it had just, I'd never had a speeding ticket. I'd never been in trouble. It shocked me so much that I just quit driving. It just felt like the only, and I did not quit drinking. I was going to say
4: that would be the more logical.
5: Yeah. I quit drinking a couple years ago, about 14 years after the DUIs. Some people think I don't drink anymore because of the DUIs, and I just got tired of drinking. I eventually was just like, I'm not going to do this anymore. But during the DUIs, I didn't think that the alcohol was the problem. I thought my car was bad luck. I remember them towing the Camry away, and I was thinking, yeah, that's probably, it's on a heater going the wrong way, you know? Two in a row in 6 months, I felt like I couldn't drive anywhere.
1: Now that you're sober, do you think you'll get your license back?
5: Or? You know, I'm probably in Nashville. Yeah. You know, I've kind of protected myself. I lived in Denver for a few years and in New York City. Cool. Places where you don't need, you know, Nashville, I feel like I need a car a little bit more. So that's nudged me towards getting. Okay. Now we just had a kid, you know, not long ago. So that's pushing me towards.
1: Well, congratulations.
5: That.
4: It'll be weird, won't it? Getting back into a car having not driven it for a long time.
6: Oh, well, I thought you were going to say it'll be weird driving, not drinking.
4: That'll be odd.
5: Well, if y'all don't think that every once in a while your boy doesn't get a wild hair and sneak off to Costco without a license, you're mistaken. If you don't think I'm going to go 2.5 miles to go shopping by myself, I mean, I'm a little bit of an outlaw out here, okay? Wow. Now, I'm not going to hit the interstate, but what, y'all want some Chick-fil-A? I think I can pull that off. If I can't go get us breakfast and come back, I shouldn't be doing this anyway, you know? And there's no better driver on the road than people without a license.
6: Oh yeah.
5: I can't tell y'all how many times I'm dodging y'all legal drivers out there. You need to get your head out of whatever y'all are doing.
1: Yeah.
5: Because I don't have a license, and I'm going to tell y'all, y'all aren't paying attention. Okay? Because I'm paying attention a lot.
4: Yeah. Focus. Yeah.
5: I have to. Yeah. I mean, if I blow this stop sign, I'm not going to see my son till he's 4. Okay?
4: Wow.
5: If you roll through this stop sign, we're playing a different game out here.
4: Darren Stroop is our guest. Mr. Stroop is on the road. I believe, if I'm not mistaken, you'll be flying to your next gig, if I'm reading it right. Where are you? You're on your way to the West Coast, right?
5: Yeah, I got sold-out shows in Eugene, Oregon this weekend.
4: Oh, yeah, you've got I see. The Olson Run Comedy Club, you got a whole bunch of shows this weekend. Oh,
5: yeah,
4: that's awesome.
5: Yeah, that'll be exciting.
4: That's in Eugene.
5: That's in Eugene, man. Home of the Ducks. That'll be exciting.
4: Great spot. No, I'm sorry, you mentioned... You were in high school, you were the...
5: Senators.
4: The Senators.
5: Senators, okay. Yeah. Like the Ottawa Senators.
4: Okay.
5: So but did
4: the cheerleaders like to filibuster, way back?
5: I mean, they should. That joke should have gotten more, I can tell you. If you'd have been surrounded by friends.
6: Well, here's the thing, the joke pretty good.
4: All day today, they've been doing this to me,
6: Derek. We don't have problems with the joke, we got a lot of problems with him.
4: That's the thing.
3: Don't let him fool you. No, he's no victim here.
5: You ever been with that family where, like, you feel like the dad's killing, but nobody's laughing? And you go, what happens when I'm not here? Yeah. This guy's unbelievable.
3: So many girlfriends I've had, I'm like, your dad's hilarious. And they're like, come on.
5: That's exactly right.
3: Yes.
4: Derek Stroop, we're hanging out with Derek. Do you mind if I ask a personal question? A boy, girl, kid?
5: Boy, Seth Stroop.
4: Oh, all right. How old?
5: Yeah, 11 months.
1: Oh.
5: Yeah, man. No, he's so adorable. I mean, he really is. It's the best. He just started walking recently, which was great. He's had teeth since he was born, just about. I don't know if y'all have ever seen a baby crawl with 11 teeth, but it's not the look you're going for. It looks like Lieutenant Dan fell out of his chair. I mean, he's just crawling towards me. He's got like 13 teeth, just dragging himself across the carpet. I'm being serious. Some people are like, this is a wild bit. This is not a bit. This is my POV of my son. Now he's walking, and it's a better look with the teeth, but you can't roll around and eat a steak, you know? You gotta hit your feet.
4: In the crib by now, right?
5: Yeah, yeah. Standing up in the crib.
4: Out of the bassinet, into the crib.
5: Dada, mama, starting to, like, really try to vocalize a little bit, stumbling around. It's the best. This is our first one. I'm just a puddle.
4: Well, that's great. Well, congratulations.
5: Thank you.
4: Little Seth.
5: Yeah,
4: now it'll be interesting to see over time what kind of accent he gets.
5: Yeah, no, that's why I got out of New York as quick as I could. I didn't want to walk in the living room and him be like, hey, we going to watch the Yanks or what? And I'm like, oh, God, what has happened in here? Like, no, what has happened in here? What's happened is there's no cold cuts. And I'm like, this is my son.
4: Yeah.
5: You're supposed to struggle with reading and know how to catfish. This is crazy.
4: Derek Stroop is hanging out with us. For some reason, we got talking about salads. I know, Josh, you asked.

0: much you look like you've lost weight,
1: give
0: honestly.
1: Give me he's an effing number.
0: Yeah.
2: Josh has lost like 100 pounds.
0: He looks great.
1: No, I've not lost 100 pounds.
0: No, you look good. You can yell, but we know you look good.
1: Well, thank you. I'm yelling because...
0: I don't know how to take this compliment.
1: Derek, once again, you're defending a man
2: yeah.
1: who, as an outsider, I get why you might enjoy what he does.
0: Yeah.
3: he just wants to get invited back, Josh.
4: You're walking in on like season 4 of a TV show, yeah. and the first episode, he's likable. He's charming, man. When you meet him at first.
0: Yeah. He's losing steam.
4: And then eventually you watch enough of Last Week on the Bob and Tom Show.
1: I liked him for like the first 8 years.
4: Yeah.
0: That's quite some time.
1: So I totally get it.
5: It's like how Walter White changed during the course of the show.
4: I liked him. I got to middle school probably. That's probably when I'm out, you know.
1: Honestly, my thing is with salads, I would like to know where you guys stand. I want a spinach-based salad.
4: Really?
3: Mm. Yes.
1: I much prefer that than...
3: I agree.
1: You like the lettuce.
2: Yeah, I like your Caesar salad. And then my wife likes that it tastes like road weeds.
3: Arugula.
2: Mm-hmm. And it like tickles your throat.
1: Where are you at on this?
0: Hey, now, listen. I don't have a lot of thoughts on salad. I do. There was like a recall recently.
3: Yes.
0: And a good friend of mine who I do know well, iceberg lettuce, was actually the one that caught it on the chin, uh-huh. which hurt my feelings because being a country, you know, growing up, you know, where I grew up, out in the woods, essentially, iceberg lettuce is our only lettuce. It's the working man's lettuce. It's absolutely. The middle class. I mean, if there was a lettuce that was part of the union, it'd be iceberg. Yeah. I mean, truly. I've been telling people iceberg loved you before anybody loved you. And here's the thing. What bothers me, iceberg doesn't even have any flavor. It's a texture vegetable. It's not there. Nobody doesn't like iceberg because of the taste. If you like oil and vinegar on your sandwich, you're going to need something to keep the wind off of you. I can promise you that. People are realizing the hard way that lettuce has got a job. It's when you're building a sandwich, you're going to have a soup and salad. If you don't have shredded lettuce, you just mentioned arugula is the one that should have caught that stray, that pretentious ass arugula.
2: Yeah.
0: Yeah, arugula thinks poor people get what they deserve. That's arugula. And arugula shows up unannounced. Iceberg lettuce never shows up. And you don't, arugula goes, hey, I'm on your burger. How about that? And we go, I thought it was a spring mix. He goes, no, hell, it's arugula. And I'm here with a little pepper on me. Iceberg did not deserve that, man. That hurts my feelings.
3: As a kid, when did you realize there were different lettuces? I always thought it was iceberg.
2: That's all true.
3: And that was it. That's all we had.
0: Any other lettuce to me... felt very fancy.
3: Yes. Yeah.
0: I mean, it really did. Spinach, like, I just couldn't imagine their Christmases if they had spinach at dinner. And you know, iceberg, what's special about it, you hit it with a fork, just turns into water. What a blast. I know y'all have seen at the bottom of a plate, you're chasing iceberg and it's swimming. Oh, my goodness.
1: Yeah, the spinach thing for me didn't happen until recent.
0: Yeah.
2: When you were a kid, in my house, it was... My older brothers got into the head lettuce salad, where they would just take a wedge salad.
3: Yeah. Wedge,
2: and that was like the worst.
3: They sell wedge salads at every steakhouse in America.
0: Yeah, yeah. I like a wedge salad.
1: Being a proponent of iceberg.
0: Exactly, 100%. You know what's funny? It's like when they first released that thing about the parasite, and they talked about the symptoms. I was out with one of my buddies. I told him, I go, I don't even think I'd know if I had it. I mean, with the way that I eat Popeyes, I mean, they said you'd have diarrhea and a fever, and I don't think that'd show up on my radar. I don't think it would. I'd go, I got a bad biscuit on me. You know what I mean? I'd go to the doctor. They go, you got a parasite. I go, hell, call it what you want, man. But I got a bad biscuit.
1: This is indelicate, but when you guys have salad later, are you reminded that you had salad?
4: Right at the end. Right at the end of the session. Everything's regular, and then at the very end, there's a little...
3: No.
5: Oh, I see.
1: There's some presentation.
4: I'm trying to be so delicate here. I don't.
1: You can kind of see the salad.
4: Yes, and feel kind of, too.
3: What?
4: You know what? Maybe I said something that no one's relating to, and I'm going to shut up. Everyone, let's play a song or something. Let's move on.
2: Okay,
3: I must be eating salad wrong.
1: No.
5: I am with you on this one.
1: Okay. Yeah. And mine's,
5: a tiny reminder.
1: Mine's maybe 2 out of 10 times.
3: Okay.
2: Well, you probably eat salad all the time like I do, Christy.
3: Yeah, I eat
2: Josh, it's like a birthday.

0: Right, yeah. Right. Yeah.
1: You choose.
2: Now are you
1: going to
2: say
1: like,
0: no, it's okay.
2: No, it's not okay.
0: Here's the thing.
1: He sees how it affects you.
0: No, here's the thing. I win in the end. All right?
3: True.
2: That is true.
0: In 3 years, that chair's empty.
1: Oh, Jesus.
0: And I can eat whatever I want.
2: You can say whatever you want.
0: Right.
2: Do whatever you want.
4: I can finally be gay. Who knows?
3: The whole world's going to change.
5: Bob and Tom, geniuses in France.
4: Hey, hi, it's Tom. Coming up next week in the Bob and Tom Show, a bunch of great guests, comedian Mark Chalifoux, Duke Tomato in the house with the band, and great comedian Derek Stroop.
1: Is it your birthday today, Derek?
3: It is not.
1: Oh, it was a bit...
3: Right. Is it your birthday today? Yeah. Sad screams and happy screams sound the same.
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3: Comedian Todd Glass is here with us.
6: Now, are you married, gay, or single, then?
7: I am single. Mm-hmm. I am single right now. But every time somebody asks me what I look for in a girl, I think it sounds corny what I say, but I do want a girl with a good sense of humor. I think that's important.
3: Sure.
7: And most of the girls I go out with are more, I guess you would say, cute. I mean, don't get me wrong. I want a girl with a good sense of humor, but I'd also like her to be good-looking, too. I don't want, like, a 500-pound ape sitting around the house going, oh, you crack me up. Do the thing when you put the hand under your arm and make the fart sound. I love that. Oh, bring me in another wheelbarrow full of Twinkies. Oh. You know what I think it is? And I'm not saying all women because I don't want to generalize, but I think in a relationship, women look down the road, which is positive, but some women look too far down the road. I mean, they can't just take that moment for what it is. Like, I'm at a bar, and I asked this girl to dance. You know, she's like, oh, dance? Oh, sure, I'd like to dance. When we're done dancing, maybe you go over there, you'll buy me a drink, I'll buy you a drink. A week later, we'll start calling each other, we'll get our machines, then you'll get me, then I'll get you, then we go out on a date, and our friends say we're perfect for each other. So we have our first kiss, then we decide we're going to get engaged. We get engaged, we have a beautiful wedding. After the wedding, we get back from our wedding, we set up an apartment together. Then we have a beautiful apartment, you get a promotion, I get a promotion, and we buy a big house. We have a house, white picket fence, dogs, two kids, everything's going good. Then you're coming home from late at work. I go, why are you coming home late at work? You go, I'm in love with my secretary. Oh, you're a loving secretary, and you want me to tell the kids we're going to get divorced and they don't have a father anymore? Dance? I don't think so, you sick freak.
1: I feel guilty. I didn't even do anything.
3: Wow. That dating life is tough out there.
7: I feel like Phil Donahue. And let's understand one thing here. They pay their taxes. They're part of the community. And let the kids do what they want here. And who are we to... We have a great show tomorrow. We have gay, homophobic, lesbian, nymphomaniac, hemophiliac, narcoleptic, transvestite, heterosexual strippers that are crack addicted that say they have the right to teach your children in Catholic school, and we'll be back. Now we're running out of topic. He's 30 and she's 31, and we'll talk about it. They say that he pet their cat in more than a friendly way, and Dr. Murray Needleman will tell us the danger to the cat here.
1: Todd Glass is our guest.
3: Oh, my.
8: I had a weird one. This had never happened to me before. Last week, just, you know, because things have been going so good for me, I actually got thrown in the drunk tank.
3: Really?
8: And here was the worst part about it. I'm the first one to admit when I'm drunk, and I was not. What happened was I also enjoy marijuana.
3: Mm.
8: And so I'm walking down the street, and I hit my marijuana pipe, which was the first, right as the cop comes around.
2: Ooh.
8: So instead of, like, writing me a ticket, because I think in Oregon it's not even illegal, he decides to throw me in the drunk tank. Now, I suppose being in the drunk tank is bad enough. It's when you're not drunk is a million times worse, because it's hobos. It's passed out hobos, and they take your shoes. And if there's anything better smelling than passed out hobos, it's their feet. So you gotta sit there sober, just like, you know, on this concrete slab, rethinking your life is, you know.
3: Man.
8: Yeah, and they're not like Otis from Andy Griffin.
3: No,
8: it's not like that at all.
3: No.
2: They're not
3: happy drunks, are they?
8: Yeah, so things have not been going well. They're gonna turn around, though.
3: I can see it.
8: I'm trying to remain positive, everybody.
6: Lord Coretta's a fine young comedian. Are you a health guy? You run, you look very slender. And
9: I'm not a big health guy, although I'm healthy. I just had a complete physical, and unfortunately I'm at that age where you get the real intense physical.
10: No,
9: You know, I hope I'm not sharing too much, but the doctor actually stuck a camera in my rectum. It wasn't part of any procedure. He just suspected that his nurse was stealing from him.
11: Love what you heard.
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10: 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It's exciting.
0: Tom, I believe we're joined by one of our favorite people on the Zoom, and the person that you often refer to as, so I have a black friend.
13: It's Al Jackson.
14: A lot of pressure.
13: Hey, Al. No kidding. You know, every time we every time we talk to Al, it's not only is it a different pair of glasses, he also appears to be in a different place, different space. Now, with Allie Breen, she's either in, next week she's in Portugal or Florida or New York.
2: Or London or,
13: you're in the same house. You just move the room around. What's going on?
14: Yeah, I'm always moving stuff around. Allie Breen lives like a spy that doesn't kill people.
2: Yeah.
14: She just goes to the location and kicks it in Monaco.
2: Right?
14: She just has like a great life, but doesn't have to do the dirty stuff.
0: She's a scout location. She's a location scout for the Fast and Furious franchise.
13: Yeah. No one can figure out how she does this.
2: No.
13: Now, I have a question for you, Al. I noticed today we have a different presentation of the facial hair. Kind of a pencil thing up there, Ron. Do you consult your girlfriend when it comes to your facial hair choices?
14: No, Tom. I'm what you refer to as a man. So I won't be doing that. And I don't think she would like that. I don't think people want control over everything. I just think randomly I'll look and I haven't shaved and I'm like, are we going to go with the beard or are we just going to shave it off? So like if I have a show, which I did all this last week, I'll usually go clean shaven. But if I'm not, I'm like Rocky in Rocky IV in Russia. You know, I go beard when I'm not performing. So I think I got like 2 weeks off. So, yeah, we're going to grow the beard out.
2: Yeah.
13: Now, do you have to get that like that? Do you have to just like shave a little bit between your nose and the top of that?
14: Yeah, I'm not a fan of the mustache going up into the nostrils, so I'm gonna stop that. I'm gonna cut that off right at the tip. So like I cut it right there, and then I cut right at the ends of each lip. So like gives it a. But sometimes it can. I try and make it not too thin, but you know, because you can go French detective.
13: I think there's a racial component to this. I think you could pull that off. When you see a white dude with that. The only two I can think of, Frank DeFord, the sports writer, used to have one.
0: Mm-hmm. John Waters.
13: And John Waters. That's about
2: it. Did Ted Turner have one? Or
15: a
2: was
15: little
2: his,
15: bit. He cut that down a little bit. Yeah.
13: Yeah. And then there's the great Jimmy Buffett song, I Wish I Had a Pencil Thin Mustache. The Boston.
14: What was that
13: Black
14: song about? I was telling my friend the other day, I miss when like conspiracy theories were just like when your friend would just tell you, do you know what the song is really about? And that would be like the only conspiracy that like people ever talked about. Now they're really deep and dark. So what was that song about?
13: Oh, it was about nostalgia for Sky King and all the stuff he watched as a kid on TV. He's a generation ahead of me, but very funny stuff. Well, we can get away from your mustache, Al. I was just curious.
14: All right.
13: You know what?
14: I can talk about it all day.
13: You can pull it off.
14: Thank you.
13: I was curious. Does your girlfriend respond to that? She says, I'm like, oh, I see you've grown the mustache.
14: Not really. No. I think if I shaved everything off, like I have messed up my mustache before, and then you just got to go totally clean shaven like you're going to court. And that's not the look. It doesn't work for me. I think you have to have like a marine type face and jawline to pull that off.
0: Al, you understand what's happening here, right? The implication, Tom's questions, the implication, very, very thinly veiled in all these questions is, how could any woman find what you're doing attractive?
2: That's what he's doing. Yes. Exactly.
0: He simply doesn't understand.
2: Yeah.
14: Your girlfriend is able to see and respond to questions, right? You do have... Wellness check.
13: Now, Al, the way this show works, you are trying to provide me with
2: Once again, you pointers. Went because you have a girl.
13: Yeah. Yeah. But I was delighted at what it is performance. You try to make me a little bit hipper in the world of language. Do we have a word today that I or a phrase that I need to learn?
14: Tom, we don't have either. What we do have is an emoji.
13: Oh, all right.
14: So let's get into this. We're going to keep it simple, bro. You know me. I'm not trying to trip you up here. I'm your friend.
0: Yes, you're rooting for us. Yes.
14: That's right. Unlike Thomas for my mustache. So do you hate yourself? The floor is yours. If I text you an emoji of a dump truck, what am I saying?
0: This is new to me.
2: I
13: assume it's not scatological.
14: No.
13: Okay. That's a fair guess. The word dump is in it. Doesn't mean I'm texting you from the smallest room in my house.
2: Does it mean? Do you want?
0: I got a guess. Okay.
13: You go first.
2: I need to vent. Maybe?
14: No, but that would actually, that's a good guess. I would feel like that'd be a good alternative English dictionary definition. I actually kind of like that.
13: What's yours, Jeff?
0: The girl has a fat ass.
15: I was going with that too, yeah.
0: She's got a big dumper.
14: I would have to say that Mr. Oske hit that kind of home run where you don't even drop the bat. You just run to first base with it. Yes, that is 100%.
0: The way he said it, I would actually describe it as one of those home runs that pisses off the other team where you just sort of drop the bat and watch it. Because the way he said, fat ass.
15: She's got a
0: fat ass.
14: That's what she got, though. She's healthy.
0: So no, a dump truck. All right.
13: Is the dump truck already on your phone, or is that one you have to create?
14: No, it's on there, why would you have to create a dump truck? Yeah, it's on there.
13: I don't know. I've never had occasion to.
14: How do you get the emoji where it's smiling? Yeah, they have the dump truck on there.
13: You know, in my phone, you create emojis all the time.
2: What do you mean?
14: Yeah.
2: You can create them?
13: Yeah. My phone, I don't know. You'll say, I want an emoji of something. If it has it, it will have it. No, it'll make it for you.
14: No, Jen Tom. Emoji. No, he's right.
2: Okay.
14: Christy, I just played around with this like 2 weeks ago because I wanted different emojis to go with like at the end of like my video descriptions. Like if you want more of the show, click the link and like see. So I was playing around with, and yeah, you can. Now, Christy, do you use stickers?
2: I've done it once. I don't do it very often. Now, is that just on the iPhone 18 or whatever the heck you have?
13: I don't know. I guess.
0: Or is it a separate app?
2: Is it a separate app?
13: I don't know that either. My phone is controlled by my 13-year-old daughter. I have no idea how it works. I can't. Hey,
14: do you? I just want to apologize to the audience if Tom's technical talk is over their head. Tom has no clue. I don't know.
13: Yeah, it's cool, and I love emojis. I love.
14: I
2: there
14: do
2: was
14: too.
2: A time when you hated emojis.
13: I hated the emoticon.
2: Oh.
13: I hated the one where you had to do the semicolon sideways slash thing, and it meant something insane. I like the little
14: Christy, drawings. I want to get Christy's back here, Tom, because when emojis first came out, every man that I know, including the one talking right now, was like, what 4-year-old is using emojis?
2: Exactly.
14: No man is ever going to use emojis.
2: Thank you.
14: I will die before I use an emoji. And now that's most of my texts. Mm-hmm. I love them. It's like hieroglyphics.
13: I love them. Like when I'll do when I came back from my vacation, mountain emoji, airplane landing emoji, and then or when I was going for just significant things that you're doing just for fun.
2: Yeah.
0: Yeah. Sure.
13: Just silliness.
14: Well. Tom, I will tell you that I know for a fact one of those emojis means drugs. I think a lot of parents need to see what they're using. The mountain emoji and also the gem emoji.
2: Uh-huh.
14: That means something. And
2: kids don't use emojis at all, though.
13: So wait a minute. The mountain, I thought it meant a place you could go skiing.
15: On cocaine.
1: Yeah.
15: Skiing on cocaine.
14: Yeah.
15: Skiing
14: you can also, grow things on mountains. Yeah.
1: Ah.
14: Yeah. It's, I think that's part of it. Tom, while we're talking about emojis, let me give you one more. What if I text you like the stalk of corn emoji? What am I saying?
0: The stalk of corn.
13: Oh, she's a hick.
14: Who doesn't like corn?
2: She's a hick.
13: So the dumpster means she's got a fat ass. A stalk of corn means she's a hayseed.
14: Tom is usually yelling that out of the passenger window.
0: Yeah. Nice ass, you hayseed.
1: Dump truck corn.
13: I'm guessing I didn't get it right.
2: No.
14: No, you did not.
13: Okay, so it's an ear of corn?
2: Stalk of corn.
13: Because I do that all the time. What I do when I'm landing here at home, I'll put plane landing emoji followed by stalks of corn, followed by car, followed by my house emoji. Meaning, I'm landing in the Midwest.
0: Is it porn related?
14: You just stop drilling. You hit oil. It's
0: okay, yeah, because they'll do that on Instagram because Instagram will not let you say porn or something like that.
2: No, oh, that's exactly. Porn. Okay. Oh.
14: Well, so they'll just say it. Yeah, so your video doesn't get demonetized. So if you're a YouTuber or Instagram and you're just like, you know, there have been a lot of corn charges against this person. That way the machine won't pick it up. So basically, Josh, when Tom lands, he's alerting his family he's landed and he's going to watch porn 3 times before he goes home.
13: See, I need to get someone to come in here and tell me all this stuff. I had no idea. So I text, leaving the mountains, that means it's a massive cocaine plane landing. I'm smuggling it to corn where we're going to
2: make a porn.
13: Snort coke and look at porno at
14: First
13: my
14: of all,
13: house.
14: You're describing a wonderful full evening.
15: In 89.
13: I can't keep up. I mean, I'm sorry. We could probably do a whole show on emojis that we do need.
14: I mean, there's some where I didn't know, because they are kind of like not high level, but if you're a group of kids at a party and you know you're worried about your parents finding your phone, if you see like that diamond gem, the big gem that's on everybody's emoji, that's like that's not good.
2: What does
14: we'll
2: it
14: leave
2: mean?
14: That at that. I think it means Crystal Palace.
0: Oh, okay.
2: Okay.
14: Yeah.
0: Wow.
14: So who knew? Except, I mean, I guess it's good that no one in here did.
0: Because there is no smiling toothless emoji. So you would have to use
13: for meth addicts.
0: Yeah.
13: Yeah, this is interesting. Because there's a thing on the phone where it'll translate languages for you, right?
2: Google Translate or whatever. Yeah.
0: Well, we need a boomer translator.
13: Yes. To tell us what's going on with these emojis.
0: Yeah.
14: I love it.
13: Fair is fair. Al, it's always a great pleasure. Al Jackson, comedian. And a personal thank you again, Al, for something you've done for me recently. I certainly appreciate it.
0: I can't wait to send you just out of nowhere the dump truck emoji. It means I'm looking at a great big ass.
14: Yeah, I mean, it's really wonderful.
0: Yeah.
13: It just means you're looking brilliant. At it. There's no...
0: I'm in the vicinity of a big ass is how I'm going to send it to you, Al.
13: No, how do you
14: that
13: know if it's
14: also sounds like an app Josh is going to invent and make millions of dollars, just like the vicinity of a huge.
13: But it's strictly a lady's ass. Is that correct?
0: Yeah.
13: Okay. Oh,
0: something that I'm enjoying. Yeah.
13: Okay.
0: Or at least seeing and stuff. Yeah.
13: I was trying to set you up to go. No, if it's a male last time, it's a picture of you. But
2: Oh, you're being self-defecating again.
13: Yeah, self-defecating. You're very disturbing. Thanks, Al.
2: Bye, Al.
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13: Bob and Tom. 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

0: It's Elevator Talk. In this week's episode, two total strangers meet in an elevator.
1: Hi.
2: Hi. Could you hit 7, please?
1: 7? Yeah, I got it.
2: Thanks. That's nice out.
1: Yeah. Hey, can I smell your panties?
2: What? God, of course not.
1: Oh, it must be your feet.

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1: Here's truly Artie Whiskey, frontier golfer with another true tale from the Old West.
2: Really?
1: As you know, I'm quite the avid golfer.
2: Really?
1: So I go out just about every day and play 18. Well, one afternoon I'd finished 9 and I just wasn't feeling my best. So I decided to head on home after 9 holes. Well, much to my surprise, I mosey up to my house and I see another buggy in the driveway.
2: Mm-hmm.
1: Well, I kind of sneak in the house and I find my wife in bed with another fella.
2: Mm-hmm.
1: I was rather upset.
3: I can see that.
1: I grabbed the guy, got him in a headlock, dragged him down into the garage, grabbed him by the manhood, stuck it in a vise, and squeezed it real tight. He started screaming, "Oh, Artie, you're not going to cut it off, are you?" I said, "No, you are. I'm going to set the garage on fire."

0: That's another exciting episode of
1: We're speaking with Mike Armstrong, comedian, former cop, cop in Kentucky. We're not going to say exactly where you were a cop.
2: We were walking around downtown.
1: Mm-hmm. In, this guy's in uniform?
2: This guy's laying on the sidewalk. He's laying there going, and I'm like, shut up, you drunk fool. Mm-hmm. And I got him over to the hood of the car, and this woman walks up, and she goes, excuse me, officer, you might just want to let him lay there. He just jumped from the 10th floor.
3: Oh, my God.
2: My wife's like, what'd you do now? You're on TV again.
3: What'd you do? You're on this officer, Mike Armstrong. Made matters worse on Thursday night.
4: See why I don't drink?
2: Yeah, the guy, but he sued me.
1: Uh-huh. He sued you?
2: Yeah,
1: how are you supposed to know he's not a drunk?
2: Yeah, that's what I said.
5: Uh-huh. Bob and Tom.
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7: When his dirty underwear's at the top of the stairs, that's annoying. When you're trying to sleep and she's grinding her teeth, that's annoying. When she's driving a Lexus and you're riding the bus, that's annoying. When you're making linguine and he's poking you with his weenie, that's annoying. When you're dressing for mass and he's filling a flask, that's annoying. When you're sweating mowing the lawn and she's inside eating bonbons, that's annoying. When you're pleasing him orally and he's watching hockey, that's annoying. When you're giving her your all and she's knitting a shawl, that's annoying. When you're pouring out your heart and he rips off a fart, that's annoying. When she only puts out after she passes out, that's annoying. When you think you're debonair and she says, you're on my hair, that's annoying. When the priest drops by your place and there's rug burn on your face, that's annoying. When you're drinking champagne and he belches your name, that's annoying. When she refers to your mom as the female Saddam, that's annoying. When he comes into the room smelling of your sister's perfume, that's annoying. When she says you're wearing that and it's your favorite cheesehead hat, that's annoying.
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1: The room has just gotten a lot better looking because of the entrance of comedian Gilbert Gottfried.
9: Gilbert.
1: The voice you will recognize immediately. Hey, Gilbert, how are you?
10: So you were talking about mummies.
4: Right.
9: Yes.
3: That's right. I always thought mummies were all girls when I was a kid.
10: Oh, wait. You thought they were girls.
3: They thought they were
10: girls. Oh, see, I got scared. See, I thought you said they were old girls.
3: Oh, okay.
10: Yeah, and I thought, I don't want mummies to be old girls. I grew up with the old Universal monster movies.
3: Sure.
4: Yeah.
10: You know, and I don't want a girl mummy. Well, I mean, a guy mummy might be happy with it, but...
1: The girl mummy?
4: Yeah.
10: Sure.
1: Do they stick to their own kind?
10: Yeah, because I grew up with, like, you know, Boris Karloff, Lon Chaney Jr., Christopher Lee.
1: What was the first movie that genuinely scared you? Do you remember?
10: Oh, that genuinely scared me.
1: Because I can, while you think, I can answer.
10: Yeah.
1: Very clearly, for me, it was The Creature from the Black Lagoon. In fact, the only really totem I have in the studio.
4: Totem.
1: Is my Creature from the Black Lagoon model that a friend
10: wow.
1: of mine.
10: Wow.
1: That movie scared me because it was so real. Because here's something you do. You go swimming in a lake. And then there's this thing that comes up.
3: Well,
1: and
3: plus, at that time, the special effects of the suit, the guy was wearing.
4: Yeah, it was creepy.
8: It's really impressive. Yes.
3: Pretty impressive for then, yeah.
1: But whereas Frankenstein was not, I couldn't really relate to it as much. But do you remember something that actually genuinely frightened you as a little kid?
10: You know something? I remember being scared by a movie that wasn't necessarily a horror movie, but it you know, was disturbing. There was a scene that now you'd laugh at it. It was called Caged. And it was one of these really early films of some woman going to jail. And there's one part where they hold her down and shave her head.
1: Wow.
10: And I don't know. I remember that scared me.
1: Wow.
8: That's unsettling.
4: Yeah.
10: Yeah. The monsters I like.
3: I'm scared hearing about it.
1: Yeah. I was also frightened by movies where one of the parents would get killed off and stuff like that. Then you feel you're going to be all alone.
8: So every Disney movie?
10: Oh, yes. Yes.
1: Yeah. Yeah. But, I mean, I genuinely frightened.
8: Yeah.
1: And then, now, Christy, when you saw The Exorcist, you being of a Catholic heritage, did that scare the.
4: Yeah.
1: Yeah.
4: And I didn't. I saw it late. I mean, it took me a long time to even work my way up to going to see that movie.
1: Okay, because there was stuff that really is gonna. Josh, you're the horror movie buff.
8: Yes.
1: Anything that scared you recently, other than that kind of scared where you just jump?
8: Oh, recently?
1: Yeah, that like really made you scared, you deep into your soul, changed your behavior. Like, for example, after seeing Creature from the Black Lagoon, I would always wear socks when I would water ski.
3: Oh, this is a fascinating story.
8: Yeah, there's nothing that's changed.
1: Because, Gilbert, you understand why. Because if the creature comes up from the bottom, grabs your foot, it pulls away a sock instead of taking you down.
10: Instead
3: of ripping your flesh from
4: right.
3: bone.
1: I could call my brothers or sister right now and prove it.
10: Basically, if you're in shark-infested water, you should swim in socks.
4: Yes.
1: or in monster-infested water.
10: Yes.
1: Now, did any of these movies change your behavior as a little boy, as little Gilbert Gottfried?
10: I don't know if they changed it, because, I mean, I was just in love with the old monster movies.
1: So you like being scared?
10: Yeah, yeah. And, okay. You know, after a while, you see the monsters as your friends.
8: Sure, kind of sort of outcasts that are misunderstood.
10: Oh, yeah.
1: So that's an interesting point. In other words, as a kid, these become your friends instead of the people that maybe you want to have friends that don't even like you. Is that what you're saying?
10: Yeah, because Frankenstein, it's basically like a little kid. He's alone. He wants to make friends.
1: I always liked Frankenstein because Don Johnson would later emulate this in Miami Vice. Frankenstein always wore a nice sport coat.
4: But with a t-shirt.
1: No tie. Yeah. He had kind of a t-shirt on. Today's monsters, they have no class. They wear flip-flops, wife beaters. You know, they don't.
3: Wasn't there a feud?
1: They don't dress up.
3: Wasn't there a feud between Bela Lugosi and Boris Karloff? Because Lugosi said that all Boris Karloff did was grunt, and he relied on the prosthetics and the.
10: Well, they offered Frankenstein to Lugosi first.
3: Oh, I didn't know that. Oh, okay.
10: And he passed on it, and then Karloff did it, and it became a big hit.
1: Huh. But Karloff gets a pass for life just for the Grinch.
3: Oh, that's true.
10: You know, yes.
1: That voiceover, pass for life, everything you did, he's a genius.
8: Yeah.
1: Certain actors, you got to give them that.
10: On my podcast, I interviewed Sarah Karloff, Boris's daughter.
1: Wow.
10: And she said, you know, she herself doesn't like horror movies. And, he didn't care about most of his movies, Karloff. But when he did Grinch That Stole Christmas, he was so proud of it, he said, you have to watch this.
1: Oh, it's great.
10: Sure. Yeah. It really is good.
1: And the singing, now that's a different guy. What's that guy's name? The Disney actor.
3: Thurl
10: Ravenscroft.
3: Thurl?
10: Yes.
3: Grinch. He's Tony the Tiger, too. Great. That's him.
1: Yeah, well, that's fantastic. We have interesting things coming up in the world of news today, as I mentioned. No horror film news that I know of, but one of the most famous comedians in America made a very bizarre appearance last evening or the night before. We'll find out what that's all about. Gilbert Gottfried is our guest. Gilbert is a comedian I saw for the first time with about four people in a tiny little nightclub in New York City in the mid to late 70s, probably 77 maybe. And it was Literally, there were like maybe like there were four of us in the crowd. It was two in the morning. Two in the morning.
10: That's a big audience for me.
1: And it was you and Jerry Seinfeld was there and a couple of other guys. Very early in your career, and I still remember something that you did. You ad libbed that you probably don't have this in your act anymore.
10: Oh, trust me.
1: You grab.
10: I do stuff. I'm up there going, hey. How many of you watch Bonanza?
4: Down Tom's alley.
3: That's amazing.
1: You grabbed a bar stool and held it up, and you did your monster called I Am Quadra Dick.
10: Yes.
1: Do you remember this?
10: Yeah.
1: It may have been a throwaway.
10: I haven't done it in a while just because I like to save my energy, so looking stuff up. But I can do it again.
1: Here we go. Now, Gilbert Gottfried is our guest, and I thought we would continue with our discussion of things obscure about the world that are far more important than Meet the Press. You do a couple of impressions, and we were wondering if you would do, this is a pretty obscure one, John MacGyver. Now, he's known for some work in Disney films.
3: And I think it was in, like, the Doris Day Show on TV or something like that.
10: I think so.
1: He was the guy, the reverend or preacher or whatever, that got beaten up by by Joe Buck, not the sports
3: in man. Midnight Cowboy?
1: In Midnight Cowboy. And maybe your vocal impression will bring back the memory to some of our listeners.
10: Yes. They see, right now, everyone's going, quick, honey, he's going to do the John MacGyver imitation. Yeah. Quick, gather around the radio, kids.
4: Oh, yeah, I know who this guy was.
9: Everything in this company must be done according to schedule. We will have no slackers here, sir. No slackers at all. Yeah. This company is run like a tight ship.
1: Ladies and gentlemen, once again, for the five or six of you that get that,
3: amazing.
1: You are welcome.
4: The minute you see him, though, you know who he is.
8: Oh, yeah. So good.
4: John's great. Yeah. John went to Columbia. Did you know that?
1: Did not know that. Yeah. What was the Disney film that he was?
4: He was in.
3: Oh my gosh, he was in
8: Bedknobs and Broom. Was he
4: one of those like
3: the Apple Dumpling Gang?
4: There
1: you go. He's one of those guys you see him and you just go, oh, that guy.
3: Yeah.
10: Yes.
4: I remember him from Breakfast at Tiffany's. He's been a lot of.
3: He's in the
1: Manchurian
3: Candidate.
1: Of course, you remember him from Breakfast at Tiffany's.
4: It's my favorite movie.
3: He plays the father of the woman that Lawrence Harvey falls in love with in Breakfast at Tiffany's.
1: Oh, okay.
8: Tom, would you like me to do my impression of Mickey Rooney from Breakfast at Tiffany's?
4: No, I would not.
8: Oh, is that no good anymore? Okay.
1: Yeah, that, no once again, the...
3: Don't you have to go get your butt
10: teeth? Harry Goritri!
8: Gilbert, unfortunately, that's dead on.
1: It makes the Asian character in Mr. Magoo look not quite so racist.
10: Yeah. Oh, yes.
1: That's how
10: sad. Oh, that no good Mr. Magoo!
1: You have to hand it to Hollywood, but to this day, they still do that.
4: Yeah.
1: They will never cast a gay actor as a gay actor in a major motion picture. Sean Penn, very not gay, is Harvey Milk. That takes courage.
10: Oh, yes.
1: We're hanging out with Gilbert Gottfried, and Gilbert, can we do one more obscure impression?
10: Yes.
1: This is a guy, Kevin McCarthy.
8: One of my favorite actors.
1: What is he most famous for? The dad in...
3: I think Josh has it. The Body Snatchers, right?
10: Yeah.
8: Yeah, the original. The
1: okay.
8: Yeah.
3: The original Invasion of
8: and the Twilight Zone movie. He played an uncle of a...
1: Yeah, he's sort of a kid. Very generic, plain-spoken Midwestern white guy.
10: Now, I remember when The Aristocrats came out.
3: Oh, yeah.
10: One version of The Aristocrats I did, you know, I go into full detail, father's doing this to the daughter's doing this to the dog, blah, right. And it gets more and more and more disgusting and perverted, and I threw in a line, I said, this is like a typical evening for character actor Kevin McCarthy. So at the time, a guy who worked on The Aristocrats was a friend of Kevin McCarthy, who was still alive at the time, and he was like 100. And the guy told him, He said, you know, he says, this guy does this to the wife, the wife does this, blah, blah, blah. And it's a typical evening at home of character actor Kevin McCarthy, to which Kevin McCarthy goes, well, that's offensive. And he goes, yeah, well, you know, Gilbert Gottfried gets a little over the edge. And he goes, I'm not a character actor, I'm a star.
1: Ladies and gentlemen, Mr. Kevin McCarthy.
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5: Are you a successful entrepreneur or business person who appreciates all the perks that come with success? Lavish homes, flashy cars, generous expense accounts? Well, isn't it time you attain the ultimate status symbol? Your very own personal announcer. Your friends and colleagues will be impressed when they meet this dapper gentleman with the commanding voice. He's the announcer guy.
6: Hi, Phil. Thanks for coming to my party. Who's this?
7: Hey, Cindy. Check this out. This is my very own announcer guy. Hey, announcer guy, say something.
8: Hello, Cindy. It's time to meet your very special party guest. Say hello to Phil Mundor. This is Larry Morgan speaking.
6: Well, thank you. Of course, I know Phil. And nice to meet you, Mr. Announcer guy. By the way, Phil, you look great.
7: Oh, thanks. I got this new suit.
8: Tonight, Phil is dressed for success in a fashionable hand-tailored Armani suit. 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Retail value, $2,500. This is Larry Morgan speaking.
7: Ooh, I wish I hadn't given the price on this.
6: Wow, that's great. Phil, let me get you a drink. What do you have it?
7: You know, I think I'll have a beer.
8: This evening, Phil will be enjoying Dewar's on the Rocks.
7: What?
8: Dewar's, the finest blended scotch whiskey money can buy. And as always, we remind you to please drink responsibly. This is Larry Morgan speaking.
7: I guess a scotch would be okay. Thanks, announcer guy.
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2: Bless me, Father, for I have sinned. It's been
3: 3 months since his last confession. Good morning, Father O'Malley. Say hello to Phil Mundor. Recently, Phil has embezzled from the office football pool, run over the neighbor's cat, and has had some extraordinarily erotic dreams starring his 18-year-old neighbor, Caitlin Kravitz. Caitlin's appearance is brought to you by Nikon. Nikon, maker of the world's finest binoculars. This is Larry Morgan speaking.
1: Jesus H. Christ, Phil Mundor. That's one hell of a confession, or my name's not Father Mark O'Malley. Now, here to present your penance is my announcer guy.
3: Thanks, Mark. For Phil's penance, Father O'Malley orders 10 Hail Marys and 20 Our Fathers. Now go and sin no more. And thanks for visiting Father O'Malley's confessional. And please accept these fabulous parting gifts. A case of Rice-A-Roni, the San Francisco treat, and the hot new CD recording, Larry Morgan Reads the New Testament. This is Tony Lamont speaking.

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2: Don't mention it. 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
6: 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Don't forget to ask about our layaway plan, eh?
7: Mommy, Mommy, that clown is scaring me.
8: Ignore him, Wilbur. Everyone else is.
6: You know, sometimes I wish

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2: And there's Jess Hooker, Willie Griswold taking the day off, and there's Tom Griswold.
3: And
2: you have a special guest, Tom.
3: Oh, we all do. We're joined by...
2: No. You have a special guest.
4: Thank you. Oh, look at that in the interview loft, huh?
5: The it's bearded wonder.
3: Comedian Brett Terhune.
2: Yeah.
3: Man who leads with a beard.
5: Yes.
2: Yes.
3: It's a serious beard. Red beard.
4: It's a good one, man.
5: It is. It looks better than it's ever looked, Brent.
2: Thank you, guys. I've been taking care of it, you know.
5: Good. You can tell.
3: It's bushy.
2: How long would it take
3: thick.
2: You to grow something like that, Tom?
3: Well, I couldn't.
2: For me, I did No Shave November, so this is just a couple days of growth.
4: How about that?
2: There yeah. you go.
3: It's kind of rounded at the bottom. Have you considered letting it get pointy?
2: Every time I'm here, you're like, oh, it's a very pointy beard there, Brent.
4: So now you've rounded it, and he wants to know why it's not pointy.
3: No, I don't. I think the pointy beard to me is just weird.
2: Hang on a second. I don't think we should let it get past that. That was an amazing imitation of Tom.
3: Very good.
2: That was lovely. Perfect.
6: Thank you, Chick.
3: Do it again.
6: It's about Bob and Tom. Back to you at the news desk, Christy.
2: The all snotty, all knowing Tom.
6: It's kind of like I'm swirling wine. That's the voice.
3: That's it.
4: Tom points at the end of beards that aren't always a choice. That's sometimes just how it naturally goes.
5: Oh, really?
7: Mm-hmm. Yeah, but you can trim it.
5: Yeah. You can cut it off.
7: Yeah, that's the natural growth because that's the longest part of
2: it. It's never a natural growth. Yeah,
3: the pointy
2: never.
3: Beard to me is like a Rip Van Winkle.
4: No, I'm sorry I spoke.
2: Yeah.
3: Josh, your beard is nice and trimmed. You don't have a big pointy beard.
4: No.
3: This thing just says weirdo.
4: I don't. I like a pointy beard. It says,
7: could
4: be the devil, yeah.
7: Oh, okay.
4: Yeah.
2: Weird beard.
7: Didn't ZZ Top, all theirs were pointy, right?
2: I don't know.
7: Well, no?
4: Just a natural
2: You need
4: long.
2: The point. If you want the devil, you need like the pencil thin mustache and the pointy beard.
4: Oh, yeah.
2: Yes, you could say that all the time. Yeah.
7: Would you not shave till the end of the year so we can see how big and bushy it gets?
4: You did. The bushiest really? I've ever had it was a week ago.
7: Okay, it was very long. Yeah. It went with your hair. I liked it.
3: Now, when you did the, because you got a nice haircut and got the beard trimmed, did you do the rest of the things?
4: That's always
3: so you've got a long-standing appointment to get yourself waxed every month or something?
4: I don't do it that often. You don't want to. You want them to grow back some.
7: Yes.
3: So, and when's the last time you got a body wax?
4: It's been a while. It has.
3: Do they do the backside?
4: Yes. Yeah, that's the baboon. I get the full baboon.
3: Yeah, they
4: the
3: call it baboon. The baboon?
4: Yeah.
2: You know that.
7: The more you go, the less you have to go.
4: Right, like exactly.
7: It kind of just,
4: it stops growing.
7: Yeah.
6: Do they put a little sticker on your shoulder there, Josh, to let you know how many miles you have before your next...
4: They do. Yes.
3: Before your next waxing.
4: Yeah. And sometimes that falls off, and I'm like, I have no idea.
6: Yeah. Who knows? I'm just guessing at this point. I just realize I'm getting old, but not... Well, I'm not old, but I'm getting older because the guy who cuts my hair just started to trim my eyebrows without asking.
5: Oh.
4: That is a sign.
6: Yeah. Mm-hmm. I'm good with that. Just don't spring that on me in the middle of a haircut, you know? So.
3: Yeah, God, I know the feeling. Now, Josh, when they wax the... they're waxing everything.
4: Yeah.
3: Do they wax your legs?
4: No, I don't get that done. No.
3: So where do they stop?
4: They
3: upper thigh?
4: Yeah, I can tell them. I can tell them where to stop, and it's upper thigh.
8: So you got like hair pants? What does it look like down there?
4: No, it doesn't look like hair pants.
2: How
4: it's
2: much,
4: very subtle. They fade it.
7: It's a fade.
4: Yeah.
2: How much pawing goes on?
4: Well, I grab myself.
2: Okay.
4: So what I have to do is I hold myself,
2: mm-hmm.
4: and I manipulate that area so that she can access.
3: With the one.
8: Manipulate.
4: Yeah.
3: Does the saccular area, do they wax that?
4: Not. I mean, they'll get some of it, but no, because that can.
7: Yeah,
4: rip.
7: That's.
5: Are you laying on your back at this point?
7: That's what I was going to
4: ask.
7: And
4: then when
7: Christy.
4: When I get the baboon, I'm on my side.
7: Okay, so they do the guys the same way they do the girls, because there's some girls where they make you get on your knees.
5: Yeah, all fours.
7: All fours. Like down and
4: right.
7: then mm-hmm. you're
4: They've
7: just
4: not. I don't think she wants me in that position.
7: Okay,
2: I don't think.
3: Oh, we do.
2: Anybody.
3: When they do the backside, you can feel the hot wax dripping down into your crack.
7: It doesn't drip.
4: It does not drip.
3: Do
4: but
3: they paint it on?
4: Yeah,
7: with a popsicle stick.
2: Popsicle stick. Yeah.
5: You've seen them do it here,
4: let's
5: Tom.
4: Hope they don't reuse those tongue depressors.
2: The funnest part about this, and I hope you guys have the VIP camera, when Jess said that sometimes they make you get on all fours, Tom acted like he'd stepped in something. The look on his face was like, Are you sure you're the father of children?
5: Yeah, just, no joke.
3: So you're in, you're in some facility, you're down on the floor.
7: No, you're not on the floor. You're up on a massage table.
4: Yes.
7: Yeah.
3: Okay.
4: It feels good.
3: Oh, so then your butt is right there in her face.
4: No, I mean, she's a yard away from it, I'd say.
7: At like hip level for her, yeah. Yeah,
4: so she, it feels good when they apply the wax.
3: But when they rip it out, though, it's got to hurt.
4: Very much.
8: And you're naked with your hands on your stuff?
5: Yes, yeah.
4: Yeah, I don't have my hands on my stuff when I'm faced away from her.
7: Yeah.
8: Oh, okay.
3: Now, do they try to upsell you, like when after she's done and ripped all the hairs out of your backside? Then does she try to upsell you the, what do they call it, anal bleaching? Isn't that a thing now?
4: I don't know if they do that there. They don't. Yeah. I've not been up. But
2: is there an air filter equivalent to the wax?
4: Oil change.
3: Show you the air filter after.
4: They actually give you wipes.
2: Look how dirty this ring is. Yeah.
4: They go, hey, I'm going to leave the room for a second. Here are some wipes just to make sure that you're all clean and everything.
5: Got all the wax out. And
4: No.
7: Before.
3: This is pre.
5: Oh, yeah, before. Yeah.
4: But I'm very well. Sure. I've got the bidet. I've got the wipes. Sure. I'm good back there.
3: You scrub it down before you go in.
4: In fact, too clean, my doctor told me, because I was having some itching back there, and I was like, I don't know what's going on. And he was like, my gosh, this is too clean. You need to let some of the natural oils.
3: And grow your bangs back, man.
5: It's like nose hairs. It kind of cleans things.
4: Yeah.
7: It filters. It's a filtration system.
8: Your doctor said it was too clean?
4: Yes. Yep. Mm. Said, yeah, I think you're taking too good a care of your anus.
2: Isn't there something?
3: Wait. What did the doctor say?
4: You're taking too good of care of your anus.
7: Is this our doctor?
8: He wants you to come in funkier.
4: This was a different doctor. Okay. This was an anus doctor.
6: This was the Grundle doctor. One tiny Grundle you got there, John.
4: Oh, it's you could eat off of it.
7: Oh, no thanks.
5: Some do.
4: No, I'm asking you. Please eat off.
6: Please. Yeah. That's a take my wife. Please.
3: Well, this gives us the opportunity, I think, at this point to segue into the fact that there is looks like a cheese tray with
7: sure.
5: A charcuterie
3: pepperoni
5: board.
3: Or something.
2: Boy, if this doesn't say charcuterie, I don't know what does.
7: I mean, it is. It's a little bit of charcuterie, but the main thing that I wanted you guys to taste was the meat portion on there. I was at the local butcher this week.
4: All right.
7: And I saw in the casing that he had something that I had only heard about on this show, and I've never tried it before.
4: Okay.
7: I've
4: got a piece. You've cut it into triangles.
7: I've cut it into triangles, yeah.
4: Should I go ahead?
7: The only people who shouldn't eat this is anybody that's kosher. That's it.
5: I'm kosher.
8: Oy vey.
3: No, you're just chicken. Josh, how does it taste?
4: It's it's greasy.
7: Yeah.
4: And I think I know what it is.
7: You do, Pat? I gave you some. Did you try yours?
8: No.
5: Go ahead, Pat.
2: Why are you
3: lying? I tried it during the break.
8: All right.
3: Did you like it, Ace?
4: It's got a fair amount of gelatin.
9: I thought it was Spam at first.
7: Oh. It could look like that. Yeah, maybe.
3: Looks like Spam. What is it, Pat?
8: It tastes like pork.
2: Is it duck? Is it duck?
4: Can I make a guess?
7: Yeah, you can make a guess.
4: Head cheese?
7: That's exactly what it is.
4: Yeah.
7: Yeah. So I'd never had head cheese. I didn't know it was a real thing, but I'd heard you guys talk about it.
3: Explain what head cheese is.
7: So head cheese is actually not cheese at all.
4: No.
7: Yes.
4: No.
7: It's not cheese at all. It is mostly from the head of a pig.
5: Mm-hmm.
7: They boil down all of that. They usually remove the brains and the eyeballs. And then everything else is boiled down. And when you boil down with the bone, you also get the collagen, and that creates the gelatin.
5: The gelatin.
7: And so it's basically all of that. They call it head cheese because meat jelly didn't sound appetizing.
8: Or brain jelly.
7: That's really now, the only reason.
3: Face slop.
7: Head jelly.
3: Would you want to eat it again now that you know what
4: it is?
3: It's
4: very tasty.
7: It is?
4: Yeah.
7: Yeah, this is actually
9: and
7: from...
9: And what is the cheese?
3: You didn't try it?
7: The cheese is the cheese I buy from Costco that I keep in the refrigerator.
8: Oh, that was a trick.
2: Boy, Ace could take anything on this show and screw it. It's amazing.
3: You didn't eat any of it?
7: I haven't tried it yet, no.
4: It's quite flavorful, but it is an acquired texture.
5: You like it, don't you, Tom?
7: It's the texture?
4: It's a fatty, softer
2: meat.
4: Did
2: you eat some of it, too?
3: Yeah, a couple times.
5: Yeah, he did during the break.
7: Yeah.
3: It was good.
7: Do you guys have charcuterie at your Thanksgiving?
5: I do.
7: Yeah, I'd usually order a board, and I get it from this butcher, and I thought, I'm going to try this.
5: I didn't order mine. I have to make my own because it's too late.
3: So, I mean, but you're right, though. Head cheese is sort of a distracting way of naming it.
7: It is.
3: People aren't going to be thinking...
7: Right.
2: That's true. Veal, home run, head cheese. That's a mess.
7: Yeah, and you know what? Yeah. And then actually, the truest form of head cheese is actually a baby, a calf.
5: Oh.
7: It's calf head.
4: Like a piglet?
7: Yeah. Ooh. Yes, that's what they said. Well, yes, it's a piglet or, but they do beef also.
4: Yes, they will beef.
7: And it's a calf, yeah.
4: I gotcha, yeah.
7: Yeah, yeah, yeah. They also do lamb. That's very, very common in Europe, yeah.
2: Oh, yeah.
3: So it's important the way you name things because people don't want to be eating baby calf scrapings of head.
7: Right.
6: Head cheese sounds like a medical diagnosis.
7: That's how I always thought of it, Brian.
3: Yeah, I thought head cheese was something only the uncircumcised.
4: Oh, boy.
2: You got to keep it clean.
4: Schmeg, yeah.
2: Schmegma.
4: Here's a fact. Head cheese was the original title of the Texas Chainsaw Massacre.
7: Really?
4: Yes. Mm-hmm.
3: What?
4: Yeah, originally.

0: Did you know there was a Next Generation Texas Chainsaw Massacre?
1: I did not.
2: With Matthew McConaughey and Renee Zellweger.
0: He's got a robot limb.
2: Yeah. He does have a robot.
0: He sure does.
2: It's actually not terrible.
3: Really?
4: Yeah. I disagree, but...
2: I revisited it, and it's not bad.
0: McConaughey acts up a storm.
2: He does. Yeah, he chews the scenery. Yeah. Just like, I'm going to chew more head cheese.
5: Rumor has it he could be the next governor of Texas. Did you see that?
1: Yeah.
5: What?
0: I'm going to see him Friday. I'm going to bust into his box. Yep.
5: All right.
2: I'm busting into
0: Wait and see. I'm busting into it.
1: Where are
0: I'm
1: you
0: going to
1: be?
0: The Texas football game Friday.
5: Oh. Cool.
0: Oh, yeah.
1: Okay.
0: Maddie! That's what I'm doing.
5: Buddy!
1: Well, right now we're going to switch gears. We'll get back to our guest comedian Brett Terhune. A couple quick things. You remain a married man.
4: Yep, still a married man.
1: That's going well.
2: Yeah. Good for you.
3: Good job, buddy.
0: Wow, what a nice way to ask him. If he had been divorced,
6: Brett, is that like 2 years now?
4: Yeah, 2-3. I don't know.
6: Fantastic.
4: That's probably not good. But
1: she likes the beard. Obviously.
4: She does like the beard. Yeah. Yeah.
3: Did you get married on Halloween?
4: October 13th.
3: Oh, okay.
4: Yeah.
3: Was it a costume wedding?
4: Yeah, it was a big costume wedding. Yeah.
1: What did you dress up as?
4: I was Frankenstein, or, you know, as people would say, the Frankenstein's monster.
1: That's right.
4: And she was the bride of Frankenstein's monster, because if you're going to elaborate.
0: Right.
4: Yeah.
1: Did she have that white streak in her hair?
4: Not yet. She will, but no.
1: No, I mean, isn't that part of the costume?
3: Yeah, sure.
4: Yeah, yeah. No, she didn't have her big, like a Marge Simpson.
0: Doesn't the
4: hair,
0: white streak happen, though, after they consummate the wedding? She gets a white streak? Isn't that right?
4: I think
0: right?
4: That's young Frankenstein, isn't that?
3: Oh.
0: Or I maybe just made that up.
3: Yeah, real.
4: Sure.
1: All right. How's married life? Everything okay?
4: It's good, yeah. Married for, 2-3 years, and then... locked in the same house for 15 months. You still love her, but, you know, occasionally you just want to say, it's not called Games of Throne. It's not Games of... I didn't marry Borat. Stop talking that way.
0: Games of Throne.
4: Games of Throne. But we just got it. We bought a house. It's been good news for us. It's an older house. It's got the wood panel walls and metal cabinets and saloon doors. That's my favorite part.
5: Oh, yeah. Oh.
4: You can pretend you're in the Wild Wild West or the back room at a video store. It's great.
1: Oh, are they those vented saloon doors?
5: I used to have those in one of my houses.
1: They go...
5: Yeah.
4: Mm-hmm.
5: On a hinge. Those. Oh, yeah.
4: I walk in, I'm like, I want some whiskey and something frisky. That's what I want. She's like, you need to take the trash out, cowboy.
1: That doesn't work real well.
0: Whiskey
1: then.
0: And frisky.
4: No. No, I miss video stores with those saloon doors.
5: Do you?
4: Yeah.
1: I miss video stores, too.
4: Yeah, I'd be in the back, you know, look at the one I went to had the wrestling... DVDs right next to the good movies in the back. So I'd be like, I'm going to look at WrestleMania 13, but really I'm like, they got Boobs of Hazzard back there.
3: I worked at that video store that had the saloon doors and everything. Yeah.
2: How about that?
1: Yeah. The back area was for the adult movies?
3: Yes, and there was an old guy that came in the same time every day, and he told me it was illegal if I told anybody in town that he came in and went in there.
7: That's absolutely right, and I meant that when I told you that.
6: Don't tell anybody in my congregation.
1: You're not going to notice my car parked out front every day.
3: No. Yeah.
1: What was this guy's particular sphere of...
3: Coincidentally, it was a back door type thing.
2: I see. Yeah.
0: You know, out back.
3: Saloon door, out back.
1: So when he would come in, would you say, oh, by the way, the new...
3: The new one. Yeah, I would tell him what was new. Yeah. You know,
1: the new butt patrol came in. If
3: yeah. It was like...
2: Weapons of ass destruction.
3: It was like the second... Yeah, it was like the second Tuesday we would get the new adult film drops.
2: Oh, I know when the new adult film drops.
6: You're not telling Josh anything new.
3: Yeah.
1: So I used to like, because the one I would go to, the guy would know, you know, oh, hey, here's one. Your kids are going to like this one.
3: Sure.
2: Porn?
1: No.
3: At Blockbuster.
1: No, I just went to Blockbuster. Later. But there was a kid there that just was so great. He knew all about all the movies. And
2: any worker at a video store.
3: Ours was a little hometown one called Video Junction.
1: Video Junction.
4: Did they do staff picks, Jess?
3: Well, it was just me and a 60-year-old lady that worked there.
4: Oh,
3: so
4: yeah.
3: Yeah. No staff picks.
2: Staff picks could be the name of a porno.
3: That's true. Mm.
1: Did you have a nickname for the old guy that...
3: Yeah, dirtbag. Oh, he was so gross.
2: No, come on. Maybe he was unmarried.
3: He was gross to me. He was gross to me.
2: Oh, okay.
3: He was gross to me.
2: Not just because of the renting.
3: No,
1: would he,
3: no,
1: would
3: not
1: he
3: at
1: comment
3: all.
1: On the content of the films when he brought them back?
3: No, his big thing was telling me how much I couldn't tell anybody. Like, it was the same conversation every
2: Keep
3: time
2: your
3: I
2: mouth
3: was working.
2: Shut.
3: Yes, don't say, you know, it's illegal.
2: Sorry about the thumbprint on
3: this. Yeah, there's not like a HIPAA porn, pal. Like, calm down. Yeah.
1: You know.

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1: You know it is.
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2: Ladies and gentlemen, Bob and Tom.
4: I like that you have a six-year-old L.A. kid, mm-hmm. daughter.
5: She's not, you know, a debutante. I make fun of her that way.
4: She doesn't come home and say, so what do you think of the Paramount Warner Brothers merger?
5: She's like, I think I'm going to make up pretty good with this deal. I'll be honest. I got in early, all right? But, you know, I got Ellison on the horn. And, yeah. But she still has a great sense of self. Hey, Rose, you know the world's a better place with you in it. She's like, I know.
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0: They put the F in professional.
3: This is the Bob and Tom Show. Good morning.
4: Hi, thanks once again for joining us. With us in the studio, comedian Frank Caliendo. Frank from Mad TV. Frank from, I never get the name of the show right. It's the Fox NFL Sunday.
3: Yep.
4: The pregame NFL show on Fox. Mm-hmm. Frank providing some picks and some comedy. And we're looking forward to see you again. You're
5: always pick, sometimes comedy.
3: Uh-huh.
4: There you go.
3: Always.
5: Fun as stuff.
3: How was your record as far as your picks?
4: Do you actually do the
5: picks? Pretty good. Yeah. Well, there's a team of, I mean, it's.
4: But you guys don't have to go against the spread, though.
5: We're not allowed to mention it at all.
4: Right.
5: You know, if you look at it, we do pretty well. We do better, actually, that way than we do straight up. But anytime you're affiliated directly with the NFL,
4: right.
5: There's no gambling.
3: There's no gambling.
5: There's no crying in baseball. There's no gambling in football. Mm-hmm. Right. I just want people to know that.
4: Okay.
5: But I did pretty well, especially, you know,
4: now you
5: later
4: don't,
5: in the season.
4: But you actually sit down and put pencil to paper and come up with some actual
5: It's me and there's a group, believe me.
4: Let me ask you this. Do you feel more obligated to watch football since you have to?
5: Oh, yes. Oh, yeah. I have to.
4: So
5: I have
4: do you tell your wife, listen, I'm working.
3: Sitting there with a
4: beer and a game on.
5: I'm working here.
4: The baby's crying. Diapers have to be changed. You're going, honey, I'm working.
5: Awful lot of fighting about that. Yeah, she hates football season. She can't.
3: Really?
5: Because I'm either doing, you know, talking to somebody on the phone or trying to write a sketch or whatever. It's, you know, and I really am. It's tough because I can't even watch the pregame because I have to make my wife watch the game or the pregame and have her tell me what Terry says afterward. So then I can go back and watch it or not watch it. It just kills. Every week you put so much effort into it and I just can't, you know, and my producer called me like, what did you think? I'm like, oh, it was good.
3: Was it really good?
5: My wife will tell me too. She has.
3: She doesn't care about your ego at all.
5: Not at all. Mm-hmm. And blatantly would tell me. We did a Dr. Phil sketch. I do an okay Dr. Phil. But, yeah, it's definitely not great. I won't even do it here.
4: Well, so. Dr. Phil listens to our show, and he's going to call in 60 seconds.
5: Oh, okay.
4: Well, if he's listening, he's going to call.
5: We did the sketch, and she told me, well, I just don't think Dr. Phil is right for the sports audience. And it went over well, but it's like everybody knows who he is. It's not like, even if they're not like...
4: Oh, I don't think so.
5: You don't think so?
4: I barely knew who Dr. Phil was at all.
5: Really?
4: I don't watch Oprah, and
5: I don't either, but I know he's all over the place, and especially for a couple of years.
4: I don't even know his last name. What's his last name?
3: McGraw.
6: Like Quick Draw.
4: Really?
3: Yeah.
4: I did not know
3: and
4: that.
3: Baba Louie. Kind of a Quick Draw McGraw.
4: I'm all in favor. If Dr. Phil helps people, that's great. I would not think I'd seek his advice, but what do I know? Maybe he's a genius.
5: Jeez, you're on my wife's side on this.
4: I'm not
3: he's
4: sure.
3: A quack.
4: I don't know if I don't know if a lot of football people know who Dr. Phil is.
5: They apparently
4: which
5: did.
4: Chick knows because
3: he's all over the place.
4: Chick's viewing habits are. See, he has.
6: I have
4: since
6: odd,
4: he views so much television.
6: If it's on TV, I'll find it.
4: He's aware of everything. I watch almost no television. Yeah. So
3: the only thing he cares about is playing in celebrity tennis matches. That's all he cares about.
4: Who, Phil?
3: Yeah. Morning, Bob and Tom Show.
1: Let's do it!
4: Dr. Phil.
1: Hey, you have a guest today who apparently thinks he's big stuff. I guess you like to yuck it up and make fun, too. Is that true?
5: Yes,
4: he's
5: sir.
4: Comedian Frank Caliendo, yeah, Dr.
6: Yes,
4: Phil.
6: That's true, Dr. Phil.
1: So you just go up to people in their face when they're having a bad day and say, hey, this is what you sound like. How's that working for you?
5: it's going fairly
6: nowhere
5: well.
6: Nowhere near your success, Dr. Phil.
1: I mean, I don't make funny faces or noises on my show and look at my success. Do you have books?
5: No books.
1: Oh, we don't have books. Well, I mean, you got T-shirts, probably got keychains or some CDs, too, but you've never written a book. I understand you do Jeffrey Goldblum. Is that true?
4: Frank does an excellent impression of the great actor Jeff Goldblum. Yes.
1: Hey, it ain't about blues.
5: Blues.
1: You need to go shape up and take on the day. I forgot my damn jingle. I almost got the truck horn. I got to go.
4: Okay. Thanks, Dr.
3: Oops.
4: Phil. Well, are you much of a moviegoer?
5: A bit. You know,
4: you get time?
5: I try to go
3: well,
5: when there's
3: go
5: nobody there.
3: You got to go see movies in order to actually get voices, don't you?
5: I do, but, you know, it's...
3: A lot of TV stuff.
5: It's time... It's.
4: Let me ask you...
5: I believe it or not, I have a big, pretty bad, ridiculous schedule.
7: Well, of course you do. You got a baby, year-old baby. You got a beautiful wife. A
3: couple of TV shows coming up. Jeez.
7: Yeah, two here. TV shows.
6: Here.
7: You're here. You're here.
6: This eats up a day.
3: This is the easiest part of your day.
7: That's because his brother goes, if you don't go on Bob and Tom, I'm shutting down the website. We got things to sell here. The reason I ask is, I don't know if you've seen any of this stuff with Vince Vaughn or Owen Wilson, but Vince Vaughn, I think, is a voice you may want to attach yourself to because he's really starting to.
5: Yeah,
7: he's had so many great movies. Mm-hmm.
5: The good thing is I look so much like him.
3: Yeah, you do, just like him.
5: 6'6" or so, 6'8", I think he is.
7: But
5: very lanky.
7: Vince Vaughn is no longer lanky. He's filled out quite a bit.
5: He's filled, but he's 6'8". He's a big guy.
3: Is he really that tall?
5: Yeah, I think 6'6" to 6'8" is.
3: Jeez.
5: If you see him next to people in movie, you'll be like, this guy is huge.
7: I didn't realize he was that tall.
5: Yeah.
6: He's very tall.
5: He's extremely tall. People have seen him. I know, because he's one of those guys, I think, that's always in L.A. In L.A. And like the...
7: L.A. It's better in L.A.
5: L.A. bar.
3: Most people think that movie stars are all tall at 6'5", 6'6", and when you see someone like Dustin Hoffman, who...
5: Right, I think 5'6", like, is maybe.
3: Yeah, you go, you're De Niro, a bit stunned.
5: De Niro's 5'7", or 5'8".
3: Really?
5: Pacino's 5'5", maybe 5'6".
3: Mm-hmm.
5: Michael J. Fox, 5'4".
3: Yeah.
5: It's but amazing to go look
7: all very fine actors. Sly Stallone is a very short man.
5: Yeah, Robin Williams, 5'7". Billy mm-hmm. Crystal, 5'8".
6: Well, we're not sure about Michael J. Fox's height. That's kind of shaky.
7: So. Oh, boo.
8: I can't believe you just said that.
7: Why
8: chick?
7: Don't you just go shoot yourself, okay?
8: That was terrible.
7: Don't be mean.
6: There's Michael J. Fox.
8: I can't believe that you brought that up.
7: This isn't going to get my anger at you to go away.
5: I realized this the other day, that you could take President Bush and have him do all the lines from Back to the Future, and they'd be just as good as Christopher Lloyd. 1.21 gigawatts. Only thing that could produce that kind of power is a bolt of lightning. Of course, you never know when and where a bolt of lightning is going to hit. We do now, Doc. Well, then, Marty, we're going to send you back to
7: the future.
5: Yeah, that's where it is. I don't know. El Futuro for the Espanola-speaking people.
7: Frank Caliendo is our guest.
3: Morning, Bob and Tom show.
9: Hey, good morning. This is your president, George
3: W. Hi, George.
7: Hey, Mr. President.
9: Hold on here. I'm a little bit confused.
3: About what?
9: Am I in the studio, too?
7: Yes, you're also in the studio. Mr. President, say hello to Mr. President.
5: Hey, man, how are you?
9: Well, I'm doing good, Mr. President. Hey, now here's what I don't understand here, Mr. President.
3: Yeah?
5: Yes,
9: is
5: Mr. President.
9: Is this one of them tricky Al-Qaeda things where you interpolate my existences and I'm in two spots at one time?
5: It's like that episode of Superman where he splits into two and one stays in jail and the other one fights crime.
9: So I love that.
5: So he abides the law.
9: Hey, Mr. President, do you like Spider-Man? I like Spidey too better, didn't you?
5: I did.
9: I
5: did.
9: Loved it.
5: It was a great movie with a lot of action.
9: A lot of action. A lot of bangs and bangs.
5: Yeah,
9: Activification.
5: Activification
9: everywhere. I love that kind of stuff. Hey, by the way, you hear about Dick Cheney?
3: No, what about him?
9: Well, he's doing pretty well, Mr. President. I suppose you probably knew that he had his physical on Saturday.
7: Uh-huh. That's right.
5: Yeah, I gave it to him.
9: Whoa.
5: I'm kidding. I'm jokificating.
9: The problem is,
5: I walk around the house going, boo, gotcha.
9: I love it when you mess with my own mind. his major vital signs are normal. His heart is operating at its usual 26 degrees.
7: That kooky Dick Cheney.
9: Hey, Mr. President, how'd you like them lacrosse girls that came to the White House the other day?
7: Oh, in the flip-flops.
9: They were doing a tribute to John Kerry. Flip-flops.
5: Phenomenal joke. That was me doing Jim Rome.
9: I love it.
5: Talking to myself. Incredible. Phenomenal.
9: I understand the confusal instance that happens on those things. Listen, I got to call Pops and see what he and Clinton are doing today. Maybe they'll let me join them.
3: All right.
9: Okay. We never get to do anything with them, do we, Mr. President?
5: No, we don't, me.
9: I hate it. You, me.
5: Us.
9: Okay, buddy. Love you, man.
3: Thank you.
9: God bless America.
5: We got to convergify again.
3: Yes, indeed.
7: Thank you, Mr. President. Thank you, Mr. President.
6: Ossification.
7: That's confusing. Comedian Frank Caliendo hanging with us. We're going to take a break. Come right back. This is the Bob and Tom Show.
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3: Moviegoers raved over the Oscar award-winning film The King's Speech, the story of a British monarch struggling to communicate with his subjects during a critical time in his nation's history. Yep. And the speech therapist who helped him overcome his debilitating stammer. Now, Bob and Tom Pictures is proud to present the sequel, a film about another special relationship in the life of King George VI.
5: Well, hello. Good morning. Don't you look pretty? Would you care for a biscuit?
6: Yes, please.
5: That is not very funny.
6: Where's my biscuit?
3: It's the King's Parrot's Speech.
6: Hello, you're royal highness.
5: I'll have you beheaded.
6: By the time you get it out, I'll be in the Amazon.
5: Come here, you mother.
3: Colin Firth and Petey the Parrot star in The King's Parrot Speech. Oh. Coming to theater soon. Oh. No one under 18 will be admitted due to strong language.
6: Rated R.
3: And no parrots will be admitted because they're really annoying.
7: Get away from me. And the airlines, they tell you all this psychological stuff to make you feel safe. Like every time you get on a plane, they talk about the flotation seat. And they explain it to you. Like if you go down, if you crash in the ocean, then the seat will float. 2 planes out of 100 go overseas. 98 out of 100 stay right here. So if you want to make me happy, you show me a seat that's going to bounce out of a cornfield. That's what I like. They got everything just confused.
8: James Gregory is our guest. He's not a flyer, apparently.
9: A thought from Paul Gilmartin.
10: Down the elevator shaft they plunged, hurtling towards their death. Their faces drawn by Edvard Munch. They smelled the devil's breath. Your tongue, she said at number 3. Let me see its size. He grinned and licked his forehead. She buckled at the thighs. The impact satisfied them both. Police were left some clues. A smiling woman all alone in a stranger's pair of shoes.
8: Jeff Jenna is our guest.
11: I don't know if you remember this. A lot of people were mad at the Mattel toy company because Teen Talk Barbie, one of the 200 things Teen Talk Barbie said was, math class is hard.
12: Oh, yeah.
11: And right. And everybody, young women won't want to take math classes. And I'm just thinking, no, that's stupid. What, are American women that easily influenced? Are they? No, I don't think so.
12: Don't
11: because
12: either.
11: If they are, I think Teen Talk Barbie should say things like, sex is fun. I work hard and give my husband my paycheck.
13: It's time once again for people who suck at small talk.
8: Hey, catch the big game last night?
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8: Lowell Sanders is here with us.
15: I'm on the road.
8: Now, Lowell, are you a single man?
15: Yeah, I left a wife in Detroit.
16: Oh, okay.
12: Uh-huh. Well, I see how it works.
15: Police should have found her by now. I'm kidding. They won't find her.
12: Ain't no way. You're that good, aren't you?
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8: Paul Gilmartin is here with us, world traveler.
17: You guys ever been to the Deep South?
12: How deep?
17: Mississippi, Louisiana, yes. Alabama. Those mm-hmm. are the three, the mm-hmm. trio. Mm-hmm. I always have trouble adjusting to the accents when I get down there. I get these real stoic southern guys. I go to check into the hotel, get one of these. Y'all got a reservation?
8: What?
17: I said, y'all got a reservation.
10: you know, you can move your lips. That was like a syllable away from being a Geiger counter. Oh, look, we found a noun. I got a counterfeit $100 bill when I was in Louisiana.
12: You did?
10: Yeah, and I should have known, too, because I looked real close and it was spelled Hunter. I don't recall any president ever wearing a tank top.
0: If you're laughing, it's the Bob and Tom Show. If you're not, it's those other guys.
8: Welcome back to the Bob and Tom program.
12: Hello, hello.
8: Should we get the sports desk?
12: Oh, my.
8: Breaking sports.
1: Uh-oh.
8: Atlanta Falcons quarterback Michael Vick has entered into court-ordered mediation hearings with the woman who claims she contracted a sexually transmitted disease, herpes, from Mr. Vick. Sonia Elliott, who said she is Vick's former girlfriend.
1: Yeah.
8: Filed a lawsuit against Vick in March of last year, saying that he infected her with genital herpes. Vick has agreed to submit a blood test, provide his medical history, and hand over his records, according to recent additions to the lawsuit filed in Gwinnett County, Georgia, state court. All records will be sealed until March 17th. Vick and Elliott, a 26-year-old geriatric nurse, couldn't come to an agreement in a mediation hearing last month, according to court documents. If they can't reach an agreement in the current mediation, a public trial will be held. And this caught the imagination of our nation because Mr. Vick, when he would go get tested for a certain sexually transmitted disease, wouldn't use the name Michael Vick.
12: No.
8: He used the name
12: Ron Mexico. Mexico.
8: And you would think that we're making that up, but
12: it's not. No, it's true.
8: Nope. That's what he did.
16: And who else was just in the news from his family?
12: His brother.
8: Marcus Vick.
1: Marcus Vick.
8: Who stomped on a guy during a bowl game and pulled a gun on people who... people allegedly called his girlfriend a bitch, and he was going to go over there and take care of things.
16: Mm-hmm. Well, on a much lighter note.
12: Yes.
16: Chick, you both you and Bob really like the gadgets.
8: Oh, yeah.
12: Love them.
16: I like a couple of them myself, I must say. Chick, it's no secret that you spend a lot of time in the toilet of your home. I think that's fair to say. You're in the bathroom a lot.
8: What would be unreasonable? An unreasonable length of time?
12: Well, I think over 10 minutes.
8: Well, then I guess I could be classified as unreasonable.
16: This is something that...
8: if I'm not in there for 30 minutes, I don't feel like I'm getting the job done.
12: Wow.
16: This is from a website called Engadget.com, E-N-G-A-D-G-E-T, Engadget.com. This is from a recent trade show. Someone sent me the photograph. I'm not sure you can see it. It's a toilet paper holder.
12: Yeah.
16: That fits on your wall.
8: Oh, yeah. Right. Is that an iPod on top?
16: It holds the toilet paper, and then it has an iPod dock on the top.
12: Check. Nice.
16: Let me read the caption here.
1: Is there a speaker? Do you have to listen to your headphones?
16: No, that's the whole point. It's got a speaker. Oh. I assume that it's sort of a...
8: on either side of the toilet
16: looks like
8: paper.
16: It looks like it sticks out. It sticks out, I'm guessing, about 4 or 5 inches from the wall. Then the toilet paper sits sort of beyond that. But the iPod sits in a little dock there, and I assume that the speaker is built in. That would sort of be the point.
12: I would hope so. If it's not, it would sound like crap. Yeah.
16: There appear to be I heard that.
8: It would sound like crap.
16: It says, when you've got to go, you've got to go. When you've got to dock, you've got to dock. You can only hope the roll can be set up to turn up the volume or something of this sort.
12: Can I ask a question?
16: Yes.
12: Is it called the iPoop? I'm just wondering.
8: If it isn't, we'll be called that now.
16: I'm guessing iPoop might be actionable from the Apple people.
12: I'm just asking
16: people.
12: A question.
8: By the way, I'm not the swiftest guy on the face of the earth, but I went into a major electronics department store. Mm-hmm. I'm not going to say who it was.
12: Mm-hmm.
8: And I went up to the guy and said, yeah, I'm looking for a program that will help me load videos onto my video iPod. And I'm not making this up, Johnny. He looks at me and goes, you can't do that.
16: Sure you can.
8: I said, no, the video iPod. No, iPods don't hold video. It's just music.
16: Well, you're ahead of the game. Those are brand new. Technology's coming at us hard and fast.
12: Yes, it is.
16: Okay. So anyway, Chick, what do you think? Would you like to have that so you can...
8: Well, it looks like that needs to be hooked into some power supply, right?
16: My guess is, unless it's battery, it could be battery operated. I don't know. But I don't have enough information on the iPoop.
8: You put that up,
18: You put that on your wall, you're going to have electric to it. You're going to...
16: I don't know. Not necessarily.
1: It's a major install. Is that what you're saying?
18: It's a major install. That's like cutting a hole in the drywall.
16: Maybe it's battery operated.
12: Could be.
18: Well, you wouldn't want that battery operated.
16: Well, in your case, you're in there.
18: Yeah, batteries run down with every visit.
16: Working.
12: Well, if you're there for 45 minutes, yeah.
16: But well, I'll find out more. I'll go to the website and find out a little more. So, I don't know. I guess technically, if you had all the right things, you could actually, while you're on the toilet, you could actually download. If you had the,
12: downloading, honey.
18: I don't know how I didn't have one of these before, but I got a laptop for Christmas, and I don't know how I went to the bathroom without it.
1: Oh my gosh!
12: Oh, you're taking it into the bathroom.
18: Oh, I'm surfing. I'm.
12: Really?
18: Oh, I'm buying shoes. I'm looking around.
12: It's replaced the Game Boy, huh? Now you can shop while you...
18: Oh, yes. Yes, sirree.
12: Shoot the...
18: I can shop and...
12: shop, shower, and shave.
18: That's right.
1: Shop, shower, and shave.
18: And there's another right one that there. We can't mention.
1: Yeah.
18: All See, right the, there in the privacy of my wonderful bathroom.
16: The original is...
1: Yeah, I know.
12: One for you.
1: We did that story, remember? It's more and more people are doing that.
16: Well, I'd be afraid that both my laptop and my bowels would freeze. They just seize right up.
18: The only problem I'm having is that I don't have a desk in there yet.
1: Yet. Keyword.
12: You're working on that?
18: Yeah, I'm going to.
16: Could you have one sort of drop down over your waist? Do you internet shopping while you're doing that?
12: Yes, he
18: does.
1: You could do like they have in the hospital. You know, they have those little trays that wheel. Like over your bed?
18: I think it'd be all right. Like I told you this. I used to have a little desk when I was a kid. I'd take it into the bathroom.
12: So now you're going
16: to... you really need to consider fiber.
12: Create a new little rolling desk or something you need to...
18: You know why? You want to know why? It's quiet in there.
12: Is that what it is?
16: Well, at least part of the time.
12: That's an area of the house I don't like to spend a lot of time in.
16: Well, you know who used to spend a great deal of time in her bathroom?
1: Oh, my God.
12: Elvis?
16: June Carter Cash. She had a prayer.
1: Wait a minute.
16: She had an altar.
1: How do you know that?
19: The Bob and Tom Show Audio Learning Series presents Things I Learned from Tom Griswold by Chip McGee.
18: Hi there. Welcome to another episode. Apparently, June Carter Cash spent a lot of time.
1: Now you need
16: She had an altar in her bathroom.
1: Her bathroom was probably the size of most of our homes.
19: Things I Learned from Tom Griswold.
16: She had an altar.
1: I don't think that's a fair statement. It was an probably altar. The dressing area of her
18: What do you
1: bathroom.
18: Mean an altar? Isn't that the Catholic faith that have altars?
16: She had a prayer area and a whole thing in her bathroom and a toilet.
18: Was she a Buddhist or something?
16: I don't know. I was reading about her house and she said she spent lots and lots of time in the bathroom and she had a little prayer area over there. God knows I've had days I've been praying in the bathroom.
12: Oh, yeah, but...
18: Oh, what? Jesus Christ!
16: Yeah.
18: I've done that.
16: I'm not sure you want to have a toilet right there. It seems to be to take away a little bit of the religiosity, knowing that at least you're 3 feet away from...
12: Religiosity.
16: You're 3 feet, you're praying and you're 3 feet away from dropping a deuce if the urge strikes.
18: I think there should be a soft drink made with holy water and call it, it's got religiosity.
16: I'm not kidding. If you...
18: Where did you read this?
16: I don't know. I was reading about the... I'm interested in Johnny Cash, and I was reading about Mr. Cash and his...
18: I'm Googling June Carter Cash and bowels. Hang on.
16: No, put bathroom. I'm serious. She had a prayer area in her bathroom. Okay, we have a phone call.
12: I believe you. We have a phone call. I'll get it. Morning, Bob and Tom Show.
20: Hey, how you gentlemen doing this morning?
12: We are grand. How about you?
20: I'm fantastic. How's Christy doing? I got to say hello to her also.
1: Hi, I'm fine. Thank you.
20: Hey, little story you guys are talking about. Something reminded me of Chick McGee talking about his he makes quite an adventure in the bathroom. One time, this was probably 15, 16 years old. I just walked in on my brother, opened up the bathroom door. He's sitting there on the toilet with a bowl of popcorn in his lap watching a football game.
18: No.
12: Watching a football game?
18: That's wrong.
20: He had a little black and white TV.
18: That's wrong. I've always known somewhere deep down you shouldn't eat anything while you're on the toilet.
20: Well,
18: I've seen it done, and I can still shut my eyes and see it.
20: Well, he had a little black and white. This was back in like the late 70s.
8: What? No. What wine goes best with popcorn while you're pooping? What is the what do you go with?
20: I think he had a tab next to him.
8: A tab. Okay.
1: Wow, that's
8: okay.
1: Your tab's coming back, kids.
20: He had a tab or a Crown Royal Crown Cola, something like that.
8: Wow, that's great.
20: And it just reminded me talking about Chick and the iPod, and he enjoys his. It makes quite an adventure of using the...
8: Tell him I recommend maybe a little Metamucil, maybe some psyllium husk. That'll shorten his time in there. And once again, we're talking about this because of this invention. It's a toilet paper holder that you... It's also an iPod dock.
20: Yeah.
8: So you can... Bob has named it, by the way, the iPoop, which I think is great, Bob.
20: That reminded me of his little bowl of popcorn on his lap. The look on his face when I opened up the door and he was getting ready to put some popcorn in his mouth, just staring at me and the ball game going on.
8: You got to be very careful because if that popcorn is salty, he could have a very rough night, depending on where his fingers are going during the...
12: Maybe he was just critiquing the defense of the game.
18: What kind of operation are you...
12: No kidding. Thanks for calling.
18: With your ass.
20: Thanks for your time, gentlemen.
8: That's disgusting. We're taking a break. We'll be right back. This is the Bob and Tom Show.
2: Bob and Tom. Well-meaning, but...
21: Yeah, they're all messed up.
2: More than slightly confused.
8: We have a guy who's been driving an RV all morning with us in the studio, comedian Mitch Hedberg. Mitch, great to see you in person.
22: Thank you.
8: Letterman veteran, tremendous comedian. Mitch joins us in the studio. So what's new in your life? What's going on?
22: Well, this tour is going great. And also, let me see. Anything new? Nope. Stand up. I got all my eggs in one basket, man. So I might distribute them later, but for now, they're all in that same basket. So I just do stand up. Anything I'll do it.
8: Yeah?
22: Yeah. I love stand-up, man. Being on the road's amazing. No mail. I hate mail. I run from mail. You know, the postman has to get like a Jaguar to catch up with me. But being on the road's great because comedian is the best job I've ever had. I had a paper route when I was a kid. That was my first job. I was supposed to go to 2,000 houses or 2 dumpsters.
18: Yeah, I wonder which one you did.
22: Yeah, whichever came first. Yeah, and it was, I come from Minnesota, so it was obviously snowy in the winter. And then when the snow thawed, there was 40,000 papers. Outdated. Preserved, though, preserved.
8: Have you ever had a series of straight jobs? Were you a college man? How'd your life go?
22: Well, I skipped college, and I was a cook for a while. I was a cook. You know, cooking was cool, but you see, I was always working with these dudes who didn't have dreams, and that frustrated me because I thought everyone had dreams. Like, I was cooking, and I put a hot dog on the grill, and my kitchen manager came over. He says, Mitch, put the hot dog up here in the right-hand corner of the grill, so in case you get a whole bunch of orders at once, you have all this space available. I said, man, this dude is not a dreamer, because dreamers do not have strategic grill locations. We got a philosophy. The whole grill is hot, man.
8: Strategic grill location.
22: That, I named my first album that. That's
8: exactly. Mitch Hedberg is our guest. Mitch comes highly recommended. You're a real rock and roll looking guy.
22: You know, I wanted to be a rock and roller, but, you know, the talent held me back from that.
8: Oh, but there are many that talent hasn't held them back.
22: No, that was right. That was right. You know, I taught myself how to play guitar, which was a bad decision because I didn't know how to play it, you know?
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23: Sports intern Chick McGee handling the sports duties today. Ace Cosby is our ace engineer. He's also the proprietor of the Ace Cosby joke of the day. Sitting in for Josh, Jess Hooker is here with her poofy hair today, but unfortunately she's wearing headphones, so the poof is now just a poof. Christy Lee. No, your hair looks really nice, but the headphones. Maybe you should get those headphones that come up from the bottom.
24: Oh, okay.
23: I love it when we get the really vain comedians that come in. I'm talking, of course, about Drew Hastings. Yes, that do that so their poofy hair stays poofy. Drew's hair is very meaningful to him. Christy Lee's right next to me.
18: Hair is meaningful to you, whether you want to admit it or
23: not. I'm over it. The Navy Federal Credit Union News Desk is womaned by Christy Lee, and then over
16: there in the corner, it's Patty G. Hey. Pat Godwin, who portrayed the role of, was it Vito?
4: Tony and Vito.
5: And Kenny.
16: Yeah, I thought you were Billy Joel, the piano man, and Tony in our previous skit. If you're just joining us, you missed a great moment. I'm sorry. Already getting fan mail. We were discussing a news story from yesterday in which a couple of women have formed a company in which they're hawking lipstick, and their claim is that your lipstick should be the same color as your nipples.
5: No, it should complement.
6: It complements,
5: your
6: and
5: the same color.
4: The perfect color is the same color as your nipples, is what it says.
16: The,
4: oh, really?
16: The text of this article from Tucson.com reads: the perfect color of lipstick for a woman is the same color as her nipples. That's the text.
6: Well, I can show you the colors that they suggested for me.
16: So you went through this, you got the app, and
6: did
16: the whole thing.
6: You know what? And I did my left and my right, and I had two different suggestions. So,
5: well, that's interesting.
16: So you're like going to be like the Haywood and wear a different sock on each foot?
5: Because he's wacky.
16: So you're going to have like a beige nipple and a mauve nipple or whatever?
6: I guess. Tequila Sunrise?
4: Mm-hmm.
16: That's the name of the lipstick?
6: That's the name of the lipstick.
16: So you don't apply this to your nipples?
6: No, you apply it to
5: your
6: lips.
5: No, that's why it's called lipstick. If you applied it to your nipples, it'd be...
4: Nipstick.
5: Nipstick.
16: Which I think is... I think that this has to be a growing industry, maybe.
4: I think there actually is nipstick.
16: There is nipstick?
6: Really?
4: Yeah.
5: Dipstick.
6: Mm-hmm. Oh.
4: Yeah, there's rouge for your nipples. Yeah.
5: Rouge.
6: Really?
16: Mm-hmm. Really? I think that this may be a market we should get into.
4: Why? What colors would you make?
16: Forget about color. We'll put CBD oil in it and get people thinking that that works.
6: Yeah, because that heals everything.
16: Ladies, are you depressed? You know what you need? You need CBD oil on your nipples. You apply it with your boyfriend's mouth. See, this is a great guy.
5: You could have gone four or five different ways, and your mouth is the least objectionable, I think.
4: Yep, you use rouge on your nipples. It used to be back in the olden days that the sex workers would use that, but there
5: working
4: are people
5: on
4: that...
5: a sex farm. I'm a sex worker. Okay.
16: Yeah. So I didn't know there was, what do you call it, nipple rouge?
4: Nipple rouge. Or they call it.
16: Oh, okay. I was just making that up.
5: Nipple blush?
16: I had no idea.
5: No?
4: Well, you could call it that, I guess. But usually it's a liquid.
16: Have you ever heard of any of your friends doing that?
4: No, I've never heard of anyone.
16: Wouldn't that stain your shirt?
4: I would think.
6: Probably.
4: Maybe you don't put it on under a shirt. You put it on before
5: your bra.
4: Encounter.
5: What?
4: Well, you're already naked.
5: What?
4: To highlight that area for your purse.
16: Just a second, honey.
5: I've never had sex. I don't know what's going on.
16: Just a second, honey. Hang on to that thing. I need better light in here to apply my nipple rouge.
5: You know what? As a rule... You probably shouldn't yell out anything and end it with thing. Hey, hang on to that thing, will you? I don't think they're going to go, what?
16: Oh, wow. So there we go. Well, but you did try this, Jess?
6: I did, and it was, it like Christy said yesterday, it was a color that I would have chose for myself anyway. So
16: for your lipstick?
6: Yeah.
16: And they are actually selling the lipstick, right?
6: They are.
4: Yeah, but they only have 8 colors. That's what pisses me off.
6: Yeah,
4: do you know how many colors
16: of nipples there are? Let's see this survey.
4: I mean, everyone.
5: There's only like 4 colors of nipples.
4: No,
5: I'm pretty sure.
16: No, the shades of human skin.
5: Don't you think
16: incredibly fair?
7: Mocha,
5: light mocha,
7: burnt sienna.
6: That's one of my colors.
5: And pink.
16: No, I have another question.
6: Burnt sienna was one of the.
16: This is a valid question.
5: Uh-oh.
16: I do know that they can move your nipples.
4: Yes.
16: In certain surgical procedures, but I'm asking this seriously. Do women ever get them, tattooed?
4: Yes, they do get them tattooed.
6: Mm-hmm.
4: And usually it's for a reconstruction.
16: Okay,
4: yeah. But yes.
16: But do they ever get it done for cosmetic reasons to make them
4: I don't know, maybe.
16: Darker?
4: Absolutely. Sure.
6: Yeah, absolutely. The same way that they do their eyebrows, they tattoo eyeliner.
16: We can segue from our...
5: It's sports time. Last night in the NBA at the Utah Jazz game against the Los Angeles Lakers, LeBron James, to put it mildly, traveled. And I know this is the video, but... it's an amazing travel, Tom. First of all, what the hell's Utah doing with the color jerseys they're wearing now?
4: I don't know. What's that all about?
5: It looks like a bad Houston Astros color palette from this, from the 70s. But now, see, let me know if it's right. Is it running now?
4: No, not yet.
5: No, not yet.
16: Okay. How many steps did he take?
5: In
16: the NBA, what you're
5: allowed,
16: you can
5: spot.
16: You're allowed
5: 6. See if you can spot when he travels.
16: Okay, 1, 2.
4: Oh, 3. My God.
16: Yeah. That would be called at a junior high school game.
4: And they didn't call that?
5: They did not call that.
12: Wow.
5: Not only does he walk with the ball while holding it, he picks up his dribble and then starts his dribble again.
4: Yeah.
5: I think it's a travel.
16: Yeah, so I think your description is very correct. He's dribbling the ball. He stops. He
5: stops, holds it.
16: Takes a couple of steps, holding the ball. Starts dribbling again. Fundamentals, LeBron.
5: And the Jazz, like, both hands, what the hell? And the referee didn't say a word.
4: Did they lose the game?
5: No, they did not.
4: The Jazz won?
5: Nope, the Lakers won.
4: Oh.
5: So the Lakers did not lose the game.
4: Well, that's what I meant.
16: Something for a change.
9: Why don't they just get rid of that rule? I mean, it happens every game.
16: What, no traveling?
9: Yes.
4: Well, then people would just be walking around.
9: I know, but they let them walk around anyway.
5: They let them walk around anyway. That's true.
11: Something Christmassy?
4: What?
11: NBA refs, are you listening?
5: Hey-o.
11: In the lane, the sweat is glistening.
5: Yes.
11: LeBron James has the ball, not dribbling at all, walking, and the refs don't make the call.
16: That's sort of sweet. Oh, well. It's LeBron. He can do whatever he wants.
11: He can't call a foul. He's adorable. LeBron will bristle. He plays in L.A., not in the yay whistle. Everyone.
5: Yay.
16: Bay Area.
4: I can't whistle.
11: Can't. Walking in, the refs don't make the call.
16: No, that's lovely.
5: I love whistle. Oh, let me take a look. Hello, Bob and Tom Show.
13: Hey, Bob and Tom. It's Sir Charles.
16: Hey, Sir Charles Barkley. How are you, Sir Charles?
13: Man, the NBA may have reached an all-time low with LeBron last night.
16: Yeah, I know. They didn't call.
13: Bob and Tom, I've been on cruise ships that didn't travel that far. It was so bad. LeBron going to have jet lag today.
16: Yeah.
13: He basically walked a 5K. So many steps, blew up a Fitbit. And, bro, you in the NBA. You're going to walk that far. At least go check on your side piece. And referees, how do you miss that call? These refs are worse than the prison guards who were watching Jeffrey Epstein. Yeah. All right, it's breakfast time. Let's eat.
5: Let's see.
16: I'm like some Jeffrey Epstein humor. Mm-hmm. Oh, that's funny. Back to the Omaha Steaks Sports Desk.
5: St. Petersburg Mayor Rick Christman says the... Can't go wrong with Christman. Says the city will not allow the Tampa Bay Rays to pursue a plan to split home games between new stadiums in St. Petersburg and Montreal. Christman informed the city council in a memo yesterday. He and the team agreed with the best path forward. I haven't had a shot yet. Is to abide by an existing contract that requires the Rays to play at Tropicana Field through the year 2027. Of course, they signed that during the heady halcyon days of the
16: when,
5: Rays.
16: When people
5: the Rays are here, man. This is great.
16: When people were attending.
5: This will never go bad. Principal owner Stuart Sternberg has been trying to get support for a replacement to Tropicana Field for nearly 10 years. He envisions building two open-air stadiums to house the team as a viable solution.
16: Why isn't he ready to check?
5: That's not the way they do it, Tom. They ask, they hold the city hostage, and then the city doesn't.
16: Yeah, that's not
5: they,
16: something. Yeah.
5: They move it.
16: Yeah, there's homeless guys pooping in City Hall steps. Hey, look, we're building a stadium. Shut up.
5: USC has decided.
16: I think it's a good idea to split. That's all.
5: Of course you do.
16: There are too many home games. Why not split it up?
5: That
16: makes sense to me.
5: Either that or just send it to Montreal. You know, send them. Go back to the Expos old uniforms. Man, those were great.
4: I don't remember them. What'd they look like?
5: They're the red, white, and blue with the weird.
4: Oh,
5: M.
4: Yeah, I remember that.
16: Yeah, but everything had to be done in French. It was super annoying.
5: Yeah. I remember.
4: Well, it's Canada.
16: The thing that he labeled Louisville Slugger. Super annoying.
5: Wasn't Pete Lecoq on the Montreal Expos?
16: Yes, do you know who his dad is?
5: Or the Toronto Blue Jay?
4: No, who is his dad, Tom?
16: No, seriously.
4: This isn't
16: a joke.
4: Oh, yeah. I don't know.
16: Ace, you should
5: Big
16: know.
5: Big Daddy Lecoq?
16: Pete Lecoq's father
4: Dick?
16: Is. Really? We're going down Vulgar Road. Is that how you do this?
5: How dare you, Christy?
4: Yeah, really?
16: Pete Lecoq's father is known as Peter Marshall.
4: Game show host.
5: Nope, he was a frontier lawman. Peter Marshall.
11: His real name is...
5: He kept things in check.
16: And Peter Marshall, I believe, is still alive, and he is well into his 90s.
4: He's still alive, the game show host?
5: Man, I don't
16: Here we
5: know
16: go. Yep, he sure host? Is.
4: Match Game.
11: Hollywood Squares?
16: His real name is...
4: Was it Hollywood Squares or Match Game?
16: His
11: Both.
16: Real name is Ralph Pierre Lecoq.
9: All that's right. Unfortunate.
16: Boy, that's so his name is Peter Lecoq.
5: That sounds like the other name they were going to call Pepe Le Pew until the censors.
16: It sounds like...
5: Whoa, whoa, whoa, whoa.
16: This sounds like a Dick Hitswater thing. Hi, this is Dick Hitswater sitting in for Peter LeCocq. He turns 93. Wow.
5: Holy hell.
16: And he was born in Huntington, West Virginia.
5: And Circle gets the...
11: Yeah.
16: And his son is Pete LeCocq, the baseball player. There you go.
5: Let's go to Paul Lind in the center square.
11: Who's going to play the part of Peter Marshall?
4: Chick is.
5: Paul?
11: Ask me why is it called the Sistine Chapel?
5: Paul?
11: Yes.
5: Why is it called the Sistine Chapel?
11: Because it's right next to the 15th Chapel.
3: Would have been funnier with an accent. It's right next to the 15th Chapel.
5: No, it's Paul Lind.
4: Paul Lind.
16: Oh, sorry.
11: Jeez.
4: Not even paying attention to
5: I'm
16: over here researching.
5: He's a LeCocq history over there.
16: You're the one that
11: Ask
16: brought up.
11: Ask me why motorcyclists wear leather.
5: Hey, Paul.
11: Yes.
5: Why do motorcyclists wear leather?
11: Because chiffon wrinkles so easy.
16: There we go. Now, that was the Paul Lind accent. Thank you.
5: No. He did the first time. Listen to the tape. Let's get the tape.
16: Circle gets the square. That's how that works again.
5: Clay Helton, evidently, his firing has been greatly exaggerated. They're decided to extend the head coach's 4.5-year tenure atop the West Coast.
16: How come it's tenure if you're only getting 4.5?
5: And
4: tenure mean forever?
5: 10 years.
16: 10 years.
5: One less than 11 years.
4: I thought tenure meant forever.
3: Why do they call it tenure, Paul Lind?
11: Because it's one less than 11 years.
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16: 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Comedian Greg Hahn is here with us. Greg, you're listening.
25: Hey, we're ready to go. Let me know. I'm fired up. Monday starts the weekend. Jaeger bombs and body shots.
5: Yeah.
25: Here we go, everybody. Come on. Woo-hoo. Everybody over to my house for some naked ping pong. Come on. Let's go.
12: All right.
16: Yes.
25: Cupcakes and cage fighting. Sun chips and Russian roulette. Come on over to my house.
5: Yeah.
25: Happy hour started 45 minutes ago. Whee!
4: Oh my gosh.
25: I'm all riled up. This is the only job I could have. You know that, right?
16: Why?
25: Tom?
16: Why?
25: The job interviews, I was a nightmare.
12: Oh, really?
25: Seriously. I always ask you questions. You know, Greg, before we get started with your interview, tell us, where do you think you could use improvement? As if you're going to say, whoa, where do I start? You're looking at a nitwit. I've got the IQ of a cheese sandwich. I can't stop throwing staplers.
12: Oh, my.
25: I'm a biter. I love to bite. I hate soap. I'm no stranger to prison. Electroshock therapy didn't even make a dent. Does this look like ringworm to you? I make the same mistakes dozens and dozens of times. I love booze. I hate teamwork and I never tell the truth.
16: Hire
25: what
16: this
25: do you think
16: guy.
25: Of my new cologne? Booty call.
12: Uh-huh.
25: You're not serious about that sexual harassment nonsense, are you? What's your definition of success? More chicks. I enjoy trash can fires. When do I start? You got a business card? I need something to spit my gum in. Can I have that lamp? Never mind these questions. Your secretary is hot. How many sick days do we get? A little bad cow coming on. Here's my resume if you enjoy fiction. I wrote all that. Is there a bathroom in here? Too late. How much am I making? Where's my raise? It's Bob and Tom. Monday starts the weekend, everybody. What a crowd. Thanks for having me. I'm all excited. Everybody over to my house.
12: Oh, where's the bathroom? Too late.
16: Greg is a Marine.
25: I was in the Marine Corps.
16: Retired.
25: Hit him in the head. Well, I was only in for 4 years. 3 years active, one in the reserves. Just a little, you know. But, oh, they're the best, the Marine Corps. Hit him in the head. You hear things in the Marines you don't hear, like, in the civilian world. You know, like, as an example. How about putting a cover on that grape? That means it'd be best to put your hat on right now.
5: Right. Yeah.
12: Yeah, sure.
25: Might be a good idea. That means do this immediately or get beaten to death.
12: Yeah.
25: You're not trying. You're not trying. It means he does not approve of you being unconscious on the endurance course.
8: Greg Hahn. Greg Hahn is our guest.
5: You're not trying.
16: You are really your upper body very, very.
25: I've been doing the cardio though. I do like 4 hours on the treadmill.
8: Four hours.
25: Just don't turn it on. A lot easier on the knees. Order a pizza. Get a Bloody Mary if it's early enough.
5: You just stand there.
25: Yeah, yeah. Stationary bike. That's good. Yeah. Just pretend you're going downhill. You don't even have to pedal. I just glare at the girl next to me. That's my new pickup line. It doesn't always work.
5: No.
12: Oh, man.
16: So are you seeing a lady right now? Do you have a special sweetheart? Is there one gal that...
25: I'm all single, Tom. Okay. I'm all single. A whole lifetime now of VD clinics and pregnancy scares. Bring it.
12: Wow.
25: You know, my act isn't really prone for meeting the girls either.
12: No.
25: Not really designed for that. When I come off stage, I have to open with, okay, now hear me out.
5: But don't you worry about it sometimes? Don't you look in the mirror and talk to yourself?
25: That's true, because a lot of people, like our audience, that are hardworking people out there, they've got good careers. You know, they've got a beautiful a family and stability. And then there's me. I travel around like a circus freak. Never been married, no kids. I date girls at least 10 years younger than I am. I end up faced with myself in the mirror.
5: Yeah.
25: Like, what are you? Some kind of a genius. Woo! How did I even think of this?
0: Bob and Tom.
1: For your information, these are two of the worst kids I have ever encountered in my life. And I worked the state fair.
0: We were stupid before stupid was cool.

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1: There's Willie Griswold.
2: Hey.
1: And there's my buddy, Tom Griswold.
3: Thank you, Chick. You're not going to mention Ace's big nose thing?
4: No, because no one knows unless you tell them.
1: He's kind of like Beetlejuice. If you don't mention
4: radio,
1: him,
4: remember?
1: He doesn't really arrive, you know, and now you're... Ask him. Go ahead.
2: It's all right. Dry air in here. He's got the nosebleed.
1: That's right.
4: Yeah, dry air at home.
3: And I learned something last year on this show that I was not aware of, which is that a good thing to do when you have a nosebleed, and with respect to stopping the flow, is to use a tampon.
4: If your nose hole's big enough, I guess.
2: Yeah, well, I don't think it's necessary at all, but
3: we all realize, Christy, that your tongue and your nose are teeny tiny.
4: I couldn't get a tampon up my nose for nothing.
3: Well, we can use that. We can edit that thing.
1: Don't they make Ultra Slims or something?
4: Oh, you're right. They do. I forgot.
2: Yeah, but not the size of a pixie stick.
4: Because every time you talk about that, I think about it. I'm like, I could not.
3: And Pat,
1: you realize you're not normal size, right? You know that.
5: You're fun size, Christy.
4: I guess.
3: Now, Pat, didn't you have a tribute to the bloody nose of Ace Cosby? And
6: I do.
7: Ace got his voice.

Nobody hit him, but he got a bloody nose. Maybe he picks it at night too often. Or he blows too hard.

0: daughter.
1: Don't really borrow those.
2: Yeah, I'm going to need that back.
3: What's the protocol on that with the ladies?
1: What do you mean?
3: You're out.
1: You just ask if you have a tampon.
2: Oh, my gosh, yeah.
1: That oh, yeah, it happens all the time.
3: There's
1: yeah.
3: no code?
1: No.
2: Well, what if you use pads and she uses Pons?
1: Well, then you've got a problem. You're going to have to use a pad if you're in
2: or
1: that situation. Yeah.
2: Pons good for you.
3: Those shot glass things. What are those called?
4: What do you like there? What do you like there?
1: Menstrual cup.
4: I've always had an affection for the word crammer. You like that?
1: Crammer?
4: Yeah, you got any crammers? Yeah. You
3: know. I doubt if that's ever been used by a woman.
0: Oh, yeah.
3: No matter how butch.
4: Oh, okay, so pod.
5: No, did they make that movie about it, Crammer versus Crammer? I remember that, chick.
4: Pods and Pons, okay.
2: And if you forgot anything at home, well, we here at the front desk have razors and toothpaste.
4: That's right.
2: And crammers.
3: No.
1: And everyone needs a tampon at some point in their life, and they're in a situation.
0: I don't.
1: Happened to me? Well, I feel you're a woman, Pat, for God's sake.
4: Ace has one in his pocket for his nose now, the weirdo.
1: Yeah, one of my best moments in life was my hero growing up. My athletic hero was Nadia Comaneci. We were in a bathroom together.
2: She had periods?
1: Said, yes, she did. She goes, do you have a tampon by chance?
0: Really?
1: I was so excited that
4: she had a lower number. I mean,
5: are you serious?
4: Exactly, yeah. There's no doubt she had a lower.
2: A low flow maybe every 4 months or
4: yeah.
2: something.
4: No,
1: she had a kid, you
4: those gymnasts
1: head.
4: Never.
5: That is very
3: this is the equivalent of your someone wants to bum a cigarette from you and Eric Clapton.
1: Yeah, exactly.
3: In 1980.
1: That's exactly right.
4: It's Eric Clapton.
1: This was post-career. I mean, she wasn't still a gymnast. She was just, you know,
0: ice.
1: But still.
0: Could I have a tampon?
1: Yeah. It's like, yeah, wow. No.
4: Well, she was from the Eastern Bloc. Am I right on that?
1: Hey, she and I are Twitter friends.
0: Christy,
1: stop
0: you
1: it.
0: Need
1: stop
0: crammer? I have extra crammer for you.
4: Crammer. I love America.
2: Now, what if you both, there's only one and you both need it. Can you split it in half like gum?
1: No.
5: Oh. Yeah, can you do that?
3: No, you cut it. You don't cut it lengthwise.
4: Wait a minute.

0: Oh, no.
1: Do you think there's somebody who cuts their tampons in half and uses half of the time? I bet they do.
0: Or maybe they rewash them or something?
2: Oh, well, you can get the cup if you're going to do that. You don't need tampons.
0: I don't know how people do the cup.
2: Mm-hmm. Well, yeah.
0: Got to be walking around like John Wayne the whole time, just trying not to spill it.
3: How would you? What would you say if you were walking around with a...
0: Hey, Bart. I can't.
4: Yeah.
5: Let me tell you, partner.
0: My uterine wall is sloughed off, and
6: I do like the name Diva Cup, though. It sounds like they're doing an all-star season of RuPaul's Drag Race.
2: You know? Yeah, you're right.
6: Diva Cup, they're all back.
2: I agree.
6: All the girls.
3: So I blame you for this topic.
5: I'm feeling an inner.
2: Man, I love that RuPaul show. It's very entertaining.
6: The ladies on there have some fun. I'll tell you what.
2: Yeah, they do.
6: They have some fun.
3: Never seen it.
0: When you say ladies,
2: I'm not surprised that you haven't seen. Okay. To be quite honest,
0: and ladies, listen, out there, we need you. The next time that you are asking your man to go to the store to pick you up some tampons, please say, "Hey, will you grab me a bag of crammers?" And we want to hear what his response was.
3: I was really hoping we could
6: have that
3: topic.
6: A bag of crammers.
3: Got a letter here.
6: He hates it.
3: Would appear that next week, is it coming on Sunday that the Raiders of Las Vegas will be taking on the Washington football team?
2: Yes.
3: And you guys famously have had some bets, as you'll notice if you're watching on the TV. Chick McGee has single dollar bills.
5: I'll give you these $2 back. Raiders win, you get them. Now, do I get?
3: Are there points involved?
5: I haven't looked yet. Probably Raiders are favored by, I'm going to say, 5, maybe. And if I've guessed this, I have a problem.
2: And okay. Ace, you're not going, are you? Are you going to Vegas?
7: I was.
2: Oh.
0: He looked at Tom like he's accusing you of not getting him a ticket or something.
5: Did you hear that? The hubris.
0: The entitlement.
5: He can't spell gratitude.
3: I already have given Ace 2 tickets to a game with the Las Vegas Raiders, but not this one.
5: Washington's getting 3. Washington's getting 3. Yeah. So
3: okay. So then, if the Washington Football Club wins, Ace, what will you give Chick? You'll get your $2 back if your team wins.
5: Now, keep in mind, I buy great presents.
7: You do.
5: And Christmas is coming. Go ahead. No, Ace, run your trap. Go ahead.
3: Is the point spread going to be involved in this wager?
5: Absolutely.
3: Okay.
5: We're men. Okay. We're men in America.
7: You have your favorite team. I have my favorite team.
5: That's exactly right.
7: Straight up.
5: What?
0: Oh, no. Straight up.
5: No, I get 3 points. We're weak.
3: As the commissioner.
0: We're weak men in America.
3: As the commissioner, I grant you the points. I think that's only fair.
5: Thank you, sir.
3: Now, Ace, you've got to come up with something. Hang on.
5: The line might change during the week. So,
3: but when Ace decides what he's going to put into the wager, then we'll go from there.
5: All right.
3: In the meantime, we will touch base.
5: It's a very real possibility. We'll never hear what he's betting. You know that.
3: I'll remember.
5: No. You won't be able to get him. You won't get him pinned down.
3: I will get him pinned down.
7: I am pinnable.
0: He is wily.
5: I'd like to pin him down in the desert with some ants. And
0: hey! Little honey baths.
5: Here's what I'm going to say. I think Ace likes having a tampon in his nose.
2: Yeah, maybe he does.
5: Bleeding or not.
7: Actually, I've got to buy some more today.
5: Listen to that. He never buys anything.
3: Ace, I believe there are free ones in the back.
0: Yeah, there are.
7: Oh, no, I took some of my friends this morning. So.
0: Oh.
2: You got to replace them.
0: Yeah.
3: What? You can go get free ones in the back. I think that's one of the few perks of this company.
7: Well, she's brand loyal.
3: She's brand loyal.
0: Oh, you can't replace hers with that. I see the stuff here. But from now on, you can just use the ones here. Those here.
3: So the one in your nose is from your girlfriend?
7: Yes.
2: Where do you think he got it?
3: Well, I figured he went onto the back. And
0: that's what I thought, too. Why wouldn't he?
3: Ace is known for being very frugal. I figured he'd bleed all over his shirt rather than have to buy a tampon.
0: He's got to buy a new shirt.
2: Well, his girlfriend bought the tampon. He didn't.
5: Is there anything else we could talk about?
3: Yeah. Okay, sorry.
6: What are we doing?
3: Okay, sorry.
0: Companies should not be providing tampons for their female workers.
6: Stop, dude.
0: No, I've got things to say here.
8: And now, Josh Arnold angers America.
0: I mean, they're not paying for my...
2: What? Condoms?
0: Yes,
2: what?
0: That's right. Okay. Well, no, and they shouldn't. Condoms are 100% the female responsibility. Birth control is totally on the woman.
2: Oh, is it really?
3: Okay. What are they not paying for that is a strictly a male?
0: That's exactly what we need to figure out, don't we? If we're buying your...
2: Crammers.
0: Yes. What should they be buying of ours?
6: Cigarettes and lottery tickets. That'd be cool, right?
0: I think Willie's on something.
6: Get the company in on that.

0: Imagine. That's right. You know that there are those guys that make that argument.
1: I need them to work.
2: They're spending money on their tampons. I want my cigarettes for free.
3: I like the lottery ticket idea.
0: Yeah.
3: Sorry, these are only for men. unless you're post.
4: Oh, you guys are really skating on thin ice.
0: Oh, we're being satirical, of course.
4: Of course.
3: Oh, that's you are? Oh, sorry. There he is. I'm distracted.
5: I'm with you, Tom. I couldn't wait to get to the meeting.
3: I'm trying to find a picture of this lady beating the guy with her prosthetic leg.
4: Oh, I could send that to you.
0: Boy, oh boy.
3: Oh, my God.
4: Do you have it?
5: Yeah. Did you say one time, Tom, that you went to Disney World and I forgot what you lost.
3: But
5: you
3: no, absolutely.
5: Yeah.
3: I went to the Lost and Found at Disney World in Orlando, and I don't know if it's still in the same place, but you know that gigantic parking lot, then you have to walk to the place and take the boat across or the train around.
0: Oh, sure, yeah. Mm-hmm.
3: At least when this happened.
4: Transportation Center is what that's called.
3: Whatever it's called. That's where the Lost and Found, it's not right there in the park. I went to the Lost and Found, I was looking for a pair of glasses that had been lost by someone in our party. And
2: it's a party.
3: I said they were lost. When were they lost? I said this morning, and the guy came back with a bag of, I don't know, 50 pairs of glasses.
0: I bet.
3: Right away. And then I just got
5: talking. Was he dressed like Goofy?
3: No.
5: Tell me he was dressed like Goofy.
0: Any of these yours?
5: You know, I don't know why they put me in George Lawson.
3: And I said,
6: this is so unfortunate.
3: What's the most unusual stuff you get here? And he goes, we get a lot of toupees and dentures, and every once in a while we will get a prosthetic limb.
0: Yeah, wow. Yeah.
3: And you'd think you'd notice that. But I remember I told the story on the air, and someone said, what happens is people, they get into a wheelchair, and they forget, and they're not up and down. And,
0: oh, gotcha. So they're not, like, flying off a roller coaster.
3: Oh, God knows where they get them, but, yeah. And I guess they get a lot of stuff at the bottom of Space Mountain. A lot of toupees, though.
0: Isn't that funny?
3: But there were plenty of glasses and hats. And
5: why haven't you gone the toupee route?
4: Why haven't we done that on the air?
5: Because you are surrounded by, let's face it, can we speak plainly?
0: Go ahead.
5: You're surrounded by sycophants and yes men. We all know it.
3: Sure.
5: And, you know, you pay most of the people you surround yourself with.
4: Sure.
5: And,
3: that's the way I have friends.
5: So if you were to show up one day with a big, beautiful toupee. Oh.
0: All right, we could have a week of you trying a different one each day.
4: I thought we talked about this before. Yeah,
0: I think we have.
5: I don't know why we've never done it.
4: Why haven't we done
6: this? What you should have done is, after the heart surgery, you should have come back and said, there was this crazy complication, and now I have a pompadour.
5: That's right.
7: The medication they gave.
5: Gorgeous head of hair.
0: Yes.
3: That would have worked.
5: You know, I'm taking something right now, and we can't figure it out, where it's making my hair thicker.
0: Huh.
5: My stylist told
4: yes.
5: Told me a couple weeks ago, okay, what's going
3: is
5: on?
3: It
5: your
3: minoxidil
5: hair? Or? Your hair is thicker. I don't know. I'm like on 9 blood pressures or whatever. So.
3: Okay.
0: All right. Interesting.
5: I think a spider bit me. But other than that, I can't think of
3: cool.
5: what it would be.
3: I'm okay with it.
4: Do you shoot webs out of your hands yet?
5: I'm not yet. That would be cool.
3: Have you experienced that thing where someone you know? I can remember I was at the county fair.
5: I said nothing.
3: To this day, I can remember that. I walked, he walked up to me, and I realized immediately suddenly he looked like Jeff Beck.
0: Oh, man. Yeah.
3: This hair helmet.
0: Yeah. You have every right to say something.
3: And, you know, but no, I didn't. I never did. And
0: yeah.
3: Over the course of time. Then there's another friend of mine who wears just like a basketball size wig. It's really
0: boy,
3: and I mean, and you never say anything. Everyone kind of knows.
0: Well, my grandma knocked a person's wig off once on bumper cars.
6: What?
0: Right? Yeah, she rammed this guy.
3: Oh, God, that's so great.
0: With bumper cars, and his wig fell off. And
5: grandma
0: screamed at the top of their lungs because she thought she decapitated the man.
5: Here's what I get out of that story. Grandma liked the bumper cars.
0: Oh, loved them. Loved them. Loved the.
3: I love the smell of the bumper cars.
0: Loved to dodge them.
5: The Dodge 'em
0: car.
3: Remember that smell? That weird electric metal burning smell.
4: It is a good smell. From the top.
3: Yeah. It smells like an execution. I love that.
5: Oh, a buddy of mine showed up. I've known him for 2 years.
0: You think they make a candle?
5: Execution.
3: Oh, they should.
0: Smells like bumper cars and ham.
3: you want the gas chamber? It's more like bumper cars and roast beef.
4: Yikes.
0: We have two candles. We have execution and execution where they forgot the wet sponge.
7: We call that the Green Mile.
0: Yeah.
3: Well, this one goes out if the phone rings just before midnight.
5: A buddy of mine showed up with a full, beautiful head of hair. He was totally bald.
0: And you didn't say anything about it?
5: I didn't say anything about it.
0: Now,
5: Another friend did who's a jerk, but that's beside the point.
0: Well, can't you just go, hey, I see you're doing something new?
5: And but the guy said, and then I did some, evidently this is pretty common. The guy said, I'm getting married and my wife didn't want me bald in our wedding pictures.
4: Really?
0: Oh, man. Isn't that a sad
4: thing?
3: Wow. So is she going to leave in the falsies?
5: Well,
3: love the word falsies. Never hear it enough.
0: Hilarious.
4: Isn't it another way? Don't really have falsies.
5: And another way of saying that I don't want you, I don't want to be married to you in my pictures. Isn't that?
4: That's kind of what she's saying. Yeah, that's horrible. Yeah.
0: That's tough.
3: Look, we're going to move forward here. Coming up, we have the Pat Godwin.
4: Godwin?
0: Pat Godwin.
5: Have you heard? Pat Godwin's here.
7: Boy, do I have a song for you.
3: A 1 and a 2 and a 3.
5: Can we do this anymore? I don't think we can do this.
2: I think we're all right.
8: 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If God didn't want you to listen, he wouldn't have given you ears.
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13: Oh, yeah. Yeah.
14: It's time for Donnie's Mail Sack. Let's reach way down into Donnie's sack and find another listener letter. Here's Donnie Baker.
15: Dear Donnie Baker, I heard you got your band back together. What caused the breakup in the first place? Signed, Curious in Columbus. Well, man, there's a couple reasons why we took some time off. I mean, like most great bands, we've undergone a few changes. When we started as Saber, and I know most of you have seen us as Saber, we were doing mostly covers. I'd always been able to sing real easy. Hell, Kid Rock is my third cousin. I swear to God he is. Most of my relatives thought I was a better singer, and I remember one Christmas they said it right to his face. I'd only seen Kid around the holidays. I called him Bobby. Then I remember being like 12 or 13, and we was trick-or-treating one time. Kid was going as a fireman, and he asked me what I was going as, and I said, well, I want to be a cowboy, baby. Then he raised his eyebrow, and 10 years later, he's singing my hit record. Uh-oh. Family sucks, man. My mom Phyllis won't even take his calls. And that's fine, though, man. I'm still going to make it big. So anyways, when Saber was formed, man, I refused to do Kid Rock covers, because I'm true to the music. Uh-huh. Hell, that was even in our mission statement. Look it up. And that's when Ricky Mooner got pissed, took his amp, and went home. And you can't play without an amp. I hate acoustic. I swear to God I do. I call it campfire crap. I got two Catholic buddies who call it guitar mass. Either way, it just ain't me. So then I hooked up with Joe Emmert and Dusty Privets to form Rage Cage. Uh-huh. Joe owned the drum set and Dusty could play them. It was perfect. I got Ricky's amp back in a Texas Hold'em tourney, and Todd Boner had all of Scotty's guitars while he was away. Uh-huh. But Joe, mine, was doing Patty Ferguson at the time, and she wanted him to be lead singer, and she kept filling his head with false hope, saying he was better than me, saying that I couldn't sing the high notes. Whatever, Patty. The house come I had two talent scouts at the fair say I was going to be the next Eddie Vedder's. I swear to God they did. And how can you hear him sing anyways when his hands are always over your ears? At least I held your hair back when we dated. So anyways, Patty goes Yoko Ono on us. It's always a woman, man. Happens to all the great bands. Hell, look at Whitesnake, Tawny Catanes, David Coverdale's. Then she started dating that pitcher from the Cleveland Indians, and hell, even they haven't been the same since. So Rage Cage broke up after 4 good months. We was only one break away. Hell, we already had the posters printed, and I'd made a non-refundable down payment on a fog machine. That's how close it came. But timing is everything, man. So Scotty gets all his cases moved to drug court, made him eligible for house arrest, and the rest is history. We practice in the carport right next to the kitchen so he can play along with us. Just like that, like combustion, the pork pistols were born. And I'll tell you something else I learned during this whole touring process. You can fit drums, 2 amps, 4 guitars, a bass, and a couple coolers of dry ice all in one boat. I swear to God you can.
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4: Good to be back.
17: Hello.
16: Isn't it nice?
4: Yes.
16: We're having a problem here. We're okay now.
4: Well, we're not. You are.
16: Ruben, nice to see you.
18: Good to see you.
16: I don't know if you've seen this picture of you.
4: It's right here.
16: That looks...
18: It looks a little...
16: Looks nice.
18: Yeah.
16: Looks good-looking shot.
4: Very serious. Oh,
18: thank you.
16: It is kind of serious. So let's learn a little bit more about you, Ruben. You're sitting right next to Christy.
18: Right
16: next to
18: Christy.
16: We've established the fact that you are single. Christy's single.
18: Yes. Mm-hmm. Yeah.
16: What song is that?
17: Love. Exciting and new. I'm aboard.
16: Let me
17: do Christie's car.
16: This isn't necessarily something that you're prepared to discuss, but
4: oh, God.
18: Okay.
16: Are you in a relationship? Have you ever been hurt in a relationship? Are you looking?
18: Of course. I mean, we've all been hurt in a relationship. Everybody listening to my voice has been hurt in a relationship.
17: Sure.
18: But I will say this. If you're honest, everybody feels the same way. I mean, if somebody breaks up with me, I don't want them to do well.
17: Mm-hmm. I don't blame
18: you. I mean, you don't want them, you know, they break up with you and their life just takes off all of a sudden. That they're not with you now, they're all successful. You know, she learned how to read. Damn. How could she do that to me? She wouldn't have got her GED behind my back.
16: So you're seeing some really hot chicks.
18: Exactly. I need to upgrade to Christy.
4: I at least have a high school diploma.
17: She can read.
4: I can read.
18: Well, that's good.
16: Mm-hmm. Oh, she can do more than read. She can do more than read with those eyes.
5: She can read. She can land airplanes. She can do it all.
16: I don't want to get to an awkward situation here, but let's face reality here. Christy,
4: what?
16: You're white. Ruben, yes. African American.
18: Yeah.
16: Do you dig the white chicks at all?
18: Well, you know what?
5: Why? You know, I don't mind him saying it, but why am I sitting here when he says stuff like that?
18: Well, you know, white chicks.
17: Bring it on.
18: Oh, yeah.
17: Red Jim. Black Christy.
16: Ready? Oh, yeah. Oh, yeah. Guitar. Oh,
17: everybody ready here?
5: This intro is far too long. They should.
16: No, this is great.
17: No, it isn't.
16: Here we go. Here it comes. Here it comes.
5: You know, she had a child that went wild.
4: Yeah. Oh, oh, oh, oh, oh, oh.

0: All right.
1: Sorry, wow, that's the whitest thing I've ever heard.
0: Thank you, Ruben. We pride ourselves on that. We do.
2: Well, you know,
0: no, I'm just, I mean, this, are you is interracial dating in the cards?
1: You know what? I'm up for everything, but a lot of white girls get nervous when black guys talk to them.
3: Yeah?
1: Yeah, a lot. Not all, but a lot of white girls get really nervous when black guys talk to them because they think it means that they're getting fat.
3: Wow.
0: And that was
1: a standing O. Okay. Thanks, Tom.
0: I'm sorry.
1: Bob, I am killing on the Bob and Tom show.
0: I didn't stand at first because my body had been deoxygenated.
3: First, I was uncomfortable with the question and even more so with the answer.
1: No, but you know, they know black guys like big butts, you know, they start to panic. You know, like, oh my God, Michelle,
3: Tom likes
1: you
3: big
1: tell
3: butts.
1: Me?
3: Tom,
1: you
3: cannot lie. Butts, don't you?
1: Well, me and Tom can hang out. You
0: I
1: know?
0: Like big butts and I cannot lie.
1: You know, me and Tom can get along because he likes big butts and he's paranoid.
3: Oh,
4: are
3: really?
4: You paranoid too?
1: What black man is paranoid? It's in our DNA.
0: You know, I think my paranoia.
2: Remember, you got to hit him and get English on him? Who was that?
0: No,
2: the Mexicans?
0: No.
2: Cueball. Cueball. Cueball. Yeah, whatever.
0: You really know how to tell a joke. Yeah. Right? And now here's a punchline with the words in random order.
4: See, Tom doesn't actually like big butts. He's the opposite. He likes butts the size of house cats. He's.
0: Well, your butt's very tiny, Christy. You look very nice.
4: Thanks. Mm.
0: You've been
3: what's
0: working
3: keeping
0: out.
3: You off of that?
0: Ooh! Ooh, pick me! Pick me, I know! Because she hates you?
2: Other than that, I can't think of any reason.
0: Oh, wow. Please, just one time.
3: Come on,
4: I was doing a Friends of Bob and Tom show in Grand Rapids,
0: just
4: Michigan.
0: Just knock that out.
4: Standing up there doing my little thing, whatever it is, and some guy shouts out, when are you and Tom going to do it?
0: Oh, yes. Just one time, knock that
3: and
0: out.
3: And I'm curious, how did you answer that question?
4: I said, when hell freezes over,
3: there you
4: sir.
3: Go.
4: Thank
3: all
4: you.
3: Right. Enough said.
1: Oh, man.
4: Maybe I said a little saltier than that on stage.
3: We know that when you guys do it, the Cubs are going to win the World Series. So, all right.
0: Hey, Christy, the Cubs just won. You might want to get a little bit of Replenz out.
1: Might want to stretch out.
4: You know, that's one of the meanest things you've ever said.
3: Replenz.
2: It was a joke. Yeah. See, that's why he does, it always
4: sneaks
2: it was
4: him
2: a joke.
4: In like that.
2: It was a joke. Yeah.
1: Oh, my God.
3: Here's Dusty Lee with the news.
0: No, I meant for me.
2: Where's my bell? Stay down, Christy.
0: Man. No, I meant you'd need it because I was coming over. You see.
3: I see what you're saying.
0: I don't think you wouldn't need the Replenz for, say,
4: shut up.
0: Ruben.
3: I blame Ruben for this whole thing.
2: You like a nice Ruben, don't you, Christy? Sauerkraut, corned beef.
4: No, I don't care for the Ruben sandwich.
3: Really?
4: No.
3: You don't like it blackened?
2: We're not asking. A little blackened Ruben sandwich?
1: Yeah, it goes down easy.
0: Mm-hmm. We're not asking you for Ruben and another guy. That would be a Ruben sandwich.
1: Not the one from American Idol, either.
3: Oh, my.
4: Oh my gosh.
3: That would hurt.
0: Our guest is comedian Ruben
4: look at the
0: Paul.
4: Time.
2: Hey, let's go.
1: Oh, man. A blackened Ruben sandwich.
3: Man.
0: Comedian Ruben Paul.
1: Yes.
0: Now, one of the oddities about your name, obviously, there is another famous comedian, if you do the reverse, Paul Rubens.
1: Yes.
0: Who is a brilliant comedian. He's had his ups and downs personally, certainly.
3: That he has.
1: Yes.
0: Now, you spell Ruben, R-U-B.
1: E-N.
0: E-N.
1: Yeah.
0: Is that a family name? What's the...
1: Yes, that's what I was named. Ruben.
4: Good explanation.
0: Yeah. I was just curious. I was wondering if it was interesting. Is there interesting? Are you named after someone?
1: Would you expect
0: someone?
1: My name to be Rashid or something?
0: No.
2: I said it before. I'll say it again,
3: Mustafa
2: Tom.
3: Paul.
2: And Mustafa. This comes from a place of love. You're the stupidest, smart guy I've ever known.
0: I was wondering if there was an interesting story behind it. Or
1: no,
3: Ruben,
1: I was just kind of, you know, everyone was surprised. Everyone thought I was Latino growing up with the name Ruben, you know, Ruben, but.
2: Ruben Sierra.
1: Yeah, Ruben Sierra.
2: Sandwich.
0: Ruben Sandwich.
4: That's Latino.
0: Yeah. I'd like pastrami and salsa.
2: Ruben. What about RuPaul? Do you ever get RuPaul? That's what it reminds me of sometimes.
4: That would be bad.
0: Oh, and I'm the stupid one.
1: Okay.
0: Hey,
1: you
0: could be a famous cross-dressing...
1: When did this turn into a bashing session?
5: I'm sorry. I was just trying to...
3: About an hour ago.
5: when did you get here?
1: I know. I feel so welcome.
5: I'm sorry. No, you're a very handsome man. You're a very funny guy. We've established the fact... Have we established the fact that you're currently single?
1: Yes.
5: Correct? Mm-hmm. No girlfriend, anything?
1: Well, yeah, I'm single. No. Yeah,
5: nothing
1: I'm,
5: happening right now?
1: No. No.
5: Okay.
1: It's just...
5: Looking?
1: Yeah.
2: Sniffing?
1: I'm looking.
4: Sniffing.
5: That sounds so dignified.
2: Oh, like you've never said it, Bob.
3: Said what? Sniffing?
2: Sniffing. Sniffing around?
3: Sniffing around, yeah.
5: Not really. I don't recall ever running into Bob back in the single days going... Hey,
3: Tom, you know what I sniffed last
5: some,
3: night?
5: Women. No, I don't really remember that.
4: I'm gonna go sniff some women.
5: Now let's talk about your career. You're an actor. You're a comedian. I asked this yesterday to one of our guys. I was talking about health insurance.
1: Oh,
5: because I feel like a father figure to many. If I'm a father to you, there's something
4: no
5: I
4: problem.
5: Must have been drunk, but because I don't
3: no,
5: remember.
3: No, my guess is she was drunk.
5: I don't remember meeting your mother. But hey,
1: the resemblance is uncanny.
5: It was the 70s.
3: Yeah. Come on.
5: Do you have health insurance?
1: No, I don't. Which is unfortunate because I think healthcare should be free for all Americans.
3: I agree.
5: That'd be nice.
1: You know? Because it's messed up. Tom, guys, it's messed up when you're too broke to go to the doctors.
3: Oh, true.
1: Some people know what I'm talking about. You know you should be at the doctors, but instead you're in the grocery store at 2:00 in the morning trying to diagnose yourself.
3: Uh-huh.
1: You know, you're walking like, my kidneys are messed up. I better get me some NyQuil. I heard NyQuil is good for bad kidneys. Get some Tums for this tumor I have, too.
3: Yeah. How true.
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9: Big Hollywood stars are always on the go. Parties, rehab, court dates, trolling for whores, which means their cars need a top-notch GPS system. So here at Bob and Tom Technologies, we're proud to introduce the only GPS system endorsed by super Hollywood megastar Charlie Sheen.
3: Oh.
9: It's like OnStar, but a whole lot sexier. It's Pornstar. And here's Charlie with the demonstration.
10: Good morning, Tiger Blood. Glad to see you're up.
11: Hello, my goddess. This warlock is ready to roll. Winning.
10: Where are we going today, Studley?
11: It's on, baby. I'm in the driver's seat and the trolls are riding shotgun. I'm stoked on a drug called Charlie Sheen, steering towards the sun. I'm an F-18, bro, and I will destroy you in the air and deploy my ordnance to the ground.
10: Can you be a little more specific?
11: I'm going to a strip club. Duh.
10: Ooh, sounds good, hot stuff. Okay, up ahead, you're going to turn right at the three-way stop. You know, speaking of three-ways, I remember back in college, my roommate and I ordered a pizza. Well, we didn't have any cash to pay the delivery guy, so we had to work something out.
3: Mm-hmm.
10: Let's just say that pizza dough wasn't the only thing filled with sausage that night.
11: Been there. Yes. Bring it. The only thing that can make this trip more awesome is if I whip out my machete.
10: Mm. Charlie, you're so naughty. Mm. Oopsie. You kind of rolled through that stop sign back there.
3: Uh-oh.
10: That's just like me. Barely legal.
11: Oh, yeah. Barely legal. That's the way I roll. Sorry, my life is so much more bitchin' than yours. I planned it this way.
9: It's the only GPS system endorsed by Charlie Sheen.
3: How about that?
9: Pornstar.
10: Okay, Charlie, make a left and hop on Johnson Street. I just love hopping on Johnson. Oh, this is exciting. Look, there's a tunnel up ahead. Now, enter it slowly.
11: Uh-huh. Oh, God. Oh, yeah, baby. Spank my butt and call me Johnny Cash.
10: Uh-oh. Watch out for that puddle. Uh-oh. Look, it splashed all over me. I'm so wet. Oh, Charlie, honey, that exit ramp is just ahead. Are you ready to get off?
11: Duh. I heard he did. Winning.
3: Winning.
10: Now that's what I call Adonis DNA.
9: So if you want a ride you'll never forget, get Charlie Sheen's porn star GPS system.
3: Hilarious.
10: Hey, big fella. Are you ready to go again?
11: Duh. Yes, times infinity. Because I am on a drug called Charlie Sheen. It's not available because if you try it, you will die. Your face will melt off, and your children will weep over your exploded body covered in undigested hummus and dragon breath. Winning!
12: There was this bass player, and he was sitting in a bar just getting really, really drunk. He was mad at the world.
3: Yeah.
12: He had been fired from his latest job, mad at everyone, just angry, drinking. So he leaves the bar. He's very, very drunk. He's walking down the street, and across the street is a nun walking the other direction.
3: Mm-hmm.
12: Well, bass player runs across the street, knocks her down, and just starts kicking her and hitting her and going crazy.
3: A drunk bass player.
12: A drunk bass player. And he looks down and says, "You're not so tough now, are you, Batman?"
2: This is why we get mail. That's it for our show. Bass
13: Star. Are the stars out tonight? I don't care if it's cloudy or bright, because I'm blind.
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16: Hey, Bob and Tom, it's Donnie Baker, man. Man, the other day I was at my favorite pizza place. They sell it by the slice, and that's always the best pizza anyways. I swear to God it is. But I got in a confrontation about something I never thought I'd have to defend. I ordered a simple order of pepperoni breadsticks, and I love them. And I mean, it's the best of both worlds when you think about it. I swear to God it is. And to this day, I don't know how they get the pepperoni in them sticks. Kind of like the Cadbury egg. Man, Cadbury eggs are crazy and mysterious. Man, me and Scotty Winkler used to put Cadbury eggs in his old man's potato gun and shoot porta potties. I swear to God we did. Talk about making a thump. Man, to this day, his old man said we should get credit for being the founding fathers of paintball. But I don't like talking about it, and it ain't worth going to court over. But anyways, man, I ordered the breadsticks, and the kid behind the counter says the usual. He's like, "You want cheese sauce or that red tomato paste? Oh, melanoma." Anyways, I go for the cheese sauce, like I always do. Then I look at my receipt, and I notice, man, he charged me extra for the cheese sauce. Ooh. I was like, "There's a mistake on my tab, sir. You charged me for cheese sauce." And he says, "Well, that's extra." I was like, "No, it ain't. I bought the breadsticks, and I got a receipt to prove it." He's like, "Well, it's our policy. We charge for the cheese sauce." I was like, "Whatever, man. You can't charge for a dipping sauce. It's state law. Plus, I bought the breadsticks. That's a package deal fair and square." Uh-huh. I was like, "That's like buying soup and having to rent a spoon." I said it right to his face. I mean, what are breadsticks without cheese or melanoma sauce? Hell, I felt like I just bought a plate of garlic dildos. So I threw them away before I attracted any queers. Then I demanded a refund, but I didn't get it. Something about he can't open a drawer unless I bought something else. Whatever, man. That's another scam. But I got my money's worth on the way out. I swear to God I did. I grabbed enough wet naps to take a sponge bath. And that's like free money. I swear to God it is. Because you can go to high school football games and scalp them as rubbers. Hell, I made 14 grand doing that last year. And that's tax free. Same way cheese sauce ought to be. I swear to God that's true. I gotta go.
3: All right, Donnie.
14: This is Bob and Tom 24/7.
17: They have a request. It's sort of obscure, but I think we can dig it up if you're willing. With all the homeschooling that is happening throughout the country, could it be possible to play the French Wales learning and teaching us how to say hello and count
2: nothing
17: to one and two?
2: I've known Josh for 10 years, maybe. Yeah, I've never longer, seen him laugh at harder or longer or more uncontrollably than at the Wales
17: I
2: trying to speak.
17: Couldn't take it.
2: Okay, and this playing will be no exception.
5: I will have to. I can find the news story. Mm-hmm. Why don't you describe the news story from memory while I look for it?
17: Well, these folks claimed, I guess it was in France, that they were able to speak with the orcas. They taught them just simple counting one, right, two, three, and
2: they
17: and
2: would
17: saying
2: they
17: hello.
2: Would say, they would
17: hello
2: say back, they
17: and would, I would say to varying degrees of success. Yeah.
4: Oh, it was a stretch.
5: Here we go. I found the story.
4: Wow.
17: It was hailed as a
4: good for you.
17: A breakthrough.
5: Gotta love the internet.
17: Yes. Yeah.
5: Here's the story as written. An orca or killer whale in France can vocalize several English words, suggesting the species is capable of mimicking human speech.
4: Mm-hmm.
5: A 14-year-old whale named Wiki can say hello,
17: nope.
5: 1-2,
17: nope.
5: Aha,
17: no, I can't.
5: Bye bye, and even the name of her trainer, Amy. Let's see, what else does it say? Imitating vocal sounds in this way is a key component of language. The ability to do so is rare in mammals besides humans. Despite their intelligence, other primates are not generally capable of such imitation.
17: No, parrots. That's
5: They have successfully taught certain apes sign language.
17: Sure, yeah, mm-hmm. Yeah.
5: Famous Washoe, of course.
17: yeah. Okay, now, Coco, the talking gorilla, is barely in the.
5: Here we go. Dean has actually found this. Wow, that was very good, Dean. This is the audio, various cuts of the whale talking. So let me see if we can figure out which one this is. And this is totally legit. Right.
17: Yeah, yeah.
5: Here we go. And I'm glad, by the way, I'm glad it's not April 1st, because we can actually do this story without having... Is it in April?
18: Hello? Hello? Hello? Hello?
17: Oh, boy. Now,
5: That the last one.
4: He picked up a habit.
5: It's like one of the stooges walked in.
17: It sounds like he's smoking.
4: Right.
17: He's got a raspy voice. Right. Yeah.
5: Okay. Lynn, where are we going?
18: Hello.
17: I mean, that's. Yeah. Okay, what are you going to do?
5: Yeah.
17: What the hell are they passing off as
4: wipe
17: hello?
4: Yourself off.
5: Now, there's more. Yeah. Here we go.
18: 1-2.
5: All right. Now. I'm not a scientist, but
17: one of two things has happened. Either Josh. The whale's being sarcastic and, right. And making fart noises,
19: exactly.
17: Or the whale doesn't know what's going on. He's just making noises because he's hearing noises.
19: Right.
4: Sure.
17: One of the two.
5: What was that address again, Willie?
18: 1-2.
5: Now, these,
17: come on. She got a grant for this. Yeah. I know she got a grant for this.
19: Yeah.
5: Can you imagine any legitimate scientist is going, no.
17: No. Oh, look, we're going to have to pull your grant money. We heard the recording.
5: Okay, let's continue with the 1-2.
18: 1-2.
4: That's kind
17: of close. Awesome. I mean, you can kind of see what they're doing.
5: I mean, wait a minute. If you removed her going 1-2 and just played that and said, what's this whale saying?
17: Right.
5: You'd go, just squawk. Whale
17: yeah.
5: Okay, here we go. This is still the 1-2.
18: 1-2.
5: Again.
17: That's unacceptable. Once again, the whale's just being contrary is what he's doing.
5: And let's hope that you don't have to watch those shorts.
4: No joke.
5: Wow. Yeah. That is the sound of a shark.
17: Try to get whale crap out of your sheets. Go ahead and try.
5: That's like the one where you see the hippo's ass and the helicopter tail and the explosive diarrhea. Okay, let's try it again.
18: 1-2.
5: Again. Weak at best.
4: That's why you love it so much, Josh.
19: There are many reasons. It's the possible sarcastic factor of the whale. It's the fart noises. Yeah. It's everything.
5: Well, as you said last time we played this, it sounds like your late grandfather after that trip to
17: the whale goes home, and Mrs. Whale boat. Said, how'd it go today in the aquarium? Said, well, I made fart noises at her.
5: Let's try this one.
20: 1-2-3.
17: Uh-oh.
20: 1-2-3.
19: Nope.
5: And why
17: sounds?
5: Why would a decent scientist throw tiki music underneath their scientific project?
17: Man, you're harsher than
19: that. Must be from like a TV show or some you know.
4: Yeah, probably.
19: Where they added it. The show added.
4: And
19: it.
4: I'm sorry.
17: Dating show Whale Island. You've never seen that.
5: Okay, here we go. Once again, this is the French scientist claiming that the orcas are talking. Here we go. Oh, sorry.
19: Putting on the Ritz. Is
5: that
4: And wouldn't they get some that sound almost the same so that, because none of them sound alike.
19: No, they're all different.
4: They're all different.
5: So when he does one, two, every one of them is different.
4: Yes.
19: The whale has no idea.
5: Now, this is
4: I don't
5: whale.
4: Know anything about science, but that to me is a bad experiment.
19: Yes.
5: Well, Chick, as you know, whales love music.
0: Oh, sure.
5: And of course, their favorite
0: and when they
5: band,
0: don't have any, they play Billy Joel.
5: Favorite band is the Beatles.
19: Oh, the Beatles.

0: You know something? That actually sells it.
1: that's closer than
0: that is more convincing than any of Dean put that together. That is much more convincing than the original,
2: right?
0: Which was this.
3: Hello. Hello. Hello. Hello.
0: The last one sounds like the whale has one of those throat things when
1: tricky
0: they have to remove you.
2: Yeah.
0: Hello. I got to talk like that.
1: And we're playing what you're saying as far as people are tweeting us and emailing us about that, playing best moments from the show. And Eric and Jenny want to hear, they're sitting at work in an empty office. I agree with them. I've never laughed so hard as the morning we sort of reminded you that Bob Welch really couldn't sing. And he really does have many, many hits. But
2: Sentimental Lady?
1: He sings through his nose.
0: That is a lie.
2: Oh, I love that song.
0: Bob Welch was in Fleetwood Mac.
1: Your eyes got
2: early
1: me
2: on, yes.
1: Your eyes got me blind.
0: I love that song, Hypnotized, he did with Fleetwood Mac.
2: Great song.
1: Is that Bob Welch singing Hypnotized, or is that Peter Green?
0: Got
1: the other guy?
0: Me Hypnotized. I don't know. That's a Bob Welch tune.
1: It sounds
0: right?
1: like Bob Welch. Got me hypnotized. Yeah,
0: and he's no longer with us. Give the guy a break.
1: That's right there.
0: I guess
1: well, that means he won't sue.
0: Okay. Got that going. Remember this
1: Mom,
0: one?
1: Mom, they're talking about Bob again.
4: You see, the sides were like glass.
1: Yeah.
5: Glass.
0: What the hell's wrong with you guys?
2: This is a great song.
1: It's like glass.
0: Well, why don't
1: you just like it because it's okay. In some weird time. Like 5'9" or whatever the hell it is.
0: Would you let the song speak for itself for 10 seconds before you pollute it with your stupid...
1: Let him sing!
6: Sure, let's hear more about Glamp.
0: First of all, Josh, you should like this because it's about one of your favorite topics, UFOs.
6: Oh, I do like this song, and I admit that.
0: It's a great guitar line.
6: But I also admit that he...
1: A unique vocal.
6: Yeah.
0: Okay, let's... Shall we listen?
4: Like glass.
0: Let him get a syllable out, for God's sake.
7: Hey, Twitter world, yours truly.
0: Oh, shut up, OJ.
1: OJ, shut it up. We'll hear from you in a minute.
0: Okay, no, just let it go for 5 seconds.
1: All right.
0: At least, okay?

0: what a show. It's great. Now listen to this. This, I mean,
1: funny my own time.
2: I got a can of man tan. Isn't that what he said?
3: Totally unfair.
1: I'm a can of man tan.
3: Okay, let's try another.
2: This guy was crazy popular.
4: It was good.
2: He had like
1: this song is cool.
2: I'm going to say he had like number one hit solo. He had number one hit.
4: Yeah, but Sentimental Lady was a great song.
3: He had to be so upset that he left Fleetwood Mac at the exact wrong time.
4: Well, there's that.
3: Just before the...
2: he was dead set against Buckingham Nicks. That was his problem.
1: Oh, I didn't know.
2: Okay, gotcha.
3: Yeah. Big mistake.
2: Yeah, man.
3: Okay. Here's one of his solo hits, I think.
5: Have you seen that girl?
3: I will admit, this one.
2: I'd like to take her out of her chains. Tell me we're not dead on.
3: Now, would you please allow 5 seconds of this before you start stamping on it?
1: Yes.
3: Stomping on it. Here we go.

0: Okay, that's a,
1: now what Muppet was that again?
2: And why is she in chains?
0: That's a turd of a song. That is a,
3: that's Ebony Eyes, right?
0: Yeah.
4: Girl in the corner.
2: Yes, I have, Kermit.
4: Have you seen Miss Piggy in the corner?
0: There's kind of a Dudley Do-Right thing going on there.
1: A little bit, yeah.
4: No. Have you seen that girl in the corner?
0: Oh my god. But this one's great.
5: See, the sides were like glass.
0: The sides were like glass.
1: Yeah. Very, yeah. Man, very shiny.
0: If a man had made that, it would have showed. I'm sorry.
3: Where's Sentimental Lady? Do you have that?
1: Boy, that thing goes on.
2: Oh. Man, is that drag.
3: Good Lord.
6: God. Late 70s, yeah. I'm right back in high school.
1: Listen to this. Is this a harpsichord?
0: Guys, you can't criticize.
3: Nothing like
0: I thought you were being critical of his vocal. Now it's the...
1: Yeah, I got a romantic song I'd like to sing. Oh, what are you going to play? The same thing Lurch played.
3: Oh, yeah. That'll be unbelievable.
1: Yeah. Back to the Baroque era.
3: Yeah.
0: Here we go. Let's just give
3: first
0: it a listen.
3: First call, harp guy.
0: I can't believe I'm the lawyer defending him here. Here we go.
3: Oh. Boom, boom, boom.

0: Those lyrics mean nothing.
1: You're right. But I do like the sound of it.
0: They sound like they mean something, but they don't.
2: I'd be lying if I said I didn't like the sound of it.
3: Is this one of the most embarrassing popular songs in music history?
4: Oh, no.
3: I think so.
4: Yes.
3: Oh, I think it is.
4: Let it go.
5: We have like 7 hits.
6: That's why I've traveled far.
7: Sound like Neil Young.
3: Yeah, I want to sound like Neil Young, but I don't have the balls to.
0: Because I come so together where you are.
3: Wow,
0: that's confusing. Is he coming? What's it?
1: Is he going?
0: Is he gluing her back together with
3: all
0: his
3: we know,
0: coming?
3: Apart, she's together.
4: You guys are so romantic, aren't you?
1: I like the tune.
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0: Hey, hi, it's Tom. 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
9: It is not.
0: Oh, that was a bit...
9: 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Sad screams and happy screams sound the same.
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11: The following is a paid commercial announcement for the Joe Johnson... is this a new Joe Johnson bit?
12: Hello, I'm Joe Johnson, creator of programs like the John Joseph Memory System, the Jeff Jensen Vocabulary Builder Upper, My Memory System, and, lots of many other programs. Do you have problems with math? If so, you're not alone. Believe it or not, 3 out of 4 people do. Imagine, 50% of people struggle with basic math. That's almost half. And when it comes to more complex mathematicals, it's estimated that 15/10 of Americans aren't no good at it. Well, with my new math learning system, we'll learn you how to add up numbers more faster. You'll get learned how to do takeaways, how to times things by each other, and we'll even teach you wrong division. Does my math learning system really work? Well, don't just take my word for it. Listen to these other people saying things.
13: I was always bad at math, and as a cashier at a diner, I almost lost my job. Man, if I had a nickel for every time my boss yelled at me, I'd probably have $1.37. 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
4: Ooh.
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14: No, sir. That was a 20. 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
13: Thanks, Jackie Jennings.
14: Wait, no. Hold on.
12: You're welcome. 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
15: 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Thanks, Jimmy.
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14: Oh.
12: The Joe Jameson Math Learning System makes math as easy as 1 to 3.
5: Okay, that's a wrap, Mr. Johnson. 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
12: Wonderful, thanks. Here's $40.
5: $40? That's not right.
12: Oh, don't worry about it. Keep the change.
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16: Joel Lindley is our guest. Now, do you drink at all?
17: I do drink.
16: Really?
17: But that's
16: got to be scary.
17: I went to buy beer the other day, and you know they sell non-alcoholic beer, right, which is a good idea, but did you know they sell it by the keg?
12: I did not.
17: What kind of a loser consumes a whole keg of non-alcoholic beer? If you don't drink, fine. You know, have no duels, but, you know, don't do funnels. What are you going to brag to your friends the next day? Oh, wow. Dude, you should have been there. I mean, we were pounding that keg till 4 in the morning. Oh. I was so bloated.
14: Yep.
17: Then I drove everyone home.
12: Cool.
16: Yeah. There's a gigantic warehouse of stuff I don't get.
17: I can't.
16: And they serve
17: that.
16: Non-alcoholic beer there.
17: Yeah. You know what? I don't understand. Hooters has food to go.
8: The Bob and Tom Show. Like a screen door on a submarine. Well-meaning, but pointless.
3: Comedian Mitchell Potts in the Oxford Gold Group Performance Room.
18: Hey, how's it going?
3: There he is. There's Josh Arnold at the I.H. Steven Singer sidekick chair.
19: Hello.
3: There's Ace Cosby. There's Willie Griswold. And there's Tom Griswold.
18: Just meeting Mitchell.
3: Oh, yeah.
18: Never met you before. Now, I don't know much about you. Tell me about your... Are your parents still alive?
20: Yeah. They're still alive.
18: Okay,
20: you know?
18: Just check it. It would be really awkward if they weren't. That's
14: right.
18: Happened before on the show.
20: My parents are actually going to be at the show.
18: Really?
20: Like, yeah, nice people. You know, my dad believes in Bigfoot, but he doesn't believe in me. which is funny because there are pictures of me that aren't blurry.
18: Nice.
20: I don't know. When my mom was pregnant with me, she read this book called The Gentle People, and she told me she was glad she read it because I'm a gentle person. I just wish she would have read a book about lifting weights and humping.
18: Maybe 50 Shades of Gray.
20: Yeah, that would have been better for me, I think.
14: What?
20: Maybe not the butt pluggery.
3: No, let's hear him out.
18: Our guest is comedian Mitchell Potts.
14: Funny your mind went there.
18: You got kind of a...
3: Here we go.
18: You got kind of a... I'm trying to describe the beard here. It's sort of...
20: Bad?
3: This is where it goes off the rails, and we never hear from Mitchell again. He leaves sobbing.
18: Have you always had the beard?
20: Yeah, I try to grow it out every once in a while, and then I mess up shaving, so I shave it all off, and then the cycle starts again.
18: Okay, well,
20: not a great look, but it's what I have.
18: All right. Hey. Yeah. I didn't say it wasn't nice. No, we got some nice beards in this room. You look over there, that Chick McGee.
3: Oh, yeah.
19: He's got one of the finest.
18: Looks like Ernest Hemingway. Josh, yours is just right now.
19: Oh, thank you.
18: Looking really good.
3: And Willie's it. No, he doesn't. He's given it up.
17: Well, that seemed like a dig, didn't it?
3: Well, you need to let it go for like 6 months and see where we are.
18: I was talking with Mitchell in the green room. You mentioned to me, I was asking if he had a straight job, and you told me that you used to be a garbage man.
19: Oh.
18: And I always wanted to be a garbage man.
3: Me
18: I think
3: too.
18: Chick did too.
3: Yep.
18: Because in my neighborhood, the garbage guys had these cool little, they were like souped up golf carts.
14: Oh, God.
18: And they'd go flying up and down your driveway and come up and grab the garbage and then speed up to the big truck.
14: God forbid you'd have to take your can to the corner.
3: Yeah,
14: could
3: man.
14: You imagine? To the curb.
20: No, I had to walk.
18: I've got to take it down.
19: Oh, you would have to walk up?
20: Well, yeah, I would have to walk up. I would ride on the back of the truck and then walk up.
18: See, that looks cool when you're a kid. You're hanging off the back of the truck.
20: Yeah, it's 5 seconds of freedom before you have to hop off and pick up another toilet, but
17: 5 seconds of freedom.
18: Just when you're a kid, it looks like a fun job. Did you not like being a garbage
20: man? No, I loved it. It was actually my favorite job I've ever had. People throw out, you know, weird stuff. Like, worst thing I ever found was some family threw out an entire horse for me to deal with.
3: Oh.
2: A horse?
20: Yeah, a horse, which they're not supposed to do. And
2: hey, garbage men frown upon that?
20: There's like a horse paddy wagon for that.
3: Yeah,
14: I see. But yikes.
2: Was this like a rural area?
20: Not really. It was in the middle of my hometown, which it's like a town of 12,000 people. I mean, they should have known better, but they tried to soup up the horse to let us know that we should pick it up. You know, they like wrapped the hooves in garbage bags and spray painted the word trash on it.
3: Oh, no. Well, wow.
18: So would you on a regular basis go through the garbage looking for stuff you could salvage?
20: Yeah. That was pretty popular. I got a TV that way. Oh.
18: So, did it work?
20: Yeah, it worked great. I had it for a few years.
2: What?
20: Yeah, there's some real perks.
18: We're speaking with former garbage man, Mitchell Potts, now a comedian.
2: What'd you end up doing with a horse?
20: Well, what happened was I went up to the guy and I was like, "Sir, this is a trash truck and there's nothing I'm going to do with your horse." And he was like, "Sir, can you even read? That horse clearly says the word trash on it." And I was like, "Sir, even if I could read, there's nothing I'm going to do with your horse." So I leave. The next day I drive by, and the horse is on fire.
3: What?
20: Huh. So I drive away.
2: Sure.
20: And the next day I drive by, and there are 5 garbage bags filled with ash and bone.
3: Wow.
20: With the word horse spray painted on all of them.
18: Just being honest.
21: One per bag. One
2: how
21: letter.
2: Bizarre.
20: Yeah, I did pick up those bags, though.
18: Mitchell Potts is our guest, former garbage man.
2: How strange.
18: I could never, I wanted to do it when I was a kid.
14: Please tell me that your garbage men, not only did they come up in these little carts, but they had matching jumpsuits on.
18: They were wearing what I like to refer to as the Pete Townsend. The one piece.
14: The one piece jumpsuit? Yeah. Oh, yes. What color?
18: Kind of a tan.
14: All right.
3: Sure.
2: A gentleman's khaki.
14: Yeah.
22: Did you grow up in a Norman Rockwell painting?
14: Yeah. Yes, yeah, he did.
18: Yeah. No, it was so much fun because they were having a blast.
2: Were they?
14: I'm sure they were, Tom.
3: All of the help was having a blast.
2: Sure.
22: What is it about old guys that love talking about how much fun minimum wage employees
14: have? Yeah, exactly.
22: Best times of my life working the milk truck.
18: I did my share of the minimum
20: wage. I can't believe they had uniforms on. Like, my shirt wasn't even on half the time. You know?
2: In the summer, you would just...
20: yeah, it got hot.
18: Back in the day, before someone wisely thought of putting garbage in garbage bags, everyone would just have the garbage be loose in these cans, so it would end up flying out of the garbage truck. And
3: we had a burn barrel when I was a kid.
14: Still happens.
18: Yeah. That crusher thing. That.
14: Yep.
2: Chick, you had a burn barrel like in your backyard?
3: Yeah, in the backyard. You take the trash out there and light it on fire and walk away.
2: Was it legal then?
3: Yeah.
2: Wow.
3: Yeah. It was Thunderdome when I was a kid. Man. Oh, yeah.
14: Late 60s, early 70s, we didn't care about trash.
18: Yeah, we had one of those things where you could take it down to the basement and burn it.
14: Oh, an incinerator.
18: But then they made that illegal.
2: Yeah, I would think.
18: Yeah.
3: Also, if you get done with a drink in your car, you just throw it out the window when I was a kid.
2: No,
22: littering's allowed again. They changed the rules.
3: Oh, is that right?
22: Yeah, you can do it all you want.
18: Apparently right here it is.
3: I saw that. I don't know what the hell awful. That's all about.
14: Did you see the new law in California? You can't put any food waste products now in your trash. It has to go in a separate thing.
2: Oh, no kidding. What are they doing with it?
14: They're going to try to recycle it into fuel, I guess. But it's a California law now.
2: Interesting.
14: Like banana peels and coffee grinds.
18: My two spoonfuls of Chef Boyardee is going to be turned into gasoline.
14: Yep.
2: That's right. Okay, you guys have food waste to throw away?
18: That sounds like a real efficient system. Okay. Christy, what else have you got?
14: I always wondered how garbage guys get caught up. You know how they skip a day?
1: Like, they get one day off, and then they go, oh, you...
19: Yeah, you're right. There always seems like there's one day. Yeah, Mitchell, what do you do?
20: Double the work the next day.
19: No kidding?
20: Yeah. See, okay. Yeah. We would just be... usually, like, when I was a garbage truck, I'd do the garbage for, like, the first 4 hours of the day. Well, when there's a holiday, it's just an eight-hour garbage a day.
1: Oh, okay. I see.
20: Yeah.
1: I always felt bad for you guys for that.
20: Yeah, it was miserable, especially in the summer when I was working. It would get up to, like, 100 degrees. And in my hometown, people would just throw out meat, so... you can imagine.
18: It's a big flies, too.
20: Yeah, a whole lot of flies.
18: Nice, good to know. Wow. Christy, give me a short story, please.
1: Three sisters in Florida all celebrate the same birthday, but they're not triplets. The Lamorette sisters, Sophia, Juliana, and Mia.
6: Hello.
1: Lamorette sisters. Born on August 25th, they're young. In 2015, 2018, and 2021.
6: We're young, but we smoke.
18: Hello, so,
1: Mia's due date was actually September 8th, 2021, but she arrived 2 weeks early and now shares the same birthday.
19: That's crazy.
1: With their two older sisters. Hmm. Their mother, Kristen, chalks the coincidence up to serendipity, telling WKMG...
3: News on your side about triplets that aren't.
1: Divine intervention, fate, loved ones up above are what happens.
19: So. I see.
18: That's sweet. It's great for the parents. You only have to have one birthday celebration.
1: Yeah.
18: You have one big party.
19: Boy, did you do three cakes? What would you do?
1: You'd have to.
19: Yeah, you really do want them to still feel...
18: Yeah.
3: Do you do this for your kids? Like, if one has a birthday, the other one, you get the other one a gift?
19: Please don't do that.
1: Please don't do that.
18: When they're real small, you kind of have to do that.
1: No, you don't.
3: I knew it.
22: During my administration, that rule was not happening. I will say, there's one younger sibling who I think folks in this room might be able to guess, who would get a gift whenever anybody got a gift.
1: Oh, boy.
22: Yeah.
18: Okay, well, I think this is fun that they've all had the birthday on the same day, but they're not triplets.
1: No,
18: so.
1: They were born many years apart.
18: So their parents probably...
1: Have an anniversary 10 learned. Months from there.
18: their parents... When were they born?
1: 2015, 2018, and 2021.
18: No, what month?
1: August 25th.
18: Okay, so their parents do that annual Thanksgiving roll.
1: Yeah.
18: Hey.
1: Yeah.
19: Because we know it's not his birthday, because there would... be no baby.
18: Of course, that's birth control.
1: Right.
18: Okay, well.
22: Oh, by the way, I looked it up. I couldn't find fan groups for Josh, but I did find, Dad, you have the Tom Squad. My fans are called the Williebers, excuse me.
19: Oh!
22: And Ace's fans, this is great, are called the Cosby Knots. So we've got
19: that's
22: a lot
19: very
22: of good
19: nice.
22: Ones out.
19: Oh, yeah.
3: Cosby Knots. All right.
18: Yeah. You may want to try to do something with the word ace.
19: Like a, yeah.

0: to talk with Mitchell in a few minutes. I believe that we're working on a technical setup right now for our special feature.
1: Oh, hey,
2: holy heck, there he is live on the scene.
0: It's Jeff Oskey, and it's time for his special feature. Now, it would appear that you're outside. You got a nice tie on. You're standing next to the grill because today, of course, was our Omaha Steaks cookout.
3: Yes, thanks to Jess and Jessica.
0: Delicious.
3: How is he on belly?
1: He's got a bit of a short shirt on.
3: Are you wearing tighty whities? Come on,
4: no,
3: Jeff.
4: I'm wearing boxers.
3: So that's, right. Oh, okay.
0: Oh, hey, no. Kind of a maroon.
4: This shirt fit when I started here.
0: Well, Jeff, what have you got for us?
4: Well, as you guys know, we give you a lot of news each week, but we don't give you all the news, so I'm here to give you the news that we failed to mention.
5: Now, here's Jeff Oskey with what you failed to mention news.
6: Pew, pew, pew, pew, pew.
4: A man went to the emergency room with a World War II mortar stuck in his backside that he supposedly fell on.
0: Oh, mm-hmm.
4: What you failed to mention, I'm not sure who was more shell-shocked.
2: Oh.
4: His backside or the ER nurses?
1: All right. No, put that right on the grill there.
0: Cook that when it's dead.
4: Okay. A large snake was removed from a gentleman's brand new couch. What you failed to mention, I bet that's the last time he buys a couch at Larry's Discount Furniture and Snake Emporium.
1: Emporium?
4: All right, we'll keep that one. TSA allowed a man to bring a charcuterie tackle box on a plane containing many meats and cheeses. What you failed to mention, finally, hopefully they'll start letting me board with my broccoli and cheddar soup case.
2: Soup case. Where's my soup case?
0: Who puts charcuterie in a tackle box? That's what weirds me out about that story.
4: A man dressed as a bunny stole a bunch of handbags from a store. What you failed to mention, looks like most child actors, Ralphie from A Christmas Story has hit hard times.
2: Oh.
4: Right there on the grill.
2: All right.
4: The Jamaican government has launched a new Weed is Great campaign. What you failed to mention, they're hoping if you get high enough while you're there, you won't notice all the poverty on the drive to the resort.
1: That is a thing.
4: Lots of
0: ugly American.
3: Are those really burning?
1: Yes, they are.
2: That goes on.
0: Those are some hot jokes.
4: That's not the only thing.
0: Once again, they're catching on fire on the grill. You may want to shut that grill before.
2: What the hell is wrong with you?
4: 4 kilos of meth.
0: It's really distracting. That thing is really on fire, Jeff.
1: Yeah, no, he meant for this to happen.
4: All
0: right. Put it in the slot. Okay.
4: All right, let's go.
2: Put it in the slot.
0: It is on fire.
2: They just
0: there you go.
4: 4 kilos of meth were discovered by customs in an old oil painting. What you failed to mention, the painting was a Van Gogh self-portrait. What tipped off authorities was instead of missing his ear, he was missing all his teeth.
1: Meth, you see.
0: Meth. Meth painting.
3: Yes.
4: There's a new credit card for making purchases at marijuana dispensaries. What you failed to mention, the credit card slogan is, "What's in your baggie?"
1: What's in your bag? How they sell marijuana.
7: That grill back up.
2: Put that on the grill.
4: Let's do it.
0: Okay.
4: And they made the world's largest pot-laced brownie this week.
0: Right.
4: What you failed to mention, it was baked by Sara Lee's less successful brother, Greg.
1: Greg. Hey, yeah. Nobody doesn't like Greg Lee.
4: Joey Chestnut ate 17 pounds of shrimp to win the St. Elmo's shrimp eating contest. What you failed to mention, 17 pounds of shrimp all to himself. How shellfish.
2: Mitchell, on the grill. Mitchell, no. Ladies and gentlemen.
0: Is that the second arrival of a shell pun?
4: On the grill.
0: This set.
4: And finally. Finally.
1: Taking your time.
4: A group of Canadian school children set the record for the largest chain of snowflakes with 2,200 attached snowflakes. What you failed to mention, not to be outdone, here in America, our school children have set the record for the biggest bunch of snowflakes. I'm Jeff Oskey.
2: With the show.
1: Hi-oh. All right.
3: Your jokes are burning again.
0: You might want to throw that tie on the grill.
2: Oh.
0: Okay. Thank you very much.
1: Thank you, Jim.

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1: 1936, the Beatles. That's all.
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0: We were sitting at a table when Mama got disabled, all the liquor running to her head. And soon I got to choking, Daddy wasn't joking when he grabbed me by the arm and said, "Don't look now, Mama's got her boobs out showing everybody in town." Faces turning red, we were wishing we were dead. There were people standing all around.
1: Yeah.
0: When Mama gets to drinking, there ain't much thinking. There's nothing anybody can do. You just hope and pray there never comes a day when Mama's out drinking with you. Well, we got her in a truck and we started driving home, and Mama said she had to go. Daddy pulled it over, we were standing on his shoulder while Mom was putting on a show. Well, he started up the truck and Mama stood up with her pants still around her knees. When we heard Mama holler, "If you give me a dollar, well, I'll let you take a peek at these." "I don't look now, Mama's got her boobs out showing everybody in town. Faces turning red, we

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2: Hello.
1: We have Christy Lee at the news desk.
3: Yes, you
1: and,
3: do.
1: And comedian Steve White is hanging out over in the interview loft.
4: Yes, sir.
1: Steve, it's great to see you again.
4: Yes, sir.
1: Steve is a man who just turned 40. Steve is a real estate
3: guru
1: of sorts. currently exiting Las Vegas, I understand.
4: Well, I'm still doing my game show out there, the reality show. Your landlord's a Negro. Keeping that going. I have the rental house that I like to show up at and go, hi, where's the rent? Honey, your landlord's a Negro. Womp, womp, womp, womp.
5: You won't catch me living in a home where a landlord's black.
6: Wah, wah, wah. Yeah.
1: Could you develop that as a... I'd watch that show.
2: I would, too.
1: We need more of like an Archie Bunker thing again.
4: Yeah. Absolutely.
3: Gosh, I was watching there. That the other day. You forget how...
1: They could never put that show in the air today.
3: That
7: show would never make it to the air today.
3: Uh-uh.
1: That's a shame.
7: No way.
4: Whites and blacks living in harmony. Never!
1: No, the problem with today's sitcom is... Every character has to be hilarious. Everyone has to have a zinger.
2: Mm-hmm.
1: You know, the kids are all funny, and some of the shows were better because some of the people didn't get all the punchlines.
3: Yeah. Subtle.
1: Mm-hmm. You know, watch the Bob Newhart show. Mm-hmm. Watch what happens. That's why it worked.
2: Yeah.
1: every word out of his mouth wasn't, you didn't have 45 writers pitching a line at him.
4: Mm-hmm. My friend's a writer. He says that you have to have a joke on every page. Joke has to be on every page.
2: Sure.
4: Attention spans are just not there anymore.
1: Mm. Yeah, but watch the Andy Griffith Show. The jokes are there. That's just not. Anyway, I have a letter here, and I have to kind of read this with a certain amount of delicacy. The letter begins saying, "Do not use my name or any other identifying things herein." So I'm gonna read this in a choppy manner. That's why.
3: All right.
1: Dear Bob and Tom, like many women who get divorced when they are young, I went out quite a bit when the kids were at their weekend visitations. Young divorcee gone wild, you might say.
2: Mm-hmm.
1: Back in the day, I drank a lot too. Alcohol is a big part of this story. Then she types blah, blah, blah.
2: Mm-hmm.
1: I woke up one morning after a night on the town. Apparently, I don't remember much about it. But I do remember this, fuzzy-brained, head-hurting, bleary-eyed. I got out of my bed and tripped over something. I fell and turned around to see what I had fallen over. I had tripped over my male guest's artificial leg.
2: Well,
1: you know,
2: what's wrong with that?
1: If I could get back
7: I have
1: to the
7: never
1: text.
7: Been more glad that I'm alive than right now, so I can hear this.
1: You know, you just wouldn't think anyone would get so drunk you wouldn't notice something like that.
2: Well, maybe he was wearing long pants, you know.
3: And what's wrong with that?
1: Nothing's wrong with it. The guy was in bed with her.
2: Hey,
1: I can't. I can't really go into the details, but they had completed the transaction,
3: and she hadn't noticed that he didn't have.
4: Well, maybe it was in the height of the action. He took it off for leverage, and she didn't notice.
1: Steve, this is really where we don't want you to contribute.
7: He's right.
3: Maybe.
2: Uh-huh.
1: I don't think we have to.
3: Maybe she was straddled and didn't notice.
1: Excuse me.
2: Straddled. Is that a...
1: wait a second.
7: I'm guessing he was behind her.
1: I think you're missing the point of the letter, frankly.
7: What's the point?
1: I don't think the point of the letter is how did the one-legged guy
2: do it.
7: I think the point is how did he do it and she not notice he did it.
2: She was drunk.
7: Only one leg.
1: I think the point of the
2: letter
1: is...
2: She didn't care.
1: She drank too much.
2: Mm-hmm.
3: So she probably had a good time.
7: I've been really... drunk, and I've always noticed if they're missing a limb or not, I think.
1: Oh, this has happened to you? One of the bus station, one of the guy's legs fell off?
7: Look, I like to give them a wonderful experience, so I close my eyes. They seem to like that.
2: Didn't you tell the story about when you were at Disney World, you went to the Lost and Found, and there was an artificial leg in the Lost and Found? Mm-hmm. Wouldn't you think someone would know that they lost a leg at a theme park?
7: Dude, where's your leg?
2: I don't know, man.
1: Yeah, that's true. That's a true story.
4: Yeah. Dude, I got on a Tilt-A-Whirl.
2: Next thing I know.
3: My leg's gone.
7: Dude, you're crooked. But, where's your leg?
1: But you'd think
2: but how
1: that
2: would
1: if,
2: you know?
1: I mean, think if you lost it, you'd immediately go, that was explained to me. That was explained to me by someone with an artificial limb.
2: Yeah.
1: They said that if the person was probably in a wheelchair and was occasionally maybe getting up and moving on to certain of the apparatus. And in any event, back to our letter. And I can't read the person's name. You see, the point of the letter is,
3: she
1: Christy,
3: drank too much.
1: I'm not. I'm just. She just wanted to share this with us in honor of St. Patrick's Day, saying, "Be careful out there."
3: All right.
1: Not that there's anything wrong with the guy with the one leg. You got to hand it to him.
2: Yeah.
1: Oh, I'm sorry.
2: Yeah, you do.
1: Well, after after she kicked it across the room,
4: you got to hand it to him.
2: You know, my dad.
4: I was there for you, sir.
1: Steve's here helping. All you're doing is judging me.
2: My father had an artificial leg.
3: Yes.
2: And it was very weird to walk past the bedroom, and the bedroom door would be open, and you'd see his leg stand, you know,
7: leaning up
2: upright.
7: Against the door.
2: No, yeah. Upright, yeah. In the shoe.
3: Yeah.
2: Just ready to be...
3: Put on.
2: It was
1: Steve Ace's hand.
4: Question
1: up.
4: As a black. I've only seen them in that pasty white color. What if you're a black guy and you need an artificial?
2: You can get it in pasty black. Yeah.
4: I just popped into my head.
8: Ebony and ivory. We live together in perfect.
4: I've never seen like a brown leg.
2: I'm sure you can get it in any color.
3: Side by side.
1: Now, this actually, I brought this up in the air. We were talking about that invention show.
3: Yes.
1: A couple months ago, I brought this up. I was actually watching a show about Madam Walker, who became...
4: Madam C.J. Walker?
1: Yeah, became the first black female multimillionaire when she created these great hair products and the cosmetics. And I was watching this documentary. And I was wondering, do they have levels of colors of Band-Aids for people of various colors in our society? Can you get whatever?
4: I mean, well, they came out with the clear one. Yeah. So it's like flesh tone, whatever your flesh is, it looks like.
1: Yeah, but what does flesh tone mean? Remember when the Crayola Crayon people realized, well, flesh tone can cover quite a variety. You know, do you have Uganda flesh tone and then albino flesh tone?
2: Your best
1: tone?
2: Bet is just to have Fred and Barney or, the cartoon.
3: Princess bandages.
1: Fred and Barney, two prehistoric white guys.
2: All right.
3: SpongeBob, there.
4: Yes, but the important Dino was purple.
7: The important purple, thing fine. To realize, they okay. were white. Okay, let's just hang on to that.
3: Wow. So man.
1: I'm just asking a question. Do they have them out there? And if so, would they sell? I don't know. Are people going to...
4: Did that invention show come on?
1: Yeah, it was great. I loved it.
4: It was good?
1: I loved it, yeah.
4: Oh, I didn't catch it. It was like 2 hours,
1: right? You had to kind of go back and forth with basketball, so it was sort of spotty for me.
3: The preview next Thursday will be an hour.
1: Could we get back to the letter?
2: Oh, she's not done?
3: She's not done?
4: She's getting up now.
2: Now she's tripped over the leg. Then what comedy ensued?
3: That's got to be awkward.
7: So now, wait a minute. Was he gone? Did he leave and forget his leg? Or was he still there laying in bed?
1: Oh, no, he was still there.
7: Okay.
1: So she'd gone out. Her kids were at her ex-husband's house, obviously. So
3: she brought this gentleman home. Mm-hmm. Does she remember his name?
1: I'm leaving space here for you to weigh in.
3: No.
4: Tied one on.
3: I cannot relate to any of this.
2: Maybe she took him home when he said, hey, you know, I have a foot.
1: An extra foot.
5: I have an extra foot.
2: Really?
5: At my apartment. Would you care to see it?
1: She did. By the way, our writer here writes at the end, if you read this on the air, I'd get a kick out of hearing it. Get it? Kick.
3: But
1: this is the honest. So once again, the story is she wakes up. She's incredibly hungover.
3: Trips over something.
1: Gets out of bed, trips over something, pops the light on, and it's this guy's artificial leg, and she had no memory of him only having the one leg. So, it's no big deal. But I was just wanting in your situation, Christy, the situation of the...
3: What's my situation?
1: Well, you know...
5: Hey!
1: What the hell is this?
5: What's John Mellencamp here.
2: Get a leg up.
5: Get a leg up.
1: Man. Okay, if we're going to do this, we got to... You want to grab some ZZ Top legs, kicks All right.
2: With one leg.
7: With one leg.
1: Okay, we have to take a break here.
2: Okay.
7: I'm in love with a one-legged stripper.
3: Thank you for the diversion, gentlemen. I owe you.
2: No problem. We'll take a break
1: just saying
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14: I'm Doug LaDouche, and I approve this ad. People ask me, Doug LaDouche, what it feels like to be awarded the Purple Heart for my service in Vietnam. I tell them, I wish I knew. I tried to sign up for the draft but was turned away because of the problem with my testicle. Irregardless, I, Doug LaDouche, am still a big supporter of our military, especially the don't ask, don't tell policy. If you're in the barracks polishing your buddy's bazooka, don't tell me about it. Because if you ask me, Doug LaDouche, what happens in the barracks stays in the barracks. What really bothers me is they let women in. Oh, how's that fair? I mean, women don't even have one testicle. I'm Doug LaDouche, and if you don't vote for me, I can't win.
15: Paid for by the Doug LaDouche for President Committee, Ted Fiekelman, Treasurer.
16: By the way, I should mention, I'm on my way to Louisville, Kentucky.
1: When are you going to start there?
16: I'm going to start there Wednesday night.
1: Well, you sure are early.
16: I'm way early.
1: You taking a Conestoga wagon there, Sam
16: Houston?
1: I'm
16: going back home.
1: Okay.
3: Well, that's a heck of a way to get to Louisville.
16: Yeah, I know. It's a roundabout way. Mm-hmm. But it's
7: that wife, isn't it? She's making you come back home.
16: No, she isn't making me come back home. I want to go back home because of my wife.
3: She likes his wife.
16: You know, I actually have
1: Who doesn't?
7: Yeah, we all like his wife.
16: Okay, all right. Look at him.
2: We can't wait till you go to Louisville.
3: We're all going to Chicago.
5: I bet you see this on 65.
16: Haven't
1: you seen her website? Theothermen.com?
2: Oh, yeah. Yikes.
16: Let's put that up right now.
2: Uh-huh.
1: I'm sorry, I'm just
16: kidding. I'll call your bluff. Yeah.
1: Tim Kavanaugh is our guest.
2: You need a password, wife. Tim. Sorry.
16: And a charge card. Yeah.
5: You can use Christie's.
2: Bob and Tom Show.
17: Hello, this is Bob and Tom Show.
1: Yeah, good morning.
2: Yeah.
17: Hello, calling, visiting, listening to show.
1: We're visiting with comedian Frank Caliendo. He was just talking about Raymond Burr.
17: Oh, Frank Caliendo. John Madden.
1: Does the John Madden. Uh-huh, very good. Yeah. He was doing his impression of the fabulous actor Raymond Burr. You're familiar with Mr. Burr, of course. Perry Mason.
2: Ironside, yes.
1: Actually, it was interesting because we were talking about one of Mr. Burr's earliest films, of course, the legendary. You want the film?
17: Not familiar with Uri Raymond Burr.
18: Yes, I was in Godzilla.
2: I never
5: Frank, congratulations. That's here the 1 billionth time we've done that bit, ladies and gentlemen.
1: He is Ryan Stout. Hello, very Ryan. Handsome young man. Ryan, you're a clean-cut looking
19: absolutely.
1: Young guy.
19: I'm not clean-cut, but no profanities for me. I mean, I'm just, I would use it if I thought it was shocking, but I don't think it's shocking anymore, you know, because the profanity, it's everywhere now. It's everywhere.
1: That's
19: you know,
1: true.
19: You can't even rent, like, a nice adult film where a man and another man and maybe a woman have consensual sex in front of a camera without one of the three spewing out profanities. It's awful. It's all F me and my A and S. And it's disgusting, all right?
5: Blank me now.
19: I'd like to sit down with my niece and nephew, Jenna and Jameson, in a family environment and watch a nice orgy flick without turning them into potty mouths. Is that so much to ask, America? Where is the FCC when you need them?
2: Amen.
19: Folks?
1: You raise a good point.
5: Your head, America.
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20: 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A seat up in your sled.
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21: For your information, these are two of the worst kids I have ever encountered in my life, and I worked the state fair.
0: We were stupid before stupid was cool.
1: Now, we have been talking with Dwight about his life. Things are going pretty well in your life. You are married. You've got a beautiful wife.
21: Yeah.
1: You are super fit. Oh. Are you? What do you? Do you have?
3: You do look thinner than.
1: Do you have the? You wear the wrist thing and do all that stuff.
3: Fitbit.
21: I don't do the Fitbit, Mike.
5: Do you wear the wrist thing?
1: I can't see over there because there's a bunch of stuff in the
5: way.
1: Well,
5: that doesn't mean any. You can't. You know the word fit. Never
3: Fitbit.
5: Mind.
3: Fitbit.
21: No, I have an app on my phone that counts my steps.
1: There you
21: I don't
1: go.
21: Know if people have this.
5: Oh, there you go. Okay.
21: And I don't want it. I don't know how to turn it off. I don't know how to get rid of it. And so it constantly is counting my steps. And I get these messages throughout the day. You need to be more active. Whoa. You're pretty judgy for a Samsung. You need to stop exploding. How about that? But then I feel guilty at the end of the day. So at the end of the day, I'm shaking the thing like this. Oh, yeah, I got to get my steps in. I got to... I don't want to disappoint my phone. What's wrong with that man, Mommy? His phone said he was fat. But my phone runs my life. I got this message from Facebook the other day. You have memories with Casey.
3: Ooh.
5: Oh, well.
21: Facebook keeps tracks of all your posts, past, present, and future, and then it'll just pop up. You have memories with Casey. Who? Casey. Well, who's that? You have memories with him. Well, I don't remember the memories. I feel like I'm in a retirement home, and Facebook is my kids all surrounding my bed. Do you remember Casey, Dad? No. You have memories with him. Well, I don't remember the memories. He doesn't remember Casey. I don't even know who you two are. You ever get this out of the blue from your phone? Your cloud is full. Didn't even know you had a cloud. Your cloud is full. Who? What?
3: Yeah.
21: What cloud? Your cloud. I have a cloud? Yes. What's in it? It's full. Who filled it? Casey.
1: Yeah, our phones rule our lives.
21: It is. It's frustrating.
3: Yep.
21: Saw this outside of a ice cream shop the other day. Our ice cream is gluten-free. Well, that's because it's milk. You can't say things are gluten-free that already are gluten-free. Cars are gluten-free. 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You got a gluten-free Cadillac? Look at those cup holders. Those are gluten-free cup holders. Tires, not a shred of gluten on those tires.
1: We're going to get a letter from Liberty, Ohio, telling us that there's gluten in your tire. There's somehow gluten in your car.
12: That's Liberty Township, Ohio.
1: I feel it coming. Well, dumbass, there's gluten in the...
5: Sorry. There it is.
1: Dwight is kind of well-known on this show for one particular point of focus, and that is your pet peeves. I always love hearing about these. You've some of them are very profound. Your observation about those little crosses at the side of the road, I think,
5: the
1: is
5: highway
1: always
5: accidents.
1: Fascinating.
5: Yes.
1: Highway
21: yeah,
1: accidents.
21: You never see the Star of David, do you?
1: No. No. Shows. Yeah. Some
21: Jewish
1: people can drive.
21: Excellent drivers.
1: Apparently.
21: They are the chosen people, evidently. But I come to you, as I always do, a reasonable, loving individual who is sullied, all caps, by a world that appears to be devoid of civility and rationality. Hey, John Hamm, you don't have to do every commercial that's offered to you. Do you know that? You can say no. Number two, dear Otis Elevator Company,
12: yeah.
21: As if there's any other elevator company out there, when we push the door close button, we mean close the door. I never thought that 9 seconds would make me so irritated, but just close the door.
5: Hear.
21: I just pushed it 4 times.
1: I don't think that button's hooked up to anything.
3: It's not hooked up to anything, Dwight.
1: I think that's just to fool you.
5: Well, what?
21: We grab Otis, throw him into the street.
5: This is an outrage.
21: And teach him a lesson.
1: You better tell him, chick.
5: I used to work at Otis Elevator.
21: No,
5: really?
21: Absolutely.
5: Yeah, I was a wheel-abrator operator, and I broke my toe.
1: And I'm a very loyal Otis Elevator fan. Yeah. Yeah. I am brand loyal. If I'm in a building and I open the elevator, it's not an Otis, I take the stairs.
5: All of this is true.
21: These are new to me.
5: I know.
1: In fact,
3: you thought you were just doing pet peeves.
21: I thought it was.
1: You want a little statistic? One of our friends at Otis Elevator, this is amazing. This is true. One of our friends at Otis Elevators contacted us earlier this morning when we were talking about the fact that some buildings don't have a 13th floor.
3: Yeah. Mm-hmm.
1: And I asked anybody had a stat on that. Uh-huh. Well, one of our friends at Otis sent me this. 85% of the high-rises in the world do not have a 13th floor.
12: Wow.
3: Well, they have it. They just don't number it.
7: Isn't that
1: No, the 13th
7: crazy?
1: Floor is the 14th floor. They skip it.
5: Yeah.
1: Because the fear of the
5: of all
1: 13.
5: The, yeah,
3: it's
5: 85%.
3: Still the 13th floor. It's not like you lose a whole...
12: Let's not go down this rabbit hole.
5: It most certainly...
21: A lot of planes don't have a 13th row.
1: Yeah.
3: Right.
1: Yeah. But you're not going to find that out from our friends at Otis Elevator.
21: No, you won't. No. Mm-hmm.
1: I have a question. How come when you see an escalator that doesn't work and it says out of order, people don't just walk down the stairs?
3: Right. A lot of times they don't allow you to. They put the little thing
5: No, you
3: got to
5: go find a manager and cuss them out. Why is the elevator broken?
3: Well, why
1: and there's a particular place
3: walk?
1: Where I go that has movies upstairs.
3: Yes.
1: You know what I'm talking about?
3: Yes.
1: How come that escalator breaks every week?
12: It was broken yesterday.
3: See?
12: Yeah, I was just there.
1: Time
12: there
1: for a new elevator.
5: They're filming you.
1: I don't want to mention any names, Keystone of the Cross. Mm-hmm. I'm sorry. Back to you, Dwight.
21: Don't ask Otis about it. I know that.
1: All right.
21: I asked a person, where are you from? They said, Arizona by way of Pennsylvania. Well, you don't own a map, do you? That seems like an unreasonably long commute. Why is this suddenly confusing? I don't even want to talk to you anymore. I received a flyer in the mail about burial cost. It said, quote, no nonsense guide to funeral planning. Well, show me the nonsense guide to funeral planning. That's what I want to see. I want that. That's going to be led by the funeral director, Ed Wynn. Well, come on in. Yes. Your deceased will be well taken care of. People who laugh at things that aren't funny bother me. Right. Case in point.
3: Like that?
21: Well, you know, if all the world's a stage, I must be in the blooper reel. For Thanksgiving, we're having the whole fam damnly. I have a migraine.
12: Yeah.
21: People who put, there's a tendency to put two delicious foods together that have no connection with the two. Like, we have a pumpkin pie ice cream. They're both okay. Why do you have to put the two together? I don't. Our soup today is BLT. Well, that's a sandwich.
1: God, that is so true.
21: Dude came up to me the other day. Hey, you're pretty funny. Well, thank you for that qualified compliment. Isn't that the comedic equivalent to being nice for a fat girl? Isn't that what that is? You just. Friend of mine was bragging about his brother who raised champion llamas. What is a champion llama? The ones that look most like a camel and a transvestite had a baby together? Llamas are the spookiest looking animal on the planet. Hey, great idea, God. You know, why don't you take a platypus, sloth, and llama and then have a bender all day? Put those on Earth. Heard this phrase the other day. It is what it is. Boy, that's deep. What's your advice to my ex-girlfriend? Well, she was what she was. Getting tired of old people who start the answer to a question with, well, I have a theory. Hey, Grandpa, you know what? Neither of you or I have time for this. Like foods that I'm getting irritated by foods that are linked to non-food words. Pork medallion, broccoli spear, potato wedge, cube steak. What is that, from a Rubik's cow? Cheese is the worst offender. Cheese, puff, log, plank. I hate when I say thank you and someone else responds with, hey, no problem. Well, I wasn't suggesting that it was a conflict. Waitress brings you water. Thank you, no problem. Well, why do we have to reduce it to that? I didn't suggest that. I know someone who used the term bazillion. We went to the farmer's market, and there were like a bazillion people there. Look, I think a zillion is the acceptable numerical exaggeration. It's a lazy exaggeration, to which she replied and called me a ginormous a-hole. I'm either a gigantic a-hole or an enormous a-hole. I can't be both. Why is it that when a waiter offers you dessert after a meal, he does it like he's offering a porn movie?
6: So did anyone save some room for dessert?
21: Who wants a little dessert? We'll have cheesecake with a couple of forks. Ooh, a three-way. I'll be right back. People who don't have an appropriate awareness of the space in a line. Okay? We're all going the same place in the same direction. There's no reason to ride my ass like you are, sir. 2 feet. That's the minimum. Not an inch from prison rape. Okay? I'm at the airport, and this guy is riding me like a steer at a county fair. And I'm preparing for the TSA, so I have my boots unlaced.
3: Uh-huh.
21: And he's stepping on the laces every 2 seconds. And I'm tripping forward, and I'm like turning around going, uh-huh. And he's like, oh, sorry, and backs off. 2 seconds later, same thing. And the real height of this story is I was telling this to a friend of mine complaining, and his only thing that he picked up on was, how come your laces are so long? You're missing the point. Anyway, those are my pet peeves of the week.
1: Thank you.
21: You're nice. Welcome.
1: Thank you.
21: Oh, no problem.
1: There we go.
21: There it is. Better.
1: Oh, man, if you were quicker, I would have given you some pumpkin ice cream.
21: No.
1: It's apple pie ice cream. Oh, thank you very much. Dwight Slay.
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22: How long have you been married?
3: Long time.
23: I've been married a long time, 23 years.
1: Oh!
22: Yeah. That's a long time.
1: That's too long.
23: That's a record.
3: Anybody here. In fact, we probably could add all of ours up together.
24: Well, let's do the math.
23: You know what? And she travels with me almost all the time, and which works out very, very well, except we stayed at like the worst motel ever about 3 weeks ago. You know how they put you up in some. And I mean, this place was so horrible. I mean, our rooms had the Gideon's Bible. They had Dante's Inferno. It was opened up to the page where he described the sixth level of hell, and in the margin there with the words, "You are here."
1: Really?
23: You know what? I thought it was a good room because I thought I had one of those vibrating mattresses. Turned out it was hyperactive bed bugs.
1: You hate that.
23: I called the front desk. I said, I need a wake-up call. The guy said, you're 47 years old. You drive a Ford Escort. Your wife had a male visitor this afternoon, and you're staying here. How is that for a wake-up call?
1: It's the one-minute song man, Tim Cavanaugh.
24: Time now for the guy who would rather write one-minute songs than have sex.
3: Tim, honey, come to bed, baby. I want you.
23: Mm. Yeah, in a little bit. I'm trying to finish this one-minute song. Only 56 seconds.
3: Can't you work on that later? I need you now to be with me.
23: Well, it's just I'm trying to finish this one-minute song about the election. I can't find a rhyme for snow job.
3: Baby, how about a...
23: Now, I can't say that on the radio.
3: I'm not talking about the radio. I'm talking about me coming over there and getting on top of you and...
23: Well, how can I play the guitar like that?
3: Fine. Forget it. It doesn't matter if we have sex or you sing your damn song. Either way, it'll only take 1 minute.
23: That's only 56 seconds.
3: Loser.
24: This has been the guy who would rather write one-minute songs than have sex. Bob and Tom 24/7. Not on air, online, all the time.
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1: With us in the studio, comedian Greg Warren, along with our engineer, the legendary Ace Cosby.
26: Hello, gang.
1: Don't say gang,
26: Ace.
3: Gang?
26: I don't want to say hello there.
3: Are we Ace's posse now?
1: It's my understanding that...
26: Blood or Crip.
1: No,
26: Blood or Crip.
1: It is my understanding that posse is passe.
3: Oh.
27: Yeah, Ace didn't say you were his posse. just letting you know, Christy.
1: Boy.
27: I may have misheard that.
1: How would Damone from Fast Times say that?
28: I mean, that's his posse.
1: Does he have a posse policy?
28: It's like last year when you fell in love with the girl at the photo mat.
26: You
28: bought $40 worth of film. You didn't even get her number.
1: It's Greg Warren, ladies and gentlemen, as Damone from Fast Times. Oh, that guy, that makes me feel so good. We also have a couple of things in the world of news
3: and
1: to
3: Chick,
1: catch up with.
3: Huh? I love to say this. Chick, you are right.
26: I'm right.
3: You never hear this very often in this room, and I want you to get the accolades you deserve.
26: Well, I appreciate that left-handed comment. Go ahead.
3: Well, if you've ever suspected your cat might be plotting to kill you, you might be onto something.
26: Yep.
3: A new study from researchers at the University of Edinburgh shows many parallels between domestic cats and their larger feline brethren. The study rated domestic cats as expressing high levels of dominance, impulsiveness, and neuroticism, characteristics they share with larger felines like the African lion. House cats also have high levels of anxiety, insecurity, tension, suspicion, and fear of people.
27: And now we cut to a live view of the laboratories where this study was done, and it's just dogs in lab coats.
26: They should be removed from the face of the earth.
27: Just walking around.
3: According to the Orlando Sentinel, where the study was published, it concluded domestic cats have a desire to kill humans and would likely do so if they were bigger and stronger.
1: Yep. Wow.
3: There you go, chick.
26: I knew it. They don't care.
1: Wow.
26: They're
27: It's not even that they don't care. They want to kill you.
26: As soon as they get big, they're going to do it. And that one creepy cat... Mary Lynn Ricecup has a stand-up comedian actress.
3: She's a Savannah cat.
26: She has. It's the creepiest thing you've ever seen
3: they're
26: in your life.
3: Awesome.
26: And they're like have an ocelot coloring. Uh-huh. And they're about the size of a giant dog.
1: They look like wild animals.
26: Yeah, it's no good.
3: And if you get them the correct breed down, they will follow you. They're like a dog. They are amazing, amazing animals.
1: But this article is saying your cat wants to kill you.
3: That's what the article's saying. I'm talking about Maryland.
27: Well, so they've got the big cat instincts in them.
26: Well, if there's a cat that's like a dog, then get the dog, okay?
1: I can't believe I'm agreeing with Chick again.
26: Thank you.
3: But you can't leave a dog for a weekend. You can leave a cat for a weekend. They're fine.
1: Because they're sitting there plotting your death when you get back.
26: That's right. Put booby traps.
1: As soon as that door opens. Now, Ace, you have a cat.
2: I was telling Christy this morning. I have to watch my step when I come downstairs because she comes racing down in between my legs.
3: Uh-huh.
9: Trying to kill you.
3: She's trying to trip you.
9: I'm allergic to cats.
3: Really?
9: Yeah.
1: That sort of brought the show to a halt.
9: There's a lot of... That's sort of my specialty.
1: There was sort of some rumbling laughter, and I was just about to say something like, hey, you know, the cat looks at the owner and goes, you call me Mr. Grumpy again, you a-hole. I'm going to kill you. I'm not Mr. Grumpy. So you're allergic to cats, huh? Then what happened?
9: Wow. Well, I didn't want to get away in the way of that Mr. Grumpy bit.
26: Attaboy!
3: Right back at him.
26: How many years is this taking? Give it back to him.
27: You're going to take that spider, huh?
26: Attaboy, spider.
1: Try saying
9: it. Hey, Tom, why don't you?
26: Attaboy, spider.
9: I am.
1: are you allergic to crickets?
9: Ah, come on. Don't be hard on yourself. The grumpy thing wasn't that bad. But I know when you're allergic to cats. Like, here's the thing. I'm not staying at your house if you got a cat, right? Mm-hmm. Come stay with us. Nah, you guys got a cat. No. We got a room, and the cat doesn't go in the room, all right? First of all, he does, all right? Like, you guys, you're not that vigilant about those rooms. Just because every now and then you're like, hey, get out of there. That's not how allergies work. And even if you do have a room, that doesn't sound like fun, right? I'm going to go to your house, just sit in a room. Hey, what's going on out there? It sounds like you guys are having fun outside the room. Every time you slide the Monopoly board under the door, the pieces fall off.
1: Yep, you're allergic to cats, all right. Oh, God, that's great. Comedian Greg Warren. A man who is a fine wrestler and has an allergy to little kitty cats.
27: Well, what happens if you meet a girl that has, I mean, has does that cat. Ever happen?
9: It has. And,
27: oh, no.
9: And it happened a while ago, and it had been a while, and I was like, I'm going to suck it up. I'm just going to suck it up. And the main symptom for my allergies is, like, my eyes just water like crazy, and I think she thought that I was getting way more emotional about sex. She's like, oh, I'm like,
1: it's only $50.
9: Yeah.
26: Give it back to him, Greg. Yeah. Give it to him.
9: 75 times. She's like, I'm like, no, it's my allergies. That's why. She's like, oh, I didn't know that cats made you break out in hives, too. I'm like, no, that's the sex. I get nervous.
26: I get nervous.
3: You're not going to like this story.
1: Greg Warren is our guest.
3: Earlier this year, we had a report from an animal shelter noting that adopting black cats was becoming unpopular. In fact, I tried to talk Ace into getting a black cat because there were a couple
1: of
3: them.
1: This was the selfie thing.
26: And he's
3: black.
26: Yeah,
3: because kittens don't show up. No. There was a cute black cat at the show. Never mind. They don't show up in selfies, so people don't want
27: them. You stick with your kind, Ace.
26: That's right.
3: Some people also view
26: that's
3: black.
26: That's why they made blonde cats.
3: Black cats.
28: A white cat and a black owner. Don't that beat all?
26: Not my last song.
21: I'm sorry.
3: Maybe we should come back to this.
21: Yes, I. Or maybe we shouldn't.
27: Yeah, we probably shouldn't.
26: Maybe some of us will be back.
3: Here it is. Mainly, the good news is more black cats are being adopted thanks to the movie Black Panther. There you go.
27: Oh.
1: Well, I hope these people keep their kitties.
27: Yeah, of course.
3: Well, yeah. I would hope.
27: And good for the black cats.
3: Mm-hmm.
26: Congratulations, Ace. Mm-hmm.
3: You had a story coming up about Star Wars. I have one as well. This is actually, I'm lied. It's Star Trek, not Star Wars.
27: There is a very big difference.
3: I know. I apologize.
26: I don't know what you're trying to
3: pull. As soon as the words came out of my mouth, I went, oops, I screwed up. Star Trek fans in England are being offered free tickets to some upcoming concert events based on films. The only thing, they have to order the tickets in Klingon. Oh. The Royal Albert Hall is presenting Star Trek in concert. Star Trek Beyond in concert in June. But to celebrate, they're giving away 10 tickets to the film and concert screenings to people who place their order using the Star Trek franchise language of Klingon.
27: I'm sorry, sir. Was that two or three?
28: Oh!
27: Okay, I got you down. Yeah.
1: They're only giving away 10?
27: Ten?
1: Okay.
27: Ten.
26: Okay, Tom, I know you don't appreciate it.
3: How many people speak
26: Klingon? What I'm doing is hilarious.
1: Yeah. No, I...
27: Okay, sir, we got you on the lower mezzanine.
28: All right. We'll get you a little closer to the stage. I didn't know you knew that.
1: I've been to the Royal Albert Hall. It's quite large.
3: Mm-hmm.
1: Generously giving away 10 tickets.
27: Well, again, as Christy says...
3: Yeah, I mean...
28: Where's the Royal Albert Hall?
1: London.
27: How do you get there?
28: Of course.
26: Practice. You got to practice.
3: Yeah,
28: I've been to the Royal Albert.
1: Do you know how many?
26: Attaboy, Greg, give it to him.
28: I know Royal Albert.
1: Well,
26: Albert was a great man.
28: My parents took me there for my 7th birthday.
26: I had my portrait done on stage.
28: We saw Ishtok Stern.
1: Hardly. I went to see Eric Clapton and Cream there.
3: Mm-hmm.
1: Oh, yes. It was a very memorable event. You should have been there.
3: With Pat Godwin, right?
1: Yeah, we had a great time.
26: Boy, had everybody to choose from. You picked Pat Godwin.
1: There were others in our little troupe. Or as you would say, your... posse.
26: No,
1: as
26: I would
1: you,
26: say
1: culturally
26: squad.
1: Culturally appropriate.
28: Easy.
27: Tom,
28: he does run this show. Show some respect.
1: Yes, Josh.
27: If one of your children had come to you and said, Dad, I want you to know I now speak fluent Klingon. I mean, as a dad, how do you go, man, or do you go, that's great?
1: I'm glad that he found something he can embrace.
27: Okay. Uh-huh. So you do, encourage.
1: Be fine with me.
27: You can't say that on the radio. Are you insane?
28: This is terrestrial radio.
1: It sounds like you're that guy eating up, who's
26: the Tasmanian
1: devil.
26: No, that's very different. That's this.
1: Okay.
28: That's Josh at the Golden Corral. Right?
27: Here's one of the fattest things I've ever done. I'm often compared to the Tasmanian devil when I'm in a buffet type scenario.
1: Josh has a new t-shirt on the front.
3: On the front
1: it says more chalk. On the back it says more tongue.
27: I eat so.
28: That's the perfect Taz.
26: I know.
28: That's really good.
26: He doesn't care.
28: Let me hear it. That's amazing.
26: How undisinterested he is.
28: That's the best.
27: Okay. That is a very good
28: really
27: Taz.
28: That's really good. Yeah. That is really good,
1: oh, I know
28: man.
1: It's a good Taz. And I don't know, I'm not familiar enough with Klingon to know how accurate his Klingon is.
3: Do we have anybody speaking Klingon we could go to?
1: I'm assuming we'll get a letter from someone that's totally unlike Klingon.
27: You're speaking Romulan, if you must know.
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0: gonna dress in black, blue, and white. Hey, who's with me and work with hard?
1: Hey, Barry.
0: Yo, buddy.
1: The song ended. Graber and I hit that pretty note. We went like this. We went, and what? The song was over.
0: That was our big finish, dude. Well, I heard that, but this is such a rocking song that I just got so excited. I want to keep playing it.
2: Oh, I can understand that, to pressure live radio and all.
0: Well, sure.
2: I don't think we can really continue this song unless our audience here sings along with us.
0: Who's with me? Who's going to sing?

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1: 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And work it hard all day.
0: That's not bad for a bunch of heathens. Like maybe who are deaf.

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3: They put the F in professional.
4: Hi, Bob and Tom. It's Donnie Baker. Man, I don't know how it is where you guys work, but here, all the chicks have been running out and buying glasses ever since that Sarah Palin's decided to run for president. Mm-hmm. I swear to God they are. It's amazing how people are always suckers for the latest trends, man. Hell, even my mom, Phyllis, is thinking about getting a pair. Hmm. I had to set her straight. Fact is, it don't do nothing for guys.
5: Nope.
4: I swear to God it don't. Hell, the only reason strippers might wear glasses on occasion is because of that whole fantasy about being a librarian or to make sure they're getting tens instead of singles during lap dances.
5: Uh-huh.
4: Fact is, there's only two things a woman can do to go from being sexy to fire-ass hot.
5: Yeah.
4: Everybody knows it. The first one is just play guitar. Man, there's just something about a chick moving her fingers that fast. That's a difference between Nancy and Ann Wilson's anyways, and I'll say it right to her face.
5: Yeah.
4: Not the hot one, the fat one. Uh-huh. Number two, riding a horse bareback.
5: Oh.
4: Because, man, some things just paint a picture. Get it, chick?
6: Got it, yeah. Uh-huh.
4: I mean, outside of tattoos, fake boobs, or overbites, that's it.
5: Uh-huh.
4: Ain't got nothing to do with glasses or earrings or how they parked their bangs, Angel. And you had it all until you listened to your sister about cutting her split ends. Oh, Donnie, she's only taking off a couple inches, Donnie. Cool off. Yeah, well, if I did the same, think she wouldn't complain? And I ain't talking about my hair, Vonda. Luckily, we measure pork by the pound, so you two never suffered. I swear to God that's true.
5: Uh-huh.
4: Oh, it looks more healthy on you, Angel. If you know so much about what's hot, then why ain't your name airbrushed on my jacket, Vonda? I know. And if hair's dead, how can it look healthy anyways? That's like putting cologne on a turd. Some things are just a waste of time.
5: Yes.
4: My point is, man, you never see guys falling for this kind of trendy stuff.
5: No.
4: Hell, man, Elton John went so far to get glasses and turned queer, and we didn't either.
5: No.
4: Outside of Bruce Willis going bald, there ain't been a trend of white boys fell for since Eminem wore a wife beater. I swear to God that's true.
7: Donnie, get back to work.
4: Would you shut up, Randy?
7: And while you're at it, why don't you tuck in your shirt, turn that cap around, and tie your shoes.
4: Number one, they ain't shoes or Heelys. And number two, I'm going to skate over there and put four Coke cans in a pillowcase and go Sean Penn on your ass.
7: Turn your cap around.
4: I got to go.
5: All right.
8: Bob and Tom. 24/7.
9: Oh, yeah. Yeah.
5: You just ruined it.
10: Tom, we have a special guest.
11: And that's right. He's Kostaki Economopoulos, the biggest name in American comedy. Kostaki sitting in front of his Christmas tree at his abode in California with his little Kostaki license plate I had made for
12: finally.
11: Him.
12: Wait a minute. Kostaki is holding a miniature license plate that says Kostaki. That was what you sent him.
11: Yes, because
10: it took 8 months to get him.
11: We were talking a long time ago about when he was a kid. And he'd be on a road trip with his parents, and they'd pull into some place, and all the little kids, the John, the Billy, the Joeys, and the Daves, and the Steves, could all get miniature license plates with their name on it, but Kostaki couldn't. I found a place that makes custom plates, and I got
9: a nice
11: little...
9: You couldn't get him the full size?
13: Yeah, is that the size of a credit card, Kostaki?
9: It's for your bike.
12: Yeah, it's for your bike.
11: If he puts it on the back of his car in California, they'll arrest him.
12: Cooper. If you rollerblade, you can nail it to your ass.
10: I swear to God... I bet you it took Tom 3 solid days to organize that license plate.
11: It's spelled right and everything, right, Kostaki?
14: That's right. You had it made? I just assumed you went from store to store to store until eventually.
12: Oh, that's a better story.
14: I still look when I go to places. Still nothing.
10: Well, you Greek bastard, of course not.
12: Yeah.
9: And we still don't know where the first one went, do we?
11: No, I never did find
9: So there's somebody out there with another Kostaki.
11: Yeah, some random person probably in your building. Someone in your building probably stole it off your porch.
10: I've got this guy named Kostaki. He's a hitman, I guess. I don't know. He sent me a license plate with his name on it.
12: Whatever, it cuts good coke.
11: I thought you'd like it, Kostaki. It'd bring
14: a little warmth
11: to your child.
12: What are you going to do with it?
15: Yeah, you're just holding it.
11: Put it on your bike.
14: We had it on the tree, but maybe the bike.
10: Wow, that sounds lovely,
14: The desk seems right,
10: Tell me and be honest, Kostaki, be absolutely honest. What did your wife say when she saw a Kostaki license plate?
14: Oh, she thought it was cool. Yeah. She got a kick out of it.
10: She didn't say, which stupid friend sent you that? She didn't say that.
11: She knew probably. Right?
10: Yeah,
14: she was more excited about the Omaha Steaks.
10: Oh, well. I'm sure. Yeah.
11: You're welcome.
10: Yeah. Sure.
14: Thank you for that. Yeah, that went very well. Yeah.
11: Okay. I'm glad that it did. Next year, let's see if there's anything special.
9: Did your brother send you Omaha Steaks?
11: No, I sent my brother's Omaha Steaks.
9: What'd they send you?
12: A cease and desist. Stop talking to me like
9: pears.
11: No, you're close. What was it?
10: Jelly of the month?
11: I actually can't remember.
9: Oh, okay.
11: There was.
10: It sounds like it really meant a lot to him.
12: You didn't open it.
10: Oh, boy.
11: Now, Kostocki, some big news in the NFL.
14: Oh, yeah.
11: They talked obviously a lot about yesterday about Ben Roethlisberger, the final
14: That's
11: game
14: right.
11: apparently.
10: What? I didn't hear anything about it.
11: And then I got in trouble for mentioning his famous restaurant, Roethlisberger's, of course. And if you don't order the burger, they force it on you.
14: Oh, boy.
11: Yeah. I'm sorry. Assault goes away if you're good at something. I forgot.
14: That's
11: the OJ rule. Yeah. Okay.
12: The OJ
14: That's a good segue to 47 Antonio Brown jokes. Are you ready?
11: Go ahead.
14: Well, the more things change, the more they stay the same. Brady is great. The Jaguars suck. And Antonio Brown is crazy. Happy New Year, everybody. Apparently, the coach asked him to go in twice. Brown refused. They had some words. He took off his jersey and pads, and you saw the dramatic farewell. I guess they're right. People have been saying this. Nobody wants to work anymore.
12: Right.
14: Yeah. What's happening?
9: Right. Huh.
14: Antonio Brown just quit in the third quarter, so they made him an honorary Falcon. That's nice.
12: Very, very good.
14: He was running around with no shirt on. I think Brown just misunderstood. We wanted to see his TDs.
12: Good luck.
14: If they were playing in New Orleans, at least he would have gotten some beads out of the deal. Brown's so eager to stop being a Buccaneer, he turned in his uniform immediately. It's nice. Gronk wasn't fazed. It's not the first time he's seen a Tampa stripper quit mid-shift. Stripping naked, that's the best way to get hired or fired. There are very few jobs you won't lose if you take your clothes off while you're doing them. Exotic dancer, porn star, Madonna's gardener, you know.
12: Oh boy.
14: The Bucs still had a comeback victory after all this. Only Tom Brady could win a game while having a cancerous tumor removed. Kind of amazing.
10: Wow.
14: Antonio Brown will still have some income, though. Don't worry, because now he gets a commission every time his screw is loose. Anywhere in the world, he gets money. O.J. Simpson took to Twitter to say what A.B. did was inexcusable. You know, when O.J. calls your actions inexcusable, it's time to get your act together.
12: Boy, no kidding.
9: Yeah.
14: I love this. Somewhere out there, there's a woman who thinks she can change Antonio Brown. Good luck, lady. All the best to you. They should turn this whole thing into a Snickers ad. You know, Antonio Brown's stripping on the field, and he drunk drives a go-kart through a petting zoo, and he's throwing out fakes, vax cards to the animals. Takes a bite of Snickers. You're not you, and you're hungry. That's true.
12: Be good.
14: What's more shocking, Antonio Brown ripped his jersey off mid-game or that Jaguars players keep wearing theirs?
10: Said the Falcons fan.
14: Yeah, that's right. That's right. One of the only teams I can look down on. There's only maybe one or two. Patriots beat the Jaguars 50-10. My New Year's resolution is to have the Falcons play the Jaguars every week. I think that, you know, that would be nice. Baker Mayfield said the death threats are not that serious. Yeah, if Johnny Manziel's still alive and kicking, I imagine he'll be all right. Right? Remember the Browns jerseys with all the quarterbacks listed down the back? All those guys are fine. You know, it's all right. The Bills play in the Ralph, which is a common reaction to watching the Bills play. The Vikings should rename their stadium the Weep.
9: Aww.
14: And the Falcons should play at the Choke.
12: All right.

0: October on. We lost John Madden since I talked to you guys. John Madden still refuses to fly, so he's expected in heaven in 2023.
1: That's an original take.
2: Taking the stairway.
0: Takes a while.
3: Taking the stairway.
1: I appreciate that joke. It's kind of you sort of feel guilty laughing at it, but well done.
0: That happens. First Gruden, now this. Tough year for Frank Caliendo's act.
1: Yeah. We have a song about it.
0: Yeah. You have a song about it?
1: Yeah.
2: Yesterday, yeah.
1: Do you want to hear it?
0: No. I do, actually.
2: I'll go on the website. What else do you have?
4: The best thing here. Tom does. Hey, let's have a report. But first, here's Pat with a song.
2: We have a special guest.
1: Like to mix it up. Pat, you want to play the
4: mix
1: song?
4: It up.
2: We should just stick with the Kostaki thing.
1: And like, I'm getting bored with it.
5: There we go. The truth comes out.
1: No. This is Kostaki is doing great jokes. Give him a little breather.
4: Yeah. Blow breather.
1: It's okay. Okay. Do you have any more Madden death jokes, or are we done?
0: Yeah, sure. Of
4: course. No one says success like a breather.
1: Go ahead.
0: Well, I'm worried about Caliendo. You know, the Gruden thing was such awful news. I can't do that impression. You know, now poor Madden goes away. Jim Rome, please be careful out there. For the love of God. Terry Bradshaw, no racist jokes. Can we make sure Morgan Freeman is taking his vitamins? No, like Caliendo's lucky. He probably just perfected his impression of Antonio Brown.
1: There it is.
0: The NFL, we'll close on this. The NFL had three sad passings this week. John Madden at 85, Dan Reeves at 77, and Mike Glennon at 4-for-11 for 24 yards and 2 interceptions. That's a sad passing.
2: Very good, Kostaki. That's
1: nice. Some very good stuff. Kostaki's going to be live and in person just around the corner. Wow, January 12th, it's a Wednesday evening, Springfield, Missouri, the Blue Room Comedy Club.
2: All right.
1: Then Thursday through Saturday, January 13th through the 15th, Cape Girardeau, Missouri, at the Laughing Gas Comedy Club. They also do a tooth extraction. And then Thursday through Saturday, January 27th through the 29th, Appleton, Wisconsin's famous Skyline Comedy Cafe.
2: Terrific.
0: Hey,
1: so go see Kostaki live and in person. And
0: I just got back from thank you to the people of Nebraska and South Dakota. The gigs were just so much fun. It really heartened me about everything that's going on in the world. Just people laughing and people are kind. And it was really good to be out there. So I'm happy to get back up.
6: Had to be cold, though, right?
0: It was -8 at one point.
6: Oh, my God.
2: That is too low.
0: That's too low. That's when you're standing at the gas station and you just want to kill yourself. That's crazy.
6: Oh, man.
2: Your nose hairs freezing together.
4: Yep. You're just in a constant state to make you laugh.
2: Yes, Pat, you got any suicide songs?
5: Sure.
2: Got a suicide song in here somewhere.
1: Take the hose out of the tank. Put it all over your body.
2: By
0: the way, the New Year's resolution thing is a very strange human tradition, right? This thing we do, we're like, I'm going to exercise more this year and I'm going to lose some weight and I'm going to be more present with my kids. But first, I'm going to get hammered out of my mind. And then you wake up hungover the first day of your resolution period, like, I'm not doing any of that stuff.
6: Right.
0: It's a very strange tradition.
1: Well, Kostaki, it's great seeing you. Great hearing. Great stuff today. Very, very funny.
0: Thank you, guys.
1: Certainly
0: always
1: appreciated.
0: A pleasure.
1: And we have...
6: Enjoy that license plate, honey.
0: Yes, ma'am.
1: I think you should probably start selling those as merch items.
6: Oh.
0: Yeah, that's what people want.
2: Yeah, let me have the Kostaki. It's not my name.
4: Hold up your license plate.
0: I actually daydreamed about doing shirts with Economopolis on the back because I always wanted that as a kid. But I realize I'm the only one who thinks that.
2: Yeah. Those will end up in a warehouse next to Vic Dunlop's eyes.
1: and Vic's ashes.
0: Good reference.
5: Falcon has leg champion shirts.
1: I wonder what the worst merch thing anyone ever did that was just the biggest flop.
2: And maybe the eyes.
1: I think he sold a
2: lot of those.
1: He did?
6: Tons of money.
1: Vic Dunlop sold so many of those eyes, he got in trouble with the IRS.
6: Yeah.
0: Yeah,
6: really?
0: That's right.
1: He had
0: those
1: eyes on the springs, and the whole end of his act was a pitch to buy them, and everybody bought them. They were like, $2? everybody would buy them, and then... Mr. Chan's house of wacko got audited.
2: Yep.
4: I'm sorry.
2: Right, let's do that again.

0: on a second. What's the name of this place?
1: Mr. Chan's House of Wacko.
0: Okay.
2: It's definitely the vaudeville tradition there.
1: They got audited, and they wondered, who is this guy that bought $50,000 worth of eyeballs? Right. And then they went to Vic, and he was working for the IRS until his death.
3: Yeah, that's sadly right.
1: Yes, Very funny man. Sorry, Vic.
3: By the way, the answer to the biggest flop ever with merch is anyone who ordered a big pile of CDs in the last few years.
2: Yeah, that's a good point.
1: Yes, I have a warehouse. We shredded them.
4: Yeah, we had that problem. Boy, oh boy.
0: Know your audience. Yeah,
3: thank you very much. I'm still trying to move a few myself.
1: Once again, there's a place that will shred them for you. Springfield, Cape Girardeau, Appleton. See Kostocki live and in person. And ask him about coming out with the Kostocki mini plates. You could get them in white and sign them.
0: What do you think? God, what you are just an idea guy, aren't you?
2: Yeah.
1: Now, Willie,
2: if only some of them were.
1: Wait
2: good.
1: A second, yeah. Kostocki. I don't know if you can see this. Can they put the camera on this? Can you see? Is that going to be big enough?
2: I don't think so. No. Kostocki, my dad did me a favor. He got me these lighters to sell his merch, and they say
5: that's
2: Willie.
5: Not the only favor he did you.
2: Hey, can we not say things that are true on air? Let's wait till the mics turn off to say true things. All right, pal?
0: Yeah, now remember, when Willie talks, everybody laughs.
2: Okay. Not this morning. Did a little line about Kostocki with you. Got nothing.
0: Oh!
1: Okay, can you tell me about the lighters, Willie?
2: And they say, Willie Griswold, not for weed, Kostocki. You can use these, you know, to light cigarettes, to light candles, arson, whatever you want. You just can't use them for weed.
1: How much do you sell them for?
2: I do not know. They're donation based right now. It's whatever you got.
5: Okay. Well, it's 100% margin. Whatever you.
3: That's not the case.
5: You sell for a buck.
1: A little bit of an economics lesson right there for you.
3: Can I brag about Willie? Do we have a sec? When Willie and I last did a gig, there was a crazy mix up before the show, and the lighting was weird, and he was on stage while they were moving a lighting tree. It was a horrific situation. And he handled it with grace, and it was hilarious.
5: Kostocki, you're not kidding, man. A very similar thing happened when I worked with him, and he's not only is he funny, he's totally in the pot.
1: And as the respect of the technicians. Hey, the kids up there, so let's start screwing around.
2: Yes. Yeah. They call me Willie, let's test the lights out, Griswold.
1: You were in darkness when you worked with me, remember?
2: Right. When I worked with Pat, they turned it to like sexy mood lighting. Yeah. It was crazy.
5: You couldn't even see his face.
2: I had no clue what to do up there. We have fun.
1: Should point out that Josh will be at the Funny Bone in Dayton, Ohio, coming up January 14th and 15th.
5: Oh,
1: just around the corner.
5: I need practice.
1: I'm out there too. I better get an act together by then.
4: I'm out there too. Yeah.
0: Hey, Pat's out there.
4: I'm out there too. Yeah, one night stands January 28th and 29th. One night stands.
1: Where's that?
4: It's in Michigan
3: That's
4: somewhere.
3: That's a great name.
1: That it's is in Michigan name. Somewhere.
2: Somewhere.
1: Do you want to maybe narrow it down to a peninsula? Upper or lower?
4: I think it's Warfield.
1: Keep looking.
4: I think it's
1: across the Mackinac Bridge. It's somewhere down here, I think.
6: Sheboygan.
1: Is it Sheboygan?
4: No.
1: Oh, okay.
4: Something with a W.
5: Well, he couldn't wait to get that.
1: W.
4: I don't know what I was thinking.
5: Plug out and.
6: Yeah. No idea.
0: It's a month away. Don't forget about me. I don't know what I'm talking about. That was crazy.
6: Are you learning the Haywood marketing game?
4: Yeah, that was very similar.
6: Is that what you're doing?
1: Kostocki, I got a call from Haywood one day, and he goes, you want to have dinner tonight? And I went, you're in town? And he goes, no. I had a gig a stayed over, but it turned out when I got down there, it's next week.
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5: If you're laughing, it's the Bob and Tom Show. 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
6: Hey, Dino, let's tell the folks about that gal we met last night.
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0: Well, she must love the director, too, because last night I saw a Woody on her chin.
1: Tattooed on her shoulder, she's got the last name Bronson. And in between her boobs
2: is where you'll find a Johnson.

0: got the name Brad tattooed under both her arms.
1: I guess you'd call those her Brad Pitts.
0: That's right. And she's really into Western movie stars. She's even slept with a couple.
1: I know, Dean. Yesterday I saw her John Wayne tattoo, but I tried all night long and never could find her Clint.

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1: Hello, this is the Bob and Tom Show. Good morning.
2: Hi, thanks very much for joining us. Chick McGee at the sports desk this morning. Christy Lee over there at the news desk. You got something going on?
1: Oh, let me wish my good friend Kelly Ross happy birthday today.
3: Girl or
1: happy
3: boy?
1: Birthday. Girl. Oh. Happy birthday, Kelly.
2: Happy birthday, Kelly.
4: Kelly. Remember that on Cheers? Remember Woody Harrelson was in love with Kelly?
1: And no, I don't.
4: To sing the song, Kelly.
2: No, I have life to lead. I didn't lead.
4: Oh, I'm sorry. Oh, well, I'll get something.
2: I know that you've memorized every major television
4: event. I'll get something Tom can relate to. You remember on Ted Mack's Amateur Hour when they had...
1: And a girl named Kelly on there.
4: A girl named Kelly on
1: there. She was a plate spinner.
4: Yeah.
2: I love plate spinners. You know, that's my goal.
4: No.
3: I thought you had contacted a plate spinner.
1: By the way, didn't you hire a plate spinner for our Christmas party?
2: We have a name.
1: We do?
2: Yeah, we do.
3: A name. How many people signed up?
2: Actually, I received, I was saying that I compare my life to that of a plate spinner. Get distracted, plates start dropping, which is happening all the time. And I was contacted by three professional plate spinners within the next week.
1: Do they carry beepers? I'm curious.
4: First call, plate spinners.
2: Fine. It's an art, Bob, okay? I know that it's not darts. It's not like televised darts. Who'd want to miss that?
1: So you got a choice of three?
2: Yeah.
1: Do you know if one's better than the other?
4: Are they competitively priced, or
2: we're gonna look
4: have you gotten that far?
2: For this year's Christmas party.
1: In today's economic world, are they using real china, or are they using paper plates?
2: No,
4: there
2: one's going to see
4: something called
3: paper plates.
1: Like, you know, it could be chinette. I mean, they're.
4: I'm guessing faux china. I would like fina or something.
2: Nobody is going to watch a guy spin paper plates.
1: I would.
2: There's a whole generation of kids who've never seen a plate spinner.
4: I bet you that it's harder to spin a paper plate
1: than it is
4: a regular china plate.
1: Mm-hmm. I'm with you there, Chick.
2: But it doesn't break when it drops.
4: I'm just saying.
2: There's nothing at stake. It becomes not interesting.
1: I guess if you can't have the air conditioning going in the theater, if that's going on. Good breeze at Doc Amon.
2: Yeah. We'll see. I'm looking forward to the Christmas party.
1: I am too, actually, with a plate spinner.
2: Yeah.
1: Oh, yeah.
2: And we'll have a comedian too.
1: See him crashing into the brick wall. Oh, yeah.
4: And a comedian too. Now, will they be performing at the same time?
1: Oh, I want to see that.
4: Oh,
2: I'm going to give each artist will get their due.
4: What is the name of the song that goes?
1: I want to see a plate spinner do it with food on it.
4: You need to have that on like a CD.
2: I'm not sure if that's the
4: just to drive around.
3: Is that the official plate spinning music?
4: Yeah, I think it is.
2: That maybe. I'm guessing that's probably some.
1: Is that the Flight of the Bumblebee or whatever it is called?
4: No.
1: I don't know what it is.
3: That would be a good one for plate spinning.
4: Mm. There's that one.
2: I think
4: the
2: plate spinners don't want to be told what to do.
3: What do you mean you don't want to be told what to do?
2: I'm guessing you talk to a plate spinner there and go, I know, you want to hear. No. I don't do that.
1: How many plates does he spin?
2: Probably has his own. I don't know. The man's an artist. I'll let him do it on his own.
1: I know, but I don't want a guy who's just going to spin one plate. I want a lot of plates.
2: They get the sticks.
3: Plate spinner could just spin two.
2: I think they spin four,
4: plate
2: five,
4: spinning.
2: Six.
4: Plate spinning. Plate spinning. The first thing you have to learn to do is
1: spin a plate.
4: That's what it says.
1: That was a wild guess, but wow.
4: First, hold your plate vertically with your subordinate hand.
2: We're not going to explain how to spin plates.
3: What type of stick do you use?
4: Take a stick.
3: Oh, okay.
4: I don't know.
3: Any kind of stick.
4: I would imagine, though,
2: Spruce is the best, I understand.
4: Spruce. I understand
2: the pros. I like the spruce.
4: The tension, I guess, of the wooden stick would also play a part in how well your plate spins.
3: And the weight of the china, I would think.
4: Absolutely.
2: But I think people have no idea. They don't even know what we're talking about because they haven't seen these. These used to be on TV all the time.
4: You think they balance plates like they do tires?
1: Put a little weight on
4: them so they'll spin.
1: Oh, yeah.
2: I don't know. I'm sure there are a lot of techniques.
1: Mm-hmm.
2: But we'll find out.
3: A type of plate that's preferred over others?
2: A breakable one.
1: Yeah, the breakable, the cheap one.
3: Mm-hmm.
4: No. This is, I don't know who this is, but it's a plate spinning website, and here are the basics getting started.
1: Uh-huh.
4: Plate spinning.
1: Yes.
4: And then under plate spinning, it's also, there's directions to, I'm not throwing a plate.
1: Yeah, well, you mean it like says, juggling?
4: No.
1: Just throwing it?
4: throwing a plate is easy.
1: So you have to throw a plate to prove that it's real. Isn't that right?
4: Here it is. Throwing a plate is easy. Just bend your elbow and let it go.
1: Uh-huh. Well, I can bend my elbow, and now the plate's in the upright position. Do I just drop it, or do I actually move my arm forward?
4: Catching a plate, it says, is a bit more challenging.
1: When I go see plate spinners, I take a glove just in case one goes to the audience. I understand if it goes to the audience, it's yours
2: to keep. We're going
4: that
2: to
4: is the saber dance. It's evidently the name of the music.
2: Okay. But you understand, you know, when we were kids, you'd see the occasional plate spinner on the Ed Sullivan Show.
1: Sure.
2: Before the Beatles came out and before Topo Chico.
1: Plate spinner, oh, yeah.
2: Now they're missing out on that.
1: And, of course, the dogs jumping through fire.
2: They don't get that kind of stuff anymore.
1: No,
2: you never see that.
1: Shows.
2: You can go on VH1 and see every 10th-rate celebrity having a mental breakdown on some asinine reality show, but where are the plate spinners? That's what I want to see.
1: Yeah, there.
4: What was the final year on television for Ed Sullivan?
3: I don't know.
1: 70 something. That's like 75 in that area, wasn't it?
4: Never mind.
2: What's the matter?
4: No, that's great.
1: What's your problem?
4: Every day someone is on Ed Sullivan. And you know why he remembers Ed Sullivan? This is how well I know him.
1: Why?
4: Because it was on Bye Bye Birdie. That's how he loves Ed Sullivan.
1: Oh, it was
4: Ed
1: in the
4: Sullivan.
1: Musical Bye Bye Birdie?
4: It was in Bye Bye Birdie.
5: Ed Sullivan! We're going to be on Ed Sullivan!
1: Oh, yeah.
2: Paul Lynde's unbelievable portrayal of a heterosexual man. Incredible show.
3: Oh, they have some incredible. Did you see
1: and he
3: it?
1: Was overlooked by the Academy for that, I know.
3: Have you scrolled down on this website? There are tricks you can do.
1: You,
3: stick on
1: a
3: stick.
1: Hello. Are we actually going
4: stick
1: through
4: on stick?
1: The,
4: is that like girl on girl? Only different?
1: No, it's a lot different.
3: These are the climax or grand finale show ending tricks for plate spinning.
4: You throw a plate at me, I'll climax.
1: Oh, yeah.
4: Every time. Every time.
2: I want to get Topo Gijo to spin plates.
3: The three-plate cascade.
1: Okay.
3: We
1: got a saucer. Yes.
2: I want to preview tomorrow's show.
1: Too late. We have to take
4: Australian
1: a break. We've been
4: flourish.
1: Talking plate spinning.
2: I didn't bring it up. We'll come back with some...
4: I didn't bring it up! In his mind, that's the truth.
2: You started it.
1: Well, oh
3: wait
1: no.
3: A minute.
1: It all started out with a happy birthday to Kelly, so there you go.
3: Happy birthday, Kelly.
1: Who are little plate spinners.
2: Yeah, Kelly, thanks. Kelly, you're responsible for losing the life of 5 minutes of every one of our listeners. 5 minutes you'll never get back.
1: Yeah.
2: And they don't even get to go to our Christmas party. I'll tell you what.
1: Kelly will be there. I'll make sure of it.
2: We will film the...
1: Especially if there's a plate spinner.
2: We will film the plate spinner and make it available on our website.
4: Russian plate spinner.
2: Wow, you got like 2 million hits yesterday. What'd you have?
3: A plate spinner.
4: There's a lady Russian plate spinner, Ivana Hogoff. step up to the plate.
2: Jack
4: Ed Sullivan.
2: Jack is her
1: Jack's
2: husband.
1: Brother.
2: Jack.
3: Where do people that are plate spinners perform these days now that Ed Sullivan's gone?
2: Oh, it's like the
1: cafeteria.
2: Comedy. it's like the comedy club wave of the 80s.
3: Oh, well, instead of the clowns, they bring in the plate spinners.
2: There are plate spinning clubs all over the place.
4: You know, though, you go to your entertainment section of your newspaper, it never says, you know,
3: no.
4: a
1: plate spinner
4: tonight
3: no,
4: at 8.
3: They
4: it,
3: don't.
4: No, it's like
1: tonight
4: vocalist,
1: at the Shrine. Yeah.
3: Uh-huh. Juggler, maybe, but never a plate spinner.
4: REO Speedwagon in concert. No plate spinner. Why don't we have a plate spinner when we go out?
2: Open with a plate spinner?
4: Sure.
2: Oh. Might be worth it.
4: Although nowadays... You know,
3: I bet it'd be worth it. I bet they'd be cheap.
4: A plate spins, breaks on stage, flies into somebody.
0: Bob and Tom. Well-meaning, but...
6: Yeah, they're all messed up.
0: More than slightly confused.
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13: Mrs. Metcalf, are you sure your husband's out of town? Maybe I should get back to cleaning the pool.
3: Yes, he's gone for the whole weekend. Aww. Now bring that big hose over here, you studly pool boy.
13: Oh, see, Mrs. Metcalf.
3: Yes. Get it? Now do me like you're running from the cops.
13: Okay, here goes. Ouch! Oh, what the hell was that?
3: Oh, I forgot. It's that stupid wife lock. Can you get it off?
13: Oh, no, not with that thing on, I can't. I'm just going to go back and clean the pool.
3: Oh, damn you, wife lock.
14: Sorry, guys. Not even the jaws of life can open that thing up. So if your wife has a wandering eye and an insatiable sex drive, let wife lock do the trick so your wife won't. Wife lock. Not to be confused with inferior imitators like Gap Guard, Cooter Clamp, and Johnny Jail. And for you gentlemen who prefer an alternative lifestyle, Wife Lock works on your lover, too. Oh, just put it on your partner backwards, and it's a fully functional butt buckle. Wife Lock, get yours today!
2: Jim McHugh is our guest, recently married. We've established virtually nothing else about you. You're tall.
15: I'm tall.
2: I know you were very successful in the recent Boston comedy competition. Are you from Boston? Is that
15: I'm a transplant. I'm from Connecticut.
2: Mm-hmm. And so I'm not really. You don't have a discernible.
15: Yeah,
2: Boston
15: I don't talk like
2: accent.
15: A retard. You know what I mean? I talk wicked smart. I'm wicked smart.
16: Well,
17: hey, you don't sound like you're from around here.
2: Nice way to embrace the community.
15: You guys don't sound really smart around here.
16: Yeah.
15: It's really sexy with the women, too, you know? Which one of you retards is going to buy me a beer?
18: I was flying from South Bend to here. I was on a plane this big. It was like a pack of gum with eight people in it. What happened was we took off from the South Bend Airport Hair Care and Tire Center there. I don't know if you've been there. We got halfway here. We had to go back. It's like a 12-minute flight. Mm-hmm. We had to go back. We had engine trouble. We lost some oil pressure in one of the engines, and they told us about it over the speaker system of the plane, which was stupid because they could have just went, hey, we lost some oil.
1: They got this little turnaround and yelled at you.
18: The guy sitting next to me is losing his mind. He goes, hey, man, if one of these engines fails, how far will the other one take us? And I was like, all the way to the scene of the crash.
19: It's funny how quickly in 4 years my wife has learned to read my nonverbal cues. Do you mm-hmm. wife, yeah,
1: sure.
19: If I'm reading a newspaper, my wife can just know that I'm lonely and would much rather have a conversation about her dream kitchen.
1: Yeah.
19: Which is why I now understand why married men read the paper in the bathroom. Uh-huh. We know our wives are going to interrupt us, but at least they have to suffer to do it. Have you ever tried to watch a ball game? Just sit in chair. Something about that triggers something in my wife that immediately household chores have to be done right now. Uh-huh. Immediately. So the only thing I can do to relax now is I walk around my yard with a hose. Mm-hmm. The water's not even on. I'm just walking around the yard like a hose. That's great. Is he working? Okay, then I can be sort of happy if I think he's working.
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0: Bob and Tom. If God didn't want you to listen, he wouldn't have given you ears.
1: And apparently, it was Josh's four-year anniversary yesterday.
2: Yeah, sure was.
1: And,
2: yeah,
1: I had no and idea. The world stopped.
3: I had no idea until...
1: It was celebrated on social media. Boy, oh boy, it was a big damn deal. Yes,
3: lots
1: sir.
3: Of hits. It was nice.
4: And Josh, yeah. Josh, 4 years on the show?
1: Well, you know, yeah. The big anniversary. 4 years. Yes, sir.
2: Are you jealous?
1: Huh? No, I'm happy for him. For them to recognize him and uh-huh. being here 4 years.
3: Once again, listeners know more about this show than
1: just
3: we do.
1: Just a belch in my timeline, but still. 4 years. I think that's great.
4: He hasn't quit, though, and gone somewhere else.
1: It's about time you were recognized.
4: Now, when you count your years in the show, do you count the...
1: It was 6 months, jerk face, and it was your fault.
2: Yeah, I didn't say I count at all.
1: And it was Christy's fault. She left.
4: I didn't introduce you to her. Don't blame this on me.
1: Oh, boy. You know, you're exactly right, my friend. You're exactly right.
5: Hi, Willie.
6: Hey, Chick. How you doing, man?
1: All right. I'm okay. You're coming up on your 28th anniversary, aren't you, being his son?
6: Yeah.
1: Yeah. You think they'll celebrate it like they did Josh's four-year anniversary?
4: Four more years. Four more years.
6: Wait a minute. Chicky, how long you been around, man?
1: 33.
4: Does that count the lost years?
2: Yes, we count the lost years.
1: 33 and a half years? Nothing like recognizing four, though. Boy, four's the big one.
4: And, are they sure they got that right?
1: I am so fake angry about this.
4: Well, that's nice, Josh. Congratulations.
3: Yes, thank you.
4: Yeah, now...
3: Literally.
4: We will...
1: Ace, how long you been here, buddy? Tweaking. You couldn't have been here 4 years.
7: Well, you know, I've been around.
2: Ace
4: has the record for being in the building, although
1: he did have a break. He doesn't hold the record for being fired and coming back, though. That's the known as the stuck rule.
4: Oh, I thought that was the gunner rule.
1: Oh no. Well, same, they're interchange. Hi, Pat Godwin.
8: Hey,
1: how are you?
8: 1.5 years. Woo!
4: You're looking good, Pat. You got some sleep in your new apartment, did you?
8: Yeah, I feel good, too.
4: Okay, and after you moved your body, you said your body hurt so much you couldn't play the guitar yesterday.
8: No, I'm good today, though.
4: Oh, yeah? Did you just go to the pool, walk around, look at all those sexy bikini-clad young ladies?
2: No, check local listings. It wasn't a bikini day. Yeah,
4: this is radio, crazy. Christy. No one knew that until you said something. Oh. The point is that Pat has moved to the this famous singles apartment complex in a place called the Herpes Triangle. Any day now, we're going to have a little bit of... hi, Pat. How are you?
8: Hi, Grandpa Joe.
4: Don't ruin the mood.
2: Josh, did you ever meet any ladies when you were living
1: the
2: there?
1: Yeah, 4 years you've been here.
2: No, he lived.
4: Christy meant at the pool.
2: At the pool. You were at the apartment.
8: Same apartment.
4: Same apartment.
3: Right.
4: Same apartment.
3: No,
4: did you ever use the pool?
3: No, never. Oh.
4: Not once.
3: Not once? No.
4: You had a pool right outside your door. You never used it?
3: No. It was it was a cry. Actually, it was kind of across the complex for me.
1: It was quite the hike.
4: How far was it? Like 100 yards?
3: You're exactly right. It was
4: Do you realize there are people in this world that could have gotten there in fewer than 10 seconds?
3: No, of course. I could have gotten there in 30 seconds. I'm not a big public pool guy.
2: Ah.
3: And
4: come on, you do a cannonball, impress the chicks.
1: You don't remember the morning he went on and on about the lazy rivers and how filthy they are? Remember that?
4: Do you have a lazy river at that complex?
3: No. Oh, okay. But
1: that'd just be in general.
3: I saw Godwin's apartment yesterday, though.
8: Yeah, he came over. Josh came over, yeah.
2: Oh, you did?
8: Yeah.
1: Dropped you were probably celebrating your big 4-year anniversary.
3: Oh, yeah.
4: Is there cake?
3: We had steak and cake.
1: Media was there, all sorts of things.
3: Oh, sure, yeah.
4: So you went to Godwin, so I'm assuming you gloved up and masked up.
3: No, not at all.
8: 6 feet away.
4: You've been reading the paper.
3: We French kissed, and
8: Roger.
3: Ever since
8: you
3: threw a hissy fit in the hallway yesterday, I'm now anti-COVID. I don't believe it exists. I think it's all a hoax.
8: Tom blew up on us yesterday.
4: You're going to look sexy with a ventilator.
1: What did
2: we miss?
8: He exploded.
1: Was the situation about Tom?
2: Why? Because you guys were talking in the hallway?
3: Well,
4: They were practically arm in arms.
3: This is completely not false. True. We were a good 8 feet apart.
2: Yes.
3: It's not a lie. But what Thomas was mad about was how loud we were talking, suggesting that we were expelling further.
2: Oh my gosh.
4: Which, if anyone has cracked open a science book, I would be correct. Mask up, all right. My friend.
3: Well, Pat reminded me that you had handed him with your filthy paw four Advil before, and you were not 2 feet from him the break before.
4: No, I didn't hand them to him. I stuck them on a table
8: 2 feet from me.
6: Josh, there's a simple answer for that, and that is just because scientifically, my dad is a massive hypocrite.
4: Hippocrates is the name of the doctor. Hippocrates is the word you're looking for.
2: Nicely done, Will.
4: Soon do not be celebrating his 31st day on the radio. You guys talk, I got to get some stirring sticks.
8: What's your anniversary, sure, Willie? A month?
6: A month, yeah. They're going to post about it tomorrow. I got a cake and steaks coming
1: too. Boy, oh boy.
4: 4 years. So who noticed that, Josh?
1: Something else, man.
3: Our friend Ronald McDuffie, who makes a ton of memes for the show. And
6: his memes are so funny.
4: Yeah, funny. Yeah, you know why? Because if your name is Ronald McDuffie, your entire life, you...
1: Well, I think it's a screen
4: name. Ain't Ronald McDowell. 4 years. Well, congratulations.
3: Thank you. Thanks. Yeah, it's been great. And I say four more.
4: The perfect time for your new assignment.
1: Jesus.
3: Oh, okay.
8: What's that?
4: Oh, well, it's a little secret. We have a little surprise for Josh.
2: Oh, really?
3: All right.
4: I ran it by him quickly the other day, but it'll be coming, I think, next week. I'm really looking forward to it.
3: Okay.
4: Involves a little homework, so...
3: I wasn't told that.
4: Maybe delayed a little bit.
1: What harebrained scheme have you got him involved in?
6: Oh, you'll see. I thought we were going to get him headphones with jewels in them because he's now...
4: That's right, like because he's at the IHateStevenSinger.com sidekick chair.
6: Yeah, I thought we were going to get him a little crown. He can look like he's royal. I think that's a good idea.
2: A friend of mine did that, got his wife a Just Because gift. She got it last night after dinner. It was part of dessert.
3: Good idea.
2: Great idea.
1: By the way, I'm sorry I'm cheating on you. Here you go.
3: Always the cynic.
8: That's probably what happened.
2: That'd be impossible these days right now.
4: The IHateStevenSinger.com sidekick chair occupied by Josh. You'd be great in the role. Oh, you've never seen, you haven't. I was going to say the king.
1: Is there a sentence
4: the king, in there anywhere? The king in Hamilton.
3: Oh.
4: Da da da da da da da da da.
1: Yeah, Josh. You really think you can sing that, don't you?
6: He really thinks he can sing it. He came up to me the other day, and this is just like when some drunk guy at the game thinks they could put him in for a free throw. He goes, you know what? I mean, I think they'd have to change it a little bit, transpose it maybe,
4: they could take it down to four notes. I could do it.
6: He goes, if they change the range, and I go, change the vocal range? And he goes, no, the range of the character, you idiot.
1: I think it's nice he treats his son just like he does all of us.
6: It's a comedic role. He's played by Jonathan Groff, who's brilliant. Incredible. The guy was in Spring Awakening.
4: Did you know that he'd already dropped out of the play, but he came back just to do the filming? He's
8: the guy from Mindhunter.
4: He's amazing.
6: The guy's been on Broadway since he was 14 years old.
4: He's amazing. There's a funny clip of him teaching the walk that he does. What is that? Is that on?
6: No idea.
4: I think it's on Colbert Show or something.
8: What an entrance.
4: He had to walk in a real funny manner because the crown that they had him wearing weighed so much that he couldn't walk normally or would fall off.
8: Weird.
4: It's really funny.
1: That could be the most theater thing I've ever heard.
4: An
1: entrance.
4: It's the highlight of that.
8: Well, I come from the theater, Jake.
1: Of course you do.
6: Yeah, my dad likes it so much because the character King George is this tyrannical jerk.
1: That's who he identifies with in the entire show.
4: He's not a tyrannical jerk.
8: Yeah, he is.
1: Yeah, he kind
4: of
1: is.
4: He's just...
1: I'll kill you and your family.
4: A tyrant. You know, sometimes I think the failure of democracy has become quite evident.
2: Yeah. I think
4: I think that maybe benevolent dictator. Who wants to take up this one? Let's see, where were we? So Josh, we have to celebrate some 4-year stuff.
1: Son of a bitch!
4: Could you
1: kidding me? Are you kidding me right now? So now all morning we're going to live Josh's.
4: Well, I wish someone had told me this because I could have gotten the cake lady on it. We could have had a giant cake in the shape. What's your favorite kind of cake?
3: That's all right. Wedding cake is my favorite kind of cake.
1: Ooh, yeah,
3: I like that white cake.
4: I have a joke. I
1: go ahead.
8: You know, it sours after a couple of years.
2: because he's never had any officially.
4: So wedding cake is what, white on white?
2: Yeah.
4: Correct. Okay. What flavor is that?
1: What do you mean? What flavor?
2: It's white cake.
1: White cake. That's what it's called.
4: No, white frosting. Is that just
2: like buttercream?
3: Yeah, like a buttercream frosting. Sure.
4: Buttercream. Yeah. Okay. And it's four. So what associates with four?
6: Has anybody ever told you you write stuff down like you're a bookie taking a bet?
4: No, but that's pretty much dead on. We'll get on that cake thing for Josh.
3: Well, that's nice.
4: And we'll let you have a couple of requests. today.
3: Oh, okay. All right.
4: If anyone listening has a Josh Arnold request.
3: I thought you meant stuff I like on the show.
1: Oh.
2: I thought that's what you meant, too.
1: That'd be the way to do it.
4: Josh, we can do that. Also, maybe perhaps something featuring you.
3: Okay.
4: Because there are a handful of Josh Arnold featured pieces.
1: That was part of the tweet yesterday. They said, what's your favorite Josh Arnold moment? And one guy actually hit my Josh Arnold moment when he and Willie were talking about the band. And Willie goes, what's the name of the band? And Josh goes, it's the band. And Willie goes, no, but what's the name of the band? And Josh goes, Willie, we're not doing that. That is my favorite Josh Arnold moment.
4: It's not this one.
5: Bob and Tom. 24/7.
2: Oh, yeah. Yeah.
4: Hey, hi, it's Tom. Coming up next week in the Bob and Tom Show, a bunch of great guests, comedian Mark Chalifoux, Duke Tomato in the house with the band, and great comedian Derek Stroop. Is it your birthday today, Derek?
7: It is not.
4: Oh, it was a bit...
7: Hey, is it your birthday today? Yeah. Sad screams and happy screams sound the same.
4: That's next week on the Bob and Tom Show.
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4: Right now, why don't we get to a little more music with Haywood Banks, who was our guest in the studio. Haywood has his guitar. And Haywood, do you have something new?
7: Well, we'll see. It could be a work in progress.
4: Oh, okay.
7: Like I've never played this front part before. So
10: really? Oh, okay.
7: So it's something totally different.
10: I can't wait.
3: Oh, good.
4: Okay.
7: Well, one day the cartoon animals reverted to their natural state, and all the kids agree it was a sight to see when they peeled off the paper and they all ran free. On the day the cartoon animals reverted to their natural work, they threw off their anthropomorphic ways and totally went berserk. And it was Smokey the Bear choking on a camper. Smokey the Bear choking on a camper. Smokey the Bear choking on a camper. Bambi's on the turnpike riding on a fender. oh, Mickey, that dirty little rat got a mouthful of cheese and his head in a trap.
4: Jeez.
7: Donald's in a Chinese restaurant booth with a ginger glaze and no sailor suit. And it was Smokey the Bear choking on a camper. Smokey the Bear choking on a camper. Smokey the Bear.

0: Bullwinkle's. Uh-oh, that's why I ran out.
1: Oh,
0: Bullwinkle's in the woods, far away from here, with a radio collar and a tag on his ear. Smokey the Bear choking on a camper. Smokey the Bear choking on a camper. Smokey the Bear choking on a camper. Bambi's on the turnpike riding on a fender.
2: You better write that Bullwinkle part down.
0: Yeah, you like Bullwinkle?
1: Before you forget it.
3: Just made that part up, huh?
2: Oh, yeah.
0: My.
3: Well, play the part you screwed up again. I missed that.
0: Oh, good. We're doing it's splicing time again. You're going to weave me.
3: And where's the part you got lost? Do that again, seriously. You but just
0: what,
3: pour the bowl.
0: At what part did I get lost?
3: Well, you got lost everywhere. But the,
4: you started
3: singing in a different key. Right.
0: Oh Mickey, that dirty little rat got a mouth full of cheese and his head in a trap. Donald's in the Chinese restaurant booth.
3: Yeah, start there. Do that again.
0: Okay. Donald's in a Chinese restaurant booth with a ginger glaze and no sailor suit. Oh, Smokey the Bear choking on a camper. Smokey the Bear choking on a camper. Smokey the Bear choking on a camper. Bambi's on the turnpike riding on the fender. Oh, Rocky's Rocky's just a roadkill. Squirrel surprise, only flying being done by Dean Bean. Rocky's just a roadkill. Squirrel surprise, only flying being done by flies. Bullwinkle's in the woods, see, far away.
3: You're doing the wrong chord now there. Start with the Rocky thing and get the right chord at the end.
0: Rocky's just a roadkill. Squirrel surprise, only flying being done by flies. Rocky's in the woods, far away from here. Bullwinkle's in the woods, far away from here, with a radio collar and a tag in his ear. Oh, there we go. Smokey the Bear choking on a camper. Smokey the Bear choking on a camper. Smokey the Bear choking on a camper. Bambi's on the turnpike riding on a fender.
5: 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Want more?
6: I wouldn't give it a B. I wouldn't even give it a C because it's effing A.
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1: Christy Lee.
2: Hi.
1: At the news desk. How you doing, buddy?
2: I'm great.
1: Good. There's Pat Godwin.
3: Hi, Chick.
4: Are you cold?
1: Castro hat.
2: Yes.
5: It's freezing in here.
2: I have my blanket on.
4: It's because they blew the candle out.
6: It's worse than here.
2: Oh, my gosh.
1: Did you smell the candle when you walked in, Jess?
7: I did.
1: Yep, there you go.
4: And it was out. Smell the mold?
2: No.
7: You don't smell mold, actually. You smell mildew.
4: Whatever the hell it is.
7: Sorry.
4: Killing us all.
6: You're cold, Christy?
1: Josh Arnold, it's killing
6: us. I can give you my
1: all.
6: Penis. Did I warn you up?
1: Oh, my.
6: I didn't see that coming.
1: You know, my, well, my hands are cold.
6: You know. Here, take my penis.
1: Okay.
2: I tend to get warm.
6: My lips are chapped.
2: Happen. Yeah.
1: My lips are over the waistband handy? There's Ace Cosby. There's Willie Griswold. There's Tom Griswold.
4: Sure you don't want to start drinking real heavily?
1: I could.
4: Okay, good. I'm sorry. Christy Lee is at the news desk. We've covered almost everything in the news, except for what?
2: The president of Turkmenistan is calling for the Gates of Hell fire to be put out. A natural gas crater located in a desert about 160 miles north of the capital, Ashgabat?
5: Nailed it.
2: Is a popular site. Is a popular site for the small number of tourists who come to the country.
1: Welcome to Ashgabat. Come on in.
2: Maybe they should work on their...
1: You need to work on your shibbidibbidibbidi.
6: Get your shibbidibbidibbidi t-shirt.
8: It's as simple. It's Ashgabat. They have a good Oshkosh B'gosh there. Have you ever been to the Ashgabat Oshkosh B'gosh?
4: Okay, this place is...
2: The Turkmen news site, Turkmena Portal.
4: This is
1: north a big of hole in the wall.
4: Iran and south of Uzbekistan.
2: Well, no wonder people don't go there.
3: And I
2: they need a new tourism division.
4: So they've got some nice beachfront property here.
2: There you go. They said a 1971 gas drilling collapse formed the crater, which is about 190 feet in diameter and 70 feet deep. To prevent the spread of gas, geologists set a fire, expecting the gas to burn off in a few weeks. It has been burning ever since 1971.
6: Wow. Ooh. But it's natural gas. It's not like it's some kind of crazy...
2: No, but
6: landfill. That's
2: we
6: just...
2: use that natural gas rather than.
1: But in like,
6: put it out
1: in like 2 years, 8 months, 13 days, it's just going to go, and then all the lights are going to go out all over the world.
4: So this is the equivalent of the Simpsons Springfield tire fire,
6: right? That's just eternally burning, but this is at least natural.
1: Did you hear what your buddy came up with over there? A song for Iran.
3: And I run so far away.
6: I don't like these puns at all. I think we need a break from this if we can just take a Turkmenopause.
5: I was trying to figure out how to do that.
4: Wow.
5: I was thinking like a seizure of arms or something, but that's better.
4: So this place is called...
1: Ding Dong.
4: It's been named the Gates of Hell.
2: Wow. Yeah.
4: Be a great place for a restaurant.
2: What?
6: And go dine at the Gates of Hell.
4: Oh yeah, you talk about don't you like that pizza they cook over the sticks over there though?
5: Like sticks?
2: Pizza on sticks?
4: No, the sticks are on fire and they put the pizza in there.
7: He means
6: like a wood burning oven.
7: A wood burning
4: oven. Yes, that thing. Yeah.
3: Write that down, Jess.
4: Love those
1: pizza on sticks.
6: Today we had coffee cassettes.
7: I heard that.
1: You know that one you only did that feature one time. Tom Words.
7: Yeah.
1: Man,
3: oh, I couldn't
4: think of the name of those
3: the Keurig.
4: K-cups.
7: Right.
4: And all I could think of was it's like a cassette. It's universal cup and other people.
1: Sure. Josh has you in there talking to our newest employee, the Keurig machine. And you think he works here. And Josh, you know what I like about you? You do your job and you keep your mouth.
3: Yeah, you get hot every now and then.
1: You want to come to lunch with me? That'd be great. No, don't answer now. I know you're probably busy.
4: Well, I'm sure you're familiar with the story. The reason the cassette was so successful is that they wisely allowed other manufacturers to put things on cassette as opposed to the famous Sony debacle when they came up with anyone?
2: Betamax.
4: That's why it failed.
1: What a bore.
4: The K-cup, you see, the manufacturers of all kinds of different coffee he can do there.
2: Oh, I bet you're fun at a cocktail party.
5: Do you have any Metamucil?
2: You want to hear about the Betamax debacle?
1: And then he's bound to repeat. I had them on the edge of their seat for the whole party.
8: People just slamming their drinks so they can go get another one. People say, yeah, that's nice, as they drop out a window.
5: Bartender, this martini is great, but if you do shots, I need four shots.
4: I'll talk to you, Jess Hooker, who is our food critic.
7: Okay. Yeah.
4: And I'm gonna preface this. I'm gonna continue the analogy with audio tape.
7: Okay.
4: Because Mr. Chick McGee back in the day,
1: in 1998.
4: No. Way probably in 75 had a. Not only did he have a car with a 8-track player in it.
7: Okay.
4: Am I correct in saying you had an 8-track home recorder?
1: I did, an Invicta. It was a vinyl. You could play albums. You could play 8-tracks. You could play cassettes.
4: But you could record cassettes. An 8-track.
1: And you could record 8-tracks.
7: Wow. Yeah,
4: there weren't a lot of those out there. Here's why I'm bringing this up. Similarly, can you make your own K-cups? Can you buy like a kit so you can put your own coffee in them?
7: Yes. We have disposable ones in our green room right now where you can put your own coffee in them and use it that way.
8: And I have a plastic one that I can put my own grounds or tea in.
2: And you clean it out.
8: Yeah, I can bring it in for you if you like.
7: We have two plastic ones.
8: Too. Oh, okay. Yeah.
4: So I can experiment with my favorite coffee that doesn't come in a cake.
8: Absolutely.
7: Yes. You can.
4: Oh, I'm looking forward to that.
1: Well, you got to talk to the guy first before you
4: Which guy?
2: Nothing will go wrong here.
7: Yeah, but it's fine.
1: Kevin the newest employee.
2: Okay.
4: Oh,
1: Kenny Carey.
8: Kenny, do you have plans for lunch? I'm far too busy. But,
1: That's exactly right. No, don't answer, Kenny. I know you're...
4: Yeah, I'm sorry about the
2: people here count on me. I can't really leave for lunch.
4: Don't you like that pizza with the...
7: Wood-fired. Wood fire.
4: It was hot, like a kiln.
7: Yeah.
2: I like my pizza hot, too. I don't...
1: Yeah, I don't like
8: that. Hey, there's room in the world for cold pizza.
2: If you're really hungover.
1: I think what he's talking about is sometimes you get the frozen pizza and just eat it right out of the pack.
2: Ugh.
7: No. No one does that.
5: You do that?
4: No, and I hate cold pizza.
1: No!
4: I don't like
7: Will you guys eat pizza that sat out overnight room temperature?
4: No.
8: Yes.
7: I do too. No. Thank you, Ace.
5: That'll get
7: Every
5: you
7: time.
5: Sick.
7: No, it won't.
1: No, it won't. It'll kill you.
4: Sausage? It's been sitting out?
5: No.
7: It was already cooked. Cheese. It's not raw
9: cooked.
7: Sausage.
9: It's covered in cheese.
1: Yep. She has done this for
7: Ever.
1: Years.
7: Always.
9: Oh, me too.
7: Purposefully leave it out because I like it room temperature.
4: No, I will say that day-old spaghetti, delicious.
7: Better the second day.
9: Well, yeah, but you're not leaving it out.
2: Because of the acid and the tomato sauce, but you put it in the refrigerator.
4: Okay, I'm sorry.
8: Right.
1: What about your ketchup? Where do you keep your ketchup?
4: Refrigerator.
5: Fridge.
8: Will you guys eat cold fried chicken?
2: Yes.
4: Yeah. Love it. Yeah.
5: My favorite thing is day-old sat-out deviled eggs. Those are always good. They always good.
4: You mean in the sun.
5: The paprika hits just right.
1: Ace keeps his ketchup on the counter?
7: Yeah, in the pantry.
1: Mm-hmm. Yeah.
8: Okay.
1: Even after it's
9: Most
1: open.
9: Restaurants do that.
8: They do, yeah.
2: Yeah, most, yeah right. True,
1: what about the mayonnaise? Keep that out, too?
9: Well, the packets.
8: Willie just did that joke with the deviled egg thing.
1: I see what you're doing.
4: Unless they were made with Miracle Whip, then it wouldn't be okay.
2: Well, on this topic, a supermarket in Britain is doing away.
1: Yeah, here we go.
4: This is actually a very nice segue, Christy.
5: This is the meanest
2: Thank you. I was so close to walking out the last break.
1: you absolutely were.
2: I went to the bathroom.
8: I saw you start your car.
2: Yeah, I was like, why am I here? A supermarket in Britain is doing away with the use-by dates in favor of the so-called sniff taste test.
8: Oh, really?
2: Morrisons will remove use-by dates from milk packaging at the end of the month to help reduce unnecessary waste. It said customers should check whether milk is spoiled by holding it up to their nose to see if it smells sour or curdled.
4: Are they supposed to do this in the store?
2: Yeah.
7: But then you break the seal.
4: Yeah, you can't do that.
2: Well, it's in Britain. I bet they have different...
7: Oh, yeah, that's true.
2: They probably have
8: Maybe they're glass jars or whatever, the glass mugs.
4: Sure. Well, the sniff test, I know that Godwin's been doing that with his underwear for years.
2: Yeah. Well, I'm glad you said underwear.
7: I didn't know where he was
8: Because you were sitting there minding your own business. You don't wear underwear.
5: Blinds
8: on Godwin, have we talked about your underwear? Do you wear boxers or whitey tidy whities?
10: Boxers now, yeah. With the incisions, yeah.
8: Are they but what did you wear before the surgery?
10: Speedos, just a little, you know, like a G-string thing.
8: Come on.
2: Oh, come on.
7: Not a G-string.
10: I wore boxers before that, too.
7: Not a G-string.
5: Are they patterned boxers? Do they have checks on them?
10: No, they're solid. Huh. Light blue.
2: Oh.
6: All light blue.
4: Sky blue. That's interesting.
10: Yeah, I like that.
6: That is interesting.
4: Is that a...
10: Comforts me.
4: Is that
10: cradles my balls.
2: Oh.
6: Well, that's important.
4: No, but I mean, the significance of the color is were those your school colors?
10: No, it's how I feel. Blue.
6: Oh.
4: But light blue.
6: It's how your balls feel.
10: My balls are blue.
2: Could we pay someone, maybe?
10: Yes.
1: How long do you think?
10: Hell, getting the car fixed.
7: I could find someone.
1: If we didn't show up, how long would we be gone before he'd notice?
2: I don't know.
1: Yeah, I'd be probably.
2: He'd put our puppets in our seats, and he'd continue the show.
7: Where are those puppets?
1: Where are the puppets?
6: Don't even bother asking.
4: They're at the shack.
5: He wouldn't notice Christy, and then he'd go to Dean at the end of the show and go, great show today. That was so funny.
6: I finally got a word in edgewise.
1: And I still don't know what's up chick's ass.
4: Pat, have you seen the puppets?
10: Have I seen the puppets?
4: Yes.
10: Do you want me answer honestly?
4: Yes.
10: Yeah, I have seen them.
4: Are they not really cool?
10: They're brilliant.
6: Are they hilarious?
10: They're great.
4: Yeah, and it's
10: a lot better than I thought.
4: Puppets made of the core show.
10: Yeah, they're amazing.
2: Can we see them? To get puppets made?
4: I know people.
7: His puppet guy.
10: You're not going to believe how good they are. Seriously.
5: I thought we were all his puppet guys.
2: I know we are.
6: I'm really excited to see them. I've always wanted to.
10: They're incredible.
4: I asked around and I found a guy that makes puppets.
6: Great.
1: What are you going to do with them? I asked around. Hey, do you...
2: what are you going to do with them?
4: I'm going to do something when the time is right.
10: Why is it not right now?
4: Because I'm busy right now. How many times do I have to tell you?
5: You're always busy.
1: Oh, you'll find this surprising, Jess. You might have missed this earlier. Tom had a really busy, awful day yesterday. Did you know that?
7: It started off rough. He was looking for a rental car.
4: I found one.
7: You did?
4: I got the last one.
2: Yeah.
10: How many hours is it?
4: It's fine. It works.
7: Yeah, good.
4: Got me home.
7: Okay.
4: Yeah, that was just the beginning. I'm not going to bore you with the rest. What, Christy, what is else? What is
2: so
4: else?
2: We're going to continue on with our food hunk. Oh. Adding less than a tablespoon of olive oil to your diet will lower your risk for death from heart or lung disease, as well as brain disorders and cancer.
4: Olive oil, that's why Popeye's 106.
6: That's right.
4: He's been eating olive oil for...
6: Yes.
2: According to a study published by the American College of Cardiology, compared to participants who rarely or never consumed olive oil, those who added 1/2 tablespoon or more to their diet daily had a 19% lower risk for death from heart disease.
6: Now, does this have to be extra virgin or just regular?
2: It doesn't specify EVO, but...
1: EVO!
4: Is that EVOO, right?
2: EVOO.
5: Wait, is this, are you like cooking with olive oil or are you just raw dogging olive oil?
10: Raw's better, yeah.
7: You just take a shot, yeah.
1: Yeah.
7: It's like a supplement. It's like a supplement.
10: Put it on your salad, you know?
2: Yeah, just
1: you do the salad.
4: I use the spray.
7: Yeah.
6: Oh, do you?
2: Yeah.
4: Yeah.
1: Same thing with ACV.
6: So you just you spray banaka it?
4: Yeah. It's more of a... I love that spray olive oil.
6: Yeah, it's great.
4: That's so flammable. God, that's fun.
6: Oh,
2: jeez.
1: Would you have slept with olive oil? Yes or no?
6: No.
4: No.
6: Arguably the most unattractive heroine of
1: yeah,
6: any...
1: Yeah, I think so.
5: Who's the most attractive?
1: Jessica Rabbit.
10: Absolutely.
5: Yeah. She's hot. No. She's definitely hot.
7: What about the real life olive oil that played with Robin Williams? What's her
6: that's
7: name?
6: Pretty much who I'm talking about.
4: I think she's currently living in a dumpster.
1: Shelley Duvall. Yeah,
2: Shelley's had a rough life.
7: Really?
1: Not Shelley Long.
6: I said Shelley Duvall.
1: No, you said Shelley Long.
4: He said Shelley Duvall.
6: No, I didn't.
2: He did.
5: You idiot.
2: He said Duvall.
1: Shelley Duvall.
6: Turn the hearing aid up, Gramps.
1: Shelley Duvall was on Cheers. Come on.
2: No.
4: Shelley Long pulled a everyone will hire me. That didn't work. Her career ended rather abruptly, did it not?
1: Got an afternoon. Go on YouTube and see Kubrick yelling at Shelley Duvall.
6: It's brutal.
1: Really?
6: He tried to ruin her life.
1: Yeah.
2: Yikes.
10: Yeah. Is that where she's locked in the room?
4: Christy, back to you.
2: A team of scientists have trained goldfish to drive on land. This is an updated story we did last week.
1: That's right. That's what we're doing today. Come on, fishies.
2: Reports researchers constructed the fish-operated vehicle, or FOV, from a plexiglass water tank outfitted with 4 motorized wheels, a camera, computer, and LIDAR technology.
1: And a six-pack of beer.
2: The remote sensing technology used pulsed laser light collect data on the vehicle's ground location and the fish's whereabouts inside a mounted water tank.
6: Why?
2: A computer camera, electric motors, and omni wheels give the fish control of the vehicle.
6: No, it doesn't.
2: Once they became accustomed.

0: What's the point of wasting the money on this? Why are they doing this?
1: That's a very good question. I have no idea.
2: I don't know.
3: I think it's Uber.
0: You think
3: they want cheaper labor.
1: Scientists said
3: goldfish don't really want much.
1: Scientists said their study suggests fish can learn to control a vehicle and use simple navigation strategies to successfully perform a task. I have no idea why we need fish to be working, well, but...
0: Plenty of charities out there, future scientists.
4: World needs more bartenders.
0: Boy, oh boy.
3: They say that silverfish get a boat.
5: Silverfish get a
1: what?
6: You realize silverfish is a bug.
3: Yeah. Oh, sorry. I thought they were fish that had more money.
1: No, they're bugs.
3: Oh. I was trying to keep with our boat theme.
0: There is something very funny about
3: McGee.
0: A fish driving a boat. No, you can just swim. Huh?
6: Are you kidding me? No. I don't think I'd be very good at swimming. Hey!
3: See, what we're missing here is the true genius of this. The scientists, obviously, very, very bright, but whoever wrote this proposal and received financing for it.
0: Yeah.
3: Because some of the stuff you read about, and you go, wow, how did they ever get the money for this?
0: Right.
3: That's the art form. And there are places that specialize in this. If you want a grant, they help you with the BS.
0: Yeah, exactly.
3: I mean, I think we all went to school with someone who could shovel it in such a way.
0: They could write your cover letter for a resume.
3: We're going to get you $400,000 to put goldfish in a tank and drive a car.
0: Would you guys laugh at this comic? It's like a Far Side type thing.
5: Sure.
0: Where it's two geese sitting on an airplane.
5: I'm already out.
0: And the one looks at the other and says, you're right, this is easier.
3: I like that.
0: Yeah.
5: Oh, that's funny. One's holding a little soda, maybe?
0: Right, yeah.
5: Yeah. I'm in.
6: I like, you're right. This is so much easier. How about that?
0: Okay, yeah. Delivered better, yeah.
6: Yeah. How about that? Yeah.
1: Well, it's a comic. You don't have to.
3: It's not the delivery. It's the way you write it down.
6: You couldn't
0: deliver it.
3: It's very nice, Josh.
6: We couldn't do it on stage.
3: We've talked it to death, I think. 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
5: I have a question. 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
0: I think it's a person.
7: Okay. Yeah, I think you guys should workshop this at the next break.
6: How about that?
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11: You don't say we didn't warn you.
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11: There's laughter ahead.
6: I should be having a better time if this is a park.
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3: Fought the romance of alcohol for a while. How's that going?
13: I'm a big fan. I was actually I was raised by two alcoholics, and I'll tell you what: if you had the alcoholic parents, this is the greatest way to be raised in the world. I mean, it's a nonstop party. Mm-hmm. Yeah. I mean, there are a few differences. Remember, every night at dinner as a kid, I hear stuff like, "If you don't finish your beer, you can't have any Baileys." There's sober children in Africa less fortunate than you. But you know my favorite drink that it's called? It's love that Irish coffee.
3: Yeah,
13: because I like my coffee like I like my women. Yeah, filled with booze. It's just a way of getting around not being responsible for your own behavior. That's all it is. And when people understand, quit blaming the booze. I mean, here's the thing. You know what? If you're a jackass when you're drinking, it's because you're a jackass. Okay? That's what's going on there. There ain't no magical equation of add liquid, make jackass. No, this is what they call in the insurance game a pre-existing condition. Quit blaming the booze. How about the woman in Texas hits the guy in the intersection, rides home with him lodged in her windshield, right? Gets all the way home. The guy bleeds to death in her windshield. At her sentencing hearing, she says, "Oh, well, I was drunk." You were drunk? Gee, I've been pretty messed up before. I've never quite been hit a homeless man at an intersection, drive home with him lodged in my windshield, and let him bleed to death in my garage drunk. I don't know exactly how many happy hour cocktails that takes in order to make that okay. And then she said she was on ecstasy. You know what? Without giving away too much. If you're on ecstasy, you don't let the guy bleed to death alone in your garage. You sit there for 8 hours stroking his hair.

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3: Hi there, this is The Bob and Tom Show. Good morning.
4: Good morning. Thanks very much for joining us. Christy Lee is poised at the news desk.
5: Oh, yeah.
4: In her red jerkin.
6: Did you...
5: A red jerkin?
6: It's a jacket.
5: It's a jacket.
3: That's what Robin wore, wasn't it?
4: Yeah, jerkin.
5: It's a red...
4: Hey, look, I'm a
5: jean
4: guy.
5: Jacket.
4: When you look this hot, a jerkin's what I'm calling it.
6: Did you see her drinking that bottle, though? That's what got me kind of hot.
4: Okay.
5: What is
6: throw that back
5: with
6: a little bit.
5: You guys today?
4: Okay. Let's make everybody feel good in
6: all
4: the
6: right.
4: room.
6: Ooh, yeah.
4: Chick McGee is over there at the sports desk.
7: Good morning.
4: Bob is running the master control.
6: Greetings. Now I'm just going to sit back.
5: Yep, I am too. I'm going to take the rest of the day off. I got a lot to do today.
4: We have
5: anyway.
4: Two great guests in the studio. We've already heard from comedian Scott Henry. Scott is out there on the road. Among your stops soon will be...
8: The Comedy Cafe in Milwaukee.
4: Your hometown.
5: Going on.
8: Yeah, it's my hometown.
4: Wow,
8: yep.
4: Wow.
8: Yep.
5: Stay with mom and dad.
4: Are you taking your...
8: I am, actually.
4: Are you taking your new girlfriend with you?
8: No, but she has come back. She came back with me over the holidays.
4: So she's met your parents.
8: Yeah.
6: Ooh.
4: Now, she's Japanese. Does she celebrate Christmas, or do they have some...
8: Well, she's half Japanese and half English, so she's very conflicted over tea. Folks, come on! Somebody, please.
5: Green.
8: Put me in a headlock, will you?
5: Juling. Earl Grey.
4: Also with us in the studio.
9: Uh-oh. Comedian Bobby Slayton, you know, from the Rat Pack, HBO's Mind of the Married Man. But you know, let me tell you something. Why can't I have a new girlfriend? I've been married for 16 years, which is a long time, fellas. With a windshield factor. It's like 116 years. And my wife is also Asian. She's Hawaiian.
3: Really?
9: Not really, but she's shaped like a pineapple. I think of her as Asian. But you know what's interesting? You know why it's great to have an Asian girlfriend?
3: Why?
9: Let me tell you why you are so lucky, young man. If you have an Asian girlfriend, you get to sleep with all her Asian friends and go, I thought it was you.
3: No.
9: I'm not saying, listen to me. Hey, I'm not saying that Asian people look alike, but it's kind of hard to tell them apart, which is why the easiest job in the world has got to be a police sketch artist in Hong Kong. No matter who you draw.
10: Oh, that's a guy.
9: Of course that's a guy. He's 4 feet tall, he's got a haircut like Mo, and he's Chinese. What is it narrowed down to? 8 billion people? But with all respect to Asian people listening, you know where you got to give them credit? You know where you got to give Asian people credit? I met a friend in New York a couple of weeks ago for lunch. It's Times Square. It's noon. And to find a friend, and this guy's like 8 feet tall, and he's blonde, and I'm looking all around for this guy, and it's crowded in Times Square. Imagine in Hong Kong at lunchtime having to meet a friend, especially with SARS going on, where half their face is covered up. Now, you know, it's hard enough to recognize him without the mask. Now you go, is that my friend? Is that Robin Hood? Are you Robin? Me, you don't even know.
4: These are all brilliant points.
7: Go, right? Bobby, go.
4: Bobby Slayton is our guest.
7: By the way,
4: you probably, I think everybody, but most recently, Bobby, very prominently featured in a very fine film with Bruce Willis, Billy Bob Thornton, Bandits.
9: You know, it's funny you mention that.
4: Which is, I think, right now in cycling through all the cable channels.
9: Yeah, every couple of weeks I'll see a check for like $2.
3: All right.
9: I get a lot of these $2 and $3 checks. You know, that is one good thing, though, about when you're in the unions. You know, you do a movie or a TV show, you know, and you get your checks, and then when they put them in reruns, or they sell them to airplanes, or they sell them to a foreign market, you know, whatever, and you start getting money. But, you know, even over the years, you know, you see these checks coming, and you think, okay, here's a big one, and there's Family Guy, it's 80 cents. So it actually costs more to stand in line and wait to deposit it in the bank. So what are you doing? An 80-cent check, you know.
8: That's a great show, Family Guy.
9: And you know what I played on that show? It was funny. They just released it on, I guess, on DVD.
8: I got it.
9: But they had me playing one episode where I'm a fat Indian chief. Now, my voice, you know, people hear my voice who don't know me and say, this guy's going to look like a bald, fat, old Jew is what they, which I will be soon. But to play a fat Indian chief, I guess they figured that this was the last voice. It should come out of an Indian. And by the way, if there's any Indian people listening, I guess after the Outkast thing of the Grammys, I'm sorry if Indian is not the correct word.
5: Native
9: I know on radio
5: American.
9: You got to be very politically correct now, especially mm-hmm. with the FCC. You know, just the dirty words and the dirty things, but, you know, corporate stuff. You got to watch what you say on the radio.
3: Mm-hmm.
9: But now, if you say the word Indian, because I used that in a show about a month ago, I'm playing a casino, and they said, Bobby, it's Native American. Then a Native American came up to me and said, I'm sorry, it's Indigenous American. I said, you know what? I didn't get the last, you know, the last smoke signal, Tonto. How about alcoholic bingo specialist? Does that cover everybody?
4: You can't win in this world.
9: You don't know what to say, Tom.
3: You don't know what to say.
9: By the way, I just met Tom's two young boys in the green room, and they've learned a lot from Uncle Bobby in 15 minutes.
3: I'll bet.
9: It's amazing.
3: Oh, wow.
9: Your sons are going to have a lot of questions for you.
3: I noticed it. And then right after meeting Bobby, they came in and asked you for cash.
9: I know. Yeah.
8: That's trouble.
4: Well,
7: Bobby says we owe $20.
3: I don't know why, but... we're going to give it to him.
4: Two of my sons are in the green room. Mm-hmm. This is their prep
8: with
4: for
8: a stripper.
4: Life.
8: Now
4: they love to come in and meet guys like Bobby. That's their favorite thing. And guys like Scott Henry. I really wanted to say how much I enjoyed your work in the movie Bandits. It really was great.
9: Well, it's funny because you told me you met Billy Bob Thornton, and you didn't want to say this on the air, but just because you'd like to drop names. But Billy Bob, you know, he's a big fan. As he's doing a movie, and he listened to you guys all the time, and sent you all his movies. I work with Billy Bob, and I not really a friend. I mean, but I just sent him my new CD. It's called "I've Come for Your Children," not in a Michael Jackson kind of way, more than a Tom kind of way, where you educate them and tell them things that daddy won't tell them. There's a new generation of young people that need to be educated in many things. But Billy Bob Thornton, I just sent him a case of my CDs. I said, let me know when you get them. That was a month ago. I don't get any movies. I don't hear from him. I did a movie with him. I have his home phone number. He's sending you all his stuff. Great.
4: Bobby Slayton, for those that don't know, you're a very slender, very fit, full head of hair guy. You're not. Would you say you call yourself a fat, balding
9: Jew? But I will be someday. I think when people hear my voice, they say, we expected to see a guy that's 4 feet tall, weighs 200 pounds, and has no hair, you know, which is my father, which probably will be me.
4: Now, where does your father live?
9: My father lives in back east somewhere. Oh, I mean, back east somewhere. Like, I don't know where he is. He doesn't have a show to plug. Who cares where he lives? Did he get up to do your show?
4: Who cares? I was going to guess. I was just going to, you know, do a cliche and go Florida, right?
9: Uh-huh. You know what? They didn't want to move to Florida.
4: Good for them.
9: And they moved up to Massachusetts. You know, and
3: the winters are so lovely there.
4: Well, not everybody has to move to Florida when they turn 65.
7: Well, I think it's the law.
3: Well, I think it is.
9: I went to Florida last week. I was playing a club in Fort Lauderdale. And, you know, and I go, I hope this is not my future. See, as a stand-up comic, what I like to do is I like to eat dinner. I don't know about you, but I like to eat dinner like at 5 o'clock at night before, because I usually have to work at 8, 9 o'clock. So you want to eat early before, and there's nobody in the restaurant. You go to a restaurant in Florida at 5 o'clock, it's packed. There's coupons. And one guy's bitching about it's too hot here. And the wife, it's too cold. And everybody's trying to order. And the way the Jews read a menu, it's like the Torah. It's from right to left. They look at the price, and then they see what the food is. And everybody's got a coupon. It's like, let's make a deal. They're trying to trade stuff for a hamburger. It is unbelievable. I don't want this to happen to me. Please, let me die before this happens to me.
4: When I was in Florida, I love Florida. I used to live there, and one of my brothers lives there all the time. I noticed that on the tables, they didn't. I'm kind of a fanatic about putting this fake sugar in my coffee.
3: Right. Yeah,
7: kind of a fanatic.
4: And they didn't. They didn't have the little things, the little jars of the sugar on the table. And I, about third or fourth day, I said, how come every time I want to get this, I have to ask? And she goes, oh, because all the old people steal it all.
9: Right. It's so true.
4: That is so depressing.
9: My grandmother used to do that, and she had plenty of money, and I don't make it sound like it's a Jewish thing, but all these people, and they would take the packets of sugar
7: plenty
9: on airplanes. They take the soap out of the hotels, the little bottles of shampoo. They hoard this stuff like crows. I don't know what they do with it.
8: Oh, they're worried about the depression. It's coming back.
9: You hear that all the time.
4: I think they're right, because I have my math joke. What is it? A million, a billion,
3: a trillion. And what comes after a trillion?
4: A depression.
3: Okay. Yeah.
4: It's a deficit joke.
9: I think that's why if you go to Florida and you look at the old people, you know when you get old, your ears start to grow? I think it's almost like a satellite dish, so they can pick up where the next sail is coming from. They can actually take a bat. The sails actually bounce off their ears, and they can hear what's going on.
8: Well, my parents, we're not Jewish, but my mother was like that, too. My mom worked at Sears for 25 years, which sucked because I was had to wear tough skin jeans, which I don't know what they're made out of. All I know is you fall down, you spark. You should not put a lifetime warranty on trousers, but you give my mom 25% off, Kat. That's where
3: she's
8: your clothes
3: there.
8: Are coming from. Period. Everything.
4: Scott Henry is our guest, along with comedian Bobby Slayton. We're going to take a short break. Come right back. I want to remind you that Bobby is doing a little mini tour. We have a link to his website at bobandtom.com. 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
13: I'm Doug LaDouche, and I approve this ad. Like many of you, I think taxes are too high.
4: Oh, yeah.
13: Just like you, I pay taxes on my cigarettes, liquor, and magazine prescriptions. And imagine how many jobs would be created if we could deduct our everyday living expenses, like child support, haircuts, and escort services. People often ask if I'm a member of the Tea Party, also known as the Teabaggers. I tell them no. But many teabaggers do support me, Doug LaDouche. I call them LaDouchebaggers. I'm Doug LaDouche, and I'm for eliminating all taxes. Oh, the good. Government should use its own money, not ours.
14: Paid for by the Doug LaDouche for President Committee, Ted Fiegelman, Treasurer.
4: John Joseph is our guest.
15: Try to figure out the words. Nobody, Dylan, do you know the words to Dylan songs?
16: Not one of them.
15: Here's every song ever written by Bob Dylan.

0: Did I get them all? Did I miss any?
1: You got them.
0: Holy mackerel, Andy. Is that really his voice?
2: I think it is.
0: Come on. You think when Bob Dylan was in kindergarten class, he was saying stuff like, he took my glue.
3: The Detroit Pistons, former champs of basketball. I have so many souvenirs, it's hard to list them all. I have Piston pants. I have Piston shorts. I have Piston beer mugs. Sometimes people don't even notice. I have Piston ashtrays. I have Piston shoes. I have Piston basketballs. When I dribble, they do too.
4: On November 15th, 1864, Major General William Tecumseh Sherman began his famous March to the Sea. Sherman led his troops from Atlanta, Georgia, to the ocean port of Savannah. As he was leaving, Sherman set the city on fire, gutting 40% of it. Atlanta wouldn't be burned this badly again until they gave their franchise tag to Michael Vick.
5: It's an old Eskimo trick of how to catch a polar bear. Now, what you do is you go cut a hole in the ice, right? And then you take little peas and you place them strategically 4 inches apart all the way around the hole,
6: right?
5: And a polar bear will crawl up and he'll look at it and very much curiosity is what is going on there. Now, when he bends over to take a pee, you kick him in the ice hole.
7: Where are you from, Ellen?
8: Patterson, from Patterson, New Jersey.
7: Oh, sure. That's famous.
8: Yeah, boy. You know, small.
6: Sure.
8: Thugged out town. You know, it's tiny. So small, we used to get robbed by people we knew.
6: Small.
8: People were like, stick him up. I'm like, Andre? I'm going to tell your mother, man. By the way, how is Aunt Carol? How's she doing? I'll come home for dinner.
2: Can I just say that I really love doing this program?
6: Oh, thank you.
2: You know, as a this is like such a fun, it's actually entertaining and fun to do it, you know? And as a comedian, you do a lot of shows. And, you know, like I did a radio program a few weeks ago. And they introduced me as the bad boy of comedy.
6: Mm-hmm.
2: I never said I was the bad boy of anything, nor do I want to be introduced as such.
6: Mm-hmm. Where'd they get
2: only to? In comedy do you ever hear that. You never hear that in other professions. You never hear, he's the bad boy of gynecology.
0: Yeah.
2: See the guy putting on his gloves with his fingers cut off?
6: Had his finger in a dike.
9: Bob and Tom, 1/5 of the FBI's 10 most wanted.
6: Oh, no. This is worse than hell. It's Whiskeyville,
10: Whiskeyville,
6: right?
10: USA.
6: Oh, no.
11: Hi, Bob.
6: Hi, Doc.
11: Okay, why don't I tell you a story.
6: Alrighty.
11: About my golf club.
6: About your golf club?
11: Yeah, I was a member of a golf club in Whiskeyville.
6: Oh, I thought you were talking about a 3-iron or something.
11: No.
6: Okay.
11: Yep.
6: Mm-hmm.
11: The Whiskeyville Country Club.
6: I see.
11: Yeah, it was a big wheel out there.
6: Is that right?
11: Yeah, this is a story about the golf pro at the club,
6: mm-hmm.
11: Ernie Whiskey.
6: Frontier golf pro, right?
11: That's right.
6: I see.
11: Yeah, we used to have a lot of fun out there in the golf course. One problem, we had this dog, this horny big dog out there. I tell you, many a time I'd have to walk out of the kitchen with a big bucket of water and throw it to that dog. Anyway,
6: okay.
11: This is a story about Ernie Whiskey.
6: Mm-hmm.
11: He was given a lesson one day to one of the very attractive ladies at our country club.
6: Mm-hmm.
11: And he was showing her how to drive a golf ball.
6: I see.
11: And he was standing behind her. He put his arms around her and showed her how to grab the club. While he was doing this, he looked down, noticed that his fly was open. He immediately reached down, of course, and zipped up his pants.
6: Mm-hmm.
11: And he finished that, you know, golf lesson, showed her how to swing that club. When he tried to walk away, he found that he was caught with his zipper in the back of her skirt.
6: Uh-oh.
11: So this woman and Ernie were sort of stuck together. Well, they couldn't get it apart, so they figured they'd better walk back to the clubhouse. So Ernie Whiskey said, look, I got an idea. You start with your left foot, and then I'll start with my left foot. We'll walk step by step back to the clubhouse and get some help. So there they were walking, him glued to her, step by step to the clubhouse. And this big dog jumps out from behind a bush and throws a bucket of water at him. That's a true tale of golfing in the Old West. Oh, yeah.
9: 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All day and all night. 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
1: Hey, welcome back to the Bob and Tom Show. Christy Lee at the news desk.
10: Hi, everybody.
1: Jeff Oskey in the performance room for Pat Godwin.
12: Chicky.
1: Hey, man. Jess Hooker here for Josh Arnold at the I Hate Steven Singer sidekick chair.
10: Hi. Yeah.
1: There's Ace Cosby.
13: Hey.
1: There's Willie Griswold.
14: Hey, man.
1: I'm Chick McGee. Now, here's my buddy, Tom.
13: Oh, and Chick, destroying.
1: 6-0.
13: 6-0 for the NFL playoffs so far.
10: Yep. I mean,
13: that's very impressive.
1: Stunning? No, just as expected.
13: As promised, ladies and gentlemen.
15: Who's that sexy man with a deep voice? Ace Cosby, here he is with his joke of the day.
12: Last year, Tom discovered canned cheese.
13: Mm-hmm.
12: You know what an empty can of Cheese Whiz is called?
13: No.
12: Cheese Whiz.
13: I like that.
10: Uh-huh.
13: Very contemporary.
1: I like the term Cheese Whiz.
13: Mm-hmm.
1: That's pretty
13: yeah.
1: good.
13: Yeah, yeah, that's good. That's good. And Cheese Whiz, that isn't the one that's in the squirter can? A squirter
12: yeah.
13: bottle?
12: Yeah,
10: they do have a can, but they do have a jar, too.
16: Yeah.
13: Okay, because I've never had that.
1: One of the most Wisconsin guys I've ever known in my life, he loved... The canned cheese. He loved it.
10: Really?
1: He would have rather had that than fresh cheese. It
10: really?
1: Was amazing. Yeah.
10: Ooh.
1: Yeah.
13: Okay. Well, to each their own.
1: I don't know what they put
10: it's
1: in.
10: It's good to fill a Kong ball.
13: That's what they say. It's good for dogs, for Kong.
1: It's good to watch. Yeah.
13: Freeze it. Put it in a Kong ball, freeze it, and then give it to your dog.
1: What you do, Willie, is you get a bowl of Fritos.
14: Yeah.
1: And you take your squeeze cheese and you squirt it in your mouth. Then you throw your Fritos in on top of the cheese. Oh, yeah. And then you watch the next play.
10: Yeah.
1: And then when that play's over, you do the same process again.
13: I like that.
14: Tell me about the mouthfeel of that.
1: It's cheesy and salty. Is there sort of
14: a cereal element where you want the cereal in before the milk?
1: It's kind of,
14: Do you want the cheese in before or after?
1: It's a very delicate balance on how you want cheese and how you want Fritos.
10: This is an interesting topic we've never discovered.
13: This is sort of like people who do those shots where they're at the bar and they lean back.
16: They mix the shot in your mouth,
10: right.
16: And shake. Yeah.
13: Yeah, there you go.
10: We have never discussed Chick's football snacks. What do you watch during a football game?
1: I don't know. I've been, you know me, and I'm a weird person. You guys, I don't need to tell you this.
16: Yeah, I know.
1: But lately, as they would say at the farm, I've been off my feed. I have not.
10: You're off your feed?
1: I have not had an appetite for about 4 days, so I don't know what's going on. I've lost about 8 pounds, so I'm not sure what's going on right now, but I'll order something, I'm sure.
10: Oh, okay.
1: Like I had a great flank steak sandwich yesterday.
14: You got the sandwich.
1: I did. It's amazing.
14: Not bad, great. Right?
1: It's really good. Yeah,
14: I got that yesterday too.
1: I look to Willie for my snacks.
10: He's
1: doing stuff and snacks that I've only dreamed of.
14: Jess Hooker's made fun of me for this before because we talked about what snacks I like to eat, and it turns out that the snacks I like to eat are full meals.
16: They're not snacks.
10: Yeah,
16: at all.
10: Sandwich exactly isn't a right. snack.
14: No. I like to get the whole thing in there. If I'm going to eat, man, I'm going to eat.
1: True.
16: Yeah, he has this mental process where he determines if it's a snack or a meal. It is not based on the amount of food that he is taking in.
10: Is it the time of day?
14: The time of day. Yeah.
10: Or is it like during a football game? That's a snack. That's not a meal. You would never eat a meal during a football game.
14: Yeah, for me, a meal is like when I have to be in front of people, we're together, and I'm
10: sitting
14: have to be
10: at
14: mindful.
10: A table.
14: Yes.
16: And isn't there a drink involved? If there's a drink involved, that's a meal or not a meal. Don't you take that into consideration?
14: You know, and the thing is, I have no integrity. It changes every day. I can't even tell you what my rules are anymore.
16: Yeah.
13: Well, it's time now for our new feature.
16: Okay.
13: Kind of a new feature, because we do have an intro from last time we did this, which was many years ago, as will be revealed when you hear the voice
1: on
13: the intro, and here it is.
17: Time now for news that we decided not to do.
13: Fibs.
16: Wow.
13: Yeah. News we decided not to do. Now, Mr. Oskey, you have a regular feature on Fridays on this show called...
12: News We Failed to Mention.
13: Okay, news we failed to mention. These are news stories that came across, and I thought, well, these aren't going to be...
12: Can I give an example of what I do?
13: Yeah, go ahead.
12: Okay, real quick. We give you the news. We don't give you all the news, so I'm going to give you the news we failed to mention.
10: He added a tie.
12: The Jamaican government has launched a new Weed is Great campaign. What you failed to mention, they're hoping if you get high enough while you're there, you won't notice all the poverty on your drive to and from the resort.
13: Okay.
10: Jeff, that tie actually matches. It looks nice.
1: Thank you. Oh, that does
13: now,
1: look
13: nice. So here, I'm just going to, at random, grab a folder of news stories I chose not to do.
16: Okay.
13: Okay. Here's one of them, just at random. Brothels across Nevada reopened for business and casino capacity on the Las Vegas Strip. With this is during the first era of the coronavirus. All businesses are expected to be reopened by June 1st. And I just thought, you know, we're tired of Corona,
16: right?
13: I guess the hookers are going to be content with just the clap and not getting COVID-19. Yeah,
16: they draw the line somewhere.
13: Okay, let's go to the 14th of June. This is an odd story. Australian researcher discovers why only two of this creature's four penis heads become erect at one time. I just thought it was
10: creature?
13: The male Enchidna. I'd never even heard of it. It's just some.
1: Was it like some
10: is it like an amoeba or a cell or something?
1: Invertebrate or something?
13: Yeah, it's some weird. I thought this is. I mean, if it were a kangaroo with.
1: Wait a minute. How many are erect at one time?
10: Two out of four.
1: Yeah. Well, that's 50%. That's not bad.
10: Yeah. How many women are you trying to satisfy?
13: Whatever this critter is, it's going off half cocked. But again, we chose not to do that story. Okay. You want another one?
10: Sure.
13: These are stories we chose not to do. Well, we could talk about. Here we go. This is the world's largest soap bubble net. Two men in Ohio broke their own Guinness World Record for the largest soap bubble net.
10: Well, I'm surprised we didn't do this.
16: Yeah, why the
10: world record.
1: That sounds like our bread and butter.
13: A 75-foot wide net to catch a gigantic bubble. I don't even
10: get it. Did the bubble have to be a certain size as well?
13: The record for the largest soap bubble was set by these guys in 2019. They produced a bubble that was 10.33 square meters. That's 111 square feet.
16: Yeah.
1: Huh.
16: I think a soap bubble net is what makes the soap bubble because it has to, you can't just do one big circle. When they make them that big, there's two separate.
1: You dunk it in the soap and then you whip
16: it
1: around.
16: And that's the net, yeah.
1: You know, like when you were a kid, you put that little ring in the
10: You don't have to catch a soap bubble?
13: Yeah, I saw a guy do the thing where he was inside the bubble.
16: Oh, wow.
13: Put the rope around his feet, and that was pretty cool, but I didn't get this one.
16: I love bubbles.
1: Cool. Big
16: you
1: fan. Like bubbles?
16: I love bubbles.
13: Oh, okay. All right. Here we go. Speaking of bubbles, from the Orlando Sun-Sentinel, a man's bid to float from Florida to New York in a giant bubble is cut short.
10: How far did he get?
1: Wait a minute. Where was Florida to New York?
13: Yes, yeah. Yes, in a giant bubble. Mm-hmm. The Orlando
10: Jacksonville.
13: Riza Baluchi was trying to run across the ocean using a cylindrical contraption,
10: kind of like a hamster bubble.
13: Yeah, he calls it a hydropod. Right. You've seen these. It's like a giant hamster wheel.
1: That sounds fun, actually. I mean,
10: hamster ball.
13: A concerned citizen reported that the vessel had washed ashore. They found the 49-year-old uninjured.
1: Oh.
10: Where did it wash ashore, does it say?
16: That's what you were going to say.
1: Yeah, I didn't think that was going to end that way. Yeah.
13: This was not Mr. Baluchi's first time trying to set sail in Atlantic waters in a flotation device in 2014. The Coast Guard had to rescue him while he was trying to reach Bermuda from Florida. Mm. By the way, for those of you not really familiar with those waters, Bermuda is way, way out there.
10: That's why there's the Bermuda Triangle,
16: too. People don't come back.
13: Yeah. Nassau's, whatever, what's Nassau, 90 miles or something? I don't know.
14: Yeah, and
13: Bermuda's
14: way
13: the hell out there.
14: I get that this guy wants to follow his dreams, but once you get rescued by the Coast Guard once, there's an expression, get rescued by the Coast Guard once, that's
1: fine. My fault.
14: Yeah. Rescued twice, shame on you. No rescue this time.
16: No, or you get charged.
14: Yes.
13: Well,
14: no taxpayer dollars for you, my friend.
13: It would have to be incredibly hot.
16: Yeah.
13: Inside a giant plastic bubble, and you have to be jogging to make it rotate. Mm-hmm. And I assume it has some kind of flanges on the outside so that it's.
1: But if it's
13: forward.
1: An airtight bubble, how would you breathe?
10: If you put holes in it, you would drown, wouldn't you?
13: Then you'd be in a sort of giant condom as you sank to the.
16: I don't know. I always think, what happened to you as a kid? Like, where did it go wrong that this is where we've arrived?
1: This is my life's dream. I'll teach him.
16: Yeah.
1: Take my bubbles away from me. I hate you, Mom. Oh, sorry. My fault.
13: Okay, here we go. I chose not to do this one. Cook your food inside your own brick.
16: Okay.
13: A new product called Bricknick cooks food inside a hollowed-out brick.
10: that's like stoneware. They have stoneware like that. Yeah, like the clay pots that you cook in.
1: You've gone to those sushi places where they cook stuff on a hot lava rock or hot rock or whatever.
13: Yeah, that's kind of a novelty, though.
10: Yeah, the meat is like two bites.
18: It's Christie sized.
10: Yeah, feeds me, but that's about it.
13: The so-called build and eat concept calls for loading the two-part clay bricks up with food and
16: time out. Is this like a brick oven?
10: Yeah, it's just like a clay pot that they make.
16: Oh yeah,
10: you know,
13: it's a brick with a big hole in it, and you put them together. And
1: well, how big a brick? How big a hole?
13: I don't know.
16: It's always the question, isn't it?
1: That's exactly right. What size hole am I working with? You got to check it out, man.
13: When this bees,
1: sometimes it's too big, Tom. You know that.
13: Some foil. Yeah, okay. Well,
1: you don't want the hole to be too big.
16: Are we out of current
10: news? We have plenty of news. I don't know what I've done to piss you off today.
13: I wanted to challenge Jeff over there.
12: I don't know what the challenge is. Am I supposed to think of something funny for these horrible stories?
13: I mean, I know you've probably crapped a brick. I don't know if you ever cooked in one.
12: Yes.
13: That would have been much funnier could I have used the real word.
1: Hi.
16: Oh, yeah.
1: Hi, it's Chip. There seems to be a staff uprising.
13: Now you see why I chose not to do these stories.
1: Yeah.
13: Okay, well, what have you got over there in sports?
1: Me?
16: I thought we ran out of sports.
1: I thought we were done with sports.
10: Did
1: I thought
10: did
1: we were
10: I do
1: going
10: something
1: to the news.
10: Wrong, Mr. Griswold? Did you're not wanting to do news today?
13: No, I wanted to just show you how the inner workings of this show.
12: 4 kilos of methamphetamine were discovered by customs in an old oil painting. What you failed to mention, the painting was a Van Gogh self-portrait. What tipped off authorities was instead of missing his ear, he was missing all of his teeth.
1: No!
12: All of his teeth. Meth.
18: Yeah, meth, you see.
16: Got it.
13: Okay, how about this one? Then we'll be done. You can now buy a sex toy that is also a safe to hide your valuables and keep them away from thieves during a break-in.
10: Well, that's one place they wouldn't look, I would think.
13: Yeah. Oh, that's the logic. I didn't follow that.
1: Yeah,
10: like you're going to go into somebody's house you're robbing and play with their sex toys?
18: I'm not going to play with them. I'm just going to smell them.
1: Hey.
18: Read the stories. This is what I do.
10: Oh, God.
13: Now I know why we didn't do this.
10: That's actually a smart idea.
13: Well, you can buy it. It's called the...
10: what's it called?
13: Sorry. The Auto Blow Decoy Safe.
16: Oh, my gosh.
10: Oh, so it's more for a guy.
1: You know,
10: it's
1: Tony,
10: not...
1: I think Carmela Soprano had a fake Campbell's soup can that she kept ready cash in. And
16: yeah, you can do that. Yeah.
10: So you can't have a hollowed out dill and just put it in there?
13: I mean, you can. I'm not sure if they have a patent.
12: Roll up the money real tight and slide it in where the batteries go.
1: Christy, I know you didn't mean to treat a dildo like it was very casual, but a hollowed out dill, that term.
18: Christy, we had a guy at summer camp called Dylan that we called hollowed out dill. Man, he was a fun guy to hang out with.
13: So you could call it, you'd have to have a slogan, a great place to hide your wad.
10: Yeah.
13: So I chose not to do that story.
10: Well, I don't know why. That seems like something right
13: up our
10: alley.
13: Well, I've got a 1 out of 5 hit. Okay, well, we'll move on. Here's another one I chose not to do.
1: Christy, what's going on?
10: No, I'm going to wait.
13: Have you ever heard of something called the winter vagina? Have you heard of this?
18: Those like snow tires?
16: No.
1: you got to put chains on it?
10: Is that the frigid lady next door? What are we talking about?
16: Yeah. That's
1: good.
13: This is one of those things that in the New York Post.
10: Was it dries out because it's dry outside?
13: It's dry skin and chapped lips.
16: What?
10: Lips?
13: Dry skin and chapped lips become
1: lips,
13: more of a problem in the winter.
10: Sure.
16: Right.
13: Leaving us ladies, she means we, reaching for the hand cream and lip balm.
16: Uh-huh.
13: And this affects all parts of the body, including your private parts.
10: Never had this problem.
13: According to Mary Burke.
10: Mary's a liar.
12: You don't rub a little Burt's Bees down there? when it's getting a little chilly?
16: Raspberry flavor? Yeah.
10: Mary is a liar.
16: Yeah, I don't think so.
10: That doesn't happen.
13: You ever get snowballs? Very similar. Okay. Christy Lee at the news desk, what have you got?
10: Jake, if you hate kangaroos, you're going to hate this story.
1: Okay.
16: Uh-oh.
1: What have
10: An
1: they
10: Alabama
1: done now?
10: Man
1: they
10: is
1: probably,
10: asked...
1: They hurt him probably, I bet, didn't they? They hurt this guy.
10: Well, an Alabama man is asking neighbors in Coleman County to be on the lookout for his lost kangaroo, K-O-C-O.
1: Coco?
10: Coco.
1: Coco.
13: All the news is covered in chocolate.
1: It's a TV station.
10: K-O-C-O.
1: K-O-C-O. Oh, God.
10: Reports that Eli Morton's 2-year-old kangaroo named...
1: Yeah?
10: I love this name. Jackie Legs.
1: Jackie Legs. Hey, Tom, Jackie Legs got loose.
13: Doesn't Jackie Legs sound like a drug dealer? Some cop show.
1: Yeah. I can't possibly get what you need. You know that's what you need. Jackie Legs.
10: That's right.
1: What
10: you
18: need. It sounds like if they're doing a documentary about like a stuntman. Worked for Clint Eastwood. Worked for John Wayne. Jackie Legs.
1: The legendary Jackie Legs.
10: Apparently Jackie Legs escaped from his property where he raises longhorn cattle and this gets better. Tortoises.
13: Of course he does.
18: Sure.
1: What the hell?
10: All right. Morton said he will try to lure Jackie back home with its favorite treats.
1: Oh, let me guess. Papayas.
10: Nope.
1: Is it a fruit? Is it a food?
10: Yes, a food and a beverage.
1: Oh, a beverage. Oh, like a Diet Pepsi. He likes Diet Pepsi. Jackie Legs likes Diet Pepsi.
18: Is it like Little Debbie's and Gatorade or something?
10: No, but you're closer. Jeff, you want to guess?
19: No.
13: Okay, thanks for playing. What is it?
10: Well, I think he's seen it. Cheese puffs and Pabst Blue Ribbon beer.
1: Jackie Legs likes his PBR.
19: Are you ready for this, Tom? I figured he would have gone for a beer that was a bit hoppier.
1: Uh-oh.
19: Where's this? Thanks for the rim shot, Tom.
13: Well, when I read this, cheese puffs and Pabst Blue Ribbon beer, that sounds like a good weekend with Chick McGee in Fort Wayne.
1: Okay. Everybody knows I love the grapes in
16: No. That was
1: beer.
16: Gary, Indiana, where the cheese puffs were.
1: Yeah, that's true.
16: It was grapes.
1: That's how I kept it straight.
13: I'm just saying, in Alabama, a loose kangaroo, I'm hearing the following.
10: Ouch. Oh, poor Jackie Legs. What do you do to you?
18: Hey,
10: Jackie
18: why is that
10: Legs.
18: Deer standing up so far?
10: Oh.
1: Jackie Legs is down.
16: I think if Josh were here, he would remind us that Chad Daniels calls kangaroos.
1: Oh,
10: that's right.
1: Tyrannosaurus deer.
9: The Bob and Tom Show. Like a screen door on a submarine. Well-meaning, but pointless.
1: There's Ace Cosby. I'm Chick McGee with a new eye, and there's Tom Griswold.
13: Well, now, once again, Chick had some eye surgery.
1: I'd like to thank my good buddy and all the staff at Dr. Lanter Eye Care.
19: Oh, good people.
1: He's the man.
13: Would you like a cap or something, especially your kind of light sensitive?
19: Visor.
1: Who said visor?
13: I have a nice
10: Tom has a visor.
13: Visor you can
1: you
13: wear.
1: You know, there was a glorious I'm going to say three or...
13: Sorry.
1: Oh, if eight people will get this. Nice throw, Frank.
10: Please tell me you wore the poker visor.
18: Well, oh, look at how yellowed it is.
1: How disgusting that is.
18: Oh, man.
20: A DNA in that head.
13: It's sweat.
1: There was a glorious time when I was I loved visors.
18: Dude, you look fine in that.
1: 5 or 6 years.
10: Did you have the plastic one or the
1: No, I didn't. No.
10: Remember the clear plastic
18: sure.
10: one?
18: Sure.
13: No, I have that because of the light from above bothers me too.
1: I'm throwing this away.
13: Don't throw it away.
1: It's disgusting.
13: It can be washed.
10: He wears it every morning.
1: Oh!
19: No,
13: nice throw, Nancy.
19: Nancy would have made
13: it. See if you can get it all the way to the mound.
10: I'll climb in there and get it for you.
13: I'm watching.
1: How many times?
13: Christy and I were looking. Christy and I were looking at these pictures of this. What is it called? The ice marathon.
1: Ice baby.
10: Ice Siberian ice marathon.
13: Siberian marathon. And this guy looks like his face is this.
1: He's covered in ice. It was 64 degrees below zero, and they ran a marathon.
19: That's too cold.
13: So my question is this: if it's and they run for like 3 hours. Do they have water stations, or do they, because the water would, do they give them hot chocolate?
19: Must be something. They must.
1: Maybe water pops.
10: Warm water?
19: Water pops.
1: Here, suck on that while you're running.
13: Well, that wouldn't help.
19: Yeah, do they have like soup?
10: Yeah.
1: How about a
10: chicken broth?
1: A cup of soup.
19: Yeah, chicken broth might be.
10: They were using chicken broth at the NFL game.
19: They sure were.
10: It's really cold.
19: So,
13: but I mean, if you're running and you grab a thing of chicken broth, I'm going to burn the bejesus
1: on
13: you.
1: Wait a minute.
19: Hey, you take the lid off for 30 seconds, you're good.
1: Who was using chicken broth? The Packers?
10: Which game?
19: Somebody had chicken broth as opposed to Gatorade.
13: Did they dump it on him at the end of the game?
10: No.
13: scalding hot chicken broth.
10: Of course not.
1: I've heard those benches that are heated, which the Cowboys have started something horrible. They take their own benches to the when they on a road game.
10: The Cowboys
1: take their own heated benches.
13: Wow. Good idea.
1: Yeah. That tells you everything you need to know about the Cowboys.
13: Wait, excuse me. I have a question for you.
1: Oh, Sean Payton, next coach of the Cowboys. That's not official, but it's going to happen.
13: That car you have.
1: Yes.
13: Does it have heated seats?
1: Oh, yeah. They're very nice.
13: Uh-huh.
1: Yeah.
13: So the Dallas Cowboys would like that car then, is that what you're saying?
1: Oh, yeah. A couple of them.
13: The heated seats are okay for you, but not for the Dallas Cowboys?
1: Nothing's okay for the Dallas Cowboys, okay?
10: Okay. It was at the Bills game that they were doing the chicken soup.
13: Doesn't Sean Payton have a contract with New Orleans?
1: Two more years, and the Saints are going to have to be compensated. But Jerry Jones is in love with this idea. You wait and see. Yeah.
13: Okay, well, very good.
1: What do I get if I'm right? Because I almost was right. The Brady and Tom Brady's last game and Aaron Rodgers quitting football is not dead yet.
10: Nope.
1: Bills in the Super Bowl died, but
20: we'll give you a laurel and a hearty handshake.
10: And Brady got hurt in the game.
1: And
10: a little
1: Brady
10: bit.
1: Got hurt in the hand.
10: Yeah, that counts.
1: He got punched in the mouth. He was bleeding.
13: Barely.
1: What do you want? Are you not entertained?
13: Yeah, I want Tom and I want Aaron to keep playing.
1: They were making the point that Tom Brady, this is the first year he's said, yeah, I'll be back next year. Of course. This year he's saying, well, if Jizzy says it's okay.
13: Okay, well, we'll see. It's his choice. Good luck. I want to see him. I like to watch him play. Now let's move forward
1: here. I'd
13: just
1: like to see him accomplish something before he left.
10: Oh, my God.
20: Would that be nice?
1: Yeah. Well, yeah. Mm-hmm. Get off your ass, Tom. I've been irritated by a Twitter. He just tweeted this at him because Willie's under the weather today. This is from a man named Steve.
20: Hi, Steve.
1: It's like you all take turns being under the weather in that studio.
10: God. Oh,
13: that's true.
1: Well, have you heard of the pandemic, Steve? Okay.
13: No, you weren't here.
20: It's cold and flu season.
13: You weren't here because you had eye surgery.
20: Yeah.
13: Josh wasn't here because he had the flu.
1: Well, there you go.
13: Christy wasn't here because
1: she didn't want to come in.
13: Her boyfriend had surgery and she was being a nice person and helping him out.
1: Why didn't we have a prolapsed anus with him? Heart. Like you did with me. You didn't say her boyfriend.
20: Because you actually had the prolapsed anus.
1: I told you that in confidence.
20: Everyone around here is calling you Rose.
1: Have you seen that video?
10: Is that where it falls out?
1: Have you seen the video of the weightlifter that they've debunked?
13: Anything but this?
20: Wilmer the windsock Johnson.
1: Rips out of his leotard.
13: I just found this.
20: Leotards.
1: Or whatever they wear when they lift weights.
20: A little singlet.
10: Yes.
20: Oh, boy.
13: Yeah, that is
20: right.
13: Yeah.
20: It really just party favors out.
1: Yeah. You know what? It didn't really make a noise. It was just like if they had fast-forwarded slow motion a flower opening.
20: Right, right.
1: It's just really, like, poof.
13: You know, it reminded me of when you're using one of those more elaborate plungers, and it goes inside itself, and then you have to shake it even though it's kind of... fecally encrusted.
1: You know, but how do you get to the hospital? I mean, you can't.
20: Very carefully.
1: Yeah.
20: In a wheelbarrow.
1: Back in there.
10: Oh, you guys.
1: And by the way, that's a buddy.
20: Oh, yeah.
1: If you have swollen testicle, the
13: elephantiasis.
10: Can we talk about anything?
20: Get in the back seat. A sea cucumber coming out of your anus.
1: Hey, Josh, can you take me to the hospital? My anus prolapsed again.
20: Ah, jeez. Yeah, all right. Thanks, sling it over your shoulder. Let's go.
21: Bring it down.
1: All right, we should probably stop at Taco Bell first.
13: Okay. Here's a sweet story.
20: All right.
13: I just saw this, Christy. I didn't have time to print it. At the Smithsonian National Zoo in Washington, D.C., the porcupine family. Quilber and Beatrix.
20: Love Quilber and Beatrix.
1: What a bunch of pricks.
13: And I think Washington needs more pricks.
10: Yeah.
13: Wait a minute. Yeah, what a great name
10: Quilber,
13: for a porcupine. Quilber.
20: Yeah.
13: Hey, Quilber and Beatrix. They had their second little baby.
20: Boy, that's some careful sex, isn't it?
10: Yeah.
20: Yeah.
13: Porcupine
10: what do you
13: sex?
10: Mean?
20: Yeah.
10: It's not just that. Can you imagine delivering a porcupine baby?
21: Whoa! They don't have the quills at birth, do they?
1: I would think
10: that woman must have an iron vagina.
1: That's sacred.
13: I love that show.
1: That's sacred geometry.
13: And, that's part of the Marvel universe, right?
20: Iron vagina.
21: Yeah, that was the prime minister bio.
13: Yeah.
1: I would imagine
13: they call her the vice president.
1: When baby porcupines are delivered, I would imagine the quills are facing just so.
20: Yes. Yeah.
13: Have they even developed?
20: Exactly. Maybe they're even softer.
1: Yes.
13: So I'll rewrite this and put headline, more pricks in Washington. once again, Quilber and Beatrix. What a great name. If you have to name a porcupine, Quilber is the way to go. I didn't know this either. There's an ad here. Have you ever seen this, Christy? Canned wine?
10: Yeah, of course. We had it. We had a sponsor.
1: Once again, if you'd like to advertise on the Bob and Tom show and be a cornerstone.
20: I missed them. I really enjoyed that stuff.
10: Yes. Don't you remember the canned wine?
1: You do a couple of those and you don't care about much.
10: Yeah.
13: Okay.
20: Yeah, that was good.
13: I have a question.
10: Yes.
13: With a canned wine, do you smell the tab? Do you,
10: well, I don't know if you... Well, I'm not going to ruin your joke.
13: Okay. No, no. I was just kidding. Okay. Oh, this is... I didn't hear something
10: what
13: else I did not know.
10: What are you reading up the internet?
13: During sports, I like to look at other
20: and
13: interesting
20: now Tom's
13: things.
20: Tom's on BuzzFeed.
1: I think this is a great idea. Time now for Tom and things he doesn't get.
20: Tom peruses the internet.
10: Yeah.
1: And here's Tom.
10: What are you doing?
13: Well, this is kind of boring. The state of South Dakota had a record number of visitors in 2021. Making it the first state to recover from its pre-pandemic levels of tourism.
10: Sturgis.
13: That's probably why.
1: Yeah. Sturgis isn't...
13: oh, and here there's a picture they're taking.
1: The four rockheads there?
20: Yeah. Rockhead, Rockhead, Rocky Top?
1: Yeah. That's right.
13: There's a photograph here, Chick. They're taking the masks.
1: Why can't I think of the name Mount Rushmore?
13: They're taking the masks off of Mount Rushmore. I forgot about Sturgis. I'm sure that explains it, Christy.
20: Wait a minute.
10: Yeah.
20: Did they put giant masks on the...
13: No, that's what I was trying to get to, but that would have been funny.
20: We enjoyed it, Tom. We enjoyed it.
13: Christy Lee is at the news desk.
10: Give me the teaser, Christy. Oh, wow. We have a lot of great things coming up today.
13: Last time I read the news by myself.
10: What?
20: Good.
1: You want us to be your audience. We're trying.
13: I was so bored during sports, I was reading the news.
20: So you turned into David Brenner all of a sudden? Well, I got today's newspaper. Yeah.
13: More of a Mort Saul thing.
20: Well, Brenner stole it.
1: Orlando, have you seen this? Have you read this? Did you see this? Did you notice?
13: What have you got over there, Christy Lee?
10: Officials in Catalonia will pardon up to 1,000 people accused of witchcraft, Josh.
13: Are you going to start singing Caledonia from...
20: That's where we were
1: I thought for sure you were going to mention something about Fuji on McHale's Navy.
13: New Caledonia, right? And
20: I was going to say, born in Arizona, moved to Caledonia.
13: King Tut.
20: Yeah,
13: all good references.
10: The Catalan Parliament was.
13: Do you know where this is, Josh?
20: Catalonia. Yeah, it's just on the coast of
21: Honeymoon.
13: No, wait. No, I'm enjoying this.
1: Dogalonia.
13: Go ahead.
1: That's a twin city.
13: Part of Earth.
1: Dogalonia, Catalonia.
20: Oh, that's right. Yeah. On the coast of the Ivory
1: Petsville
20: Archipelago, isn't it? It's over there near Bismarck.
10: No, I just told you. Spain.
20: Oh, I've never been to Spain.
10: Oh, but you kind of like the music,
20: that's
10: don't
20: right.
10: you?
20: That's pretty good.
1: I've never been to Spain.
13: Okay.
10: The Catalonian Parliament passed a resolution to pardon those condemned for the crime of witchcraft in the region.
20: Wow.
10: 400 years ago. Well, nice. Timely. The move follows similar gestures that have been made in Scotland, Switzerland, and Norway.
20: How did you pronounce Scotland?
10: Scotland.
21: You gave it a little touch there, didn't you?
20: Gave it a little Trebekian stank.
21: Nicaragua.
13: So wait a minute. When did you say these events took place?
10: 400 years ago, between 1580 and 1630.
20: Witches were rampant.
10: About 50,000 people were condemned to death for witchcraft across Europe, of whom 80% were women. Even then, we were never mind.
13: Well,
21: 20%
13: were. I'm sure that you were guilty of being a witch if you wouldn't sleep with whoever was the judge in this case.
20: Mm. That's right.
13: Huh?
20: Justice was served.
1: Picky,
10: what's wrong
1: picky,
10: with
1: picky.
10: You guys?
13: What about the Catalonian broom salesman? This is putting out of business.
10: What did we determine about witches? I'll tell you what,
13: I'm in favor of them pardoning the witches, but they shouldn't pardon Bette Midler for Hocus Pocus.
20: Not a fan, huh?
21: People enjoy that movie.
1: Just based on the makeup alone.
20: I really like that flick, even though it is bad.
10: It's so bad, it's good.
20: But I really enjoy it.
13: I think it's so bad, it's awful.
20: Many do. I don't know that Sarah Jessica Parker's ever been hotter than Hocus Pocus.
1: Well, L.A. Story. Because she's in a world of freaks. Of course she's going to be.
20: Yeah, you're right.
21: Bette Midler's teeth.
20: Stand her next to Kathy Najimy.
1: Jamie, come on. Oh, hey, baby. How you doing?
10: Well, that reminds me. Today's chocolate cake day. Sorry, Kathy. Yeah. Today's chocolate cake day.
13: Nice.
10: Okay. Yeah, so celebrate with a piece of cake.
20: Chocolate cake, eh?
10: Chocolate cake, yes.
20: Do we have one, Tom?
10: Oh, boy.
21: Somebody really dropped the ball on that.
13: We had a delicious chocolate cake here for Dean's birthday
10: Monday.
13: Yes,
10: we did.
20: Yeah, he took it home like a selfish prick.
21: Not a piece in the green room.
13: It was his birthday cake.
20: Oh,
13: I'm sorry.
1: Wait a minute. We can choose whether we leave the cake here or take it home with us?
13: Sure. Yeah.
1: I didn't know it was a choice.
10: Did you not take yours home?
1: No.
10: Yeah, somebody, I didn't either.
1: Don't take that home. It was you. You wanted it.
20: That's right.
21: You had a piece of deal.
20: If you had taken it home, I wouldn't have been able to.
1: I see. Okay. I stand corrected.
10: Well, here's a Mr. Obvious. A new study suggests...
3: What do you got, baby doll?
10: the more money people earn, the happier they are.
3: Yep.
4: Is that right?
10: Yes.
3: You know what? And oddly enough, the poorer you are, the sadder you are.
10: The new research found happiness increases with income and does not plateau. Study author Matthew Killingsworth analyzed real-time reports of income and well-being from more than 33,000 U.S. employees using data from the Track Your Happiness app.
13: Oh right there, God. That makes the study completely invalid.
20: Exactly.
13: Who has the Track Your Happiness app?
1: I want to grab that guy and strangle him. Who came up with the app, came up with the idea.
13: As soon as I see someone tracking their happiness, I don't want to be anywhere near them.
10: How
13: no.
10: do you track
1: and it would
10: your
1: go like
10: happiness?
1: This. You don't. And it would go like this. I'll track your happiness.
13: Yeah. Is this from the newly named N.S. Sherlock Institute?
10: Yeah. He found people who earn more money reported greater day-to-day happiness and better overall life satisfaction.
13: They're lying.
10: Well, no S. Sherlock. The slope relationship was nearly identical at income brackets above $80,000 as it was below $80,000.
20: As above, so below, eh?
10: Yeah.
20: Well.
10: Whatever.
20: I am a true believer that money can buy happiness.
10: Are you?
20: Oh, absolutely.
1: Oh, yeah. Oh, yeah. Oh,
10: but it can
1: yeah.
10: also buy a lot of problems.
20: Nope, none.
4: If you're happy and you know it, you've got cash. If you're happy, then you have a big old stash.
1: Everybody!
4: If you're happy and you know it, take it easy, man. Don't blow it. Don't spend it on a boat. Save your cash. Woohoo!
13: I mean, who would have thought nice cars, amazing food, a great house? Going to make you happy.
10: Are you happy?
1: Fireplace.
13: I'm doing okay.
10: Okay.
1: Big TV.
13: Doing all right.
21: I'm not yeah. happy.
10: Well, that's because you're not
1: a whore.
3: You know, you can't.
20: Yeah.
3: I'll fix you dinner. No.
20: Money can, money
3: no.
20: can buy love. Money, it can buy anything.
1: I don't know who started this horrible rumor.
20: Right.
1: That money doesn't make you happy.
10: Yeah.
13: Pat, you're doing okay.
4: Oh,
13: except
4: this is
13: obviously,
4: a dream job.
13: The body work on your car would probably bring you
4: yeah.
13: around all the
4: yeah,
13: way.
4: Made a mistake there with the insurance.
13: How long has it been since you've had,
20: by not getting any?
13: Had the gigantic?
4: No, I have it.
13: Oh,
4: just the, liability for like.
13: When did you do that to your car?
4: Doesn't it seem like it was 7 months ago at least?
13: Oh, okay.
4: Oh, longer.
10: 7 months.
1: I was
10: going
1: to say
10: than that.
1: 5 to 7 years. Yeah. Is what do I
13: you have to, you have to put
10: years.
13: New duct tape on that every week?
4: Every couple of months, yeah, you put the white duct tape on it because it flaps on the way to a gig.
13: So when you go. When you go on one of these,
1: you know, I was just thinking it could be worse. The duct tape at least matches.
10: Yeah.
4: It's, yeah, oh, I bought. Yeah,
13: yeah.
4: I bought the white duct
13: when you go on these dates, these women that you meet on the internet, do you Uber or do you take your car with the?
4: I park the car in like a different parking lot and walk to the restaurant or the coffee place.
20: Now, do you stand in front of a really nice car with your keys in your hand and wait for her to come by?
4: It's nice to meet you.
20: Oh, hey, how are
4: oh,
20: you?
4: Oh, yeah, got that's on my Range Rover.
13: I
20: what you have
13: I mean, you
20: have
13: could
20: a
13: always
20: baby?
13: Park. You have a nice car. It's just that it's
20: oh,
13: bashed
20: great.
13: In on the
20: yeah.
13: on the
10: that just makes
13: driver's
10: sure
13: side.
10: She only sees one side.
20: Have you gotten estimates?
4: Yeah, I think it's around $3,500.
20: That's too much.
13: That's for backing into a pole.
4: Yes, seems back, like I backed how, in my carport. Yeah.
20: And how's Mr. Kowalski doing?
13: No. It was.
1: He can't bowl. He hasn't bowled since.
4: Right. Or play the accordion.
13: You could always park the
20: or
13: car.
20: In a light bulb.
13: You could park the car so the woman couldn't see the bashed
10: driver.
13: Inside of it.
4: Exactly. I've done that.
13: That reminds me of this friend of mine who was doing a lot of internet dating, and it wasn't until the second date that she realized the guy only had one arm.
4: What?
10: Come on.
1: You know,
20: the
1: I believe that, but I wonder if she's so self-involved or he's good at hiding it.
20: So they didn't hug the first date, huh?
13: No, but that when she arrived at the date, he was sitting at a table.
1: Leaning against the wall.
20: Oh, good
4: hey,
20: evening.
4: How you doing?
20: How are you? Hey, nice to see you.
13: Totally
4: pleasure to meet you.
20: Hey, is your arm in the wall?
13: What?
1: Huh? Yeah, I'm just a
20: yeah, that's right.
13: But I felt bad for the
10: was
13: guy.
10: Was it his left arm? So he could have shake?
4: You don't put that on your Bumble profile.
20: Yeah.
13: So anyway, my point is,
10: you don't want to be
13: maybe you could find
10: that.
13: A body shop that will let you do a Christmas show and they'll fix your car for you.
4: We've talked about that. I don't think that's a possibility.
13: You think that's going to happen?
4: I don't think
13: okay.
4: so.
13: Okay.
20: You know, I'm so happy to be here on our second date. We covered a lot on the first date, but yeah. I did have a question about the second.
1: Yes.
20: You missing an arm?
1: Well, I am. Yes.
20: Well, how about that?
1: I'm sorry.
20: You know, I didn't notice the first date.
1: Yeah, really?
20: Yeah. Yeah.
1: Wow, you really are a self-involved bitch, aren't you?
13: This is why you wanted a booth.
4: Every
13: word of that is true.
10: You think you would bring that up on the first date?
13: Look, I feel bad for the guy.
20: Well, sure, yeah.
13: I'm sorry. Where were we?
1: Well,
13: when we
1: know,
13: come back, what have you got, Christine?
1: You feel bad for the guy? There's no way he doesn't know you're talking about him.
13: No, he doesn't.
4: Yeah. What?
13: Of course
1: he has. How many one-armed friends do you
13: have? This did not happen in this.
20: Does he have both his ears?
13: Immediately.
20: He's hearing about this.
21: Is he a murderer?
1: Yeah, unless he's missing his ears.
5: Love what you heard.
7: 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That's all.
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22: I pledge my devotion to Bob and Tom. Like sickness from motion, their memory lives on. I awake in the morning to the alarm's awful noise, but I cheer in a moment, that wonderful moment, I tune in the boys. Oh, Robert and Thomas, you're the day's precious promise.
13: Thank you.
22: You're the odor of vomit on the night's tarnished tongue. Oh, Thomas and Robert, sweet as mom's apple cobbler, like a long string of slobber on the morning's first kiss. I declare my affection to Bob and Tom, like a viral infection, they just keep hanging on. Though I've never seen their faces,

0: little. Well, I'm just playing with that.
1: Vamus.
0: Vomit, vomai, vomus. On the night's tarnished tongue. Oh, Thomas and Robert. Sweet as mom's apple cobbler. Like a long string of slobbert. On the morning's first kiss. Olay!
2: 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This is Bob and Tom 24/7. Comedy, guests, Bob and Tom exclusives. And it's here on the internet. 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
3: Jess Hooker looks like she has the top of her head. There's like a weird crown coming out of it.
4: Like she's wearing a beanie.
5: It's her ceiling fan.
3: Oh, it's her ceiling fan.
6: Because she's a princess.
3: Hey, can you turn that on? It'll make it even funnier.
4: It's sort of got a statue.
5: Oh, like
4: of
5: one
4: Liberty.
5: Of those beanie hats?
3: Yes. Yes. That's a good color on you, Jess.
7: Thank you.
6: What do you got there? Cobalt blue? Is that cobalt?
7: Yes.
6: That's cobalt?
7: Yes, I do.
3: That's
7: mm-hmm.
3: very nice. Very nice.
4: That's your cobalt.
6: That's your cobalt.
3: Speaking of color.
6: Here's a
3: Josh Chinese. Arnold is turning red over
4: commentary.
3: There. Why are you all red over there? Did you get some sun over the weekend?
4: Maybe. I don't know. Did I turn red?
3: Yeah.
4: Oh,
3: bit.
4: Yeah.
3: Look at that. Kind of scarlet.
6: You hot? You hearty?
3: You should be turning orange. It would be a lot better for the show. The orangeinsoles.com sidekick chair. Do what the president does. Get that orange hue. I don't know how he does it. You got your guitar, Pat? You can do a song right for us coming up in a second. Looking forward to that, certainly.
6: Are you guys, is your cameras backwards? Like if you reach out with one hand,
4: exactly.
6: Is the other hand?
7: Yes.
6: Because I was on I was on our buddy Ian Bagg's podcast Friday night, and I was totally backwards, and it threw me.
5: What do you mean it's backwards?
7: Like I see myself the way people see me, and I'm like, ugh,
6: right.
7: I don't like that.
6: Like if I reached out with my right hand
7: to
6: my right, it went to the left or something.
5: Oh, I got you.
6: You're switched around when you're on camera on this Zoom
3: So
6: thing.
3: It's mirror technology.
6: No,
7: it's the opposite of mirror.
6: No, it's the opposite of mirror technology.
7: Yeah.
6: People are seeing you the way you're seeing yourself.
3: Okay, so for example, when we look at Godwin, we can see the Bob and Tom Show logo behind him, and we read it correctly.
4: Right. But he doesn't.
3: Do you see it?
8: When I see it, it's correct. Yeah.
3: Yes, but if you were looking in a mirror, it would be backwards.
8: Well, I just went to grab for the guitar because it's right there on my screen.
6: Right.
8: And you see what happens.
3: Side. Yes.
8: This cuts my time down to a half a second, mistake-wise.
6: My goal on the show has always been not to make any sense at all, just blurt things out for the entire morning.
3: And you've succeeded.
6: Thank you very much.
3: Logic be damned.
6: Darn right.
3: By the way, I'm sorry.

0: from
1: You're buying a banjo?
2: No, I'm not buying a banjo.
0: No, we got a nice letter from a guy who's helping out.
2: Maybe I'm buying a banjo.
0: Got a guy named Adam who's driving to the banjo store in Nashville, helping out his buddy.
1: Okay.
3: I think it'd be hard to learn the banjo by yourself.
4: Yeah.
2: I think that would be the only way to learn the banjo.
4: I am legitimately now the owner of a banjo.
2: Is that right?
4: Yeah, I need to get it in here and see
5: how did that happen?
4: My dad died.
2: Oh!
0: Thanks.
2: So ladies and gentlemen.
4: So I took his banjo.
2: The amazing... we need some sound, Nino. The amazing Pat Godwin. Ladies and
5: never
2: gentlemen.
5: Never ask a question you don't know the answer to. Yeah.
0: Here we go.
1: Totally knew the answer. I knew the answer, and that's why I knew not to ask.
0: Pat, go ahead. Do it again.
5: Josh, why'd you buy a banjo? Why do you have a banjo?
0: We've already ruined it. Try wording it correctly. Go ahead.
5: Josh, why do you have a banjo?
4: My dad died, and so I took his banjo. Trust me, there's no one laughing harder than my dad right now.
0: If he were able to laugh, but he can't because he's dead.
3: He's laughing.
4: I'd like to think he's
3: laughing. Wow. I'd like to think he's laughing in heaven. Thank you. Yes.
4: That's what I was getting.
0: Yikes. Well,
4: but anyway, I'm excited about it. So, but it's going to be impossible for me to learn it.
2: How'd you come by that banjo again, Josh?
4: Well, my dad died, and it was just laying there. So I thought, well, instead of throwing it away, maybe I'll go ahead and take it.
3: Did your dad play?
4: He did when he was younger, yeah.
3: Oh, okay.
2: I thought he did when he was alive.
5: That's the joke.
2: There you go, Josh.
4: Yeah, I should have said that.
0: Okay, well. Yeah, that's learning the banjo. I don't know. Dean would know if it's harder to learn to play banjo than guitar.
2: That's how I got a pool table. My mom died. Yeah. Played pool.
4: And you got the insurance money and then bought a pool table?
2: With my head.
0: Let's go around the horn. Christy, your dad croaks. What'd you get?
2: Only child, corner pocket. Oh, never mind.
3: I didn't get much. I have a couple of... I got some stories he wrote that are great.
0: Well, Pat, I know the answer to this one.
5: What?
0: Your dad died. What'd you get?
5: A little jar of ashes.
3: Well, because I have
0: you
3: that.
0: Am I correct in saying you split the ashes among the family?
5: Six ways, yeah.
0: Could you turn that music off?
2: When your dad died,
0: that's not a banjo,
2: you
0: jackass. You
2: go, where's my money? Okay.
3: I kept some of my dad's ashes, and then we spread the rest of them.
0: No, but I mean, is it common? Does a funeral home take the ashes and divvy them out like little shot glasses?
3: Yeah, well, they come in
0: you
3: like
0: say
3: a
0: how
3: little...
0: many you want? So like ordering donuts?
3: You can, yes, and you can get personalized tiny little urns. Like mine's in the shape of a heart, so it's small, holds a very small amount. I mean, it
0: can you get them in the shape of an ashtray?
3: Oh God!
0: Hey, it looks like Dad's putting on weight,
4: or a salt and pepper shaker. Dad's putting on weight. You see, as the ashes accumulate.
3: Yes, of course.
0: So this all starts with Adam trying to write us a nice letter. He's driving. He's probably somewhere in, where would he be now? Would he be in Kentucky or
3: I don't know.
0: Tennessee?
2: Yeah, trying to figure that out.
4: Where was he headed?
3: What hour did he leave?
0: He was going from Ohio to Nashville,
2: yeah,
0: you jackass, for the 10th time.
2: How fast was he going?
3: How fast? What time did he leave?
2: Did he make any stops? Did he get lost?
0: Okay, I think I may have his phone number here. We're going to have to call.
5: That'd be funny.
0: I'm not sure if this is his actual phone number.
2: Talk to some lunatic.
4: You're not even sure if Adam is his name.
2: Yeah. What's wrong with you?
0: His name could be
4: Jonathan.
0: Bingo. His name could be Bingo.
4: Bingo the banjo player?
0: There was a driver, had a banjo, and Bingo was his name.
3: This is just getting silly.
2: B-A-N-J-O.
0: Well, see, because the heading says
3: Bango?
0: It's from Jonathan.
5: All right.
0: And then at the bottom, it's signed Adam, and he's commuting to the banjo store in Nashville. I'm sure it's a great store. And there's also a mandolin store, but that may be, I don't know if it's next door or a different building or what.
6: When Reno's on, we should ask him to go to the banjo store.
3: There you go.
0: So we'll talk with Reno Collier later today.
3: Report for us.
0: There are a couple famous comedians that play the banjo.
2: Why don't we have
0: great Steve Martin?
2: Reno drive to the banjo store and see who gets there first.
5: Yeah.
2: What do you think?
4: Yeah, Murfreesboro, that's a good 30 miles away.
3: Yeah. Okay. Okay. Yeah. Now.
0: This is confusing because you've got your central time.
2: You know why it's confusing?
0: You've got your eastern time.
2: You know why it is confusing?
0: Why?
2: Because you're involved in it somehow. That's how it got confusing.
0: No, he wrote Jonathan at the top and Adam at the bottom. I just think it's nice he's helping his friend with the banjo store. That's all.
4: That is nice, yes.
0: Okay,
3: maybe
0: very
3: his
0: good.
3: Friend is Jonathan and his name is Adam.
5: Did he say when they opened?
0: I think they open at 9 o'clock.
5: What are we talking about?
2: Would someone wake up and
5: Josh,
2: listen to what we're saying? It's a guy going to help a banjo guy. What are you?
0: He's driving 4.5 hours to help his buddy.
3: Good for him.
2: God.
4: Do what again?
0: Let's check in with Christy Lee.
5: Josh, do you have a banjo?
4: I do, yeah.
5: How'd you get it?
4: I also got some old shirts.

0: couldn't agree with you more completely.
1: Well,
0: yeah, I'm behind you all the way.
1: That must be the import. First time I heard that.
2: Okay, well, thank you very much. Where were we? I've lost my place.
3: We were headed to the Navy.
2: Oh, I wanted to mention that.
1: So help me God, Josh. If you say banjo, I'm coming over there and rubbing my face all on your hands.
3: Banjo is this week's Eagles, isn't it?
4: Yep.
2: I haven't said
4: it's
2: the E
4: just
2: word.
4: Begun.
2: Buckle up.
1: You got Eagles out where you live, Jess?
5: No, Hawks. No Eagles. Yeah, no, we have. Okay. No,
2: we have plenty of.
1: We need some pictures of some Hawks when you get a chance.
2: Now,
5: okay. Oh,
1: this banjo incident is going to turn into the. It. I can feel it happening. Mm. It's turning into this week's Eagle.
4: Yeah.
1: People are going to start emailing. Hey, I know where the banjo store is.
2: I'm sure it's.
1: I used to work.
2: The address
1: banjo
2: is
1: store.
2: Online.
4: We'll get pictures of people with their banjos.
1: We'll get
3: pictures. I'd love that.
1: Why don't we bring like five or six? Dean can play the banjo. Get some of his banjo
3: That's
1: buddies.
3: Who I'm thinking will
2: we
3: teach me.
2: We can't bring anybody in this building. The building's on lockdown.
4: They can stand outside.
6: In the rain.
4: Yeah. We have a porch.
3: See if we can break a world record.
4: We have a porch.
3: Banjo players
4: covered
3: in the parking
5: yes.
3: lot.
5: Yeah. Yes.
2: Let's not. Shall
1: we? Yes. It can't be more than like five.
3: Yeah. The world record's got to be fairly low.
1: Yeah.
3: You know what? I'm looking it up. I bet it exists.
2: The world record for the most people playing banjo.
3: Yeah. Yep.
2: No, I'm sorry I brought
6: the
2: it up.
6: From Deliverance.
2: Maybe we can
4: I
2: have that.
4: I was going to say, what song would they play?
2: Maybe we can have that in the world record for the most people being napalmed at the same time and
1: minute,
2: kill two birds,
1: Josh,
2: as they say.
1: Did you say you have a banjo?
3: I do.
4: Yes,
3: yeah, yeah. I got
4: do.
3: A banjo. Yeah.
1: How did you get a hold of a banjo?
3: My dad passed away, so I took it. Yeah.
1: That's what I thought. Okay.
2: Have you ever played it?
3: No, it's far too emotional.
6: Just looking at the case kills him.
3: No, yes, the answer is yes. I had no idea how heavy banjos were. It's a heavy banjo.
1: It is heavy, man.
2: Yeah, but I'll tell you,
6: it's a heavy thing you're going through. Dude.
2: There's no better sound, Josh. Yeah. Than when a banjo hits an accordion in a dumpster.
4: Ah, the classics.
2: A little goes a long way with banjo. You got to be really good to make it work. So, I'm trying to think of what famous rock songs have a little banjo.
1: I think they win as the instrument that sounds the best when someone knows what they're doing and the worst if you don't. I think banjo is
6: absolutely true.
2: That or violin.
4: Yeah, violin.
2: You
4: got to
2: be great
4: rough,
2: at violin.
1: Yeah.
6: Tuning.
1: Or Asian. Right.
2: Thanks for being a racist and bringing that up. Here we
1: go. Great on the violin!
2: Yes, it's all because of their race. Thank you, you incredible jackass. Here we go. See if you recognize this song.
3: The Who.
1: Yeah, Squeezebox.
2: That's not the name of the song.
3: Oh, Squeezebox.
1: Mama
4: Squeezebox
1: has a Squeezebox.
4: Right?
3: Yes.
1: The name of the song, Squeezebox, didn't have anything to do with a mom or a dad.
3: Daddy couldn't sleep at night.
4: Mom's got a squeeze box. She wears it on her chest.
7: Squeeze box she wears on her chest.
3: By her boobs.
2: So far, there's no squeeze box.
4: No.
1: If it's on her
4: chest.
1: I thought
4: we were looking for a banjo, not an accordion.
1: I
2: think everybody knows that the first step to banjo is accordion.
1: I remember us
2: someone turned the girl off
1: about this. Mama must have been in some horrible accident for the squeeze box to be on her chest.
2: Possibly the worst break of this show ever.
3: Do you guys know, I actually have a squeeze box now.
4: Oh, do you?
1: Oh, how'd you
4: get it?
1: How do you get a squeeze?
3: My grandma died. Took it off her chest. She wore it all. That's how she died. She swam with it.
2: Dragged her right down.
3: Yeah,
2: huh?
3: Yeah.
2: Okay. Good.
4: Oh, my God.
2: Okay, well, let's just move on.
4: Okay.
2: When we come back, we're going to talk with Allie Breen about sex.
4: That'll help.
2: And stuff and what's happening in the world
1: that'll help.
2: New York. But first.
4: Sex with a banjo.
5: Uh-oh.
2: Just let that sit there for a while.
1: Give it some air. Let her breathe. Let her breathe.
2: Good luck with that.
3: Marilyn Chambers and Earl Scruggs.
1: Sex with a banjo. Foggy Mountain Breakdown.
2: Yeah. Well, as soon as you hear that, well, you know what kind of love it's going to be. Earl Scruggs and backdoor
4: it's
2: love.
4: Kind of a killer, isn't it, for
1: what
4: most
1: kind
4: guys?
1: Of love it's going to be.
2: This is a little tune we call Get Them Panties Down. You may recall this from the movie.
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12: Hello, this is Ian St. Ian, guitar god slash roadie. I've worked with all the rock legends, written some of the greatest riffs and lyrics too. But for some reason, they forget to give me credit. Bustle in your hedgerow? That was mine. Wrote that on holiday. Anyway, I keep getting let go. The least little thing goes wrong and I'm fired. But I've had some fun. Now here's me own story, featuring some of me favorite ripped off riffs. Hello. Gin.

that didn't last too long. 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The Doors sent me to Paris to keep an eye on Jim. I fixed his drink, I drew his bath, and that's the last I saw of him. Things was getting desperate. I was scrounging every meal. I couldn't even get a gig with bloody Captain and Tennille. I'd finally hit rock bottom. I'd take anything. I got a gig with Karen Carpenter to do a catering.

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My luck hasn't been too good. Now I must move on. I'm still hoping to get a phone call from Stevie Ray Vaughan. Hello? What? Really? Oh, I didn't even know he was sick.

0: a Beach Boy, and Mia Farrow. What a bunch of wankers!
1: Bob and Tom.
2: They're yucky, and they look nasty, and they stink.
1: Sanitized for your protection.
3: Are you doing your last news story, Christy?
4: Oh, I can do one.
5: Oh, go for
3: you
5: it.
3: You said you had one more.
4: If art museums are a little too stuffy.
6: Fart museum.
4: Art.
6: Oh.
5: I'd go to a fart museum.
6: Hell yes. Farts through the ages.
4: It's a little hard to document.
6: The dawn of fart. How old
5: hold
6: am
5: on.
6: I?
5: Hold on a second.
6: Am I going to be still making fun of farts at 50?
5: Good
6: I don't
5: morning,
6: know.
5: Bob and okay. Tom show.
7: Hey, Bob and Tom show?
5: Yes.
7: Call for the fart museum.
5: Oh, yeah?
7: Chick, I just want to crack you. You don't want to come here.
5: You so don't,
3: I,
5: why
3: I gather,
5: not?
3: I gather it's a fully all-dimensional smell-o-vision.
7: It stinks. Lousy museum.
5: Really?
7: Oh, this museum is no good at all.
5: Whoa. Whoa, what was that?
7: Oh, it's part of the multimedia display they've got going on.
5: Uh-huh.
7: When you walk in.
5: Right.
7: Oh, it's unbelievable. There's just like this big air compressor there. It blows farts at people.
5: Wow.
4: Do somebody... they smell?
7: Oh, it smells awful. The only way we really make money is through our concession area.
5: Really?
7: Yeah,
5: what do you sell there?
7: Well, we rent raincoats for the back part of the tour.
3: Yeah.
5: Yeah. Whoa. Whoa.
7: Ah, oh, boy.
5: Now, does it have, what's the atmosphere like there? Is it real
7: the
5: thick?
7: Atmosphere?
5: Sounds thick.
7: Oh.
5: Man.
7: Humid and cloudy.
3: Now, do you have, is your fart museum primarily contemporary, or is it modern, or do you have classical pieces?
7: Mostly fart deco.
5: Oh. Really?
3: Okay.
7: In the style. And while I got...
8: Excuse me.
7: Oh, boy.
8: Hey. Do you work here?
7: Yeah, I work here.
8: My family and I would like to get our money back.
7: Right out front. No refund.
5: What was that?
7: That was our tribute to all the little people that played the Munchkins. Let me take you into this one room.
5: Okay.
7: I want to show you what's going on here.
5: All right, what's in there?
7: Oh, God.
3: What is it?
5: Which room are you in?
7: Oh, it's the SBD room.
5: Oh, boy.
7: Silent but deadly?
5: Uh-huh.
7: Oh.
5: Okay.
7: I gotta go because, man, this is unbelievable. This is like the third time this month already.
5: Uh-huh.
7: We got a re-wallpaper.
5: Oh, really?
7: Yep, I gotta go.
5: Say, where are you guys located?
7: We're in Brownsville, Texas.
5: Okay.
1: Bob and Tom, 24/7.
6: There's Pat Godwin in the entertainment center, warming his hands, getting ready to play that git box. There's Josh Arnold at the IH Steven Singer sidekick chair.
9: Craving a glazed jelly donut. This is the third day in a row that I can't get it off my mind.
4: I followed a Krispy Kreme donut truck into work today.
9: Oh. And you didn't heist it?
4: I thought, you know, there's a guy. Check local listings. We have some weather. I go, this guy is dedicated to his job. Congratulations.
5: Mm. And you didn't follow him?
4: All right, he went straight and I came to work. So.
6: Give me the glaze. Stick them up. Give me the glaze. And no jelly packs in there either.
5: Now
6: there's
5: we have
6: Ace Cosby. I'm Chick McGee.
5: We have learned that the Bengals, even though it's at SoFi in L.A.
6: Geography be damned.
5: The Bengals are technically the home team for the Super Bowl.
6: That's right. They pick dark jerseys and white pants.
5: Yeah. And the advantage is the home team, they also get half the concessions. Paul Brown would have been proud. That's some good negotiating.
6: Yeah.
5: Well, there we go. I look up at the big screen, and I see it's Al Jackson.
9: Look at this.
4: Look at that tropical shirt. Boy, that's nice.
5: You got a nice pink hat on. I got a pink hat on, too.
4: Yes, you do.
9: What are you, protesting down at the Capitol? Wearing a pink hat like that?
6: Well, weren't those called?
9: I didn't know it was International Women's Day.
6: Were there a parade? Pussy hats?
9: Yeah, they sure.
5: You look really nice, Al.
10: You know what's weird is I was thinking about International Women's Day after Josh, you said it. And I was like, how many people? I'm sure obviously a lot of people were down there for women, but there had to have been hundreds of guys that just got a phone call like, there are 10,000 women.
5: Absolutely.
10: Yes. Absolutely. There has to be. I mean, both can be true. I'm not taking away from the cause.
9: No, of course not.
10: We're talking about dudes here.
5: Oh, I think that's been happening throughout history.
4: Of course.
9: Yep. Guys getting behind causes because the girl they like.
5: Oh, yeah.
9: Absolutely.
6: Oh, heck yeah.
5: I'm heading out of Mississippi. Have you seen those hot chicks?
10: I mean, truly. I mean,
9: yeah.
5: Yeah. I'm just trying to get this crowd riled. Al, I tuned in yesterday to your show and you weren't on. The
10: Wednesday was my day off
5: because they were talking about the Rock and Roll Hall of Fame, which I don't know. I guess I'm just kind of upset about it because they're now running out of people to nominate that are actually rock and roll artists.
10: It's weird. Do you think they should do it like the changes to the Music Hall of Fame?
5: Yeah,
10: but then it's too broad. Now you got to put folk singers in there, and nobody wants that.
5: How about, is Beethoven going to get nominated next year?
10: He should. It would be cool if Beethoven and Eminem went in the same year. That'd be real cool.
4: Beethoven finds his way into some rock songs.
5: I admittedly, Christy, but I'm just saying, they've kind of lost the way.
4: I know.
5: When Dolly Parton, who we're big fans.
4: Love her.
5: Dolly Parton in the Rock and Roll Hall of Fame, really? I mean, I said earlier, this is like putting Cake in the Pizza Hall of Fame. Both great, but.
10: Oh, I thought you meant Cake the band.
4: They're good.
9: They are good.
6: Long, short jacket thing, something.
4: Yeah.
5: So, in any
4: long
5: event.
4: Long jacket.
5: Your guys were weighing in on that. I think if some of them would agree with me, they've got to do something. But we have some better ideas. We would like to see, for example, the history of rock and roll hair. And I mean, also, whatever, you could do that in the category of soul.
4: Oh, yeah.
9: Everything. Yeah.
5: Do you remember my favorite soul haircut was the guy in the Ohio Players that had the giant fro, but it was canted to the right? Remember that? Do you remember that, Al?
10: That
5: was like so cool.
10: There was incredible hair in the 80s and 90s, and I would love to see a documentary because I think it would encapsulate just everything. If you have rock and roll hair, but just hair in general and the look, because if you think about like 80s hair metal, that is the pinnacle of, you know, just 80s men, super masculine. Schwarzenegger's big, Rambo is big, but yet all these guys that love those tough guys love these men in tight pants wearing rouge. They had makeup on.
9: Yeah, it was crazy.
4: Long hair. Yeah.
5: Well, as I said earlier, they often called George Martin, the engineer and producer of the Beatles, the fifth Beatle. If they were going to do the sixth member of Duran Duran, it would be a hairdresser.
4: Yeah.
9: Yes.
5: But our guest is Al Jackson. His show is The Daily Blast Live. Al's a great stand-up comedian. And Al calls the show to help me get hipper.
10: Yes.
5: If that's possible. Mm-hmm. And yes. What have we got today word-wise, Al?
10: Well, Tom, we got a lot going on. I'm going to be doing some traveling. Obviously, you know that when we start talking about traveling, Tom, I have to make sure that I'm fully aware of the marijuana laws in every state. So that's what we're going to talk about.
5: Oh, cool.
10: Tom, let's get right into it. Obviously, marijuana is legal in a lot of places, and it's not legal in a lot of places, but anywhere you go, people know what a dab is. So, Tom, tell the people, talk to these people that are listening to us right now and tell them what a dab is.
5: I thought that was a kind of a handshake, wasn't it?
10: I'll take one or two of the definitions, but I'd like the marijuana one if you can give it to me.
5: A dab. I know that Brill Cream, the hair product, was famous for.
10: I did not see this going there.
5: A little dab will do you.
4: Oh, my goodness.
5: Remember the jingle, Josh?
9: No, of course not. No.
5: Brill Cream, a little dab will do you. She'll love to run her fingers through your hair.
6: Oh, yeah.
5: Yeah,
6: that was dab. A jingle.
4: Okay.
6: 70 years ago, that
5: and
6: was
5: then, nice. And then dap, of course, is a caulk used when putting in windows. Let's see, dab. I assume, is it a dose of marijuana put into a pipe?
10: Wow.
5: Is that correct?
10: Tom. It's correct. It's very, I don't dab. I don't know how to do that, but yes, it does involve. And here's why I never dabbed. Cause it's walking down crack alley. You know, yeah. It involves one of those butane lighters, that the scary ones that where the blue flame comes out.
5: Uh-huh. Right.
10: It is like you only do that if you're like running an illegal chop shop. Should you even know where to get those? I don't even know what you do with those lighters. And it involves a glass pipe. And I guess it's such a high concentration of marijuana. You need that kind of heat to melt the, it's kind of a wax. It's not the flower marijuana that most people are familiar with.
5: Is that legal anywhere?
10: Melts that down. Oh, yes. Very legal. They sell it at any place where you can buy marijuana.
5: So to put it in terms I would understand, then, does the dab come like in a packet, like those things I put in my washing machine where they've got the...
4: like Tide Pods?
5: Yeah, the Tide Pods.
10: It kind of does, because I accidentally bought one by accident one time. And it comes in like one... You know the lipstick, the lip balm? It comes in like a tin, and it's like just wax in there, and it's kind of just enough for the tip of your finger.
4: Sure.
10: That's kind of what it looked like. It's only about that much, because I guess it doesn't take much because it's so concentrated. It's almost like buying apple juice concentrate where you have to add the water. It's almost like that, but for marijuana.
5: I've got one of those lighters, by the way.
10: What do you use those for? Because I only think crack.
5: Oh, no. I use it to light my big green egg.
9: Yeah, yours is way bigger than...
6: You brought
9: what Al's talking, but it is a similar thing. It's
6: you
9: a similar concept.
6: It.
5: It's in my office.
6: Okay.
5: Oh, it's the best. I mean, you could almost weld with that thing.
9: Yeah.
5: It's super cool.
4: It's frightening. Okay,
5: Al Jackson is our guest. Keep going. What have I got to learn here?
10: All right. Well, Tom, you know, we make a lot of jokes on this show, and sometimes we'll joke around so much. I'll send like Chick or Josh an emoji of just a coffin. What am I saying to them?
5: I'm not really big on emoji talk.
6: A coffin.
4: Can I guess? I guess?
5: Yeah, go ahead.
4: We killed it?
10: Usually for we killed it, I use the knife emoji. The butcher knife thing, but that's a good guess.
9: This is more along the lines of I died laughing.
4: Oh.
9: Like I'm dead.
4: Gotcha.
10: I'm Josh dead. Again. Just Josh, at this point, you know, I feel like there would be, like, if we were a basketball team, there'd be tension because you're like the young star. And, you know, the coach is like, look, I got to play Tom. He's why people buy tickets. But Josh is like, he's the young Kobe.
5: He's getting all the three-pointers.
4: Yeah.
6: He's the young Kobe. You can't guard him.
5: See, I would have assumed it was like, I hate that guy. I want him dead. Is there an emoji for that?
10: Yeah, but Tom, when you're texting illegal things, you don't want to type out exactly what you're saying.
5: Can you see me on the camera, Al?
10: I absolutely can. You're a beautiful man.
5: I've got my...
10: what is that?
4: That's
9: the lighter he's talking about, but it's gigantic.
10: Oh, my goodness.
9: Yeah.
5: Yeah,
9: but it's a hype. It's nuts.
6: Yeah, that'll smoke you some crack.
11: It's a malfunction.
5: No, I may be out of fuel. I was.
9: Oh, you wasted so much.
6: spew the propane into the air here in the studio.
5: Oh, okay, sorry.
9: It's going to explode. It's getting woozy.
5: I need to put a new cartridge in. Sorry, Al. But yeah, this is.
10: The FBI is going to be retracing the steps that Tom's doing right now.
6: You better
10: figure out why the biggest explosion in the history of the state happened.
5: I got to get a new cartridge.
6: Careful that propane in here. I might ignite it with my wit.
5: Coming in hot.
6: Was that the Debo look from Fridays? Is that what
5: that was? On his way to Hastings, Nebraska, it is comedian Al Jackson. Al, give me another one.
10: Valentine's Day weekend. A special weekend. But what you guys already got? Don't make me feel bad. Do you guys already have stuff planned out? Really?
11: Nope.
6: Hey, I got a present on the way, but that's about it. Yeah. Yeah.
5: Thanks, Al.
6: Not doing anything?
5: good topic.
4: We're going to Florida. That is a nice gift.
5: Yeah, what? Nice.
9: You're going to Florida for Valentine's Day?
4: Yep.
5: How about that? This doesn't help me.
6: Super Bowl. That's excessive.
5: What?
4: No, it's not. It's a wonderful
6: excessive.
4: Gift.
9: It's
6: excessive. Did you hear how excessive that is, Joe?
10: It makes the rest of us look really bad, Christy, is what he means by excessive. Like, no one in there has any plans. Did you hear the silence? I have nothing.
9: Why is he trying so hard? What's going on here?
4: Well, we just started dating, too. It's different.
9: Oh, I see.
5: Ace, do you have anything planned for your fiancé for Valentine's Day?
12: Not yet. couple of ideas.
5: Waiting for the coupon to come in from...
12: It's Groupon.
9: You going to give her the thickness?
6: The girth? Oh, there's
4: I like that.
10: I was going to say, Tom, whatever you get the missus, you need to make sure that it's dank. Oh. Tom, what does dank mean?
5: God, I know that at my old house a few years ago, the basement was dank.
9: I bet.
5: Following a flood.
6: I think damp is what you got there, but that's okay.
9: Well, dank is
5: dank. Dark and stinky. Oh, I know
9: that's right.
5: Is the dank a sexy term?
6: Come here, old dark and stinky.
5: Baby, give me that dank.
10: No. First of all, dark and stinky.
5: I ain't gonna eat that dank.
9: He ain't gonna eat that dank.
6: I ain't eating that dank.
9: You call him a friend.
5: That's not right. I have it wrong again.
9: What do you do when you hang out with other comedians? When you're with Hannibal Buress, does he ever look at you and go, man, what are you doing?
6: What the hell's that? Well, Hannibal's been in here.
9: Still talking to those people?
6: Good guy. Yeah. Tell Hannibal I said to kiss my ass. Will you do that?
5: I have a beautiful poster sign from Hannibal.
9: Oh.
5: Beautiful silk screen print he gave.
9: Well, we know he'll snitch.
6: Oh, unless.
5: Good for him.
10: What a weird situation that's been.
9: And you know I'm joking.
5: I'm getting dank wrong then, right?
6: Unless your Valentine is thirsty, then you don't have to do anything.
10: Oh, I like it. I see. Now, Tom, do you see what Chicky did right there?
5: So let's see.
6: She's thirsty.
5: Okay, so
10: what does thirsty mean, Tom?
5: Is dank part of her presentation? Would you say?
10: No, it was just a way to describe something.
6: Possibly in the
9: abstract. So really, you want the gift to be dank,
5: Gift has to be dank.
4: What he said.
9: Yes. Yeah.
5: Oh, I see. Does dank mean expensive?
10: it means cool, but if we're talking Valentine's Day weekend, it should be expensive too.
5: Cool. Okay.
9: So it means cool. I wonder how that came about.
10: Christmas. Yeah, because I mean, there's two. Because there's dank, and then there's a way to. When I was coming up, dank was used to describe like a particular strain of really high-end quality marijuana.
9: Right, that's how I always heard it.
10: Right, but I think, Josh, what happened was because it's regulated now and you're not just getting it from random people, that it's all good.
9: Yeah, okay.
10: Like, so there's no way to define it. It's just like, every batch you get is going to be quality. It's not just like some dude like, hey, I hope it's okay.
9: right. That really is, it was a crapshoot for a long time.
5: But I still think, doesn't dank mean like a... You know, their basement's all...
9: Yes, that's another definition.
10: Yes,
9: that's
10: Tom, the original. If you're a city building inspector, yes, they can also use that. We're talking about 420.
5: Some of these words, they throw me.
4: Stuck in the...
5: If something's like, I got a really dank present for you, I go, why? I've already got a basement. Bought a new dehumidifier and had to... I'm sorry. We have time for one more, Al. Help me out here.
10: All right.
6: Thirsty. What's thirsty?
10: Oh, good one.
9: What's thirsty?
6: What's it mean if she's thirsty, Tom?
5: I think it means that she is in the mood. She's thirsty. She'll take in what you've got to offer.
9: You may want
5: to visit the dank place.
9: I mean, she's doing everything to let you know she wants to take it.
5: Yeah. Ooh. There you go.
6: Yeah, she hearty.
5: Hey, baby, you thirsty? I got... That dank ain't stankin'.
9: Oh. If you don't say that on Valentine's Day to the woman you love,
6: what are you doing?
9: So disappointed.
6: Yeah.
4: Might be the last thing you say.
10: I just love that, like, when somebody gives a definition of a word Tom really doesn't know, he does what I do as a dad. Well, he'll just go, well, there you go. That's the definition. And he says it so seriously, like, of course we both know that. Oh. He just found that out 6 seconds ago. But he goes, that's what it means. Of course, dabbing is dank.
5: Well, I'll say thank you as Wayne Newton would.
9: Okay.
5: Dank a Shane.
9: Oh, he's so disappointed. Look at Al. He's deflated. Al,
10: that's rough.
9: Yeah.
5: You don't know that song, Dankashane?
6: Al's got a look on his face like he just saw a three-car pileup.
10: Yeah, it's just like when your mom tells you your dad's not coming to take you to Disney World this week. That face that I just made.
5: Daily Blast Live, Al Jackson. Watch him today. Thank you, Al.
13: Bob and Tom.
12: You can pick your morning radio show, and you can pick your nose, but you can't wipe Bob and Tom on the couch.
13: We're joined in the studio by comedian Kevin Pollak. You're asked this all the time, but I have to ask. When you're on the set with Jack Nicholson in one of the on a wonderful movie, A Few Good Men, you at what point do you break the ice with him, and or does he? How does that work? Had you ever met him before? Were you?
3: No, I hadn't met him before, and I was surprised by his demeanor. I just expected, in order to represent cool for the last four decades, mm-hmm. that you'd have to be a little aloof, mm-hmm. you know, people talking about you rather than to you.
5: Mm-hmm.
3: But he was the most approachable, gregarious screwball I've ever seen on a set. He looked stoned every day. And I'm not saying he was, but... He was happy all the time.
5: All the time.
3: Yeah.
5: All the
3: time. Especially right after coming out from his trailer. Very, very happy. And relaxed.
5: Yes.
3: And seemed kind of sleepy.
6: But who are we to judge?
3: That's right.
13: Yeah. Sort of like Satchmo. Kind of a Louis Armstrong thing.
3: But he, no, he was really funny all the time. And I tell the story in my stand-up act about how my mom came to visit the set and ended up hitting on Jack Nicholson during the shooting the courtroom stuff. And he saw me squirming at the legal table there in the courtroom as I'm watching this. And then that became fuel for his fire, you know. And he came over to where I was sitting and said, "Hey, Kev, how's it going? Listen, I was wondering if you could do me a favor." Yeah. I was hoping you might be able to get your mom off my butt.
13: Oh, but he didn't say butt.
3: No, he didn't. She's hitting on me. What the hell is that? What am I supposed to do? Take your mom back to my trailer? Is that what you want?
12: Bob and Tom, 24/7.
6: Yeah!
5: Christy Lee is in the newsroom with her posterior of whichever
4: firmly
5: side.
4: Firmly planted on my chair.
5: Thank you. Mm-hmm. Willie Griswold right there.
6: Just get and to I'm not the hovering. Show, will you? Please?
5: Sorry. Hey, it's about the journey, man.
4: Oh, God. This one never seems to end.
6: You, of all people, don't concentrate on the journey.
5: I mean, after your 2 hour and 20 minutes.
6: The journey.
5: Your 2 hour and 20 minute sportscast, the highlight of which was the bananas of Tom Brady, you dare.
6: That was the highlight. Mm-hmm. Is that right?
5: To review, Tom Brady, very controversial.
6: You're reviewing
5: cuts
6: it.
5: Cuts off the ends of his bananas he puts into smoothies. I do the
4: Who
5: same thing.
4: Cares?
5: Everybody does.
14: He just likes that he has something in common with Tom Brady.
5: Exactly.
6: Yeah, right.
5: It's the only thing.
4: The
5: I have
4: only
5: in
4: thing.
5: With Tom Brady. Okay.
14: Your name's Tom.
6: Oh, there
15: you go.
6: You
15: got two things now.
5: That's Wait
4: true.
5: A minute.
4: Yeah.
5: That's genius.
6: Thomas J. Brady and Thomas J. Griswold.
11: You both have passed. You walk into the wrong house sometimes.
15: You both, yeah, there you go.
6: Yeah, you quite often right. you get into the wrong car.
14: I've you both that. Spent a significant things. Time in Michigan and then yeah. later
5: oh,
14: on
5: yes.
14: went to Florida.
15: You both kiss your sons full on the mouth.
14: Come here, buddy. Come here.
6: Come here, buddy.
5: Yeah. Okay. Could we move forward?
6: You and Antonio Brown yes, are close friends?
5: Where were we, Christy? What have you got here?
4: Can ice cream with booze in it make you drunk?
5: Yep.
6: Let me get back to you on that.
4: Some alcohol-infused frozen treats boast as much as 9% alcohol by volume. But Douglas Goff, a food science professor, says that you would need to eat yourself into a food coma to get blitzed.
5: Boy. I thought alcohol didn't freeze.
6: Not only that, but during the process, the alcohol evaporates, right?
4: That's interesting because I have frozen... cocktails, if you will, those they look like popsicle well, sticks. They're, really, have okay. you seen these?
6: Yeah, the slushy little squeeze ones.
4: Yes,
6: I love those.
4: Yes,
6: and
4: I have a whole. I got a for Christmas. I got one of those big. They're gallon-y
5: so there's so reasonably there's ice solid? Cream. This isn't taking ice cream and pouring liquor over it.
4: No,
5: this
4: no,
5: is,
4: no, no, no, no, no.
5: Okay,
4: no. You'd have. It says Rachel Chitwood, director of sales and marketing for Tipsy Scoop.
6: No chit.
4: Warns consumers
5: no,
4: to
5: Rachel.
4: Be mindful after indulging in alcoholic ice cream. She says she has gotten tipsy from taste testing boozier flavors such as those with whiskey or tequila, especially on an empty stomach. Boy. Now going back to Douglas Goff, he said you'd have to eat a lot of ice cream to be the equivalent of about 2 to 3 standard drinks. But she said this woman says getting drunk off ice cream is not actually the point. That's why we call it tipsy scoop, not drunk scoop.
15: Alcoholic ice cream. I bet the diarrhea is exquisite.
5: Yeah. No one ever, you never saw in a movie a guy coming in and, well, I've been sober for 10 years, but I've had it. Bartender, give me a bowl of ice cream. It doesn't have the...
4: No, the charm.
5: Yeah. Yeah, so, okay.
4: Speaking of...
5: I know that boozy Jell-O will get you drunk.
15: Oh, sure.
4: Oh, yeah, Jell-O shots.
14: Jell-O shots.
4: Ooh, there's a day in May I'll never remember.
15: Doesn't boozy Jell-O sound like a Mae West character?
4: Uh-huh.
5: Yeah. Pat?
16: I'm boozy Jell-O.
5: Isn't Bailey's essentially just... melted ice cream that's full of booze?
11: It's very sweet and,
4: very creamy.
11: Very ice creamy.
5: Okay, alrighty.
15: Well. We don't want to talk to Pat about booze and ice cream. He's, he's had a rocky road. And
5: Thank you very much.
14: He had a really hard time. He had to get Cold Stone sober.
15: Yeah, he sure did.
5: Oh, yeah.
4: Oh, very nice.
5: I remember a guy, he was so hungover that one time I went to pick him up, and he had to have hair of the cow.
15: Oh, sure. Yeah.
16: He's always out drinking with his buddies, Ben and Jerry. You know.
4: Yeah. Can't choose from 33 drinks. Yes.
15: Oh, my goodness. Can we do this all morning?
4: Exactly. Oh, God. Sorry, Pat. Terrible.
5: To this day, Pat even gets his...
11: I miss my other friends, Baskins and Robbins,
4: too. Yeah. Right.
5: Gets his milk shaken, not stirred. Old alcohol.
14: And then if he didn't drink, he'd get the shakes.
15: Oh, boy.
5: Pat drank... Pat had so much liquor-infused ice cream once, he got a DQWI.
4: Oh.
16: Hey!
11: These are all good.
16: That's not bad.
5: He got pulled over by the police.
11: It was during a blizzard.
5: I had a blizzard officer. Ironically, during a blizzard.
14: Blue okay. 23 flavors.
5: So I'm sorry, Christy, have you ever had pre-liquored up ice cream?
4: I have not, but I've had the cocktail popsicle-y things.
14: I had a milkshake with booze in it over the weekend.
4: Those are
15: just
4: good.
15: Delicious.
14: Buffalo Trace makes a bourbon cream. It is a problem. That product tastes so good.
5: Did you get this at the comedy club?
14: Yeah, and then they also do, you can do it in coffee, make like an Irish coffee with it, and it is trouble.
4: Oh.
5: Yeah, well, nobody ever got poor inventing new types of booze. I think that's a true statement.
4: What about a new type of steak? A company called Juicy Marbles is making plant-based steaks.
15: Doesn't Juicy Marbles sound like a Mae West character?
14: Yes!
5: Say that again. Well, start over. I'm confused.
4: It's a company called Juicy Marbles making plant-based steaks.
5: Okay.
14: The S-bone.
4: To mimic the muscle texture and marbling of meat... The company uses a machine called the Meat-O-Matic Reverse Grinder 9000.
16: Must grind.
5: Wait a minute.
16: So it's Meat-O-Matic. Now, how much would you pay?
5: It's the Meat-O-Matic 9000.
4: Yeah, Meat-O-Matic Reverse Grinder 9000.
5: Oh, because the 8900.
4: Oh, that was just a prototype.
5: Why would they name it something that stupid?
16: The Meat-O-Matic.
4: The machine.
5: There has to be a dildo called that.
15: The Meat-O-Matic?
5: There has to be one.
16: Doesn't Meat-O-Matic sound like a Mae West character?
14: No, that's Vegavita Meat-O-Matic.
16: Vegavita Meat-O-Matic.
4: The machine purportedly layers fibers from the bottom up with all natural ingredients, and the result, according to Juicy Marbles, rich, fatty marbling that steak eaters love for a thick, juicy, mouth-watering whole cut of meat.
15: How about that?
4: The plant-based steaks are available through a quote-unquote testing program on the Juicy Marbles website. Okay, are you ready? What would you pay for a plant-based steak?
16: Now, how much would you pay?
4: Yes.
14: Well, a real steak in a restaurant, like 25? Sure, I would say let's go to $32.
5: Yeah, but they're cooking it and preparing it, and they've got the atmosphere that you're just buying a hunk of meat here.
14: Oh, I'm not going to pay for it. I'm just saying that I would.
4: 1.3 pounds, which is
5: a
4: good size steak.
5: A really good fillet would be what at that weight? $30 maybe?
15: At that weight?
4: At that weight?
5: 1.3 pounds?
14: No, a fillet is like 8 ounces.
4: It's like, it depends.
14: Yeah.
4: Because usually it's like, sometimes it's $28 a pound.
5: So what's a pound? Okay, so a pound of fillet is $28?
4: Yeah, sometimes.
5: So what's a pound of this stuff?
4: 1.3 pound juicy A5 tenderloin will set you back $150.
15: Well, that's way too expensive.
5: Well, they're
16: 150
4: for a fake steak.
5: They're out of business.
15: Yeah, that's, boy, they're gonna have to figure that out.
16: Holy hell!
5: Yeah, they're gonna have to work on that. But I have you ever had the fake burgers? They're pretty good.
4: They're not bad. Beyond Burger.
15: Yeah, there's some good products out there.
14: I had a buddy whose brother was an engineer, and he was in charge of making the fake blood that they use for those burgers.
4: Ooh.
14: And I guess that's all part of it, and that's how it's that real bite.
15: I've heard it's a lot of beets.
14: Beets?
15: That's what I've heard, but
4: makes
15: I don't know.
4: Makes sense.
15: Yeah. Looks like blood, tastes like blood.
5: I tell you what, this industry, They're raising the stakes.
15: I mean,
5: that has to be a headline somewhere. Raising the stakes, and it just shows a bunch of plants.
14: That's kind of funny.
5: Okay, sorry, I did. That's no juicy marbles as a Mae West character. Well, that's comedy.
4: A restaurant in St. Louis.
5: By the way, could I just back up for a second? The Meat-O-Matic reverse grinder is a
4: 9,000.
5: But
4: don't forget
5: Juicy Marbles. What a weird name!
4: Yeah.
5: You kind of got to congratulate.
15: Yeah,
5: Juicy Marbles. Oh, and this just in: the Buzzed Bull is apparently the best liquor-infused ice cream out there. Check them out online.
4: The Buzz Bull or
5: Buzzed
4: Bull?
5: Bull. B-U-L-L.
16: Bull.
5: B-U-Z-Z-E-D. Buzzed Bull. Sorry.
16: Bull.
15: Okay.
5: I said bull.
16: No,
4: not the first time.
16: There's bowl, and then there's bull. You say bull. And I don't know what that word is.
5: You say bull, I say bull.
16: The Chicago Bulls.
4: A restaurant in St. Louis, Missouri is selling, not plant-based steaks, Josh, toasted ravioli tacos.
15: Tom, I'm going to need tomorrow off.
5: That sounds so great.
4: Toasted ravioli popularized in St. Louis.
14: By Emo's Pizza, right?
16: What do they call those,
15: They
16: Josh?
15: Didn't invent it, but...
16: what do they call them in St. Louis? Are they toasties or what do they call them? Are they toasted ravioli?
15: Occasionally you will hear T-Ravs.
16: T-Ravs.
15: Otherwise it's
5: toasted. Oh, I love that band.
15: Toasted ravioli.
5: Bang a dong.
4: If you've never had a toasted ravioli, breadcrumb crusted raviolis, they serve them with either a side of marinara or ranch dressing.
5: Yep. Excuse me, is the toasted ravioli full of cheese or meat?
15: Meat. Now, you can get cheese, but they're primarily in St. Louis meat.
5: So do they cook the meat, put it in the ravioli?
15: It's like they boil the ravioli.
16: Now, can you get
15: They cover it in breadcrumbs and then they deep fry it.
5: Oh,
16: with spinach, can you get
5: the Is the meat cooked before they put it in, or is the meat cooked as part of the deep frying process?
15: It's cooked as part of the ravioli cooking process.
5: Okay.
4: The Mission Taco Joint has taken that idea now.
15: Oh, that's a really good recipe.
16: Is it ever cooked in front of the cow,
4: Josh,
16: to show the cow what's going to happen to him?
15: Yes, particularly if the beef being cooked in front of the cow was that of a family member.
16: Okay, perfect.
4: The restaurant tweeted about the dish in anticipation of Pi Day on March 14th. The toasted ravioli tacos will be available for $3.14 Saturday only, March 14th.
15: Sounds
16: Road
15: pretty
16: trip.
15: Good.
16: Road trip!
14: I'm in.
5: Now, I know you don't know the answer. I'm just asking.
16: Well, then why are you asking?
4: Yeah.
5: Because Josh has been there.
15: Yeah, I love Mission Taco.
5: Are the tacos hard tacos then, or are they soft tacos?
15: Oh, in this case, no idea. I would think a soft taco with the test.
5: Wouldn't that be redundant? A soft taco with a ravioli?
15: No, because the toast ravioli are very crispy and firm.
16: Yeah.
5: Okay.
15: You would want the soft taco.
16: I think it's up to you. Soft or hard, flour or corn.
5: Sounds so good. I didn't know that... What's it called again officially? I'm sorry, Christine. The toasted, what is it?
4: It's called Toasted Ravioli Taco.
5: Okay, all right. No, I didn't know marijuana was legal in Missouri.
15: Have you never had Toasted Ravioli, Tom?
5: I have not.
15: I'll have to get some and bring them in.
5: I haven't either.
4: Wow.
15: I can buy a good brand frozen and we can pay.
4: There are quite a few places around here
15: that
4: have it.
15: I'll bring them from St. Louis.
16: Oh, okay.
5: Okay, well, thank you, Christine.
4: Now, a California man has spent 24 hours in a kiddie pool full of bean dip to promote his favorite Mexican restaurant.
16: All right.
4: This is not in St. Louis. Stuntman Hunter Ray Barker wore a Los Toros face mask and a t-shirt while he sat in the pool outside the eatery to attract diners. He also got the restaurant's logo, Three Bulls, tattooed on his arm during the marathon dip. Barker told the North Riddington Chadsworth Patch, "I'm a tourist myself. We have a golden opportunity here to grab the bull by the horns, support local businesses in a big, explosive way, so why not?"
15: Okay.
4: The move comes after Los Toros announced in December that it might not be able to survive the pandemic. So he's trying to do a good thing.
15: Well, I don't mean to be this guy.
5: What do you mean? He's saving a local restaurant.
15: No, he's not. He's wasting a lot of bean dip here.
14: Yeah.
5: People were able to come up and dip in there.
16: Wasting.
4: Oh.
16: After he's
5: hey kid, the last guy left a tortilla chip in here. It's scratching my balls. Oh, be careful.
16: Holy heck.
14: That was wild.
5: No, this is a great thing. Helping, be sure to support your local restaurants, especially now, because it's almost over.
15: I get that, but you can do it without wasting their food.
14: Yeah, I hate.
5: Is that your problem?
15: Honestly, it is, yes. How about sitting out there selling the bean dip instead of sitting?
4: There you go. That's a good thing.
5: Then it would never have made the international news wire.
15: Well, we can't go buy it, can we?
4: Nope.
5: Well, if you had any balls, you'd get in a car right now, drive there, and support
4: this
5: place.
4: California?
15: You know what?
5: It's going to go under because
15: you all heard him. I'll see you next week.
16: Hello. 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
17: Wow.
19: It's the return of the big names and big games. Sir Charles Barkley and James Gandolfini. It's time to belly up.
20: Belly up.
21: All right, welcome back to another episode of Belly Up. I'm former NBA MVP Sir Charles, joined by the former MVP of the HBO series, The Sopranos, James Gandolfini. How you doing, Tony?
20: Not bad. Just happy to be here.
21: That's cool. But today on Belly Up, Tony, we can do open phones.
20: Oh, Jesus.
21: All right, we could talk NBA playoffs. Uh-huh.
20: Jesus Christ. Not again.
21: All right, we could talk NHL.
20: Yeah, sure. Who cares about ratings?
21: But Tony, you ever think that maybe with your attitude, the last place you should be is on a sports talk show?
20: Kind of like your swing. The last place this should be is on a golf course. How's that for payback, you prick?
21: Tony, please.
20: Want to keep talking?
21: Tony, ain't nothing wrong with putting my swing on the golf channel. Dude trying to help my game. Uh-huh. The last thing I need to do is go hide in the closet. I'm trying to get better. Mm. Maybe help entertain.
20: Entertain, sure. They're going to put your swing on TV, they should pick the History Channel. Because it takes forever and it's torture.
21: Tony, chill.
20: Just thinking about it pisses me off.
21: Tony.
20: How can your swing be so bad?
21: Tony, please.
20: Pick any little kid. It'll be twice as good.
21: That's the thing, Tony. It's a mental block. Oh. I got the yips. Just go on my backswing. When I come forward, I kind of stop. Hesitate. It's a mental block. They're going to fix it, though. I'm getting better every day.
20: Oh, Jesus Christ. What are we fooling? We're talking about a golf swing. Two moves. You go back, then you go forth. It's not like we're talking about a palsy. I can fix it in one day.
22: Uh-huh.
20: Yeah. Get up. Act like you're standing over a ball.
21: Tony, no. Let's just do the show.
20: Take it easy. We're going to fix it today.
21: Tony.
20: Like you're standing over the ball.
21: Uh-huh. But Tony, see, I...
20: Arms down, imaginary club.
21: All right.
20: Uh-huh. Head down, standing over the ball.
21: Uh-huh. Here, like...
20: What you to think?
21: No, that...
20: Take it easy.
21: Ain't enough room in here, Tony.
20: You relaxed?
21: I'm loose.
20: Uh-huh. See the ball?
21: I'm loose.
20: Uh-huh. I'm talking about the invisible ball, you prick.
21: All right.
20: Take it easy. Take those deep breaths.
22: Uh-huh.
21: Yeah, I got you, Tony.
22: Uh-huh.
20: Yeah. Yeah, imagine like you're on the 18th, Augusta situation.
21: All right.
20: Playing for the green.
21: All right.
22: Uh-huh.
20: Ready? 3, 2, 1.
21: Tony!
20: Oh, hit the ball. Before I blow your head off.
21: Tony, please put the gun down.
20: What's up with this? Uh-huh. Guarantee y'all hit what I'm looking at.
21: I know. Tony, please.
20: 3, 2,
21: Tony, please.
20: 1. Hey. Problem solved. I say.
21: I did it, Tony. I did it 2 times.
20: Thanks for that, you prick.
22: Uh-huh.
20: You're ready to play 18.
21: Damn, Tony. I can't say thanks enough. I don't know how to repay you.
20: Take it easy. It was nothing.
21: Here, just to be safe, I'm going to trade you your gun for this.
22: Uh-huh.
21: New from Nestle. Oh. Dark chocolate. 100 grand bar.
22: Oh.
21: It's the bomb.
20: Oh, Jesus. 100 grand. Oh. Dark chocolate. Oh.
21: It's still 30% less fat.
20: Let me see it. Chewy caramel, dark chocolate, crispy crunches. Little crispies look like warts. That's pretty good.
22: Uh-oh.
20: Looks like the entire candy bar has an STD.
21: Easy, Tony.
20: Jesus Christ.
21: Slow.
20: Only thing it's missing is a little toffee.
21: Breathe, Tony.
20: I can carry for you every day. All we need is a gun and some of this.
21: Breathe, Tony. It's
20: pretty good.
16: Bob and Tom. They put the F in professional.
23: Well, you know, I found that when I did the cruise ships, the happiness was really in the piano bars. And when I would finish my show, I'd walk past the piano bar. And being a non-drinker, there's that five-minute window where you're like, well, you really crave something. But it made it more difficult to walk by the piano bar and hear all these drinking songs. Every sing-along song they were doing was about drinking. It was like, whoa, what a trigger that was. So I thought I'd write the first sing-along drinking song for a person with issues of recovering alcoholic.
24: Oh,
23: I'd like
24: okay.
23: to do it for you now.
16: Okay.
23: 99 bottles of beer in the wall, 99 bottles of beer, but I'm not drinking today. I'm in AA, 99 bottles of beer in the wall.
16: Okay.
23: There's still 99 bottles of beer on the wall. 99 bottles of beer. I think I told you before, I don't drink anymore. 99 bottles of beer on the wall. 99 bottles of beer on the wall. 99 bottles of beer. You know, it sounds like fun. I'll have just one. 3 bottles of beer on the wall. 3 bottles of beer on the wall. 3 bottles of beer. Get your hands off me, officer. That's why the Irish dance like that, because we're handcuffed. 3 bottles of beer on the wall. Get off me!
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15: Jeff Oskey over there sitting at the sports desk, filling in for Chick McGee, who's under the weather currently. Ace Cosby running the engineer's board. Jess Hooker sitting in where Willie Griswold normally sits.
8: Hello.
15: Hi, Jess. Willie sitting, well,
4: in a nice guest house in Malibu.
15: Boy, isn't he? Yes. He's out there with Gostocki. They're going to be doing some visiting with Radio Row and all the football players this
5: week. You
15: ever
5: notice how when he does the intros, the music's already over?
15: Yeah. You turn it down. Don't act like you're not over there controlling the knobs.
5: No, Ace has the music, not me.
15: I have the music.
5: Oh.
15: I see. And that's Tom Griswold.
5: I prefer the notorious TBG.
15: You got it.
5: Biggie Cox.
8: COX.
5: COX. I'm related to Wally Cox, as you know.
15: Notorious MFAH.
5: Before we get to the story about the eunuch maker,
8: yes.
5: I wanted to talk to Jess Hooker here because we had a story about one of the gifts for the romantic holiday of Valentine's Day. One of them includes something from the Build-A-Bear folks.
8: Mm-hmm.
5: I'm sure you've been to the mall, and I know over the course of my life I've built many a bear.
8: Yes, yeah,
5: it's
8: me
5: a fun
8: too.
5: Thing to do.
8: Mm-hmm.
5: Get there with little kids and build a bear. Well, now there's one for adults
4: called the After Dark series.
8: Uh-oh.
4: Adult teddy bears. Apparently, you go online, order them ahead of Valentine's Day, and they are apparently wearing, like, hearts on their shirts, and they have, like, little sayings, like, I like the crepe out of you. They could be holding a champagne flute or a champagne bottle or a hard seltzer.
8: So it's not like a user-friendly bear.
4: It's more of a sending a message, I guess.
8: Oh, okay, just a message. It's not a toy.
24: Could you get one for Chick that says, I love the grape out of you?
4: I don't know. You might be able to. I don't know. I don't know if you can customize the shirts, but they do have several you can choose from.
24: Oh, okay.
4: And you can dress your bear in different colors. And yeah, it's very cute.
24: Do they have slutty outfits?
4: Not really slutty.
24: Okay. Mm. All right. Like build a bear ball gags? Like
4: they're kind of classic.
8: Some lingerie on your bear?
23: Ooh, yeah.
5: But it's the After Dark one.
15: Yeah, the After Dark line.
8: Okay,
5: I don't think there's a bear ass.
23: Well,
5: they're supposed to be kind of sexy and fun. And Pat, you've developed
4: bear.
5: A tribute.
25: I didn't read, yeah. All right, here we go.

0: Oh, let me build.
1: Oh, let him build.
0: Don't want him wearing a collar. S&M's a little too rough. I just want to give him some rope, a bottle of lube, champagne, and handcuffs.
1: I just want to build.

0: hold the hole. Oh, I just want to be your naughty teddy bear. Thank you very much, Pat.
1: Oh, you're jumping in on the scat thing, aren't you?
0: Well, it's kind of me doing the Jordanaires.
1: Ah.
0: If they were high. Okay. we've been talking about this story all morning long. It's about a guy that has a reputation for a good reason, and he's known as the eunuch maker. Christy, you want to expand on this?
1: British authorities have arrested a man nicknamed, as Tom said, the eunuch maker for allegedly broadcasting castrations on pay-per-view.
2: Like animal?
1: No.
2: What?
1: The 44-year-old reportedly carried out a dozen castrations that were televised live from his North London apartment.
2: Oh, boy.
1: The suspect claimed to have done the procedure on himself, as well as 58 other men, insisting that he carried out the castrations in a very professional way. Six other men were also arrested after police raided the property last December. The castrations are believed to have been part of the genital nullification or NULO movement.
2: How about that?
1: Never heard of the NULO movement.
0: Is it NULO or NULO?
1: NULO? NULO? NULO?
0: I don't know.
3: So you just want to get rid of your junk?
1: Of his own castration, the man said he decided to have his own genitals removed because he wanted to look like a Ken doll down there.
2: Oh, no.
1: The 44-year-old suspect claimed he kept the removed appendages in his freezer or stored them in alcohol inside his apartment.
3: Oh, my gosh.
4: A lunatic.
0: Wow.
5: Well, it takes a lot of balls to do what this guy's doing.
4: It certainly does.
1: Nello? Is that a movement?
0: I guess. How 40-some men had volunteered for
1: 58
0: this?
1: He's done so far.
3: Because, that's a lot. So that's the fetish, is that you want to be smooth like a Ken doll?
1: Yeah, apparently.
3: Mm.
0: There may be variations on it. It may be a big umbrella. But
2: yeah.
1: How do you pee?
0: For the most part, they're
2: the same
0: just,
2: way you do.
3: Yeah, the same way we do.
0: No, but I mean, for the most part, they're just removing the genitals. Just the testicles. Sorry.
1: Not the wiener part?
3: No. Oh.
0: Yeah, to be a eunuch. I think they just take off the. Wow.
1: All right.
0: Can you imagine if a guy named Nicholas went over there and he walks in, the guy goes, "Oh, you Nick? You're going to be."
1: What is the advantage of doing that? Can you still.
3: Well, we had a friend who slept wrong and twisted his sack and cut off circulation to one of them.
2: And it died?
3: And it died, and we called him One Nut Nick.
2: Doesn't Greg Warren have a bit about that? One Nut Nick.
0: One Nut Nick. Nick got one.

0: that Satan heir of subwoofer in the merry old land of Oz.
1: Oh.
2: A snip snip here and a snip snip there.
3: Cowardly Lion, I hear that you're you're getting a castration.
4: Talk me out of it.
2: Now we return to the news desk with Christy Lee.
5: Authorities in Florida apprehended a naked guy who pulled the fire alarm at a Tampa high-rise building.
3: Oh, yeah.
5: WFLA.
6: Where news comes first.
5: Reports the man had pulled the condo's fire alarm before spraying apartment residents with a fire extinguisher as they evacuated the building.
2: And he's naked.
5: Yes. A witness said the suspect was still holding the fire extinguisher. Wink, wink, nod, nod. While he was chased by a group of people. Police officers responding to the scene did apprehend the man.
3: All right. Yeah.
2: Chasing people naked. With a fire extinguisher. Now,
5: this next story is a Florida man story.
2: Usually when you're being sprayed by a white mist by a naked guy, it's
5: not on fire and extinguisher.
2: DNA. I'm sorry, back to you.
5: You need to really listen closely, okay?
3: Because
5: this is a night to remember for this guy. Florida man survived a brush with death after the car he allegedly stole was hit by a train and sent flying into a house.
3: My gosh.
5: Police said the man claimed he stole the car in a good faith effort to search for his own vehicle after leaving a bar in Martin County.
2: So a good faith effort.
3: Just borrowing his car.
5: Yeah. Mm-hmm. He became stuck on the railroad tracks in the path of an oncoming train, managed to jump out seconds before the vehicle was hit, throwing it through the air, crashing into a nearby home. The sleeping residents were not injured.
3: They were killed.
5: No, they weren't killed, Josh. It gets better. The Martin County Sheriff's Office added the following: the crash, the suspect attempted to steal a forklift from a nearby fruit stand, which was also vandalized.
2: Good luck getting away in a forklift.
5: Yeah. He was finally arrested after flagging down responding deputies to, quote, let them know he was still looking for his car.
3: I got it, fellas. Just let you know.
7: Now, have any of you ever done this? Have you ever left a bar, thought your car was stolen, reported it to the police, and then the next day woken up and remembered where you parked it?
8: No.
5: I have a similar story. I don't want to one-up you.
7: Okay.
5: I used to work at a television station, and I would sign the station off at night. This was back in the old days. And I had gone out to dinner and apparently moved my car and forgot and came out at 2 a.m. And there was only 2 people in the TV station, you know, at the time. And I looked around. And I went, someone stole my car.
7: Right.
5: And panicked, called the police. They drove around the other side of the building and said, is this happened to be your car?
8: Wow.
5: I was so embarrassed.
2: Yeah. How about this one? I went to a meeting downtown and I parked on the 5th or 6th floor of a high-rise parking garage.
7: Okay.
2: And it was really cold. And at the time, I was driving a beautiful Jeep Grand Cherokee.
5: Oh, I love mine.
2: Which would later get stolen.
3: thanks to Willie. Yeah.
5: No, I took it. Yeah, yeah.
2: And I was walking around, couldn't find the car. But it has automatic start.
7: Right.
2: So you take the fob, you hold it up by your face to get a little bit of extra oomph on it. And I press the button.
3: What?
5: And that's true.
2: And, I could hear it starting, and the lights pop on. And then I looked across the street in the parking garage across the street, and there was my car.
8: Because
2: I'd gone to the wrong building.
5: Happens.
2: These things happen. But this guy allegedly steals a car in order to find his own car.
5: And
2: then he gets stuck on a railroad track. That's not easy to do.
5: No.
3: Yeah, it isn't. What the hell?
2: And then he gets, he flags down the police while driving a stolen forklift.
8: Wow.
3: From a fruit stand.
2: Yeah. They'll know his car when they find
7: all the meth. He wasn't flagging anything. They were following him with the lights off.
3: Don't worry, fellas. I'll find it. I don't need your help.
2: Sounds like Grand Theft Auto.
3: Yeah. That's craziness.
2: In real life. What else you got, Christy?
5: Cops are going to start texting traffic tickets in Texas. This is in Bexar County, Texas. And the traffic ticket will be sent to your phone without an officer pulling you over.
3: Block.
5: Val Garcia of the Trusted Driver Program says, quote, it's not a 100% solution, but it is a step forward in the right direction.
2: Well, then won't they pull you over for reading your texts while driving?
5: Yeah.

0: Yeah. Well, I would assume you'd wait till you got wherever you were going, and then...
1: Well, they process them, I think, the same way when they get a photo of you, get it like a few weeks later, and then you get the fine.
0: Speaking
1: the ticket,
0: of that, a few weeks later, 6 months later, I finally got in the mail my toll for down in Louisville. It's like, were they busy? I mean, come on.
2: No, they wait until you owe in late fees.
0: No, right. But they didn't charge me a late fee. They just had it on there, and I
2: hate that.
1: Yeah,
0: God. That's wild.
2: I'm working on a plan to destroy that bridge.
1: Oh, yeah?
3: Yeah. Yeah, that's terrible.
1: Good to know.
2: I don't care who knows that I'm a future domestic terrorist.
0: No, I love Louisville. I love traveling it.
4: Can't you just...
2: I love Louisville, too.
0: That's... I don't have to stop for a toll.
2: Even if people in Louisville hate that bridge.
4: So they take your picture going across the bridge.
0: Yes. Mm-hmm.
1: And then send you the invoice.
2: Yeah, they don't. Yeah. It's a toll bridge, but they do not allow you to pay for it right there. They have the nerve to go, if you don't have, the thing that sticks on your windshield, mm-hmm. if you have that, it costs like $2. If you don't, it's $4.
0: Yeah.
2: Right. Well, you're not even giving me the option as I drive through your city here.
0: Mm-hmm.
2: It's embezzlement.
4: Okay. $4 seems to me to be pretty reasonable if the alternative would be hauling your car across the river on a barge.
3: Well, no. Swimming up around.
4: Slow you down a little bit.
3: I crossed it once. Somehow I owe $165.
2: Exactly.
4: What?
3: Yeah.
1: Yeah.
3: Because if you don't, it's just a random piece of mail. So you throw it away and you do that.
2: That is your fault.
3: And then
5: jury duty trash.
0: No, I opened it and I had just gone through there not too long ago at Christmas time, but there was also a charge for July.
1: Yeah. Oh, wow.
0: That they forgot apparently to send me. It was like, okay.
1: Yeah.
2: I crossed the George Washington Bridge in New York City,
1: mm-hmm.
2: and I'm not kidding, it was like $12 or something
0: really?
2: In a regular car.
0: Yeah. $12. Hey,
2: and what made me mad is, how old's that bridge? That bridge is paid off. The toll needs to go away.
4: Josh, it's for they maintenance. They have to maintain it. They got to give it a nice coat of paint.
2: Well, they're not doing that.
4: I've walked across that bridge, and there were holes in the sidewalk at the time. A kid could fall through.
2: That's
3: true.
2: That's horrifying.
4: Yeah. So,
0: oh, my goodness.
4: Let them charge you. I'm sorry. Back to you,
0: Christine. An Oklahoma woman has been rescued after she drifted out onto Lake Texoma on an air mattress. Is it KXII?
2: Where news at 12.
0: Well, it's because
4: where
0: of the
4: Roman numerals.
0: I'm sure it's a font style. It's KX, I don't know, LL, I don't know.
2: Spend more time on this.
4: What is a K?
2: She gave me the finger.
4: What's a K in Roman numerals?
0: reports that train conductor Christian Sosa and train engineer Justin Lester were on their normal train route when they came across the woman holding an air mattress and screaming for help.
2: What?
0: She told them she'd been stranded in the freezing weather for 2 days. According to Oklahoma Highway Patrol, the woman had been trying to use the air mattress as a raft to get out to a boat that was on the lake.
2: I see.
0: She floated for 2 miles before making it to land and finding her way to the train tracks. According to the police, the woman was suffering from hypothermia and was taken to a hospital for treatment. It appears the woman's significant other is involved in the story, but apparently they came separated at some point, and I am confused.
3: Probably
0: I don't
3: when
0: know
3: he said, that will never work. Do not try that. She's like, I can do it. And he's like, I'm heading home.
0: Or he was on the boat, and he's like, don't you dare come out here.
3: Oh, that's
0: after
3: a great
0: me.
3: Idea.
1: Yeah.
4: Isn't it a little chilly?
2: Very.
4: To be hopping on an air mattress this time of year? I bravo to the air mattress company for the thing staying inflated for 2 days.
0: Yeah,
4: that's a new world record. We got that going. But that's something's missing from this story.
2: Bizarre.
4: Why didn't whoever the significant other is maybe call the cops and say,
0: yeah,
4: my friend is missing.
1: Fingers crossed. Maybe he wanted her to be missing.
0: That's what I'm saying. I'm pulling Jessica Alsman here. He's like, get the hell away from me. I'm on this boat. I don't want you out here.
4: Okay, well, who's to say?
0: In Georgia, authorities were relieved to discover that a body found along a trail was just a life-size doll.
2: No. Oh.
0: The Jones County Sheriff's Office reports investigators responded to what was believed to be a body located on a trail in Hitchdy National Forest. Deputies initially observed what appeared to be the body of a woman wearing white socks. But once investigators arrived on the scene, they quickly realized...
2: Just a hump doll?
0: The body was a life-size doll complete with accessories. I don't know what that means.
2: Boobs and butt.
5: All the parts, the good ones.
0: I was thinking.
4: So
2: the tender vittles.
0: I'm thinking all the accessories. Part. I'm thinking a scarf, a purse, some nice
1: earrings.
0: That's
1: exactly what I thought.
4: Oh, I think it's white socks, no panties, and a couple of very worn out Aurify.
5: That's the plural.
1: What? Why
5: the,
1: would you dump her though?
4: Maybe the guy saw somebody finally got a real girl.
5: Dump her first before she dumps you.
2: She mouthed off. She was full.
1: Okay.
4: She'll make a good recovery after a good power wash.
2: Oh, boy.
4: The white socks is what bugs me the most.
0: Are you kidding? Well, what do you mean? There are some guys that are really turned on by that.
1: Yeah, oh, like Bobby socks. True.
0: Bobby socks.
2: I had a roommate once. You know when you can go to Google and then other things that you Googled comes up.
1: History,
2: and it shows.
1: Yeah. Mm-hmm.
2: It was, you know, Scarlett Johansson in socks.
0: Yeah.
1: No way.
2: Sofia Vergara in socks.
5: Really?
0: Oh, yeah.
2: That's when I'm like, oh, now I know what he's into. Damn it. We got to not share laptops.
0: Oh. The cheerleader white Bobby socks? Are you kidding? Yeah.
4: Well, that's the thing, huh?
1: And the patent leather shoes and, yeah.
2: Yeah.
4: Okay, well,
5: Bobby socks and Mary
4: specificity
5: Jane.
4: Is the key.
2: Well, in this
4: to
2: case,
4: all these things.
0: Speaking of romance,
4: by the way, why do they call it life sized?
0: Well, because not all dolls are life sized. If I said a doll, you would think a kid's doll.
2: What would you call it?
4: I don't know. Death sized wouldn't be correct.
0: What?
4: I thought it was a body. Never mind. I'm overthinking this. True to life size, I think, is the better phrase.
2: Oh, okay. Oh, I see what you're saying, yeah.
1: Not implying that it's still alive. That's what you mean?
4: Yeah, they're saying it's a life-size dead body.
2: Yeah, actual size would probably be better.
1: Yeah.
4: Your size may vary.
5: I like them big.
4: White socks not legal in Delaware.
2: Have we seen pictures of fat sex dolls? I don't know that we have, but why wouldn't there be?
0: I'm sure there are.
1: There are guys
2: you have to pay extra.
3: Yeah. You don't need a fat sex doll because a fat chick will just have sex with
1: you. Oh, my gosh.
2: Listen.
1: Jeff.
3: Oh, yeah. I'm the jerk.
1: Tom could not love you more right now.
0: Oh, my Lord.
4: Josh, that may be a budding industry.
2: Let's see here.
0: I'm pretty sure you can. You can choose the weight.
1: Is there a husky size?
2: Right. Fat sex doll.
0: You don't call women husky.
1: No.
2: Oh, okay,
1: Rubenesque.
2: Yeah,
1: what? Is that what you say?
4: Rubenesque.
0: Rubenesque.
4: Rubenesque.
2: Here's a BB dub.
1: Thick.
0: Voluptuous.
1: You call her thick?
5: A doll?
2: Christy, look at what they consider fat.
1: Oh.
2: They're the fittest women I've ever seen.
0: Are you serious? Come on. That's ridiculous.
2: Oh boy. Yeah.
0: What about a normal size woman?
1: Say plus size.
4: Do they make extraordinarily short or tall?
2: They don't. But I'm not kidding. This is ridiculous. This is what they consider plus size. They're just bigger
0: boobs. They're just
2: boobs,
0: bigger
2: really.
0: Boobs. Oh, yeah, that's crazy.
4: For tall, you could get one of those things they have at car sales on the weekends. The wacky waving guy. Boy, I'd hate to have that fetish.
5: I like the way you move.
4: That would be weird.
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11: Hey, Bob and Tom, it's Donnie Baker.
4: Oh.
11: You know the dude who invented Gambies just died?
4: Yeah.
11: And that got me thinking about Gambies. I had one of them toy Gambies when I was a kid. I mean, I gotta say, it really sucked. I swear to God it did. I mean, you could bend him a little, but that was it. He didn't have no batteries or no game cartridge, no pull string, nothing. I think he ran on imagination like all cheap-ass toys. Man, looking back on it, most of my toys sucked. Like the Slinky? What kind of goofball kid wants a 5-inch coil of sharp-edged wire anyways? Mm. And them commercials were fraud. It was supposed to walk downstairs, but we lived on a slab. Ain't no stairs in a trailer, and I'll say it right to Santa's face. Uh-huh. I had some silly putty for a while. But it always disappeared when my mom Phyllis ran low on pasties. Had them green army men, remember? But every bag I got barely had the dudes with bazookas. Mm-hmm. I always got tons of them dicks on the phone. Hard to play war games when half your front line's ordering pizza. And all my toys sucked. Yeah. Nerf hoops didn't work on pocket doors. And being an only child, hell, I had to play Battleship up against a mirror. I swear to God I did. Mm-hmm. Hell, even our Twister mat was ruined because my mom, Phyllis, took it to work and decided to play in heels.
12: Oh,
11: she tried to re-gift it as a poncho, and my Uncle Sonny still ain't forgave her for that. Man, come to think of it, I didn't have anything I liked to play with. At least till I was about 11 years old and found Scotty Winkler's older brother's stash of Penthouse magazines.
12: Oh, boy.
11: I swear to God I did. Kept them hid under a wicker hope chest. Hell, there's probably still three or four there today. Man, after that, Gumby wasn't the only thing being bent on a regular basis. I swear to God that's true. I gotta go.
6: 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Geniuses in France.
4: Welcome back to the Bob and Tom Show. Thanks very much for joining us with us in the studio. Comedian Richard Jenny is here with us, and Richard is a veteran stand-up comedian, has the distinction of having 5 HBO specials.
13: I hesitate to mention this, but Richard might find this interesting.
4: What's
13: sports
4: that?
13: Note this morning just coming out.
4: Oh, mm-hmm.
13: You know, poker is a big hit on ESPN. I don't know if you play poker, play cards, Richard.
14: I feel the same way about poker on television as Richard does about golf on television.
15: Yeah, when did
14: I don't get it.
13: Oh, right. Well, you're going to love this then. Spawned by the success of poker on TV, Domino's will make what's billed as its English language TV debut in a 7-part ESPN2 series starting Monday.
4: What?
0: God.
13: The goal is to find out if there's another game you might play in your basement and also want to watch on TV, a la poker. Inspired by TV poker on ESPN, 4-person domino games will have 11 cameras, including 4 embedded in custom-made tables, so you can see what dominoes are left on the rack.
0: What game are they playing? There are a lot of different dominoes games.
13: I know, like Train or something.
0: I play Train. We play Train
13: you
0: at
13: play
0: our
13: train,
0: house.
13: Richard.
4: You play Train, Christy? I'll play Train with you, Christy.
14: Rumor has it that after the dominoes, a very special Red Rover competition. Come on.
13: And also, of course, we already talked about the fact that darts is going to try to make television. It's huge in other countries. Darts is on television, especially in England. And ESPN is going to try to do darts, too. But their big announcement today is dominoes. This Monday to see
4: is this particularly popular with Spanish-speaking peoples, I gather?
14: Will it be sponsored by the pizza chain? I'm asking
13: don't
14: you.
13: No, Domino's Pizza, that's right.
14: Domino's, Prince, that's right. Domino's.
13: You're exactly right.
14: We guarantee
13: right.
14: this show will be over in 30 minutes or less. Or come on.
13: I don't know, but there you go.
0: Do Spanish people play dominoes?
14: See.
0: Is that what you said?
13: Isn't no, that's what Bob said.
4: Isn't the...
13: Or is that what you said?
4: Domino's community largely
0: my grandmother taught me. She's far from Hispanic.
4: How far?
0: Pretty far. She's in Pennsylvania.
15: Christy, may I call you Consuelo?
4: Richard Jenny is our guest. Enough about that. Richard, now, is Jenny a stage name or
15: no.
4: Is that's not short for something?
15: No, Jenny is actually my mother's first name. That's my first my mother's first name is Jenny. So I took that as my last name.
14: Uh-huh.
15: Oh. Yes.
4: And you grew up in Brooklyn?
0: Sweet.
15: We were coming into Ellis Island, and they said,
14: you are going to be
15: Jenny. Do you have a name, boy?
14: You're going to be Jenny Jenny.
16: Jenny Jenny. Who can I turn to?
15: 6-7-5-3-0-9. That makes it an even better story. Yes. That was my number when I came over to Ellis Island. 8-6-7-5-3-0-9. And they said, you can't have a name that's a number, boy. Let's just give you the name of the song. Go ahead. Your name's Jenny.
16: You know who's speaking? A policeman. Of course, because that's the accent.
15: That's right. That's what they. I'll have you hanging from a yardarm in the morning. Is that the right word, yardarm?
14: Yardarm. That sounds good.
15: Is there such a thing as a yardarm?
4: Yeah, that's on a ship, I think. That's more of a pirate thing.
15: Oh.
4: Were you not a cab driver at one point?
15: Yeah, I guess I was. Yeah.
13: Oh, man. I secretly have always wanted to be a cab driver.
15: Really?
4: As soon as you talk
15: this is what you're fantasizing about?
14: So far, selling shoes and driving a cab.
15: What are you doing in that bathroom? I'm dropping a guy off.
16: Leave me alone. This is going to be a long fair.
0: Why would you want to be a cab driver? You hate people.
13: I hate people, and I, now I can't drive for very long without
0: your back
13: some
0: hurts.
13: Sort of my a back brace. I don't know, but I,
4: okay.
15: I see. You say you don't want to really be a cab driver. You wanted to be a taxi driver.
13: I wanted to be a taxi driver.
15: You wanted to be looking out
13: shave
15: your window,
13: my
15: going
13: head and
15: someday
13: go,
15: a hard talk- rain is going to flush away all of this.
13: Clear. It's going to clean all this
14: you
13: up.
14: You talking to me?
4: Wow.
13: Man, I can't keep up with the show, and I'm in the room.
15: Whew. Cab driving fantasy.
13: And I always also wanted to be a garbage worker. Ride on the trucks when I was a kid and hang up and throw garbage in the back. I thought that was the coolest looking thing I'd ever seen.
15: Yeah, when you're a kid, all these jobs, the first couple of jobs you think of are like that. Yeah. I wanted to be the guy who pushes the circular waxer. I thought that was a great job. You ever see those guys with the circular waxer?
14: Sure. You mean a janitor?
15: Yeah. I guess you could describe them as that. Yeah.
16: You want to use these big words, Bob.
14: I'm sorry.
16: Janitor instead of a guy.
4: But also when you were a little kid, you wanted to, you said, hey, when I'm a big, I'm going to eat chocolate cake every day, every meal. And now you're adult, you go, you know, I'd want to eat chocolate cake
14: every day, every meal.
4: Wait a minute.
0: But you don't.
4: Yeah, well, you know.
15: And then you get to be an adult.
4: Life slaps you in the face and says, no, eat vegetables.
0: Beat you down and
4: beat you down.
0: Yeah.
4: Turn into Christy and you eat cereal that causes you to have.
13: Oh, yeah, Richard.
4: How
13: healthy are you? You work out?
4: You're very fit.
15: You know, I wanted to work out more because I found out, which this is, I guess, common knowledge, but you know what the thing with women is that you find out things, like you think you know about women, like you guys mentioned earlier, you know, you used to work in a shoe store and I did it to meet women, and then you find out stuff that you would never have guessed in a million years that ruins it, right?
14: Yeah. Right?
15: Like you find out women care how big their feet are.
13: Oh, you know, it's a big deal.
15: What do you mean I wear a size 10? You're under your breath when you put on a 9 and it exploded. What did you say? Maybe your box had the wrong mark. Yeah, maybe your foot's a canoe. That's possible.
16: That's
15: fine. So you find out stuff.
0: Like what?
15: This relates to your question, believe it or not. You're thinking, what does this have to do with anything?
16: I'm having a ball no matter what. Go ahead.
15: So you find out stuff about women that you would not have guessed, you know, when it goes, this goes to working out. And then you find out that one of the favorite things that women like on a guy is the butt, the rear end. Did you know that?
0: That's probably true.
15: In a million years, who would have guessed it?
14: Yeah.
15: I haven't been that surprised since I said, you know what, honey? That does make sense. You have a separate drawer just for your underwear for when you're menstruating. That makes sense. I wouldn't have guessed it, but now that you mention it, yes. So it was the same thing. When they said that they like men's... You do? You have a separate section? See there.
4: I didn't know that.
14: How did you know that?
16: This is the worst show we've ever done. I don't want to be here.
15: Who would have guessed that?
14: No kidding.
16: Really?
0: Uh-huh. Yes, yeah. I do. Well, you can't wear these skimpy little thongs when you're, you know.
15: Exactly. And it makes perfect sense that you would do that.
0: Sure.
15: But I wouldn't have guessed it. So it was the same thing when I found out about women liking men's rear ends.
14: Uh-huh.
15: You know, you're thinking to yourself, how could that be? But you don't question it. You go, there must be some reason women like a rear end, you know. Maybe it's, I don't know, reminds them of a purse. I don't know. two sides, you know, the split, and you keep your in it. So I'm thinking
16: that. Keep your blank in it.
15: Yeah.
16: It is a purse.
15: So this is what I was thinking.
14: Yeah.
15: When it comes to women, then after a while you learn, don't question. Just go with whatever it is that they like. So now my plan is to get the best rear end you could possibly have.
14: Mm-hmm.
15: Right?
14: Mm-hmm.
15: I'm thinking I want to be attractive to women. I'm going to get a butt that has just got the power to heal. Mm-hmm. The kind that when it walks in the room, all the other rear ends just sag with envy. They're just like, yeah, sure, it looks good, but is it happy? So that was my plan.
0: Right.
15: And then it turns out that you have to work out.
0: Yes, you do.
15: And that ruined everything.
14: Yeah.
15: So I figured that's it. I'm ruined, right? And then I figured, wait a minute. I found out you can get a thing called surgical butt implant.
14: Oh, no.
15: Yeah. And then you think, I'm going to do that. And then you go, nah, I can't do that. Because, you know, I've seen people with a bad nose job. You know, if a guy botches your butt job, that's, you can't sue because then everybody will know.
0: Yeah.
15: You know what I mean?
14: But if you do that, wouldn't it feel like you're sitting on a waterbed all the time?
15: Yeah, exactly. And there's no court case with a guy going, would you tell the jury why you decided to have butt implants? So you decided to have someone slice open your rear end, put in hard plastic so you could be more attractive to the opposite sex. I suppose so. Weren't you advised that there's such a thing as normal variation? Your Honor, my client has a second crack. I hardly think that qualifies as normal variation. But if you really want to make lemons, you know, into lemonade, that's when that happens to you, when you have the bad butt surgery,
0: right.
15: Then it's just, you know, if you see one gay porn movie this summer, one man, two cracks. You know what I mean? The guy... Now you're off and running. Oh,
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11: Dancing this in a second.
0: Oh, yeah.
11: I swear to God.

0: come in your pants. My mom Phyllis had to do this in her last trimester when she was working to put me through bargaining school. Little ditty about Bruce and Caitlin. You think it's weird now? Wait till her milk comes in. I swear to God, that's the best time we've ever done that, Kate.
1: Bob and Tom.
2: For your information, these are two of the worst kids I have ever encountered in my life, and I worked the state fair.
1: We were stupid before stupid was cool.
3: I wanted to read, sometimes when we're done here during the morning, we end up doing special promotional announcements for some of our stations along the line on the network. It's fun.
4: It is fun.
3: And they do all kinds of cool stuff at various radio stations. And I'd heard about this before, but I don't recall ever reading a promotional announcement for it. As you know, March Madness will take place this year.
5: Mm-hmm.
3: And there are obviously a few bumps in the road, certainly, but it'll be great to get March Madness up and running. And this year, oddly enough, everything is going to take place for the men's tournament in Indianapolis.
5: Right.
3: They've got all kinds of gymnasiums and everything all set up. It's a lot of work, but it'll be great. But a lot of radio stations all over the country do they do kooky stuff. They do bracketology, et cetera, et cetera.
4: Oh, sure. Yeah, fun.
3: This is a little bit different. I want to say to our special hello to our friends in South Bend at WYXX, which is known as Classic Rock 97.7. They've hooked up with some very fine physicians at Urology Associates of South Bend and the Vasectomy Clinic of Michiana for something they're calling Vasectomy Madness.
5: Oh,
4: okay.
3: And we've heard about this before, in which a lot of urologists will have specials in which they will do this during March Madness. Now, Chick, do you want to explain why it's a good time to get a vasectomy during the March Madness basketball tournament?
6: Well, there's wall-to-wall basketball for many, many days in a row. And if you need to recuperate watching something of an athletic nature, I guess March Madness is the way to go.
3: And the recuperation process usually involves frozen lima beans or frozen bags of corn.
6: Peas or something like that to put around your testicles.
3: Ace, you're looking confused. After they have severed the vas deferens in the saccular area to avoid swelling, you need to relax and not do a lot and just sit.
6: It was okay. And then, I didn't find it that uncomfortable at all.
3: Okay, well then.
6: Of course, of such a minuscule surgery as in my case, why?
3: No, I wasn't implying that at all.
5: Some like to use cold Budweiser bottles down
3: yes,
5: there.
3: Yes, sure. They're calling it urology bracketology. They're having an actual contest to win a free vasectomy. Now, this is this is a great idea.
4: Okay.
3: Anyway, I just thought it was so much fun.
4: That is fun.
3: Vasectomy Madness. If you're thinking about that, but I know a lot of urologists do this.
6: This kind of started on its own. They noticed that guys were scheduling around March Madness,
3: and every year we get letters when we read something like this from guys that had this procedure done and didn't listen to their doctor.
4: And
3: things
6: can go wrong.
3: Things can go wrong.
4: Oh, no.
3: When the doctor says you don't want to be running around, don't do your normal workout.
4: Listen.
3: Yes. Don't go parasailing.
6: Don't get an infection.
4: Don't go changing.
3: Don't ride a horse. Yeah, you got to relax there. Anyway, the vasectomy.
7: Don't go chasing waterfalls.
5: Yeah.
3: Urology.
7: listen to the rivers and the lakes that you're used to.
3: Now, Josh, this next story is just for you because I know
4: thank you.
3: You are. You like various conspiracy theories and other things, including Bigfoot.
4: Not really a conspiracy theory,
5: it's
4: more
5: not.
4: Of a closer to being a scientific fact. But
6: he's out there waiting to be discovered.
4: Yeah.
5: A state representative in Oklahoma has proposed a bill to establish hunting season for Bigfoot.
4: Yeah. Now, they don't mean murder, right?
5: Representative Justin Humphrey, who represents an area famous for its Bigfoot sightings, introduced the bill Wednesday. It states, quote, Josh, the Oklahoma Wildlife Conservation Commission shall promulgate? I never saw that word in my life. Rules establishing a Bigfoot hunting season.
3: They want to make this, they're going to promote the Bigfoot hunting season, make it a real thing, and give it the stamp of approval from the government. This gets funnier. Keep going.
5: The commission shall set annual session dates, create any necessary specific hunting licenses and fees, and should the bill pass, it would go into effect November 1st, 2021.
4: Okay.
3: Love the word fees.
5: Mm-hmm.
4: Yeah.
3: Here's
4: a
3: guy thinking.
4: Exactly. Hey.
5: We can make money
4: off
5: of this.
4: If all these guys are traipsing around the woods, we should be getting a little taste, is what they're saying.
3: Yes. So it'll be between Wabbit and duck season.
4: Sasquatch season, huh?
3: I don't know. I don't know if this is the rifle season or the bow season.
5: How many big feet are you allowed to?
3: All these rules need to be figured out as the legislation moves forward. But this is a real thing.
5: Bag and tag.
3: This is actually happening. featuring what I might call the ultimate idiot tax. But
8: it's not that dumb because Bigfoot is in Oklahoma now. Because I read that Bigfoot used to live in Alaska, but he had to move. He got cold feet.
3: and they're big feet, so they were very, very cold.
6: Very cold and very, very big.
3: Phone call.
6: Hello, Bob and Tom Show.
9: Well, this is Dick Hitzwater sitting in for Gloria Holstein, and this is some other news.
3: Hey, Dick.
9: Today, a special set of outdoor tips for you Bigfoot enthusiasts. Now, as you may have heard, a state representative in Oklahoma has proposed a bill to establish hunting season for Bigfoot. Representative Justin Humphrey introduced the bill on Wednesday. I want to wish Bigfoot hunters good luck, and I'd like to send you off to the wilderness with a few suggestions. Here they are. Remember, wearing a fur parka may help you stay camouflaged, but it also makes you a target for horny Bigfeet in heat out on the prowl. Remember, Bigfoot sodomy was up 17% last year, according to a survey by the Pew Research Center and NPR. And according to Bigfoot hunter Clem Johnson, quote, "Man, my ass still hurts." Thank you, Clem.
3: Well, they had audio.
9: More Bigfoot hunting tips. Don't use beef jerky as a lure. It only works in those TV commercials. Unless you'd like to wake up from your nap in your hunter's blind with a mountain lion rummaging through your pockets, then by all means, try the jerky. While hunting Bigfoot, get a little less drunk than you usually do when you're deer hunting, so you'll only need to bring 3 cases of Natty Light as opposed to the usual 7. So you're not mistakenly shot or captured by other Bigfoot hunters mistaking you for a Bigfoot, you'll want to shave your beard, your head, your arms, and get an all-body Brazilian wax just for safety's sake. And remember, if you do catch a Bigfoot, if it's under 6 foot and under 200 pounds, you must release it back into the wild.
3: That's right. Oh.
9: And if you encounter Bigfoot, don't joke with him about his giant clodhoppers. They are notoriously sensitive about them.
3: Oh, I had no idea.
9: Yes. Do not get lost in the woods and ask a guy who looks like Chupacabra for direction.
4: No, don't do that.
9: And leave your rifle at home and load up the bazooka.
3: Okay.
9: Well, this has been Dick Hitzwater sitting in for Gloria Holstein. And this has been Some Other News.
3: Thank you.
4: What are you going to put?
5: Chewbacca?
4: Chupacabra is the Mexican Bigfoot.
5: Yeah. Oh, okay. I thought that was like a big rodent.
8: Yeah, that's what I thought.
4: That is a capybara.
5: Oh, but, okay. I'm sorry.
3: Very close.
5: Yes, so close. Yes.
3: Google either one of them. It's scary.
4: Tom, what are you going to put? Are you going to put mustard or ketchup on your hat as you're eating it when they produce the body of a Bigfoot?
6: Boy, what
3: I'll eat my
6: do?
3: Hat, your pants, and your shirt, and your underwear.
6: What would it take for you to say, okay, I guess there are big feet. Foot.
3: Just catch one.
6: Just one.
3: Mm-hmm. Just one. We find dinosaur bones from millions of critters that were around millions of years ago.
4: Well, that's because people fund that. Nobody's stepping up to fund the Bigfoot digging.
3: I'm surprised because there are enough rich idiots out there. You'd think somebody would want to do
4: you,
3: this.
4: You would.
6: Aren't we discovering new species like every 20 minutes or something?
4: Oh, yes. Isn't they're that, out there. Yeah.
3: Not a lot of new mammals.
6: In the ocean.
3: There's finding some weird stuff out there. They say there are parts of China that are probably some critters we've never seen before.
4: Oh, the Yetis.
5: Oh, I'm sure.
3: But I doubt if it's a Bigfoot. Return to the room over there called the Navy Federal Credit Union Newsroom with Christy Lee.
5: A man and woman from South Carolina are facing charges for allegedly performing a sex act in a glass gondola. Oops. According to police, Lori Harmon and her husband Eric were within the view of the public, quote unquote, when Lori exposed certain body parts and had intimate relations with her husband Eric while they rode inside a glass gondola on the Myrtle Beach Skywheel.
6: Why are you telling us? I'm telling everybody.
5: Well, they told everybody, Chick. The couple recorded the tryst and uploaded the video to an adult website where it was viewed by Myrtle Beach Police Department officers.
3: That's a good
5: gig. Again and again and again.
3: Yeah.
10: A lot of views.
3: This is terrible. Can you rewind that?
5: The Harmons face charges of indecent exposure and participation of obscene material under the name Lucky Lacey.
4: I don't think this is fair.
5: The Harmons posted about 140 explicit videos to Pornhub, where their page had more than 11,000 subscribers, 2.7 million views before it disappeared.
4: Not fair.
5: Their OnlyFans account still appears to be online.
4: Ah. They didn't get caught in the act. You can't...
3: What do you mean?
8: No, but this goes into you can't post evidence online. I have a whole thing about this. People film themselves doing stuff that's illegal and then they get in trouble after posting it, it's totally fair.
4: I think if you get away with it, you should be able to thumb your nose at authority and go, look what you got away with.
8: Huh. So if you take a video of yourself driving 100 miles per hour on the highway.
4: That's right.
8: And you go... And you go, look at how fast I'm driving, 100 miles. You'll never catch me, coppers.
4: Yeah.
8: And then you get in trouble. That's fine.
3: And that's happening.
5: Yeah.
4: If you don't get in trouble, you got away with it.
8: Cool. Okay. Those are the rules.
3: Josh, to get more specific with regard to this story, you are terrified of Ferris wheels and that sort of thing.
4: I am. Yeah. Mm-hmm. Yeah. They scare me.
3: Me too.
4: And these gondolas and stuff. I'll go on them because I want to see the view up at the top of the mountain or whatever, but my gosh, am I nervous. In
5: I had
4: place.
5: The pleasure of riding a Ferris wheel with Josh one time.
4: Yeah, and I wasn't...
5: He was not happy.
3: Really?
5: No, he was not.
11: Did you try to relax him?
5: No, I did not.
3: Like these folks did?
5: No, we weren't in a gondola.
4: No. Okay. She did not try to relax me at all. She just gave me an HJ.
5: That didn't relax you?
11: No blowing?
5: Come on.
3: Oh,
5: blowing.
3: Should you mind?
5: Guys.
11: If anything, that's stressful.
3: Are they going to arrest these people? What?
5: They did.
11: No, according to Josh, if the law enforcement officials don't catch you in the act of the crime, you're free to go.
5: No, they face charges of indecent exposure and participation of obscene materials.
4: Not fair.
3: But if they work for Pornhub, I mean...
4: They've got their own account.
5: For Pornhub. They have their own
4: contractors,
5: account.
4: Yeah. They're
11: private contractors.
4: That's right.
5: They have these gondolas now in Chicago.
4: Oh, they
5: Navy
4: do?
5: Pier, yeah.
8: That sounds
3: fun. Are they glass?
5: They closed them in, yeah.
4: Man, oh man.
3: Well, but the coppers are going after them. I hope they don't get any diseases.
5: What kind of diseases?
3: You get gondolaria.
4: You could, yeah.
3: Gondolaria. I was watching that show, Law and Order, BJU.
8: BJU, they have a great basketball team, BJU.
11: Do as I say.
3: They're in those teen detectives, 21 Hump Street. Remember that show?
4: Oh, he's going all the way.
11: There he goes.
8: Here he goes.
11: He's
8: got the jokes, folks.
11: He's got
8: the jokes, folks.
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14: Wait, what? Which one is it? More or less?
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14: 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So Bob and Tom VIP is a good deal?
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4: Comedian Brian Regan is here with us, one of the greats. You play all over the country, Brian. You got to fly everywhere. You a good flyer?
5: I mean, I have to travel, so, you know, and we all deal with the security thing. The thing that bothers me is when you go through the X-ray area, the businessmen who make way too big a deal out of their computers. You ever hear these guys? Excuse me, I have a computer. I have a computer here. I don't know how you're going to handle this. My computer. Oh, is he from the future? They've been around a while, pal. I think they have a way to handle your computation machine. I'm going to do that with an Etch-a-Sketch, you know, just, excuse me, my laptop. What's that? And is he at work? You start fiddling with the knobs. Want to see the screen change? Shake it over your head. I don't want to brag, but that's a staircase.
1: Yeah. There you go. I was very good at those.
5: I like to sit in the back of the plane, except for one thing. All the good meals run out.
1: Yeah.
5: You know, you're poking your head out from row 199. The flight attendants, is like they're like tiny. They're so far away. And you can hear the good meals getting snagged because the way it's shaped, you can hear them, even though you can't really see them. You can hear, we have a turkey sandwich, a chicken quesadilla, and a cold fish head. I'm in the back on, oh, no. I wonder what I'm going to get. And then when they get to the back, they have to do that flight attendant psychology stuff they learn. They have to pretend like the good stuff never even existed. It never even was. Would you like a nice cold fish head? Would you like a head of fish? They're frozen solid. The eyeball's in there and the skeleton's coming out. It comes with a turnip and a spork. Oh, I was wishing you'd have one of them left. Wishing upon a star.
1: Yes, sir.
5: One thing I always wondered is, why do the first class people get to board whenever they want? I've just always hated that whole thing. First class people, board at your leisure. Take your time, first class people. Coach people, no, wait, sit, sit, scuzz. Wait, wait, little piggies. So when you do get on, the first class people, they're already sitting there. They're all sprawled out in their big thrones. Bring me the head of a pig. And a goblet of something cool and refreshing. Anyone have a fiddle? Make someone from Coach fiddle for me.
2: 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Not on air, online. All the time.
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7: Josh Arnold.
8: Chick, I forgot to pee, so I'm sitting here.
9: Now you gotta cut your legs.
8: Very uncomfortably.
9: Well, go right now. We won't
8: wait for him.
9: Wait for him.
8: We won't
7: see ya.
8: We won't say a thing.
4: You know why?
9: Why what?
4: Because he's drinking all that water.
9: Oh, yeah. Well, God. He hasn't even started.
8: He hasn't even touched it yet today.
9: Yeah.
4: Once again, Josh read some article about hydrating, and now
8: he's overdoing it.
4: I don't know, spent like $50 on a gigantic jug that he puts water in every day.
7: There's Ace Cosby. There's Willie Griswold.
4: Usually taking the water from here.
7: I'm Chick McGee. I'm alive. And there's Tom.
9: Yeah, Griswold. It was empty when I went in there at the break.
4: Okay,
9: had to have Oscar fill it.
7: Of course it was.
4: Okay, can we get back
7: he
4: to
7: he drinks
4: sports
7: all the water. I don't know. Right now?
4: Sure. Okay.
10: Stupid world record.
7: A 9-year-old boy has been named the world's youngest yoga instructor.
9: Wow.
7: According to Guinness, Rayansh Sarani has earned the record at the title of 9 years, 220 days. Well, 10.
9: Almost 10, yeah.
7: I'm nine and a half. The young yogi received his certification from the...
11: young yogi?
7: Yeah.
11: I know that's what it's called, but that's very funny.
7: From a yoga school. After completing their 200-hour yoga teacher's training course, Rayansh started practicing yoga at 4 years old, half his life.
4: Isn't that a sweet story? Christy, you like to do the yoga.
9: It's hard.
12: Well, it's not hard for him because, you know, he's...
9: So close to the ground?
12: He's nine and all the parts of his body still work without creaking.
9: Right.
7: He's all cartilage anyway. Yeah. What the hell? There's no bone in that kid. He's 9 years old.
5: There's no bone in that kid.
7: No!
12: There was a time.
9: Flexible.
12: I'm trying to think. Edward the Sixth was nine when he became the king, so, I mean...
9: And your point?
12: Well, I think our expectations have been lowered. Yoga instructor versus king. You know what I'm saying?
9: Okay, but true.
7: Okay, let's start laughing really loud.
5: Chick, you make my day every morning, buddy. I don't care who else in this
12: line of the week.
7: I don't know what.
12: God. Oh, hi, Josh.
7: I don't know what.
13: Hey, guys, what did I miss?
12: Nothing.
13: When I came in, there was a lot of laughing.
7: Dear Chick.
12: Wait a second. No, I want to have Pat.
13: Yes.
9: You have a song about this?
12: Well, can you do your... Now, this is a song about adults doing yoga. Do you need a capo or anything, or is this something you can play?
13: I'm good.
12: Okay. Now, Josh, you mentioned a story about the world's youngest yogi. He's some 9-year-old kid that is officially, he's an official yoga teacher.
13: Okay, yeah.
12: He went to some school, and it's very impressive. And
13: I see.
12: The Guinness people have crowned him the world's youngest.
13: Certainly not here in America.
12: Yoga teacher. No,
9: it was in India.
12: It happens to be in India.
13: Absolutely.
12: So he's doing that. But I was thinking about you have a yoga tribute, right, Pat?
8: Yoga pants, yeah. Okay. We all love those, right?
12: Oh, yeah.
8: I love a woman in a cocktail dress.

0: I'm a stay. Those yoga pants sure make me day. Look at the girl with the long blonde hair and a beautiful derriere. She turns around, caught me sneaking a glance. Damn, that's a dude in yoga pants. Not that there's anything wrong with that. Oh, I really love those yoga pants.
1: Yeah.
2: Oh, yeah.
3: All right.
1: Getting the word namaste alone.
3: Very nice.
1: Yep. Makes that an A or A plus, Pat. Oh, very, A+. Very nice. Nice that. Tribute to you. Have you ever tried the yoga, Josh?
3: I haven't. No. Oh, you know what? We did it once.
4: Oh, did you? Who's we? Did it for a girl, didn't you?
3: No. Oh. I wish that would have been cooler. This was I was part of an improv troupe.
5: And I knew that was going to come.
3: Just because you're familiar with that whole thing.
5: The first year of art school was weird movement classes.
3: Exactly.
5: It was insane. Walking in a room with mirrors, looking at how you walk. Ugh.
3: And so they made us do it for like an hour. And I was like, afterwards, I got in trouble because I go, does anybody feel funnier? It was a total waste of time.
5: Did it kind of kick your ass, though? Did it make
3: yes.
5: you sweat a little bit?
3: It's when I learned that you can get sore just from stretching.
5: Yes.
4: And standing in one pose.
6: Now, when you said, hey, does anybody feel funnier? And then they went, oh, and you went, I'm just kidding. Did anybody believe you then?
3: No.
6: Like you do now?
3: I don't often do that.
6: You do that often enough.
1: Ladies.
6: Back to you, Tony. I was joking.
3: Oh, shoot. I'm out of coffee. I forgot to get coffee at the break.
1: Go ahead.
6: Go get coffee.
3: See ya.
0: Somebody spike his water.
5: Okay, now remember.
1: Hey, by the way, odds are there's no water in the coffee
6: yeah,
1: machine.
6: Yeah, we don't know how that
1: you
6: keeps
1: took
6: happening.
1: It all. Because you filled up your barrel.
4: Well, no, thanks to Oskay, he actually refilled the whole big jug in the water cooler.
1: Oh, someone switched the barrel. Okay,
6: yeah. Now remember, when he comes back in, don't mess it. Oh, this is going to take forever because the Keurig takes forever to fill up a cup.
0: Yeah.
6: Can they even increase that force?
1: No.
5: So, Chick, when he comes in, can you have a fake punchline ready? Like, and that's when I said, that's not a squirrel, that's my mother-in-law. Something like that.
6: I'm going to use squirrel and mother-in-law.
5: Yes, right, that'll work. Yeah.
6: Exactly right. Dear Chick, I was listening on my way to work. So that wasn't a squirrel, that was my mother-in-law.
1: No!
6: You son of a gun!
1: No way.
0: That's the second.
1: Good thing she's dead.
6: Talk about nuts, huh?
4: Hey, Josh.
3: What was the
5: joke? Really had to be here. Honestly, kind of
1: it was about a black Russian versus a brown Russian.
3: I finally remembered that short.
6: A lot of prune juice.
4: Yeah, finally.
1: 90-minute call.
3: Maybe I had... The carrot takes a while, so I thought I'd just come back in.
1: So there was water in the water machine?
3: Yeah, there's water everywhere.
0: Water machine.
3: I've got plenty here, if you want.
1: I know, that's because I went to get water, and there was none in there.
3: Well, it's not just me.
1: And that thing was empty. That whole thing was empty, and I can't lift it up.
6: We can't use that water. Your sputum's
4: in
6: there.
3: Well, then yes, there's water in the green room.
1: Didn't we take a picture of your water jug yesterday so we could prove to people that you have this ridiculous water jug?
4: Oh, yeah, it's all over. Yeah,
3: ridiculous or it is ridiculous. Beneficial to my health?
0: Well, we'll find out.
1: You know, as I pointed out, you could get one a quarter that size and just fill it three times.
3: Well, the problem there, Tom, is it's inefficient and... You often forget. You can't trace your progress.
1: As I've said, this would be like getting a tanker truck full of gasoline and just driving that going, I don't have to go to the gas station all that often now.
3: Oh, I would love that.
1: It's hard to park.
4: That? Yeah.
1: Because I've got a tanker truck.
0: So you drive with that in the passenger seat? Is that where you put her?
3: Yeah.
1: Uh-huh. Do you have to put a seatbelt on that? Does it set off the seatbelt alarm?
3: Oh, you know what? Probably thankfully, does. It doesn't. Yeah, no, it doesn't.
4: Well, you have one of those dogs that's just on the cusp, and every time it sits down.
1: And you have to put the seatbelt on.
4: Yes. Okay. It's like, come on. Just stand up.
3: Oh, no.
4: What?
3: My coffee might be getting a little cold.
1: Go get it.
6: You better go get it.
4: See ya.
6: It's okay. You can go get it.
5: Rule of threes is involved here. My goodness.
0: All right, what's the joke now going to be?
1: When he comes back, say something like... it's got to have something like naked in it.
4: When are we going to do the goldfish?
6: The goldfish.
1: Zip. Don't say a word.
6: Goldfish. You going to see how many goldfish?
1: No. Shut up. Stop talking.
5: Right, he's coming back. We got 5 seconds. We got to think of a joke.
1: What do you do?
5: You got to riff. You got to riff this one.
4: Come on.
1: Go.
6: So anyway, that's why I told the woman.
1: Sorry, wait a minute.
6: I don't know what you're thinking about. That is my penis.
4: Oh!
3: You got to tell me what happened.
6: Never mind.
1: Just keep going.
6: I don't want to bother you.
0: Ruin the moment.
6: Dear idiots, I was listening yesterday on my way to work when Josh made the crack about his grandmother stepping on his testicles in high boots. I was turning on a country road and almost went into the ditch laughing.
2: That was a good
6: there
2: moment.
6: There you go.
2: That was
4: great. Your silly. Poor grandmother.
2: Silliness.
3: Oh, they're both dead.
4: Yeah, but she's listening.
3: Oh, you're one of those, huh?
6: Yeah. Isn't that nice? Yeah, the giant gray hair and the man lets him listen to the radio.
2: She's right next to you right now.
4: Yeah, she is.
1: Joshy.
4: She's walking down on you.
2: Watching you masturbate.
1: Could we cut back on the masturbation? Back to you.
6: Ah, that's sports.
1: Oh, that's sports? Oh, yeah. I had no idea.
6: Where is she? Where is, she's late.
4: Where is she? This is what you farted for.
6: Hey, wherever you go, whatever you do, always be a good sport. Christy?
2: Sport.
4: Well, we'll keep with the kids. A 16-month-old boy in Georgia named Locke Samples.
3: What?
4: Has been diagnosed with an extremely rare condition called uncombable hair syndrome.
3: Is that right? And his name's Locke?
1: Yeah, when I saw this, I thought it was just some stupid...
4: The boy's it's mom, true. Caitlin Samples, told WTVT...
6: News! And on first.
4: Her son was born with typical baby hair, but when he was about 6 months old, the hair really started to grow.
3: Hmm.
4: She noticed his hair was difficult to get wet. It would not lay flat. And as soon as Locke's blonde hair dried, it would pop back up. Caitlin said it was not until a stranger messaged her on Instagram about uncombable hair syndrome that they were able to learn what was going on with Locke's locks.
3: Yeah. Oh, okay. Yeah, well.
4: A pathologist later confirmed Locke is one of about 100 known cases of uncombable hair syndrome, which will not affect the boy's health. Will he grow out of it?
5: This little kid looks like Guy Fieri. It's hilarious.
1: It looks like Rod Stewart. And he'd rubbed his head with a balloon.
3: Okay.
1: And every picture of him, it's just
6: Drew Hastings
1: standing straight up.
3: Uncombable hair syndrome.
4: Why would they call him Locke? Did they know he had this problem before? I mean, obviously they didn't.
1: I don't know.
3: Cute kid.
1: Yeah, it's kind of like a baby Billy Idol.
5: Hmm. Yeah, he looks like he got like electrified a little bit. It's kind of funny.
1: You know, it does look like he's just put his finger into a socket or something in a cartoon.
4: Oh, my gosh.
1: Kind of like a Boris Johnson thing going on.
6: Isn't there a syndrome that people can feel their hair getting cut?
3: Ooh. As in, it's uncomfortable, perhaps it's painful for them?
6: Either that or it's a psychological syndrome.
3: It's
6: or they can actually feel they have nerve endings in their hair.
5: I know dogs have nerve endings in their hair. Certain dogs, you can't cut their hair short.
4: Is really? That right?
5: Mm-hmm. Yeah.
1: I didn't know that either.
5: I'm wrong. I don't know anything. So
4: you know a lot of things.
1: My girl dogs get their hair cut tomorrow. Well,
4: got theirs cut yesterday, of course, on the Czech local listings, rainiest day of the year.
1: I was going to say, it's like the Groundhog Day thing.
4: Yep.
1: If when my dogs get groomed, that it will guarantee rain.
4: Yes.
1: Right. Big mud fest.
4: I told Beth that yesterday when she showed up. I go, is this like our destiny? Every time it rains, you're going to do the dogs? She goes, yeah, it seems that way, doesn't it? But
1: I know.
6: Boy, that was a hell of a conversation.
5: It was a nice anecdote.
1: We have a...
6: Every time it rains, a dog groomer shows up.
1: Very complicated story that I have edited down.
3: And complicated further?
1: No.
3: If you
1: don't want to... It's really complicated. It involves the famous city of Bangkok.
3: Oh, okay.
1: Which is, I guess, was made famous in a couple of movies recently. But
3: and a song.
6: One night in Bangkok.
1: Christy,
6: Head.
1: You want to try to tackle this story?
4: Okay.
1: It's interesting, but you don't want to read the whole thing because it's too complicated.
4: Officials in Thailand are quelling rumors that Bangkok is changing its name. The speculation started when the country's cabinet approved a Royal Society proposal changing the way the capital would be referred to in international documents.
3: They wanted to change the name of Bangkok to Pow Dick.
1: No.
3: Oh, you didn't like that at all, did you?
1: It was Slam Pecker.
3: Folks!
5: Yeah, he had the alt.
2: Oh, he had his other one.
4: Oh, he was ready. He was ready for you.
3: I'm sorry, yeah.
4: According to the Guinness World Records people, Bangkok's proper name is the world's longest place name containing more than 25 words. The Royal Society clarified in a Facebook post that the name Bangkok will remain in place.
3: Okay.
4: Apparently it's just so long nobody can pronounce it, so that's why they use that.
1: It's something like Krung Thep Maha Nakhon
6: Wood.
1: Here it is. Krung Thep Mananahakan Aman Radakasan Matahara. It's got Ayathua Matalaki Fop.
3: Hayamayakaisen.
1: It goes on forever.
0: Fop.
1: It's ridiculous.
6: That's an Ohio Players song. Fop.
1: Yeah, you can never see, mind. Kind of impractical.
3: Yeah, it sure
4: yeah,
3: is.
4: It is.
1: And really a bitch for songwriters.

0: It says here the name is
1: kind of town.
2: The name is rooted in Sanskrit.
1: Baba Haba is.
2: It's more of a phrase than that describes the city than a name.
1: Oh, sure,
3: that makes sense.
2: So they're going to go with the nice shortened version of Bangkok. What was your suggestion they go with?
1: Pow Dick, but you had said it was actually
2: Slam Pecker.
1: That's better.
4: Is that Thailand or Taiwan?
3: It's Thailand.
2: Yeah.
4: Did you guys have when you were a kid? You go, "What's the capital of Thailand?" And then your buddy goes, "I don't know." And then you hit him
1: Bangkok
4: in
1: Bangkok.
4: Gosh, I hated that.
1: Yeah, we didn't really take part, but I witnessed it.
4: That was in your generation.
2: I was not aware.
3: Is that a boy? That's a total
1: that goes
3: boy
1: way
3: thing.
1: Back.
2: Did you hear that? If you read the whole article, Christy, they voted on the name change.
3: Yeah,
2: they're not changing the names because in the end it was a Thai.
1: It was a tie.
4: Oh. We got to go out on that.
1: Oh no, boy!
2: Let's go back to Slam Pecker.
1: Chick, are you out of Diet Pepsi over there?
5: Oh, I think I do. I'm gonna have to go get some. Is that okay?
3: Yeah, go get some Diet Pepsi.
5: Right? Yeah, I'll be right back.
3: All right.
2: God. Okay. Well, thank you very much. We got rid of.
1: Do you laugh every time you read the word Phuket?
2: Yes.
5: Oh, no, I heard you.
2: The first time I saw it, we didn't know if it was pronounced, because it's spelled P-H.
3: Poo or
1: right.
3: Poo.
2: Yeah. U.
1: Yeah.
2: What is it, P-H-U-K-E-T?
1: Yes, yeah.
2: It's a famous resort, right?
3: Yes.
2: An international resort.
3: Thailand.
2: And it sure does look like it says,
1: Yeah.
2: Well.
1: Hilarious.
3: Oh, well.
2: Yeah, okay, yeah. Well. Do you want to do an alternate name on that? Slam Pecker?
1: Hump That?
6: 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Pointless, yet tasteless. Ladies and gentlemen.

0: Viagra on you.
1: Lovely.
0: And believe, oh, gosh. I wanted to be a part of it.
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2: Bob and Tom.
4: Ew, gross. Slimy yet satisfying.
2: They put the F in professional.

0: go.
1: Bob and Tom. 24/7.
2: Oh, yeah. Yeah.
3: You just ruined it.
4: This is the Bob and Tom Show, coast to coast.
5: Good morning.
4: Bob is back. I am back. We were in Los Angeles with Rodney Carrington filming an episode of the show Rodney. We play ourselves, which is kind of funny.
5: Yes, it is.
4: We're part of the setup of the storyline. Our segment will probably be about a minute or 2 minutes at the most.
5: Yeah. And but it's right at the beginning of the show because it sets up the whole thing.
4: And we had a really good time, and it was a tremendously wonderful crew.

0: We'll talk about it at some length later, but it's indescribable how many people are around and how busy it is on these at these television studios. And it really makes you see.
1: So I guess there was no need for a realism in the
2: What do you mean by realism?
1: Well, because, you know, Christy and I were involved, and we're in the studio, quotes. I mean, if they're going to shoot something in a studio, you would think that Christy
3: now,
1: and I...
3: Now that you brought it up, Chick,
1: yes, Mike.
3: There also was not a secret public journal segment on the Rodney show.
0: That's the voice of comedian Mike Birbiglia, who does something called the secret public journal.
1: I don't think the word slighted could be overused here. Mm-hmm. I think we all...
2: We could have done an entire half an hour in the studio, but I think it would have taken away from the story.
4: Yes. And your name's not on the sign either.
1: Yeah, I know that. Right. Well, see, that's a printing error.
2: It's on there. It's on there. You just can't see it. There's a little tiny dot to the right of the
5: That little C means chick.
4: You have to use a black
5: way
4: line.
5: Over there. Yeah.
0: No, that doesn't. That C doesn't isn't for chick. I'm sorry. Okay. It was fun. Well, we had a really good time. The crew was very friendly.
1: We'll have to have a viewing party. Maybe we can come over to your house, Tom, and watch watch the show together.
2: Oh, you don't want to do that.
6: Maybe we could go to your house. You have a better TV.
2: Yeah, you do.
1: Oh, I do. And Rodney is in high def.
6: Yes.
1: I got to tell you that. That's true.
0: Well, yeah, we're only going to be, we're just part of a short setup. It's the setup of the show. Rodney's our guest, and it sort of starts with Rodney's segment ending on our radio show, and then someone comes in, and we go from there.
1: Still, though, you're in the studio.
6: Yeah. Do you have lines? Do you talk?
2: No, we do hand signals.
1: You hear the big star coming out, and Bob? Oh, no, we do hand signals. Of course we have dialogue, dear.
2: It wouldn't be much of a radio show if we didn't talk.
6: Well, if he's done, hey, thanks, Bob and Tom. It's been great being on the show, and then walked out. You know,
1: well, you guys could nod. You could nod knowingly. I bet that's what's going to be in the episode.
0: Actually, that's right. Part of the interesting process is there's a lot of things that have to go through various layers of approval.
2: Yes, and censors and such.
0: One of the lines that we were doing
1: Please
0: was not
1: let it
0: approved.
1: Be about a toilet.
2: It Please. Was not about a toilet.
0: No,
6: did
0: no.
6: you rewrite? How many rewrites?
2: We did. We did,
0: yeah.
2: We had a few of them.
1: We had it figured out that not only had Tom rewritten his part, but everyone on the show
6: had gotten
1: notes from Tom.
0: No, they wanted us to... They wanted it to be like a radio show.
2: Mm-hmm.
0: Bob came up with I think, the two best gags in the whole segment, frankly.
2: So.
0: The gag that I came up with, they couldn't use it. It was too political.
2: Yes.
0: They wrote it in. They liked it. They were ready to use it, and then it got, as he said, well, 7 hours later, ABC said no.
2: No, yeah. So
0: and it wasn't. I didn't think it was too political. It was actually just a reference. The thrust of the story involves Rodney going overseas to entertain the troops, and there was a line about a sort of a Shiite joke that was not offensive to the Shiites in any way, but nevertheless.
2: ABC
0: apparently
2: said no.
0: Too political. So
2: yeah.
0: I don't want to give it away because it's part of the context of what the show is. But it's going to be fun. I think it's going to be a really powerful episode. It's not all comedy either. And but we couldn't have been treated any better. The people were really wonderful. No attitude anywhere. It's a very exciting process. And Mike Birbiglia is, I know, about to be part of the Hollywood process from New York City. They're going to be taping your Comedy Central special.
3: Yeah.
0: It's a week from Saturday, is that correct?
3: Yeah, next week, next Saturday.
0: What's the name of the theater?
3: The Hudson Theater.
0: Are there tickets available in New York?
3: Yes, I believe you can link off my website, burbigs.com, or my MySpace account, I think.
0: Now, I was going to come, but unfortunately I can't. I'll be unavailable that day. So.
2: Mm-hmm.
3: I believe Dean is making it.
0: Dean is going to go to New York.
2: Dean's available.
1: I had every intention of going with my wife, but this really does sound shallow, but it's the reason we're not going. I bought a leather jacket instead, so...
2: I'm sorry, what?
1: I bought a really nice leather jacket
6: instead.
1: I'm on
6: the fence, Mike. I might make it out
0: You should go.
3: Yeah, Christy
6: I'm
3: might
6: thinking
3: come.
6: About it.
0: I was going to go, and I'll be in... skiing, and I've already bought the reservations in the hotel room.
6: Well, Comedy Central's doing a lot of specials that weekend.
3: That's right.
6: And
3: Tammy
6: Pescatelli invited me to hers on Sunday, so it seems like, you know, that might be a good weekend for me.
3: I have a bone to pick with Chick.
2: Go ahead.
3: We were doing some Friends of the Bob and Tom shows.
6: Sure.
3: In Greenville, South Carolina. And,
1: yes, that's right.
3: In Charleston, South Carolina.
2: Yeah.
3: Chick was hosting. And this is how Chick hosts shows. he goes up and he kind of talks for a while and talks to the crowd. And then he says, you guys like Mike Birbiglia?
1: People
3: cheer.
2: Applause, yeah.
3: And then he goes, well, I think he's a...
1: blank.
3: I don't know what version you can, say. Yes, yes. Yeah, that's what he said.
6: Hole. You said that?
3: I like to
1: cause some
2: attention.
1: You know, some talking among the audience members, start some conversations.
3: So yeah. I from off stage just walked onto stage.
2: Uh-huh.
1: Real quiet. And
3: hurt. So, I walked on.
2: Obviously, you were heading down.
1: Said, why did you call me that?
3: And I broke you.
1: I broke Chick because
3: I said, I walked up to the microphone. I said, why would you say something like that in front of all these people? I mean, this is, this is personal.
1: One lady in the front row was crying.
3: Yeah, and Chick broke. He goes, all right, I'm sorry. I probably shouldn't have said that.
1: And then I let him walk off stage, and then I said, Mike Birbiglia!
3: Yeah.
1: Oh, yeah.
5: You seen him on Letterman. It's Mike Birbiglia. We love him.
2: You guys actually look like Abbott and Costello. I mean,
1: a little bit.
3: On the way to that show, I think that one was in Charleston and the first one was in Greenville.
1: Mm-hmm.
3: I got pulled over at like 80 on like a 70. I think they had me at 80, which I think is a little bit of a stretch.
2: Yeah, sure.
3: And I feel like you should be able to do that. And so,
1: sure.
0: Well, if they wanted you to go to 80, the sign would say 80.
3: Uh-huh. Oh, thanks, Tom.
1: What did our cop friends tell us? 9, you're fine. 10, you're mine.
6: Yeah, that's right.
0: I don't think 80 is a bit of a stretch. If it says 70, I think 80, you're going to get pulled over.
2: Mm-hmm.
3: Yeah, so...
1: well, thanks, Emily.
3: I'm glad we have a police representative in the room.
1: Tom Griswold speaking for the police department.
0: If you're going 75 and a 70, I think it might be a stretch.
3: But this is my grandest moment with a cop, because I've been pulled over a lot over the years, and he pulls me over and he goes, you know, why do you think I pulled you over? Which is
0: because you're critiquing the line now.
3: I've heard that, Barney. I said, perhaps, because I was speeding, and he said, yeah, and I didn't even have any protest in me.
2: Yeah.
3: You know, I didn't have any. I was just like beaten down,
2: uh-huh.
3: and he comes back, and so I know he's going to give me the ticket. And so I just say, I'm a little lost, so why don't I just ask him for directions?
2: Sure.
3: Since I'm already going to get the ticket.
2: Uh-huh. Mm-hmm.
3: I say, when he comes back, I say, is this the right way to Charleston? Am I going in the right direction? And he goes, well, no, as a matter of fact, it is the right direction, but it's about 4.5 hours down the road. Like, real attitude-y. And I go, in the moment, I just go, well, then I better speed up then. And he actually laughed. It was the first time I ever made a cop laugh.
2: And he still gave you a ticket.
3: Yeah, I got the ticket was written at that point, and he called me a blank hole.
1: It's catching the imagination of America. It's sweeping the country.
0: See, I thought it was one of those cool stories where
2: he let you go. He heard you
0: on the Bob and Tom show, and we get that all the time. Oh, yeah, I was pulled over. The cop knew I liked the show and said, let me go. And,
3: yeah. Well, if my name were on the little Bob and Tom thing, not a dot like Chick.
1: I'm just, I appreciate the dot.
2: Uh-huh.
0: Hey, you're Mike Birbiglia.
2: I know you.
0: Well, we have Keith Heitch and Mike Birbiglia hanging with us this morning. We'll have to get back to the boys here in just a second. I noticed that we weren't getting along here in time. We're going to take a short break and come right back, guys. This is the Bob and Tom Show.
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13: Hi. I got a lame one.
2: What's your name, sir?
13: Kevin from Ohio.
2: All right, Kevin.
13: I was playing tag. I was doing recess duty for my son in first grade. We were playing tag with all these first graders.
1: First graders, first of all, can kick your ass. Yeah. Okay.
2: Amen.
13: I went to run, and I didn't see the parallel bar, and I knocked myself.
1: Wait, no. What happened now?
13: I hit my forehead on the bar and woke up on my back with about two dozen first graders standing over top of me, just staring at me.
2: Oh, Kevin!
1: Wow.
2: Was it over blacktop?
13: No, it was stones.
2: Man, you're lucky. Did any of the kids think to call 911 or anything?
13: No, my son helped me up and took me into the office, so I could get some ibuprofen.
1: I have never been so embarrassed in all my life.
2: No kidding. First graders, do the kids not want you to supervise anymore?
13: Oh, no, they thought it was funny.
1: I'm laughing, too. I'm sure, with them.
2: Sure, they point at you every time you come into the schoolyard.
0: We have a woman who was born in the former Soviet Union, the Ukraine. She's a beautiful young woman. She is engaged to be married. Her name is Kira Sultanovich. You're getting married.
14: Getting married. You're,
0: and you want to have kids? You want to have kids right away?
14: Definitely want to have kids.
0: Do you have any nephews or nieces?
14: I do. I am a great aunt.
2: Mm-hmm.
14: But I get a little scared because the nieces are all at that age. Like you have girls, so you know.
0: Sure.
14: Yeah. I have a niece that's like 11. There's 13, 15, 17. You know what I mean? It's all like that scary age.
1: Oh, geez. Sure.
14: And the 11-year-old is the worst. Like, she's starting to dress sexy.
0: Uh-oh.
14: What is that? Like, that doesn't that scare you when they start dressing
1: absolutely.
14: Like all... Like, she wears little baby tops, you know, little half tops.
2: Mm-hmm.
14: And there's, you know, it's like, nasty girl or something. You know what I mean? Yeah. Like, so inappropriate. I told her, I said, if you have a t-shirt, you're 11 years old, that says nasty girl, it better be because you don't wipe your ass. You're 11.
0: Comedian Dan Cummins is here with us.
15: Now, did your kids all go through the question, the why? Why?
2: Oh,
15: why?
2: Yeah. Absolutely.
15: Oh, he never, like, for, like, a year, it's been a nonstop barrage of questions. And it's a question and it's the opposite. Why are we going to the park? Well, because it'd be fun to go to the park.
2: No. You know why? You know your answer? Because I said so.
15: I found myself saying that. I'm like, I'm not going to say that. And now I'm like, because Daddy said so. That's why we're going there. And they're the worst know-it-alls because their knowledge base is almost zero. He doesn't know anything. And he questions everything. Like, I'll be reading him a story. Everything's a challenge. Just like, and then the jaguar walked through the forest. That's a tiger. No, says jaguar.
2: Uh-huh.
16: Nope, it's a tiger.
15: Yeah, they're like, you're wrong. And I'm like, okay, let's play a little game. Raise your hand if you have a degree. Oh, this is embarrassing. I graduated on the dean's list. You can't wipe your own butt. That's a jaguar. This is a winner. Next story.
17: 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If you're not, it's those other guys.
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3: Hello.
2: Thanks very much for joining us. We have Christy Lee over there at the news desk. And before we get to that, I believe we have Larry King joining us on the hotline.
3: Oh, we do? Morning, Larry.
4: Hey, morning, guys. How is everyone?
3: Hey, great.
4: Good. You hear the shocking news?
3: What's that?
4: Oh, the mayor of San Francisco. This guy got married?
3: He got married, yeah.
4: Yes, to a female.
3: Yes, I know.
4: Wow-wee.
3: Well, he's not gay.
4: Huh?
3: He's not gay.
4: Oh, I thought everyone there was.
3: No.
4: Oh, my bad. Hey, listen, last week, Washington political columnist Robert Novak hit a pedestrian with his car. Did you see that?
2: Yeah. Mm-hmm.
4: Yeah, he refused to tell reporters anything about the incident or the victim, mm-hmm. and that marks the first time in years he hasn't leaked a name to the press.
3: That is so good, Larry.
4: Yeah.
5: All right.
4: Who could miss the coverage of Barack Obama last week in Europe?
3: Yeah.
4: It was all over the place. You know, in all the countries he was met there with glorious adulation and warm hearts.
3: They didn't cover the Pope. They didn't cover the Pope that much when he
4: You're right. Yeah, all the well-wishers were just everywhere. I mean, bands, it was unbelievable. And once he left the network news anchors' trailers, it was on to greet the people
3: well,
4: in Germany and France. And
3: yeah.
4: John McCain, of course, has the endorsement of Chuck Norris. That's been going on for some time. Both have something in common.
3: Wow, what's that?
4: Well, one played a character named Walker. The other one keeps one around just in case he has to urinate at night.
3: How about that?
4: Oh, boy. Well, there was a saga.
2: Took me a while to pick up on that. I get it. He's got to use a walker to get to the bathroom.
3: Okay. To the bathroom.
2: Thank you, Larry.
4: The ongoing saga of retired quarterback Brett Favre keeps going on. He says he wants to play somewhere, but he didn't show up to training camp yesterday with the Packers, did he?
3: Nope.
4: An NFL team, though, might see some real advantages to his maturity. At many hotels, he'll get the AARP discount.
3: Larry.
4: He's old, excuse me.
3: Larry.
4: Okay. Just a thought here.
3: Uh-huh.
4: If baseball star Alex Rodriguez is really having an affair with Madonna, he should be tested for penicillin, not steroids.
3: Amen.
4: I'm Larry King. Get back to work.
3: Good night, Larry.
4: Good night.
3: Mm-hmm.
2: Thank you very much. With regard to the media coverage of the Obama thing,
6: mm-hmm.
2: there's a cartoon by Gary Varvel.
3: Mm hmm.
2: And he shows a news anchor, and the news anchor is saying, McCain complained again today about the media's coverage of Senator Obama. Another news, Senator Obama spoke to Israel's prime minister, visited the Wailing Wall, and walked on water.
3: Yes.
2: Great. Uh-huh. Great job, Gary. Mm-hmm. God, he's good.
6: Speaking of Barack, he's back in his hometown of Chicago after that tour of Afghanistan, the Middle East, and Europe. And he had to see a doctor to deal with his sore hip.
3: Oh.
6: The Democratic presidential candidate's hip's been sore from playing basketball for a few weeks, so he went to see an orthopedic doctor at the University of Chicago Medical Center yesterday. Obama, a lifelong basketball player, squeezes in a game every now and then on the campaign trail. At one stop during his overseas trip, he shot baskets with U.S. troops in Afghanistan.
5: Hit a three-pointer.
6: He's going to have to take it easy for a couple.
2: Now, we did have a chance to talk with Obama, and mm-hmm. we talked to him about his basketball
6: yes,
2: game.
6: Yes, we did.
3: Mm-hmm.
2: By the way, we tried to get McCain on the phone and have not mm-hmm. been able to do so.
6: Speaking of
2: so
6: him.
2: We're not trying to play favorites here.
6: John McCain says he supports a proposed ballot initiative in his home state of Arizona that would prohibit affirmative action policies from state and local governments. A decade ago, he called a similar effort divisive. Over the years, McCain has consistently voiced his opposition to hiring quotas based on race. The Republican senator added on ABC's This Week, he had not seen the details of the proposal, but said he's always opposed quotas. Des Moines police arrested four people Friday who attempted a citizen's arrest. Former White House advisor Karl Rove. Rove was in Des Moines to speak at a fundraiser.
3: Mm-hmm.
6: A retired minister and three members of a Des Moines Catholic workers community were cited for trespassing and released. The four accused Rove of election fraud and conspiracy to commit offenses or to defraud the United States in time before the Iraq War.
2: Hope they had one of those dogs.
3: Yeah.
2: I'd love to see that guy get his ass chewed.
6: Yeah.
1: Pretty funny.
6: Mm-hmm. Citizens rest.
1: Can anybody do that?
3: Supposedly.
6: I think it's...
3: There has to be a crime committed.
6: In theory.
3: You can't just arrest anybody on the street.
6: Because Karl Rove is
3: citizens arrest!
1: If there's a crime committed, can't you just whip out driver's license?
3: And show him who you are. Show him while he's pointing a gun at your head.
1: Well,
3: citizen Duran.
2: What is that from?
6: Andy Griffith. But you have to say it that way, too.
1: And when Jim Nabors is yelling, yes. Citizen's arrest, because mm-hmm. Barney does a U-turn down the street.
3: Yes.
1: Oh, I remember that.
3: Oh, yeah.
1: They don't ride him like that anymore.
3: No, I'm sorry
1: to sound like an old cranky
3: Bob
1: guy.
3: Bob and Tom Show.
7: Well, good morning. This is John McCain calling.
3: Oh, well,
2: hey,
3: it's
2: John.
3: About
2: how are you?
1: Well, it's about time.
7: Doing well. I wanted someone to talk to me.
3: Uh-huh.
7: I told you the other day that I was going to meet with the Dalai Lama himself.
3: Yes,
6: yeah.
3: You did.
2: How'd that go?
7: 12th son of a Lama, I did.
1: 12th son of the Lama.
7: The grace bald striking. You know what the Lama says to me?
3: No, what?
7: Gunga, gunga, lunga, gunga.
1: Are you sure that's what it was?
7: Yeah, it was a gunga, gunga, gunga. Yeah. So we finished, and I say, hey, Lama. I said, how about a little something for the effort?
1: You know, something uh-huh. for the effort, right?
7: He says, oh, nothing now, but when you die on your deathbed, uh-huh. which by looking isn't far off,
3: yeah.
7: you will receive total consciousness.
3: Wow.
7: So I got that going for me.
3: Yeah. That's great.
7: Which is nice.
3: It is right. nice.
1: It is very
7: goodbye.
1: Nice.
3: Goodbye.
7: See you later.
3: Senator.
2: John McCain.
3: Uh-huh.
2: Thank you very much.
3: What a lucky guy.
2: Oh, what an honor.
6: Gunga, gunga. Gunga, it's kind of bad to get total consciousness right before you die, though. That seems fair.
3: Gunga, lunga.
6: Gunga,
3: lunga.
1: Gunga, lunga. Right.
2: Not gunga, lunga. That's
6: all. That's my attention.
3: That's total consciousness right there, huh, Christy?
1: Isn't that a gun in her head?
3: Hey.
1: One of us is going to enjoy this.
3: Uh-huh. Gunga, lunga. Yeah.
2: Well, did you see this story? This is from Texas, from KRLD television. A 5-year-old boy in Denton, Texas, disappeared from a daycare center.
3: Which,
2: no, it's got a happy
6: ending.
2: That's
6: a horrible story.
8: Just a second.
6: Doing?
1: You know, I bet they're on your side.
2: He
1: KRLD up. TV, they're on your side, I bet.
2: He turned up at a Hooters restaurant.
6: How old is the kid? Five.
2: The boy told his teacher he was going to the bathroom. He slipped out a fire door instead. Crossed two busy streets, which is not good.
1: No.
2: Bought a Coke at a gas station. And,
1: how you doing?
2: wound up at Hooters.
6: Oh, my
2: You know, they do have good wings.
3: They do.
1: Did I tell you that story?
2: It was about 100 degrees at the time.
1: My son, when he was like 13 or 14, he wanted to go to Hooters.
3: Mm-hmm.
1: So we went to Hooters for lunch, and mm-hmm. he was incredibly disappointed. Someone had informed him.
3: That it was topless?
1: It was, yeah. He thought it was topless. And he was amazed that I was going to take him to Hooters. And I said, yeah, we can go to Hooters. And he's like, all right. So we get there. He's like, had this horrible look on his face. Like, what the hell?
3: What's the deal, Dad?
1: This must be some lower Hooters.
2: Mm-hmm. I just hope that Hooters is hiring, because I've got a feeling one of the teachers at that daycare is going to need a new gig.
3: Possibly.
6: UPS driver Jeff Hornigold has made one last run in his big brown truck to the great beyond. Suburban Chicago man died of lung cancer, so longtime co-worker Michael McGowan delivered his buddy's body to the funeral in their UPS truck.
2: By request. I
6: mean, by his request, yes.
2: His wife, Judy. It wasn't like one of those, Graham Parsons things.
3: Oh, okay.
2: He stole the body.
3: The missus didn't ship it off someplace.
6: No. Judy says her late husband was just the happiest UPS man alive. She says the final delivery is the perfect tribute for her.
3: I don't know. Hard to beat my UPS guy. He's a pretty good guy.
6: My guy's a little afraid of my dogs, but other than that, he's...
2: Well, this really isn't about you, Christy. This is about this guy.
6: Why UPS
2: guy.
6: Right up?
2: I mean, this poor guy dies, all of a sudden you're talking about your...
6: Oh, I love my UPS guy, too. I don't want to...
3: Like my FedEx guy, too.
2: Yeah, but you know the great thing he did?
6: What?
2: He demanded delivery confirmation. If they don't sign for it, he comes back.
3: Oh, you mean
2: back.
3: They had to scan him before they took off?
2: No, he comes back alive if they don't sign for it, right?
3: Boom, boom.
2: Mm-hmm. But that's kind of nice.
6: I wonder if he was buried in his uniform.
3: Is it possible that he get lost in purgatory for a while and then before he gets to his final destination?
1: Don't they have a UPS men calendar?
6: They
1: the
6: do?
1: Guys in shorts?
3: What?
6: Ooh.
1: Yeah.
3: What are you talking about?
2: How would you know about that?
1: Hot UPS men?
3: How would you know that?
1: I hear things. You know,
3: No, I did. This is the first I've heard of it. I don't want a UPS guy calendar.
1: Hot guys of UPS.
6: Pretty much have any kind of calendar you want anymore.
1: I'm just saying.
6: We'll find out.
2: The hot guys.
3: So are they all in brown?
1: Yeah, and they've got their little shorts on.
2: What can brown do for you, baby?
3: Look me in the eye and say that.
6: See, there are some very good-looking...
2: Well, I'm sure there are. If there's a calendar, I was not aware of it.
3: I don't want to see a UPS guy calendar. Why How about not? The ladies of UPS?
1: Well, either way. I mean, if you're into women, I guess.
3: All right.
1: It'd be all right.
3: Well, I am.
1: Okay. Well, go ahead, freak.
3: Good
1: if you
3: Lord.
1: Oh! Did you find a hot UPS guy?
6: I didn't find
1: a
6: UPS, but I found the men pinups 2009 one.
2: I have found a different version of this story about the kid ending up at Hooters.
3: What's different about it?
2: It's
3: Is
2: a different
3: 5.5.
2: It's a different source.
3: I don't know.
2: Investigators are looking into how a young boy managed to slip out of a Denton, Texas daycare center unnoticed, cross two busy roads, and end up a half mile away at a Hooters restaurant last week.
1: Gotta want it.
3: I know what it is. Desire. Yeah. That's what it is.
2: The 5-year-old boy walked out of the Imagination Station Child Care Center, crossed a busy street to a gas station where he bought a soft drink and some snacks.
3: And asked how to get to Hooters.
1: And I had some wings, too.
2: He ended up in the Hooters. The restaurant's general manager, Brian Mason, and his employees spotted the child shortly before 5 p.m. Tuesday.
3: Mm-hmm.
2: So they alerted the authorities, which was a good move.
3: I'm guessing the waitress is all gathered around. Mm-hmm. Oh, look how cute he is.
2: Well, he was out in the parking lot, and they went and got him. Mm-hmm. So that'll really encourage him to go back.
3: Sure.
2: All these great-looking waitresses coming
3: They're up. They're all nice over there, yeah.
2: Sure.
3: Mm-hmm.
2: But he bought snacks and...
1: You got any wings?
2: No, he said he crossed the street to a gas station where he purchased...
3: 5-year-old have a pocket full of money?
6: Yeah, where'd he get the money?
2: I don't know. He purchased a soft
3: Especially
2: drink and snacks.
3: At a gas station, they're a little pricier there.
2: Yeah. Maybe he bought cookies and was going to Hooters for a little bit of milk. I don't
3: Who
2: know.
3: Who knows?
1: There we go. That's right. Right from the tap. There Is that go. What you're doing?
3: That's right.
2: Yeah, that's what we heterosexual boys dream about.
3: That's what we dream about. Thank you.
2: I know, when you were 12, you were looking a little bit too long at your Superman comics. Charles Atlas gave you a little bit of a
3: Oh, yeah.
1: It moved tingle. A little. It might have moved.
6: Oh, my God.
3: My God is right.
6: I couldn't find the calendar of UPS.
3: Oh, see, there probably isn't one. You probably just dreamt about it.
1: Maybe.
2: We're gonna take a short break. Come right back. This is the Bob and Tom Show.
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8: Some old dude didn't want to retire, so he set the old folks' home on fire. He knew it was him, because only he knew how, because he manned a flamethrower back at Guadalcanal. So he hooked a leaf blower to a gasoline can. He was sick of the nurses and the Raisin Bran. He made sure the old ladies got out all right, and then he burned it all down last Thursday night. Yeah, he held up a Zippo with his one good arm and set off a restroom fire alarm. Had a lot of nads for a man his size. He was kind of hard to catheterize. Yeah, granddaddy never was a bedpan man. When he had to go, it hit the fan. He had all the jello that he could stand. Yeah, granddaddy never was a bedpan man.
0: 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Want to try watching? Want more?
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1: A great white shark has been caught off Florida Beach. How about that?
6: Where?
1: According to WPMI, it took Big John Shark Fishing Adventures owner John McLean.
10: Big John Shark.
6: Big John.
10: Big Shark.
1: Big Shark.
2: Are you reading it to yourself? What's happening over there?
1: John McLean. I was trying to think of a Don McLean song because I know how much Pat loves
2: Starry,
1: Don McLean.
2: Starry, Starry Night.
1: Starry, Starry Night. Yeah, but Starry, Starry Shark. I don't know. About 40 minutes to reel in the
10: night.
1: Shark off Pensacola Beach.
10: Bye-bye.
1: McLean said.
3: Bye-bye. He just bit me in the thigh. I don't know.
1: Beautiful. McLean said, I saw the dark black eyes and the shark fin, which I immediately knew was a great white.
2: It's a great video.
1: I tag and release every shark
2: They're on
1: I
2: the
1: catch.
2: Beach, you see.
6: Yeah, of course.
1: Right?
6: That's where you usually catch fish. So on the beach.
3: No, typically you catch them in a boat. Right?
6: Well, no, you can catch sharks from the beach.
11: You can, but in this case, for a great white to be, I would think.
6: Well, that's true.
3: And it's nighttime. And
6: how big?
3: Huge. Like 12 feet. There's a bunch of people standing there. And you, well, he'll keep reading it. Tells you that they
12: every shark I catch, I tag, except for this shark. He says, except for this shark here. I knew how endangered it was. I didn't want to stall any time with releasing it.
3: Yes, he sounds just like
12: Robert Shaw. You're not allowed to measure it. Just wanted to de-hook it and get it back in the water as soon as possible before it killed me.
6: Yeah.
12: I could catch him for you. McLean says beachgoers shouldn't be worried.
11: What is it, the mayor from Jaws?
12: Everybody out of
3: Was at night, and he
12: out
3: said
12: of the water.
3: That he said that they put
12: everybody
3: the,
12: out of the water.
3: They put the bait way out.
12: A video of the catch was shared.
11: I'm not going to have you cut that shark open and watch that little Kittner boy spill out all over the dock.
3: Oh, what are the great scenes?
12: Yes, sir. Yes, sir.
3: Great scenes.
12: And a license plate. I lost my mind.
6: I think you might be surprised at how many shark hunters there are that that do it from the beach.
12: Hmm. I would be surprised because I'd never heard of it that way. Yeah.
3: Yeah. It's,
6: they usually tag and release and then they monitor the sharks in the area.
3: I still would. This is if I'm this guy, I'm going. This is certainly justification to get a bigger boat.
12: And I'm
3: sure that the Pensacola Chamber of Commerce wishes this story would have come out. Never. But this guy says that there's nothing to worry about when swimming during the day with this guy. So, but it's great video. We'll link to it, and you can see this.
11: I read an article. Sure. From a guy who flew one of those planes that has the banners
6: off of
11: the beach, and he said he'll never swim at a beach. He said when he looks down, it's just sharks.
3: Well, we were...
11: I'm not going in.
3: We were parasailing in Nassau, and yeah, you'd see them.
6: Sure. Yeah.
3: I mean, every time they're... the water's beautiful and clear.
11: Right.
3: And you'd look down and go... and then, of course, the hilarious... pilots of these boats, they find it really funny to slow down and dunk your legs in.
6: Yeah.
12: You made me do that one time.
3: Didn't you enjoy it, though?
12: Well, Jess talked me into it, remember? That's the only hope you had. You went that angle.
3: Yeah, what's that place called? Rusty Harness?
12: Rusty Harness.
3: Rusty Harness.
12: Parasailing?
3: Yeah, okay. Yeah.
12: Boy, it's quiet up there, too. That
3: isn't
12: part
3: that
12: nice.
3: That's the one sensation.
12: It's quiet, yeah.
3: You can't hear the boat.
12: Nope.
3: All you can hear is the wind.
11: Wow, I've got to do it.
3: It's really cool.
6: I've never done it either, Josh. I've always thought it was cool.
12: I looked down and you could see Tom just trying to talk the guy into dunking me.
11: Handing him money.
3: Oh, yes. You'd be surprised what they'll do for a couple of 20s.
12: No. This would be so funny. You don't understand it.
3: I think the sharks are over there.
12: I didn't see any sharks, though, but you can see a lot better from up there.
6: You see them down in the Keys, too, if you ever fly over there.
12: Over there.
3: Your chances of...
6: took a helicopter ride once. It was pretty amazing.
3: You're a lot more likely to win the lottery than get bit by a shark.
6: Of course.
11: Yes, yeah, for sure.
6: Of course.
12: Uh-oh. Well,
6: safe to get in the water.
13: We
6: got to
13: play the lottery every day, then. Make some money around here, finally.
3: They probably... shouldn't there be some kind of government program where if you get bitten by a shark, you get a nice check?
11: Yeah, why not?
3: Yeah, come on. Yeah. They're spreading a lot of money around these days.
11: Sure.
3: Come on. Well, I'll tell you what, you got your foot bit off.
12: Well.
3: Two stimulus checks.
11: Yeah.
12: I'm glad we're going down this road. Did you hear it? We might have done the story here, but I didn't hear it. The woman who played the same lottery numbers all the time, and then she didn't play them one week, and those numbers hit.
11: Oh, boy. What do you do, walk into traffic?
12: We'll find the story. But then she called the lottery office and said, no, I won. And they go, we don't have any record of you playing these numbers this week.
11: And she
12: realized she forgot.
11: Oh, my God.
12: Got away from her. She played the same numbers. And they
11: Oh, man.
12: What would you do, Tom? What would you do?
3: I don't know. That's not happy news.
11: No. That's rough.
12: And then she got bitten by a shark.
3: Do you get mad like
11: I kind of won the lottery.
3: When you read about someone winning the lottery, like, for, you know, the sixth time.
6: Yes. Or the guy who bought a dollar ticket, $1 he spent.
11: I love that. What?
2: No, that's fun. Now, here we go. Here's a guy in Idaho won for the sixth time, according to the Idaho Lottery. Brian Moss won $250,000 from a crossword scratch game in January. His sixth win.
6: Yeah, but I wonder how much he's invested.
11: What the hell?
2: Well, I mean, does that count the time he won $2? You raise a good point.
6: Right.
2: Okay.
13: Christy, I like that you said invested. I don't think that you can call it an investment if you buy it at the gas station.
6: A lot of people do think it's an investment.
2: I can remember. What's surprised. His name?
6: Oh, yeah.
2: The guy in PB, Lewis Rukeyser, going, mm-hmm. Oh, sure, why not? Spend $100 a month on lottery tickets. Go for it.
13: Can I ask him, Dad? Last night I called him and he sort of sounded, he's starting this new thing. You told me you're so excited you showered last night because you're taking too much time in the morning. So how did showering in the nighttime, not in the morning, go for you?
2: Good. Didn't shower
1: this
2: morning.
1: But wait a minute.
11: Holy cow.
6: What? What?
1: Wait a minute. Hang on a second. But if you shower the night before, how do you fix your hair in the morning?
11: Does it get all smashed down?
1: Well, what do you do, bitch? Tom? What do you do? Sleep on it, you bald bitch.
6: That was kind of mean.
1: It was his son who said you bald.
13: Who said I was that? Joking. We were piling
1: we're
13: on
1: joking. We're joking. We're busted balls.
6: So how late did you sleep? Did you sleep in?
2: No. I just wanted to have an extra, 20 minutes to.
11: Gotcha.
6: To do what?
1: Reflect.
2: Prepare the program. We have a lot of interesting things. I've been reviewing.
12: That's not what you told me.
11: Do you think this will stick?
2: I don't know.
11: Hey, good for you for trying.
2: That wake-up shower does feel pretty good.
11: Yeah, exactly. Yeah. That's the main reason.
6: Well, what about all that sweating you do at night?
11: And all that lovemaking.
1: Every morning.
13: There we go.
1: Wait a minute. Someone's detoxing from drugs. Christy, do you sweat a lot at night? A lot of night sweats? A lot of terrors?
6: But...
1: You sweat?
2: I did a little bit of a... what my mother would call a spitz bath.
1: I thought you had, the whore bath, pits and tits.
2: My mother did not call it the whore bath.
1: I think that's a well-known term that everyone uses.
6: Of course it is, yeah.
11: Right, but your mother would not have used it.
1: But you guys remember Christy's shared that she sleeps like a corpse, right? Don't you?
6: I don't move around much.
1: You don't. You can't even tell she's
2: in the bed. This is while you're sleeping, let's not.
6: Well, of course.
1: Yeah. Oh, you're implying that's not the only thing she does like a corpse.
2: No, I'm implying.
6: Never had any complaints in that area.
2: Oh, God, I can't.
1: That's what you said.
2: What area? I didn't say anything. I did.
11: Are you a talker in bed, Christy?
6: Whatever you like, Josh.
1: Whatever you like, Josh.
11: Well, I appreciate that sentiment, but I really wanted.
1: Hey, Freud.
11: I love a lot of chatter.
2: I understand, Josh. When he's in bed, he moves everything. Unfortunately, that includes his bowels.
13: There we go.
6: Oh my God.
11: Bladder.
2: Hey, look. Oh, bladder. I'm sorry. Bladder.
6: Tom?
2: That's different.
11: And in the throes of passion.
13: My favorite thing, Christy, when you said whatever you like, Josh. Josh got this. Look on his face, just like, play it cool, fellas.
1: Nope, I know he's just joking. Hang on, I'm not going to get mad.
6: Okay. Joking.
2: Oh, good. Well, let's just move forward.
1: You know me,
2: here,
1: Tom. I like it like a little league game. I like a lot of chatter. Instant receipts telling me how I'm
2: doing.
1: Could
2: we not go with little league? You like it with all adults.
6: Though. Major League Baseball chatter.
2: Yeah.
1: I found that I do like it better with all adults, implying that I've tried. Yeah. Thanks. Boy, oh boy.
11: You like instruction?
1: Yeah.
11: That's my favorite.
1: Tell me how I'm doing. Yeah.
2: Tell me what to do. Hurry up. I got to do my math homework.
11: Obviously, this older woman is going to graduate school.
2: Yes. Wow. Yes.
1: You haven't met a coworker you can't insult.
2: Getting your GED. This started with you.
1: Me? Oh, yeah. It was my fault.
2: Okay. I'm sorry. So far, this is the worst sportscast I've ever heard. What else is going on over
1: there? A senior at Oaks Christian High School in Thousand Oaks, California, a couple years ago, Maya Ann Brady Timmons, as a senior, hit 558, played middle infield, and UCLA has been Maya's dream since high school. She was 10 years old and committed to UCLA as a freshman. She didn't open up any recruitment letters from other programs. She said it's brewing or bust. She arrived on the UCLA campus last season. She made an impact. 13-time national champions. 26 games, Maya Brady Timmons. 356, hit 356, slugging percentage 699, 7 home runs, batted in 28 runs.
2: Why are you doing this story?
11: Right.
12: It's Tom Brady's niece.
11: Well, lead with that.
6: Yeah.
12: This is Tom Brady's niece, and here's how she's done.
11: First off, it took me like a good minute to realize what sport he was even talking about.
3: I had no idea.
11: I know. I mean, you stumbled through that like a drunk through a minefield. I hated it.
12: There's no way you can take that as constructive, can you?
11: I don't want you to. I want you
3: could
11: to
3: we get
11: it?
3: Back okay. to Christy? Could we get back to Christy talking in bed? So, Christy, when you're in bed, is it like this show where there's a lot of people
12: well
3: interrupting you?
6: Yeah, that's exactly right. I don't even try anymore.
3: You just hear voices go, shut up, Josh.
12: Evidently, Josh is in a hurry today. He's got to...
6: where are you going?
12: A meal to eat. So I need to...
11: He's got a whore to book.
12: Okay, I'll get out there with you. Go play.
3: What'd you say, Pat?
11: He's got a whore to call.
3: Oh, that is
12: a whore
3: just,
12: to call.
3: That is just
12: me.
11: I am a horticulturist.
6: Terrible.
11: Oh, I'm so sorry.
12: Salt underwear. Like a drunk stumbling around
13: in his mind. That was beautiful.
12: That's my sports cat.
11: I'd like to do some panties. Well, Ben, put the salami.
2: Sorry.
11: I'd like to do an impression of what like you, of the story.
12: Okay. All right.
11: Yeah. Okay. Maya, Mia, Brady Timmons, UCLA, a dream of hers, and well,
2: throw some numbers
11: 347
2: out.
11: Average, and
3: what sport is this?
6: You know what, Chick?
12: It's like I'm listening in a mirror.
6: I give you credit for trying, Bob.
11: No, that's why he didn't try.
6: Yes, he did.
12: I didn't try. I saw the headline. I just
3: I think you would have led with Tom Brady's not the only great athlete.
12: No,
6: That's exactly what his grandparents are responsible for. That is exactly how he teased the story.
3: Twelve minutes ago, before we started talking about you lying still in bed.
12: I don't lie
6: still in bed.
14: Bob and Tom.
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14: 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Ladies and gentlemen, Bob and Tom.
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12: Well, don't do that.
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12: You ruined it.
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12: That's so crazy.
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12: I'm surprised he doesn't go, oh, thank you, well done there.
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like OJ and kill my girlfriend. 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

0: black chick. 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And then I can play with my... And then I'm trying to come up with a
1: rhyme for chick.
0: Rhyme, yeah. I don't know. It's a one-syllable word.
2: That's a tough one.
3: That rhymes with chick?
1: Slick?

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0: Bob and Tom, if God didn't want you to listen, he wouldn't have given you ears.
1: There's Jessica Alsman.
2: Hello.
1: There's Ace Cosby.
3: Hey.
1: There's Willie Griswold.
3: Yep.
1: And there's Allie Breen. We're going to wreck some people's lives. And there's Tom Griswold.
4: Hey, Allie, happy birthday.
5: Happy birthday,
2: thank
5: Allie.
2: Thank you.
3: Yes.
2: You look great.
6: Thanks so much. Oh, yeah. Thank you.
1: 60, what is it, 62?
6: Exactly.
3: Wow, you look amazing.
6: Finally
3: for your
6: age. Finally qualified for AARP. It's now, happening.
4: Do you have special birthday plans?
6: No, nothing big. I'm going to do my friend Sheba's show and then going out for drinks with a couple of girls. Oh, so,
5: okay. Where's your boy? Why isn't he taking you out?
6: So he's actually in LA. He's filming the show Call Me Cat. Oh. So he's away. So fellas.
3: Oh, boy. That's a bit of a reunion for him, isn't it?
6: It is. Yeah, exactly.
4: Well, I don't understand.
6: Yeah, so.
3: I don't know that I'm allowed to say. I apologize.
6: I don't know. Yeah, it's a Mayim Bialik show. So,
3: yes, and they've worked together before.
6: Exactly.
4: So he's on Jeopardy?
3: That's
5: yes,
3: right.
5: Yes, on Jeopardy. That's right.
6: Oh, he wishes. He loves that show. But no, it's a different sitcom. So yeah, so it'll just be, we'll see how wild it gets tonight. I'm on my own.
5: There you go. Good for you.
4: Well,
6: thanks.
4: Now, do you tell everyone it's your birthday so you get plied with drinks?
6: No, I think I used to probably do like the birthday month when I was in my
3: 20s. Why not?
6: <I'm done. laughs> Yeah, exactly. No, yeah.
7: Allie,
6: no,
7: you're not the type to wear a birthday girl sash?
6: No, and a tiara.
7: See, that's what I do every birthday. Birthday girl at the bar, send them shots, a lot of fun.
4: Well, sure. I was reading this article about Nashville and the problem they're having now with there's too many of those party buses.
6: And
4: I guess they've actually, there are some laws now. They're not allowing, and I'm not making this up, there are no more inflatable penises are allowed on the party buses. When did it go from the...
6: I've seen inflatable penises at comedy shows a bunch, so they're getting them there somehow.
5: The bachelorette parties.
4: Can you imagine the factory that makes those?
6: There's a new one. There's like, instead of a tiara, people wear like a headband around their head, and then instead of a unicorn corn, it's just the inflatable penis.
5: Oh, that's lovely.
4: What happened to the subtlety of the male member's straws? I always think about
6: those are quaint now.
4: Someone that, they're polluting some river in China, making these plastic phalluses for bachelorette parties and birthdays.
3: Important work.
6: Yeah, worth it.
4: How would that be on you mentally? What do you do all day? Well, I operate a machine that cranks out plastic penises.
3: Boy,
6: I saw there's you can get like pasta in the shape of penises. Now you can get anything in the shape of a penis.
5: Mm-hmm.
6: Yeah, everyone at any job has to make penises now, it seems.
4: Yeah, we had the pasta that someone sent us that.
5: Penne
4: pasta.
7: Yeah. Al's Dente.
4: Yeah. I love that, Willie. Al's Dente.
1: Hey, that's it. Where do you stand on this? Tom contends that different pasta shapes taste differently.
6: Yeah, I'm with him on that.
1: No kidding.
6: I think so. Because I have a little brother who's a lot younger than me, and I used to have to make him dinosaur macaroni and cheese, and it was way better than regular macaroni and cheese.
7: I contend.
6: Definitely.
7: The SpongeBob shape tastes a little better because it holds the cheese better than regular.
3: That has nothing to do with the pasta flavor.
6: Yeah, I think
3: flavor.
6: So.
5: Yeah, it doesn't.
7: No, it does. Not the flavor.
4: There's no point in talking to these Philistines.
1: Pasta's pasta.
3: Exactly.
5: It's made. It's the same ingredients. It's just a different shape.
4: Christy, I'm not saying the shape.
7: It's not that the pasta itself tastes different. I'm saying you get a different mouthfeel and a better experience.
6: The whole experience.
7: And it holds
6: different.
7: The cheese.
4: I'll do it this way, Christy. Josh is made of the same ingredients as Sting.
5: Yeah.
1: What?
4: Well, wouldn't you rather sleep with Sting?
5: No, that's total.
3: No,
5: first of all,
3: look at pretzels.
5: First of all, no, I wouldn't. I'd rather sleep with Josh.
3: Thank you. You've got pretzel pieces. You've got pretzel sticks, pretzel twists, pretzel rods. They all taste the same.
4: Like
3: the shape doesn't matter.
6: The shape matters.
4: There's a couple that have developed a pasta that is designed to hold the sauce better, and it's, by all accounts, amazing.
7: I'm not with you on this one.
3: No, shapes only matter in preschool and penises. Which, by the way, was the worst PBS show for a while.
8: They pulled that.
4: That got yanked. Some of those liberal New Yorkers thought it was okay.
7: It was directed by Polanski.
4: No, I'm going to get this pasta and prove my point. For example.
5: So you're going to, okay, but you can't put sauce on it. It has to be just the pasta.
4: No, it's designed to hold the sauce in a special way.
3: That's not the flavor of the noodles.
4: So you're telling me that vermicelli tastes the same as ultra-thin spaghetti?
3: Plain? Yes.
5: Yes. Plain.
2: Purple ketchup tastes just like red ketchup, the purple and green, but no one liked it.
4: No.
2: Because of color.
7: Of course.
5: Yes.
4: Like really thick spaghetti tastes different than really thin spaghetti.
5: No, it doesn't.
4: Yes, it does.
5: Oh, my God.
6: Well, I think it's because the experience is different, which means the taste becomes different. Even if the actual taste when it's plain is the same, once you add stuff, it's different.
4: We'll get a chef with a palate in here to prove me right. Allie, do we have any letters?
6: Yes, we do. Dear Allie, I am in a relationship that's great.
1: Get
6: but
1: out.
6: My girlfriend is insisting that I go to therapy. She says she only wants to be with someone who's going to work on themselves, but I don't need therapy. Do I need to go just to appease her, or can I hold my ground?
4: Yeah, this is going to get worse. Dump her now. Get out.
7: Oh. No.
5: What? No.
7: I would say give it a shot. I love therapy. It might not be your thing, but give it a shot. And if it's not, tell her that you didn't enjoy it.
5: And I think she's really saying that she wants this to work out and she wants to work on the relationship and communication's important. And yeah, there's nothing wrong with therapy.
4: She wants
5: Try
4: him to
5: it.
4: Be as cuckoo as she is.
5: Christy, people that go to therapy aren't cuckoo, Tom.
7: Have you ever heard the expression that people go to therapy for the people in their life that won't go to therapy?
5: Yes.
4: Mm-hmm. Mm-hmm. obviously penned by a hungry therapist.
3: Yeah. I don't...
4: No, I, of course, think therapy is great for whatever, but I just don't think you should force the guy.
3: I don't either, and I'm pro-therapy, so...
1: Do you think you would benefit from therapy, Tom?
4: In what way?
7: 100% way.
5: 100%.
1: Anyone.
4: I don't have
7: anyone
4: time.
7: In the world needs
1: therapy. I don't have time for therapy.
4: Maybe if my therapist would go on walks with me.
5: Mm-hmm. Well, there you go.
7: Yes, we could absolutely
6: we could
7: do that.
6: That should be.
3: My therapist will do that.
7: We could 100%.
4: There's a walking therapy program?
3: Sure. She'll happily go on a walk.
5: Yeah.
1: Don't shoot your mouth off unless you know how it's going to turn out.
3: It's pretty nice, man. She and I, she'll walk and I'll be in the wagon. And I'll tell her my...
4: Now, are you lying down in the wagon or sitting?
3: I'm sitting at crisscross applesauce.
5: Yes.
4: No, your therapist, do you lie down like in the movies?
3: No. No.
5: Sit in a chair, sit on a couch. Mm-hmm. You sit on her lap.
3: I like Santa.
4: Does she position her clock right behind your shoulder so she doesn't have to pretend?
3: No. In fact, she's too good.

0: studies have shown.
1: I mean, we've got the 50 minutes therapy session and then the half hour makeout session. So
2: it's there you go.
3: Okay.
2: Yeah. Okay.
1: Very ethical.
3: Okay, good. All right. And next,
4: there's
3: solved that.
4: There's a therapist in New York that almost every comic sees, and he charges like $15 to $25 a session, and people go long. And I've always just been convinced he's writing a book at the end of the day. I was like, there's no reason for someone to be that cheap.
2: Yeah, that's cheap.
5: Allie, it would be funny if he ran it like a bar show, though. There was just some young open micer in the back giving the comics the light, saying that they need to stop their therapy.
4: Guys up. That's pretty much what the waiting room is, yeah.
3: It would be funny if the psychologist said, you stole that bit from Louis C.K.
1: Now put it away.
4: Yeah, your problems are the exact same as mine. Dear Allie, I just moved in with my boyfriend and he makes $90,000 a year and I make about $50,000. He has us paying equal rent and then he pays utilities. But I think it should be more like he pays all the rent and I pay utilities. Mm. When I brought it up, he says he's already being generous because we're sharing the exact same amount of space, so it should really be an even split.
2: Oh my God.
1: Oh boy.
4: Now I feel like more of a roommate than a girlfriend. What do I do?
2: Oh,
1: you pay
2: gosh.
1: Half. That's what you do.
2: Yeah.
6: Or yeah. A percentage.
4: Do you think that's fair?
6: You
4: think?
3: I think you start selling him sexual favors and get it down to zero. You want a little of this? You're paying utilities and rent this month.
0: I think it's all just one big pot. It's all money, and it just comes out of the pot. I don't know if you make it such
2: not
0: a
2: really
0: business,
2: the way it is anymore.
0: A business transaction. I don't get that. But
1: when my girlfriend was living with me, when we were living together, I just paid all of it.
0: Mm-hmm. Yeah, that's what I would. Yeah, absolutely.
1: So, but yeah. I don't know.
6: We're close to 50. Well, you know, it's probably like 65, 35. I don't know.
1: On who?
6: Me. I'm probably 35, 40.
1: Are you the breadwinner?
6: No.
1: Okay. So that's kind of what this girlfriend
6: wants. It's basically based off of a percentage versus if he makes more, he's going to pay a little bit more of the bills as opposed to being 50.
2: Which is what this guy's kind of doing.
6: And it's all the same because maybe he goes and buys groceries and I don't have to buy the groceries, so it all adds up. But
1: well,
6: you're
1: the woman, though. You should buy the groceries.
6: Yeah. Shut your mouth, Josh. Shut your mouth.
0: Tell him.
3: And wait, what is it? What is it?
6: I will buy bologna and bread and that's it.
2: Yeah.
6: Sorry.
0: But by this guy's reasoning, if she gains weight, she's going to have to start paying more because she's taking up more space.
1: That's exactly right.
3: Good point. How did I miss that?
1: Probably eating more food.
5: Yeah, you
1: got
5: more
1: toilet paper.
5: You got to pay rent pound for pound. It's like weightlifting in high school.
0: And there better be a notary on site. Yeah. Okay.
1: I guess what we're trying to say, ma'am, don't get fat.
0: Yeah.
3: Allie, do you live with your boyfriend?
4: No, but I mean, I'm here all the time. But yeah, I don't pay anything.
3: Does he ask you to pay any of the bills?
4: No, but same thing. Like I'll take him to dinner occasionally. I mean, which doesn't really even it out totally, but I'll throw some.
5: And I'm sure he really appreciates it when you take him to Wendy's. I'm sure it's a nice
4: Chick-fil-A, all the good places.
3: Mm-hmm. Okay,
4: but the problem is too. I think people want the guy if he makes more to want to pay more, like to want to take care of somebody.
2: Right. But he's already paying more. I mean, he is paying more because he's paying utilities. He is making an effort. He's not totally saying we're splitting everything in half.
5: Mm-hmm. I think it's a fine system. You split it down the middle, and then he gets a little extra from time to time.
6: But the fact they're arguing about it right now when they just moved in is a
2: bad sign.
4: Bad sign.
2: Bad sign.
5: Money is hard in relationships.
2: Mm-hmm. Yeah.
3: Yeah, I agree. Well, let's move on. What else have you got, Allie?
4: Dear Allie, I have been married for 23 years, and I have 2 kids. My husband and I really haven't had a sex life for years, and now that the kids are out of the house, I want to revive it.
0: Mm-hmm.
4: When I've tried, he has trouble keeping it stiff, so to speak.
1: Yeah.
4: Do I suggest he takes Viagra, or is that emasculating? Is there any way I could just get them and slip them into his drink?
3: Don't do that.
1: Do not do that.
3: There could be medical issues there.
2: I think it would be a very fine conversation to have.
1: Well, the problem is you've probably gotten older.
5: No.
1: You know what I mean?
2: Yeah, oh, no, it's her fault. So she's not hot and he can't get it up because she looks bad. Yeah.
4: Might have got fat.
3: Subtle.
1: Uh-huh. Yeah, I mean, the answer might be right on the scale there, babe.
7: Drop a few.
0: There's your answer.
5: My goodness.
0: If you get on the scale and it says, hey, one at a time, you know.
1: Yeah.
5: The conversation, I think. And there's other ways, there's natural stuff you can do, but also the medicine is better than ever now. And it's more available than ever.
1: Yes. Yeah. I think you're absolutely within your right to talk to your husband about this.
2: Yeah.
4: Wait, the natural things were like those natural things that they sell on late night TV?
1: No.
5: Like working on blood flow issues.
1: Exactly.
5: Yeah. If you're not exercising enough, you're not going to get
3: enough
5: blood.
3: Iron Dick's organic pills are those fake?
1: Yeah, no, he's not up on the up and up there.

0: How you doing? I'm Iron Dick.
1: Those are hard to swallow.
0: Let me tell you something.
2: We only use those.
1: Those are the biggest pills I've ever seen.
0: Are you having trouble with the old lady?
1: Hey, remember, they're friendly for all orifices. Next.
3: Talk to him. And also, don't you have to know what his favorite things are? Start doing it. I mean, just if you're not doing, if you're doing those and it's still not working,
1: you have the conversation.
3: Yeah, have the conversation.
4: Yeah.
3: It would
4: appreciate. I think it's pretty normal at this point.
1: Oh, Allie Breen is our guest. You can ask your questions about contemporary culture in the realm of relationships by going to Allie Breen on all social media platforms. Allibreen, and today is her birthday. 31.
4: Yes.
1: Happy birthday.
4: Thank you so much.
3: Yes. What, have you gotten a present yet? Maybe from the parents?
4: I got a check from the parents.
3: Yeah, right? You did.
5: That's a good present.
3: Well, how's that different from every other
4: month? Yeah, that's always
0: a nice. Yeah, speaking of paying half the rent, geez.
3: This is an assumption on my part. Happy birthday, Allie.
0: Thanks, Daddy. Okay.
2: On her damn birthday.
1: Could we get to the next letter, please?
4: Yes, exactly. Dear Allie, I do all the cleaning in me and my boyfriend's apartment, and he's literally incapable of getting his pee in the toilet.
1: Oh, man.
4: We have fights about it, yet he doesn't seem to change, even though he says he is changing. Is there a reason some guys can't aim or something, or is he just lazy? Seems like a point-and-shoot mechanism.
1: I think he works here.
3: Yeah.
4: I think that's every guy.
1: I don't want to get too technical, but there's a bifurcation of the stream on occasion where then you've got to choose while you're standing over the toilet, which stream do I have go in the...
4: But the toilet's wide enough. Isn't it a point and shoot thing?
5: That's a pretty big target.
3: Right, but here's what happens.
4: Yeah, that's a big...
1: Not if it splits 90 degrees.
5: All right, what happens?
3: The bifurcation thing will happen. It's usually post-coital, but... What can happen, I think, and I think what's happening here at work is when he's shaking, he's not over the toilet. He's not shaking over the toilet. It seems like here a lot of guys shake on their way to the sink.
1: Someone's shaking with 20 seconds to go in there.
3: Right.
0: Shake for me, girl.
1: Your best bet is to tell him to use the sink. That way he can get right up there and there's no...
3: You know, where you brush your teeth.
2: I've got a solution, you guys. You get one of those bath mats that goes around the toilet all the way. You get two of them and you swap them out every couple days and you make sure...
3: But they're all pissy.
2: No, because you wash it very frequently, Josh, and that's why you're getting two of them. Every 2 days you replace it and you wash it.
3: I think it's unnecessary.
5: You're not supposed to put those in the washer.
3: Pee better.
5: With rubber bags.
3: I'm with her.
4: Yeah, and I think
3: shake over the toilet, and then if you see that, and then look, and if you see that you've made a mess, you clean it up.
6: Start leaving your applicators on the ground by the toilet. Your used applicators, your used stuff.
1: And he can make a pan flute.
5: We are really helping.
1: So I got a question. So those things that I don't have them at my house, those things that go around the toilet that are like U-shaped.
3: Yes.
1: My aunt always said this. You're not supposed to wash them?
3: No, you should.
5: I wash mine.
4: If they
6: have a rubber backing, it can mess up the washer.
5: Yeah, but I still wash them.
6: Yeah.
1: Okay. Because those also make a really cool vest.
7: You mean the
1: fur? You put them on like this and put, put a clothespin in the back.
3: Yeah, for you're in Chicago.
1: Nice furry vest.
3: Breathing pubes.
1: You look like Sonny Bono back in the day.
2: I wear them
1: singing
2: when I
1: got you, babe.
2: I wear them when I go to Red Lobster. Just no cleanup.
5: Yes.
1: Yeah, no, he may have the bifurcation issue.
4: Guys do, every guy's bathroom has shaving like pieces. Does anyone else see that too? It's always shaving pieces and pee. I think guys are just lazy.
3: I think so too.
6: Yeah. They make it go down the sink.
7: You know,
6: the
7: when you live clogged. With someone, there's going to be traces of that person. Believe me, I made the mistake of trying to live with someone, and presence, you can't tell if I'm there or not. That's the idea.
1: Since Willie moved out of my house, I use his old room as my office, and I've got my own bathroom down there.
2: Mm-hmm.
1: Although it has a bathtub shower, which I don't use because those should be illegal.
2: Put the bathtub shower in there.
1: Oh, Mark made me do it.
8: You have to have a bathtub in your house. You'll never sell it.
2: And then you have three more babies and you had to have it.
1: Came in handy. Let's get rid of it now. The point is, we don't really share the bathroom, though, so I've got my own space.
3: Ah.
1: That's the key. That's
5: having your own space.
4: And do you clean your own bathroom, Tom?
1: Yeah. Oh, I'm very clean. I've got all kinds of toys and...
5: toys?
1: Tools, I mean, down here.
2: He's got clogged.
4: It's like, what are you doing down there?
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0: You know you're their good little dressmaker.
1: Oh, Amish.
0: Yeah. And you know you're their good little pie baker.
1: Oh, Amish.
0: Listen now. I want to take you home. Yeah. I'll let you work my farm. Yeah. I've got their big old plow. And how? Yeah, Amish lady.

0: bare life. See, you don't own no TV. Amish. So I guess that makes you Amish like me. Amish. Ya gotta listen now. You make the meals I crave. You ain't got no microwave. Got no extension cord. Good Lord. Amish lady.
1: Here comes Carl, baby. I'm coming to court you. Amish lady, yeah, yeah. Ooh, those are nice boots.
0: Amish.
1: Ooh, Amish. Amish. You make me feel like a Mennonite.
2: Uh-oh, Carl. I think that cider Greta gave us has turned hard. I'm seeing colors. There's white. There's black. Ooh, there's gray. Hey, their dirt road is closed, man.
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4: Welcome back to the Bob and Tom Show.
5: Good morning.
4: Thanks very much for joining us. We'll introduce our guest. He is comedian Miguel Washington. Miguel, nice to see
6: What's
4: you.
6: What's up, man? How y'all feeling?
5: We're great.
6: I'm glad to be back.
4: I haven't seen you for 2 years. What's the deal? Are you...
7: hanging out with Barry Bonds? What's the deal?
4: You're Barry Bonds.
6: Here we go.
4: Oh, my God.
6: It's not proven.
5: Uh-huh.
6: It is not proven, so...
7: Okay.
6: He's good.
4: No, he's good?
7: No, he's not.
6: Yes, he is.
8: He's passed every drug test they've ever
6: there
8: given.
6: There you go.
5: I know.
6: Right. Why isn't anybody on Mark McGuire?
5: Well, oh, everybody! Retired. Oh, a lot of people are.
6: No, it's not even. It's not even half.
8: I'll tell you why.
6: Tell
8: because
6: me.
8: He's white.
6: There you go. Why? Hello, chick. I didn't want to say it.
8: There you go.
6: I didn't want to say it. I'm glad a white man. Did
4: I that. Hate these go. Kind of biased and prejudiced conversations. By the way, are those prison muscles?
7: Oh my god!
5: Wow.
7: See, I went the steroid route.
8: You know, he does look prison fit. There's no doubt about it,
5: man.
8: We haven't seen you in a while.
5: Welcome home, Miguel.
6: You work out and you either on steroids or you've been in prison.
5: One or the other.
4: But you are you are like completely changed from last time.
6: Not completely.
4: You're looking really
8: you've
4: tough.
8: Doing some,
6: completely.
5: What was that?
7: Wait a minute.
4: Uh-oh.
5: What was that?
7: Are we talking about that?
8: You got
6: no, not that.
5: I noticed that there's.
8: Oh.
5: I noticed there's a.
7: Did you get divorced?
6: No. Oh shoot.
7: Did you get married?
6: No, I've been married.
7: Uh-huh.
6: Uh-oh. Wait a minute. Oh, here it is.
5: Oh.
6: No, I have a bad habit, and she got on me about this. When I wash my hands, I take my ring off.
7: Uh-huh.
6: So I don't get dirty. Uh-huh. And I put lotion on my hand, uh-huh. And I always have a tendency of putting it in my pocket.
7: Uh-huh.
4: So and you have a
6: it's
4: lot.
6: There.
7: Okay.
4: Okay.
6: Yeah,
4: okay.
6: So,
8: Christy, what would you call that if you were married to Miguel? A lie.
7: Yeah, I call that a... that's what we call a fight starter.
8: Yeah.
6: No, that was a... That's a... That's okay.
4: So you're married. All right.
6: Okay. Yeah, I'm still married.
5: Well, good.
4: That's good. We have to catch up with you, find out what's going on. Miguel Washington is our guest. Miguel is a distinguished comedian.
8: Very funny man.
4: Let me just, I like to describe your look to the people who can't see you right now.
6: Mm-hmm.
4: You're a very handsome man.
6: Thank you.
4: You have a kind of sculpted beard thing going.
6: Like Roy Jones Jr.?
8: You do look like Roy Jones Jr.
6: I get that a lot.
8: Yeah, that's amazing.
6: That's why I started working out.
8: Yeah.
5: Is that why?
6: I looked the part.
5: Mm-hmm.
6: Can't be fat.
8: Yeah, but you know,
5: boy, it looks like Roy let himself go.
6: Exactly.
8: Well, no, but then you get the, uh-huh. Oh, you Roy Jones?
6: Yeah.
8: I bet I could kick your ass.
5: Oh.
8: Yeah. I bet you do.
6: And then a guy slapped me and I got knocked out. So so I guess I was like Roy Jones.
4: So you have...
5: old glass jaw. Yeah.
4: The kind of sideburns go into sort of a slender beard right at the bottom of your chin line.
6: Right.
4: And then there's sort of a stripe below your lip.
6: Yeah. That's and my then, own
4: and then
6: personal trademark.
4: Kind of a clam shape, slender line of hair around your
6: clam.
8: I never tire of listening to Tom talk. That's why I've been on the show so long.
7: It's amazing his
6: goatee
7: descriptions.
6: With a beard.
4: Yeah, but then you have to. This looks like it's very high maintenance because you have to shave above.
6: Yes.
4: Above the in other words.
7: Is that a razor?
4: It's
7: width?
4: Not a full mustache. It's not a full mustache. It goes across the top of your lip,
6: right.
4: But then you've got a space between your nose and your... So you got to maintain that every day.
6: Not every day.
4: I mean, it looks like someone took a big Sharpie and drew it on. So it looks like
6: a lot of...
4: We do
6: have a lot of Sharpies around
4: I know.
6: Here,
4: yeah. Plus, you draw it on Tom. Now, plus we...
9: Kick his ass, Miguel. Kick his ass.
4: Plus, you have a nice pair of glasses on, kind of silver wire rim glasses. And then we get to your hair. You have a full head of hair.
6: Yes.
4: Now, are
6: like
4: those,
6: some people in here.
4: Are the
8: I love
5: Miguel. Those eat me.
8: That's if I were and I've always wanted to be African American. I were
10: a black.
8: Yes, if I were a black.
5: I said black. I didn't say a black. My God.
4: If I were, I would, if I were one of them,
6: yeah, right.
8: I would wear my hair like that. I think that's the coolest now, thing ever. Those, the dreadlock.
4: Are those dreads?
6: Twists.
8: They're twists. Actually,
6: twists. Twists.
4: Yeah.
6: Twists. But then come they, on, intertwined and twists.
4: But then they come back in the back of your head, and
6: right. And I got the Steven Seagal look, the black Steven Seagal look. I got it in a ponytail. So
4: you do?
6: Yeah.
8: Yeah.
5: Oh, sorry, I couldn't. Oh, see it that there, yeah, the Steven Seagal. Everyone wants to go for that.
4: Yep.
7: Whoa,
5: man!
4: It looks very nice on you.
6: Plus, thank you, sir.
4: Plus, lots of muscles, and you're a married guy now.
6: Yeah, yeah. Mm-hmm. It's working out. Good. It ain't.
4: Is this
6: bad.
4: Your first marriage?
6: No. Uno, dos, tres.
4: Well, this is number three.
8: You must be an incredible loser to be married three times.
6: I know, man.
4: Chick, how many times you've been married?
8: I've been married three times, and my point is,
4: Crystal, how many times you've been married?
7: Married and divorced three times.
6: Oh. I'm not
7: I no win.
8: My very own little Liz Taylor, right?
7: I win. I'm loser of the year.
6: No, there's nothing wrong with being married and divorced.
8: You got to know what you want, and someday you'll find it.
7: Someday.
8: Probably not in this life, but someday.
7: Thanks.
4: Oh, my God. Remember, 2006, the year of the single, Christy.
7: Yeah, mm-hmm. Yeah, so but far, single hey, and celibate, that's different.
4: Hang on, January, February, March.
5: Celibate, that's your fault.
4: Hey, you've been through 5 months. You're almost halfway through with the year of the single, Christy.
8: Yeah. No, I thought ooh, it was in the entire 06.
5: It is.
4: I'm saying she's 7 months to go.
8: Oh, okay.
4: She'll
8: you're
4: have
8: right.
4: completed her mission.
7: Well,
4: staying single for
6: the only, thing about getting married again, which scares me, is as soon as you get married, and I'm at the age now where the woman don't want kids anymore. They mm-hmm. want a dog as soon as you get married.
7: Mm-hmm.
6: Like when you got married, did your wife want a dog right away?
5: We already had dogs.
6: Yeah. So. See, mm-hmm. What is it with women? As soon as you get married, they want a dog. As soon as I got married, the last time my wife, we need a dog. We don't need no dog. Yes, we do. We need a dog for protection. I said, look, I pay $32 ADT every month. That's all the protection we need. Okay,
8: that's right.
6: We need a dog when you're on the road. I go on the road for 3 months. 3 weeks, I'm sorry. I come back home. Her uncle is laying on the couch. I said, why is your uncle laying in there on the couch? That's not my uncle. That's a Rottweiler. I said, look, he don't work. I feed him and I take care of him. That's your uncle laying in there on the couch.
5: Uh-huh.
6: This woman went and bought a 150-pound Rottweiler.
8: Beautiful animals.
5: Oh, my God.
6: I said, how much you pay for this dog? $750. I say, $750? Oh. But he has papers.
8: Oh!
6: He has papers. Well, I hope those papers are a job application because I want my $750 back.
5: Surprised the dog letting you in the house.
6: I know. Y'all got dogs, right?
5: Oh, yeah.
4: Many.
6: Are they all housebroken?
5: Yeah.
6: She tells me, we have to housebreak the dog. I was like, what do you mean we? Your dog, your responsibility, I'm not dealing with that. No, it's very simple. All you got to do is you got to catch the dog using the bathroom in the house.
5: Uh-huh.
6: You take his nose and you put it in the stuff and you roll up some papers and you spank him.
5: Uh-huh.
6: I looked at her, I said, that's a Rottweiler. That's like walking up to your mother, slapping her and saying, make me some pancakes. You don't do that. Different situation, same result. Your butt going to get toe up that day. All right.
5: Absolutely.
4: Miguel Washington hanging with us. Dog owner, marriage veteran. How long have you been married?
5: Counselor now.
6: Four times. Oh, sorry, 4 years.
4: Do you have you have no children with this particular woman?
6: No, we have I have a stepson, which mm-hmm. I don't like calling him a stepson because you know what stepson, they just step all over you. They play that step card in a minute, man. We got into it when I got home. I went home for like a day. We get into it because I told him one thing and he played me against his mother.
5: Uh-huh.
6: And then she tells me I should have told her. Just disregarding what he did.
5: Uh-huh.
6: It's my fault because I didn't tell her. The whole thing was he wanted to move into another room of the house.
5: Right.
6: I said, well, no, it's the guest bedroom. You can't move there because the furniture is for guests.
5: Uh-huh.
6: You're not guests. You're permanent.
4: Right.
6: So he tells me, I said, well, we'll just deal with it when I get home. Mm-hmm. Well, when I leave, he asked her, could he move over? Yeah, go ahead. So when I get home, he's in the room. I'm like, what the hell are you doing in here? Well, mom said it was okay. So then I call her. I said, why'd you say it was okay? Well, it is okay. I said, no, it's not. I told him to wait. Well, why didn't you tell me that you was waiting? I said, look, I got to do the bills, the yard, cleaning the house when I get home.
5: Mm-hmm.
6: We ain't going to even go there.
5: Uh-oh.
6: And now I got to tell
5: you. And train the dog.
6: Yeah, and train the dog. And I got to tell you, oh, by the way, when I get home, we're going to talk about Q in the room. No. So I might
7: Sounds
6: be catching
7: like
6: up
7: really
6: with you.
7: You're really having fun.
6: I'm happy, man. I'm a happy man.
5: You look like you're happy.
6: That's why I start lifting weights.
5: Yeah.
6: I think I might go to prison. I ain't gonna be nobody's bitch. I'm sorry, I ain't gonna be no bitch.
5: That's why I'm gonna be ready.
7: There you go.
4: Oh, I asked.
5: Oh well, my God.
4: Dear Bob and Tom.
5: Yes.
4: When my kids were younger, I shaved my mustache off.
5: Mm-hmm.
4: My son was 4. My daughter was 6 at the time. My oldest daughter was 12. When I came out of the bathroom, the oldest saw me, started laughing.
5: That's bad.
4: The two younger children started crying and ran away.
7: Aww. Mm-hmm.
4: I never shaved it off again.
5: No, there you go.
4: See, once again, we're getting ready to celebrate the birthday of Bob's mustache.
7: Are we going to have a party and stuff?
5: I think we should.
6: You never shaved it?
5: Oh, I trimmed it. No, yeah.
4: But Miguel, please. Obviously,
7: they didn't trim it.
5: It'd be down to here.
4: It'd look like Crystal Gale. Remember her?
8: Crystal Gale. Always have to go to that.
7: Yes, image.
4: Crystal Gale. Remember her, the country singer? Her hair went down to the floor.
5: All the way to her, it went to her ankles.
8: Ladies and gentlemen, playing the Bob and Tom home game at... wait for the word shower.
4: Of course, when she was in the shower.
8: You can see her getting out of the shower.
5: That was sad.
3: Bob and Tom, 1/5 of the FBI's 10 most wanted.

statement she made. If you drop your pants, I'll raise your grade.

0: Doing sports on the radio has always been my job. I've never wanted a man until I noticed Bob. When we're close, I start to perspire. His little bun set my loins on fire. And I dream about the day he'll say, "Chick, let's get undressed." Name and address withheld upon request.
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2: Josh Arnold, of course, at theorangeandsouls.com sidekick desk entry.
3: Yeah, chick's all mad at me.
2: He should be. I just heard the tail end of it.
4: I think you got that wrong, Josh.
2: Josh is
4: Chick and
2: Josh
4: Tom
2: is
4: are
2: Josh
4: mad at
2: is
4: you.
2: In the tone deaf camp over there.
3: Is that right?
2: We have Pat Godwin through the glass. Yeah. I want a song out of you sometime soon, Pat.
5: You just name it, baby.
2: Christy Lee.
6: What's that?
7: Am I going to freestyle rap now? What is this?
2: What's going on?
7: They call me Big Willie G, and I'm here to say we're having fun. Is that
2: who's doing that?
6: Pat must be doing that.
5: I hit the organ again. I had my organ out, and I was
2: put your organ back and put your hands back on the keyboard.
4: Well, with his organ, it's hard not to
5: bump. We all make
4: something.
5: Mistakes.
3: Oh yeah, okay.
4: Let's see.
3: Yeah.
4: Giant organ.
2: We got to get a palate cleanser.
4: Here's Josh to make us
3: two
4: laugh.
3: Of you, yeah.
2: Josh.
3: Nobody makes these connections, but you guys are insist on it.
2: Nobody makes these.
4: Yes. That's his reasoning.
2: Seriously.
4: Yeah.
2: Okay.
3: Only YouTube paranoid lunatic.
4: But be honest. Haven't you, by your own admission, stopped watching the news?
5: Yeah.
4: And don't you have a giant problem with news media in general?
5: Yes.
4: Back to you, Tom.
2: And the biggest story in the world today, and you weren't aware of it.
5: That's correct.
2: Okay. That's helpful. Hey,
4: well, that's good.
5: I'll tell you what.
2: Did you hear Biden won?
3: I'm pretty happy.
2: Did you hear about that?
3: At least with not knowing any news.
4: Well, it could be worse. You could have a job exposing yourself to the public every day. That would probably be.
3: Oh, okay. So it's my responsibility to watch the evening news?
2: Well, yes.
3: Since I stopped watching the news, has my performance gone down at all?
2: Well, that would be tough. I mean, you know.
4: Remember
2: this
4: when
2: is
4: you
2: like...
4: asked me the other day, that I don't want to disappoint you, and I said, there's no way you can. You know what I meant? Do you know what I meant?
3: I think you guys are just jealous because you haven't made the move to not watch as much news.
7: Oh, yeah, I'm getting very dumb over here, Josh. I'm a blast doing
4: I would like to do that. I would like there to not go. Watch news.
3: Come on in, the water's fine.
7: I get all my news.
4: I already don't watch sports.
2: I mean, the question you're asking is, no, there's a certain current events would tend to taint
6: certain
2: things.
6: Let's move on, shall we?
3: Even if I knew
2: particularly if they happen in your hometown. Tone deaf. Okay, sorry. Where was I? Oh, I know. It's time for a palate cleanser. That palate cleanser, of course, would be the Ace Cosby.
4: Man,
2: joke of the day.
4: Hit your hand on the counter. Damn, that hurts.
6: It's hard.
8: Rough night, man. I fell asleep reading some of my old magazines.
3: Oh, yeah?
8: Yeah, I woke up with back issues.
5: Come on, that's funny. Back issues.
3: That's a good joke.
2: There you go, see?
4: Hang on a second. That could be next to they fry French fries in grease. That could be the funniest joke you've ever done.
2: Absolutely. Now, Ace, I believe
4: it's top
3: five. That is top five.
2: Under protest, I believe Ace does not want to do this submission from the audience. However, I think we're going to try it once again. Ladies and gentlemen, these aren't jokes necessarily. They are observations, taking the cultural temperature of the culture. Okay.
8: My friend, he writes songs about sewing machines.
3: Mm-hmm. Oh, is that right?
8: Yeah, he's a singer-songwriter, or so it seems.
3: Okay.
8: See, Tom, read the room.
5: The man knows comedy.
4: I think so it seems might go before that.
3: I don't think it's funny because there was a sewing machine story in the news yesterday, and I just don't think it's
5: yeah, we got to be sensitive to that.
2: You're gonna keep backing yourself up.
4: If there was sewing machine went crazy,
2: what was your question, Josh?
4: Into a sewing machine factory.
2: What was your question, Josh?
3: What was my question?
6: I don't know.
2: Since you've stopped watching the news,
3: oh yeah, has my performance slipped at all?
2: No. It's fine. looking at videos of Stephen Hawking trying to do the high jump here. Not
6: what?
2: Going well.
6: What?
3: Oh, I see. My performance equates.
2: Oh. Christy, what's happening over there?
6: Oh, my gosh. I don't even know where to go. Nope. Monopoly is updating the community chess cards after 85 years.
4: Boo.
6: Yeah, what? Can't anything stay the same? Hasbro, Inc. inviting fans to help determine the new cards by casting their votes at MonopolyCommunityChess.com.
2: Shouldn't it be Havbro?
3: Havbro.
6: Havbro? I don't even get that.
2: Havbro will travel.
6: What?
2: Robert Culp. Never mind.
3: Havbro will travel. Is
6: the old
3: plan.
6: Cards covering topics like beauty contests, holiday funds, and life insurance. The options for the new 16 cards include shop local, rescue a puppy, or help your neighbors.
2: Oh, my God.
6: The updated Monopoly game with new fan-voted community chess cards will be available this fall.
3: I've never cared for Monopoly anyway. They have such a corner on the board game market.
5: They really
7: market.
5: Do.
7: Oh, yeah.
2: Oh, corner?
3: No, Monopoly.
6: Yeah, Monopoly.
3: Yeah. You're right. I should start watching the news.
6: Oh, Josh, you're fine just the way you are.
5: Don't go change.
2: So it's becoming more politically correct then? Is that the deal?
6: Yes, basically that's what it's going to be.
7: I don't think it's politically correct. I think it's just more contemporary.
6: Well,
2: are they going to get rid of that foreigner moving into the neighborhood card?
4: Oh, my gosh. Oh, my God.
7: Hey, that's only in the game of life. I don't think
4: my God.
2: We need some sorbet.
6: You did not help.
2: Realtor redlined your...
3: Look, if we didn't laugh, we'd cry. Huh?
2: You graduate from college. You owe $100,000 in college debt. Let's make this game real.
7: What do you think Monopoly is, by the way? Have you ever played Monopoly?
6: He hates Monopoly. He doesn't play it.
2: I don't particularly care for it. I did have to play it recently.
3: Oh, okay.
6: Oh, you did?
3: Was it
6: you?
3: The traditional board?
2: No, it was a kid's thing. But,
4: I think any self-respecting male, the only reason he played Monopoly is to sleep with a woman.
3: Yeah, true.
4: I think it's the only reason.
5: Absolutely.
6: Has that come up? Like you go on a date and she invites you back to her place and, let's play Monopoly?
2: Excuse me, Chrissy, for one second. I'm going to ask a question. I want the truth.
4: Okay.
2: Has anyone in here purchased a Monopoly game recently?
4: Right here, Daddy. Right here. The London, England version.
3: Oh, that's
5: one of the properties. You
4: know? Huh?
5: What are the properties?
4: Trafalgar Square.
3: Oh, sure.
6: Oh, nice.
7: Piccadilly Sacks.
4: Piccadilly Sack. Yes. Oh, yeah.
2: Are the...
4: Some state-run thing
2: the
4: for
2: fake,
4: the railroads.
2: Is the fake money in pounds?
4: No,
2: sterling?
4: It's not. It's just the numbered money. It doesn't...
6: What about the tokens? Do you have little guards?
4: All the same tokens.
6: What? Oh,
4: the classic tokens, actually. Yeah.
6: I would think they would go...
4: With something British?
6: Yes.
8: Double-decker bus.
4: Like a Bobby?
6: Thank
4: like
6: you,
4: a Bobby?
6: Ace. Bobby, double-decker
3: phone,
6: bus.
3: Red phone
6: perfect.
3: Booth type thing.
4: Maybe I got ripped off.
2: So if I could put these two elements together in this conversation, you've said that the only reason a man would play Monopoly would be to sleep with a woman.
4: I said a man.
2: Oh,
4: would
2: okay.
4: a man sit here for 30 years and put up with you? No.
2: If I could argue, I would.
4: Thank you.
7: Chick, I don't have Monopoly, but I did just buy Lost, the TV show,
4: the board game. Is that right?
7: Yeah, they've got a board game. I got it on eBay. If you guys ever want to play, Josh, you could come over. I can tell you're already excited.
6: Oh, we should have a board game night.
2: Is the end of the game as crappy as the end of the show?
3: I love the end of the show.
2: It made no sense. The writers got lost.
3: Very emotional.
2: Lazy writing. They couldn't figure it out.
4: Do you have to have somebody sitting over your shoulder telling you what the game's doing as you're playing the little Lost game?
3: It's a rich, dense experience that one enjoys.
5: Rich,
3: all of its
6: rich,
3: multi-layered narratives and character arcs.
2: Have any of the actors from that show shown up anywhere else?
5: Yeah, that guy's in Yellowstone.
2: Who is
3: Sawyer?
8: The lead guy is on New Amsterdam.
3: The lead woman is part of the Marvel universe.
4: No, Amsterdam. That's the name of it. He's a doctor named Dan.
7: Julie Bowen went on to be in Modern Family.
2: Okay, Christy, you know why I'm playing this?
5: I don't remember her in the Lost.
7: Jax.
6: No.
2: Do you know what that is?
4: I know.
3: I do too.
2: What is it, Josh?
6: Get Smart?
3: Yes, very good, Christy.
2: Yes.
6: I had to think about it.
2: There was a season where Don Adams hopped out of a blue Carmen Gill, ladies
3: no kidding.
2: And gentlemen.
6: I liked Get Smart.
3: That, yeah, well,
6: yes,
3: me too. Yes,
6: that was a fun show.
2: Mel Brooks.
6: Yeah.
3: The elevator opens and he's walking down the stairs. Love that.
5: The cone of silence, wasn't it?
2: Oh. The shoe phone? Who would have thought?
6: Yeah, the shoe phone. Yes.
2: How close we got to that.
4: How do you hold your shoe out? Mel probably wrote that when he was drunk and he was talking to his
2: man's a bona fide genius. How dare you? Do you remember, speaking of shoe phones, remember the thing we had a couple years ago, Christy? The sandals that... There's a bottle cap opener on it. Yes, there's like a thing you'd unscrew in the back of the sandal.
6: Oh,
2: the
6: there's the flask one,
2: and
6: too.
2: And there was a flask inside.
7: I had those.
6: Yes.
3: You had flask sandals?
7: Yeah.
4: You put your lips where you're been walking all day?
2: You just walked through a pile of dog feces, and now you're drinking out of it?
7: Oh, no. I'm at Dave Matthews Band. Crash into me. You bet.
3: I love Dave Matthews. I can't take Dave Matthews fans.
2: No wonder you and Willie are getting along today. Oh, and I think we have an update on that bowl that was for sale. That
6: The bowl.
2: $35 for it, a yard sale.
4: Yeah, the bowl.
2: Wait till you hear how much he got for it.
4: It's not a bowl.
3: No kidding.
4: It was a bowl?
6: I said a bowl.
2: Bowl.
6: It's a bowl.
4: A bowl. There was a bowl for sale.
2: I said bowl.
3: A soup bowl?
4: It might be a soup bowl.
6: Why don't we just make fun of each other all day?
4: Shut up!
5: Whatever.
9: It was a cereal bowl.
4: And one of us, me or Josh, is going to be gone when we come back.
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13: 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Your friends and colleagues will be impressed when they meet this dapper gentleman with the commanding voice. He's the announcer guy.
14: Hi, Phil. Thanks for coming to my party. Who's this?
15: Hey, Cindy. Check this out. This is my very own announcer guy. Hey, announcer guy, say something.
16: Hello, Cindy. It's time to meet your very special party guest. Say hello to Phil Mundor. This is Larry Morgan speaking.
14: Well, thank you. Of course, I know Phil. And nice to meet you, Mr. Announcer Guy. By the way, Phil, you look great.
15: Oh, thanks. 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
15: Ooh, I wish you hadn't given the price on this.
14: 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Phil, let me get you a drink. 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
15: You know, I think I'll have a beer.
16: This evening, Phil will be enjoying Dewar's on the Rocks.
15: What?
16: Dewar's, the finest blended scotch whiskey money can buy. And as always, we remind you to please drink responsibly. This is Larry Morgan speaking.
15: I guess a scotch would be okay. Thanks, announcer guy.
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2: Bless me, Father, for I have sinned. It's been
3: 3 months since his last confession. Good morning, Father O'Malley. Say hello to Phil Mundor. Recently, Phil has embezzled from the office football pool, run over the neighbor's cat, and has had some extraordinarily erotic dreams starring his 18-year-old neighbor, Caitlin Kravitz. Caitlin's appearance is brought to you by Nikon. Nikon, maker of the world's finest binoculars. This is Larry Morgan speaking.
1: Jesus H. Christ, Phil Mundor. That's one hell of a confession, or my name's not Father Mark O'Malley. 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
3: Thanks, Mark. For Phil's penance, Father O'Malley orders 10 Hail Marys and 20 Our Fathers. Now go and sin no more. And thanks for visiting Father O'Malley's confessional. And please accept these fabulous parting gifts. A case of Rice-A-Roni, the San Francisco treat, and the hot new CD recording, Larry Morgan Reads the New Testament. This is Tony Lamont speaking.

0: Kelly from Bob and Tom Enterprises. This is Larry Morgan speaking.
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3: Right now, why don't we get to a little more music with Haywood Banks, who was our guest in the studio. Haywood has his guitar. And Haywood, do you have something new?
4: Well, we'll see. It could be a work in progress.
3: Oh, okay.
4: Like I've never played this front part before. So
5: really? Oh, okay.
4: So it's something totally different.
5: I can't wait.
6: Oh, good. Okay.
4: Well, one day the cartoon animals reverted to their natural state, and all the kids agree it was a sight to see when they peeled off the paper and they all ran free. On the day the cartoon animals reverted to their natural work, they threw off their anthropomorphic ways and totally went berserk. And it was Smokey the Bear choking on a camper. Smokey the Bear choking on a camper. Smokey the Bear choking on a camper. Bambi's on the turnpike riding on a fender. oh, Mickey, that dirty little rat got a mouth full of cheese and his head in a trap. Donald's in a Chinese restaurant booth with a ginger glaze and no sailor suit. And it was Smokey the Bear choking on a camper. Smokey the Bear choking on a camper. Smokey the Bear.

0: Bullwinkle's. Uh-oh, that's why I ran out.
1: Uh-oh,
0: Bullwinkle's in the woods, far away from here, with a radio collar and a tag on his ear. Smokey the Bear choking on a camper. Smokey the Bear choking on a camper. Smokey the Bear choking on a camper. Bambi's on the turnpike riding on a fender.
2: You better write that Bullwinkle part down.
0: Yeah, you like
1: Bullwinkle?
3: Before you forget it.
4: Just made that part up, huh?
2: Oh, yeah.
0: My.
4: Well, play the part you screwed up again. I missed that.
0: Oh, good. We're doing it's splicing time again. You're going to weave me.
4: And where's the part you got lost? Do that again, seriously.
0: What part did I get lost?
4: Well, you got lost everywhere. But the,
3: there was a chord change. You started singing
4: in a different key.
0: Right. Oh, Mickey, that dirty little rat got a mouth full of cheese and his head in a trap. Donald's in the Chinese restaurant booth.
4: Yeah, start there. Do that again.
0: Okay. Donald's in a Chinese restaurant booth with a ginger glaze and no sailor suit. Oh, Smokey the Bear choking on a camper. Smokey the Bear choking on a camper. Smokey the Bear choking on a camper. Bambi's on the turnpike riding on the fender. Oh, Rocky's Rocky's just a roadkill. Squirrel surprise, only flying being done by Dean Bing. Rocky's just a roadkill. Squirrel surprise, only flying being done by flies. Bullwinkle's in the woods, see, far away.
4: You're doing the wrong chord now there. Start with the Rocky thing and get the right chord at the end.
0: Rocky's just a roadkill. Squirrel surprise, only flying being done by flies. Rocky's in the woods, far away from here. Bullwinkle's in the woods, far away from here, with a radio collar and a tag in his ear. Oh, there we go. Smokey the Bear choking on a camper. Smokey the Bear choking on a camper. Smokey the Bear choking on a camper. Bambi's on the turnpike riding on a fender.
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6: Special guest Reno Collier in the Pat Godwin Memorial Studio.
7: Somebody keeps calling in here saying that Pat owes him money.
4: That is a deck of cards. Those are pawned.
6: Tell them the check is in the mail. There's Josh Arnold. There's Ace Cosby. There's Willie Griswold. I'm Chick McGee. And here's Tom Griswold.
4: Thank you very much, Chick McGee. Huh? Once again, we're asking you to send us your... your stories, true stories from life, things that may have happened to you, maybe with your brothers, your friends. Here's a good one.
8: Okay.
4: The category is, have you ever seen?
8: Mm-hmm.
4: Ever seen your parents build a fire for us to warm our ice-cold hands while sledding? The fire was built near the bottom of the hill. That's when my cousin sledded down and sledded right through the fire, singeing off her eyebrows and her bangs.
8: Oh my goodness.
4: Keep that fire away from the place they go through. I'm sorry. Back to Christy Lee at the news desk.
9: A man's been accused of refusing to, quote, unclench his buttocks for police during a search for illegal drugs. Irvine Times of Scotland reports Paul Lamont pleaded not guilty to charges of refusing to comply with a drug search, threatening behavior, and drug possession. Court papers state that the 38-year-old had repeatedly clenched his buttocks in an alleged attempt to conceal something from authorities.
8: Whoops.
9: He's also accused of swearing, shouting, and threatening officers and possession of cocaine.
7: They call him Kegel Mike.
4: You know, I hope he can keep that skill when he gets to prison.
9: Yeah.
8: Yeah, boy.
4: Well, someone grabbed me a speculum. We're going
7: speculum, some poppers, maybe.
8: Yeah, I wonder if they found anything. If they eventually got up in there, and
9: they had possession of cocaine, so I would assume.
8: Up in the,
4: hope he had it in a baggie.
6: Up the old wazoo.
9: just loose.
7: What else would he have it in?
4: Yeah. I don't know.
9: Thank you, Willie. What else?
4: A test tube. You don't want that to break.
7: Hey, he wants to party. Hopefully, it doesn't get windy in here.
4: I mean, is there a record equivalent of the jaws of life?
9: Prison. Probably. Look at me.
8: Probably some kind of speculum.
6: Yeah,
4: where they
9: go in. I would think.
7: I said poppers. Poppers is a drug used in the gay community, helps loosen you up.
4: Really?
7: Yeah, you guys don't know about that?
8: I was aware.
4: Loosens up the old...
8: I was aware that poppers and that they were all... That there was in the gay community. I didn't know it was because it loosened
7: Yeah,
8: them
7: I
8: up.
7: Did improv with this guy that was also a drag queen. Super funny guy. And he said, yeah, he would kind of keep him around and it helps, you know, keep you loose at the end of the night.
6: You'd have to have a good sense of humor, I would think.
4: This is a drug that is snorted?
7: No, you just smell it. It's like a little bottle.
8: Yeah, you kind of... And sometimes you can kind of crack it, like doesn't it uncork or whatever, and then you...
7: From what I understand, it's like a little bottle.
8: That's why
7: bottle,
8: they're called poppers, because you pop them open?
7: I that's not what I've seen before.
8: Oh, okay.
7: I thought
4: poppers are those things you give the kids, they pull the strings and confetti.
8: Those are also poppers. Don't get them mixed up.
9: Yeah. Okay.
4: That'd be a trick.
7: Yeah. Both are fun at a bachelor party.
4: Hey, my new boyfriend, Dave, he's got the confetti shooting out of his...
6: I know that I'm only the boy's sort of uncle, but aren't you concerned that he had, at the ready, MDMA, and now there's popper story that he's got?
4: His friend told him all about it, whatever. Whatever gets you through the night, I guess.
7: Chick, if you grew up in my era, oh my goodness,
6: oh my
7: man.
6: God.
7: They would have called you MDMA Chucky.
6: There we go. What do you think of that? Okay, never mind.
9: Five gold bars that were stolen from a 1746 shipwreck have been returned.
8: Five golden bars.
9: They've been returned to France,
4: according
9: to CNN.
4: I don't like this. I don't like these stories. Finders keepers, my
9: friend. Losers sweepers. That's the way it's supposed to be.
6: Losers sweepers.
7: Yeah. Well, that's what they say. Finishing the rhyme.
9: Yeah. According to CNN, the five gold, is it ingots? From
4: yeah.
9: 18th century had been on a ship sank off the coast of France after returning from a two-year voyage to China.
6: Average gold bar weight, 28 pounds.
9: Oof.
4: Wow.
9: Wow. Divers discovered the wreck in the 1970s and ultimately looted the site despite applying for an excavation permit. He said the French government indicated several of the excavators had been chasing down these artifacts ever since.
8: I thought that was the whole point of being a treasure hunter.
9: Yeah. No joke.
8: Huh.
1: Yeah, and there's all those shows where they search constantly and find nothing.
9: Right.
1: This guy does, and the government's like, that's ours.
9: Well, I think what happened, I've not read the story, but from what I see here, I think that somebody found the wreck and then applied for the excavation permit to go back down and bring it all up, and divers found out before.
8: Oh, they took the loot?
9: Yeah, so they looted.
8: That could get you spear gunned.
9: Yeah.
7: Who's asking back for it again? A country? A museum?
9: France.
7: France, got it. Isn't France full of museums with stolen artifacts from all over Africa, the South Pacific? Isn't that...
4: England really specialized in that.
8: They sure did for a while there.
4: Yeah,
8: and then,
4: pretty much looted
8: and then sold it to France.
6: Don't shortchange the French. They're thieves, too. Yeah. So.
4: Okay, well... Yeah, I just...
7: French criminals?
4: Don't they have to split it with the country? Or
9: Everything's different. Even though it's in international waters, I think there's a... I don't know.
4: I don't get it.
8: Just keep your mouth shut. That's what I would do.
4: But
8: if
4: I would assume that the gold bars are.
9: How are you going to fence that?
4: The gold bars are worth more because there's a history behind them. Wouldn't it be worth more than just the actual gold if you melted it down?
8: Yeah, if these are older,
4: yeah, I would think they'd be worth a fortune.
8: Right.
9: Yeah, from 1746.
8: So you would fence it underground. There's got to be.
6: Right now, gold is $2,000 an ounce.
7: It's
8: not bad.
6: What do you think of that?
4: How about if it's from the Atocha? What is that?
6: We have to prove.
9: I love that. I'm a big treasure museum
4: person.
9: But
4: again, it seems a little bit, maybe I could see splitting it 80-20. The guys that find it get to keep the 80. But I don't know. It seems
8: just tax it, maybe. Maybe. And I'm not a fan of that. So.
6: Ever watch Gold Rush? Man, that's a
9: good
6: show.
9: Oh, man.
6: Yeah.
7: What do they do on there?
9: For gold.
6: They dig around in Alaska, look for gold.
8: It is pretty cool.
6: Yeah.
4: You know how you fence this, Chris? What was the name of this sunken ship? Does it say?
9: Does it say? No.
4: Oh, because you go into that guy, what's his name, on Pawn Stars?
9: Mm-hmm.
4: And he's going to know a guy.
8: Oh, sure.
4: Oh, yeah. My ancient sunken gold bar guy.
6: Yeah. Personally, I don't know anything about this, but I know a guy that I can bring in. Yeah, everything.
9: So you watch Gold Rush, huh?
6: Oh, God, I do.
9: Man,
6: I love it.
9: They work really hard to find a very small amount of gold. Isn't it amazing? Seriously?
7: Do they have the sifter and everything?
9: No, gosh, no.
8: They have weird hose machines.
6: They're slurry. There's a plant that they run the dirt
9: big
6: through.
9: Big equipment.
7: Like a fracking thing, maybe? Is that kind of what it is?
8: You'd be fascinated.
9: Yeah.
6: Sift the dirt.
9: It's interesting.
4: When you're a kid, you know, you want... It's got to be much more fun. You're going through the woods. You find, you know, some wrecked plane. It's right there. You steal the drugs and the money. And
8: that's always a good idea. If movies have told us, have taught us anything.
7: You're in the woods, you got your buddies, you see a dead guy, plan. Keeper Sullivan's there. Oh, yes. Nope. That's
8: remember, the title, A Simple Plan, yeah. is ironic.
9: Right.
8: Man.
4: That's too much work with all that equipment and everything. These guys that are risking their lives scuba diving down there.
9: Yeah.
4: Again, why don't they get to keep it? I don't
8: they
4: understand
8: should.
4: How this works.
8: They should.
4: Okay. What else you got, Christine?
9: New research suggests that Stonehenge was once a solar calendar.
8: Well, we've known
9: we
8: this
9: all
8: for
9: know
8: decades.
9: That.
2: Stonehenge.
9: We watched.
8: Ancient alien theorists have always yes. believed this sort of thing.
9: The BBC reports the new no. analysis shows the stones were positioned at around 2500 BC and remained in the same formation. According to the study from Professor Timothy Darvill at Bournemouth University.
8: Bournemouth. Oh,
9: Bournemouth. The layout of the stone circle in Wiltshire helped people keep track of a solar year of 365.25 days.
8: You know, Bournemouth was the original name for veal.
2: Well, they really hit a home run with that word veal, didn't they?
4: Yeah, because no one wants to eat baby cow.
2: No. Would you like some baby cow parmesan? I'm sorry, what was that first part?
9: Yeah. Yes. Bournemouth.
4: Again, I thought they already knew this.
9: We did. I mean, it's on ancient yeah. aliens all the
8: yeah,
9: time.
8: Yeah, this is...
4: Well, didn't they think the ancient aliens did it for like a landing?
8: Not necessarily Stonehenge, no. but certainly some sort of marker. And they really do not know how they moved those rocks.
4: No. Yeah, that's what I'd like to find out. How did they show me the ancient forklift?
8: Yeah, right.
4: I've got
8: right.
4: a feeling it was some guys in chains.
8: Yes, with logs underneath. They have theories.
4: But, they slipped yeah. again. Looks like Dave's flat.
8: Have you ever seen the sound wave theory? Are you familiar with that?
4: No.
8: Where they had these things that created such amazing sound waves that the sound waves carried the stones through the air. Fascinating.
4: Impossible.
9: There's no, also it's like not if you.
2: Yeah. Hang on a second. No.
7: Slavery is the much
2: I'll take
7: bigger
2: this
7: option.
2: There. Shut up.
4: Yeah. Willie and I are on right. the same bet. Yeah, slavery. I think more than the sonic machine that.
9: You
8: there's no proof of slavery from that. Really, yeah.
4: Really? I went to a Ramones concert, and if that were a thing, I would be floating. It's like 170 decibels.
8: They were able to focus the sound wave. All very fascinating stuff and very compelling.
4: Oh, yeah. Here we go. Now this is why they concluded this was a calendar recently when they found a note carved into one stone saying, soccer practice Thursday.
8: Oh, well, that's clear hey. Evidence. Right?
4: Yeah, yeah, that's yeah. the kind yeah. of...
8: You ever been to Stonehenge, Reno?
1: I have not. But I watch those ancient alien things.
9: Sure.
1: I love the leap that they take in those things. Where it's
8: they're
1: like,
8: not very big leaps.
1: No, oh, my God. They're like, if Stonehenge was put here to have a Led Zeppelin concert in 300, if that's true, then isn't the ice cream machine at McDonald's a robot alien? I mean, it's like, it's always, and if that's true, you didn't prove the first at all. Part.
4: I mean, like Josh saying it was a giant machine that made sound waves that lifted the rocks.
8: No, wouldn't, tools that did it, but...
4: Wouldn't everyone go deaf?
1: Well, there is a thing, no. though, that the acoustics in between there are supposed to be equal to, like, a really nice theater.
4: Hmm. That was thought of by some stoner. I've been to Stonehenge.
1: You have?
4: Yeah. Oh, yeah.
8: Yeah, but you can tell it wasn't yeah. an... There's no,
2: wait a
8: nothing...
2: Minute. Hang on. He's about to proclaim
9: yeah,
2: it's no
9: ahead.
2: Big deal. Go on.
8: It's
4: no,
8: pretty
4: it's
8: amazing.
4: No, it's cool.
8: Now, did you go when you were able to walk up to the rocks
4: yep.
8: and touch them?
4: Yeah, I went back
8: Man.
4: In the day.
8: Man.
2: Oh, that would have been cool.
8: They had it all blocked off when
9: why,
8: I was...
9: Why can't you do that anymore?
8: Graffiti.
2: Did you try to knock them over?
4: Because, you know, some dork's going to take a chisel and...
8: Right.
9: Yeah, like Steve was here.
8: Exactly.
1: Have you ever been to the Parthenon in Nashville?
2: Yeah. No, that is quite the thing, isn't it?
1: It's something special.
4: I have to that.
1: Yeah. Yeah.
4: It's cool.
8: I've been to the Acropolis, the Euro restaurant near the mall. Yeah. Pretty good.
10: Tzatziki to die for.
4: Okay, well, I think it's cool that in this article it says that they knew that the calendar had to be 365.25 days.
9: Yeah.
4: So they... had leap year built into the built in.
8: Isn't it fascinating?
4: Wow, that's.
8: I mean, these
9: somebody's really smart.
8: Yeah,
4: but
8: yeah,
4: I don't think saying it's a calendar is like the most boring option. Wouldn't you say? There's so many cool things that it could
8: yeah.
4: be.
8: Yeah, an intergalactic game of dominoes.
7: Yeah. A lot of stuff from history turns out to be pretty lame. When I was in art history, a lot of the first works of art are just like receipts, things like that. It's nothing too complicated. It's stuff that we just need, very practical stuff.
1: Did you ever think about why all the naked women in those paintings are really big from a long time ago?
4: Yeah, it's because
2: I'm still working
4: on
2: you.
4: The little ones all died in childbirth.
2: I'm
1: no,
2: still
1: it's because
2: on you using the term naked.
1: Well, it's because glasses weren't invented yet, and those were the only ones I could see.
8: That is very silly, Reno.
4: I'm sorry. I apologize for the level of the Stone Cold silence.
1: You've never thought about that? Like, they're all big because they didn't have glasses.
4: Yeah. No, they're big because the small ones all died at childbirth.
8: Okay. Well, all right.
4: Charming, really. They did.
2: Very, very quaint.
8: Yeah, isn't that nice?
4: Okay. It was
7: I just thought Da Vinci liked a thicker woman, you know, thicker milkshakes to grab onto.
8: Yeah, Rubens, he's like the BB-dub.
4: Or...
8: Or actually, that would mom. Be dub-dub. Yeah.
9: Or would they be more attractive because they have the money to be able to feed themselves well?
1: That's right.
4: In other times, that was the case.
8: Yeah. That way, yeah, being fat was when you were rich.
9: Right.
1: That's why stoners like big girls, because they know they have food at their house.
7: Hey, Reno.
4: There you go, Reno. You've redeemed yourself.
1: Hey, thank you. That's it for me.
4: Woo! Christy Lee's at the news desk. What else have we missed?
9: Firefighters in Washington State rescued a horse that fell into a well, according to King TV.
2: Hey, we're... ready to crown you our Prince of Viewing.
7: A lot of pauses in that.
2: Sure, it's a little clunky.
8: You know what? He never gave up.
2: I never gave up. He's like, I just kept saying words.
4: Half a second in, he knew there had to be something about royalty.
2: I realized, she said king.
9: Yes.
2: According
9: to King TV, the horse named Blaze, belonging to the Lang family, on Whidbey Island, had broken through a barrier and fallen into the 15-foot concrete well near a highway. Wow. Rescue workers from the Whidbey Island Naval Air Station dropped into the well to first sedate the horse before crews with North Whidbey and Central Whidbey Fire and Rescue worked to get the 2,000-pound animal into a harness. A neighbor provided an excavator to hoist the horse out of the well and into the care of local veterinarians.
2: Hey, Tom, did you hear it was a neighbor?
9: The station reports Blaze only suffered a few minor cuts on his legs, though he will continue to be monitored to ensure he does not have any internal injuries.
4: What about the well? You ever seen a horse pee? That thing's contaminated for a few years.
8: We better hope it only peed.
4: Yeah. So did someone have to dive underneath the horse with a... I would think you'd have to go...
9: It doesn't say...
2: No,
9: I mean,
2: they have to knock him out first, and then they slip...
9: They knocked him out,
2: around his neck, and then they yank him up out of there.
9: Well, I think they have to put something under his belly. They have to pull from the middle.
4: By the way, they still couldn't make him drink.
8: No.
4: I don't know.
9: We have another horse story in the UK... Firefighters rescued a horse from a family's empty swimming pool. Northamptonshire Fire and Rescue was called after the horse named Wizard wandered into the shallow end of the pool and became stuck. Animal rescuers were able to build a makeshift ladder out of pallets before safely coaxing Wizard out with carrots, sugar lumps, and

0: Because the English, obviously, the Scots, they bet on everything, as you know.
1: Had we known that, we would have laughed.
2: Yeah, I didn't know that.
3: You weren't aware of that?
4: Wait, no. What was the punchline?
0: Oh, gambling. Right.
3: Was there a punchline?
0: Most of the bets went, they didn't think the horse was going to get out safe. At least that's what I saw in the Gallup poll.
2: Oh.
3: Okay, my neighbor doesn't get anything.
1: No, he laughed at that.
3: But the Gallup poll.
0: You know, the judges frown on it when you have to have the fire department take you out of the pool. Wasn't there a thing? Was it Atlantic City where they had the horse would dive off this dock?
3: Dude, I was just
1: I've
3: thinking
1: always
3: about
1: heard that,
3: that
1: but I didn't know if it was true.
2: Wasn't it a donkey?
0: I remember seeing a video sometime.
2: Yeah.
4: By the way, do not Google donkey dock because it says, did you mean?
1: Sure.
0: Common typo.
1: Oh, so that diving horse was real?
0: I think so.
4: Yeah.
2: I think it was a traveling show, wasn't it?
0: That's of course, the origin of the seahorse.
1: Listen, you don't have to laugh.
3: What are you laughing
1: at? Maybe you'll learn a lesson.
3: What the hell's going on?
0: I always wanted to have seahorses. They're so cool.
1: They are weird, aren't they?
4: Yeah. You've always wanted to have...
3: Seahorses.
4: Like you have a fish tank full of seahorses?
1: Yeah. Is it true that male seahorses have the babies?
4: Yeah. There's a comic with a great joke about that. Yeah, I think that's true, though.
1: Okay. How weird.
0: I have no idea.
5: Remember sea monkeys?
2: Yeah.
5: You used to wait for them in the mail?
2: Yep.
6: 6 days.
2: Did you ever get that? Shrimp.
5: Yeah.
2: Yep.
0: I never got them. Do they actually... look like monkeys at all?
1: No.
5: Yes. Yeah. They look real close.
1: They throw tiny poop at the side of the aquarium.
5: They play with themselves and eat little bitty bananas.
7: Bob and Tom 24/7. Ladies and gentlemen, Bob and Tom.
8: Calm down, bitch. Well, don't do that.
2: You laughed. You ruined it.
4: Oh, sorry.
2: That's so crazy.
1: It is so funny, too. He's laughing at something he's heard a lot. Right. It's also him.
4: Yeah.
3: I'm surprised he doesn't go, oh, thank you, well done there.
4: I think it's funny, and it's weird, because I've only heard you say that at home. I've never heard it at
7: Bob and Tom in the morning, and highlights all day long.
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7: Bob and Tom. 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
10: There's a new guest in the studio, and if I saw a photograph of Nathan Trenholm has joined us, I would say that you were working on the Manhattan Project, an associate of Robert Oppenheimer.
11: Yes. Like when I was growing up, I was told, don't smoke, it'll stunt your growth.
10: Mm-hmm.
11: So I didn't smoke. And I was told, don't lift weights, it'll stunt your growth. So I didn't lift weights. And I was told, don't sit too close to the TV, it'll ruin your vision. So I didn't even watch TV.
10: Uh-huh.
11: And I was the biggest loser ever. But it all worked out in the end because now I'm 5'6" with glasses.
10: All right.
11: Yeah. Can you imagine what I'd look like if I had done all that stuff?
10: Oh, good point. Wow. Now, we've established the fact that you're a pretty young guy. You're kind of sun-free. You look like you're...
11: Yes.
10: don't go outside.
12: You're very
10: a lot.
12: White. Yes,
11: I watch a lot of TV.
10: Do you?
6: Attaboy.
11: I do. That's where most of my education comes from.
12: Television.
11: I was watching the Learning Channel, and they had this thing on about mermaids, and they said that what mermaids are is that sailors were out to sea so long that they just imagined that manatee were beautiful women.
12: Oh.
11: Do you have any idea how long I would have to be out at sea before I imagined having sex with a manatee? It turns out 2 hours.
12: Wow.
11: Not that long.
10: Wow. Now, you talk a lot about sex on stage. Are you concerned about that?
11: For myself, I feel very comfortable talking about sex, but I think a lot of that is because... I was taught about sex in high school, and it's weird how when you're younger, you just assume everyone else learns the same things. Like when I was in high school, we learned all about the different STDs, different sexual positions, and it wasn't until years later that I found out that not every high school has such informative janitors.
12: Wow.
6: Uh-huh. Yeah.
11: And I got a friend, he'll be like, if I was on a plane and it was going down,
12: mm-hmm.
11: I just have sex with the woman next to me.
12: Uh-huh.
11: Just for one last time. And I am all for that.

0: yeah.
1: I just hope the woman next to me is attracted to my crying and pissing myself.
0: Yeah, that's what turns mommy on. Yeah. Wow.
2: Yeah. You know, it's the quiet type.
0: Yeah. Look out for those guys.
3: Comedian Nathan Trenholm in the studio with us. Now, Nathan, where are you living now?
1: I'm living in Los Angeles now. Mm-hmm. And I live with a guy and a girl. And actually, the last time I was in town, I had some cookies. And I offered some of the cookies to my roommates. And the girl just got all mad at me. She's like, Nathan, I'm an actress. Actresses can't have carbohydrates. I was like, you know, you mispronounced that word. Uh-huh. It's pronounced waitress. You're a waitress.
4: Bob and Tom, 24/7.
0: Hello, this is the Bob and Tom Show. Good morning.
3: Yeah, thanks very much for joining us. Chick McGee over there at Sports Control this morning. Chick's in a very good mood today.
5: Well, it's because he got new stuff.
0: Yeah, Chick's, that happens.
3: Chick's not a complicated guy in some ways. I mean, for the most part, it's a morass of sorrow. But
0: what do you call you?
5: A morass.
0: Morass, man.
2: All right.
5: More or less a morass.
0: More or less. Huge morass.
3: Chick has, by the way, lost about, what, 60, 70 pounds?
5: 80.
3: Very looking very good. Congratulations. But today you're in a good mood because you got some free stuff, which is your favorite thing.
6: It's one of my, it's right up there.
0: Indeed. Not just any free stuff.
3: And your greatest love in the world, other than your lovely wife, is the Washington Redskins.
0: No, I think his dogs come first.
6: Dogs, Redskins, then wife. Kids.
3: Oh, boy.
5: Well, you were in big trouble.
6: Yeah, wait a minute.
3: I was just trying to help here.
6: I've got a new chair I like an awful lot.
3: Oh, my God.
6: I'm kidding.
3: But you got some Washington Redskins stuff, your favorite
6: gear.
3: Team.
6: Yeah. Uh-huh.
3: Okay. Now I'm trying to make a connection here. Our guest in the studio, comedian Dan Cummins. Are you from the state of Washington?
7: I am.
6: There you go.
3: They're, of course, not the home of the Washington Redskins.
6: No, they're the home of the Seahawks.
7: Different Washington, yes.
3: But they're named after the same general. President,
7: same
3: Washington,
7: same great American.
3: Okay. Yes. There we go. So that all works out. You're a young guy. Are you a dad?
7: Yeah,
3: I'm trying to remember.
7: I am, and I got some great news. I just saved a ton of money on my car insurance by fleeing the scene of the accident. Oh, so it's been good.
0: You too.
7: Yes, I wasn't even my fault. I'm pretty sure he was jaywalking.
0: Right. Wow.
7: So it happened fast.
3: I actually I forgot to tell you guys this.
5: What?
6: Oh boy.
5: Uh-oh.
3: I witnessed this.
0: What?
3: A couple guys got into a fender bender, and these three guys got out of the car.
6: Oh, yeah.
3: And ripped the license plate off the car and ran.
5: No, you did not see that.
3: Yes, I did. It was. I'm thinking, they're gone. With the license plate. How cool is that?
7: Well played.
0: Well, see, if it's licensed, you can look at the VIN number and find out who it is.
3: I didn't say these guys were geniuses. I just said they did it. I was stunned.
6: You know, that's how James Bond used to get out of things. But they finally just invented that rotating license plate for him.
5: Yeah, that's right. That. It would spin around. Yeah.
6: It would spin around.
7: These guys apparently didn't have the same team working for
6: them. Didn't have the technology. These guys just tear the license plate off. Same James Bond. He cut his hand.
3: Yeah, James Bond, though, always in the cutting edge. That may be a simple.
5: How do you rip a license plate off?
3: Badly.
6: Well, you got to.
3: Yeah, these guys were not prepared for
6: you'd
3: it.
6: You'd have to wiggle it. You'd have to wiggle it to prepared. Create some heat. And
3: I was kind of in shock watching this happen. Wow. A little
7: crank, a little ambition.
0: Could be.
3: Probably a lot of crank, is what I'm guessing.
7: But no, I am a dad, though. I had a little our first kid in January since I've been in here.
0: Really?
6: Boy or girl, what happened?
7: A little boy.
3: Good.
7: Little
3: what's,
7: boy.
3: What's his name?
7: His name is Kyler.
0: Kyler?
3: How do you spell
7: that? Yeah, it's K-Y-L-E-R, which is an unusual name, but it's not like a horrible name that's going to set him back in life.
3: I don't know.
0: No.
7: My best friend growing up.
3: Lucky your last name isn't Hitler.
7: You know what? True story. A guy we know, named his little boy, Adolf.
0: Oh, geez.
7: True story, and he doesn't even hate him.
0: Wow.
7: Amazing. He's like, well, Adolf's a traditional name in my family. One person doesn't get to ruin a name.
5: Oh, yes,
7: it does. They do. That name is out the book.
5: Yeah. That name's gone.
7: Yeah, that kid's done. He's never going to have a normal life.
5: Yeah.
7: He's never going to be class president, you know, anything. Vote for Adolf? No, not so much.
0: No, I don't think so.
7: No, he'll be in the principal's office with little Osama and Saddam.
3: Yeah.
7: And the other fantastic names right now.
0: I think the only way you can name your kid Adolf if your last name was Tenderizer.
3: Yeah, that doesn't work. Now, is Kyler a family name? Or
7: it's my best friend's name growing up, yeah. And I always liked it.
3: His last name or first name?
7: First name.
5: Kyler.
7: Yeah. It's a good, solid, it's a good name.
5: Mm-hmm. Never heard that before.
7: But yeah, everything's been weird though, like adjusting to parenthood.
0: I'll bet.
3: Is your wife breastfeeding, may I ask?
7: You know what? She did. She's finished. And because we didn't know anything about how important it was. Strengthens baby's immune systems. Mm-hmm. You know, makes them resistant to earaches, you know, allergies, increases cognitive development. I was excited. I'm like, wow. Hey, talking to my mom, like, how long was I breastfed? Turns out roughly never.
5: Yeah.
7: Right. A lot of things make sense now. I get sick a lot. I have earaches. I have no idea what cognitive means. Thanks, Mom.
3: Cummins is our guest from the great state of Washington, a young man who was not breastfed.
7: No.
3: We've reviewed this quite a bit lately because it was a national breastfeeding awareness. Why are you looking at me?
5: No, nothing.
3: I think it's very important to talk about breastfeeding.
5: I know
3: it's
5: you
3: a very
5: do.
3: Good thing, and there was a
5: I
3: whole generation of kids
5: talk
3: that weren't.
5: About breasts.
7: Like me, who suffer.
5: We all suffered. I wasn't breastfed. Chick wasn't breastfed.
3: That he
5: Bob,
3: knows of.
6: That I know of.
0: I'm making up
7: allergies?
0: For it.
3: Bob's making up for it. No, Bob, we meant as
5: were
3: an
5: you
3: infant.
5: Breastfed, Tom?
0: Oh, is that right? Okay. Well, never mind.
3: I don't think so.
5: Okay.
3: I'll have to weigh in with my mom on that one.
6: I'm seeing you as
5: I'm thinking
6: a wet nurse is what I'm saying.
5: Yeah.
0: Yeah.
5: Uh-huh.
0: Mm-hmm.
3: Really? You think
6: somebody
3: I'm at the tap with some stranger?
6: Yeah.
7: I don't know how.
6: Until she started stealing, then they probably fired her. But I think you.
3: Did you ever hear the story about the time?
6: Probably.
3: Did I tell the story about the time my mom came home?
0: And what happened?
3: And the young woman who was supposed to be cleaning the house was in my sister's room with all of her Elvis 45s on the floor and a bottle of bourbon half gone, dancing away.
0: Dancing? Oh, yeah, having a great time.
6: Really?
3: Yeah, that's a classic.
6: I don't.
0: You never told us that one.
6: Surprising at all. I bet your mother fired a lot of the help.
3: Her name was Ruby.
5: Ruby. That's my dog's name.
0: Don't take your love
3: seriously.
0: To town.
3: Every time I hear that song, Ruby, don't take your love to town, I think of that woman dancing in my sister's room drinking bourbon while she's supposed to be cleaning up. These are all true life tales.
0: Hey, you know, everyone's allowed a break.
3: Yeah,
0: but well, not free bourbon, I guess.
3: Yeah,
6: yeah. Maybe she was on break.
3: Well, Bob, I'll come over to your house when the guys are out in the yard cutting your grass. Hey, Bob wants you to have six beers and some bourbon. And here's an iPod with Elvis records on it.
0: Every time I walk into the house, the guys that are building it, they yell, hey, Bob's here. Break!
6: Break!
3: We're talking with comedian Dan Cummins. Who? So you're a dad.
7: Yes. Yes.
3: Your son's name is Kyler.
7: Kyler. And I don't know how well the breastfeeding was working with him because his mom's a vegetarian.
0: Mm-hmm.
7: So I don't know how much nutrition he was getting.
0: Yeah. Right.
7: I hope he's not that. My wife's a real vegetarian too.
0: Oh, she is.
7: Yeah. And I said because I'm amazed how many people will say they're vegetarian and then add my little chicken.
3: Sure.
7: Yeah.
3: Oh my.
7: It's
3: God.
7: It's like yeah. It's like well then you're not a vegetarian. You're actually what's known as a liar. And that's why. And that's why even Jesus hates you.
6: Right.
7: Yeah. Enjoy your chicken in hell.
3: But you're so right.
7: Yeah, it's ridiculous.
3: So many people that do that.
5: I eat fish.
7: I couldn't do it. Like, I didn't eat meat for 3 days, and I got sick.
0: Really?
7: Maybe because I don't eat vegetables.
0: Oh,
7: 3 days, nothing but fruit. Yeah. Hurts.
0: Hurts. Hurts
7: yeah.
0: bad.
7: I love meat. Like, I don't condone cannibalism, but I get it.
0: I understand.
7: My wife and I watched that movie Alive, the plane crash and people eat each other. Have you seen that classic comedy?
0: Mm-hmm.
7: Dark comedy.
0: Very dark.
7: Yeah, she was like, oh my God, I could not do that. I would die. Could you? I'm like, have we met? Are you kidding? Ever since watching that movie, when I fly, I throw a little A1 in my suitcase.
0: Just in case.
7: I was a Boy Scout. Be prepared.
0: Uh-huh.
7: I like meat. Now I kind of like sitting next to the big guy. I'm like, what's up, buddy?
0: How you doing?
7: You look tender. I mean tired.
6: Calm down,
7: ribeye.
6: You don't work out, do you? I want something, a lot of fat, a lot of meat.
0: Oh, yeah.
7: Exactly.
3: Kind of like a ribeye.
6: Yeah.
3: You got to have it marbled for the
7: That's
3: flavor.
7: That's right.
3: You don't want it too lean. Dan Cummins is our guest. Dan, you're an educated man.
7: Yeah, somewhat.
3: College man, if I'm not mistaken. You went to?
7: Gonzaga University. Bulldogs, Adam Morrison.
3: Gonzaga, great school, and became really famous
0: through their basketball program.
7: Yes.
0: Yeah.
7: I should have studied. I studied psychology. I should have. My wife is an electrical engineer. She actually
3: really?
7: Got the good degree.
0: Yeah.
7: Yeah. Yeah. She's smart. People always ask me, like, what does she do exactly? I'm like, I have no idea. She uses a lot of big words. You know, she's always like, well, right now I'm designing schematics to, you know, reroute the transistor substation to reduce the voltage on the transformers. Uh-huh. I'm like, I love transformers. Tell Optimus Prime hello.
6: Optimus Prime.
7: That's when she walks away. I'm an idiot.
0: So I guess she's the one who changes the plugs at the house. Huh?
7: Yes, yes, she is. She is very smart. You know, and speaking of smart people, I hope my son is not too smart.
0: Why?
7: No, I watched a special on child prodigies. Nobody likes those kids. Mm-mm. This kid's 9 years old doing quantum physics.
0: Yep.
7: I'm at home trying to write a joke about a pony. And they talked about how these kids get depressed as they get older because they don't live up to early expectations. So that's why if my son is a child prodigy, I'm going to dumb him down before it's too late.
0: Oh, good.
7: That's right. I'll be like, hey, why don't you put down that algebra book and come tell Dad how this gasoline smells? I'm a good parent.
0: I love you. That's my boy.
7: That's my boy. Uh-huh. Close those windows when you're working on your model.
3: Good for you. And I'm with you. I'm so with you. That you watch those TV shows. Yeah. Something. He's 4 years old. And he's mastered the Mozart catalog of all right.
7: Mm-hmm. Yeah, knock
3: I
7: it
3: feel
7: off.
3: Like enough of a loser as it is. Don't show me little genius boy.
5: That's true. He has no friends. He can't relate to anybody. No.
0: Yeah, but he's going to be the one sitting by himself. Playing the piano when he's 35 years old.
7: Yep. Yes.
0: Wondering if he's gay.
5: Yep. Mm-hmm.
3: I think Barry
0: Where
3: Manilow.
0: You know you are now.
3: this is my new song. Barry Manilow looks like Mary Martin, and I still love him. We're going to take a break. Coming right back, this is the Bob and Tom Show.
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12: Hi, this is Bob and Tom Show producer Dean Metcalf. If you're like me, you can't get enough of the beautiful sound of the vuvuzela. Oh, yeah. Thousands of people are playing vuvuzelas, but no one plays it better than the Bob and Tom Show's one and only Chick McGee.
6: You know, when I first heard the vuvuzela, it just spoke to me as a musician. I've never had any formal lessons or training, but I'm kind of a natural prodigy on several instruments, kazoo, slide whistle, nose flute, just some of the many axes that I'm proficient on. But the vuvuzela is where I really shine. I can't take any credit for it. It's a gift, really.
12: Mm-hmm. Yeah. Yes, and we'd like to share that gift with you, the Bob and Tom Show listeners. That's why Chick and Dean Records is proud to present Chick's first solo instrumental vuvuzela album, Chick McGee Blows.
13: What? I thought we were calling it Chick's Greatest Vuvuzela Hits.
12: Uh-huh. Sorry, dude. You weren't at the meeting. We changed it. We had a focus group and a survey and some consultants came in.
13: But I...
12: Just shut up and play your little horn, monkey boy.
13: All right, fine.
6: Gig's a gig.
12: Mm-hmm. On Chick McGee Blows, you'll hear Chick's interpretation of the classics, like Beethoven's Fifth Symphony. And what Chick collection would be complete without him performing his own sports theme on the vuvuzela? Wow. Can you believe these were all recorded in just one take?
0: Yeah.
12: There are no overdubs, no sampling, no auto-tune, and no synthesizers used on these songs. Just one man and one vuvuzela. When you hear this CD, you'll understand why it's called Chick McGee Blows. Now, here's a little preview of his pièce de résistance, the technically difficult musical masterpiece, Flight of the Bumblebee.
0: Oh, yeah.
6: Well, I'm a little winded. I think I almost passed out right there. 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I need to lie down for a minute. 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
0: Wow.
6: That seems a little pricey. It's only like five songs. Maybe we should...
12: Shut up and put your oxygen mask back on, douchebag.
6: All right.
12: So, order now, folks. 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